0: and she dismantled her in that tiebreaker in the second set. It was a really good, probably one of Osaka's best ever performances.
1: A word on Aryna Sabalenka, Claire, because obviously you were watching and commentating on that match today, and what she has brought to the table here. Obviously, the big disappointment that we saw in Roland Garros and high hopes here at SW19, but she's out in the fourth round now, albeit to a fantastic Grand Slam champion in Naomi Osaka. But the year hasn't quite played out the way that Aryna Sabalenka would have liked it.
0: I agree. I think she would have liked this year to at least have come away with Wimbledon or the French Open, a Grand Slams that she hadn't won. Maybe she put a lot of pressure on herself to achieve that. But today, when she walks off the court, I think she's just got to put her hands up and say, look, I lost actually to a better player today. Naomi Osaka, in every single element of the tennis match, just was better. There's not much you can do about that. I actually thought that it would take for Sabalenka to lose this match or lose here at Wimbledon. I actually thought that it would be somebody that made a lot of balls, that wasn't that aggressive, that forced her, you know, she hit unforced errors. It wasn't like that at all. She played against somebody who really forced her into the errors that she made.
1: Well, Osaka moves on to a quarterfinal with Karolina Muchová, who had a win in the all-Czech battle. She took out the 2024 champion, Barbora Krejcikova, 7-5, 5-7, 6-3. Tight contest, that one, particularly in the second set. And Mukova's serving stats are off the scale, Claire. So this is going to be a real test for Osaka in the next round, because she's going to have to find a way through that Mukova serve, which has basically almost been impenetrable through this event.
0: It is, and she's got so much variety behind her serve, Mukova. She can come in, she can make you feel awkward on the court because she plays with different slices and different spins. She won the lead-up tournament as well in Bad Homburg, so she comes into this event with so much confidence. And to beat Krejcikova, who's kind of a master of making you feel uncomfortable on the grass courts, that was an excellent win for her today. She's expended a little bit more energy, and she's going to play against a player in Osaka in the next round who comes up with a very different style of tennis. She's going to have to get ready for that speed that's going to come at her quickly on the court.
1: I'll tell you what's interesting here, Glenn, just as a general sort of overview of the women's side, is I saw this on Twitter. Matt Trelope, who writes for Tennis Australia and the tennis magazine, Australian Tennis Magazine, reminds us that there are four players in the Wimbledon women's singles who have won a lead-up event. It's actually five, because Noskova won in Berlin, Bushkova won in Nottingham, Muchová won in Bad Homburg, as you mentioned, Madison Keys won in Eastbourne, and Alex Iala is the other one who won a title in Burmese. It wasn't on the main WTA, it was a little level below, but you've got five players who have got great lead-in form, and they've made their way through to this stage of the tournament.
0: Well, it's a great advertisement, isn't it, for those lead-up tournaments and the importance of playing. At the end of the day, I guess what we will want to see is it one of those players who's going to win the title here at Wimbledon? That's the question.
1: Yeah, well, that's the big question, isn't it? Now, Jessica Pegula. Now, her title hopes have been done no harm. She had to come from behind, though, to defeat the young star, Iva Jovic. She will play the winner of the match that's coming up a bit later on from when we're recording this episode. That's the match between Belinda Bencic and Coco Gauff. So, Jessica Pegula getting through. We obviously were out and about doing other things, but so far so good for Pegula. Yes, it was three sets. Probably an expectation it was going to be that she was playing Iva Jovic, but she now gets herself safely into the quarterfinals and can build again in the second week.
0: Well, that was the first real challenge for Pegula, and Jovic is a wonderful young player who I thought actually could go all the way to the title. She has the game to do that. And Jovic came out in that first set today. She was so aggressive, and she caught Pegula on the back foot, but Pegula, using her experience that we know that she has, she just got her way back into that match. She put a lot of balls back into the court. She was very, very consistent. And you could see actually from the reaction of Pegula after. She doesn't normally give that much away, but she was absolutely thrilled to get through. And she's going to have to start really believing now that she can win this title.
1: Yeah, it's going to be a fascinating week coming up as we move through to the quarterfinal stage here at Wimbledon. Now, here at Wimbledon Radio, we're all about bringing you the behind the scenes from around the grounds, and today was no exception. Our reporter Lindsay Hooper caught up with two of this year's ball kids.
2: Every year, you see the ball boys and ball girls from local schools and surrounding areas introduced on the show

0: courts, but also doing their duties around the grounds at Wimbledon. And it's a perfect opportunity for me to give you some further insight into what goes into that process, because I have a ball boy and a ball girl with me now. June is from Wimbledon High School. Hello to June.
1: Hi.
0: And I've also got Joe with me from Southborough School.
2: Hello.
0: So tell me both, what's the process like to become a ball boy or a ball girl? Because it sounds like it's quite hard.
1: Yeah, well, it kind of differs from school to school. So first you have to like get through your school trials, and once you get through your school trials, a certain amount of people from each school get selected to go to the Wimbledon trials. And if you get accepted, you get accepted into the training program that runs from January until the championships.
0: So what were the key skills, Joe, that you think you had to show in order to be asked to come and do this eventually?
2: I think our rolling had to be on point, and sort of our feeding and our posture, because we got to keep that stance for a very long time during the championships. But also, like I said, rolling and being fast on court, and sort of having that availability to just, you know,
0: be able to be quick and respond and react, because we've seen that as well, because you don't know what's going to happen in tennis, do you? You're always watching.
2: Yeah, it's very fast, and we got to like be alert all of the time, look at the scoreboards, and it's just like a lot to take in, but we can take it because we're ball boys and girls.
0: You are, and you're going to have this forever to be able to say. I mean, the precision, you must have to practice so many hours. What has that been like?
1: It's been a lot. So you only have 2.5 hours of training a week, but you do practice every day, whether it's lunch or break. Even if you have 10 minutes at school, you're just practicing your rolling with your friends, trying to get everything as precise as possible for that training to be the best that you possibly can.
0: And you spoke about the posture. I mean, as I'm stood here with you now, you're both standing with your back straight, your shoulders back. It's brilliant posture, and we see that in the way you return the ball. Is that one of your favourite parts?
2: Yeah, I think that's one of my favourite parts, but it's really hard to actually keep that posture, because your back gets achy and stuff, and your arms sort of feel stiff, but you just got to keep it, because you got to keep that momentum with everything, your rolling, your posture and your stance on court.
0: So which courts have you both been working on, and have you heard the applause when you've come out?
1: We've mainly been working on these international courts here, so that's 14 to 17, and then the grid. So we haven't had a chance to go on show courts yet, but hopefully we'll be able to later. And yeah, you can hear the like energy is insane. You can hear the clapping from centre court and everything. It's just, the energy is really cool.
0: I think the crowd really love you all, don't they?
2: Yeah, I think they appreciate us a lot, I think. But yeah, the main part of our jobs at Wimbledon is really hard. And yeah, the players, I think, appreciate us as well, but they've got to stay focused on court.
0: You have been doing a splendid job, because I've been watching. Trust me, I've been watching. Can I also ask if behind the scenes you get spoken to by any of the players, or what you get to see?
1: We don't really get spoken to by much of the players. Our job is kind of to stay silent in the background. Like, we don't want to be noticed too much, but we do occasionally see players like walking from centre court or to centre court, and like just seeing players like that, it's really cool.
0: Is the most nerve-wracking moment when it's change of balls?
2: The ball change we've rehearsed many times, so I think we fully know our knowledge is to the limit with the ball change, but yeah, it mostly goes smooth. But yeah, even just a little slip can potentially make it not the best ball change, but yeah, I think it still normally goes to plan.
0: You've nailed all of them though. You must have some very proud family members as well. Have they been able to come and watch and support?
1: Yeah, they get 2 grounds tickets per BBG. So yeah, they have come to watch. Mine came to watch yesterday, so it was really cool, yeah.
0: What did they say to you afterwards?
1: They were just like, it's so interesting to see like the pro, because they've been with me through the entire process, and just seeing like the final outcome, it's been really exciting for them.
0: And for you?
2: Yeah, my mum and dad came on the Monday, the first day, and they were just to see it is amazing. Just the process that goes into the Wimbledon, how organised it is. And yeah, I'm really proud to hear that.
0: We're looking over some of the courts that you work on right now whilst you're on a bit of downtime. Have you been taking it? I bet you've been watching none of the tennis from up here and all about the boy balls, ball boys and ball girls. How have they been doing?
1: They've been doing amazingly, as is expected from them. Yeah, just watching their, everyone here is so amazing, whether on show court or not on show court, everyone is just as important, and just seeing everyone's work is really exciting.
0: And how much did Wimbledon take your breath away the very first day when you saw all of the flowers, all of the setup, everything getting organised?
2: Yeah, it's far beyond what I imagined, really. But I'd never been to Wimbledon, so just to see it for the first time was something special.
0: You both get to now say, on your CVs. You won't even know what a CV is yet because you don't need one, but you'll be able to say you were a Wimbledon ball boy and ball girl. How proud are you of that moment?
1: I'm so proud. I've been working. I didn't get in year nine, so I've been working since the beginning of year nine. That's almost 2 years to this goal, and seeing it finally come true has been one of the most memorable things ever.
0: Brilliant. Well, thank you for the tremendous job that you've both been doing. June and Joe, I'm going to let you get on your way. I bet you don't get many breaks.
1: Yeah, we get quite a few breaks.
0: Oh, do you? You go and get a breather. Well, go and take in some of the grounds around Wimbledon and continue the good work.
2: Thank you very much.
1: Yeah, thank you.
3: So we're officially into the second week. Let's take a look, Claire, at the order of play for tomorrow. And let's start off on centre court. Jasmine Paolini and Alex Iala. Iala is building the crowd support, not just with the Filipino fans who have travelled and travel everywhere to watch her play, but she's in action against Paolini. You have the whole centre court thing. That's gone because she's already played a match on centre court against someone who's reached a final here. This is a fascinating match coming up.
4: This one I'm really looking forward to. I'm absolutely delighted to see Paolini back on centre court. Obviously, she went all the way to the final a couple of years ago, and I think that one there is going to be an absolute blockbuster of a match. Iala, I mean, she's been a sensation this year, and the following that she has in the Philippines is just off the chart. So, look, we're looking forward to that first one on centre court.
3: Work out how many millions in the Philippines will be watching that match. It'll probably be the most watched tennis match in the Philippines, probably ever, I'd say. I'd hazard a guess. I haven't done any research on that, but I reckon I'm making a safe prediction there. Then we've got the Battle of the Wildcards, Grigor Dimitrov and Arthur Ferry. Arthur, travelling from just up the road here, will just probably walk down to the club and just wander in and say, hello, everyone, I'm here. I've got a booking on centre court. But Grigor Dimitrov, you talked about in that previous match, Claire, that you're so happy to see Jasmine Paolini make it through to this stage. I'm so happy to see Grigor Dimitrov make it through to this stage with the tennis that he is playing. He's had to go the long way around to rebuild his ranking again, and he's so passionate about the sport that he just wants to keep going and really prove a point here. How do you see this one playing out? I mean, notionally you would say Dimitrov would have to be the strong favourite, but boy, I was impressed with Arthur Ferry, what he was able to do against Zizou Bergs on court 18 the other day, where he fought back from a double breakdown in one set and a breakdown in the final set to be able to turn that match around. So fair play to him.
4: Yeah, and I think the big question tomorrow on centre court is who are the crowd going to be behind in that match? And the local boy in Ferry, and you're right, he literally can walk down the hill from his house. Or Dimitrov, who the story of Dimitrov is, we love a story here, and a little bit of an underdog in some ways in this tournament because of what he's gone through. But his style of tennis is so exciting, and we should really savour the moments that we get to see that single-handed backhand and the slice and the way that he just changes things up all the time. Again, a fantastic match that we're going to get to see on middle of the day there on centre court. And for Ferry, well, he's just got to enjoy every moment of it. Just let go. He's been playing fantastically well. He's got an amazing resilience, and he's going to put a lot of balls back in the court for Dimitrov.
3: Well, I know that Grigor's going to enjoy it on centre court. Don't worry about that. Then an interesting match. Yuri Lehechka taking on Sasha Zverev. This is going to be an interesting match because I like what Lehechka has done. I mean, he's got some solid grass court form coming into this one. Up against Zverev, coming off Roland Garros. It's been so far so good. Yes, he was pushed by Alexander Bloks in round number one, but he's gotten things going from there. He knows that this is a real danger match because Lehechka's rise over the last couple of years through the rankings has been nothing short of sensational, and he's eyeing off a big scalp again. We know he can be a big match player, so we'll see how that one plays out. On the number one court, Alex Dimonor will play Flavio Cobolli, so a lot of Australian interest that will be tuning in for that one. Cobolli, well, has he had the tournament and a half, really? He's had to go the long way around several times, but he's found a way through. Alex Dimonor, it's an interesting one, Claire, because notionally, he should be the favourite, particularly because we're playing on grass. But it's that ability to get himself into a quarterfinal. So he's got to play this fourth round match and then see what he can do beyond that. But this is going to be a huge challenge against Cobolli.
4: Yeah, absolutely it is. And Cobolli's not going to sit back. He's going to be looking to rip that forehand. And Dimonor is going to look to try to make as many balls back in the court. And yeah, that one is very interesting. Alex Dimonor, a big favourite here. He's obviously got a wedding coming up.
3: Yes, he does.
4: And he's kind of giving himself himself that he's half British.
3: That promises plenty, as does Madison Keys and Linda Noskova. Madison Keys, the 26th seed, taking on the 9th seed in Linda Noskova. Both of them having three set battles to get to the fourth round. Any idea on how this one's going to play out?
4: Oh, again, Noskova has been so good as well in the build-up to this event. Her serve is...

0: incredible, and she hits the ball a little bit flatter on the ground. It's going to be a test for Madison Keys, and I think for people watching that match, they'll obviously know more of Madison Keys, the Grand Slam champion, but Noskova is a little bit of a dark horse in this tournament, and she comes onto the court just with so many weapons that could hurt the American.
1: Well, we'll see how that one plays out, and then the final match on the number one court. This is going to be fun. Let's get the popcorn out for Taylor Fritz and Alexander Bublik, because, well, Fritz, I think he was my pick for the title just purely because of the grass court prowess. Done nothing wrong in this preparation other than actually get over the line to win titles. But, you know, he's been working his way through the draw, pushed by Lorenzo Sonnegol. He's only just dropped the one set on the way through. Alexander Bublik, I am really impressed with. That match with Tiafoe was absolutely sensational. 6-3 in the final set. And I like the way that Bublik is approaching things now. He was asked on court whether he was a changed man. He said, well, what do you think, everyone? And I'm putting up my hand going, yes, absolutely. Because he does the stuff that's not so flashy. He does the hard work. He can grind when he needs to. He doesn't need to do the underarm serving and all the other stuff. It appears from time to time. But he does the day-in, day-out work. And that's what's getting him to this stage. And he's got a lot of belief. It's going to be a fun match, Claire, whichever way you look at it.
0: Yeah, it certainly is. And I think for Bublik, the fact that he's playing third on again, he's got more time to recover from that match against a TFO. And it's an evening match. And I think that just shows that we all expect something really big from this match. Taylor Fritz, that bottom half of the draw is quite open for him. You're talking about him potentially as a winner of this title. He certainly looks like he could potentially come through the bottom half of the draw, but that puts pressure onto the American. So very, very tight match, but it's going to be a lot of big serving.
1: And a lot of fun too. Well, we've given you our predictions for how things will play out on Monday, but we want to continue to hear from you throughout the championships, and loads of you have been getting in touch. Thank you so much from wherever you are around the world corresponding. If you would like to get your questions into the team during the day, you can send your messages on X, we're at Wimbledon Radio, or on Instagram, we're at Wimbledon Radio Channel, or you can email us radio@aeltc.com. 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You can also find us on TikTok to see what we're up to behind the scenes and some of the famous faces that we've been speaking to. Claire, thank you so much for your insight throughout the day here on the Wimbledon Radio Channel, and that will continue into week number two, and we've got plenty to come throughout Monday. A reminder, we'll be on air from 10 a.m. UK time until the end of play on the Wimbledon website and app, as well as in the local area on 87.7 FM. 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
1: 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I'm Peter Mercado, welcoming you to the Broadcast Centre roof, where I'm joined by Claire Curran to look back on the best of the day's action and previewing what's ahead tomorrow. Now, matches are still unfolding as we record, so for all the results and the full order of play for Monday, make sure you head to Wimbledon.com or check out the Wimbledon app. Claire, welcome. Lovely to see you. It has been a beautiful day weather-wise again, and there is so much going on as we work through the fourth round of matches.
0: Yeah, it's been a brilliant day, and the weather, it's just heating up even more, isn't it? We have a beautiful evening here, Peter, and the broadcasting roof, and I'm very, very happy about it, enjoying spending time with you. But today was a really interesting day to me, because especially when I looked at the women's side of the draw, all four matches, I felt that

0: 8 players in that draw, every single one of them potentially could walk away with the Wimbledon title. It wasn't to be. 4 of them are out. We had some fantastic matches on that side, but it really heated up today, not just outside, but on the court.
1: Absolutely. We'll get to the women's side of things in a moment, but the start of round 4 delivered us our first set of quarterfinalists, and the first match on centre court saw this man progress to the last 8 at Wimbledon for the 17th time. Match point, Djokovic. 40 love. The serve. He's serving volleying. He's going to play the forehand drop volley, and it's going to be superb.
2: Djokovic.
1: Well, he had his ups and downs in that match. A nice smile and a hug for his opponents. But Novak Djokovic is through to the quarterfinals of the championships for the 17th time. He's 9th in a row. 3 hours and 25 minutes on court. Djokovic wins 7-6, 6-3, 3-6, 6-3 over Roman Safiulin.
3: Another hard-fought win. Roman started very well. I mean, very aggressive. You know, I didn't feel maybe so comfortable from back of the court. I knew it's going to be a challenge staying in the rally with him, particularly from that end, you know, where you played against the wind pretty much the whole match. So just very solid player. You know, I respect him a lot. I'm not, you know, I played him in different surfaces, never on grass though. And he has had some great wins this week. Wish him good luck for the rest of the season. He should be proud of the performance he had today.
1: Brilliant commentary there. Djokovic speaking after a hard-fought win over qualifier Roman Safiulin. Well, he just keeps racking up the milestones. His 17th quarterfinal here at Wimbledon. He's 9th in a row. Remarkable longevity. And, of course, he's beaten Roger Federer's record for the most men's singles matches won at Wimbledon. His 106th win. His 66th major quarterfinal. I could keep going on and on and on, Claire. He wasn't playing his best tennis. He freely admits that. Absolutely. It was not right at 100% for him. He was annoyed, frustrated at times, but he still managed to get through in 4. And yet again, we say Novak Djokovic into the second week of Wimbledon.
0: Yeah, but you don't hear him too often throughout his career saying that that wasn't the level that he wants to be playing at. I thought that was actually quite interesting from him. And I don't know whether or not at this point he's bored isn't the right word. It's definitely not the right word to use with him. But he needs a greater challenge. He needs something that's really going to get him firing. That's going to come, obviously, as this tournament progresses in the next week. But it was just a normal day at the office for him. I didn't think at the start of the match, the first 2 sets, I actually didn't think he was moving particularly well. I thought for him, you don't say that very often. The ball speed wasn't as I would like to see it from him, but he turned that around and he improved.
1: Shout out to Roman Safiulin as well. I mean, the end of last year, he had to stop after the US Open, cut his season short with injury. He tumbled outside the world's top 100. He was really questioning whether he had a place in the sport anymore. He's been working on the Challenger Tour. He struggled to get match wins on the main ATP Tour. Qualified into Roland Garros. Yes, he lost in the opening round. Epic match with Casper Ruud. Qualifies here into Wimbledon. Then has the big win over Rublev first off, and he kept it going. That straight sets win over Joao Fonseca to give him this opportunity. And he put up a great account of himself in that match. He'd managed to take a set from Djokovic. It was just in those crucial moments, particularly in the first set, where he did have the advantage that he just got a little bit passive. He just backed off a little bit from what he was actually doing. But it's great to see him out here on the big stage. He's now inside the world's top 100, which is fantastic news for him. But from a Djokovic perspective, I guess the question you're going to be asked 13,000 times over the next week is, can he go all the way? Have you seen his first week in terms of his credentials to be able to win the title?
0: I think that every single person in this draw he's capable of beating. But I think the person that he's going to have to really elevate his game and play the best tennis, if not one of the best matches of his life to get through, will be Jannik Sinner. And we know that, we expect that, and he's going to know that as well. So I think for Djokovic, the most important thing is being fresh at the very end of this tournament. He knows now that it wouldn't be Alcaraz and it wouldn't be Sinner that he'd have to beat to win this tournament. But he's certainly going to have to elevate his game if he's going to get through him.
1: Now, the other results in the men's singles at the time of recording here, there are matches still going on. So the point of recording, Ange Aliassime and Davide Tsvekina are into a 5th set on the number 1 court. Sinner and Mochizuki have just started on centre court, and Hurkacz and Struff are navigating their

0: way through a four set on the number two court. So we'll turn our attention to the ladies singles, because also on center court in what was billed as a blockbuster clash, another upset occurred where Naomi Osaka beat world number one Aryna Sabalenka in straight sets.
1: Is there any way back for the world number one here? Match point number two. Forehand return from Osaka up the line. Backhand into the net from Aryna Sabalenka. The world number one has fallen here on centre court to surely the finest performance of Naomi Osaka's grass court career. A magnificent performance from Naomi Osaka.
2: I think it was a really fun match. I'm really grateful for that. Even if I lost, I would still think it was a great match. No, it was really fun. And, you know, for me, this court is so special. This is the first match I've won on this court, so. It means a lot, and thank you guys so much. I really appreciated the atmosphere, and my mom's over there. She's... I was saying, like, she cooks a lot, and I feel like her cooking is powering me, so Mom, I would really appreciate another meal tonight. Thank you so much.
0: So this will be Osaka's first time in a Wimbledon quarterfinal. She doesn't tend to lose once she makes it to the quarterfinal stage, does she, Claire? But what a match this was. Right from the very start, I felt that Osaka had control of the contest and a bit more competitive in the second set. But again, just Osaka had the control.
3: She certainly did. She took control. She had a better court position. She was on top of the baseline. She was redirecting her ground strokes, particularly her backhand down the line. She was going backhand down the line into the forehand of Sabalenka. It was too deep. Sabalenka's swing was too big on that forehand. And she dominated. She didn't start off the match serving particularly well. But in the second set, the serve was really firing. The points that she's winning behind that serve. She's dropping so few points whenever she lands that first serve. But I was really impressed with the way she played the big moments. 21 tie breaks. Sabalenka had won consecutively here at Wimbledon, and she dismantled her in that tiebreaker in the second set. It was a really good, probably one of Osaka's best ever performances.
0: A word on Aryna Sabalenka, Claire, because obviously you were watching and commentating on that match today, and what she has brought to the table here. Obviously the big disappointment that we saw in Roland Garros and high hopes here at SW19, but she's out in the fourth round now, albeit to a fantastic Grand Slam champion in Naomi Osaka. But the year hasn't quite played out the way that Aryna Sabalenka would have liked it.
3: I agree. I think she would have liked this year to at least have come away with Wimbledon or the French Open, a Grand Slams that she hadn't won. Maybe she put a lot of pressure on herself to achieve that. But today, when she walks off the court, I think she's just got to put her hands up and say, look, I lost actually to a better player today. Naomi Osaka, in every single element of the tennis match, just was better. There's not much you can do about that. I actually thought that it would take for Sabalenka to lose this match, or lose here at Wimbledon. I actually thought that it would be somebody that made a lot of balls, that wasn't that aggressive, that forced her, you know, she hit unforced errors. It wasn't like that at all. She played against somebody who really forced her into the errors that she made.
0: Well, Osaka moves on to a quarterfinal with Karolina Muchová, who had a win in the all-Czech battle. He took out the 2024 champion, Barbora Krejčíková, 7-5, 5-7, 6-3. Tie contest, that one, particularly in the second set. And Muchová's serving stats are off the scale, Claire. So this is going to be a real test for Osaka in the next round, because she's going to have to find a way through that Muchová serve, which has basically almost been impenetrable through this event.
3: It is, and she's got so much variety behind her serve, Muchová. She can come in, she can make you feel awkward on the court because she plays with different slices and different spins. She won the lead-up tournament as well in Bad Homburg, so she comes into this event with so much confidence. And to beat Krejčíková, who's kind of a master of making you feel uncomfortable on the grass courts, that was an excellent win for her today. She's expended a little bit more energy, and she's going to play against a player in Osaka in the next round who comes up with a very different style of tennis. She's going to have to get ready for that speed that's going to come at her quickly on the court.
0: I'll tell you what

0: what's interesting here, Claire, just as a general sort of overview of the women's side, is I saw this on Twitter. Matt Trelope, who writes for Tennis Australia and the tennis magazine, Australian Tennis Magazine, reminds us that there are four players in the Wimbledon women's singles who have won a lean-up event. It's actually five, because Noskova won in Berlin, Bushkova won in Nottingham, Vukova won in Bad Homburg, as you mentioned, Madison Keys won in Eastbourne, and Alex Iala is the other one who won a title in Birmingham. It wasn't on the main WTA, it was a little level below, but you've got five players who have got great lead-in form, and they've made their way through to this stage of the tournament.
1: Well, it's a great advertisement, isn't it, for those lead-up tournaments and the importance of playing. At the end of the day, I guess what we will want to see is it one of those players who's going to win the title here at Wimbledon? That's the question.
0: Yeah, well, that's the big question, isn't it? Now, Jessica Pegula, now her title hopes have been done no harm. She had to come from behind, though, to defeat the young star, Iva Jovic. She will play the winner of the match that's coming up a bit later on from when we're recording this episode. That's the match between Belinda Bencic and Coco Gauff. So, Jessica Pegula getting through. We obviously were out and about doing other things, but so far so good for Pegula. Yes, it was three sets. Probably an expectation it was going to be that she was playing Iva Jovic, but she now gets herself safely into the quarterfinals and can build again in the second week.
1: Well, that was the first real challenge for Pegula, and Jovic is a wonderful young player who I thought actually could go all the way to the title. She has the game to do that. And Jovic came out in that first set today. She was so aggressive, and she caught Pegula on the back foot, but Pegula, using her experience that we know that she has, she just got her way back into that match. She put a lot of balls back into the court. She was very, very consistent. And you could see actually from the reaction of Pegula after. She doesn't normally give that much away, but she was absolutely thrilled to get through. And she's going to have to start really believing now that she can win this title.
0: Yeah, it's going to be a fascinating week coming up as we move through to the quarterfinal stage here at Wimbledon. Now, here at Wimbledon Radio, we're all about bringing you the behind the scenes from around the grounds, and today was no exception. Our reporter Lindsay Hooper caught up with two of this year's ball kids.
2: Every year, you see the ball boys and ball girls from local schools and surrounding areas introduced on the show courts, but also doing their duties around the grounds at Wimbledon. And it's a perfect opportunity for me to give you some further insight into what goes into that process, because I have a ball boy and a ball girl with me now. June is from Wimbledon High School. Hello to June.
3: Hi.
2: And I've also got Joe with me from Southborough School.
4: Hello.
2: So tell me both, what's the process like to become a ball boy or a ball girl? Because it sounds like it's quite hard.
3: Yeah, well, it kind of differs from school to school. So first you have to like get through your school trials, and once you get through your school trials, a certain amount of people from each school get selected to go to the Wimbledon trials. And if you get accepted, you get accepted into the training program that runs from January until the championships.
2: So what were the key skills, Joe, that you think you had to show in order to be asked to come and do this eventually?
4: I think our rolling had to be on point, and sort of our feeding and our posture, because we got to keep that stance for a very long time during the championships. But also, like I said, rolling and being fast on court, and sort of having that availability to just, you know,
2: be able to be quick and respond and react, because we've seen that as well, because you don't know what's going to happen in tennis, do you? You're always watching.
4: Yeah, it's very fast, and we got to like be alert all of the time, look at the scoreboards, and it's just like a lot to take in, but we can take it because we're ball boys and girls.
2: You are, and you're going to have this forever to be able to say. I mean, the precision, you must have to practice so many hours. What has that been like?
3: It's been a lot. So you only have 2.5 hours of training a week, but you do practice every day, whether it's lunch or break. Even if you have 10 minutes at school, you're just practicing your rolling with your friends, trying to get everything as precise as possible for that training to be the best that you possibly can.
2: And you spoke about the posture. I mean, as I'm stood here with you now, you're both standing with your back straight, your shoulders back. It's brilliant posture, and we see that in the way you return the ball. Is that one of your favourite parts?
4: Yeah, I think that's one of my favourite parts, but it's really hard to actually keep that posture, because your back gets achy and stuff, and your arms sort of feel stiff, but you just got to keep it, because you got to keep that momentum with everything, your rolling, your posture and your stance on court.
2: So which courts have you both been working on, and have you heard the applause when you've come out?
3: We've mainly been working on these international courts here, so that's 14 to 17, and then the grid. So we haven't had a chance to go on show courts yet, but hopefully we'll be able to later. And yeah, you can hear the like energy is insane. You can hear the clapping from centre court and everything. It's just, the energy is really cool.
2: I think the crowd really love you all, don't they?
4: Yeah, I think they appreciate us a lot, I think. But yeah, the main part of our jobs at Wimbledon is really hard. And yeah, the players, I think, appreciate us as well, but they've got to stay focused on court.
2: You have been doing a splendid job, because I've been watching

0: do occasionally see players like walking from centre court or to centre court, and like just seeing players like that, it's really cool.
1: Is the most nerve-wracking moment when it's change of balls?
2: The ball change we've rehearsed many times, so I think we fully know our knowledge is to the limit with the ball change, but yeah, it mostly goes smooth. But yeah, even just a little slip can potentially make it not the best ball change, but yeah, I think it still normally goes to plan.
1: You've nailed all of them though. You must have some very proud family members as well. Have they been able to come and watch and support?
0: Yeah, they get 2 grounds tickets per BBG. So yeah, they have come to watch. Mine came to watch yesterday, so it was really cool. Yeah.
1: What did they say to you afterwards?
0: They were just like, it's so interesting to see like the pro, because they've been with me through the entire process and just seeing like the final outcome. It's been really exciting for them.
1: And for you?
2: Yeah, my mum and dad came on the Monday, the first day, and they were just to see it is amazing. Just the process that goes into the Wimbledon, how organised it is, and yeah, I'm really proud to hear that.
1: We're looking over some of the courts that you work on right now whilst you're on a bit of downtime. Have you been taking it? I bet you've been watching none of the tennis from up here and all about the ball boys and ball girls. How have they been doing?
0: They've been doing amazingly, as is expected from them. Yeah, just watching everyone here is so amazing, whether on show court or not on show court, everyone is just as important, and just seeing everyone's work is really exciting.
1: And how much did Wimbledon take your breath away the very first day when you saw all of the flowers, all of the setup, everything getting organised?
2: Yeah, it's far beyond what I imagined, really. But I'd never been to Wimbledon, so just to see it for the first time was something special.
1: You both get to now say on your CVs, you won't even know what a CV is yet because you don't need one, but you'll be able to say you were a Wimbledon ball boy and ball girl. How proud are you of that moment?
0: I'm so proud. I've been working. I didn't get in year 9, so I've been working since the beginning of year 9. That's almost 2 years to this goal, and seeing it finally come true has been one of the most memorable things ever.
1: Brilliant. Well, thank you for the tremendous job that you've both been doing. June and Joe, I'm going to let you get on your way. I bet you don't get many breaks.
0: Yeah, we get quite a few breaks.
1: Oh, do you? You go and get a breather. Well, go and take in some of the grounds around Wimbledon and continue the good work.
2: Thank you very much.
0: Yeah, thank you.
3: So we're officially into the second week. Let's take a look, Claire, at the order of play for tomorrow. And let's start off on centre court. Jasmine Paolini and Alex Iala. Iala is building the crowd support, not just with the Filipino fans who have travelled and travel everywhere to watch her play, but she's in action against Paolini. You have the whole centre court thing. That's gone because she's already played a match on centre court against someone who's reached a final here. This is a fascinating match coming up.
4: This one I'm really looking forward to. I'm absolutely delighted to see Paolini back on centre court. Obviously, she went all the way to the final a couple of years ago, and I think that one there is going to be an absolute blockbuster of a match. Iala, I mean, she's been a sensation this year, and the following that she has in the Philippines is just off the chart. So, look, we're looking forward to that first one on centre court.
3: Work out how many millions in the Philippines will be watching that match. It'll probably be the most watched tennis match in the Philippines probably ever, I'd say. I'd hazard a guess. I haven't done any research on that, but I reckon I'm making a safe prediction there. Then we've got the Battle of the Wildcards, Grigor Dimitrov and Arthur Ferry. Arthur travelling from just up the road here. We'll just probably walk down to the club and just wander in and say, hello, everyone, I'm here. I've got a booking on centre court. But Grigor Dimitrov, you talked about in that previous match, Claire, that you're so happy to see Jasmine Paolini make it through to this stage. I'm so happy to see Grigor Dimitrov make it through to this stage with the tennis that he is playing. He's had to go the long way around to rebuild his ranking again, and he's so passionate about the sport that he just wants to keep going and really prove a point here. How do you see this one playing out? I mean, notionally you would say Dimitrov would have to be the strong favourite, but boy, I was impressed with Arthur Ferry, what he was able to do against Zizou Bergs on court 18 the other day, where he fought back from a double breakdown in one set and a breakdown in the final set to be able to turn that match around. So fair play to him.
4: Yeah, and I think the big question tomorrow on centre court is who are the crowd going to be behind in that match? And the local boy in Ferry, and you're right, he literally can walk down the hill from his house. Or Dimitrov, who the story of Dimitrov is, we love a story here, and a little bit of an underdog in some ways in this tournament because of what he's gone through. But his style of tennis is so exciting, and we should really savour the moments that we get to see that single-handed backhand and the slice and the way that he just changes things up all the time. Again, a fantastic match that we're going to get to see on middle of the day there on centre court. And for Ferry, well, he's just got a

0: enjoy every moment of it. Just let go. He's been playing fantastically well. He's got an amazing resilience, and he's going to put a lot of balls back in the court for Dimitrov.
1: Well, you know that Grigor's going to enjoy it on center court. Don't worry about that. Then an interesting match. Yuri Lehechka taking on Sasha Zverev. This is going to be an interesting match because I like what Lehechka has done. I mean, he's got some solid grass court form coming into this one. Up against Zverev, coming off Roland Garros. It's been so far so good. Yes, he was pushed by Alexander Bloks in round number one, but he's gotten things going from there. He knows that this is a real danger match because Lehechka's rise over the last couple of years through the rankings has been nothing short of sensational, and he's eyeing off a big scalp again. We know he can be a big match player, so we'll see how that one plays out. On the number one court, Alex Dimonor will play Flavio Cobolli, so a lot of Australian interest that will be tuning in for that one. Cobolli, well, has he had the tournament and a half, really? He's had to go the long way around several times, but he's found a way through. Alex Dimonor, it's an interesting one, Claire, because notionally he should be the favorite, particularly because we're playing on grass, but it's that ability to get himself into a quarterfinal. So he's going to play this fourth round match and then see what he can do beyond that, but this is going to be a huge challenge against Cobolli.
0: Yeah, absolutely it is, and Cobolli's not going to sit back. He's going to be looking to rip that forehand, and Dimonor is going to look to try to make as many balls back in the court. And yeah, that one is very interesting. Alex Dimonor, a big favorite here. He's obviously got a wedding coming up.
1: Yes,
0: and
1: he does,
0: and he's kind of giving himself that he's half British.
1: That promises plenty, as does Madison Keys and Linda Noskova. Madison Keys, the 26th seed, taking on the 9th seed in Linda Noskova. Both of them having three set battles to get to the fourth round. Any idea on how this one's going to play out?
0: Oh, again, Noskova has been so good as well in the build-up to this event. Her serve is incredible, and she hits the ball a little bit flatter on the ground. It's going to be a test for Madison Keys, and I think for people watching that match, they'll obviously know more of Madison Keys, the Grand Slam champion. But Noskova is a little bit of a dark horse in this tournament, and she comes onto the court just with so many weapons that could hurt the American.
1: Well, we'll see how that one plays out. And then the final match on the number one court. This is going to be fun. Let's get the popcorn out for Taylor Fritz and Alexander Bublik because, well, Fritz, I think he was my pick for the title just purely because of the grass court prowess. Done nothing wrong in this preparation other than actually get over the line to win titles. But, you know, he's been working his way through the draw, pushed by Lorenzo Sonego. He's only just dropped the one set on the way through. Alexander Bublik, I am really impressed with. That match with Tiafoe was absolutely sensational. 6-3 in the final set. And I like the way that Bublik is approaching things now. He was asked on court whether he was a changed man. He said, well, what do you think, everyone? And I'm putting up my hand going, yes, absolutely. Because he does the stuff that's not so flashy. He does the hard work. He can grind when he needs to. He doesn't need to do the underarm serving and all the other stuff. It appears from time to time, but he does the day in, day out work. And that's what's getting him to this stage. And he's got a lot of belief. It's going to be a fun match, Claire, whichever way you look at it.
0: Yeah, it certainly is. And I think for Bublik, the fact that he's playing third on again, he's got more time to recover from that match against a TFO. And it's an evening match, and I think that just shows that we all expect something really big from this match. Taylor Fritz, that bottom half of the draw is quite open for him. You're talking about him potentially as a winner of this title. He certainly looks like he could potentially come through the bottom half of the draw, but that puts pressure onto the American. So very, very tight match, but it's going to be a lot of big serving.
1: And a lot of fun too. Well, we've given you our predictions for how things will play out on Monday, but we want to continue to hear from you throughout the championships, and loads of you have been getting in touch. Thank you so much from wherever you are around the world corresponding. 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You can also find us on TikTok to see what we're up to behind the scenes and some of the famous faces that we've been speaking to. Claire, thank you so much for your insight throughout the day here on the Wimbledon Radio Channel, and that will continue into week number two, and we've got plenty to come throughout Monday. A reminder, we'll be on air from 10 a.m. UK time until the end of play on the Wimbledon website and app, as well as in the local area on 87.7 FM. 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
1: 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I'm Peter Mercado, welcoming you to the Broadcast Centre roof, where I'm joined by Claire Curran to look back on the best of the day's action and previewing what's ahead tomorrow. Now, matches are still unfolding as we record, so for all the results and the full order of play for Monday, make sure you head to Wimbledon.com or check out the Wimbledon app. Claire, welcome. Lovely to see you. It has been a beautiful day weather-wise again, and there is so much going on as we work through the fourth round of matches.
0: Yeah, it's been a brilliant day, and the weather, it's just heating up even more, isn't it? We have a beautiful evening here, Peter, and the broadcasting roof, and I'm very, very happy about it, enjoying spending time with you. But today was a really interesting day to me, because especially when I looked at the women's side of the draw, all four matches, I felt that eight players in that draw, every single one of them potentially could walk away with the Wimbledon title. It wasn't to be. Four of them are out. We had some fantastic matches on that side, but it really heated up today, not just outside, but on the court.
1: Absolutely. We'll get to the women's side of things in a moment. But the start of round four delivered us our first set of quarterfinalists, and the first match on centre court saw this man progress to the last eight at Wimbledon for the 17th time. Match point, Djokovic. 40 love. The serve. He's serving volleying. He's going to play the forehand drop volley, and it's going to be superb. Well, he had his ups and downs in that match. A nice smile and a hug for his opponents. But Novak Djokovic is through to the quarterfinals of the championships for the 17th time. He's ninth in a row. 3 hours and 25 minutes on court. Djokovic wins 7-6, 6-3, 3-6, 6-3 over Roman Safiulin.
4: Another hard-fought win. Roman started very well. I mean, very aggressive. You know, I didn't feel maybe so comfortable from back of the court. I knew it's going to be a challenge staying in the rally with him, particularly from that end, you know, where you played against the wind pretty much the whole match. So, just very solid player. You know, I respect him a lot. I played him in different surfaces, never on grass though. And he has had some great wins this week. Wish him good luck for the rest of the season. He should be proud of the performance he had today.
1: Brilliant commentary there. Djokovic speaking after a hard-fought win over qualifier Roman Safiulin. Well, he just keeps racking up the milestones. His 17th quarterfinal here at Wimbledon. His ninth in a row. Remarkable longevity. And, of course, he's beaten Roger Federer's record for the most men's singles matches won at Wimbledon. His 106th win. His 66th major quarterfinal. I could keep going on and on and on, Claire. He wasn't playing his best tennis, he freely admits that. Absolutely, it was not right at 100% for him. He was annoyed, frustrated at times, but he still managed to get through in four. And yet again, we say Novak Djokovic into the second week of Wimbledon.
0: Yeah, but you don't hear him too often throughout his career saying that that wasn't the level that he wants to be playing at. I thought that was actually quite interesting from him. And I don't know whether or not at this point he's bored isn't the right word. It's definitely not the right word to use with him, but he needs a greater challenge. He needs something that's really going to get him firing. That's going to come, obviously, as this tournament progresses in the next week. But it was just a normal day at the office for him. I didn't think at the start of the match, the first two sets, I actually didn't think he was moving particularly well. I thought for him, you don't say that very often. The ball speed wasn't as I would like to see it from him. But he turned that around and he improved.
1: Shout out to Roman Safiulin as well. I mean, the end of last year, he had to stop after the US Open, cut his season short with injury. He tumbled outside the world's top 100. He was really questioning whether he had a place in the sport anymore. He's been working on the Challenger Tour. He struggled to get match wins on the main ATP Tour. Qualified into Roland Garros. Yes, he lost in the opening round, epic match with Casper Ruud. Qualifies here into Wimbledon. Then has the big win over Rublev first off, and he kept it going. That straight sets win over Joao Fonseca to give him this opportunity. And he put up a great account of himself in that match. He'd managed to take a set from Djokovic. It was just in those crucial moments, particularly in the first set, where he did have the advantage that he just got a little bit passive. He just backed off a little bit from what he was actually doing. But it's great to see him out here on the big stage. He's now inside the world's top 100, which is fantastic news for him. But from a Djokovic perspective, I guess the question you're going to be asked 13,000 times over the next week is, can he go all the way? Have you seen his first week in terms of his credentials to be able to win the title?
0: I think that every single person in this draw he's capable of beating, but I think the person that he's going to have to really elevate his game and play the best tennis, if not one of the best matches of his life to get through, will be Jannik Sinner. And we know that, we expect that, and he's going to know that as well. So I think for Djokovic, the most important thing is being fresh at the very end of this tournament. He knows now that it wouldn't be Alcaraz and it wouldn't be Sinner that he'd have to beat to win this tournament. But he's certainly going to have to elevate his game if he's going to get through him.
1: Now, the other results in the men's singles at the time of recording here, there are matches still going on. So the point of recording, Ange Aliassime and Davide Tsvekina are into a fifth set on the number one court. Sinner and Mochizuki have just started on centre court, and Hurkacz and Struff are navigating their way through a fourth set on the number two court. So we'll turn our attention to the ladies' singles, because also on centre court, in what was billed as a blockbuster clash, another upset occurred when Naomi Osaka beat world number one Aryna Sabalenka in straight sets.
5: Is there any way back for the world number one here? Match point number two. Forehand return from Osaka up the line. Backhand into the net from Aryna Sabalenka. The world number one has fallen here on centre court to surely the finest performance of Naomi Osaka's grass court career. A magnificent performance from Naomi Osaka.
6: I think it was a really fun match. I'm really grateful for that. Even if I lost, I would still think it was a great match. No, it was really fun. And you know, for me, this court is so special. This is the first match I've won on this court, so. It means a lot, and thank you guys so much. I really appreciated the atmosphere, and my mom's over there. She's... I was saying, like, she cooks a lot, and I feel like her cooking is powering me, so Mom, I would really appreciate another meal tonight. Thank you so much.
1: So this will be Osaka's first time in a Wimbledon quarterfinal. She doesn't tend to lose once she makes it to the quarterfinal stage, does she, Claire? But what a match this was. Right from the very start, I felt that Osaka had control of the contest and a bit more competitive in the second set. But again, just Osaka had the control.
0: She certainly did. She took control. She had a better court position. She was on top of the baseline. She was redirecting her ground strokes, particularly her backhand down the line. She was going backhand down the line into the forehand of Sabalenka. It was too deep. Sabalenka's swing was too big on that forehand, and she dominated. She didn't start off the match serving particularly well, but in the second set, the serve was really firing. The points that she's winning behind that serve, she's dropping so few points whenever she lands that first serve. But I was really impressed with the way she played the big moments. 21 tie breaks Sabalenka had won consecutively here at Wimbledon, and she dismantled her in that tiebreaker in the second set. It was a really good, probably one of Osaka's best ever performances.
1: A word on Aryna Sabalenka, Claire, because obviously you were watching and commentating on that match today, and what she has brought to the table here. Obviously the big disappointment that we saw in Roland Garros and high hopes here at SW19, but she's out in the fourth round now, albeit to a fantastic Grand Slam champion in Naomi Osaka. But the year hasn't quite played out the way that Aryna Sabalenka would have liked it.
0: I agree. I think she would have liked this year to at least have come away with Wimbledon or the French Open, a Grand Slams that she hadn't won. Maybe she put a lot of pressure on herself to achieve that. But today, when she walks off the court, I think she's just got to put her hands up and say, look, I lost actually to a better player today. Naomi Osaka, in every single element of the tennis match, just was better. There's not much you can do about that. I actually thought that it would take for Sabalenka to lose this match, or lose here at Wimbledon. I actually thought that it would be somebody that made a lot of balls, that wasn't that aggressive, that forced her, you know, she hit unforced errors. It wasn't like that at all. She played against somebody who really forced her into the errors that she made.
1: Well, Osaka moves on to a quarterfinal with Karolina Muchová, who had a win in the all-Czech battle. She took out the 2024 champion, Barbora Krejcikova, 7-5, 5-7, 6-3. Tie contest, that one, particularly in the second set. And Mukova's serving stats are off the scale, Claire. So this is going to be a real test for Osaka in the next round, because she's going to have to find a way through that Mukova serve, which has basically almost been impenetrable through this event.
0: It is, and she's got so much variety behind her serve, Mukova. She can come in, she can make you feel awkward on the court because she plays with different slices and different spins. She won the lead-up tournament as well in Bad Homburg, so she comes into this event with so much confidence. And to beat Krejcikova, who's kind of a master of making you feel uncomfortable on the grass courts, that was an excellent win for her today. She's expended a little bit more energy, and she's going to play against a player in Osaka in the next round who comes up with a very different style of tennis. She's going to have to get ready for that speed that's going to come at her quickly on the court.
1: I'll tell you what's interesting here, Claire, just as a general sort of overview of the women's side, is I saw this on Twitter. Matt Trelope, who writes for Tennis Australia and the tennis magazine, Australian Tennis Magazine, reminds us that there are four players in the Wimbledon women's singles who have won a lead-up event. It's actually five, because Noskova won in Berlin, Bushkova won in Nottingham, Mukova won in Bad Homburg, as you mentioned, Madison Keys won in Eastbourne, and Alex Iala is the other one who won a title in Birmingham. It wasn't on the main WTA, it was a little level below, but you've got five players who have got great lead-in form, and they've made their way through to this stage of the tournament.
0: Well, it's a great advertisement, isn't it, for those lead-up tournaments and the importance of playing. At the end of the day, I guess what we will want to see is it one of those players who's going to win the title here at Wimbledon? That's the question.
1: Yeah, well, that's the big question, isn't it? Now, Jessica Pegula, now her title hopes have been done no harm. She had to come from behind, though, to defeat the young star, Iva Jovic. She will play the winner of the match that's coming up a bit later on from when we're recording this episode. That's the match between Belinda Bencic and Coco Gauff. So, Jessica Pegula getting through. We obviously were out and about doing other things, but so far so good for Pegula. Yes, it was three sets. Probably an expectation it was going to be that she was playing Iva Jovic, but she now gets herself safely into the quarterfinals and can build again in the second week.
0: Well, that was the first real challenge for Pegula, and Jovic is a wonderful young player who I thought actually could go all the way to the title. She has the game to do that. And Jovic came out in that first set today. She was so aggressive, and she caught Pegula on the back back foot, but Pegula, using her experience that we know that she has, she just got her way back into that match. She put a lot of balls back into the court. She was very, very consistent. And you could see actually from the reaction of Pegula after. She doesn't normally give that much away, but she was absolutely thrilled to get through. And she's going to have to start really believing now that she can win this title.
1: Yeah, it's going to be a fascinating week coming up as we move through to the quarterfinal stage here at Wimbledon. Now, here at Wimbledon Radio, we're all about bringing you the behind the scenes from around the grounds, and today was no exception. Our reporter Lindsay Hooper caught up with two of this year's ball kids.
7: Every year, you see the ball boys and ball girls from local schools and surrounding areas introduced on the show courts, but also doing their duties around the grounds at Wimbledon. And it's a perfect opportunity for me to give you some further insight into what goes into that process, because I have a ball boy and a ball girl with me now. June is from Wimbledon High School. Hello to June.
8: Hi.
7: And I've also got Joe with me from Southborough School.
9: Hello.
7: So tell me both, what's the process like to become a ball boy or a ball girl? Because it sounds like it's quite hard.
8: Yeah, well, it kind of differs from school to school. So first, you have to like get through your school trials. And once you get through your school trials, a certain amount of people from each school get selected to go to the Wimbledon trials. And if you get accepted, you get accepted into the training program that runs from January until the championships.
7: So what were the key skills, Joe, that you think you had to show in order to be asked to come and do this eventually?
9: I think our rolling had to be on point, and sort of our feeding and our posture, because we've got to keep that stance for a very long time during the championships. But also, like I said, rolling and being fast on court and sort of having that availability to just, you know...
7: be able to be quick and respond and react, because we've seen that as well, because you don't know what's going to happen in tennis, do you? You're always watching.
9: Yeah, it's very fast, and we've got to like be alert all of the time, look at the scoreboards, and it's just like a lot to take in, but we can take it because we're ball boys and girls.
7: You are, and you're going to have this forever to be able to say. I mean, the precision, you must have to practice so many hours. What has that been like?
8: It's been a lot. So you only have 2.5 hours of training a week, but you do practice every day, whether it's lunch or break, even if you have 10 minutes at school. You're just practicing your rolling with your friends, trying to get everything as precise as possible for that training to be the best that you possibly can.
7: And you spoke about the posture. I mean, as I'm stood here with you now, you're both standing with your back straight, your shoulders back. It's brilliant posture, and we see that, and the way you return the ball. Is that one of your favourite parts?
9: Yeah, I think that's one of my favourite parts, but it's really hard to actually keep that posture, because your back gets achy and stuff, and your arms sort of feel stiff, but you just got to keep it, because you got to keep that momentum with everything, your rolling, your posture and your stance on court.
7: So which courts have you both been working on, and have you heard the applause when you've come out?
8: We've mainly been working on these international courts here, so that's 14 to 17, and then the grid. So we haven't had a chance to go on show courts yet, but hopefully we'll be able to later. And yeah, you can hear the like energy is insane. You can hear the clapping from centre court and everything. It's just, the energy is really cool.
7: I think the crowd really love you all, don't they?
9: Yeah, I think they appreciate us a lot, I think. But yeah, the main part of our jobs at Wimbledon is really hard. And yeah, the players, I think, appreciate us as well, but they've got to stay focused on court.
7: You have been doing a splendid job, because I've been watching. Trust me, I've been watching. Can I also ask if, behind the scenes, you get spoken to by any of the players, or what you get to see?
8: We don't really get spoken to very much of the players. Our job is kind of to stay silent in the background. Like, we don't want to be noticed too much, but we do occasionally see players, like, walking from centre court or to centre court, and, like, just seeing players like that, it's really cool.
7: Is the most nerve-wracking moment when it's change of balls?
9: The ball change we've rehearsed many times, so I think we fully know our knowledge is to the limit with the ball change, but yeah, it mostly goes smooth. But yeah, even just a little slip can potentially make it not the best ball change, but yeah, I think it still normally goes to plan.
7: You've nailed all of them though. You must have some very proud family members as well. Have they been able to come and watch and support?
8: Yeah, they get 2 grounds tickets per BBG. So yeah, they have come to watch. Mine came to watch yesterday, so it was really cool, yeah.
7: What did they say to you afterwards?
8: They were just like, it's so interesting to see like the pro, because they've been with me through the entire process, and just seeing like the final outcome, it's been really exciting for them.
7: And for you?
9: Yeah, my mum and dad came on the Monday, the first day, and they were just to see it is amazing, just the process that goes into the Wimbledon, how organised it is, and yeah, I'm really proud to hear that.
7: We're looking over some of the courts that you work on right now whilst you're on a bit of downtime. Have you been taking it? I bet you've been watching none of the tennis from up here and all about the ball boys and ball girls. How have they been doing?
8: They've been doing amazingly, as is expected from them. Yeah, just watching their, everyone here is so amazing, whether on show court or not on show court, everyone is just as important, and just seeing everyone's work is really exciting.
7: And how much did Wimbledon take your breath away the very first day when you saw all of the flowers, all of the setup, everything getting organised?
9: Yeah, it's far beyond what I imagined, really. But I'd never been to Wimbledon, so just to see it for the first time was something special.
7: You both get to now say on your CVs, you won't even know what a CV is yet because you don't need one, but you'll be able to say you were a Wimbledon ball boy and ball girl. How proud are you of that moment?
8: I'm so proud. I've been working. I didn't get in year nine, so I've been working since the beginning of year nine. That's almost 2 years to this goal, and seeing it finally come true has been one of the most memorable things ever.
7: Brilliant. Well, thank you for the tremendous job that you've both been doing. June and Joe, I'm going to let you get on your way. I bet you don't get many breaks.
8: Yeah, we get quite a few breaks.
7: Oh, do you? You go and get a breather. Yeah. Well, go and take in some of the grounds around Wimbledon and continue the good work.
9: Thank you very much.
8: Yeah, thank you.
1: So we're officially into the second week. Let's take a look, Claire, at the order of play for tomorrow. And let's start off on centre court. Jasmine Paolini and Alex Iala.

0: Salah is building the crowd support, not just with the Filipino fans who have travelled and travel everywhere to watch her play, but she's in action against Pallini. You have the whole centre court thing. That's gone because she's already played a match on centre court against someone who's reached a final here. This is a fascinating match coming up.
1: This one I'm really looking forward to. I'm absolutely delighted to see Paolini back on centre court. Obviously, she went all the way to the final a couple of years ago, and I think that one there is going to be an absolute blockbuster of a match. Iaela, I mean, she's been a sensation this year, and the following that she has in the Philippines is just off the chart. So, look, we're looking forward to that first one on centre court.
0: Work out how many millions in the Philippines will be watching that match. It'll probably be the most watched tennis match in the Philippines probably ever, I'd say. I'd hazard a guess. I haven't done any research on that, but I reckon I'm making a safe prediction there. Then we've got the Battle of the Wildcards. Grigor Dimitrov and Arthur Ferry. Arthur travelling from just up the road here. We'll just probably walk down to the club and just wander in and say, hello, everyone. I'm here. I've got a booking on centre court. But Grigor Dimitrov, you talked about in that previous match, Claire, that you're so happy to see Jasmine Paolini make it through to this stage. I'm so happy to see Grigor Dimitrov make it through to this stage. With the tennis that he is playing, he's had to go the long way around to rebuild his ranking again, and he's so passionate about the sport that he just wants to keep going and really prove a point here. How do you see this one playing out? I mean, notionally you would say Dimitrov would have to be the strong favourite, but boy, I was impressed with Arthur Ferry, what he was able to do against Zizou Bergs on court 18 the other day, where he fought back from a double breakdown in one set and a breakdown in the final set to be able to turn that match around. So fair play to him.
1: Yeah, and I think the big question tomorrow on centre court is who are the crowd going to be behind in that match? And the local boy in Ferry, and you're right, he literally can walk down the hill from his house. Or Dimitrov, who the story of Dimitrov is, we love a story here, and a little bit of an underdog in some ways in this tournament because of what he's gone through. But his style of tennis is so exciting, and we should really savour the moments that we get to see that single-handed backhand and the slice and the way that he just changes things up all the time. Again, a fantastic match that we're going to get to see on middle of the day there on centre court. And for Ferry, well, he's just got to enjoy every moment of it. Just let go. He's been playing fantastically well. He's got an amazing resilience, and he's going to put a lot of balls back in the court for Dimitrov.
0: Well, you know that Grigor's going to enjoy it on centre court. Don't worry about that. Then an interesting match. Yuri Lehechka taking on Sasha Zverev. This is going to be an interesting match because I like what Lehechka has done. I mean, he's got some solid grass court form coming into this one. Up against Zverev, coming off Roland Garros. It's been so far so good. Yes, he was pushed by Alexander Bloks in round number one, but he's gotten things going from there. He knows that this is a real danger match because Lehechka's rise over the last couple of years through the rankings has been nothing short of sensational, and he's eyeing off a big scalp again. We know he can be a big match player, so we'll see how that one plays out. On the number one court, Alex Diminor will play Flavio Cobolli, so a lot of Australian interest that will be tuning in for that one. Cobolli, well, has he had the tournament and a half, really? He's had to go the long way around several times, but he's found a way through. Alex Diminor, it's an interesting one, Claire, because notionally he should be the favorite, particularly because we're playing on grass, but it's that ability to get himself into a quarterfinal. So he's going to play this fourth round match and then see what he can do beyond that. But this is going to be a huge challenge against Cobolli.
1: Yeah, absolutely it is. And Cobolli's not going to sit back. He's going to be looking to rip that forehand. And Diminor is going to look to try to make as many balls back in the court. And yeah, that one is very interesting. Alex Diminor, a big favorite here. He's obviously got a wedding coming up.
0: Yes, he does.
1: And he's kind of giving himself that he's half British.
0: That promises plenty, as does Madison Keys and Linda Noskova. Madison Keys, the 26th seed, taking on the 9th seed in Linda Noskova. Both of them having three set battles to get to the fourth round. Any idea on how this one's going to play out?
1: Again, Noskova has been so good as well in the build-up to this event. Her serve is incredible, and she hits the ball a little bit flatter on the ground. It's going to be a test for Madison Keys, and I think for people watching that match, they'll obviously know more of Madison Keys, the Grand Slam champion. But Noskova is a little bit of a dark horse in this tournament, and she comes onto the court just with so many weapons that could hurt the American.
0: Well, we'll see how that one plays out. And then the final match on the number one court. This is going to be fun. Let's get the popcorn out for Taylor Fritz and Alexander Bublik, because, well, Fritz, I think he was my pick for the title just purely because of the grass court prowess. Done nothing wrong in this preparation other than actually get over the line to win titles. But, you know, he's been working his way through the draw, pushed by Lorenzo Sonnegol. He's only just dropped the one set on the way through. Alexander Bublik, I am really impressed with. That match with Tiafo was absolutely sensational. 6-3 in the final set. And I like the way that Bublik is approaching things now. He was asked on court whether he was a changed man. He said, well, what do you think, everyone? And I'm putting up my hand going, yes, absolutely. Because he does the stuff that's not so flashy. He does the hard work. He can grind when he needs to. He doesn't need to do the underarm serving and all the other stuff. It appears from time to time, but he does the day in, day out work. And that's what's getting him to this stage. And he's got a lot of belief. It's going to be a fun match, Claire, whichever way you look at it.
1: It certainly is. And I think for Bublik, the fact that he's playing third on again, he's got more time to recover from that match against a TFO. And it's an evening match, and I think that just shows that we all expect something really big from this match. Taylor Fritz, that bottom half of the draw is quite open for him. You're talking about him potentially as a winner of this title. He certainly looks like he could potentially come through the bottom half of the draw, but that puts pressure onto the American. So very, very tight match, but it's going to be a lot of big serving.
0: And a lot of fun too. Well, we've given you our predictions for how things will play out on Monday, but we want to continue to hear from you throughout the championships, and loads of you have been getting in touch. Thank you so much from wherever you are around the world corresponding. 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You can also find us on TikTok to see what we're up to behind the scenes and some of the famous faces that we've been speaking to. Claire, thank you so much for your insight throughout the day here on the Wimbledon Radio Channel, and that will continue into week number two, and we've got plenty to come throughout Monday. A reminder, we'll be on air from 10 a.m. UK time until the end of play on the Wimbledon website and app, as well as in the local area on 87.7 FM. 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
0: Hello and welcome to The Second Serve, your daily shot of what's been happening in SW19 and on the Wimbledon Radio Channel throughout Day 7 here at the Championships. I'm Peter Mercado, welcoming you to the Broadcast Centre roof, where I'm joined by Claire Curran to look back on the best of the day's action and previewing what's ahead tomorrow. Now, matches are still unfolding as we record, so for all the results and the full order of play for Monday, make sure you head to Wimbledon.com or check out the Wimbledon app. Claire, welcome. Lovely to see you. It has been a beautiful day weather-wise again, and there is so much going on as we work through the fourth round of matches.
1: Yeah, it's been a brilliant day, and the weather, it's just heating up even more, isn't it? We have a beautiful evening here, Peter, and the broadcasting roof, and I'm very, very happy about it, enjoying spending time with you. But today was a really interesting day to me, because especially when I looked at the women's side of the draw, all four matches, I felt that 8 players in that draw, every single one of them potentially could walk away with the Wimbledon title. It wasn't to be. 4 of them are out. We had some fantastic matches on that side, but it really heated up today, not just outside, but on the court.
0: Absolutely. We'll get to the women's side of things in a moment, but the start of round 4 delivered us our first set of quarterfinalists, and the first match on centre court saw

0: Well, this man progressed to the last eight at Wimbledon for the 17th time.
1: Match point, Djokovic. 40 love. The serve. He's serving volleying. He's going to play the forehand drop volley, and it's going to be superb. Well, he had his ups and downs in that match. A nice smile and a hug for his opponents. But Novak Djokovic is through to the quarterfinals of the championships for the 17th time. He's ninth in a row. 3 hours and 25 minutes on court. Djokovic wins 7-6, 6-3, 3-6, 6-3 over Roman Safiulin.
2: Another hard-fought win. Roman started very well. I mean, very aggressive. You know, I didn't feel maybe so comfortable from back of the court. I knew it's going to be a challenge staying in the rally with him, particularly from that end, you know, where you played against the wind pretty much the whole match. So, just very solid player. You know, I respect him a lot. I'm not, you know, I played him in different surfaces, never on grass though. And he has had some great wins this week. And wish him good luck for the rest of the season. He should be proud of the performance he had today.
0: Brilliant commentary there. Djokovic speaking after a hard-fought win over qualifier Roman Safiulin. Well, he just keeps racking up the milestones. His 17th quarterfinal here at Wimbledon. His ninth in a row. Remarkable longevity. And, of course, he's beaten Roger Federer's record for the most men's singles matches won at Wimbledon. His 106th win. His 66th major quarterfinal. I could keep going on and on and on, Claire. He wasn't playing his best tennis. He freely admits that. Absolutely. It was not right at 100% for him. He was annoyed, frustrated at times, but he still managed to get through in four. And yet again, we say Novak Djokovic into the second week of Wimbledon.
3: Yeah, but you don't hear him too often throughout his career saying that that wasn't the level that he wants to be playing at. I thought that was actually quite interesting from him. And I don't know whether or not at this point he's bored isn't the right word. It's definitely not the right word to use with him, but he needs a greater challenge. He needs something that's really going to get him firing. That's going to come, obviously, as this tournament progresses in the next week. But it was just a normal day at the office for him. I didn't think at the start of the match, the first two sets, I actually didn't think he was moving particularly well. I thought for him, you don't say that very often. The ball speed wasn't as I would like to see it from him, but he turned that around and he improved.
0: Shout out to Roman Safiulin as well. I mean, the end of last year, he had to stop after the US Open, cut his season short with injury. He tumbled outside the world's top 100. He was really questioning whether he had a place in the sport anymore. He's been working on the Challenger Tour. He struggled to get match wins on the main ATP Tour. Qualified into Roland Garros. Yes, he lost in the opening round. Epic match with Casper Ruud. Qualifies here into Wimbledon. Then has the big win over Rublev first off, and he kept it going. That straight sets win over Joao Fonseca to give him this opportunity. And he put up a great account of himself in that match. He'd managed to take a set from Djokovic. It was just in those crucial moments, particularly in the first set, where he did have the advantage that he just got a little bit passive. He just backed off a little bit from what he was actually doing. But it's great to see him out here on the big stage. He's now inside the world's top 100, which is fantastic news for him. But from a Djokovic perspective, I guess the question you're going to be asked 13,000 times over the next week is, can he go all the way? Have you seen his first week in terms of his credentials to be able to win the title?
3: I think that every single person in this draw he's capable of beating, but I think the person that he's going to have to really elevate his game and play the best tennis, if not one of the best matches of his life to get through, will be Jannik Sinner. And we know that, we expect that, and he's going to know that as well. So I think for Djokovic, the most important thing is being fresh at the very end of this tournament. He knows now that it wouldn't be Alcaraz and it wouldn't be Sinner that he'd have to beat to win this tournament, but he's certainly going to have to elevate his game if he's going to get through him.
0: Now, the other results in the men's singles at the time of recording here, there are matches still going on. So at the point of recording, Ozhe Aliassime and Davidovich Fokina are into a fifth set on the number one court. Sinner and Mochizuki have just started on centre court, and Hurkacz and Struff are navigating their way through a fourth set on the number two court. So we'll turn our attention to the ladies' singles, because also on centre court in what was billed as a blockbuster clash, another upset occurred when Naomi Osaka beat world number one Aryna Sabalenka in straight sets.
4: Is there any way back for the world number one here? Match point number two. Forehand return from Osaka up the line. Backhand into the net from Aryna Sabalenka. The world number one has fallen here on centre court to surely the finest performance of Naomi Osaka's grass court career. A magnificent performance from Naomi Osaka.
5: I think it was a really fun match. I'm really grateful for that. Even if I lost, I would still think it was a great match. No, it was really fun. And, you know, for me, this court is so special. This is the first match I've won on this court, so. It means a lot, and thank you guys so much. I really appreciated the atmosphere, and my mom's over there. She's... I was saying, like, she cooks a lot, and I feel like her cooking is powering me, so Mom, I would really appreciate another meal tonight. Thank you so much.
0: So this will be Osaka's first time in a Wimbledon quarterfinal. She does intend to lose once she makes it to the quarterfinal stage, does she, Claire? But what a match this was. Right from the very start, I felt that Osaka had control of the contest and a bit more competitive in the second set. But again, just Osaka had the control.
3: She certainly did. She took control. She had a better court position. She was on top of the baseline. She was redirecting her ground strokes, particularly her backhand down the line. She was going backhand down the line into the forehand of Sabalenka. It was too deep. Sabalenka's swing was too big on that forehand. And she dominated. She didn't start off the match serving particularly well. But in the second set, the serve was really firing. The points that she's winning behind that serve. She's dropping so few points whenever she lands that first serve. But I was really impressed with the way she played the big moments. 21 tie breaks. Sabalenka had won consecutively here at Wimbledon, and she dismantled her in that tiebreaker in the second set. It was a really good, probably one of Osaka's best ever performances.
0: A word on Aryna Sabalenka, Claire, because obviously you were watching and commentating on that match today, and what she has brought to the table here. Obviously the big disappointment that we saw in Roland Garros and high hopes here at SW19, but she's out in the fourth round now, albeit to a fantastic Grand Slam champion in Naomi Osaka. But the year hasn't quite played out the way that Aryna Sabalenka would have liked it.
3: I agree. I think she would have liked this year to at least have come away with Wimbledon or the French Open, a Grand Slams that she hadn't won. Maybe she put a lot of pressure on herself to achieve that. But today, when she walks off the court, I think she's just got to put her hands up and say, look, I lost actually to a better player today. Naomi Osaka, in every single element of the tennis match, just was better. There's not much you can do about that. I actually thought that it would take for Sabalenka to lose this match, or lose here at Wimbledon. I actually thought that it would be somebody that made a lot of balls, that wasn't that aggressive, that forced her, you know, she hit unforced errors. It wasn't like that at all. She played against somebody who really forced her into the errors that she made.
0: Well, Osaka moves on to a quarterfinal with Karolina Muchová, who had a win in the all-Czech battle. She took out the 2024 champion, Barbora Krejcikova, 7-5, 5-7, 6-3. Tight contest, that one, particularly in the second set. And Mukova's serving stats are off the scale, Claire. So this is going to be a real test for Osaka in the next round, because she's going to have to find a way through that Mukova serve, which has basically almost been impenetrable through this event.
3: It is, and she's got so much variety behind her serve, Mukova. She can come in, she can make you feel awkward on the court because she plays with different slices and different spins. She won the lead-up tournament as well in Bad Homburg, so she comes into this event with so much confidence. And to beat Krejcikova, who's kind of a master of making you feel uncomfortable on the grass courts, that was an excellent win for her today. She's expended a little bit more energy, and she's going to play against a player in Osaka in the next round who comes up with a very different style of tennis. She's going to have to get ready for that speed that's going to come at her quickly on the court.
0: I'll tell you what's interesting here, Claire, just as a general sort of overview of the women's side, is I saw this on Twitter. Matt Trelope, who writes for Tennis Australia and the tennis magazine, Australian Tennis Magazine, reminds us that there are four players in the Wimbledon women's singles who have won a lead-up event. It's actually five, because Noskova won in Berlin, Pliskova won in

0: Nottingham. Wilkova won in Bad Homburg, as you mentioned. Madison Keys won in Eastbourne. And Alex Ayala is the other one who won a title in Burmese. It wasn't on the main WTA. It was a little level below. But you've got five players who have got great lead-in form, and they've made their way through to this stage of the tournament.
1: Well, it's a great advertisement, isn't it, for those lead-up tournaments and the importance of playing. At the end of the day, I guess the what we will want to see is, is it one of those players who's going to win the title here at Wimbledon? That's the question.
0: Yeah, well, that's the big question, isn't it? Now, Jessica Pegula, now her title hopes have been done no harm. She had to come from behind, though, to defeat the young star Iva Jovic. She will play the winner of the match that's coming up a bit later on from when we're recording this episode. That's the match between Belinda Bencic and Coco Gauff. So, Jessica Pegula getting through. We obviously were out and about doing other things, but so far so good for Pegula. Yes, it was three sets. Probably an expectation it was going to be that she was playing Iva Jovic, but she now gets herself safely into the quarterfinals and can build again in the second week.
1: Well, that was the first real challenge for Pegula, and Jovic is a wonderful young player who I thought actually could go all the way to the title. She has the game to do that. And Jovic came out in that first set today. She was so aggressive, and she caught Pegula on the back foot, but Pegula, using her experience that we know that she has, she just got her way back into that match. She put a lot of balls back into the court. She was very, very consistent. And you could see actually from the reaction of Pegula after. She doesn't normally give that much away, but she was absolutely thrilled to get through. And she's going to have to start really believing now that she can win this title.
0: Yeah, it's going to be a fascinating week coming up as we move through to the quarterfinal stage here at Wimbledon. Now, here at Wimbledon Radio, we're all about bringing you the behind the scenes from around the grounds, and today was no exception. Our reporter Lindsay Hooper caught up with two of this year's ball kids.
2: Every year, you see the ball boys and ball girls from local schools and surrounding areas introduced on the show courts, but also doing their duties around the grounds at Wimbledon. And it's a perfect opportunity for me to give you some further insight into what goes into that process, because I have a ball boy and a ball girl with me now. June is from Wimbledon High School. Hello to June.
3: Hi.
2: And I've also got Joe with me from Southborough School.
4: Hello.
2: So tell me both, what's the process like to become a ball boy or a ball girl? Because it sounds like it's quite hard.
3: Yeah, well, it kind of differs from school to school. So first you have to like get through your school trials, and once you get through your school trials, a certain amount of people from each school get selected to go to the Wimbledon trials, and if you get accepted, you get accepted into the training program that runs from January until the championships.
2: So what were the key skills, Joe, that you think you had to show in order to be asked to come and do this eventually?
4: I think our rolling had to be on point, and sort of our feeding and our posture, because we got to keep that stance for a very long time during the championships. But also, like I said, rolling and being fast on court and sort of having that availability to just, you know...
2: be able to be quick and respond and react, because we've seen that as well, because you don't know what's going to happen in tennis, do you? You're always watching.
4: Yeah, it's very fast, and we got to like be alert all of the time, look at the scoreboards, and it's just like a lot to take in, but we can take it because we're ball boys and girls.
2: You are, and you're going to have this forever to be able to say. I mean, the precision, you must have to practice so many hours. What has that been like?
3: It's been a lot. So you only have 2.5 hours of training a week, but you do practice every day, whether it's lunch or break. Even if you have 10 minutes at school, you're just practicing your rolling with your friends, trying to get everything as precise as possible for that training to be the best that you possibly can.
2: And you spoke about the posture. I mean, as I'm stood here with you now, you're both standing with your back straight, your shoulders back. It's brilliant posture, and we see that in the way you return the ball. Is that one of your favourite parts?
4: Yeah, I think that's one of my favourite parts, but it's really hard to actually keep that posture, because your back gets achy and stuff, and your arms sort of feel stiff, but you just got to keep it, because you got to keep that momentum with everything, your rolling, your posture and your stance on court.
2: So which courts have you both been working on, and have you heard the applause when you've come out?
3: We've mainly been working on these international courts here, so that's 14 to 17 and then the grid. So we haven't had a chance to go on show courts yet, but hopefully we'll be able to later. And yeah, you can hear the like energy is insane. You can hear the clapping from centre court and everything. It's just, the energy is really cool.
2: I think the crowd really love you all, don't they?
4: Yeah, I think they appreciate us a lot, I think. But yeah, the main part of our jobs at Wimbledon is really hard. And yeah, the players, I think, appreciate us as well, but they've got to stay focused on court.
2: You have been doing a splendid job, because I've been watching. Trust me, I've been watching. Can I also ask if,

0: behind the scenes you get spoken to by any of the players, or what you get to see?
1: We don't really get spoken to by much of the players. Our job is kind of to stay silent in the background. Like, we don't want to be noticed too much, but we do occasionally see players like walking from centre court or to centre court, and like just seeing players like that, it's really cool.
0: Is the most nerve-wracking moment when it's change of balls?
2: The ball change we've rehearsed many times, so I think we fully know our knowledge is to the limit with the ball change, but yeah, it mostly goes smooth. But yeah, even just a little slip can potentially make it not the best ball change. But yeah, I think it still normally goes to plan.
0: You've nailed all of them though. You must have some very proud family members as well. Have they been able to come and watch and support?
1: Yeah, they get 2 grounds tickets per BBG. So yeah, they have come to watch. Mine came to watch yesterday, so it was really cool. Yeah.
0: What did they say to you afterwards?
1: They were just like, it's so interesting to see like the pro, because they've been with me through the entire process, and just seeing like the final outcome, it's been really exciting for them.
0: And for you?
2: Yeah, my mum and dad came on the Monday, the first day, and they were just to see it is amazing. Just the process that goes into the Wimbledon, how organised it is, and yeah, I'm really proud to hear that.
0: We're looking over some of the courts that you work on right now whilst you're on a bit of downtime. Have you been taking it? I bet you've been watching none of the tennis from up here, and all about the ball boys and ball girls. How have they been doing?
1: They've been doing amazingly, as is expected from them. Yeah, just watching everyone here is so amazing, whether on show court or not on show court, everyone is just as important, and just seeing everyone's work is really exciting.
0: And how much did Wimbledon take your breath away the very first day when you saw all of the flowers, all of the setup, everything getting organised?
2: Yeah, it's far beyond what I imagined, really. But I'd never been to Wimbledon, so just to see it for the first time was something special.
0: You both get to now say on your CVs, you won't even know what a CV is yet because you don't need one, but you'll be able to say you were a Wimbledon ball boy and ball girl. How proud are you of that moment?
1: I'm so proud. I've been working. I didn't get in year 9, so I've been working since the beginning of year 9. That's almost 2 years to this goal, and seeing it finally come true has been one of the most memorable things ever.
0: Brilliant. Well, thank you for the tremendous job that you've both been doing. June and Joe, I'm going to let you get on your way. I bet you don't get many breaks.
1: Yeah, we get quite a few breaks.
0: Oh, do you? You go and get a breather. Well, go and take in some of the grounds around Wimbledon and continue the good work.
2: Thank you very much.
1: Yeah, thank you.
3: So we're officially into the second week. Let's take a look, Claire, at the order of play for tomorrow. And let's start off on centre court. Jasmine Paolini and Alex Iala. Iala is building the crowd support, not just with the Filipino fans who have travelled and travel everywhere to watch her play, but she's in action against Paolini. You have the whole centre court thing. That's gone because she's already played a match on centre court against someone who's reached a final here. This is a fascinating match coming up.
4: This one I'm really looking forward to. I'm absolutely delighted to see Paolini back on centre court. Obviously, she went all the way to the final a couple of years ago, and I think that one there is going to be an absolute blockbuster of a match. Iala, I mean, she's been a sensation this year, and the following that she has in the Philippines is just off the chart. So, look, we're looking forward to that first one on centre court.
3: Work out how many millions in the Philippines will be watching that match. It'll probably be the most watched tennis match in the Philippines probably ever, I'd say. I'd hazard a guess. I haven't done any research on that, but I reckon I'm making a safe prediction there. Then we've got the Battle of the Wildcards, Grigor Dimitrov and Arthur Ferry. Arthur travelling from just up the road here. We'll just probably walk down to the club and just wander in and say, hello, everyone, I'm here. I've got a booking on centre court. But Grigor Dimitrov, you talked about in that previous match, Claire, that you're so happy to see Jasmine Paolini make it through to this stage. I'm so happy to see Grigor Dimitrov make it through to this stage with the tennis that he is playing. He's had to go the long way around to rebuild his ranking again, and he's so passionate about the sport that he just wants to keep going and really prove a point here. How do you see this one playing out? I mean, notionally you would say Dimitrov would have to be the strong favorite, but boy, I was impressed with Arthur Ferry, what he was able to do against Zizou Bergs on court 18 the other day, where he fought back from a double breakdown in one set and a breakdown in the final set to be able to turn that match around. So fair play to him.
4: Yeah, and I think the big question tomorrow on centre court is who are the crowd going to be behind in that match? And the local boy in Ferry, and you're right, he literally can walk down the hill from his house. Or Dimitrov, who the story of Dimitrov is, we love a story here, and a little bit of an underdog in some ways in this tournament because of what he's gone through. But his style of tennis is so exciting, and we should really savor the moments that we get to see that single-handed backhand and the slice and the way that he just changes things up all the time. Again, a fantastic match that we're going to get to see on middle of the day there on center court. And for Ferry, well, he's just got to enjoy every moment of it. Just let go. He's been playing fantastically well. He's got an amazing resilience, and he's going to put a lot of balls back in the court.

0: this one. Up against Zverev, coming off Roland Garros. It's been so far so good. Yes, he was pushed by Alexander Bloks in round number one, but he's gotten things going from there. He knows that this is a real danger match because Lehechka's rise over the last couple of years through the rankings has been nothing short of sensational, and he's eyeing off a big scalp again. We know he can be a big match player, so we'll see how that one plays out. On the number one court, Alex Dimonor will play Flavio Cobolli. So a lot of Australian interest that will be tuning in for that one. Cobolli, well, has he had the tournament and a half, really? He's had to go the long way around several times, but he's found a way through. Alex Dimonor, it's an interesting one, Claire, because notionally he should be the favourite, particularly because we're playing on grass. But it's that ability to get himself into a quarterfinal. So he's going to play this fourth round match and then see what he can do beyond that. But this is going to be a huge challenge against Cobolli.
1: Yeah, absolutely it is. And Cobolli's not going to sit back. He's going to be looking to rip that forehand. And Dimonor is going to look to try to make as many balls back in the court. And yeah, that one is very interesting. Alex Dimonor, a big favourite here. He's obviously got a wedding coming up.
0: Yes, he does.
1: And he's kind of giving himself that he's half British.
0: That promises plenty, as does Madison Keys and Linda Noskova. Madison Keys, the 26th seed, taking on the 9th seed in Linda Noskova. Both of them having three set battles to get to the fourth round. Any idea on how this one's going to play out?
1: Oh, again, Noskova has been so good as well in the build-up to this event. Her serve is incredible, and she hits the ball a little bit flatter on the ground. It's going to be a test for Madison Keys, and I think for people watching that match, they'll obviously know more of Madison Keys, the Grand Slam champion. But Noskova is a little bit of a dark horse in this tournament, and she comes onto the court just with so many weapons that could hurt the American.
0: Well, we'll see how that one plays out. And then the final match on the number one court. This is going to be fun. Let's get the popcorn out for Taylor Fritz and Alexander Bublik because, well, Fritz, I think he was my pick for the title just purely because of the grass court prowess. Done nothing wrong in this preparation other than actually get over the line to win titles. But, you know, he's been working his way through the draw, pushed by Lorenzo Sonego. He's only just dropped the one set on the way through. Alexander Bublik, I am really impressed with. That match with Tiafo was absolutely sensational. 6-3 in the final set. And I like the way that Bublik is approaching things now. He was asked on court whether he was a changed man. He said, well, what do you think, everyone? And I'm putting up my hand going, yes, absolutely. Because he does the stuff that's not so flashy. He does the hard work. He can grind when he needs to. He doesn't need to do the underarm serving and all the other stuff. It appears from time to time, but he does the day in, day out work. And that's what's getting him to this stage, and he's got a lot of belief. It's going to be a fun match, Claire, whichever way you look at it.
1: It certainly is, and I think for Bublik, the fact that he's playing third on again, he's got more time to recover from that match against a TFO, and it's an evening match, and I think that just shows that we all expect something really big from this match. Taylor Fritz, that bottom half of the draw is quite open for him. You're talking about him potentially as a winner of this title. He certainly looks like he could potentially come through the bottom half of the draw, but that puts pressure onto the American. So very, very tight match, but it's going to be a lot of big serving.
0: And a lot of fun too. Well, we've given you our predictions for how things will play out on Monday, but we want to continue to hear from you throughout the championships, and loads of you have been getting in touch. Thank you so much from wherever you are around the world corresponding. If you would like to get your questions into the team during the day, you can send your messages on X, we're at Wimbledon Radio, or on Instagram, we're at Wimbledon Radio Channel, or you can email us radio@aeltc.com. 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You can also find us on TikTok to see what we're up to behind the scenes and some of the famous faces that we've been speaking to. Claire, thank you so much for your insight throughout the day here on the Wimbledon Radio Channel, and that will continue into week number two, and we've got plenty to come throughout Monday. A reminder, we'll be on air from 10 a.m. UK time until the end of play on the Wimbledon website and app, as well as in the local area on 87.7 FM. But until then, goodbye.
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3: 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I'm Peter Mercado, welcoming you to the Broadcast Centre roof, where I'm joined by Claire Curran to look back on the best of the day's action and previewing what's ahead tomorrow. Now, matches are still unfolding as we record, so for all the results and the full order of play for Monday, make sure you head to Wimbledon.com or check out the Wimbledon app. Claire, welcome. Lovely to see you. It has been a beautiful day weather-wise again, and there is so much going on as we work through the fourth round of matches.
4: Yeah, it's been a brilliant day, and the weather, it's just heating up even more, isn't it? We have a beautiful evening here, Peter, and the broadcasting roof, and I'm very, very happy about it, enjoying spending time with you. But today was a really interesting day to me, because especially when I looked at the women's side of the draw, all four matches, I felt that eight players in that draw, every single one of them potentially could walk away with the Wimbledon title. It wasn't to be. Four of them are out. We had some fantastic matches on that side, but it really heated up today, not just outside, but on the court.
3: Absolutely. We'll get to the women's side of things in a moment, but the start of round four delivered us our first set of quarterfinalists, and the first match on centre court saw this man progress to the last eight at Wimbledon for the 17th time. Match point, Djokovic. 40-love. The serve. He's serving, volleying. He's going to play the forehand drop volley, and it's going to be superb. Well, he had his ups and downs in that match. A nice smile and a hug for his opponents. But Novak Djokovic is through to the quarterfinals of the championships for the 17th time. He's ninth in a row. 3 hours and 25 minutes on court. Djokovic wins 7-6, 6-3, 3-6, 6-3 over Roman Safiulin.
5: Another hard-fought win. Roman started very well. I mean, very aggressive. You know, I didn't feel maybe so comfortable from back of the court. I knew it's going to be a challenge staying in the rally with him, particularly from that end, you know, where you played against the wind pretty much the whole match. So, just very solid player. You know, I respect him a lot. I played him in different surfaces, never on grass though. And he has had some great wins this week. Wish him good luck for the rest of the season. He should be proud of the performance he had today.
3: Brilliant commentary there. Djokovic speaking after a hard-fought win over qualifier Roman Safiulin. Well, he just keeps racking up the milestones. His 17th quarterfinal here at Wimbledon. His ninth in a row. Remarkable longevity. And, of course, he's beaten Roger Federer's record for the most men's singles matches won at Wimbledon. His 106th win. His 66th major quarterfinal. I could keep going on and on and on, Claire. He wasn't playing his best tennis. He freely admits that. Absolutely. It was not right at 100% for him. He was annoyed, frustrated at times, but he still managed to get through in four. And yet again, we say Novak Djokovic into the second week of Wimbledon.
4: Yeah, but you don't hear him too often throughout his career saying that that wasn't the level that he wants to be playing at. I thought that was actually quite interesting from him. And I don't know whether or not at this point he's bored isn't the right word. It's definitely not the right word to use with him, but he needs a greater challenge. He needs something that's really going to get him firing. That's going to come, obviously, as this tournament progresses in the next week. But it was just a normal day at the office for him. I didn't think at the start of the match, the first two sets, I actually didn't think he was moving particularly well. I thought for him, you don't say that very often. The ball speed wasn't as I would like to see it from him. but he turned that around and he improved.
3: Shout out to Roman Safulin as well. I mean, the end of last year, he had to stop after the US Open, cut his season short with injury. He tumbled outside the world's top 100. He was really questioning whether he had a place in the sport anymore. He's been working on the Challenger Tour. He struggled to get match wins on the main ATP Tour. Qualified into Roland Garros. Yes, he lost in the opening round. Epic match with Casper Ruud. Qualifies here into Wimbledon. Then has the big win over Rublev first off, and he kept it going. That straight sets win over Joao Fonseca to give him this opportunity. And he had he put up a great account of himself in that match. He'd managed to take a set from Djokovic. It was just in those crucial moments, particularly in the first set, where he did have the advantage that he just got a little bit passive. He just backed off a little bit from what he was actually doing. But it's great to see him out here on the big stage. He's now inside the world's top 100, which is fantastic news for him. But from a Djokovic perspective, I guess the question you're going to be asked 13,000 times over the next week is, can he go all the way? What have you seen his first week in terms of his credentials to be able to win the title?
4: I think that every single person in this draw he's capable of beating, but I think the person that he's going to have to really elevate his game and play the best tennis, if not one of the best matches of his life to get through, will be Jannik Sinner. And we know that, we expect that, and he's going to know that as well. So I think for Djokovic, the most important thing is being fresh at the very end of this tournament. He knows now that it wouldn't be Alcaraz and it wouldn't be Sinner that he'd have to beat to win this tournament. But he's certainly going to have to elevate his game if he's going to get through him.
3: Now, the other results in the men's singles at the time of recording here, there are matches still going on. So at the point of recording, Ožej Liesim and Davide Švachkina are into a fifth set on the number one court. Sinner and Mochizuki have just started on centre court, and Hurkacz and Struff are navigating their way through a fourth set on the number two court. So we'll turn our attention to the ladies' singles, because also on centre court, in what was billed as a blockbuster clash, another upset occurred when Naomi Osaka beat world number one Aryna Sabalenka in straight sets.
6: Is there any way back for the world number one here? Match point number two. Forehand return from Osaka up the line. Backhand into the net from Aryna Sabalenka. The world number one has fallen here on centre court to surely the finest performance of Naomi Osaka's grass court career. A magnificent performance from Naomi Osaka.
7: I think it was a really fun match. I'm really grateful for that. Even if I lost, I would still think it was a great match. No, it was really fun. And, you know, for me, this court is so special. This is the first match I've won on this court, so. It means a lot, and thank you guys so much. I really appreciated the atmosphere, and my mom's over there. She's... I was saying, like, she cooks a lot, and I feel like her cooking is powering me, so Mom, I would really appreciate another meal tonight. Thank you so much.
3: So this will be Osaka's first time in a Wimbledon quarterfinal. She doesn't tend to lose once she makes it to the quarterfinal stage, does she, Claire? But what a match this was. Right from the very start, I felt that Osaka had control of the contest and a bit more competitive in the second set. But again, just Osaka had the control.
4: She certainly did. She took control. She had a better court position. She was on top of the baseline. She was redirecting her ground strokes, particularly her backhand down the line. She was going backhand down the line into the forehand of Sabalenka. It was too deep. Sabalenka's swing was too big on that forehand. And she dominated. She didn't start off the match serving particularly well. But in the second set, the serve was really firing. The points that she's winning behind that serve. She's dropping so few points whenever she lands that first serve. But I was really impressed with the way she played the big moments. 21 tie breaks. Sabalenka had won consecutively here at Wimbledon, and she dismantled her in that tiebreaker in the second set. It was a really good, probably one of Osaka's best ever performances.
3: A word on Aryna Sabalenka, Claire, because obviously you were watching and commentating on that match today, and what she has brought to the table here, obviously the big disappointment that we saw in Roland Garros and high hopes here at SW19, but she's out in the fourth round now, albeit to a fantastic Grand Slam champion in Naomi Osaka, but the year hasn't quite played out the way that Arina Sabalenka would have liked it.
4: I agree. I think she would have liked this year to at least have come away with Wimbledon or the French Open, a Grand Slams that she hadn't won. Maybe she put a lot of pressure on herself to achieve that. But today, when she walks off the court, I think she's just got to put her hands up and say, look, I lost actually to a better player today. Naomi Osaka, in every single element of the tennis match, just was better. There's not much you can do about that. I actually thought that it would take for Sabalenka to lose this match, or lose here at Wimbledon. I actually thought that it would be somebody that made a lot of balls, that wasn't that aggressive, that forced her, you know, she hit unforced errors. It wasn't like that at all. She played against somebody who really forced her into the errors that she made.
3: Well, Osaka moves on to a quarterfinal with Karolina Muchová, who had a win in the all-Czech battle. She took out the 2024 champion, Barbora Krejcikova, 7-5, 5-7, 6-3. Tight contest, that one, particularly in the second set. And Mukova's serving stats are off the scale, Claire. So this is going to be a real test for Osaka in the next round, because she's going to have to find a way through that Mukova serve, which has basically almost been impenetrable through this event.
4: It is, and she's got so much variety behind her serve, Mukova. She can come in, she can make you feel awkward on the court because she plays with different slices and different spins. She won the lead-up tournament as well in Bad Homburg, so she comes into this event with so much confidence. And to beat Krejcikova, who's kind of a master of making you feel uncomfortable on the grass courts, that was an excellent win for her today. She's expended a little bit more energy, and she's going to play against a player in Osaka in the next round who comes up with a very different style of tennis. She's going to have to get ready for that speed that's going to come at her quickly on the court.
3: I'll tell you what's interesting here, Glenn, just as a general sort of overview of the women's side, is I saw this on Twitter. Matt Trelope, who writes for Tennis Australia and the tennis magazine, Australian Tennis Magazine, reminds us that there are four players in the Wimbledon women's singles who have won a lead-up event. It's actually five, because Noskova won in Berlin, Bushkova won in Nottingham, Muchová won in Bad Homburg, as you mentioned, Madison Keys won in Eastbourne, and Alex Iala is the other one who won a title in Birmingham. It wasn't on the main WTA, it was a little level below, but you've got five players who have got great lead-in form, and they've made their way through to this stage of the tournament.
4: Well, it's a great advertisement, isn't it, for those lead-up tournaments and the importance of playing. At the end of the day, I guess what we will want to see is it one of those players who's going to win the title here at Wimbledon? That's the question.
3: Yeah, well, that's the big question, isn't it? Now, Jessica Pegula. Now, her title hopes have been done no harm. She had to come from behind, though, to defeat the young star, Iva Jovic. She will play the winner of the match that's coming up a bit later on from when we're recording this episode. That's the match between Belinda Bencic and Coco Gauff. So, Jessica Pegula getting through. We obviously were out and about doing other things, but so far so good for Pegula. Yes, it was three sets. Probably an expectation it was going to be that she was playing Iva Jovic, but she now gets herself safely into the quarterfinals and can build again in the second week.
4: Well, that was the first real challenge for Pegula, and Jovic is a wonderful young player who I thought actually could go all the way to the title. She has the game to do that. And Jovic came out in that first set today. She was so aggressive, and she caught Pegula on the back foot, but Pegula, using her experience that we know that she has, she just got her way back into that match. She put a lot of balls back into the court. She was very, very consistent. And you could see actually from the reaction of Pegula after. She doesn't normally give that much away, but she was absolutely thrilled to get through. And she's going to have to start really believing now that she can win this title.
3: Yeah, it's going to be a fascinating week coming up as we move through to the quarterfinal stage here at Wimbledon. Now, here at Wimbledon Radio, we're all about bringing you the behind the scenes from around the grounds, and today was no exception. Our reporter Lindsay Hooper caught up with two of this year's ball kids.
8: Every year, you see the ball boys and ball girls from local schools and surrounding areas introduced on the show courts, but also doing their duties around the grounds at Wimbledon. And it's a perfect opportunity for me to give you some further insight into what goes into that process, because I have a ball boy and a ball girl with me now. June is from Wimbledon High School. Hello to June.
9: Hi.
8: And I've also got Joe with me from Southborough School.
10: Hello.
8: So tell me both, what's the process like to become a ball boy or a ball girl? Because it sounds like it's quite hard.
9: Yeah, well, it kind of differs from school to school. So first you have to like get through your school trials, and once you get through your school trials, a certain amount of people from each school get selected to go to the Wimbledon trials. And if you get accepted, you get accepted into the training program that runs from January until the championships.
8: So what were the key skills, Joe, that you think you had to show in order to be asked to come and do this eventually?
10: I think our rolling had to be on point, and sort of our feeding and our posture, because we've got to keep that stance for a very long time during the championships. But also, like I said, rolling and being fast on court, and sort of having that availability to just, you know,
8: be able to be quick and respond and react, because we've seen that as well, because you don't know what's going to happen in tennis, do you? You're always watching.
10: Yeah, it's very fast, and we got to like be alert all of the time, look at the scoreboards, and it's just like a lot to take in, but we can take it because we're ball boys and girls.
8: You are, and you're going to have this forever to be able to say. I mean, the precision, you must have to practice so many hours. What has that been like?
9: It's been a lot. So you only have 2.5 hours of training a week, but you do practice every day, whether it's lunch or break. Even if you have 10 minutes at school, you're just practicing your rolling with your friends, trying to get everything as precise as possible for that training to be the best that you possibly can.
8: And you spoke about the posture. I mean, as I'm stood here with you now, you're both standing with your back straight, your shoulders back. It's brilliant posture, and we see that, and the way you return the ball. Is that one of your favourite parts?
10: Yeah, I think that's one of my favourite parts, but it's really hard to actually keep that posture, because your back gets achy and stuff, and your arms sort of feel stiff, but you just got to keep it, because you got to keep that momentum with everything, your rolling, your posture and your stance on court.
8: So which courts have you both been working on, and have you heard the applause when you've come out?
9: We've mainly been working on these international courts here, so that's 14 to 17, and then the grid. So we haven't had a chance to go on show courts yet, but hopefully we'll be able to later. And yeah, you can hear the like energy is insane. You can hear the clapping from centre court and everything. It's just, the energy is really cool.
8: I think the crowd really love you all, don't they?
10: Yeah, I think they appreciate us a lot, I think. But yeah, the main part of our jobs at Wimbledon is really hard. And yeah, the players, I think, appreciate us as well, but they've got to stay focused on court.
8: You have been doing a splendid job, because I've been watching. Trust me, I've been watching. Can I also ask if, behind the scenes, you get spoken to by any of the players, or what you get to see?
9: We don't really get spoken to by much of the players. Our job is kind of to stay silent in the background. Like, we don't want to be noticed too much, but we do occasionally see players, like, walking from centre court or to centre court, and, like, just seeing players like that, it's really cool.
8: Is the most nerve-wracking moment when it's change of balls?
10: The ball change we've rehearsed many times, so I think we fully know our knowledge is to the limit with the ball change, but yeah, it mostly goes smooth, but yeah, even just a little slip can potentially make it not the best ball change, but yeah, I think it still normally goes to plan.
8: You've nailed all of them though. You must have some very proud family members as well. Have they been able to come and watch and support?
9: Yeah, they get 2 grounds tickets per BBG. So yeah, they have come to watch. Mine came to watch yesterday, so it was really cool. Yeah.
8: What did they say to you afterwards?
9: They were just like, it's so interesting to see like the pro, because they've been with me through the entire process, and just seeing like the final outcome, it's been really exciting for them.
8: And for you?
10: Yeah, my mum and dad came on the Monday, the first day, and they were just to see it is amazing. Just the process that goes into the Wimbledon, how organised it is. And yeah, I'm really proud to hear that.
8: We're looking over some of the courts that you work on right now whilst you're on a bit of downtime. Have you been taking it? I bet you've been watching none of the tennis from up here and all about the ball boys and ball girls. How have they been doing?
9: They've been doing amazingly, as is expected from them. Yeah, just watching everyone here is so amazing, whether on show court or not on show court. Everyone is just as important, and just seeing everyone's work is really exciting.
8: And how much did Wimbledon take your breath away the very first day when you saw all of the flowers, all of the setup, everything getting organised? surprised?
10: Yeah, it's far beyond what I imagined, really. But I'd never been to Wimbledon, so just to see it for the first time was something special.
8: You both get to now say on your CVs, you won't even know what a CV is yet because you don't need one, but you'll be able to say you were a Wimbledon ball boy and ball girl. How proud are you of that moment?
9: I'm so proud. I've been working. I didn't get in year nine, so I've been working since the beginning of year nine. That's almost 2 years to this goal, and seeing it finally come true has been one of the most memorable things ever.
8: Brilliant. Well, thank you for the tremendous job that you've both been doing. June and Joe, I'm going to let you get on your way. I bet you don't get many breaks.
9: Yeah, we get quite a few breaks.
8: Oh, do you? You go and get a breather. Yeah. Well, go and take in some of the grounds around Wimbledon and continue the good work.
10: Thank you very much.
9: Yeah, thank you.
3: So we're officially into the second week. Let's take a look, Claire, at the order of play for tomorrow. And let's start off on centre court. Jasmine Paolini and Alex Iala. Iala is building the crowd support, not just with the Filipino fans who have travelled and travel everywhere to watch her play, but she's in action against Paolini. You have the whole centre court thing. That's gone because she's already played a match on centre court against someone who's reached a final here. This is a fascinating match coming up.
4: This one I'm really looking forward to. I'm absolutely delighted to see Paolini.

0: Ini back on center court. Obviously, she went all the way to the final a couple of years ago, and I think that one there is going to be an absolute blockbuster of a match. Iaela, I mean, she's been a sensation this year, and the following that she has in the Philippines is just off the chart. So, look, we're looking forward to that first one on center court.
1: Work out how many millions in the Philippines will be watching that match. It'll probably be the most watched tennis match in the Philippines probably ever, I'd say. I'd hazard a guess. I haven't done any research on that, but I reckon I'm making a safe prediction there. Then we've got the Battle of the Wildcards, Grigor Dimitrov and Arthur Ferry. Arthur travelling from just up the road here. We'll just probably walk down to the club and just wander in and say, hello, everyone, I'm here. I've got a booking on centre court. But Grigor Dimitrov, you talked about in that previous match, Claire, that you're so happy to see Jasmine Paolini make it through to this stage. I'm so happy to see Grigor Dimitrov make it through to this stage. With the tennis that he is playing, he's had to go the long way around to rebuild his ranking again, and he's so passionate about the sport that he just wants to keep going and really prove a point here. How do you see this one playing out? I mean, notionally you would say Dimitrov would have to be the strong favourite, but boy, I was impressed with Arthur Ferry, what he was able to do against Zizou Bergs on court 18 the other day, where he fought back from a double breakdown in one set and a breakdown in the final set to be able to turn that match around. So fair play to him.
0: Yeah, and I think the big question tomorrow on centre court is who are the crowd going to be behind in that match? And the local boy in Ferry, and you're right, he literally can walk down the hill from his house. Or Dimitrov, who the story of Dimitrov is, we love a story here, and a little bit of an underdog in some ways in this tournament because of what he's gone through. But his style of tennis is so exciting, and we should really savour the moments that we get to see that single-handed backhand and the slice and the way that he just changes things up all the time. Again, a fantastic match that we're going to get to see on middle of the day there on centre court. And for Ferry, well, he's just got to enjoy every moment of it. Just let go. He's been playing fantastically well. He's got an amazing resilience, and he's going to put a lot of balls back in the court for Dimitrov.
1: Well, you know that Grigor's going to enjoy it on center court. Don't worry about that. Then an interesting match. Yuri Lehechka taking on Sasha Zverev. This is going to be an interesting match because I like what Lehechka has done. I mean, he's got some solid grass court form coming into this one. Up against Zverev, coming off Roland Garros. It's been so far so good. Yes, he was pushed by Alexander Bloks in round number one, but he's gotten things going from there. He knows that this is a real danger match because Lehechka's rise over the last couple of years through the rankings has been nothing short of sensational, and he's eyeing off a big scalp again. We know he can be a big match player, so we'll see how that one plays out. On the number one court, Alex Dimonor will play Flavio Cobolli, so a lot of Australian interest that will be tuning in for that one. Cobolli, well, has he had the tournament and a half, really? He's had to go the long way around several times, but he's found a way through. Alex Dimonor, it's an interesting one, Claire, because notionally he should be the favorite, particularly because we're playing on grass, but it's that ability to get himself into a quarterfinal, so he's going to play this fourth round match and then see what he can do beyond that. But this is going to be a huge challenge against Cobolli.
0: Yeah, absolutely it is, and Cobolli's not going to sit back. He's going to be looking to rip that forehand, and Dimonor is going to look to try to make as many balls back in the court. And yeah, that one is very interesting. Alex Dimonor, a big favorite here. He's obviously got a wedding coming up.
1: Yes,
0: and
1: he does,
0: and he's kind of giving himself that he's half British.
1: That promises plenty, as does Madison Keys and Linda Noskova. Madison Keys, the 26th seed, taking on the 9th seed in Linda Noskova. Both of them having three set battles to get to the fourth round. Any idea on how this one's going to play out?
0: Noskova has been so good as well in the build-up to this event. Her serve is incredible, and she hits the ball a little bit flatter on the ground. It's going to be a test for Madison Keys, and I think for people watching that match, they'll obviously know more of Madison Keys, the Grand Slam champion. But Noskova is a little bit of a dark horse in this tournament, and she comes onto the court just with so many weapons that could hurt the American.
1: Well, we'll see how that one plays out. And then the final match on the number one court. This is going to be fun. Let's get the popcorn out for Taylor Fritz and Alexander Bublik because, well, Fritz, I think he was my pick for the title just purely because of the grass court prowess. Done nothing wrong in this preparation other than actually get over the line to win titles. But, you know, he's been working his way through the draw, pushed by Lorenzo Sonego. He's only just dropped the one set on the way through.

0: Alexander Bublik, I am really impressed with. That match with Tiafoe was absolutely sensational. 6-3 in the final set. And I like the way that Bublik is approaching things now. He was asked on court whether he was a changed man. He said, well, what do you think, everyone? And I'm putting up my hand going, yes, absolutely. Because he does the stuff that's not so flashy. He does the hard work. He can grind when he needs to. He doesn't need to do the underarm serving and all the other stuff. It appears from time to time, but he does the day in, day out work, and that's what's getting him to this stage. And he's got a lot of belief. It's going to be a fun match, Claire, whichever way you look at it.
1: It certainly is. And I think for Bublik, the fact that he's playing third on again, he's got more time to recover from that match against Tiafoe. And it's an evening match, and I think that just shows that we all expect something really big from this match. Taylor Fritz, that bottom half of the draw is quite open for him. You're talking about him potentially as a winner of this title. He certainly looks like he could potentially come through the bottom half of the draw, but that puts pressure onto the American. So very, very tight match, but it's going to be a lot of big serving.
0: And a lot of fun too. Well, we've given you our predictions for how things will play out on Monday, but we want to continue to hear from you throughout the championships, and loads of you have been getting in touch. Thank you so much from wherever you are around the world corresponding. If you would like to get your questions into the team during the day, you can send your messages on X, we're at Wimbledon Radio, or on Instagram, we're at Wimbledon Radio Channel, or you can email us radio@aeltc.com. 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You can also find us on TikTok to see what we're up to behind the scenes and some of the famous faces that we've been speaking to. Claire, thank you so much for your insight throughout the day here on the Wimbledon Radio Channel, and that will continue into week number two, and we've got plenty to come throughout Monday. A reminder, we'll be on air from 10 a.m. UK time until the end of play on the Wimbledon website and app, as well as in the local area on 87.7 FM. But until then, goodbye.
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0: 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I'm Peter Mercado, welcoming you to the Broadcast Centre roof, where I'm joined by Claire Curran to look back on the best of the day's action and previewing what's ahead tomorrow. Now, matches are still unfolding as we record, so for all the results and the full order of play for Monday, make sure you head to Wimbledon.com or check out the Wimbledon app. Claire, welcome. Lovely to see you. It has been a beautiful day weather-wise again, and there is so much going on as we work through the fourth round of matches.
1: Yeah, it's been a brilliant day, and the weather, it's just heating up even more, isn't it? We have a beautiful evening here, Peter, and the broadcasting roof, and I'm very, very happy about it, enjoying spending time with you. But today was a really interesting day to me, because especially when I looked at the women's side of the draw, all four matches, I felt that eight players in that draw, every single one of them potentially could walk away with the Wimbledon title. It wasn't to be. Four of them are out. We had some fantastic matches on that side, but it really heated up today, not just outside, but on the court.
0: Absolutely. We'll get to the women's side of things in a moment, but the start of round four delivered us our first set of quarterfinalists, and the first match on centre court saw this man progress to the last eight at Wimbledon for the 17th time. Match point, Djokovic. 40-love. The serve. He's serving volleying. He's going to play the forehand drop volley, and it's going to be superb. Well, he had his ups and downs in that match. A nice smile and a hug for his opponents. but Novak Djokovic is through to the quarterfinals of the championships for the 17th time. He's ninth in a row. 3 hours and 25 minutes on court. Djokovic wins 7-6, 6-3, 3-6, 6-3 over Roman Safiulin.
4: Another hard-fought win. Roman started very well. I mean, very aggressive. You know, I didn't feel maybe so comfortable from back of the court. I knew it's going to be a challenge staying in the rally with him, particularly from that end, you know, where you played against the wind pretty much the whole match. So just very solid player. You know, I respect him a lot. I'm not, you know, I played him in different surfaces, never on grass though. And he has had some great wins this week. Wish him good luck for the rest of the season. He should be proud of the performance he had today.
0: Brilliant commentary there. Djokovic speaking after a hard-fought win over qualifier Roman Safiulin. Well, he just keeps racking up the milestones. His 17th quarterfinal here at Wimbledon. His ninth in a row. Remarkable longevity. And, of course, he's beaten Roger Federer's record for the most men's singles matches won at Wimbledon. His 106th win. His 66th major quarterfinal. I could keep going on and on and on, Claire. He wasn't playing his best tennis. He freely admits that. Absolutely. It was not right at 100% for him. He was annoyed, frustrated at times, but he still managed to get through in four. And yet again, we say Novak Djokovic into the second week of Wimbledon.
1: Yeah, but you don't hear him too often throughout his career saying that that wasn't the level that he wants to be playing at. I thought that was actually quite interesting from him. And I don't know whether or not at this point he's bored isn't the right word. It's definitely not the right word to use with him. But he needs a greater challenge. He needs something that's really going to get him firing. That's going to come, obviously, as this tournament progresses in the next week. But it was just a normal day at the office for him. I didn't think at the start of the match, the first two sets, I actually didn't think he was moving particularly well. I thought for him, you don't say that very often. The ball speed wasn't as I would like to see it from him, but he turned that around and he improved.
0: Shout out to Roman Safiulin as well. I mean, the end of last year, he had to stop after the US Open, cut his season short with injury. He tumbled outside the world's top 100. He was really questioning whether he had a place in the sport anymore. He's been working on the Challenger Tour. He struggled to get match wins on the main ATP Tour. Qualified into Roland Garros. Yes, he lost in the opening round. Epic match with Casper Ruud. Qualifies here into Wimbledon. Then has the big win over Rublev first off, and he kept it going. That straight sets win over Joao Fonseca to give him this opportunity. And he put up a great account of himself in that match. He'd managed to take a set from Djokovic. It was just in those crucial moments, particularly in the first set, where he did have the advantage that he just got a little bit passive. He just backed off a little bit from what he was actually doing. But it's great to see him out here on the big stage. He's now inside the world's top 100, which is fantastic news for him. But from a Djokovic perspective, I guess the question you're going to be asked 13,000 times over the next week is, can he go all the way? Have you seen his first week in terms of his credentials to be able to win the title?
1: I think that every single person in this draw he's capable of beating, but I think the person that he's going to have to really elevate his game and play the best tennis, if not one of the best matches of his life to get through, will be Jannik Sinner. And we know that, we expect that, and he's going to know that as well. So I think for Djokovic, the most important thing is being fresh at the very end of this tournament. He knows now that it wouldn't be Alcaraz and it wouldn't be Sinner that he'd have to beat to win this tournament. But he's certainly going to have to elevate his game if he's going to get through him.
0: Now, the other results in the men's singles at the time of recording here, there are matches still going on. So the point of recording, Ange Aliassime and Davide Tsvekina are into a fifth set on the number one court. Sinner and Mochizuki have just started on centre court, and Hurkacz and Struff are navigating their way through a fourth set on the number two court. So we'll turn our attention to the ladies' singles, because also on centre court, in what was billed as a blockbuster clash, another upset occurred when Naomi Osaka beat world number one Aryna Sabalenka in straight sets.
5: Is there any way back for the world number one here? Match point number two. Forehand return from Osaka up the line. Backhand into the net from Aryna Sabalenka. The world number one has fallen here on centre court to surely the finest performance of Naomi Osaka's grass court career. A magnificent performance. from Naomi Osaka.
6: I think it was a really fun match. I'm really grateful.

0: brother. Even if I lost, I would still think it was a great match. No, it was really fun, and you know, for me, this court is so special. This is the first match I've won on this court, so. It means a lot, and thank you guys so much. I really appreciated the atmosphere, and my mom's over there. She's I was saying, like, she cooks a lot, and I feel like her cooking is powering me. So, Mom, I would really appreciate another meal tonight. Thank you so much.
1: So this will be Osaka's first time in a Wimbledon quarterfinal. She doesn't tend to lose once she makes it to the quarterfinal stage, does she, Claire? But what a match this was. Right from the very start, I felt that Osaka had control of the contest and a bit more competitive in the second set. But again, just Osaka had the control.
2: She certainly did. She took control. She had a better court position. She was on top of the baseline. She was redirecting her ground strokes, particularly her backhand down the line. She was going backhand down the line into the forehand of Sabalenka. It was too deep. Sabalenka's swing was too big on that forehand, and she dominated. She didn't start off the match serving particularly well, but in the second set, the serve was really firing. The points that she's winning behind that serve, she's dropping so few points whenever she lands that first serve. But I was really impressed with the way she played the big moments. 21 tie breaks Sabalenka had won consecutively here at Wimbledon, and she dismantled her in that tiebreaker in the second set. It was a really good, probably one of Osaka's best ever performances.
1: A word on Aryna Sabalenka, Claire, because obviously you were watching and commentating on that match today, and what she has brought to the table here. Obviously the big disappointment that we saw in Roland Garros and high hopes here at SW19, but she's out in the fourth round now, albeit to a fantastic Grand Slam champion in Naomi Osaka. But the year hasn't quite played out the way that Aryna Sabalenka would have liked it.
2: I agree. I think she would have liked this year to at least have come away with Wimbledon or the French Open, a Grand Slams that she hadn't won. Maybe she put a lot of pressure on herself to achieve that. But today, when she walks off the court, I think she's just got to put her hands up and say, look, I lost actually to a better player today. Naomi Osaka, in every single element of the tennis match, just was better. There's not much you can do about that. I actually thought that it would take for Sabalenka to lose this match, or lose here at Wimbledon. I actually thought that it would be somebody that made a lot of balls, that wasn't that aggressive, that forced her, you know, she hit unforced errors. It wasn't like that at all. She played against somebody who really forced her into the errors that she made.
1: Well, Osaka moves on to a quarterfinal with Karolina Muchová, who had a win in the all-Czech battle. He took out the 2024 champion, Barbora Krejcikova, 7-5, 5-7, 6-3. Tie contest, that one, particularly in the second set. And Muchová's serving stats are off the scale, Claire. So this is going to be a real test for Osaka in the next round, because she's going to have to find a way through that Muchová serve, which has basically almost been impenetrable through this event.
2: It is, and she's got so much variety behind her serve, Muchová. She can come in, she can make you feel awkward on the court because she plays with different slices and different spins. She won the lead-up tournament as well in Bad Homburg, so she comes into this event with so much confidence. And to beat Krejcikova, who's kind of a master of making you feel uncomfortable on the grass courts, that was an excellent win for her today. She's expended a little bit more energy, and she's going to play against a player in Osaka in the next round who comes up with a very different style of tennis. She's going to have to get ready for that speed that's going to come at her quickly on the court.
1: I'll tell you what's interesting here, Claire, just as a general sort of overview of the women's side, is I saw this on Twitter. Matt Trelope, who writes for Tennis Australia and the Tennis Magazine, Australian Tennis Magazine, reminds us that there are four players in the Wimbledon women's singles who have won a lean-up event. It's actually five, because Noskova won in Berlin, Bushkova won in Nottingham, Muchová won in Bad Homburg, as you mentioned. Madison Keys won in Eastbourne. And Alex Ayala is the other one who won a title in Birmingham. It wasn't on the main WTA. It was a little level below. But you've got five players who have got great lead-in form, and they've made their way through to this stage of the tournament.
2: Well, it's a great advertisement, isn't it, for those lead-up tournaments and the importance of playing. At the end of the day, I guess what we will want to see is it one of those players who's going to win the title here at Wimbledon? That's the question.
1: Yeah, well, that's the big question, isn't it? Now, Jessica Pegula, now her title hopes have been done no harm. She had to come from behind, though, to defeat the young star, Iva Jovic. She will play the winner of the match that's coming up a bit later on from when we're recording this episode. That's the match between Belinda Bencic and Coco Gauff. So, Jessica Pegula getting through. We obviously were out and about doing other things, but so far so good for Pegula. Yes, it was three sets. Probably an expectation it was going to be that she was playing Iva Jovic, but she now gets herself safely into the quarterfinals and can build again in the second week.
2: Well, that was the first real challenge for Pegula, and Jovic is a wonderful young player who I thought actually could go all the way to the title. She has the game to do that. And Jovic came out in that first set today. She was so aggressive, and she caught Pegula on the back foot, but Pegula, using her experience that we know that she has, she just got her way back into that match. She put a lot of balls back into the court. She was very, very consistent. And you could see actually from the reaction of Pegula after. She doesn't normally give that much away, but she was absolutely thrilled to get through. And she's going to have to start really believing now that she can win this title.
1: Yeah, it's going to be a fascinating week coming up as we move through to the quarterfinal stage here at Wimbledon. Now, here at Wimbledon Radio, we're all about bringing you the behind the scenes from around the grounds, and today was no exception. Our reporter Lindsay Hooper caught up with two of this year's ball kids.
3: Every year, you see the ball boys and ball girls from local schools and surrounding areas introduced on the show courts, but also doing their duties around the grounds at Wimbledon. And it's a perfect opportunity for me to give you some further insight into what goes into that process, because I have a ball boy and a ball girl with me now. June is from Wimbledon High School. Hello to June.
4: Hi.
3: And I've also got Joe with me from Southborough School.
5: Hello.
3: So tell me both, what's the process like to become a ball boy or a ball girl? Because it sounds like it's quite hard.
4: Yeah, well, it kind of differs from school to school. So first you have to like get through your school trials, and once you get through your school trials, a certain amount of people from each school get selected to go to the Wimbledon trials. And if you get accepted, you get accepted into the training program that runs from January until the championships.
3: So what were the key skills, Joe, that you think you had to show in order to be asked to come and do this eventually?
5: I think our rolling had to be on point, and sort of our feeding and our posture, because we've got to keep that stance for a very long time during the championships. But also, like I said, rolling and being fast on court, and sort of having that availability to just, you know,
3: be able to be quick and respond and react, because we've seen that as well, because you don't know what's going to happen in tennis, do you? You're always watching.
5: Yeah, it's very fast, and we got to like be alert all of the time, look at the scoreboards, and it's just like a lot to take in, but we can take it because we're ball boys and girls.
3: You are, and you're going to have this forever to be able to say. I mean, the precision, you must have to practice so many hours. What has that been like?
4: It's been a lot. So you only have 2.5 hours of training a week, but you do practice every day, whether it's lunch or break. Even if you have 10 minutes at school, you're just practicing your rolling with your friends, trying to get everything as precise as possible for that training to be the best that you possibly can.
3: And you spoke about the posture. I mean, as I'm stood here with you now, you're both standing with your back straight, your shoulders back. It's brilliant posture, and we see that in the way you return the ball. Is that one of your favourite parts?
5: Yeah, I think that's one of my favourite parts, but it's really hard to actually keep that posture, because your back gets achy and stuff, and your arms sort of feel stiff, but you just got to keep it, because you got to keep that momentum with everything, your rolling, your posture and your stance on court.
3: So which courts have you both been working on, and have you heard the applause when you've come out?
4: We've mainly been working on these international courts here, so that's 14 to 17, and then the grid. So we haven't had a chance to go on show courts yet, but hopefully we'll be able to later. And yeah, you can hear the like energy is insane. You can hear the clapping from centre court and everything. It's just, the energy is really cool.
3: I think the crowd really love you all, don't they?
5: Yeah, I think they appreciate us a lot, I think. But yeah, the main part of our jobs at Wimbledon is really hard. And yeah, the players, I think, appreciate us as well, but they've got to stay focused on court.
3: You have been doing a splendid job because I've been watching. Trust me, I've been watching. Can I also ask if behind the scenes you get spoken to by any of the players or what you get to see?
4: We don't really get spoken to by much of the players. Our job is kind of to stay silent in the background. Like, we don't want to be noticed too much, but we do occasionally see players like walking from centre court or to centre court, and like just seeing players like that, it's really cool.
3: Is the most nerve-wracking moment when it's change of balls?
5: The ball change we've rehearsed many times, so I think we fully know our knowledge is to the limit with the ball change, but yeah, it mostly goes smooth. But yeah, even just a little slip can potentially make it not the best ball change, but yeah, I think it still normally goes to plan.
3: You've nailed all of them though. You must have some very proud family members as well. Have they been able to come and watch and support?
4: Yeah, they get 2 grounds tickets per BBG. So yeah, they have come to watch. Mine came to watch yesterday, so it was really cool, yeah.
3: What did they say to you afterwards?
4: They were just like, it's so interesting to see like the pro, because they've been with me through the entire process and just seeing like the final outcome, it's been really exciting for them.
3: And for you?
5: Yeah, my mum and dad came on the Monday, the first day, and they were just to see it is amazing. Just the process that goes into the Wimbledon, how organised it is. And yeah, I'm really proud to hear that.
3: We're looking over some of the courts that you work on right now whilst you're on a bit of downtime. Have you been taking it? I bet you've been watching none of the tennis from up here and all about the ball boys and ball girls. How have they been doing?
4: They've been doing amazingly, as is expected from them. Yeah, just watching their, everyone here is so amazing, whether on show court or not on show court, everyone is just as important, and just seeing everyone's work is really exciting.
3: And how much did Wimbledon take your breath away the very first day when you saw all of the flowers, all of the setup, everything getting organised?
5: Yeah, it's far beyond what I imagined, really. But I'd never been to Wimbledon, so just to see it for the first time was something special.
3: You both get to now say on your CVs, you won't even know what a CV is yet because you don't need one, but you'll be able to say you were a Wimbledon ball boy and ball girl. How proud are you of that moment?
4: I'm so proud. I've been working. I didn't get in year 9, so I've been working since the beginning of year 9. That's almost 2 years to this goal, and seeing it finally come true has been one of the most memorable things ever.
3: Brilliant. Well, thank you for the tremendous job that you've both been doing. June and Joe, I'm going to let you get on your way. I bet you don't get many breaks.
4: Yeah, we get quite a few breaks.
3: Oh, do you? You go and get a breather. Well, go and take in some of the grounds around Wimbledon and continue the good work.
5: Thank you very much.
4: Yeah, thank you.
1: So we're officially into the second week. Let's take a look, Claire, at the order of play for tomorrow. And let's start off on centre court. Jasmine Paolini and Alex Iala. Iala is building the crowd support, not just with the Filipino fans who have travelled and travel everywhere to watch her play, but she's in action against Paolini. You have the whole centre court thing. That's gone because she's already played a match on centre court against someone who's reached a final here. This is a fascinating match coming up.
2: This one I'm really looking forward to. I'm absolutely delighted to see Paolini back on centre court. Obviously, she went all the way to the final a couple of years ago, and I think that one there is going to be an absolute blockbuster of a match. Iala, I mean, she's been a sensation this year, and the following that she has in the Philippines is just off the chart. So, look, we're looking forward to that first one on centre court.
1: Work out how many millions in the Philippines will be watching that match. It'll probably be the most watched tennis match in the Philippines probably ever, I'd say. I'd hazard a guess. I haven't done any research on that, but I reckon I'm making a safe prediction there. Then we've got the Battle of the Wildcards. Grigor Dimitrov and Arthur Ferry. Arthur, travelling from just up the road here, will just probably walk down to the club and just wander in and say, hello, everyone, I'm here. I've got a booking on centre court. But Grigor Dimitrov, you talked about in that previous match, Claire, that you're so happy to see Jasmine Paolini make it through to this stage. I'm so happy to see Grigor Dimitrov make it through to this stage. With the tennis that he is playing, he's had to go the long way around to rebuild his ranking again, and he's so passionate about the sport that he just wants to keep going and really prove a point here. How do you see this one playing out? I mean, notionally you would say Dimitrov would have to be the strong favourite, but boy, I was impressed with Arthur Ferry, what he was able to do against Zizou Bergs on court 18 the other day, where he fought back from a double breakdown in one set and a breakdown in the final set to be able to turn that match around. So fair play to him.
2: Yeah, and I think the big question tomorrow on centre court is who are the crowd going to be behind in that match? And the local boy in Ferry, and you're right, he literally can walk down the hill from his house. Or Dimitrov, who the story of Dimitrov is, we love a story three here and a little bit of an underdog in some ways in this tournament because of what he's gone through. But his style of tennis is so exciting, and we should really savor the moments that we get to see that single-handed backhand and the slice and the way that he just changes things up all the time. Again, a fantastic match that we're going to get to see on middle of the day there on center court. And for Ferry, well, he's just got to enjoy every moment of it. Just let go. He's been playing fantastically well. He's got an amazing resilience, and he's going to put a lot of balls back in the court for Dimitrov.
1: Well, you know that Grigor's going to enjoy it on center court. Don't worry about that. Then an interesting match. Yuri Lehechka taking on Sasha Zverev. This is going to be an interesting match because I like what Lehechka has done. I mean, he's got some solid grass court form coming into this one. Up against Zverev, coming off Roland Garros. It's been so far so good. Yes, he was pushed by Alexander Bloks in round number one, but he's gotten things going from there. He knows that this is a real danger match because Lehechka's rise over the last couple of years through the rankings has been nothing short of sensational, and he's eyeing off a big scalp again. We know he can be a big match player, so we'll see how that one plays out. On the number one court, Alex Dimonor will play Flavio Cobolli, so a lot of Australian interest that will be tuning in for that one. Cobolli, well, has he had the tournament and a half, really? He's had to go the long way around several times, but he's found a way through. Alex Dimonor, it's an interesting one, Claire, because notionally he should be the favorite, particularly because we're playing on grass, but it's that ability to get himself into a quarterfinal. So he's going to play this fourth round match and then see what he can do beyond that. But this is going to be a huge challenge against Cobolli.
2: Yeah, absolutely it is. And Cobolli's not going to sit back. He's going to be looking to rip that forehand. And Dimonor is going to look to try to make as many balls back in the court. And yeah, that one is very interesting. Alex Dimonor, a big favorite here. He's obviously got a wedding coming up.
1: Yes, he does.
2: And he's kind of giving himself that he's half British.
1: That promises plenty, as does Madison Keys and Linda Noskova. Madison Keys, the 26th seed, taking on the 9th seed in Linda Noskova. Both of them having three set battles to get to the fourth round. Any idea on how this one's going to play out?
2: Oh, again, Noskova has been so good as well in the build-up to this event. Her serve is incredible, and she hits the ball a little bit flatter on the ground. It's going to be a test for Madison Keys, and I think for people watching that match, they'll obviously know more of Madison Keys, the Grand Slam champion. But Noskova is a little bit of a dark horse in this tournament, and she comes onto the court just with so many weapons that could hurt the American.
1: Well, we'll see how that one plays out. And then the final match on the number one court. This is going to be fun. Let's get the popcorn out for Taylor Fritz and Alexander Bublik because, well, Fritz, I think he was my pick for the title just purely because of the grass court prowess. Done nothing wrong in this preparation other than actually get over the line to win titles. But, you know, he's been working his way through the draw, pushed by Lorenzo Sonego. He's only just dropped the one set on the way through. Alexander Bublik, I am really impressed with. That match with Tiafo was absolutely sensational. 6-3 in the final set. And I like the way that Bublik is approaching things now. He was asked on court whether he was a changed man. He said, well, what do you think, everyone? And I'm putting up my hand going, yes, absolutely. Because he does the stuff that's not so flashy. He does the hard work. He can grind when he needs to. He doesn't need to do the underarm serving and all the other stuff. It appears from time to time, but he does the day in, day out work, and that's what's getting him to this stage. And he's got a lot of belief. It's going to be a fun match, Claire, whichever way you look at it.
2: It certainly is. And I think for Bublik, the fact that he's playing third on again, he's got more time to recover from that match against a TFO. And it's an evening match, and I think that just shows that we all expect something really big from this match. Taylor Fritz, that bottom half of the draw is quite open for him. You're talking about him potentially as a winner of this title. He certainly looks like he could potentially come through the bottom half of the draw, but that puts pressure onto the American. So very, very tight match, but it's going to be a lot of big serving.
1: And a lot of fun too. Well, we've given you our predictions for how things will play out on Monday, but we want to continue to hear from you throughout the championships, and loads of you have been getting in touch. Thank you so much from wherever you are around the world corresponding. 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You can also find us on TikTok to see what we're up to behind the scenes and some of the famous faces that we've been speaking to. Claire, thank you so much for your insight throughout the day here on the Wimbledon Radio Channel, and that will continue into week number two, and we've got plenty to come throughout Monday. A reminder, we'll be on air from 10 a.m. UK time until the end of play on the Wimbledon website and app, as well as in the local area on 87.7 FM. But until then, goodbye.
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1: 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I'm Peter Mercado, welcoming you to the broadcast centre roof, where I'm joined by Claire Curran to look back on the best of the day's action and previewing what's ahead tomorrow. Now, matches are still unfolding as we record, so for all the results and the full order of play for Monday, make sure you head to Wimbledon.com or check out the Wimbledon app. Claire, welcome. Lovely to see you. It has been a beautiful day weather-wise again, and there is so much going on as we work through the fourth round of matches.
2: Yeah, it's been a brilliant day, and the weather, it's just heating up even more, isn't it? We have a beautiful evening here, Peter, and the broadcasting roof, and I'm very, very happy about it, enjoying spending time with you. But today was a really interesting day to me, because especially when I looked at the women's side of the draw, all four matches, I felt that eight players in that draw, every single one of them potentially could walk away with the Wimbledon title. It wasn't to be. Four of them are out. We had some fantastic matches on that side, but it really heated up today, not just outside, but on the court.
1: Absolutely. We'll get to the women's side of things in a moment, but the start of round four delivered us our first set of quarterfinalists, and the first match on centre court saw this man progress to the last eight at Wimbledon for the 17th time. Match point, Djokovic. 40-love. The serve. He's serving, volleying. He's going to play the forehand drop volley, and it's going to be superb. Well, he had his ups and downs in that match. A nice smile and a hug for his opponents. But Novak Djokovic is through to the quarterfinals of the Championships for the 17th time. He's ninth in a row. 3 hours and 25 minutes on court. Djokovic wins 7-6, 6-3, 3-6, 6-3 over Roman Safiulin.
3: Another hard-fought win. Roman started very well. I mean, very aggressive. You know, I didn't feel maybe so comfortable from back of the court. I knew it's going to be a challenge staying in the rally with him, particularly from that end, you know, where you played against the wind pretty much the whole match. So, just very solid player. You know, I respect him a lot. I've not, you know, I played him in different surfaces, never on grass though. And he has had some great wins this week. Wish him good luck for the rest of the season. He should be proud of the performance he had today.
1: Brilliant commentary there. Djokovic speaking after a hard-fought win over qualifier Roman Safiulin. Well, he just keeps racking up the milestones. His 17th quarterfinal here at Wimbledon. His ninth in a row. Remarkable longevity. And, of course, he's beaten Roger Federer's record for the most men's singles matches won at Wimbledon. His 106th win. His 66th major quarterfinal. I could keep going on and on and on, Claire. He wasn't playing his best tennis. He freely admits that. Absolutely. It was not right at 100% for him. He was annoyed, frustrated at times, but he still managed to get through in four. And yet again, we say Novak Djokovic into the second week of Wimbledon.
2: Yeah, but you don't hear him too often throughout his career saying that that wasn't the level that he wants to be playing at. I thought that was actually quite interesting from him. And I don't know whether or not at this point he's bored isn't the right word. It's definitely not the right word to use with him, but he needs a greater challenge. He needs something that's really going to get him firing. That's going to come, obviously, as this tournament progresses in the next week. But it was just a normal day at the office for him. I didn't think at the start of the match, the first two sets, I actually didn't think he was moving particularly well. I thought for him, you don't say that very often. The ball speed wasn't as I would like to see it from him, but he turned that around and he improved.
1: Shout out to Roman Safiulin as well. I mean, the end of last year, he had to stop after the US Open, cut his season short with injury. He tumbled outside the world's top 100. He was really questioning whether he had a place in the sport anymore. He's been working on the Challenger Tour. He struggled to get match wins on the main ATP Tour. Qualified into Roland Garros. Yes, he lost in the opening round. Epic match with Casper Ruud. Qualifies here into Wimbledon. Then has the big win over Rublev first off, and he kept it going. That straight sets win over Joao Fonseca to give him this opportunity. And he put up a great account of himself in that match. He'd managed to take a set from Djokovic. It was just in those crucial moments, particularly in the first set, where he did have the advantage that he just got a little bit passive. He just backed off a little bit from what he was actually doing. But it's great to see him out here

0: on the big stage. He's now inside the world's top 100, which is fantastic news for him. But from a Djokovic perspective, I guess the question you're going to be asked 13,000 times over the next week is, can he go all the way? What have you seen his first week in terms of his credentials to be able to win the title?
1: I think that every single person in this draw he's capable of beating. But I think the person that he's going to have to really elevate his game and play the best tennis, if not one of the best matches of his life to get through, will be Jannik Sinner. And we know that, we expect that, and he's going to know that as well. So I think for Djokovic, the most important thing is being fresh at the very end of this tournament. He knows now that it wouldn't be Alcaraz and it wouldn't be Sinner that he'd have to beat to win this tournament, but he's certainly going to have to elevate his game if he's going to get through him.
0: Now, the other results in the men's singles at the time of recording here, there are matches still going on. So at the point of recording, Ozhe Aliassime and Davide Tsvekina are into a fifth set on the number one court. Sinner and Mochizuki have just started on centre court, and Hurkacz and Struff are navigating their way through a fourth set on the number two court. So we'll turn our attention to the ladies' singles, because also on centre court, in what was billed as a blockbuster clash, another upset occurred when Naomi Osaka beat world number one Aryna Sabalenka in straight sets.
2: Is there any way back for the world number one here? Match point number two. Forehand return from Osaka up the line. Backhand into the net from Aryna Sabalenka. The world number one has fallen here on centre court to surely the finest performance of Naomi Osaka's grass court career. A magnificent performance from Naomi Osaka.
3: I think it was a really fun match. I'm really grateful for that. Even if I lost, I would still think it was a great match. No, it was really fun. And, you know, for me, this court is so special. This is the first match I've won on this court, so. It means a lot, and thank you guys so much. I really appreciated the atmosphere, and my mom's over there. She's... I was saying, like, she cooks a lot, and I feel like her cooking is powering me, so Mom, I would really appreciate another meal tonight. Thank you so much.
0: So this will be Osaka's first time in a Wimbledon quarterfinal. She doesn't tend to lose once she makes it to the quarterfinal stage, does she, Claire? But what a match this was. Right from the very start, I felt that Osaka had control of the contest and a bit more competitive in the second set. But again, just Osaka had the control.
1: She certainly did. She took control. She had a better court position. She was on top of the baseline. She was redirecting her ground strokes, particularly her backhand down the line. She was going backhand down the line into the forehand of Sabalenka. It was too deep. Sabalenka's swing was too big on that forehand. And she dominated. She didn't start off the match serving particularly well. But in the second set, the serve was really firing. The points that she's winning behind that serve. She's dropping so few points whenever she lands that first serve. But I was really impressed with the way she played the big moments. 21 tie breaks. Sabalenka had won consecutively here at Wimbledon, and she dismantled her in that tiebreaker in the second set. It was a really good, probably one of Osaka's best ever performances.
0: A word on Aryna Sabalenka, Claire, because obviously you were watching and commentating on that match today, and what she has brought to the table here. Obviously the big disappointment that we saw in Roland Garros and high hopes here at SW19, but she's out in the fourth round now, albeit to a fantastic Grand Slam champion in Naomi Osaka. But the year hasn't quite played out the way that Aryna Sabalenka would have liked it.
1: I agree. I think she would have liked this year to at least have come away with Wimbledon or the French Open, a Grand Slams that she hadn't won. Maybe she put a lot of pressure on herself to achieve that. But today, when she walks off the court, I think she's just got to put her hands up and say, look, I lost actually to a better player today. Naomi Osaka, in every single element of the tennis match, just was better. There's not much you can do about that. I actually thought that it would take for Sabalenka to lose this match, or lose here at Wimbledon. I actually thought that it would be somebody that made a lot of balls, that wasn't that aggressive, that forced her, you know, she hit unforced errors. It wasn't like that at all. She played against somebody who really forced her.

0: into the errors that she made?
1: Well, Osaka moves on to a quarterfinal with Karolina Muchova, who had a win in the all-Czech battle. She took out the 2024 champion, Barbora Krejcikova, 7-5, 5-7, 6-3. Tight contest, that one, particularly in the second set. And Mukova's serving stats are off the scale, Claire. So this is going to be a real test for Osaka in the next round, because she's going to have to find a way through that Mukova serve, which has basically almost been impenetrable through this event.
0: It is, and she's got so much variety behind her serve, Mukova. She can come in, she can make you feel awkward on the court because she plays with different slices and different spins. She won the lead-up tournament as well in Bad Homburg, so she comes into this event with so much confidence. And to beat Krejcikova, who's kind of a master of making you feel uncomfortable on the grass courts, that was an excellent win for her today. She's expended a little bit more energy, and she's going to play against a player in Osaka in the next round who comes up with a very different style of tennis. She's going to have to get ready for that speed that's going to come at her quickly on the court.
1: I'll tell you what's interesting here, Glenn, just as a general sort of overview of the women's side, is I saw this on Twitter. Matt Trelope, who writes for Tennis Australia and the tennis magazine, Australian Tennis Magazine, reminds us that there are four players in the Wimbledon women's singles who have won a lead-up event. It's actually five, because Noskova won in Berlin, Bushkova won in Nottingham, Vukova won in Bad Homburg, as you mentioned, Madison Keys won in Eastbourne, and Alex Iala is the other one who won a title in Birmingham. It wasn't on the main WTA, it was a little level below, but you've got five players who have got great lead-in form, and they've made their way through to this stage of the tournament.
0: Well, it's a great advertisement, isn't it, for those lead-up tournaments and the importance of playing. At the end of the day, I guess what we will want to see is it one of those players who's going to win the title here at Wimbledon? That's the question.
1: Yeah, well, that's the big question, isn't it? Now, Jessica Pegula, now her title hopes have been done no harm. She had to come from behind, though, to defeat the young star Iva Jovic. She will play the winner of the match that's coming up a bit later on from when we're recording this episode. That's the match between Belinda Bencic and Coco Gauff. So Jessica Pegula getting through. We obviously were out and about doing other things, but so far so good for Pegula. Yes, it was three sets. Probably an expectation it was going to be that she was playing Iva Jovic, but she now gets herself safely into the quarterfinals and can build again in the second week.
0: Well, that was the first real challenge for Pegula, and Jovic is a wonderful young player who I thought actually could go all the way to the title. She has the game to do that. And Jovic came out in that first set today. She was so aggressive, and she caught Pegula on the back foot, but Pegula, using her experience that we know that she has, she just got her way back into that match. She put a lot of balls back into the court. She was very, very consistent. And you could see actually from the reaction of Pegula after. She doesn't normally give that much away, but she was absolutely thrilled to get through. And she's going to have to start really believing now that she can win this title.
1: Yeah, it's going to be a fascinating week coming up as we move through to the quarterfinal stage here at Wimbledon. Now, here at Wimbledon Radio, we're all about bringing you the behind the scenes from around the grounds, and today was no exception. Our reporter Lindsay Hooper caught up with two of this year's ball kids.
2: Every year, you see the ball boys and ball girls from local schools and surrounding areas introduced on the show courts, but also doing their duties around the grounds at Wimbledon. And it's a perfect opportunity for me to give you some further insight into what goes into that process, because I have a ball boy and a ball girl with me now. June is from Wimbledon High School. Hello to June.
3: Hi.
2: And I've also got Joe with me from Southborough School.
4: Hello.
2: So tell me both, what's the process like to become a ball boy or a ball girl? Because it sounds like it's quite hard.
3: Yeah, well, it kind of differs from school to school. So first, you have to like get through your school trials. And once you get through your school trials, a certain amount of people from each school get selected to go to the Wimbledon trials. And if you get accepted, you get accepted into the training program that runs from January until the championships.
2: So what were the key skills, Joe, that you think you had to show in order to be asked to come and do this eventually?
4: I think our rolling had to be on point, and sort of our feeding and our posture, because we got to keep that stance for a very long time during the championships. But also, like I said, rolling and being fast on court and sort of having that availability to just, you know,
2: Be able to be quick and respond and react, because we've seen that as well, because you don't know what's going to happen in tennis, do you? You're always watching.
4: Yeah, it's very fast, and we've got to like be alert all of the time, look at the scoreboards, and it's just like a lot to take in, but we can take it because we're ball boys and girls.
2: You are, and you're going to have this forever to be able to say. I mean, the precision, you must have to practice so many hours. What has that been like?
3: It's been a lot. So you only have 2.5 hours of training a week, but you do practice every day, whether it's lunch or break, even if you have 10 minutes at school. You're just practicing your rolling with your friends, trying to get everything as precise as possible for that training to be the best that you possibly can.
2: And you spoke about the posture. I mean, as I'm stood here with you now, you're both standing with your back straight, your shoulders back. It's brilliant posture, and we see that in the way you return the ball. Is that one of your favourite parts?
4: Yeah, I think that's one of my favourite parts, but it's really hard to actually keep that posture because your back gets achy and stuff, and your arms sort of feel stiff, but you just got to keep it because you got to keep that momentum with everything, your rolling, your posture and your stance on court.
2: So which courts have you both been working on, and have you heard the applause when you've come out?
3: We've mainly been working on these international courts here, so that's 14 to 17, and then the grid. So we haven't had a chance to go on show courts yet, but hopefully we'll be able to later. And yeah, you can hear the like energy is insane. You can hear the clapping from centre court and everything. It's just, the energy is really cool.
2: I think the crowd really love you all, don't they?
4: Yeah, I think they appreciate us a lot, I think. But yeah, the main part of our jobs at Wimbledon is really hard. And yeah, the players, I think, appreciate us as well, but they've got to stay focused on court.
2: You have been doing a splendid job because I've been watching. Trust me, I've been watching. Can I also ask if behind the scenes you get spoken to by any of the players, or what you get to see?
3: We don't really get spoken to much of the players. Our job is kind of to stay silent in the background. Like, we don't want to be noticed too much, but we do occasionally see players like walking from centre court or to centre court, and like just seeing players like that, it's really cool.
2: Is the most nerve-wracking moment when it's change of balls?
4: The ball change we've rehearsed many times, so I think we fully know our knowledge is to the limit with the ball change, but yeah, it mostly goes smooth. But yeah, even just a little slip can potentially make it not the best ball change, but yeah, I think it still normally goes to plan.
2: You've nailed all of them though. You must have some very proud family members as well. Have they been able to come and watch and support?
3: Yeah, they get 2 grounds tickets per BBG. So yeah, they have come to watch. Mine came to watch yesterday, so it was really cool, yeah.
2: What did they say to you afterwards?
3: They were just like, it's so interesting to see like the pro, because they've been with me through the entire process and just seeing like the final outcome, it's been really exciting for them.
2: And for you?
4: Yeah, my mum and dad came on the Monday, the first day, and they were just to see it is amazing. Just the process that goes into the Wimbledon, how organised it is. And yeah, I'm really proud to hear that.
2: We're looking over some of the courts that you work on right now whilst you're on a bit of downtime. Have you been taking it? I bet you've been watching none of the tennis from up here and all about the boy balls, ball boys and ball girls. How have they been doing?
3: They've been doing amazingly, as is expected from them. Yeah, just watching their, everyone here is so amazing, whether on show court or not on show court, everyone is just as important, and just seeing everyone's work is really exciting.
2: And how much did Wimbledon take your breath away the very first day when you saw all of the flowers, all of the setup, everything getting organised?
4: Yeah, it's far beyond what I imagined, really. But I'd never been to Wimbledon, so just to see it for the first time was something special.
2: You both get to now say on your CVs, you won't even know what a CV is yet because you don't need one, but you'll be able to say you were a Wimbledon ball boy and ball girl. How proud are you of that moment?
3: I'm so proud. I've been working. I didn't get in year 9, so I've been working since the beginning of year 9. That's almost 2 years to this goal, and seeing it finally come true has been one of the most memorable things ever.
2: Brilliant. Well, thank you for the tremendous job that you've both been doing. June and Joe, I'm going to let you get on your way. I bet you don't get many breaks.
3: Yeah, we get quite a few breaks.
2: Oh, do you? You go and get a breather. Well, go and take in some of the grounds around Wimbledon and continue the good work.
4: Thank you very much.
3: Yeah, thank you.
1: So we're officially into the second week. Let's take a look, Claire, at the order of play for tomorrow. And let's start off on centre court. Jasmine Paolini and Alex Iala. Iala is building the crowd support, not just with the Filipino fans who have travelled and travel everywhere to watch her play, but she's in action against Paolini. You have the whole centre court thing. That's gone because she's already played a match on centre court against someone who's reached a final here. This is a fascinating match coming up.
0: This one I'm really looking forward to. I'm absolutely delighted to see Paolini back on centre court. Obviously, she went all the way to the final a couple of years ago, and I think that one there is going to be an absolute blockbuster of a match. Iaela, I mean, she's been a sensation this year, and the following that she has in the Philippines is just off the chart. So, look, we're looking forward to that first one on centre court.
1: Work out how many millions in the Philippines will be watching that match. It'll probably be the most watched tennis match in the Philippines, probably ever, I'd say. I'd have

0: is a guess. I haven't done any research on that, but I reckon I'm making a safe prediction there. Then we've got the Battle of the Wildcards, Grigor Dimitrov and Arthur Ferry. Arthur travelling from just up the road here. We'll just probably walk down to the club and just wander in and say, hello, everyone. I'm here. I've got a booking on centre court. But Grigor Dimitrov, you talked about in that previous match, Claire, that you're so happy to see Jesmyn Paolini make it through to this stage. I'm so happy to see Grigor Dimitrov make it through to this stage with the tennis that he is playing. He's had to go the long way around to rebuild his ranking again, and he's so passionate about the sport that he just wants to keep going and really prove a point here. How do you see this one playing out? I mean, notionally, you would say Dimitrov would have to be the strong favourite, but boy, I was impressed with Arthur Ferry, what he was able to do against Zizou Bergs on court 18 the other day, where he fought back from a double breakdown in one set and a breakdown in the final set to be able to turn that match around. So fair play to him.
1: Yeah, and I think the big question tomorrow on centre court is who are the crowd going to be behind in that match? And the local boy in Ferry, and you're right, he literally can walk down the hill from his house. Or Dimitrov, who the story of Dimitrov is, we love a story here and a little bit of an underdog in some ways in this tournament because of what he's gone through. But his style of tennis is so exciting, and we should really savour the moments that we get to see that single-handed backhand and the slice and the way that he just changes things up all the time. Again, a fantastic match that we're going to get to see on middle of the day there on centre court. And for Ferry, well, he's just got to enjoy every moment of it. Just let go. He's been playing fantastically well. He's got an amazing resilience, and he's going to put a lot of balls back in the court for Dimitrov.
0: Well, we know that Grigor's going to enjoy it on centre court. Don't worry about that. Then an interesting match. Yuri Lehechka taking on Sasha Zverev. This is going to be an interesting match because I like what Lehechka has done. I mean, he's got some solid grass court form coming into this one. Up against Zverev, coming off Roland Garros. It's been so far so good. Yes, he was pushed by Alexander Bloks in round number one, but he's gotten things going from there. He knows that this is a real danger match because Lehechka's rise over the last couple of years through the rankings has been nothing short of sensational, and he's eyeing off a big scalp again. We know he can be a big match player, so we'll see how that one plays out. On the number one court, Alex Dimonor will play Flavio Cobolli, so a lot of Australian interest will be tuning in for that one. Cobolli, well, has he had the tournament and a half, really? He's had to go the long way around several times, but he's found a way through. Alex Dimonor, it's an interesting one, Claire, because notionally, he should be the favourite, particularly because we're playing on grass. But it's that ability to get himself into a quarterfinal. So he's going to play this fourth round match and then see what he can do beyond that. But this is going to be a huge challenge against Cobolli.
1: Yeah, absolutely it is. And Cobolli's not going to sit back. He's going to be looking to rip that forehand. And Dimonor is going to look to try to make as many balls back in the court. And yeah, that one is very interesting. Alex Dimonor, a big favourite here. He's obviously got a wedding coming up.
0: Yes, he does.
1: And he's kind of giving himself that he's half British.
0: That promises plenty, as does Madison Keys and Linda Noskova. Madison Keys, the 26th seed, taking on the 9th seed in Linda Noskova. Both of them having three set battles to get to the fourth round. Any idea on how this one's going to play out?
1: Noskova has been so good as well in the build-up to this event. Her serve is incredible, and she hits the ball a little bit flatter on the ground. It's going to be a test for Madison Keys, and I think for people watching that match, they'll obviously know more of Madison Keys, the Grand Slam champion. But Noskova is a little bit of a dark horse in this tournament, and she comes onto the court just with so many weapons that could hurt the American.
0: Well, we'll see how that one plays out. And then the final match on the number one court. This is going to be fun. Let's get the popcorn out for Taylor Fritz and Alexander Bublik because, well, Fritz, I think he was my pick for the title just purely because of the grass court prowess. Done nothing wrong in this preparation other than actually get over the line to win titles. But, you know, he's been working his way through the draw, pushed by Lorenzo Sonnegor. He's only just dropped the one set on the way through. Alexander Bublik, I am really impressed with. That match with Tiafo was absolutely sensational. 6-3 in the final set. And I like the way that Bublik is approaching things now. He was asked on court whether he was a changed man. He said, well, what do you think, everyone? And I'm putting up my hand going, yes, absolutely. Because he does the stuff that's not so flashy. He does the hard work. He can grind when he needs to. He doesn't need to do the underarm serving and all the other stuff. It appears from time to time. But he does the day-in, day-out work, and that's what's getting him to this stage. And he's got a lot of belief. It's going to be a fun match, Claire, whichever way you look at it.
1: It certainly is. And I think for Bublik, the fact that he's playing third on again, he's got more time to recover from that match against a TFO. And it's an evening match, and I think that just shows that we all expect something really big from this match. Taylor Fritz, that bottom half of the draw is quite open for him. You're talking about him potentially as a winner of this title. He certainly looks like he could potentially come through the bottom half of the draw, but that puts pressure onto the American. So very, very tight match, but it's going to be a lot of big serving.
0: And a lot of fun too. Well, we've given you our predictions for how things will play out on Monday, but we want to continue to hear from you throughout the championships, and loads of you have been getting in touch. Thank you so much from wherever you are around the world corresponding. 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You can also find us on TikTok to see what we're up to behind the scenes and some of the famous faces that we've been speaking to. Claire, thank you so much for your insight throughout the day here on the Wimbledon Radio Channel, and that will continue into week number two, and we've got plenty to come throughout Monday. A reminder, we'll be on air from 10 a.m. UK time until the end of play on the Wimbledon website and app, as well as in the local area on 87.7 FM. 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
0: Hello and welcome to The Second Serve, your daily shot of what's been happening in SW19 and on the Wimbledon Radio Channel throughout Day 7 here at the Championships. I'm Peter Mercado, welcoming you to the Broadcast Centre roof, where I'm joined by Claire Curran to look back on the best of the day's action and previewing what's ahead tomorrow. Now, matches are still unfolding as we record, so for all the results and the full order of play for Monday, make sure you head to Wimbledon.com or check out the Wimbledon app. Claire, welcome. Lovely to see you. It has been a beautiful day weather-wise again, and there is so much going on as we work through the fourth round of matches.
1: Yeah, it's been a brilliant day, and the weather, it's just heating up even more, isn't it? We have a beautiful evening here, Peter, and the broadcasting roof, and I'm very, very happy about it, enjoying spending time with you. But today was a really interesting day to me, because especially when I looked at the women's side of the draw, all four matches, I felt that eight players in that draw, every single one of them potentially could walk away with the Wimbledon title. It wasn't to be. Four of them are out. We had some fantastic matches on that side, but it really heated up today, not just outside, but on the court.
0: Absolutely. We'll get to the women's side of things in a moment, but the start of round four delivered us our first set of quarterfinalists, and the first match on centre court saw this man progress to the last eight at Wimbledon for the 17th time. Match point, Djokovic. 40-love. The serve. He's serving, volleying. He's going to play the forehand drop volley, and it's going to be superb. Well, he had his ups and downs in that match. A nice smile and a hug for his opponents. But Novak Djokovic is through to the quarterfinals of the championships for the 17th time. He's ninth in a row. 3 hours and 25 minutes on court. Djokovic wins 7-6, 6-3, 3-6, 6-3 over Roman Safiulin.
4: Another hard-fought win. Roman Started very well. I mean, very aggressive. You know, I didn't feel maybe so comfortable from back of the court. I knew it's going to be a challenge staying in the rally with him, particularly

0: From that end, you know, where you played against the wind pretty much the whole match. So just very solid player. You know, I respect him a lot. I played him in different surfaces, never on grass though. And he has had some great wins this week. Wish him good luck for the rest of the season. He should be proud of the performance he had today.
1: Brilliant commentary there. Djokovic speaking after a hard-fought win over qualifier Roman Safiulin. Well, he just keeps racking up the milestones. His 17th quarterfinal here at Wimbledon. His 9th in a row. Remarkable longevity. And, of course, he's beaten Roger Federer's record for the most men's singles matches won at Wimbledon. His 106th win. His 66th major quarterfinal. I could keep going on and on and on, Claire. He wasn't playing his best tennis. He freely admits that. Absolutely. It was not right at 100% for him. He was annoyed, frustrated at times, but he still managed to get through in four. And yet again, we say Novak Djokovic into the second week of Wimbledon.
2: Yeah, but you don't hear him too often throughout his career saying that that wasn't the level that he wants to be playing at. I thought that was actually quite interesting from him. And I don't know whether or not at this point he's bored isn't the right word. It's definitely not the right word to use with him. But he needs a greater challenge. He needs something that's really going to get him firing. That's going to come, obviously, as this tournament progresses in the next week. But it was just a normal day at the office for him. I didn't think at the start of the match, the first two sets, I actually didn't think he was moving particularly well. I thought for him, you don't say that very often. The ball speed wasn't as I would like to see it from him, but he turned that around and he improved.
1: Shout out to Roman Safiulin as well. I mean, the end of last year, he had to stop after the US Open, cut his season short with injury. He tumbled outside the world's top 100. He was really questioning whether he had a place in the sport anymore. He's been working on the Challenger Tour. He struggled to get match wins on the main ATP Tour. Qualified into Roland Garros. Yes, he lost in the opening round. Epic match with Casper Ruud. Qualifies here into Wimbledon. Then has the big win over Rublev first off, and he kept it going. That straight sets win over Joao Fonseca to give him this opportunity. And he put up a great account of himself in that match. He'd managed to take a set from Djokovic. It was just in those crucial moments, particularly in the first set, where he did have the advantage that he just got a little bit passive. He just backed off a little bit from what he was actually doing. But it's great to see him out here on the big stage. He's now inside the world's top 100, which is fantastic news for him. But from a Djokovic perspective, I guess the question you're going to be asked 13,000 times over the next week is, can he go all the way? Have you seen his first week in terms of his credentials to be able to win the title?
2: I think that every single person in this draw he's capable of beating, but I think the person that he's going to have to really elevate his game and play the best tennis, if not one of the best matches of his life to get through, will be Jannik Sinner. And we know that, we expect that, and he's going to know that as well. So I think for Djokovic, the most important thing is being fresh at the very end of this tournament. He knows now that it wouldn't be Alcaraz and it wouldn't be Sinner that he'd have to beat to win this tournament, but he's certainly going to have to elevate his game if he's going to get through him.
1: Now, the other results in the men's singles at the time of recording here, there are matches still going on. So at the point of recording, Ange Aliassime and Davide Tsvekina are into a fifth set on the number one court. Sinner and Mochizuki have just started on centre court, and Hurkacz and Struff are navigating their way through a fourth set on the number two court. So we'll turn our attention to the ladies' singles, because also on centre court, in what was billed as a blockbuster clash, another upset occurred where Naomi Osaka beat world number one Aryna Sabalenka in straight sets.
3: Is there any way back for the world number one here? Match point number two. Forehand return from Osaka up the line. Backhand into the net from Aryna Sabalenka. The world number one has fallen here on centre court to surely the finest performance of Naomi Osaka's grass court career. A magnificent performance from Naomi Osaka.
4: I think it was a really fun match. I'm really grateful for that. Even if I lost, I would still think it was a great match. No, it was really fun. And, you know, for me, this court is so special. This is the first match I've won on this court, so. It means means a lot, and thank you guys so much. I really appreciated the atmosphere, and my mom's over there. She's... like she cooks a lot, and I feel like her cooking is powering me. So, Mom, I would really appreciate another meal tonight. Thank you so much.
1: So this will be Osaka's first time in a Wimbledon quarter final. She doesn't tend to lose once she makes it to the quarter final stage, does she, Claire? But what a match this was. Right from the very start, I felt that Osaka had control of the contest and a bit more competitive in the second set. But again, just Osaka had the control.
2: She certainly did. She took control. She had a better court position. She was on top of the baseline. She was redirecting her ground strokes, particularly her backhand down the line. She was going backhand down the line into the forehand of Sabalenka. It was too deep. Sabalenka's swing was too big on that forehand. And she dominated. She didn't start off the match serving particularly well. But in the second set, the serve was really firing. The points that she's winning behind that serve. She's dropping so few points whenever she lands that first serve. But I was really impressed with the way she played the big moments. 21 tie breaks. Sabalenka had won consecutively here at Wimbledon, and she dismantled her in that tiebreaker in the second set. It was a really good, probably one of Osaka's best ever performances.
1: A word on Arena Sabalenka, Claire, because obviously you were watching and commentating on that match today, and what she has brought to the table here. Obviously the big disappointment that we saw in Roland Garros and high hopes here at SW19, but she's out in the fourth round now, albeit to a fantastic Grand Slam champion in Naomi Osaka. But the year hasn't quite played out the way that Arena Sabalenka would have liked it.
2: I agree. I think she would have liked this year to at least have come away with Wimbledon or the French Open, a Grand Slams that she hadn't won. Maybe she put a lot of pressure on herself to achieve that. But today, when she walks off the court, I think she's just got to put her hands up and say, look, I lost actually to a better player today. Naomi Osaka, in every single element of the tennis match, just was better. There's not much you can do about that. I actually thought that it would take for Sabalenka to lose this match, or lose here at Wimbledon. I actually thought that it would be somebody that made a lot of balls, that wasn't that aggressive, that forced her, you know, she hit unforced errors. It wasn't like that at all. She played against somebody who really forced her into the errors that she made.
1: Well, Osaka moves on to a quarterfinal with Karolina Muchova, who had a win in the all-Czech battle. She took out the 2024 champion, Barbora Krejcikova, 7-5, 5-7, 6-3. Tight contest, that one, particularly in the second set. And Mukova's serving stats are off the scale, Claire. So this is going to be a real test for Osaka in the next round, because she's going to have to find a way through that Mukova serve, which has basically almost been impenetrable through this event.
2: It is, and she's got so much variety behind her serve, Mukova. She can come in, she can make you feel awkward on the court because she plays with different slices and different spins. She won the lead-up tournament as well in Bad Homburg, so she comes into this event with so much confidence. And to beat Krejcikova, who's kind of a master of making you feel uncomfortable on the grass courts, that was an excellent win for her today. She's expended a little bit more energy, and she's going to play against a player in Osaka in the next round who comes up with a very different style of tennis. She's going to have to get ready for that speed that's going to come at her quickly on the court.
1: I'll tell you what's interesting here, Glenn, just as a general sort of overview of the women's side, is I saw this on Twitter. Matt Trelope, who writes for Tennis Australia and the Tennis Magazine, Australian Tennis Magazine, reminds us that there are four players in the Wimbledon women's singles who have won a lead-up event. It's actually five, because Noskova won in Berlin, Bushkova won in Nottingham, Mukova won in Bad Homburg, as you mentioned, Madison Keys won in Eastbourne, and Alex Iala is the other one who won a title in Birmingham. It wasn't on the main WTA, it was a little level below, but you've got five players who have got great lead-in form, and they've made their way through to this stage of the tournament.
2: Well, it's a great advertisement, isn't it, for those lead-up tournaments and the importance of playing. At the end of the day, I guess what we will want to see is Is it one of those players who's going to win the title here at Wimbledon? That's the question.
1: Yeah, well, that's the big question, isn't it? Now, Jessica Pegula, now her title hopes have been done no harm. She had to come from behind, though, to defeat the young star, Iva Jovic. She will play the winner of the match that's coming up a bit later on from when we're recording this episode. That's the match between Belinda Bencic and Coco.

0: Golf. So Jessica Pegula getting through. We obviously were out and about doing other things, but so far so good for Pegula. Yes, it was three sets. Probably an expectation that was going to be that she was playing Iva Jovic, but she now gets herself safely into the quarterfinals and can build again in the second week.
1: Well, that was the first real challenge for Pegula, and Jovic is a wonderful young player who I thought actually could go all the way to the title. She has the game to do that. And Jovic came out in that first set today. She was so aggressive, and she caught Pegula on the back foot, but Pegula, using her experience that we know that she has, she just got her way back into that match. She put a lot of balls back into the court. She was very, very consistent. And you could see actually from the reaction of Pegula after. She doesn't normally give that much away, but she was absolutely thrilled to get through. And she's going to have to start really believing now that she can win this title.
0: Yeah, it's going to be a fascinating week coming up as we move through to the quarterfinal stage here at Wimbledon. Now, here at Wimbledon Radio, we're all about bringing you the behind the scenes from around the grounds, and today was no exception. Our reporter Lindsay Hooper caught up with two of this year's ball kids.
2: Every year, you see the ball boys and ball girls from local schools and surrounding areas introduced on the show courts, but also doing their duties around the grounds at Wimbledon. And it's a perfect opportunity for me to give you some further insight into what goes into that process, because I have a ball boy and a ball girl with me now. June is from Wimbledon High School. Hello to June.
3: Hi.
2: And I've also got Joe with me from Southborough School.
4: Hello.
2: So tell me both, what's the process like to become a ball boy or a ball girl? Because it sounds like it's quite hard.
3: Yeah, well, it kind of differs from school to school. So first you have to like get through your school trials, and once you get through your school trials, a certain amount of people from each school get selected to go to the Wimbledon trials, and if you get accepted, you get accepted into the training program that runs from January until the championships.
2: So what were the key skills, Joe, that you think you had to show in order to be asked to come and do this eventually?
4: I think our rolling had to be on point, and sort of our feeding and our posture, because we've got to keep that stance for a very long time during the championships. But also, like I said, rolling and being fast on court, and sort of having that availability to just, you know,
2: be able to be quick and respond and react, because we've seen that as well, because you don't know what's going to happen in tennis, do you? You're always watching.
4: Yeah, it's very fast, and we got to like be alert all of the time, look at the scoreboards, and it's just like a lot to take in, but we can take it because we're ball boys and girls.
2: You are, and you're going to have this forever to be able to say. I mean, the precision, you must have to practice so many hours. What has that been like?
3: It's been a lot. So you only have 2.5 hours of training a week, but you do practice every day, whether it's lunch or break, even if you have 10 minutes at school. You're just practicing your rolling with your friends, trying to get everything as precise as possible for that training to be the best that you possibly can.
2: And you spoke about the posture. I mean, as I'm stood here with you now, you're both standing with your back straight, your shoulders back. It's brilliant posture, and we see that in the way you return the ball. Is that one of your favourite parts?
4: Yeah, I think that's one of my favourite parts, but it's really hard to actually keep that posture, because your back gets achy and stuff, and your arms sort of feel stiff, but you just got to keep it, because you got to keep that momentum with everything, your rolling, your posture and your stance on court.
2: So which courts have you both been working on, and have you heard the applause when you've come out?
3: We've mainly been working on these international courts here, so that's 14 to 17, and then the grid. So we haven't had a chance to go on show courts yet, but hopefully we'll be able to later. And yeah, you can hear the like energy is insane. You can hear the clapping from centre court and everything. It's just, the energy is really cool.
2: I think the crowd really love you all, don't they?
4: Yeah, I think they appreciate us a lot, I think. But yeah, the main part of our jobs at Wimbledon is really hard. And yeah, the players, I think, appreciate us as well, but they've got to stay focused on court.
2: You have been doing a splendid job, because I've been watching. Trust me, I've been watching. Can I also ask if behind the scenes you get spoken to by any of the players, or what you get to see?
3: We don't really get spoken to very much of the players. Our job is kind of to stay silent in the background. Like, we don't want to be noticed too much, but we do occasionally see players like walking from centre court or to centre court, and like just seeing players like that, it's really cool.
2: Is the most nerve-wracking moment when it's change of balls?
4: The ball change we've rehearsed many times, so I think we fully know our knowledge is to the limit with the ball change, but yeah, it mostly goes smooth, but yeah, even just a little slip can potentially make it not the best ball change, but Yeah, I think it still normally goes to plan.
2: You've nailed all of them, though. You must have some very proud family members as well. Have they been able to come and watch and support?
3: Yeah, they get 2 grounds tickets per BBG. So, yeah, they have come to watch. Mine came to watch yesterday, so it was really cool, yeah.
2: What did they say to you afterwards?
3: They were just like, it's so interesting to see, like, the pro... Because they've been with me through the entire process and just seeing, like, the final outcome. It's been really exciting for them.
2: And for you?
4: Yeah, my mum and dad came on the Monday, the first day, and they were just to see it is amazing. Just the process that goes into the Wimbledon, how organised it is, and yeah, I'm really proud to hear that.
2: We're looking over some of the courts that you work on right now whilst you're on a bit of downtime. Have you been taking it? I bet you've been watching none of the tennis from up here and all about the ball boys and ball girls. How have they been doing?
3: They've been doing amazingly, as is expected from them. Yeah, just watching everyone here is so amazing, whether on show court or not on show court. Everyone is just as important, and just seeing everyone's work is really exciting.
2: And how much did Wimbledon take your breath away the very first day when you saw all of the flowers, all of the setup, everything getting organised?
4: Yeah, it's far beyond what I imagined, really. But I'd never been to Wimbledon, so just to see it for the first time was something special.
2: You both get to now say on your CVs, you won't even know what a CV is yet because you don't need one, but you'll be able to say you were a Wimbledon ball boy and ball girl. How proud are you of that moment?
3: I'm so proud. I've been working. I didn't get in Year 9, so I've been working since the beginning of Year 9. That's almost 2 years to this goal, and seeing it finally come true has been one of the most memorable things ever.
2: Brilliant. Well, thank you for the tremendous job that you've both been doing. June and Joe, I'm going to let you get on your way. I bet you don't get many breaks.
3: Yeah, we get quite a few breaks.
2: Oh, do you? You go and get a breather. Well, go and take in some of the grounds around Wimbledon and continue the good work.
4: Thank you very much.
3: Yeah, thank you.
0: So we're officially into the second week. Let's take a look, Claire, at the order of play for tomorrow. And let's start off on centre court. Jasmine Paolini and Alex Iala. Iala is building the crowd support, not just with the Filipino fans who have travelled and travel everywhere to watch her play, but she's in action against Paolini. You have the whole centre court thing. That's gone because she's already played a match on centre court against someone who's reached a final here. This is a fascinating match coming up.
1: This one I'm really looking forward to. I'm absolutely delighted to see Paolini back on centre court. Obviously, she went all the way to the final a couple of years ago, and I think that one there is going to be an absolute blockbuster of a match. Iala, I mean, she's been a sensation this year, and the following that she has in the Philippines is just off the chart. So, look, we're looking forward to that first one on centre court.
0: Work out how many millions in the Philippines will be watching that match. It'll probably be the most watched tennis match in the Philippines probably ever, I'd say. I'd hazard a guess. I haven't done any research on that, but I reckon I'm making a safe prediction there. Then we've got the Battle of the Wildcards. Grigor Dimitrov and Arthur Ferry. Arthur travelling from just up the road here. We'll just probably walk down to the club and just wander in and say, hello, everyone. I'm here. I've got a booking on centre court. But Grigor Dimitrov, you talked about in that previous match, Claire, that you're so happy to see Jasmine Paolini making it through to this stage. I'm so happy to see Grigor Dimitrov make it through to this stage. With the tennis that he is playing, he's had to go the long way around to rebuild his ranking again, and he's so passionate about the sport that he just wants to keep going and really prove a point here. How do you see this one playing out? I mean, notionally you would say Dimitrov would have to be the strong favourite, but boy, I was impressed with Arthur Ferry, what he was able to do against Zizou Bergs on court 18 the other day, where he fought back from a double breakdown in one set and a breakdown in the final set to be able to turn that match around. So fair play to him.
1: Yeah, and I think the big question tomorrow on centre court is who are the crowd going to be behind in that match? And the local boy in Ferry, and you're right, he literally can walk down the hill from his house. Or Dimitrov, who the story of Dimitrov is, we love a story here, and a little bit of an underdog in some ways in this tournament because of what he's gone through. But his style of tennis is so exciting, and we should really savour the moments that we get to see that single-handed backhand and the slice and the way that he just changes things up all the time. Again, a fantastic match that we're going to get to see on middle of the day there on centre court. And for Ferry, well, he's just got to enjoy every moment of it. Just let go. He's been playing fantastically well. He's got an amazing resilience, and he's going to put a lot of balls back in the court for Dimitrov.
0: Well, we know that Grigor's going to enjoy it on centre court. Don't worry about that. Then an interesting match. Yuri Lehechka taking on Sasha Zverev. This is going to be an interesting match because I like what Lehechka has done. I mean, he's got some solid grass court form coming into this one. Up against Zverev, coming off Roland Garros. It's been so far so good. Yes, he was pushed by Alexander Bloks in round number one, but he's gotten things going from there. He knows that this is a real danger match because Lehechka's rise over the last couple of years through the rankings has been nothing short of sensational, and he's eyeing off a big scalp again. We know he can be a big match player, so we'll see how that one plays out. On the number one court, Alex Dimonor will play Flavio Cavoli, so a lot of Australian interest that will be tuning in for that one. Cavoli, well, has he had the tournament and a half, really? He's had to go the long way around several times, but he's found a way through. Alex Dimonor, it's an interesting one, Claire, because notionally, he should be the favourite, particularly because we're playing on grass. But it's that ability to get himself into a quarterfinal. So he's going to play this fourth round match and then see what he can do beyond that. But this is going to be a huge challenge against Cavoli.
1: Yeah, absolutely it is. And Cavoli's not going to sit back. He's going to be looking to rip that forehand. And Dimonor is going to look to try to make as many balls back in the court. And yeah, that one is very interesting. Alex Dimonor, a big favourite here. He's obviously got a wedding coming up.
0: Yes, he does.
1: And he's kind of giving himself that he's half British.
0: That promises plenty, as does Madison Keys and Linda Noskova. Madison Keys, the 26th seed, taking on the 9th seed in Linda Noskova. Both of them having three set battles to get to the fourth round. Any idea on how this one's going to play out?
1: Oh, again, Noskova has been so good as well in the build-up to this event. Her serve is incredible, and she hits the ball a little bit flatter on the ground. It's going to be a test for Madison Keys, and I think for people watching that match, they'll obviously know more of Madison Keys, the Grand Slam champion. But Noskova is a little bit of a dark horse in this tournament, and she comes onto the court just with so many weapons that could hurt the American.
0: Well, we'll see how that one plays out. And then the final match on the number one court. This is going to be fun. Let's get the popcorn out for Taylor Fritz and Alexander Bublik because, well, Fritz, I think he was my pick for the title just purely because of the grass court prowess. Done nothing wrong in this preparation other than actually get over the line to win titles. But, you know, he's been working his way through the draw, pushed by Lorenzo Sonego. He's only just dropped the one set on the way through. Alexander Bublik, I am really impressed with. That match with Tiafoe was absolutely sensational. 6-3 in the final set. And I like the way that Bublik is approaching things now. He was asked on court whether he was a changed man. He said, well, what do you think, everyone? And I'm putting up my hand going, yes, absolutely. Because he does the stuff that's not so flashy. He does the hard work. He can grind when he needs to. He doesn't need to do the underarm serving and all the other stuff. It appears from time to time, but he does the day in, day out work, and that's what's getting him to this stage. And he's got a lot of belief. It's going to be a fun match, Claire, whichever way you look at it.
1: Yeah, it certainly is. And I think for Bublik, the fact that he's playing third on again, he's got more time to recover from that match against a TFO. And it's an evening match, and I think that just shows that we all expect something really big from this match. Taylor Fritz, that bottom half of the draw is quite open for him. You're talking about him potentially as a winner of this title. He certainly looks like he could potentially come through the bottom half of the draw, but that puts pressure onto the American. So very, very tight match, but it's going to be a lot of big serving.
0: And a lot of fun too. Well, we've given you our predictions for how things will play out on Monday, but we want to continue to hear from you throughout the championships, and loads of you have been getting in touch. Thank you so much from wherever you are around the world corresponding. 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You can also find us on TikTok to see what we're up to behind the scenes and some of the famous faces that we've been speaking to. 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A reminder, we'll be on air from 10 a.m. UK time until the end of play on the Wimbledon website and app, as well as in the local area on 87.7 FM. But until then, goodbye.
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2: 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I'm Peter Mercado, welcoming you to the Broadcast Centre roof, where I'm joined by Claire Curran to look back on the best of the day's action and previewing what's ahead tomorrow. Now, matches are still unfolding as we record, so for all the results and the full order of play for Monday, make sure you head to Wimbledon.com or check out the Wimbledon app. Claire, welcome. Lovely to see you. It has been a beautiful day weather-wise again, and there is so much going on as we work through the fourth round of matches.
3: Yeah, it's been a brilliant day, and the weather, it's just heating up even more, isn't it? We have a beautiful evening here, Peter, and the broadcasting roof, and I'm very, very happy about it, enjoying spending time with you. But today was a really interesting day to me, because especially when I looked at the women's side of the draw, all four matches, I felt that 8 players in that draw, every single one of them potentially could walk away with the Wimbledon title. It wasn't to be. 4 of them are out. We had some fantastic matches on that side, but it really heated up today, not just outside, but on the court.
2: Absolutely. We'll get to the women's side of things in a moment, but the start of round 4 delivered us our first set of quarterfinalists, and the first match on centre court saw this man progress to the last 8 at Wimbledon for the 17th time. Match point, Djokovic. 40 love. The serve. He's serving, volleying. He's going to play the forehand drop volley, and it's going to be superb. Well, he had his ups and downs in that match. A nice smile and a hug for his opponents. But Novak Djokovic is through to the quarterfinals of the championships for the 17th time. He's 9th in a row. 3 hours and 25 minutes on court. Djokovic wins 7-6, 6-3, 3-6, 6-3 over Roman Safiulin.
4: Another hard-fought win. Roman started very well. I mean, very aggressive. You know, I didn't feel maybe so comfortable from back of the court. I knew it's going to be a challenge staying in the rally with him, particularly from that end, you know, where you played against the wind pretty much the whole match. So, just very solid player. You know, I respect him a lot. I played him in different surfaces, never on grass though. And he has had some great wins this week. Wish him good luck for the rest of the season. He should be proud of the performance he had today.
2: Brilliant commentary there. Djokovic speaking after a hard-fought win over qualifier Roman Safiulin. Well, he just keeps racking up the milestones. His 17th quarterfinal here at Wimbledon. He's 9th in a row. Remarkable longevity. And, of course, he's beaten Roger Federer's record for the most men's singles matches won at Wimbledon. His 106th win. His 66th major quarterfinal. I could keep going on and on and on, Claire. He wasn't playing his best tennis. He freely admits that. Absolutely. It was not right at 100% for him. He was annoyed, frustrated at times, but he still managed to get through in 4. And yet again, we say Novak Djokovic into the second week of Wimbledon.
3: Yeah, but you don't hear him too often throughout his career saying that wasn't the level that he wants to be playing at. I thought that was actually quite interesting from him. And I don't know whether or not at this point he's bored isn't the right word. It's definitely not the right word to use with him. But he needs a greater challenge. He needs something that's really going to get him firing. That's going to come, obviously, as this tournament progresses in the next week. But it was just a normal day at the office for him. I didn't think at the start of the match, the first 2 sets, I actually didn't think he was moving particularly well. I thought for him, you don't say that very often. The ball speed wasn't as I would like to see it from him, but he turned that around and he improved.
2: Shout out to Roman Safiulin as well. I mean, the end of last year, he had to stop after the US Open, cut his season short with injury. He tumbled outside the world's top 100. He was really questioning whether he had a place in the sport anymore. He's been working on the Challenger Tour. He struggled to get match wins on the main ATP Tour. Qualified into Roland Garros. Yes, he lost in the opening round. Epic match with Casper Ruud. Qualifies here into Wimbledon. Then has the big win over Rublev first off, and he kept it going. That straight sets win over Joao Fonseca to give him this opportunity. And he put up a great account of himself in that match. He'd managed to take a set from Djokovic. It was just in those crucial moments, particularly in the

0: capable of beating. But I think the person that he's going to have to really elevate his game and play the best tennis, if not one of the best matches of his life to get through, will be Jannik Sinner. And we know that, we expect that, and he's going to know that as well. So I think for Djokovic, the most important thing is being fresh at the very end of this tournament. He knows now that it wouldn't be Alcaraz and it wouldn't be Sinner that he'd have to beat to win this tournament. But he's certainly going to have to elevate his game if he's going to get through him.
1: Now, the other results in the men's singles at the time of recording here, there are matches still going on. So the point of recording, Ogier Lyosim and Davidovich Fokina are into a fifth set on the number one court. Sinner and Mochizuki have just started on centre court, and Hurkacz and Struff are navigating their way through a fourth set on the number two court. So we'll turn our attention to the ladies' singles, because also on centre court, in what was billed as a blockbuster clash, another upset occurred when Naomi Osaka beat world number one Aryna Sabalenka in straight sets.
2: Is there any way back for the world number one here? Match point number two. Forehand return from Osaka up the line. Backhand into the net from Aryna Sabalenka. The world number one has fallen here on centre court to surely the finest performance of Naomi Osaka's grass court career. A magnificent performance from Naomi Osaka.
3: I think it was a really fun match. I'm really grateful for that. Even if I lost, I would still think it was a great match. No, it was really fun. And, you know, for me, this court is so special. This is the first match I've won on this court, so. It means a lot, and thank you guys so much. I really appreciated the atmosphere, and my mom's over there. She's... I was saying, like, she cooks a lot, and I feel like her cooking is powering me, so Mom, I would really appreciate another meal tonight. Thank you so much.
1: So this will be Osaka's first time in a Wimbledon quarterfinal. She doesn't tend to lose once she makes it to the quarterfinal stage, does she, Claire? But what a match this was. Right from the very start, I felt that Osaka had control of the contest and a bit more competitive in the second set. But again, just Osaka had the control.
0: She certainly did. She took control. She had a better court position. She was on top of the baseline. She was redirecting her ground strokes, particularly her backhand down the line. She was going backhand down the line into the forehand of Sabalenka. It was too deep. Sabalenka's swing was too big on that forehand. And she dominated. She didn't start off the match serving particularly well. But in the second set, the serve was really firing. The points that she's winning behind that serve. She's dropping so few points whenever she lands that first serve. But I was really impressed with the way she played the big moments. 21 tie breaks. Sabalenka had won consecutively here at Wimbledon, and she dismantled her in that tiebreaker in the second set. It was a really good, probably one of Osaka's best ever performances.
1: A word on Aryna Sabalenka, Claire, because obviously you were watching and commentating on that match today, and what she has brought to the table here. Obviously the big disappointment that we saw in Roland Garros and high hopes here at SW19, but she's out in the fourth round now, albeit to a fantastic Grand Slam champion in Naomi Osaka. But the year hasn't quite played out the way that Aryna Sabalenka would have liked it.
0: I agree. I think she would have liked this year to at least have come away with Wimbledon or the French Open, a Grand Slams that she hadn't won. Maybe she put a lot of pressure on herself to achieve that. But today, when she walks off the court, I think she's just got to put her hands up and say, look, I lost actually to a better player today. Naomi Osaka, in every single element of the tennis match, just was better. There's not much you can do about that. I actually thought that it would take for Sabalenka to lose this match, or lose here at Wimbledon. I actually thought that it would be somebody that made a lot of balls, that wasn't that aggressive, that forced her, you know, she hit unforced errors. It wasn't like that at all. She played against somebody who really forced her into the errors that she made.
1: Well, Osaka moves on to a quarterfinal with Karolina Muchová, who had a win in the all-Czech battle. He took out the 2024 champion, Barbora Krejcikova, 7-5, 5-7, 6-3. Tie contest, that one, particularly in the second set. And Mukova's serving stats are off the scale, Claire. So this is going to be a real test for Osaka.

0: Parker in the next round, because she's going to have to find a way through that muck of a serve, which has basically almost been impenetrable through this event.
1: It is, and she's got so much variety behind her serve, Mukova. She can come in, she can make you feel awkward on the court because she plays with different slices and different spins. She won the lead-up tournament as well in Bad Homburg, so she comes into this event with so much confidence. And to beat Krejcikova, who's kind of a master of making you feel uncomfortable on the grass courts, that was an excellent win for her today. She's expended a little bit more energy, and she's going to play against a player in Osaka in the next round who comes up with a very different style of tennis. She's going to have to get ready for that speed that's going to come at her quickly on the court.
0: I'll tell you what's interesting here, Claire, just as a general sort of overview of the women's side, is I saw this on Twitter. Matt Trelope, who writes for Tennis Australia and the Tennis Magazine, Australian Tennis Magazine, reminds us that there are four players in the Wimbledon women's singles who have won a lead-up event. It's actually five, because Noskova won in Berlin, Bushkova won in Nottingham, Vukova won in Bad Homburg, as you mentioned, Madison Keys won in Eastbourne, and Alexiala is the other one who won a title in Birmingham. It wasn't on the main WTA, it was a little level below, but you've got five players who have got great lead-in form, and they've made their way through to this stage of the tournament.
1: Well, it's a great advertisement, isn't it, for those lead-up tournaments and the importance of playing. At the end of the day, I guess what we will want to see is it one of those players who's going to win the title here at Wimbledon? That's the question.
0: Yeah, well, that's the big question, isn't it? Now, Jessica Pegula, now her title hopes have been done no harm. She had to come from behind, though, to defeat the young star, Iva Jovic. She will play the winner of the match that's coming up a bit later on from when we're recording this episode. That's the match between Belinda Bencic and Coco Gauff. So, Jessica Pegula getting through. We obviously were out and about doing other things, but so far so good for Pegula. Yes, it was three sets. Probably an expectation it was going to be that she was playing Iva Jovic, but she now gets herself safely into the quarterfinals and can build again in the second week.
1: Well, that was the first real challenge for Pegula, and Jovic is a wonderful young player who I thought actually could go all the way to the title. She has the game to do that. And Jovic came out in that first set today. She was so aggressive, and she caught Pegula on the back foot, but Pegula, using her experience that we know that she has, she just got her way back into that match. She put a lot of balls back into the court. She was very, very consistent. And you could see actually from the reaction of Pegula after. She doesn't normally give that much away, but she was absolutely thrilled to get through. And she's going to have to start really believing now that she can win this title.
0: Yeah, it's going to be a fascinating week coming up as we move through to the quarterfinal stage here at Wimbledon. Now, here at Wimbledon Radio, we're all about bringing you the behind the scenes from around the grounds, and today was no exception. Our reporter Lindsay Hooper caught up with two of this year's ball kids.
2: Every year, you see the ball boys and ball girls from local schools and surrounding areas introduced on the show courts, but also doing their duties around the grounds at Wimbledon. And it's a perfect opportunity for me to give you some further insight into what goes into that process, because I have a ball boy and a ball girl with me now. June is from Wimbledon High School. Hello to June.
3: Hi.
2: And I've also got Joe with me from Southborough School.
4: Hello.
2: So tell me both, what's the process like to become a ball boy or a ball girl? Because it sounds like it's quite hard.
3: Yeah, well, it kind of differs from school to school. So first, you have to like get through your school trials. And once you get through your school trials, a certain amount of people from each school get selected to go to the Wimbledon trials. And if you get accepted, you get accepted into the training program that runs from January until the championships.
2: So what were the key skills, Joe, that you think you had to show in order to be asked to come and do this eventually?
4: I think our rolling had to be on point, and sort of our feeding and our posture, because we've got to keep that stance for a very long time during the championships. But also, like I said, rolling and being fast on court, and sort of having that availability to just, you know,
2: be able to be quick and respond and react, because we've seen that as well, because you don't know what's going to happen in tennis, do you? You're always watching.
4: Yeah, it's very fast, and we got to like be alert all of the time, look at the scoreboards, and it's just like a lot to take in, but we can take it because we're ball boys and girls.
2: You are, and you're going to have this forever to be able to say. I mean, the precision, you must have to practice so many hours. What has that been like?
3: It's been a lot. So you only have 2.5 hours of training a week, but you do practice every day, whether it's lunch or break. Even if you have 10 minutes at school, you you're just practicing your rolling with your friends, trying to get everything as precise as possible for that training to be the best that you possibly can.
2: And you spoke about the posture. I mean, as I'm stood here with you now, you're both standing with your back straight, your shoulders back. It's brilliant posture, and we see that in the way you return the ball. Is that one of your favourite parts?
4: Yeah, I think that's one of my favourite parts, but it's really hard to actually keep that posture because your back gets achy and stuff and your arms sort of feel stiff, but you just got to keep it because you got to keep that momentum with everything, your rolling, your posture and your stance on court.
2: So which courts have you both been working on, and have you heard the applause when you've come out?
3: We've mainly been working on these international courts here, so that's 14 to 17, and then the grid. So we haven't had a chance to go on show courts yet, but hopefully we'll be able to later. And yeah, you can hear the like energy is insane. You can hear the clapping from centre court and everything. It's just, the energy is really cool.
2: I think the crowd really love you all, don't they?
4: Yeah, I think they appreciate us a lot, I think. But yeah, the main part of our jobs at Wimbledon is really hard. And yeah, the players, I think, appreciate us as well, but they've got to stay focused on court.
2: You have been doing a splendid job because I've been watching. Trust me, I've been watching. Can I also ask if behind the scenes you get spoken to by any of the players or what you get to see?
3: We don't really get spoken to very much of the players. Our job is kind of to stay silent in the background. Like, we don't want to be noticed too much, but we do occasionally see players like walking from centre court or to centre court, and like just seeing players like that, it's really cool.
2: Is the most nerve-wracking moment when it's change of balls?
4: The ball change we've rehearsed many times, so I think we fully know our knowledge is to the limit with the ball change, but yeah, it mostly goes smooth. But yeah, even just a little slip can potentially make it not the best ball change, but yeah, I think it still normally goes to plan.
2: You've nailed all of them though. You must have some very proud family members as well. Have they been able to come and watch and support?
3: Yeah, they get 2 grounds tickets per BBG. So yeah, they have come to watch. Mine came to watch yesterday, so it was really cool, yeah.
2: What did they say to you afterwards?
3: They were just like, it's so interesting to see like the pro, because they've been with me through the entire process and just seeing like the final outcome, it's been really exciting for them.
2: And for you?
4: Yeah, my mum and dad came on the Monday, the first day, and they were just to see it is amazing. Just the process that goes into the Wimbledon, how organised it is. And yeah, I'm really proud to hear that.
2: We're looking over some of the courts that you work on right now whilst you're on a bit of downtime. Have you been taking it? I bet you've been watching none of the tennis from up here and all about the ball boys and ball girls. How have they been doing?
3: They've been doing amazingly, as is expected from them, yeah. Just watching everyone here is so amazing, whether on show court or not on show court. Everyone is just as important, and just seeing everyone's work is really exciting.
2: And how much did Wimbledon take your breath away the very first day when you saw all of the flowers, all of the setup, everything getting organised?
4: Yeah, it's far beyond what I imagined, really. But I'd never been to Wimbledon, so just to see it for the first time was something special.
2: You both get to now say on your CVs, you won't even know what a CV is yet because you don't need one, but you'll be able to say you were a Wimbledon ball boy and ball girl. How proud are you of that moment?
3: I'm so proud. I've been working. I didn't get in year 9, so I've been working since the beginning of year 9. That's almost 2 years to this goal, and seeing it finally come true has been one of the most memorable things ever.
2: Brilliant. Well, thank you for the tremendous job that you've both been doing. June and Joe, I'm going to let you get on your way. I bet you don't get many breaks.
3: Yeah, we get quite a few breaks.
2: Oh, do you? You go and get a breather. Yeah. Well, go and take in some of the grounds around Wimbledon and continue the good work.
4: Thank you very much.
3: Yeah, thank you.
0: So we're officially into the second week. Let's take a look, Claire, at the order of play for tomorrow. And let's start off on centre court. Jasmine Paolini and Alex Iala. Iala is building the crowd support, not just with the Filipino fans who have travelled and travel everywhere to watch her play, but she's in action against Paolini. You have the whole centre court thing. That's gone because she's already played a match on centre court against someone who's reached a final here. This is a fascinating match coming up.
1: This one I'm really looking forward to. I'm absolutely delighted to see Paolini back on centre court. Obviously, she went all the way to the final a couple of years ago, and I think that one there is going to be an absolute blockbuster of a match. Iala, I mean, she's been a sensation this year, and the following that she has in the Philippines is just off the chart. So, look, we're looking forward to that first one on centre court.
0: Work out how many millions in the Philippines will be watching that match. It'll probably be the most watched tennis match in the Philippines probably ever, I'd say. I'd hazard a guess. I haven't done any research on that, but I reckon I'm making a safe prediction there. Then we've got the Battle of the Wild Cards. Grigor Dimitrov and Arthur Ferry. Arthur travelling from just up the road here, we'll just probably walk down to the club and just wander in and say, hello, everyone, I'm here. I've got a booking on centre court. But Grigor Dimitrov, you talked about in that previous match, Claire, that you're so happy to see Jesmyn Paolini

0: make it through to this stage. I'm so happy to see Grigor Dimitrov make it through to this stage. With the tennis that he is playing, he's had to go the long way around to rebuild his ranking again, and he's so passionate about the sport that he just wants to keep going and really prove a point here. How do you see this one playing out? I mean, notionally, you would say Dimitrov would have to be the strong favourite, but boy, I was impressed with Arthur Ferry, what he was able to do against Zizou Bergs on court 18 the other day, where he fought back from a double breakdown in one set and a breakdown in the final set to be able to turn that match around. So fair play to him.
1: Yeah, and I think the big question tomorrow on centre court is who are the crowd going to be behind in that match? And the local boy in Ferry, and you're right, he literally can walk down the hill from his house. Or Dimitrov, who the story of Dimitrov is, we love a story here, and a little bit of an underdog in some ways in this tournament because of what he's gone through. But his style of tennis is so exciting, and we should really savour the moments that we get to see that single-handed backhand and the slice and the way that he just changes things up all the time. Again, a fantastic match that we're going to get to see on middle of the day there on centre court. And for Ferry, well, he's just got to enjoy every moment of it. Just let go. He's been playing fantastically well. He's got an amazing resilience, and he's going to put a lot of balls back in the court for Dimitrov.
0: Well, you know that Grigor's going to enjoy it on center court. Don't worry about that. Then an interesting match. Yuri Lehechka taking on Sasha Zverev. This is going to be an interesting match because I like what Lehechka has done. I mean, he's got some solid grass court form coming into this one. Up against Zverev, coming off Roland Garros. It's been so far so good. Yes, he was pushed by Alexander Blocks in round number one, but he's gotten things going from there. He knows that this is a real danger match because Lehechka's rise over the last couple of years through the rankings has been nothing short of sensational, and he's eyeing off a big scalp again. We know he can be a big match player, so we'll see how that one plays out. On the number one court, Alex Dimonor will play Flavio Cobolli, so a lot of Australian interest will be tuning in for that one. Cobolli, well, has he had the tournament and a half, really? He's had to go the long way around several times, but he's found a way through. Alex Dimonor, it's an interesting one, Claire, because notionally, he should be the favourite, particularly because we're playing on grass. But it's that ability to get himself into a quarterfinal. So he's going to play this fourth round match and then see what he can do beyond that. But this is going to be a huge challenge against Cobolli.
1: Yeah, absolutely it is. And Cobolli's not going to sit back. He's going to be looking to rip that forehand. And Dimonor is going to look to try to make as many balls back in the court. And yeah, that one is very interesting. Alex Dimonor, a big favourite here. He's obviously got a wedding coming up.
0: Yes, he does.
1: And he's kind of giving himself that he's half British.
0: That promises plenty, as does Madison Keys and Linda Noskova. Madison Keys, the 26th seed, taking on the 9th seed in Linda Noskova. Both of them having three set battles to get to the fourth round. Any idea on how this one's going to play out?
1: Oh, again, Noskova has been so good as well in the build-up to this event. Her serve is incredible, and she hits the ball a little bit flatter on the ground. It's going to be a test for Madison Keys, and I think for people watching that match, they'll obviously know more of Madison Keys, the Grand Slam champion. But Noskova is a little bit of a dark horse in this tournament, and she comes onto the court just with so many weapons that could hurt the American.
0: Well, we'll see how that one plays out. And then the final match on the number one court. This is going to be fun. Let's get the popcorn out for Taylor Fritz and Alexander Bublik because, well, Fritz, I think he was my pick for the title just purely because of the grass court prowess. Done nothing wrong in this preparation other than actually get over the line to win titles. But, you know, he's been working his way through the draw, pushed by Lorenzo Sonnegor. He's only just dropped the one set on the way through. Alexander Bublik, I am really impressed with. That match with Tiafo was absolutely sensational. 6-3 in the final set. And I like the way that Bublik is approaching things now. He was asked on court whether he was a changed man. He said, well, what do you think, everyone? And I'm putting up my hand going, yes, absolutely. Because he does the stuff that's not so flashy. He does the hard work. He can grind when he needs to. He doesn't need to do the underarm serving and all the other stuff. It appears from time to time, but he does the day in, day out work, and that's what's getting him to this stage. And he's got a lot of belief. It's going to be a fun match, Claire, whichever way you look at it.
1: It certainly is. And I think for Bublik, the fact that he's playing third on again, he's got more time to recover from that match against a TFO. And it's an evening match, and I think that just

0: shows that we all expect something really big from this match. Taylor Fritz, that bottom half of the draw is quite open for him. You're talking about him potentially as a winner of this title. He certainly looks like he could potentially come through the bottom half of the draw, but that puts pressure onto the American. So very, very tight match, but it's going to be a lot of big serving.
1: And a lot of fun too. Well, we've given you our predictions for how things will play out on Monday, but we want to continue to hear from you throughout the championships, and loads of you have been getting in touch. Thank you so much from wherever you are around the world corresponding. If you would like to get your questions into the team during the day, you can send your messages on X, we're at Wimbledon Radio, or on Instagram, we're at Wimbledon Radio Channel, or you can email us radio@aeltc.com. 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You can also find us on TikTok to see what we're up to behind the scenes and some of the famous faces that we've been speaking to. Claire, thank you so much for your insight throughout the day here on the Wimbledon Radio Channel, and that will continue into week number two, and we've got plenty to come throughout Monday. A reminder, we'll be on air from 10 a.m. UK time until the end of play on the Wimbledon website and app, as well as in the local area on 87.7 FM. But until then, goodbye.
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1: 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I'm Peter Mercado, welcoming you to the Broadcast Centre roof, where I'm joined by Claire Curran to look back on the best of the day's action and previewing what's ahead tomorrow. Now, matches are still unfolding as we record, so for all the results and the full order of play for Monday, make sure you head to Wimbledon.com or check out the Wimbledon app. Claire, welcome. Lovely to see you. It has been a beautiful day weather-wise again, and there is so much going on as we work through the fourth round of matches.
0: Yeah, it's been a brilliant day, and the weather, it's just heating up even more, isn't it? We have a beautiful evening here, Peter, and the broadcasting roof, and I'm very, very happy about it, enjoying spending time with you. But today was a really interesting day to me, because especially when I looked at the women's side of the draw, all four matches, I felt that 8 players in that draw, every single one of them potentially could walk away with the Wimbledon title. It wasn't to be. 4 of them are out. We had some fantastic matches on that side, but it really heated up today, not just outside, but on the court.
1: Absolutely. We'll get to the women's side of things in a moment, but the start of round 4 delivered us our first set of quarterfinalists, and the first match on centre court saw this man progress to the last 8 at Wimbledon for the 17th time. Match point, Djokovic. 40 love. The serve. He's serving, volleying. He's going to play the forehand drop volley, and it's going to be superb. Well, he had his ups and downs in that match. A nice smile and a hug for his opponents. But Novak Djokovic is through to the quarterfinals of the championships for the 17th time. He's 9th in a row. 3 hours and 25 minutes on court. Djokovic wins 7-6, 6-3, 3-6, 6-3 over Roman Safiulin.
4: Another hard fourth win. Roman started very well. I mean, very aggressive. You know, I didn't feel maybe so comfortable from back of the court. I knew it's going to be a challenge staying in the rally with him, particularly from that end, you know, where you played against the wind pretty much the whole match. So just very solid player. You know, I respect him a lot. I played him in different surfaces, never on grass though. And he has had some great wins this week. Wish him good luck for the rest of the season. He should be proud of the performance here today.
1: Brilliant commentary there. Djokovic speaking after a hard-fought win over qualifier Roman Safiulin. Well, he just keeps racking up the milestones. His 17th quarterfinal here at Wimbledon. His 9th in a row. Remarkable longevity. And, of course, he's beaten Roger Federer's record for the most men's singles matches won at Wimbledon. His 106th win. His 66th major quarterfinal. I could keep going on and on and on, Claire. He wasn't playing his best tennis. He freely admits that. Absolutely. It was not right at 100% for him. He was annoyed, frustrated at times, but he still managed to get through in four. And yet again, we say Novak Djokovic into the second week of Wimbledon.
0: Yeah, but you don't hear him too often throughout his career saying that that wasn't the level that he wants to be playing at. I thought that was actually quite interesting from him. And I don't know whether or not at this point he's bored isn't the right word. It's definitely not the right word to use with him. But he needs a greater challenge. He needs something that's really going to get him firing. That's going to come, obviously, as this tournament progresses in the next week. But it was just a normal day at the office for him. I didn't think at the start of the match, the first two sets, I actually didn't think he was moving particularly well. I thought for him, you don't say that very often. The ball speed wasn't as I would like to see it from him, but he turned that around and he improved.
1: Shout out to Roman Safiulin as well. I mean, the end of last year, he had to stop after the US Open, cut his season short with injury. He tumbled outside the world's top 100. He was really questioning whether he had a place in the sport anymore. He's been working on the Challenger Tour. He struggled to get match wins on the main ATP Tour. Qualified into Roland Garros. Yes, he lost in the opening round. Epic match with Casper Ruud. Qualifies here into Wimbledon. Then has the big win over Rublev first off, and he kept it going. That straight sets win over Joao Fonseca to give him this opportunity. And he put up a great account of himself in that match. He'd managed to take a set from Djokovic. It was just in those crucial moments, particularly in the first set, where he did have the advantage that he just got a little bit passive. He just backed off a little bit from what he was actually doing. But it's great to see him out here on the big stage. He's now inside the world's top 100, which is fantastic news for him. But from a Djokovic perspective, I guess the question you're going to be asked 13,000 times over the next week is, can he go all the way? Have you seen his first week in terms of his credentials to be able to win the title?
0: I think that every single person in this draw he's capable of beating, but I think the person that he's going to have to really elevate his game and play the best tennis, if not one of the best matches of his life to get through, will be Jannik Sinner. And we know that, we expect that, and he's going to know that as well. So I think for Djokovic, the most important thing is being fresh at the very end of this tournament. He knows now that it wouldn't be Alcaraz and it wouldn't be Sinner that he'd have to beat to win this tournament. But he's certainly going to have to elevate his game if he's going to get through him.
1: Now, the other results in the men's singles at the time of recording here, there are matches still going on. So at the point of recording, Angelia Sim and Davidovich Fokina are into a fifth set on the number one court. Sinner and Mochizuki have just started on centre court, and Hurkacz and Struff are navigating their way through a fourth set on the number two court. So we'll turn our attention to the ladies' singles, because also on centre court, in what was billed as a blockbuster clash, another upset occurred when Naomi Osaka beat world number one Aryna Sabalenka in straight sets.
5: Is there any way back for the world number one here? Match point number two. Forehand return from Osaka up the line. Backhand into the net from Aryna Sabalenka. The world number one has fallen here on centre court to surely the finest performance of Naomi Osaka's grass court career. A magnificent performance from Naomi Osaka.
6: I think it was a really fun match. I'm really grateful for that. Even if I lost, I would still think it was a great match. No, it was really fun. And you know, for me, this court is so special. This is the first match I've won on this court, so. It means a lot, and thank you guys so much. I really appreciated the atmosphere, and my mom's over there. She's... I was saying, like she cooks a lot, and I feel like her cooking is powering me. So, Mom, I would really appreciate another meal tonight. Thank you so much.
1: So this will be Osaka's first time.

0: time in a Wimbledon quarter final. She doesn't tend to lose once she makes it to the quarter final stage, does she, Claire? But what a match this was. Right from the very start, I felt that Osaka had control of the contest and a bit more competitive in the second set, but again, just Osaka had the control.
1: She certainly did. She took control. She had a better court position. She was on top of the baseline. She was redirecting her ground strokes, particularly her backhand down the line. She was going backhand down the line into the forehand of Sabalenka. It was too deep. Sabalenka's swing was too big on that forehand. And she dominated. She didn't start off the match serving particularly well. But in the second set, the serve was really firing. The points that she's winning behind that serve. She's dropping so few points whenever she lands that first serve. But I was really impressed with the way she played the big moments. 21 tie breaks. Sabalenka had won consecutively here at Wimbledon, and she dismantled her in that tiebreaker in the second set. It was a really good, probably one of Osaka's best ever performances.
0: A word on Aryna Sabalenka, Claire, because obviously you were watching and commentating on that match today, and what she has brought to the table here. Obviously the big disappointment that we saw in Roland Garros and high hopes here at SW19, but she's out in the fourth round now, albeit to a fantastic Grand Slam champion in Naomi Osaka. But the year hasn't quite played out the way that Aryna Sabalenka would have liked it.
1: I agree. I think she would have liked this year to at least have come away with Wimbledon or the French Open, a Grand Slams that she hadn't won. Maybe she put a lot of pressure on herself to achieve that. But today, when she walks off the court, I think she's just got to put her hands up and say, look, I lost actually to a better player today. Naomi Osaka, in every single element of the tennis match, just was better. There's not much you can do about that. I actually thought that it would take for Sabalenka to lose this match, or lose here at Wimbledon. I actually thought that it would be somebody that made a lot of balls, that wasn't that aggressive, that forced her, you know, she hit unforced errors. It wasn't like that at all. She played against somebody who really forced her into the errors that she made.
0: Well, Osaka moves on to a quarterfinal with Karolina Muchová, who had a win in the all-Czech battle. She took out the 2024 champion, Barbora Krejcikova, 7-5, 5-7, 6-3. Tight contest, that one, particularly in the second set. And Mukova's serving stats are off the scale, Claire. So this is going to be a real test for Osaka in the next round, because she's going to have to find a way through that Mukova serve, which has basically almost been impenetrable through this event.
1: It is, and she's got so much variety behind her serve, Mukova. She can come in, she can make you feel awkward on the court because she plays with different slices and different spins. She won the lead-up tournament as well in Bad Homburg, so she comes into this event with so much confidence. And to beat Krejcikova, who's kind of a master of making you feel uncomfortable on the grass courts, that was an excellent win for her today. She's expended a little bit more energy, and she's going to play against a player in Osaka in the next round who comes up with a very different style of tennis. She's going to have to get ready for that speed that's going to come at her quickly on the court.
0: I'll tell you what's interesting here, Claire, just as a general sort of overview of the women's side, is I saw this on Twitter. Metrolope, who writes for Tennis Australia and the Tennis Magazine, Australian Tennis Magazine, reminds us that there are four players in the Wimbledon women's singles who have won a lead-up event. It's actually five, because Noskova won in Berlin, Bushkova won in Nottingham, Vukova won in Bad Homburg, as you mentioned, Madison Keys won in Eastbourne, and Alex Iala is the other one who won a title in Birmingham. It wasn't on the main WTA, it was a little level below, but you've got five players who have got great lead-in form, and they've made their way through to this stage of the tournament.
1: Well, it's a great advertisement, isn't it, for those lead-up tournaments and the importance of playing. At the end of the day, I guess what we will want to see is it one of those players who's going to win the title here at Wimbledon? That's the question.
0: Yeah, well, that's the big question, isn't it? Now, Jessica Pegula, now her title hopes have been done no harm. She had to come from behind, though, to defeat the young star Iva Jovic. She will play the winner of the match that's coming up a bit later on from when we're recording this episode. That's the match between Belinda Bencic and Coco Gauff. So Jessica Pegula getting through. We obviously were out and about doing other things, but so far so good for Pegula. Yes, it was three sets. Probably an expectation it was going to be that she was playing, Iva Jovic, but she now gets herself safely into the quarterfinals and can build again in the second week.
1: Well, that was the first real challenge for Pegula, and Jovic is a wonderful young player who I thought actually could go all the way to the title. She has the game to do that. And Jovic came out in that first set today. She was so aggressive, and she caught Pegula on the back foot, but Pegula, using her experience that we know that she has, she just got her way back into that match. She put a lot of balls back into the court. She was very, very consistent. And you could see actually from the reaction of Pegula after. She doesn't normally give that much away, but she was absolutely thrilled to get through. And she's going to have to start really believing now that she can win this title.
0: Yeah, it's going to be a fascinating week coming up as we move through to the quarterfinal stage here at Wimbledon. Now, here at Wimbledon Radio, we're all about bringing you the behind the scenes from around the grounds, and today was no exception. Our reporter Lindsay Hooper caught up with two of this year's ball kids.
2: Every year, you see the ball boys and ball girls from local schools and surrounding areas introduced on the show courts, but also doing their duties around the grounds at Wimbledon. And it's a perfect opportunity for me to give you some further insight into what goes into that process, because I have a ball boy and a ball girl with me now. June is from Wimbledon High School. Hello to June.
3: Hi.
2: And I've also got Joe with me from Southborough School.
4: Hello.
2: So tell me both, what's the process like to become a ball boy or a ball girl? Because it sounds like it's quite hard.
3: Yeah, well, it kind of differs from school to school. So first, you have to like get through your school trials. And once you get through your school trials, a certain amount of people from each school get selected to go to the Wimbledon trials. And if you get accepted, you get accepted into the training program that runs from January until the championships.
2: So what were the key skills, Joe, that you think you had to show in order to be asked to come and do this eventually?
4: I think our rolling had to be on point, and sort of our feeding and our posture, because we got to keep that stance for a very long time during the championships. But also, like I said, rolling and being fast on court and sort of having that availability to just, you know...
2: be able to be quick and respond and react, because we've seen that as well, because you don't know what's going to happen in tennis, do you? You're always watching.
4: Yeah, it's very fast, and we got to like be alert all of the time, look at the scoreboards, and it's just like a lot to take in, but we can take it because we're ball boys and girls.
2: You are, and you're going to have this forever to be able to say. I mean, the precision, you must have to practice so many hours. What has that been like?
3: It's been a lot. So you only have 2.5 hours of training a week, but you do practice every day, whether it's lunch or break, even if you have 10 minutes at school. You're just practicing your rolling with your friends, trying to get everything as precise as possible for that training to be the best that you possibly can.
2: And you spoke about the posture. I mean, as I'm stood here with you now, you're both standing with your back straight, your shoulders back. It's brilliant posture, and we see that, and the way you return the ball. Is that one of your favourite parts?
4: Yeah, I think that's one of my favourite parts, but it's really hard to actually keep that posture, because your back gets achy and stuff, and your arms sort of feel stiff, but you just got to keep it, because you got to keep that momentum with everything, your rolling, your posture and your stance on court.
2: So which courts have you both been working on, and have you heard the applause when you've come out?
3: We've mainly been working on these international courts here, so that's 14 to 17, and then the grid. So we haven't had a chance to go on show courts yet, but hopefully we'll be able to later. And yeah, you can hear the like energy is insane. You can hear the clapping from centre court and everything. It's just, the energy is really cool.
2: I think the crowd really love you all, don't they?
4: Yeah, I think they appreciate us a lot, I think. But yeah, the main part of our jobs at Wimbledon is really hard. And yeah, the players, I think, appreciate us as well, but they've got to stay focused on court.
2: You have been doing a splendid job, because I've been watching. Trust me, I've been watching. Can I also ask if, behind the scenes, you get spoken to by any of the players, or what you get to see?
3: We don't really get spoken to by much of the players. Our job is kind of to stay silent in the background. Like, we don't want to be noticed too much, but we do occasionally see players like walking from centre court or to centre court, and like just seeing players like that, it's really cool.
2: Is the most nerve-wracking moment when it's change of balls?
4: The ball change we've rehearsed many times, so I think we fully know our knowledge is to the limit with the ball change, but yeah, it mostly goes smooth. But yeah, even just a little slip can potentially make it not the best ball change, but yeah, I think it still normally goes to plan.
2: You've nailed all of them though. You must have some very proud family members as well. Have they been able to come and watch and support?
3: Yeah, they get 2 grounds tickets per BBG. So yeah, they have come to watch. Mine came to watch yesterday, so it was really cool, yeah.
2: What did they say to you afterwards?
3: They were just like, it's so interesting to see like the pro, because they've been with me through the entire process, and just seeing like the final outcome, it's been really exciting for them.
2: And for you?
4: Yeah, my mum and dad came on the Monday, the first day, and they were just to see it is amazing, just the process that goes into the Wimbledon, how organised it is, and yeah, I'm really proud to hear that.
2: We're looking over some of the courts that you work on right now whilst you're on a bit

0: of downtime. Have you been taking it? I bet you've been watching none of the tennis from up here and all about the boy balls, ball boys and ball girls. How have they been doing?
1: They've been doing amazingly, as is expected from them. Yeah, just watching their, everyone here is so amazing, whether on show court or not on show court, everyone is just as important, and just seeing everyone's work is really exciting.
0: And how much did Wimbledon take your breath away the very first day when you saw all of the flowers, all of the setup, everything getting organised?
2: Yeah, it's far beyond what I imagined, really. But I'd never been to Wimbledon, so just to see it for the first time was something special.
0: You both get to now say on your CVs, you won't even know what a CV is yet because you don't need one, but you'll be able to say you were a Wimbledon ball boy and ball girl. How proud are you of that moment?
1: I'm so proud. I've been working. I didn't get in year nine, so I've been working since the beginning of year nine. That's almost 2 years to this goal, and seeing it finally come true has been one of the most memorable things ever.
0: Brilliant. Well, thank you for the tremendous job that you've both been doing. June and Joe, I'm going to let you get on your way. I bet you don't get many breaks.
1: Yeah, we get quite a few breaks.
0: Oh, do you? You go and get a breather. Well, go and take in some of the grounds around Wimbledon and continue the good work.
2: Thank you very much.
1: Yeah, thank you.
3: So we're officially into the second week. Let's take a look, Claire, at the order of play for tomorrow. And let's start off on centre court. Jasmine Paolini and Alex Iala. Iala is building the crowd support, not just with the Filipino fans who have travelled and travel everywhere to watch her play, but she's in action against Paolini. You have the whole centre court thing. That's gone because she's already played a match on centre court against someone who's reached a final here. This is a fascinating match coming up.
4: This one I'm really looking forward to. I'm absolutely delighted to see Paolini back on centre court. Obviously, she went all the way to the final a couple of years ago, and I think that one there is going to be an absolute blockbuster of a match. Iala, I mean, she's been a sensation this year, and the following that she has in the Philippines is just off the chart. So, look, we're looking forward to that first one on centre court.
3: Work out how many millions in the Philippines will be watching that match. It'll probably be the most watched tennis match in the Philippines probably ever, I'd say. I'd hazard a guess. I haven't done any research on that, but I reckon I'm making a safe prediction there. Then we've got the Battle of the Wildcards. Grigor Dimitrov and Arthur Ferry. Arthur, travelling from just up the road here, will just probably walk down to the club and just wander in and say, hello, everyone, I'm here. I've got a booking on centre court. But Grigor Dimitrov, you talked about in that previous match, Claire, that you're so happy to see Jasmine Paolini make it through to this stage. I'm so happy to see Grigor Dimitrov make it through to this stage with the tennis that he is playing. He's had to go the long way around to rebuild his ranking again, and he's so passionate about the sport that he just wants to keep going and really prove a point here. How do you see this one playing out? I mean, notionally you would say Dimitrov would have to be the strong favourite, but boy, I was impressed with Arthur Ferry, what he was able to do against Zizou Bergs on court 18 the other day, where he fought back from a double breakdown in one set and a breakdown in the final set to be able to turn that match around. So fair play to him.
4: Yeah, and I think the big question tomorrow on centre court is who are the crowd going to be behind in that match? And the local boy in Ferry, and you're right, he literally can walk down the hill from his house. Or Dimitrov, who the story of Dimitrov is, we love a story here, and a little bit of an underdog in some ways in this tournament because of what he's gone through. But his style of tennis is so exciting, and we should really savour the moments that we get to see that single-handed backhand and the slice and the way that he just changes things up all the time. Again, a fantastic match that we're going to get to see on middle of the day there on centre court. And for Ferry, well, he's just got to enjoy every moment of it. Just let go. He's been playing fantastically well. He's got an amazing resilience, and he's going to put a lot of balls back in the court for Dimitrov.
3: Well, I know that Grigor's going to enjoy it on centre court. Don't worry about that. Then an interesting match. Yuri Lehechka taking on Sasha Zverev. This is going to be an interesting match because I like what Lehechka has done. I mean, he's got some solid grass court form coming into this one. Up against Zverev, coming off Roland Garros. It's been so far so good. Yes, he was pushed by Alexander Bloks in round number one, but he's gotten things going from there. He knows that this is a real danger match because Lehechka's rise over the last couple of years through the rankings has been nothing short of sensational, and he's eyeing off a big scalp again. We know he can be a big match player. So we'll see how that one plays out. On the number one court, Alex Diminor will play Flavio Cobolli. So a lot of Australian interest will be tuning in for that one. Cobolli, well, has he had the tournament and a half, really? He's had to go the long way around several times, but he's found a way through. Alex Diminor, it's an interesting one, Claire, because notionally, he should be the favourite, particularly because we're playing on grass. But it's that ability to get himself into a quarterfinal. So he's going to play this fourth round match and then see what he can do beyond that. But this is going to be a huge challenge against Cobolli.
4: Yeah, absolutely it is. And Cobolli's not going to sit back. He's going to be looking to rip that forehand. And Diminor is going to look to try to make as many balls back in the court. And yeah, that one is very interesting. Alex Diminor, a big favourite here. He's obviously got a wedding coming up.
3: Yes, he does.
4: And he's kind of giving himself that he's half British.
3: That promises plenty, as does Madison Keys and Linda Noskova. Madison Keys, the 26th seed, taking on the 9th seed in Linda Noskova. Both of them having three set battles to get to the fourth round. Any idea on how this one's going to play out?
4: Noskova has been so good as well in the build-up to this event. Her serve is incredible, and she hits the ball a little bit flatter on the ground. It's going to be a test for Madison Keys, and I think for people watching that match, they'll obviously know more of Madison Keys, the Grand Slam champion. But Noskova is a little bit of a dark horse in this tournament, and she comes onto the court just with so many weapons that could hurt the American.
3: Well, we'll see how that one plays out. And then the final match on the number one court. This is going to be fun. Let's get the popcorn out for Taylor Fritz and Alexander Bublik, because, well, Fritz, I think he was my pick for the title just purely because of the grass court prowess. Done nothing wrong in this preparation other than actually get over the line to win titles. But, you know, he's been working his way through the draw, pushed by Lorenzo Sonnegor. He's only just dropped the one set on the way through. Alexander Bublik, I am really impressed with. That match with Tiafo was absolutely sensational. 6-3 in the final set. And I like the way that Bublik is approaching things now. He was asked on court whether he was a changed man. He said, well, what do you think, everyone? And I'm putting up my hand going, yes, absolutely. Because he does the stuff that's not so flashy. He does the hard work. He can grind when he needs to. He doesn't need to do the underarm serving and all the other stuff. It appears from time to time. But he does the day-in, day-out work. And that's what's getting him to this stage. And he's got a lot of belief. It's going to be a fun match, Claire, whichever way you look at it.
4: Yeah, it certainly is. And I think for Bublik, the fact that he's playing third on again, he's got more time to recover from that match against a TFO. And it's an evening match. And I think that just shows that we all expect something really big from this match. Taylor Fritz, that bottom half of the draw is quite open for him. You're talking about him potentially as a winner of this title. He certainly looks like he could potentially come through the bottom half of the draw. But that puts pressure onto the American. So very, very tight match, but it's going to be a lot of big serving.
3: And a lot of fun too. Well, we've given you our predictions for how things will play out on Monday, but we want to continue to hear from you throughout the championships, and loads of you have been getting in touch. Thank you so much from wherever you are around the world corresponding. If you would like to get your questions into the team during the day, you can send your messages on X, we're at Wimbledon Radio, or on Instagram, we're at Wimbledon Radio Channel, or you can email us radio@aeltc.com. 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You can also find us on TikTok to see what we're up to behind the scenes and some of the famous faces that we've been speaking to. 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A reminder, we'll be on air from 10 a.m. UK time until the end of play on the Wimbledon website and app, as well as in the local area on 87.7 FM. 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
3: 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I'm Peter Mercado, welcoming you to the Broadcast Centre roof, where I'm joined by Claire Curran to look back on the best of the day's action and previewing what's ahead tomorrow. Now, matches are still unfolding as we record, so for all the results and the full order of play for Monday, make sure you head to Wimbledon.com or check out the Wimbledon app. Claire, welcome. Lovely to see you. It has been a beautiful day weather-wise again, and there is so much going on as we work through the fourth round of matches.
4: Yeah, it's been a brilliant day, and the weather, it's just heating up even more, isn't it? We have a beautiful evening here, Peter, and the broadcasting roof, and I'm very, very happy about it, enjoying spending time with you. But today was a really interesting day to me, because especially when I looked at the women's side of the draw, all four matches, I felt that eight players in that draw, every single one of them potentially could walk away with the Wimbledon title. It wasn't to be. Four of them are out. We had some fantastic matches on that side, but it really heated up today, not just outside, but on the court.
3: Absolutely. We'll get to the women's side of things in a moment. But the start of round four delivered us our first set of quarterfinalists, and the first match on centre court saw this man progress to the last eight at Wimbledon for the 17th time. Match point, Djokovic. 40-love. The serve. He's serving, volleying. He's going to play the forehand drop volley, and it's going to be superb. Well, he had his ups and downs in that match. A nice smile and a hug for his opponents. But Novak Djokovic is through to the quarterfinals of the championships for the 17th time. He's ninth in a row. 3 hours and 25 minutes on court. Djokovic wins 7-6, 6-3, 3-6, 6-3 over Roman Safiulin.
7: Another hard-fought win. Roman started very well. I mean, very aggressive. You know, I didn't feel maybe so comfortable from back of the court. I knew it's going to be a challenge staying in the rally with him, particularly from that end, you know, where you played against the wind pretty much the whole match. So, just very solid player. You know, I respect him a lot. I played him in different surfaces, never on grass though. And he has had some great wins this week. Wish him good luck for the rest of the season. He should be proud of the performance he had today.
3: Brilliant commentary there. Djokovic speaking after a hard-fought win over qualifier Roman Safiulin. Well, he just keeps racking up the milestones. His 17th quarterfinal here at Wimbledon. His ninth in a row. Remarkable longevity. And, of course, he's beaten Roger Federer's record for the most men's singles matches won at Wimbledon. His 106th win. His 66th major quarterfinal. I could keep going on and on and on, Claire. He wasn't playing his best tennis. He freely admits that. Absolutely. It was not right at 100% for him. He was annoyed, frustrated at times, but he still managed to get through in four. And yet again, we say Novak Djokovic into the second week of Wimbledon.
4: Yeah, but you don't hear him too often throughout his career saying that that wasn't the level that he wants to be playing at. I thought that was actually quite interesting from him. And I don't know whether or not at this point he's bored isn't the right word. It's definitely not the right word to use with him. But he needs a greater challenge. He needs something that's really going to get him firing. That's going to come, obviously, as this tournament progresses in the next week. But it was just a normal day at the office for him. I didn't think at the start of the match, the first two sets, I actually didn't think he was moving particularly well. I thought for him, you don't say that very often. The ball speed wasn't as I would like to see it from him, but he turned that around and he improved.
3: Shout out to Roman Safiulin as well. I mean, the end of last year, he had to stop after the US Open, cut his season short with injury. He tumbled outside the world's top 100. He was really questioning whether he had a place in the sport anymore. He's been working on the Challenger Tour. He struggled to get match wins on the main ATP Tour. Qualified into Roland Garros. Yes, he lost in the opening round. Epic match with Casper Ruud. Qualifies here into Wimbledon. then has the big win over Rublev first off, and he kept it going. That straight sets win over Joao Fonseca to give him this opportunity. And he had he put up a great account of himself in that match. He'd managed to take a set from Djokovic. It was just in those crucial moments, particularly in the first set, where he did have the advantage that he just got a little bit passive. He just backed off a little bit from what he was actually doing. But it's great to see him out here on the big stage. He's now inside the world's top 100, which is fantastic news for him. But from a Djokovic perspective, I guess the question you're going to be asked 13,000 times over the next week is,

0: Can he go all the way? What have you seen his first week in terms of his credentials to be able to win the title?
1: I think that every single person in this draw he's capable of beating. But I think the person that he's going to have to really elevate his game and play the best tennis, if not one of the best matches of his life to get through, will be Jannik Sinner. And we know that, we expect that, and he's going to know that as well. So I think for Djokovic, the most important thing is being fresh at the very end of this tournament. He knows now that it wouldn't be Alcaraz and it wouldn't be Sinner that he'd have to beat to win this tournament. But he's certainly going to have to elevate his game if he's going to get through him.
0: Now, the other results in the men's singles at the time of recording here, there are matches still going on. So the point of recording, Ozhe Aliassime and Davidovich Fokina are into a fifth set on the number one court. Sinner and Mochizuki have just started on centre court, and Hurkacz and Struff are navigating their way through a fourth set on the number two court. So we'll turn our attention to the ladies' singles, because also on centre court, in what was billed as a blockbuster clash, another upset occurred when Naomi Osaka beat world number one Aryna Sabalenka in straight sets.
2: Is there any way back for the world number one here? Match point number two. Forehand return from Osaka up the line. Backhand into the net from Aryna Sabalenka. The world number one has fallen here on centre court to surely the finest performance of Naomi Osaka's grass court career. A magnificent performance from Naomi Osaka.
3: I think it was a really fun match. I'm really grateful for that. Even if I lost, I would still think it was a great match. No, it was really fun. And, you know, for me, this court is so special. This is the first match I've won on this court, so. It means a lot, and thank you guys so much. I really appreciated the atmosphere, and my mom's over there. She's... I was saying, like, she cooks a lot, and I feel like her cooking is powering me, so Mom, I would really appreciate another meal tonight. Thank you so much.
0: So this will be Osaka's first time in a Wimbledon quarterfinal. She doesn't tend to lose once she makes it to the quarterfinal stage, does she, Claire? But what a match this was. Right from the very start, I felt that Osaka had control of the contest and a bit more competitive in the second set. But again, just Osaka had the control.
1: She certainly did. She took control. She had a better court position. She was on top of the baseline. She was redirecting her ground strokes, particularly her backhand down the line. She was going backhand down the line into the forehand of Sabalenka. It was too deep. Sabalenka's swing was too big on that forehand. And she dominated. She didn't start off the match serving particularly well. But in the second set, the serve was really firing. The points that she's winning behind that serve. She's dropping so few points whenever she lands that first serve. But I was really impressed with the way she played the big moments. 21 tie breaks. Sabalenka had won consecutively here at Wimbledon, and she dismantled her in that tiebreaker in the second set. It was a really good, probably one of Osaka's best ever performances.
0: A word on Aryna Sabalenka, Claire, because obviously you were watching and commentating on that match today, and what she has brought to the table here. Obviously the big disappointment that we saw in Roland Garros and high hopes here at SW19, but she's out in the fourth round now, albeit to a fantastic Grand Slam champion in Naomi Osaka. But the year hasn't quite played out the way that Aryna Sabalenka would have liked it.
1: I agree. I think she would have liked this year to at least have come away with Wimbledon or the French Open, a Grand Slams that she hadn't won. Maybe she put a lot of pressure on herself to achieve that. But today, when she walks off the court, I think she's just got to put her hands up and say, look, I lost actually to a better player today. Naomi Osaka, in every single element of the tennis match, just was better. There's not much you can do about that. I actually thought that it would take for Sabalenka to lose this match or lose here at Wimbledon. I actually thought that it would be somebody that made a lot of balls, that wasn't that aggressive, that forced her, you know, she hit unforced errors. It wasn't like that at all. She played against somebody who really forced her into the errors that she made.
0: Well, Osaka moves on to a quarterfinal with Karolina Muchová, who had a win in the all-Czech battle. He took out the 2024 champion, Barbora Krejčíková.

0: with so much confidence, and to beat Krejcikova, who's kind of a master of making you feel uncomfortable on the grass courts. That was an excellent win for her today. She's expended a little bit more energy, and she's going to play against a player in Osaka in the next round who comes up with a very different style of tennis. She's going to have to get ready for that speed that's going to come at her quickly on the court.
1: I'll tell you what's interesting here, Claire, just as a general sort of overview of the women's side, is I saw this on Twitter. Matra Lope, who writes for Tennis Australia and the tennis magazine, Australian Tennis Magazine, reminds us that there are four players in the Wimbledon women's singles who have won a lean-up event. It's actually five, because Noskova won in Berlin, Bushkova won in Nottingham, Vukova won in Bad Homburg, as you mentioned, Madison Keys won in Eastbourne, and Alex Iala is the other one who won a title in Birmingham. It wasn't on the main WTA, it was a little level below, but you've got five players who have got great lead-in form, and they've made their way through to this stage of the tournament.
0: Well, it's a great advertisement, isn't it, for those lead-up tournaments and the importance of playing. At the end of the day, I guess what we will want to see is it one of those players who's going to win the title here at Wimbledon? That's the question.
1: Yeah, well, that's the big question, isn't it? Now, Jessica Pegula, now her title hopes have been done no harm. She had to come from behind, though, to defeat the young star Iva Jovic. She will play the winner of the match that's coming up a bit later on from when we're recording this episode. That's the match between Belinda Bencic and Coco Gauff. So, Jessica Pegula getting through. We obviously were out and about doing other things, but so far so good for Pegula. Yes, it was three sets. Probably an expectation it was going to be that she was playing Iva Jovic, but she now gets herself safely into the quarterfinals and can build again in the second week.
0: Well, that was the first real challenge for Pegula, and Jovic is a wonderful young player who I thought actually could go all the way to the title. She has the game to do that. And Jovic came out in that first set today. She was so aggressive, and she caught Pegula on the back foot, but Pegula, using her experience that we know that she has, she just got her way back into that match. She put a lot of balls back into the court. She was very, very consistent. And you could see actually from the reaction of Pegula after. She doesn't normally give that much away, but she was absolutely thrilled to get through. And she's going to have to start really believing now that she can win this title.
1: Yeah, it's going to be a fascinating week coming up as we move through to the quarterfinal stage here at Wimbledon. Now, here at Wimbledon Radio, we're all about bringing you the behind the scenes from around the grounds, and today was no exception. Our reporter Lindsay Hooper caught up with two of this year's ball kids.
2: Every year, you see the ball boys and ball girls from local schools and surrounding areas introduced on the show courts, but also doing their duties around the grounds at Wimbledon. And it's a perfect opportunity for me to give you some further insight into what goes into that process, because I have a ball boy and a ball girl with me now. June is from Wimbledon High School. Hello to June.
3: Hi.
2: And I've also got Joe with me from Southborough School.
4: Hello.
2: So tell me both, what's the process like to become a ball boy or a ball girl? Because it sounds like it's quite hard.
3: Yeah, well, it kind of differs from school to school. So first, you have to like get through your school trials. And once you get through your school trials, a certain amount of people from each school get selected to go to the Wimbledon trials. And if you get accepted, you get accepted into the training program that runs from January until the championships.
2: So what were the key skills, Joe, that you think you had to show in order to be asked to come and do this eventually?
4: I think our rolling had to be on point, and sort of our feeding and our posture, because we got to keep that stance for a very long time during the championships. But also, like I said, rolling and being fast on court and sort of having that availability to just, you know,
2: be able to be quick and respond and react, because we've seen that as well, because you don't know what's going to happen in tennis, do you? You're always watching.
4: Yeah, it's very fast, and we got to like be alert all of the time, look at the scoreboards, and it's just like a lot to take in, but we can take it because we're ball boys and girls.
2: You are, and you're going to have this forever to be able to say. I mean, the precision, you must have to practice so many hours. What has that been like?
3: It's been a lot. So you only have 2.5 hours of training a week, but you do practice every day, whether it's lunch or break. Even if you have 10 minutes at school, you're just practicing your rolling with your friends, trying to get everything as precise as possible for that training to be the best that you possibly can.
2: And you spoke about the posture. I mean, as I'm stood here with you now, you're both standing with your back straight, your shoulders back. It's brilliant posture, and we see that in the way you return the ball. Is that one of your favourite parts?
4: Yeah, I think that's one of my favourite parts, but it's really hard to actually keep that posture because your back gets achy and stuff, and your arms

0: sort of feel stiff, but you just got to keep it because you got to keep that momentum with everything, your rolling, your posture and your stance on court.
1: So which courts have you both been working on, and have you heard the applause when you've come out?
2: We've mainly been working on these international courts here, so that's 14 to 17 and then the grid. So we haven't had a chance to go on show courts yet, but hopefully we'll be able to later. And yeah, you can hear the like energy is insane. You can hear the clapping from centre court and everything. It's just, the energy is really cool.
1: I think the crowd really love you all, don't they?
0: Yeah, I think they appreciate us a lot, I think. But yeah, the main part of our jobs at Wimbledon is really hard. And yeah, the players, I think, appreciate us as well, but they've got to stay focused on court.
1: You have been doing a splendid job because I've been watching. Trust me, I've been watching. Can I also ask if behind the scenes you get spoken to by any of the players or what you get to see?
2: We don't really get spoken to very much of the players. Our job is kind of to stay silent in the background. Like, we don't want to be noticed too much, but we do occasionally see players like walking from centre court or to centre court, and like just seeing players like that, it's really cool.
1: Is the most nerve-wracking moment when it's change of balls?
0: The ball change we've rehearsed many times, so I think we fully know our knowledge is to the limit with the ball change, but yeah, it mostly goes smooth. But yeah, even just a little slip can potentially make it not the best ball change, but yeah, I think it still normally goes to plan.
1: You've nailed all of them though. You must have some very proud family members as well. Have they been able to come and watch and support?
2: Yeah, they get 2 grounds tickets per BBG. So yeah, they have come to watch. Mine came to watch yesterday, so it was really cool. Yeah.
1: What did they say to you afterwards?
2: They were just like, it's so interesting to see like the pro, because they've been with me through the entire process and just seeing like the final outcome. It's been really exciting for them.
1: And for you?
0: Yeah, my mum and dad came on the Monday, the first day, and they were just to see it is amazing. Just the process that goes into the Wimbledon, how organised it is. And yeah, I'm really proud to hear that.
1: We're looking over some of the courts that you work on right now whilst you're on a bit of downtime. Have you been taking it? I bet you've been watching none of the tennis from up here and all about the boy balls, ball boys and ball girls. How have they been doing?
2: They've been doing amazingly, as is expected from them. Yeah, just watching their, everyone here is so amazing, whether on show court or not on show court, everyone is just as important, and just seeing everyone's work is really exciting.
1: And how much did Wimbledon take your breath away the very first day when you saw all of the flowers, all of the setup, everything getting organised?
0: Yeah, it's far beyond what I imagined, really. But I'd never been to Wimbledon, so just to see it for the first time was something special.
1: You both get to now say on your CVs, you won't even know what a CV is yet because you don't need one, but you'll be able to say you were a Wimbledon ball boy and ball girl. How proud are you of that moment?
2: I'm so proud. I've been working. I didn't get in year 9, so I've been working since the beginning of year 9. That's almost 2 years to this goal, and seeing it finally come true has been one of the most memorable things ever.
1: Brilliant. Well, thank you for the tremendous job that you've both been doing. June and Joe, I'm going to let you get on your way. I bet you don't get many breaks.
2: Yeah, we get quite a few breaks.
1: Oh, do you? You go and get a breather. Well, go and take in some of the grounds around Wimbledon and continue the good work.
0: Thank you very much.
2: Yeah, thank you.
3: So we're officially into the second week. Let's take a look, Claire, at the order of play for tomorrow. And let's start off on centre court. Jasmine Paolini and Alex Iala. Iala is building the crowd support, not just with the Filipino fans who have travelled and travel everywhere to watch her play, but she's in action against Paolini. You have the whole centre court thing. That's gone because she's already played a match on centre court against someone who's reached a final here. This is a fascinating match coming up.
4: This one I'm really looking forward to. I'm absolutely delighted to see Paolini back on centre court. Obviously, she went all the way to the final a couple of years ago, and I think that one there is going to be an absolute blockbuster of a match. Iala, I mean, she's been a sensation this year, and the following that she has in the Philippines is just off the chart. So, look, we're looking forward to that first one on centre court.
3: Work out how many millions in the Philippines will be watching that match. It'll probably be the most watched tennis match in the Philippines, probably ever, I'd say. I'd hazard a guess. I haven't done any research on that, but I reckon I'm making a safe prediction there. Then we've got the Battle of the Wildcards, Grigor Dimitrov and Arthur Ferry. Arthur, travelling from just up the road here, we'll just probably walk down to the club and just wander in and say, hello, everyone, I'm here. I've got a booking on centre court. But Grigor Dimitrov, you talked about in that previous match, Claire, that you're so happy to see Jasmine Paolini make it through to this stage. I'm so happy to see Grigor Dimitrov make it through to this stage with the tennis that he is playing. He's had to go the long way around to rebuild his ranking again, and he's so passionate about the sport that he just wants to keep going and really prove a point here. How do you see this one playing out? I mean, notionally you would say Dimitrov would have to be the strong favourite, but boy, I was impressed with Arthur Ferry, what he was able to do against Zizou Bergs on court 18 the other day, where he fought back from a double breakdown in one set and a breakdown in the final set to be able to turn that match around. So fair play to him.
4: Yeah, and I think the big question tomorrow on centre court is who are the crowd going to be behind in that match? And the local boy in Ferry, and you're right, he literally can walk down the hill from his house. Or Dimitrov, who the story of Dimitrov is, we love a story here, and a little bit of an underdog in some ways in this tournament because of what he's gone through. But his style of tennis is so exciting, and we should really savour the moments that we get to see that single-handed backhand and the slice and the way that he just changes things up all the time. Again, a fantastic match that we're going to get to see on middle of the day there on centre court. And for Ferry, well, he's just got to enjoy every moment of it. Just let go. He's been playing fantastically well. He's got an amazing resilience, and he's going to put a lot of balls back in the court for Dimitrov.
3: Well, I know that Grigor's going to enjoy it on centre court. Don't worry about that. Then an interesting match. Yuri Lehechka taking on Sasha Zverev. This is going to be an interesting match because I like what Lehechka has done. I mean, he's got some solid grass court form coming into this one. Up against Zverev, coming off Roland Garros. It's been so far so good. Yes, he was pushed by Alexander Bloks in round number one, but he's gotten things going from there. He knows that this is a real danger match because Lehechka's rise over the last couple of years through the rankings has been nothing short of sensational, and he's eyeing off a big scalp again. We know he can be a big match player, so we'll see how that one plays out. On the number one court, Alex Diminor will play Flavio Cobolli, so a lot of Australian interest will be tuning in for that one. Cobolli, well, has he had the tournament and a half, really? He's had to go the long way around several times, but he's found a way through. Alex Diminor, it's an interesting one, Claire, because notionally, he should be the favourite, particularly because we're playing on grass. But it's that ability to get himself into a quarterfinal. So he's going to play this fourth round match and then see what he can do beyond that. But this is going to be a huge challenge against Cobolli.
4: Yeah, absolutely it is. And Cobolli's not going to sit back. He's going to be looking to rip that forehand. And Diminor is going to look to try to make as many balls back in the court. And yeah, that one is very interesting. Alex Diminor, a big favourite here. He's obviously got a wedding coming up.
3: Yes,
4: and
3: he does.
4: And he's kind of giving himself that he's half British.
3: That promises plenty, as does Madison Keys and Linda Noskova. Madison Keys, the 26th seed, taking on the 9th seed in Linda Noskova. Both of them having three set battles to get to the fourth round. Any idea on how this one's going to play out?
4: Noskova has been so good as well in the build-up to this event. Her serve is incredible, and she hits the ball a little bit flatter on the ground. It's going to be a test for Madison Keys, and I think for people watching that match, they'll obviously know more of Madison Keys, the Grand Slam champion. But Noskova is a little bit of a dark horse in this tournament, and she comes onto the court just with so many weapons that could hurt the American.
3: Well, we'll see how that one plays out. And then the final match on the number one court. This is going to be fun. Let's get the popcorn out for Taylor Fritz and Alexander Bublik because, well, Fritz, I think he was my pick for the title just purely because of the grass court prowess. Done nothing wrong in this preparation other than actually get over the line to win titles. But, you know, he's been working his way through the draw, pushed by Lorenzo Sonnegor. He's only just dropped the one set on the way through. Alexander Bublik, I am really impressed with. That match with Tiafoe was absolutely sensational. 6-3 in the final set. And I like the way that Bublik is approaching things now. He was asked on court whether he was a changed man. He said, well, what do you think, everyone? And I'm putting up my hand going, yes, absolutely. Because he does the stuff that's not so flashy. He does the hard work. He can grind when he needs to. He doesn't need to do the underarm serving and all the other stuff. It appears from time to time, but he does the day in, day out work. And that's what's getting him to this stage, and he's got a lot of belief. It's going to be a fun match, Claire, whichever way you look at it.
4: Yeah, it certainly is, and I think for Bublik, the fact that he's playing third on again, he's got more time to recover from that match against a TFO, and it's an evening match, and I think that just shows that we all expect something really big from this match. Taylor Fritz, that bottom half of the draw is quite open for him. You're talking about him potentially as a winner of this title. He certainly looks like he could potentially come through the bottom half of the draw, but that puts pressure onto the American. So very, very tight match, but it's going to be a lot of big serving.
3: and a lot of fun too. Well, we've given you our predictions for how things will play out on Monday, but we want to continue to hear from you throughout the championships, and loads of you have been getting in touch. Thank you so much from wherever you are around the world corresponding. If you would like to get your questions into the team during the day, you can send your messages on X, we're at Wimbledon Radio, or on Instagram, we're at Wimbledon Radio Channel, or you can email us radio@aeltc.com. 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You can also find us on TikTok to see what we're up to behind the scenes and some of the famous faces that we've been speaking to. Claire, thank you so much for your insight throughout the day here on the Wimbledon Radio Channel, and that will continue into week number two, and we've got plenty to come throughout Monday. A reminder, we'll be on air from 10 a.m. UK time until the end of play on the Wimbledon website and app, as well as in the local area on 87.7 FM. 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
3: 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I'm Peter Mercado, welcoming you to the Broadcast Centre roof, where I'm joined by Claire Curran to look back on the best of the day's action and previewing what's ahead tomorrow. Now, matches are still unfolding as we record, so for all the results and the full order of play for Monday, make sure you head to Wimbledon.com or check out the Wimbledon app. Claire, welcome. Lovely to see you. It has been a beautiful day weather-wise again, and there is so much going on as we work through the fourth round of matches.
4: Yeah, it's been a brilliant day, and the weather, it's just heating up even more, isn't it? We have a beautiful evening here, Peter, and the broadcasting roof, and I'm very, very happy about it, enjoying spending time with you. But today was a really interesting day to me, because especially when I looked at the women's side of the draw, all four matches, I felt that eight players in that draw, every single one of them potentially could walk away with the Wimbledon title. It wasn't to be. Four of them are out. We had some fantastic matches on that side, but it really heated up today, not just outside, but on the court.
3: Absolutely. We'll get to the women's side of things in a moment, but the start of round four delivered us our first set of quarterfinalists, and the first match on centre court saw this man progress to the last eight at Wimbledon for the 17th time. Match point, Djokovic, 40 love. The serve. He's serving, volleying. He's going to play the forehand.

0: And drop volley, and it's going to be superb. Well, he had his ups and downs in for Roman Sefulin.
1: Another hard-fought win. Roman started very well. I mean, very aggressive. You know, I didn't feel maybe so comfortable from back of the court. I knew it's going to be a challenge staying in the rally with him, particularly from that end, you know, where you played against the wind pretty much the whole match. So, just very solid player. You know, I respect him a lot. I played him in different surfaces, never on grass though. And he has had some great wins this week. Wish him good luck for the rest of the season. He should be proud of the performance he had today.
0: Brilliant commentary there. Djokovic speaking after a hard-fought win over qualifier Roman Sefulin. Well, he just keeps racking up the milestones. His 17th quarterfinal here at Wimbledon. His 9th in a row. Remarkable longevity. And, of course, he's beaten Roger Federer's record for the most men's singles matches won at Wimbledon. His 106th win. His 66th major quarterfinal. I could keep going on and on and on, Claire. He wasn't playing his best tennis. He freely admits that. Absolutely. It was not right at 100% for him. He was annoyed, frustrated at times, but he still managed to get through in four. And yet again, we say Novak Djokovic into the second week of Wimbledon.
2: Yeah, but you don't hear him too often throughout his career saying that wasn't the level that he wants to be playing at. I thought that was actually quite interesting from him. And I don't know whether or not at this point he's bored isn't the right word. It's definitely not the right word to use with him, but he needs a greater challenge. He needs something that's really going to get him firing. That's going to come, obviously, as this tournament progresses in the next week. But it was just a normal day at the office for him. I didn't think at the start of the match, the first two sets, I actually didn't think he was moving particularly well. I thought for him, you don't say that very often. The ball speed wasn't as I would like to see it from him, but he turned that around and he improved.
0: Shout out to Roman Sefulin as well. I mean, the end of last year, he had to stop after the US Open, cut his season short with injury. He tumbled outside the world's top 100. He was really questioning whether he had a place in the sport anymore. He's been working on the Challenger Tour. He struggled to get match wins on the main ATP Tour. Qualified into Roland Garros. Yes, he lost in the opening round. Epic match with Casper Ruud. Qualifies here into Wimbledon. Then has the big win over Rublev first off, and he kept it going. That straight sets win over Joao Fonseca to give him this opportunity. And he put up a great account of himself in that match. He'd managed to take a set from Djokovic. It was just in those crucial moments, particularly in the first set, where he did have the advantage that he just got a little bit passive. He just backed off a little bit from what he was actually doing. But it's great to see him out here on the big stage. He's now inside the world's top 100, which is fantastic news for him. But from a Djokovic perspective, I guess the question you're going to be asked 13,000 times over the next week is, can he go all the way? Have you seen his first week in terms of his credentials to be able to win the title?
2: I think that every single person in this draw he's capable of beating, but I think the person that he's going to have to really elevate his game and play the best tennis, if not one of the best matches of his life to get through, will be Jannik Sinner. And we know that, we expect that, and he's going to know that as well. So I think for Djokovic, the most important thing is being fresh at the very end of this tournament. He knows now that it wouldn't be Alcaraz and it wouldn't be Sinner that he'd have to beat to win this tournament, but he's certainly going to have to elevate his game if he's going to get through him.
0: Now, the other results in the men's singles at the time of recording here, there are matches still going on. So the point of recording, Ozhelia Sim and Davidovich Fokina are into a fifth set on the number one court. Sinner and Mochizuki have just started on centre court, and Hurkacz and Struff are navigating their way through a fourth set on the number two court. So we'll turn our attention to the ladies' singles, because also on centre court, in what was billed as a blockbuster clash, another upset occurred when Naomi Osaka beat world number one, Arena Sabalenka, in straight sets.
3: Is there any way back for the world number one here? Match point number two. Forehand return from Osaka up the line. Backhand into the net from Arena Sabalenka. The world number one has fallen here on centre court to surely the finest performance of Naomi Osaka's grass court career. A magnificent performance. from Naomi Osaka.
4: I think it was a really fun match. I'm really grateful for that. Even if I lost, I would still think it was a great match. But yeah. No, it was really fun. And, you know, for me, this court is so special.

0: special. This is the first match I've won on this court, so. It means a lot, and thank you guys so much. I really appreciated the atmosphere, and my mom's over there. She's I was saying, like, she cooks a lot, and I feel like her cooking is powering me. So, Mom, I would really appreciate another meal tonight. Thank you so much.
1: So this will be Osaka's first time in a Wimbledon quarterfinal. She doesn't tend to lose once she makes it to the quarterfinal stage, does she, Claire? But what a match this was. Right from the very start, I felt that Osaka had control of the contest and a bit more competitive in the second set. But again, just Osaka had the control.
2: She certainly did. She took control. She had a better court position. She was on top of the baseline. She was redirecting her ground strokes, particularly her backhand down the line. She was going backhand down the line into the forehand of Sabalenka. It was too deep. Sabalenka's swing was too big on that forehand. And she dominated. She didn't start off the match serving particularly well. But in the second set, the serve was really firing. The points that she's winning behind that serve. She's dropping so few points whenever she lands that first serve. But I was really impressed with the way she played the big moments. 21 tie breaks. Sabalenka had won consecutively here at Wimbledon, and she dismantled her in that tiebreaker in the second set. It was a really good, probably one of Osaka's best ever performances.
1: A word on Aryna Sabalenka, Claire, because obviously you were watching and commentating on that match today, and what she has brought to the table here. Obviously the big disappointment that we saw in Roland Garros and high hopes here at SW19, but she's out in the fourth round now, albeit to a fantastic Grand Slam champion in Naomi Osaka. But the year hasn't quite played out the way that Aryna Sabalenka would have liked it.
2: I agree. I think she would have liked this year to at least have come away with Wimbledon or the French Open, a Grand Slams that she hadn't won. Maybe she put a lot of pressure on herself to achieve that. But today, when she walks off the court, I think she's just got to put her hands up and say, look, I lost actually to a better player today. Naomi Osaka, in every single element of the tennis match, just was better. There's not much you can do about that. I actually thought that it would take for Sabalenka to lose this match, or lose here at Wimbledon. I actually thought that it would be somebody that made a lot of balls, that wasn't that aggressive, that forced her, you know, she hit unforced errors. It wasn't like that at all. She played against somebody who really forced her into the errors that she made.
1: Well, Osaka moves on to a quarterfinal with Karolina Muchová, who had a win in the all-Czech battle. She took out the 2024 champion, Barbora Krejcikova, 7-5, 5-7, 6-3. Tie contest, that one, particularly in the second set. And Mukova's serving stats are off the scale, Claire. So this is going to be a real test for Osaka in the next round, because she's going to have to find a way through that Mukova serve, which has basically almost been impenetrable through this event.
2: It is, and she's got so much variety behind her serve, Mukova. She can come in, she can make you feel awkward on the court because she plays with different slices and different spins. She won the lead-up tournament as well in Bad Homburg, so she comes into this event with so much confidence. And to beat Krejcikova, who's kind of a master of making you feel uncomfortable on the grass courts, that was an excellent win for her today. She's expended a little bit more energy, and she's going to play against a player in Osaka in the next round who comes up with a very different style of tennis. She's going to have to get ready for that speed that's going to come at her quickly on the court.
1: I'll tell you what's interesting here, Claire, just as a general sort of overview of the women's side, is I saw this on Twitter. Metrolope, who writes for Tennis Australia and the tennis magazine, Australian Tennis Magazine, reminds us that there are four players in the Wimbledon women's singles who have won a lead-up event. It's actually five, because Noskova won in Berlin, Bushkova won in Nottingham, Mukova won in Bad Homburg, as you mentioned, Madison Keys won in Eastbourne, and Alexiala is the other one who won a title in Burmese. It wasn't on the main WTA, it was a little level below, but you've got five players who have got great lead-in form, and they've made their way through to this stage of the tournament.
2: Well, it's a great advertisement, isn't it, for those lead-up tournaments and the importance of playing. At the end of the day, I guess what we will want to see is, Is it one of those players who's going to win the title here at Wimbledon? That's the question.
1: Yeah, well, that's the big question, isn't it? Now, Jessica Pegula, now her title hopes have been done no harm. She had to come from behind, though, to defeat the young star Iva Jovic. She will play the winner of the match that's coming up a bit later on from when we're recording this episode. That's the match between Belinda Bencic and Coco Gauff. So, Jessica Pegula getting through. We obviously were out and about doing other things, but so far so good for Pegula. Yes, it was three sets. Probably an expectation it was going to be that she was playing Iva Jovic, but she now gets herself safely into the quarterfinals and can build again in the second week.
2: Well, that was the first real challenge for Pegula, and Jovic is a wonderful young player who I thought actually could go all the way to the title. She has the game to do that. And Jovic came out in that first set today. She was so aggressive, and she caught Pegula on the back foot, but Pegula, using her experience that we know that she has, she just got her way back into that match. She put a lot of balls back into the court. She was very, very consistent. And you could see actually from the reaction of Pegula after. She doesn't normally give that much away, but she was absolutely thrilled to get through. And she's going to have to start really believing now that she can win this title.
1: Yeah, it's going to be a fascinating week coming up as we move through to the quarterfinal stage here at Wimbledon. Now, here at Wimbledon Radio, we're all about bringing you the behind the scenes from around the grounds, and today was no exception. Our reporter Lindsay Hooper caught up with two of this year's ball kids.
3: Every year, you see the ball boys and ball girls from local schools and surrounding areas introduced on the show courts, but also doing their duties around the grounds at Wimbledon. And it's a perfect opportunity for me to give you some further insight into what goes into that process, because I have a ball boy and a ball girl with me now. June is from Wimbledon High School. Hello to June.
4: Hi.
3: And I've also got Joe with me from Southborough School.
5: Hello.
3: So tell me both, what's the process like to become a ball boy or a ball girl? Because it sounds like it's quite hard.
4: Yeah, well, it kind of differs from school to school. So first you have to like get through your school trials, and once you get through your school trials, a certain amount of people from each school get selected to go to the Wimbledon trials, and if you get accepted, you get accepted into the training program that runs from January until the championships.
3: So what were the key skills, Joe, that you think you had to show in order to be asked to come and do this eventually?
5: I think our rolling had to be on point, and sort of our feeding and our posture, because we got to keep that stance for a very long time during the championships. But also, like I said, rolling and being fast on court and sort of having that availability to just, you know...
3: be able to be quick and respond and react, because we've seen that as well, because you don't know what's going to happen in tennis, do you? You're always watching.
5: Yeah, it's very fast, and we've got to like be alert all of the time, look at the scoreboards, and it's just like a lot to take in, but we can take it because we're ball boys and girls.
3: You are, and you're going to have this forever to be able to say. I mean, the precision, you must have to practice so many hours. What has that been like?
4: It's been a lot. So you only have 2.5 hours of training a week, but you do practice every day, whether it's lunch or break, even if you have 10 minutes at school. You're just practicing your rolling with your friends, trying to get everything as precise as possible for that training to be the best that you possibly can.
3: And you spoke about the posture. I mean, as I'm stood here with you now, you're both standing with your back straight, your shoulders back. It's brilliant posture, and we see that, and the way you return the ball. Is that one of your favourite parts?
5: Yeah, I think that's one of my favourite parts, but it's really hard to actually keep that posture, because your back gets achy and stuff, and your arms sort of feel stiff, but you just got to keep it, because you got to keep that momentum with everything, your rolling, your posture and your stance on court.
3: So which courts have you both been working on, and have you heard the applause when you've come out?
4: We've mainly been working on these international courts here, so that's 14 to 17, and then the grid. So we haven't had a chance to go on show courts yet, but hopefully we'll be able to later. And yeah, you can hear the like energy is insane. You can hear the clapping from centre court and everything. It's just, the energy is really cool.
3: I think the crowd really love you all, don't they?
5: Yeah, I think they appreciate us a lot, I think. But yeah, the main part of our jobs at Wimbledon is really hard. And yeah, the players, I think, appreciate us as well, but they've got to stay focused on court.
3: You have been doing a splendid job, because I've been watching. Trust me, I've been watching. Can I also ask if, behind the scenes, you get spoken to by any of the players, or what you get to see?
4: We don't really get spoken to much of the players. Our job is kind of to stay silent in the background. Like, we don't want to be noticed too much, but we do occasionally see players like walking from centre court or to centre court, and like just seeing players like that, it's really cool.
3: Is the most nerve-wracking moment when it's change of balls?
5: the ball change we've rehearsed many times, so I think we fully know our knowledge is to the limit with the ball change, but yeah, it mostly goes smooth. But yeah, even just a little slip can potentially make it not the best ball change, but yeah, I think it still normally goes to plan.
3: You've nailed all of them though. You must have some very proud family members as well. Have they been able to come and watch and support?
4: Yeah, they get 2 grounds tickets per BBG. So yeah, they have come to watch. Mine came to watch yesterday, so it was really cool, yeah.
3: What did they say to you afterwards?
4: They were just like, it's so interesting to see like the pro, because they've been with me through the entire process and just seeing like the final outcome, it's been really exciting for them.
3: And for you?
5: Yeah, my mum and dad came on the Monday, the first day, and they were just to see it is amazing. Just the process that goes into the Wimbledon, how organised it is, and yeah, I'm really proud to hear that.
3: We're looking over some of the courts that you work on right now whilst you're on a bit of downtime. Have you been taking it? I bet you've been watching none of the tennis from up here and all about the boy balls, ball boys and ball girls. How have they been doing?
4: They've been doing amazingly, as is expected from them. Yeah, just watching their, everyone here is so amazing, whether on show court or not on show court, everyone is just as important, and just seeing everyone's work is really exciting.
3: And how much did Wimbledon take your breath away the very first day when you saw all of the flowers, all of the setup, everything getting organised?
5: Yeah, it's far beyond what I imagined, really. But I'd never been to Wimbledon, so just to see it for the first time was something special.
3: You both get to now say on your CVs, you won't even know what a CV is yet because you don't need one, but you'll be able to say you were a Wimbledon ball boy and ball girl. How proud are you of that moment?
4: I'm so proud. I've been working. I didn't get in year 9, so I've been working since the beginning of year 9. That's almost 2 years to this goal, and seeing it finally come true has been one of the most memorable things ever.
3: Brilliant. Well, thank you for the tremendous job that you've both been doing. June and Joe, I'm going to let you get on your way. I bet you don't get many breaks.
4: Yeah, we get quite a few breaks.
3: Oh, do you? You go and get a breather. Well, go and take in some of the grounds around Wimbledon and continue the good work.
5: Thank you very much.
4: Yeah, thank you.
1: So we're officially into the second week. Let's take a look, Claire, at the order of play for tomorrow. And let's start off on centre court. Jasmine Paolini and Alex Iala. Iala is building the crowd support, not just with the Filipino fans who have travelled and travel everywhere to watch her play, but she's in action against Paolini. You have the whole centre court thing. That's gone because she's already played a match on centre court against someone who's reached a final here. This is a fascinating match coming up.
2: This one I'm really looking forward to. I'm absolutely delighted to see Paolini back on centre court. Obviously, she went all the way to the final a couple of years ago, and I think that one there is going to be an absolute blockbuster of a match. Iala, I mean, she's been a sensation this year, and the following that she has in the Philippines is just off the chart. So, look, we're looking forward to that first one on centre court.
1: Work out how many millions in the Philippines will be watching that match. It'll probably be the most watched tennis match in the Philippines, probably ever, I'd say. I'd hazard a guess. I haven't done any research on that, but I reckon I'm making a safe prediction there. Then we've got the Battle of the Wildcards, Grigor Dimitrov and Arthur Ferry. Arthur, travelling from just up the road here, we'll just probably walk down to the club and just wander in and say, hello, everyone, I'm here. I've got a booking on centre court. But Grigor Dimitrov, you talked about in that previous match, Claire, that you're so happy to see Jasmine Paolini make it through to this stage. I'm so happy to see Grigor Dimitrov make it through to this stage with the tennis that he is playing. He's had to go the long way around to rebuild his ranking again, and he's so passionate about the sport that he just wants to keep going and really prove a point here. How do you see this one playing out? I mean, notionally you would say Dimitrov would have to be the strong favourite, but boy, I was impressed with Arthur Ferry, what he was able to do against Zizou Bergs on court 18 the other day, where he fought back from a double breakdown in one set and a breakdown in the final set to be able to turn that match around. So fair play to him.
2: Yeah, and I think the big question tomorrow on centre court is who are the crowd going to be behind in that match? And the local boy in Ferry, and you're right, he literally can walk down the hill from his house. Or Dimitrov, who the story of Dimitrov is, we love a story here, and a little bit of an underdog in some ways in this tournament because of what he's gone through, but his style of tennis is so exciting, and we should really savour the moments that we get to see that single handed backhand and the slice and the way that he just changes things up all the time. Again, a fantastic match that we're going to get to see on middle of the day there on centre court. And for Ferry, well, he's just got to enjoy every moment of it. Just let go. He's been playing fantastically well. He's got an amazing resilience. and he's going to put a lot of balls back in the court for Dimitrov.
1: Well, I know that Grigor's going to enjoy it on centre court. Don't worry about that. Then an interesting match. Yuri Lehechka taking on Sasha Zverev. This is going to be an interesting match because I like what Lehechka has done. I mean, he's got some solid grass court.

0: form coming into this one. Up against Zverev, coming off Roland Garros. It's been so far so good. Yes, he was pushed by Alexander Blocks in round number one, but he's gotten things going from there. He knows that this is a real danger match because Lehechka's rise over the last couple of years through the rankings has been nothing short of sensational, and he's eyeing off a big scalp again. We know he can be a big match player, so we'll see how that one plays out. On the number one court, Alex Dimonor will play Flavio Cavoli, so a lot of Australian interest will be tuning in for that one. Cavoli, well, has he had the tournament and a half, really? He's had to go the long way around several times, but he's found a way through. Alex Dimonor, it's an interesting one, Claire, because notionally, he should be the favourite, particularly because we're playing on grass. But it's that ability to get himself into a quarterfinal. So he's going to play this fourth round match and then see what he can do beyond that. But this is going to be a huge challenge against Cavoli.
1: Yeah, absolutely it is. And Cavoli's not going to sit back. He's going to be looking to rip that forehand. And Dimonor is going to look to try to make as many balls back in the court. And yeah, that one is very interesting. Alex Dimonor, a big favourite here. He's obviously got a wedding coming up.
0: Yes, he does.
1: And he's kind of giving himself that he's half British.
0: That promises plenty, as does Madison Keys and Linda Noskova. Madison Keys, the 26th seed, taking on the 9th seed in Linda Noskova. Both of them having three set battles to get to the fourth round. Any idea on how this one's going to play out?
1: Noskova has been so good as well in the build-up to this event. Her serve is incredible, and she hits the ball a little bit flatter on the ground. It's going to be a test for Madison Keys, and I think for people watching that match, they'll obviously know more of Madison Keys, the Grand Slam champion. But Noskova is a little bit of a dark horse in this tournament, and she comes onto the court just with so many weapons that could hurt the American.
0: Well, we'll see how that one plays out. And then the final match on the number one court. This is going to be fun. Let's get the popcorn out for Taylor Fritz and Alexander Bublik, because, well, Fritz, I think he was my pick for the title just purely because of the grass court prowess. Done nothing wrong in this preparation other than actually get over the line to win titles. But, you know, he's been working his way through the draw, pushed by Lorenzo Sonnegaux. He's only just dropped the one set on the way through. Alexander Bublik, I am really impressed with. That match with Tiafo was absolutely sensational. 6-3 in the final set. And I like the way that Bublik is approaching things now. He was asked on court whether he was a changed man. He said, well, what do you think, everyone? And I'm putting up my hand going, yes, absolutely. Because he does the stuff that's not so flashy. He does the hard work. He can grind when he needs to. He doesn't need to do the underarm serving and all the other stuff. It appears from time to time. But he does the day-in, day-out work. And that's what's getting him to this stage. And he's got a lot of belief. It's going to be a fun match, Claire, whichever way you look at it.
1: Yeah, it certainly is. And I think for Bublik, the fact that he's playing third on again, he's got more time to recover from that match against a TFO. And it's an evening match. And I think that just shows that we all expect something really big from this match. Taylor Fritz, that bottom half of the draw is quite open for him. You're talking about him potentially as a winner of this title. He certainly looks like he could potentially come through the bottom half of the draw. But that puts pressure onto the American. So very, very tight match, but it's going to be a lot of big serving.
0: And a lot of fun too. Well, we've given you our predictions for how things will play out on Monday, but we want to continue to hear from you throughout the championships, and loads of you have been getting in touch. Thank you so much from wherever you are around the world corresponding. 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You can also find us on TikTok to see what we're up to behind the scenes and some of the famous faces that we've been speaking to. 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A reminder, we'll be on air from 10 a.m. UK time until the end of play on the Wimbledon website and app, as well as in the local area on 87.7 FM. But until then, goodbye.
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3: 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I'm Peter Mercado, welcoming you to the Broadcast Centre roof, where I'm joined by Claire Curran to look back on the best of the day's action and previewing what's ahead tomorrow. Now, matches are still unfolding as we record, so for all the results and the full order of play for Monday, make sure you head to Wimbledon.com or check out the Wimbledon app. Claire, welcome. Lovely to see you. It has been a beautiful day weather-wise again, and there is so much going on as we work through the fourth round of matches.
4: Yeah, it's been a brilliant day, and the weather, it's just heating up even more, isn't it? We have a beautiful evening here, Peter, and the broadcasting roof, and I'm very, very happy about it, enjoying spending time with you. But today was a really interesting day to me, because especially when I looked at the women's side of the draw, all four matches, I felt that eight players in that draw, every single one of them potentially could walk away with the Wimbledon title. It wasn't to be. Four of them are out. We had some fantastic matches on that side, but it really heated up today, not just outside, but on the court.
3: Absolutely. We'll get to the women's side of things in a moment, but the start of round four delivered us our first set of quarterfinalists, and the first match on centre court saw this man progress to the last eight at Wimbledon for the 17th time. Match point, Djokovic. 40-love. The serve. He's serving volleying. He's going to play the forehand drop volley, and it's going to be superb. Well, he had his ups and downs in that match. A nice smile and a hug for his opponents. But Novak Djokovic is through to the quarterfinals of the championships for the 17th time. He's ninth in a row. 3 hours and 25 minutes on court. Djokovic wins 7-6, 6-3, 3-6, 6-3 over Roman Safiulin.
5: Another hard-fought win. Roman started very well. I mean, very aggressive. You know, I didn't feel maybe so comfortable from back of the court. I knew it's going to be a challenge staying in the rally with him, particularly from that end, you know, where you played against the wind pretty much the whole match. So, just very solid player. You know, I respect him a lot. I've not, you know, I played him in different surfaces, never on grass though. And he has had some great wins this week. Wish him good luck for the rest of the season. He should be proud of the performance he had today.
3: Brilliant commentary there. Djokovic speaking after a hard-fought win over qualifier Roman Safiulin. Well, he just keeps racking up the milestones. His 17th quarterfinal here at Wimbledon. His ninth in a row. Remarkable longevity. And, of course, he's beaten Roger Federer's record for the most men's singles matches won at Wimbledon. His 106th win. His 66th major quarterfinal. I could keep going on and on and on, Claire. He wasn't playing his best tennis. He freely admits that. Absolutely. It was not right at 100% for him. He was annoyed, frustrated at times, but he still managed to get through in four. And yet again, we say Novak Djokovic into the second week of Wimbledon.
4: Yeah, but you don't hear him too often throughout his career saying that that wasn't the level that he wants to be playing at. I thought that was actually quite interesting from him. And I don't know whether or not at this point he's bored isn't the right word. It's definitely not the right word to use with him. But he needs a greater challenge. He needs something that's really going to get him firing. That's going to come, obviously, as this tournament progresses in the next week. But it was just a normal day at the office for him. I didn't think at the start of the match, the first two sets, I actually didn't think he was moving particularly well. I thought for him, you don't say that very often. The ball speed wasn't as I would like to see it from him. but he turned that around and he improved.
3: Shout out to Roman Safulin as well. I mean, the end of last year, he had to stop after the US Open, cut his season short with injury. He tumbled outside the world's top 100. He was really questioning whether he had a place in the sport anymore. He's been working on the Challenger Tour. He struggled to get match wins on the main ATP Tour. Qualified into Roland Garros. Yes, he lost in the opening round. Epic match with Casper Ruud. Qualifies here into Wimbledon. Then has the big win over Rublev first off, and he kept it going. That straight sets win over Joao Fonseca to give him this opportunity. And he had he put up a great account of himself in that match. He'd managed to take a set from Djokovic. It was just in those crucial moments, particularly in the first set, where he did have the advantage that he just got a little bit passive. He just backed off a little bit from what he was actually doing. But it's great to see him out here on the big stage. He's now inside the world's top 100, which is fantastic news for him. But from a Djokovic perspective, I guess the question you're going to be asked 13,000 times over the next week is, can he go all the way? Have you seen his first week in terms of his credentials to be able to win the title?
4: I think that every single person in this draw he's capable of beating, but I think the person that he's going to have to really elevate his game and play the best tennis, if not one of the best matches of his life to get through, will be Jannik Sinner. And we know that, we expect that, and he's going to know that as well. So I think for Djokovic, the most important thing is being fresh at the very end of this tournament. He knows now that it wouldn't be Alcaraz and it wouldn't be Sinner that he'd have to beat to win this tournament, but he's certainly going to have to elevate his game if he's going to get through him.
3: Now, the other results in the men's singles at the time of recording here, there are matches still going on. So at the point of recording, Ozhel Yassim and Davidovich Fokina are into a fifth set on the number one court. Sinner and Mochizuki have just started on centre court, and Hurkacz and Struff are navigating their way through a fourth set on the number two court. So we'll turn our attention to the ladies' singles, because also on centre court, in what was billed as a blockbuster clash, another upset occurred when Naomi Osaka beat world number one Aryna Sabalenka in straight sets.
6: Is there any way back for the world number one here? Match point number two. Forehand return from Osaka up the line. Backhand into the net from Aryna Sabalenka. The world number one has fallen here on centre court to surely the finest performance of Naomi Osaka's grass court career. A magnificent performance from Naomi Osaka.
7: I think it was a really fun match. I'm really grateful for that. Even if I lost, I would still think it was a great match. No, it was really fun. And, you know, for me, this court is so special. This is the first match I've won on this court, so. It means a lot, and thank you guys so much. I really appreciated the atmosphere, and my mom's over there. She's... I was saying, like, she cooks a lot, and I feel like her cooking is powering me, so Mom, I would really appreciate another meal tonight. Thank you so much.
3: So this will be Osaka's first time in a Wimbledon quarterfinal. She doesn't tend to lose once she makes it to the quarterfinal stage, does she, Claire? But what a match this was. Right from the very start, I felt that Osaka had control of the contest and a bit more competitive in the second set. But again, just Osaka had the control.
4: She certainly did. She took control. She had a better court position. She was on top of the baseline. She was redirecting her ground strokes, particularly her backhand down the line. She was going backhand down the line into the forehand of Sabalenka. It was too deep. Sabalenka's swing was too big on that forehand. And she dominated. She didn't start off the match serving particularly well. But in the second set, the serve was really firing. The points that she's winning behind that serve. She's dropping so few points whenever she lands that first serve. But I was really impressed with the way she played the big moments. 21 tie breaks. Sabalenka had won consecutively here at Wimbledon, and she dismantled her in that tiebreaker in the second set. It was a really good, probably one of Osaka's best ever performances.
3: A word on Aryna Sabalenka, Claire, because obviously you were watching and commentating on that match today, and what she has brought to the table here. Obviously the big disappointment that we saw in Roland Garros and high hopes here at SW19, but she's out in the fourth round now, albeit to a fantastic Grand Slam champion in Naomi Osaka. But the year hasn't quite played out the way that Arina Sabalenka would have liked it.
4: I agree. I think she would have liked this year to at least have come away with Wimbledon or the French Open, a Grand Slams that she hadn't won. Maybe she put a lot of pressure on herself to achieve that. But today, when she walks off the court, I think she's just got to put her hands up and say, look, I lost actually to a better player today. Naomi Osaka, in every single element of the tennis match, just was better. There's not much you can do about that. I actually thought that it would take for Sabalenka to lose this match, or lose here at Wimbledon. I actually thought that it would be somebody that made a lot of balls, that wasn't that aggressive, that forced her, you know, she hit unforced errors. It wasn't like that at all. She played against somebody who really forced her into the errors that she made.
3: Well, Osaka moves on to a quarterfinal with Karolina Muchová, who had a win in the all-Czech battle. She took out the 2024 champion, Barbora Krejcíková, 7-5, 5-7, 6-3. Tight contest, that one, particularly in the second set. And Muchová's serving stats are off the scale, Claire. So this is going to be a real test for Osaka in the next round, because she's going to have to find a way through that Muchová serve, which has basically almost been impenetrable through this event.
4: It is, and she's got so much variety behind her serve, Muchová. She can come in, she can make you feel awkward on the court because she plays with different slices and different spins. She won the lead-up tournament as well in Bad Homburg, so she comes into this event with so much confidence. And to beat Krejcíková, who's kind of a master of making you feel uncomfortable on the grass courts, that was an excellent win for her today. She's expended a little bit more energy, and she's going to play against a player in Osaka in the next round who comes up with a very different style of tennis. She's going to have to get ready for that speed that's going to come at her quickly on the court.
3: I'll tell you what's interesting here, Glenn, just as a general sort of overview of the women's side, is I saw this on Twitter. Matt Trelope, who writes for Tennis Australia and the Tennis Magazine, Australian Tennis Magazine, reminds us that there are four players in the Wimbledon women's singles who have won a lead-up event. It's actually five, because Noskova won in Berlin, Pliskova won in Nottingham, Muchová won in Bad Homburg, as you mentioned, Madison Keys won in Eastbourne, and Alex Iala is the other one who won a title in Birmingham. It wasn't on the main WTA, it was a little level below, but you've got five players who have got great lead-in form, and they've made their way through to this stage of the tournament.
4: Well, it's a great advertisement, isn't it, for those lead-up tournaments and the importance of playing. At the end of the day, I guess what we will want to see is it one of those players who's going to win the title here at Wimbledon? That's the question.
3: Yeah, well, that's the big question, isn't it? Now, Jessica Pegula, now her title hopes have been done no harm. She had to come from behind, though, to defeat the young star, Iva Jovic. She will play the winner of the match that's coming up a bit later on from when we're recording this episode. That's the match between Belinda Bencic and Coco Gauff. So, Jessica Pegula getting through. We obviously were out and about doing other things, but so far so good for Pegula. Yes, it was three sets. Probably an expectation it was going to be that she was playing Iva Jovic, but she now gets herself safely into the quarterfinals and can build again in the second week.
4: Well, that was the first real challenge for Pegula, and Jovic is a wonderful young player who I thought actually could go all the way to the title. She has the game to do that. And Jovic came out in that first set today. She was so aggressive, and she caught Pegula on the back foot, but Pegula, using her experience that we know that she has, she just got her way back into that match. She put a lot of balls back into the court. She was very, very consistent. And you could see actually from the reaction of Pegula after. She doesn't normally give that much away, but she was absolutely thrilled to get through. And she's going to have to start really believing now that she can win this title.
3: Yeah, it's going to be a fascinating week coming up as we move through to the quarterfinal stage here at Wimbledon. Now, here at Wimbledon Radio, we're all about bringing you the behind the scenes from around the grounds, and today was no exception. Our reporter Lindsay Hooper caught up with two of this year's ball kids.
8: Every year, you see the ball boys and ball girls from local schools and surrounding areas introduced on the show courts, but also doing their duties around the grounds at Wimbledon. And it's a perfect opportunity for me to give you some further insight into what goes into that process, because I have a ball boy and a ball girl with me now. June is from Wimbledon High School. Hello to June.
9: Hi.
8: And I've also got Joe with me from Southborough School.
10: Hello.
8: So tell me both, what's the process like to become a ball boy or a ball girl? Because it sounds like it's quite hard.
9: Yeah, well, it kind of differs from school to school. So first you have to like get through your school trials, and once you get through your school trials, a certain amount of people from each school get selected to go to the Wimbledon trials. And if you get accepted, you get accepted into the training program that runs from January until the championships.
8: So what were the key skills, Joe, that you think you had to show in order

0: just to be asked to come and do this eventually?
1: I think our rolling had to be on point, and sort of our feeding and our posture, because we've got to keep that stance for a very long time during the championships. But also, like I said, rolling and being fast on court and sort of having that availability to just, you know...
0: be able to be quick and respond and react, because we've seen that as well, because you don't know what's going to happen in tennis, do you? You're always watching.
1: Yeah, it's very fast, and we got to like be alert all of the time, look at the scoreboards, and it's just like a lot to take in, but we can take it because we're ball boys and girls.
0: You are, and you're going to have this forever to be able to say. I mean, the precision, you must have to practice so many hours. What has that been like?
2: It's been a lot. So you only have 2.5 hours of training a week, but you do practice every day, whether it's lunch or break, even if you have 10 minutes at school. You're just practicing your rolling with your friends, trying to get everything as precise as possible for that training to be the best that you possibly can.
0: And you spoke about the posture. I mean, as I'm stood here with you now, you're both standing with your back straight, your shoulders back. It's brilliant posture, and we see that in the way you return the ball. Is that one of your favourite parts?
1: Yeah, I think that's one of my favourite parts, but it's really hard to actually keep that posture, because your back gets achy and stuff, and your

0: think the crowd really love you all, don't they?
1: Yeah, I think they appreciate us a lot, I think. But, yeah, the main part of our jobs at Wimbledon is really hard. And, yeah, the players, I think, appreciate us as well, but they've got to stay focused on court.
0: You have been doing a splendid job because I've been watching. Trust me, I've been watching. Can I also ask if, behind the scenes, you get spoken to by any of the players or what you get to see?
2: We don't really get spoken to much of the players. Our job is kind of to stay silent in the background. Like, we don't want to be noticed too much, but we do occasionally see players, like, walking from centre court or to centre court, and, like, just seeing players like that, it's really cool.
0: Is the most nerve-wracking moment when it's change of balls?
1: The ball change we've rehearsed many times, so I think we fully know our knowledge is to the limit with the ball change, but yeah, it mostly goes smooth. But yeah, even just a little slip can potentially make it not the best ball change, but yeah, I think it still normally goes to plan.
0: You've nailed all of them though. You must have some very proud family members as well. Have they been able to come and watch and support?
2: Yeah, they get 2 grounds tickets per BBG. So yeah, they have come to watch. Mine came to watch yesterday, so it was really cool, yeah.
0: What did they say to you afterwards?
2: They were just like, it's so interesting to see like the pro, because they've been with me through the entire process and just seeing like the final outcome, it's been really exciting for them.
0: And for you?
1: Yeah, my mum and dad came on the Monday, the first day, and they were just to see it is amazing. Just the process that goes into the Wimbledon, how organised it is. And yeah, I'm really proud to hear that.
0: We're looking over some of the courts that you work on right now whilst you're on a bit of downtime. Have you been taking it? I bet you've been watching none of the tennis from up here and all about the ball boys and ball girls. How have they been doing?
2: They've been doing amazingly, as is expected from them. Yeah, just watching everyone here is so amazing, whether on show court or not on show court. Everyone is just as important, and just seeing everyone's work is really exciting.
0: And how much did Wimbledon take your breath away the very first day when you saw all of the flowers, all of the setup, everything getting organised?
1: Yeah, it's far beyond what I imagined, really. But I'd never been to Wimbledon, so just to see it for the first time was something special.
0: You both get to now say on your CVs, you won't even know what a CV is yet because you don't need one, but you'll be able to say you were a Wimbledon ball boy and ball girl. How proud are you of that moment?
2: I'm so proud. I've been working. I didn't get in year 9, so I've been working since the beginning of year 9. That's almost 2 years to this goal, and seeing it finally come true has been one of the most memorable things ever.
0: Brilliant. Well, thank you for the tremendous job that you've both been doing. June and Joe, I'm going to let you get on your way. I bet you don't get many breaks.
2: Yeah, we get quite a few breaks.
0: Oh, do you? You go and get a breather. Well, go and take in some of the grounds around Wimbledon and continue the good work.
1: Thank you very much.
2: Yeah, thank you.
3: So we're officially into the second week. Let's take a look, Claire, at the order of play for tomorrow. And let's start off on centre court. Jasmine Paolini and Alex Iala. Iala is building the crowd support, not just with the Filipino fans who have travelled and travel everywhere to watch her play, but she's in action against Paolini. You have the whole centre court thing. That's gone because she's already played a match on centre court against someone who's reached a final here. This is a fascinating match coming up.
4: This one I'm really looking forward to. I'm absolutely delighted to see Paolini back on centre court. Obviously, she went all the way to the final a couple of years ago, and I think that one there is going to be an absolute blockbuster of a match. Iala, I mean, she's been a sensation this year, and the following that she has in the Philippines is just off the chart. So, look, we're looking forward to that first one on centre court.
3: Work out how many millions in the Philippines will be watching that match. It'll probably be the most watched tennis match in the Philippines probably ever, I'd say. I'd hazard a guess. I haven't done any research on that, but I reckon I'm making a safe prediction there. Then we've got the Battle of the Wildcards, Grigor Dimitrov and Arthur Ferry. Arthur travelling from just up the road here. We'll just probably walk down to the club and just wander in and say, hello, everyone. I'm here. I've got a booking on centre court. But Grigor Dimitrov, you talked about in that previous match, Claire, that you're so happy to see Jasmine Paolini make it through to this stage. I'm so happy to see Grigor Dimitrov make it through to this stage with the tennis that he is playing. He's had to go the long way around to rebuild his ranking again, and he's so passionate about the sport that he just wants to keep going and really prove a point here. How do you see this one playing out? I mean, notionally you would say Dimitrov would have to be the strong favourite, but boy, I was impressed with Arthur Ferry, what he was able to do against Zizou Bergs on court 18 the other day, where he fought back from a double breakdown in one set and a breakdown in the final set to be able to turn that match around. So fair play to him.
4: Yeah, and I think the big question tomorrow on centre court is who are the crowd going to be behind in that match? And the local boy in Ferry, and you're right, he literally can walk down the hill from his house, or Dimitrov, who

0: the story of Dimitrov is we love a story here, and a little bit of an underdog in some ways in this tournament because of what he's gone through. But his style of tennis is so exciting, and we should really savor the moments that we get to see that single hand at backhand and the slice and the way that he just changes things up all the time. Again, a fantastic match that we're going to get to see on middle of the day there on center court. And for Ferry, well, he's just got to enjoy every moment of it. Just let go. He's been playing fantastically well. He's got an amazing resilience, and he's going to put a lot of balls back in the court for Dimitrov.
1: Well, I know that Grigor's going to enjoy it on center court. Don't worry about that. Then an interesting match. Yuri Lehechka taking on Sasha Zverev. This is going to be an interesting match because I like what Lehechka has done. I mean, he's got some solid grass court form coming into this one. Up against Zverev, coming off Roland Garros. It's been so far so good. Yes, he was pushed by Alexander Bloks in round number one, but he's gotten things going from there. He knows that this is a real danger match because Lehechka's rise over the last couple of years through the rankings has been nothing short of sensational, and he's eyeing off a big scalp again. We know he can be a big match player, so we'll see how that one plays out. On the number one court, Alex Dimonor will play Flavio Cobolli, so a lot of Australian interest will be tuning in for that one. Cobolli, well, has he had the tournament and a half, really? He's had to go the long way around several times, but he's found a way through. Alex Dimonor, it's an interesting one, Claire, because notionally he should be the favorite, particularly because we're playing on grass, but it's that ability to get himself into a quarterfinal. So he's going to play this fourth round match and then see what he can do beyond that. But this is going to be a huge challenge against Cobolli.
0: Yeah, absolutely it is. And Cobolli's not going to sit back. He's going to be looking to rip that forehand. And Dimonor is going to look to try to make as many balls back in the court. And yeah, that one is very interesting. Alex Dimonor, a big favorite here. He's obviously got a wedding coming up.
1: Yes,
0: and
1: he does.
0: And he's kind of giving himself that he's half British.
1: That promises plenty, as does Madison Keys and Linda Noskova. Madison Keys, the 26th seed, taking on the 9th seed in Linda Noskova. Both of them having three set battles to get to the fourth round. Any idea on how this one's going to play out?
0: Noskova has been so good as well in the build-up to this event. Her serve is incredible, and she hits the ball a little bit flatter on the ground. It's going to be a test for Madison Keys, and I think for people watching that match, they'll obviously know more of Madison Keys, the Grand Slam champion. But Noskova is a little bit of a dark horse in this tournament, and she comes onto the court just with so many weapons that could hurt the American.
1: Well, we'll see how that one plays out. And then the final match on the number one court. This is going to be fun. Let's get the popcorn out for Taylor Fritz and Alexander Bublik because, well, Fritz, I think he was my pick for the title just purely because of the grass court prowess. Done nothing wrong in this preparation other than actually get over the line to win titles. But, you know, he's been working his way through the draw, pushed by Lorenzo Sonnegaux. He's only just dropped the one set on the way through. Alexander Bublik, I am really impressed with. That match with Tiafo was absolutely sensational. 6-3 in the final set. And I like the way that Bublik is approaching things now. He was asked on court whether he was a changed man. He said, well, what do you think, everyone? And I'm putting up my hand going, yes, absolutely. Because he does the stuff that's not so flashy. He does the hard work. He can grind when he needs to. He doesn't need to do the underarm serving and all the other stuff. It appears from time to time, but he does the day in, day out work. And that's what's getting him to this stage, and he's got a lot of belief. It's going to be a fun match, Claire, whichever way you look at it.
0: Yeah, it certainly is, and I think for Bublik, the fact that he's playing third on again, he's got more time to recover from that match against a TFO, and it's an evening match, and I think that just shows that we all expect something really big from this match. Taylor Fritz, that bottom half of the draw is quite open for him. You're talking about him potentially as a winner of this title. He certainly looks like he could potentially come through the bottom half of the draw, but that puts pressure onto the American. So very, very tight match, but it's going to be a lot of big serving.
1: and a lot of fun too. Well, we've given you our predictions for how things will play out on Monday, but we want to continue to hear from you throughout the championships, and loads of you have been getting in touch. Thank you so much from wherever you are around the world corresponding. 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You can also find us on TikTok to see what we're up to behind the scenes and some of the famous faces that we've been speaking to. Claire, thank you so much for your insight throughout the day here on the Wimbledon Radio Channel, and that will continue into week number two, and we've got plenty to come throughout Monday. A reminder, we'll be on air from 10 a.m. UK time until the end of play on the Wimbledon website and app, as well as in the local area on 87.7 FM. But until then, goodbye.
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1: 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I'm Peter Mercado, welcoming you to the Broadcast Centre roof, where I'm joined by Claire Curran to look back on the best of the day's action and previewing what's ahead tomorrow. Now, matches are still unfolding as we record, so for all the results and the full order of play for Monday, make sure you head to Wimbledon.com or check out the Wimbledon app. Claire, welcome. Lovely to see you. It has been a beautiful day weather-wise again, and there is so much going on as we work through the fourth round of matches.
0: Yeah, it's been a brilliant day, and the weather, it's just heating up even more, isn't it? We have a beautiful evening here, Peter, and the broadcasting roof, and I'm very, very happy about it, enjoying spending time with you. But today was a really interesting day to me, because especially when I looked at the women's side of the draw, all four matches, I felt that eight players in that draw, every single one of them potentially could walk away with the Wimbledon title. It wasn't to be. Four of them are out. We had some fantastic matches on that side, but it really heated up today, not just outside, but on the court.
1: Absolutely. We'll get to the women's side of things in a moment, but the start of round four delivered us our first set of quarterfinalists, and the first match on centre court saw this man progress to the last eight at Wimbledon for the 17th time. Match point, Djokovic. 40-love. The serve. He's serving, volleying. He's going to play the forehand drop volley, and it's going to be superb. Well, he had his ups and downs in that match. A nice smile and a hug for his opponents. But Novak Djokovic is through to the quarterfinals of the championships for the 17th time. He's ninth in a row. 3 hours and 25 minutes on court. Djokovic wins 7-6, 6-3, 3-6, 6-3 over Roman Safiulin.
4: Another hard fourth win. Roman started very well. I mean, very aggressive. You know, I didn't feel maybe so comfortable from back of the court. I knew it's going to be a challenge staying in the rally with him, particularly from that end, you know, where you played against the wind pretty much the whole match. So, just very solid player. You know, I respect him a lot. I played him in different surfaces, never on grass though. And he has had some great wins this week. Wish him good luck for the rest of the season. He should be proud of the performance here today.
1: Brilliant commentary there. Djokovic speaking after a hard-fought win over qualifier Roman Safiulin. Well, he just keeps racking up the milestones. His 17th quarterfinal here at Wimbledon. His 9th in a row. Remarkable longevity. And, of course, he's beaten Roger Federer's record for the most men's singles matches won at Wimbledon. His 106th win. His 66th major quarterfinal. I could keep going on and on and on, Claire. He wasn't playing his best tennis. He freely admits that. Absolutely. It was not right at 100% for him. He was annoyed, frustrated at times, but he still managed to get through in four. And yet again, we say Novak Djokovic into the second week of Wimbledon.
0: Yeah, but you don't hear him too often throughout his career saying that that wasn't the level that he wants to be playing at. I thought that was actually quite interesting from him. And I don't know whether or not at this point he's bored isn't the right word. It's definitely not the right word to use with him. But he needs a greater challenge. He needs something that's really going to get him firing. That's going to come, obviously, as this tournament progresses in the next week. But it was just a normal day at the office for him. I didn't think at the start of the match, the first two sets, I actually didn't think he was moving particularly well. I thought for him, you don't say that very often. The ball speed wasn't as I would like to see it from him, but he turned that around and he improved.
1: Shout out to Roman Safiulin as well. I mean, the end of last year, he had to stop after the US Open, cut his season short with injury. He tumbled outside the world's top 100. He was really questioning whether he had a place in the sport anymore. He's been working on the Challenger Tour. He struggled to get match wins on the main ATP Tour. Qualified into Roland Garros. Yes, he lost in the opening round. Epic match with Casper Ruud. Qualifies here into Wimbledon. Then has the big win over Rublev first off, and he kept it going. That straight sets win over Joao Fonseca to give him this opportunity. And he put up a great account of himself in that match. He'd managed to take a set from Djokovic. It was just in those crucial moments, particularly in the first set, where he did have the advantage that he just got a little bit passive. He just backed off a little bit from what he was actually doing. But it's great to see him out here on the big stage. He's now inside the world's top 100, which is fantastic news for him. But from a Djokovic perspective, I guess the question you're going to be asked 13,000 times over the next week is, can he go all the way? Have you seen his first week in terms of his credentials to be able to win the title?
0: I think that every single person in this draw he's capable of beating, but I think the person that he's going to have to really elevate his game and play the best tennis, if not one of the best matches of his life to get through, will be Jannik Sinner. And we know that, we expect that, and he's going to know that as well. So I think for Djokovic, the most important thing is being fresh at the very end of this tournament. He knows now that it wouldn't be Alcaraz and it wouldn't be Sinner that he'd have to beat to win this tournament. But he's certainly going to have to elevate his game if he's going to get through him.
1: Now, the other results in the men's singles at the time of recording here, there are matches still going on. So at the point of recording, Ozhe Aliassime and Davide Tsvekina are into a fifth set on the number one court. Sinner and Mochizuki have just started on centre court, and Hurkacz and Struff are navigating their way through a fourth set on the number two court. So we'll turn our attention to the ladies' singles, because also on centre court, in what was billed as a blockbuster clash, another upset occurred when Naomi Osaka beat world number one Aryna Sabalenka in straight sets.
5: Is there any way back for the world number one here? Match point number two. Forehand return from Osaka up the line. Backhand into the net from Aryna Sabalenka. The world number one has fallen here on centre court to surely the finest performance of Naomi Osaka's grass court career. A magnificent performance from Naomi Osaka.
6: I think it was a really fun match. I'm really grateful for that. Even if I lost, I would still think it was a great match. No, it was really fun. And, you know, for me, this court is so special. This is the first match I've won on this court, so. It means a lot, and thank you guys so much. I really appreciated the atmosphere, and my mom's over there. She's... I was saying, like, she cooks a lot, and I feel like her cooking is powering me. So, Mom, I would really appreciate another meal tonight. Thank you so much.
1: So this will be Osaka's first time in a Wimbledon quarterfinal. She doesn't tend to lose once she makes it to the quarterfinal stage, does she, Claire? But what a match this was. Right from the very start, I felt that Osaka had control of the contest and a bit more competitive in the second set. But again, just Osaka had the control.
0: She certainly did. She took control. She had a better court position. She was on top of the baseline. She was redirecting her ground strokes, particularly her backhand down the line. She was going backhand down the line into the forehand of Sabalenka. It was too deep. Sabalenka's swing was too big on that forehand. And she dominated. She didn't start off the match serving particularly well. But in the second set, the serve was really firing. The points that she's winning behind that serve. She's dropping so few points whenever she lands that first serve. But I was really impressed with the way she played the big moments. 21 tie breaks. Sabalenka had won consecutively here at Wimbledon, and she dismantled her in that tiebreaker in the second set. It was a really good, probably one of Osaka's best ever performances.
1: A word on Arena Sabalenka, Claire, because obviously you were watching and commentating on that match today, and what she has brought to the table here. Obviously the big disappointment that we saw in Roland Garros and high hopes here at SW19, but she's out in the fourth round now, albeit to a fantastic Grand Slam champion in Naomi Osaka. But the year hasn't quite played out the way that Arena Sabalenka would have liked it.
0: I agree. I think she would have liked this year to at least have come away with Wimbledon or the French Open, a Grand Slams that she hadn't won. Maybe she put a lot of pressure on herself to achieve that. But today, when she walks off the court, I think she's just got to put her hands up and say, look, I lost actually to a better player today. Naomi Osaka, in every single element of the tennis match, just was better. There's not much you can do about that. I actually thought that it would take for Sabalenka to lose this match, or lose here at Wimbledon. I actually thought that it would be somebody that made a lot of balls, that wasn't that aggressive, that forced her, you know, she hit unforced errors. It wasn't like that at all. She played against somebody who really forced her into the errors that she made.
1: Well, Osaka moves on to a quarterfinal with Karolina Muchova, who had a win in the all-Czech battle. He took out the 2024 champion, Barbora Krejcikova, 7-5, 5-7, 6-3. Tie contest, that one, particularly in the second set. And Mukova's serving stats are off the scale, Claire. So this is going to be a real test for Osaka in the next round, because she's going to have to find a way through that Mukova serve, which has basically almost been impenetrable through this event.
0: It is, and she's got so much variety behind her serve, Mukova. She can come in, she can make you feel awkward on the court because she plays with different slices and different spins. She won the lead-up tournament as well in Bad Homburg, so she comes into this event with so much confidence. And to beat Krejcikova, who's kind of a master of making you feel uncomfortable on the grass courts, that was an excellent win for her today. She's expended a little bit more energy, and she's going to play against a player in Osaka in the next round who comes up with a very different style of tennis. She's going to have to get ready for that speed that's going to come at her quickly on the court.
1: I'll tell you what's interesting here, Glenn, just as a general sort of overview of the women's side, is I saw this on Twitter. Matt Trelope, who writes for Tennis Australia and the Tennis Magazine, Australian Tennis Magazine, reminds us that there are four players in the Wimbledon women's singles who have won a lead-up event. It's actually five, because Noskova won in Berlin, Bushkova won in Nottingham, Mukova won in Bad Homburg, as you mentioned, Madison Keys won in Eastbourne, and Alex Iala is the other one who won a title in Birmingham. It wasn't on the main WTA, it was a little level below, but you've got five players who have got great lead-in form, and they've made their way through to this stage of the tournament.
0: Well, it's a great advertisement, isn't it, for those lead-up tournaments and the importance of playing. At the end of the day, I guess what we will want to see is it one of those players who's going to win the title here at Wimbledon? That's the question.
1: Yeah, well, that's the big question, isn't it? Now, Jessica Pegula. Now, her title hopes have been done no harm. She had to come from behind, though, to defeat the young star, Iva Jovic. She will play the winner of the match that's coming up a bit later on from when we're recording this episode. That's the match between Belinda Bencic and Coco Gauff. So, Jessica Pegula getting through. we obviously were out and about doing other things, but so far so good for Pegula. Yes, it was three sets. Probably an expectation it was going to be that she was playing Iva Jovic, but she now gets herself safely into the quarterfinals and can build again in the second week.
0: Well, that was the first real challenge for Pegula, and Jovic is a wonderful young player who I thought actually could go all the way to the title. She has the game to do that. And Jovic came out in that first set today. She was so aggressive, and she caught Pegula on the back foot, but Pegula, using her experience that we know that she has, she just got her way back into that match. She put a lot of balls back into the court. She was very, very consistent. And you could see actually from the reaction of Pegula after. She doesn't normally give that much away, but she was absolutely thrilled to get through. And she's going to have to start really believing now that she can win this title.
1: Yeah, it's going to be a fascinating week coming up as we move through to the quarterfinal stage here at Wimbledon. Now, here at Wimbledon Radio, we're all about bringing you the behind the scenes from around the grounds, and today was no exception. Our reporter Lindsay Hooper caught up with two of this year's ball kids.
7: Every year, you see the ball boys and ball girls from local schools and surrounding areas introduced on the show courts, but also doing their duties around the grounds at Wimbledon. And it's a perfect opportunity for me to give you some further insight into what goes into that process, because I have a ball boy and a ball girl with me now. June is from Wimbledon High School. Hello to June.
8: Hi.
7: And I've also got Joe with me from Southborough School.
9: Hello.
7: So tell me both, what's the process like to become a ball boy or a ball girl? Because it sounds like it's quite hard.
8: Yeah, well, it kind of differs from school to school. So first you have to like get through your school trials, and once you get through your school trials, a certain amount of people from each school get selected to go to the Wimbledon trials. And if you get accepted, you get accepted into the training program that runs from January until the championships.
7: So what were the key skills, Joe, that you think you had to show in order to be asked to come and do this eventually?
9: I think our rolling had to be on point, and sort of our feeding and our posture, because we've got to keep that stance for a very long time during the championships. But also, like I said, rolling and being fast on court, and sort of having that availability to just, you know,
7: be able to be quick and respond and react, because we've seen that as well, because you don't know what's going to happen in tennis, do you? You're always watching.
9: Yeah, it's very fast, and we got to like be alert all of the time, look at the scoreboards, and it's just like a lot to take in, but we can take it because we're ball boys and girls.
7: You are, and you're going to have this forever to be able to say. I mean, the precision, you must have to practice so many hours. What has that been like?
8: It's been a lot. So you only have 2.5 hours of training a week, but you do practice every day, whether it's lunch or break. Even if you have 10 minutes at school, you're just practicing your rolling with your friends, trying to get everything as precise as possible for that training to be the best that you possibly can.
7: And you spoke about the posture. I mean, as I'm stood here with you now, you're both standing with your back straight, your shoulders back. It's brilliant posture, and we see that in the way you return the ball. Is that one of your favourite parts?
9: Yeah, I think that's one of my favourite parts, but it's really hard to actually keep that posture, because your back gets achy and stuff, and your arms sort of feel stiff, but you just got to keep it, because you got to keep that momentum with everything, your rolling, your posture and your stance on court.
7: So which courts have you both been working on, and have you heard the applause when you've come out?
8: We've mainly been working on these international courts here, so that's 14 to 17, and then the grid. So we haven't had a chance to go on show courts yet, but hopefully we'll be able to later. And yeah, you can hear the like energy is insane. You can hear the clapping from centre court and everything. It's just, the energy is really cool.
7: I think the crowd really love you all, don't they?
9: Yeah, I think they appreciate us a lot, I think. But yeah, the main part of our jobs at Wimbledon is really hard. And yeah, the players, I think, appreciate us as well, but they got to stay focused on court.
7: You have been doing a splendid job, because I've been watching. Trust me, I've been watching. Can I also ask if behind the scenes you get spoken to by any of the players, or what you get to see?
8: We don't really get spoken to very much of the players. Our job is kind of to stay silent in the background. Like, we don't want to be noticed too much, but we do occasionally see players like walking from centre court or to centre court, and like just seeing players like that, it's really cool.
7: Is the most nerve-wracking moment when it's change of balls?
9: The ball change we've rehearsed many times, so I think we fully know our knowledge is to the limit with the ball change, but yeah, it mostly goes smooth, but yeah, even just a little slip can potentially make it not the best ball change, but Yeah, I think it still normally goes to plan.
7: You've nailed all of them, though. You must have some very proud family members as well. Have they been able to come and watch and support?
8: Yeah, they get 2 grounds tickets per BBG. So, yeah, they have come to watch. Mine came to watch yesterday, so it was really cool, yeah.
7: What did they say to you afterwards?
8: They were just like, it's so interesting to see, like, the pro... Because they've been with me through the entire process and just seeing, like, the final outcome, it's been really exciting for them.
7: And for you?
9: Yeah, my mum and dad came on the Monday, the first day, and they were just to see it is amazing. Just the process that goes into the Wimbledon, how organised it is, and yeah, I'm really proud to hear that.
7: We're looking over some of the courts that you work on right now whilst you're on a bit of downtime. Have you been taking it? I bet you've been watching none of the tennis from up here and all about the ball boys and ball girls. How have they been doing?
8: They've been doing amazingly, as is expected from them. Yeah, just watching everyone here is so amazing, whether on show court or not on show court. Everyone is just as important, and just seeing everyone's work is really exciting.
7: And how much did Wimbledon take your breath away the very first day when you saw all of the flowers, all of the setup, everything getting organised?
9: Yeah, it's far beyond what I imagined, really. But I'd never been to Wimbledon, so just to see it for the first time was something special.
7: You both get to now say on your CVs, you won't even know what a CV is yet because you don't need one, but you'll be able to say you were a Wimbledon ball boy and ball girl. How proud are you of that moment?
8: I'm so proud. I've been working. I didn't get in Year 9, so I've been working since the beginning of Year 9. That's almost 2 years to this goal.

0: And seeing it finally come true has been one of the most memorable things ever.
1: Brilliant. Well, thank you for the tremendous job that you've both been doing. June and Joe, I'm going to let you get on your way. I bet you don't get many breaks.
0: Yeah, we get quite a few breaks.
1: Oh, do you? You go and get a breather. Yeah. Well, go and take in some of the grounds around Wimbledon and continue the good work.
2: Thank you very much.
0: Yeah, thank you.
3: So we're officially into the second week. Let's take a look, Claire, at the order of play for tomorrow. And let's start off on centre court. Jasmine Paolini and Alex Iala. Iala is building the crowd support, not just with the Filipino fans who have travelled and travel everywhere to watch her play, but she's in action against Paolini. You have the whole centre court thing. That's gone because she's already played a match on centre court against someone who's reached a final here. This is a fascinating match coming up.
2: This one I'm really looking forward to. I'm absolutely delighted to see Paolini back on center court. Obviously, she went all the way to the final a couple of years ago, and I think that one there is going to be an absolute blockbuster of a match. Iala, I mean, she's been a sensation this year, and the following that she has in the Philippines is just off the chart. So, look, we're looking forward to that first one on center court.
3: Work out how many millions in the Philippines will be watching that match. It'll probably be the most watched tennis match in the Philippines probably ever, I'd say. I'd hazard a guess. I haven't done any research on that, but I reckon I'm making a safe prediction there. Then we've got the Battle of the Wildcards. Grigor Dimitrov and Arthur Ferry. Arthur travelling from just up the road here. We'll just probably walk down to the club and just wander in and say, hello, everyone. I'm here. I've got a booking on centre court. But Grigor Dimitrov, you talked about in that previous match, Claire, that you're so happy to see Jasmine Paolini making it through to this stage. I'm so happy to see Grigor Dimitrov make it through to this stage with the tennis that he is playing. He's had to go the long way around to rebuild his ranking again, and he's so passionate about the sport that he just wants to keep going and really prove a point here. How do you see this one playing out? I mean, notionally you would say Dimitrov would have to be the strong favourite, but boy, I was impressed with Arthur Ferry, what he was able to do against Zizou Bergs on court 18 the other day, where he fought back from a double breakdown in one set and a breakdown in the final set to be able to turn that match around. So fair play to him.
2: Yeah, and I think the big question tomorrow on centre court is who are the crowd going to be behind in that match? And the local boy in Ferry, and you're right, he literally can walk down the hill from his house. Or Dimitrov, who the story of Dimitrov is, we love a story here, and a little bit of an underdog in some ways in this tournament because of what he's gone through. But his style of tennis is so exciting, and we should really savour the moments that we get to see that single-handed backhand and the slice and the way that he just changes things up all the time. Again, a fantastic match that we're going to get to see on middle of the day there on centre court. And for Ferry, well, he's just got to enjoy every moment of it. Just let go. He's been playing fantastically well. He's got an amazing resilience, and he's going to put a lot of balls back in the court for Dimitrov.
3: Well, you know that Grigor's going to enjoy it on center court. Don't worry about that. Then an interesting match. Yuri Lehechka taking on Sasha Zverev. This is going to be an interesting match because I like what Lehechka has done. I mean, he's got some solid grass court form coming into this one. Up against Zverev, coming off Roland Garros. It's been so far so good. Yes, he was pushed by Alexander Bloks in round number one, but he's gotten things going from there. He knows that this is a real danger match because Lehechka's rise over the last couple of years through the rankings has been nothing short of sensational, and he's eyeing off a big scalp again. We know he can be a big match player, so we'll see how that one plays out. On the number one court, Alex Dimonor will play Flavio Caboli, so a lot of Australian interest that will be tuning in for that one. Caboli, well, has he had the tournament and a half, really? He's had to go the long way around several times, but he's found a way through. Alex Dimonor, it's an interesting one, Claire, because notionally he should be the favorite, particularly because we're playing on grass, but it's that ability to get himself into a quarterfinal. So he's going to play this fourth round match and then see what he can do beyond that. But this is going to be a huge challenge against Caboli.
2: Yeah, absolutely it is. And Caboli's not going to sit back. He's going to be looking to rip that forehand. And Dimonor is going to look to try to make as many balls back in the court. And yeah, that one is very interesting. Alex Dimonor, a big favorite here. He's obviously got a wedding coming up.
3: Yes,
2: and
3: he does.
2: And he's kind of giving himself that he's half British.
3: That promises plenty, as does Madison Keys and Linda Noskova. Madison Keys, the 26th seed, taking on the 9th seed in Linda Noskova. Both of them having three set battles to get to the fourth round. Any idea on how this one's going to play out?
2: Oh, again, Noskova has been so good as well in the build-up to this event. Her serve is incredible, and she hits the ball a little bit flatter on the ground. It's going to be a test for Madison Keys, and I think for people watching that match, they'll obviously know more of Madison Keys, the Grand Slam champion. But Noskova is a little bit of a dark horse in this tournament, and she comes onto the court just with so many weapons that could hurt the American.
3: Well, we'll see how that one plays out. And then the final match on the number one court. This is going to be fun. Let's get the popcorn out for Taylor Fritz and Alexander Bublik because, well, Fritz, I think he was my pick for the title just purely because of the grass court prowess. Done nothing wrong in this preparation other than actually get over the line to win titles. But, you know, he's been working his way through the draw, pushed by Lorenzo Sonego. He's only just dropped the one set on the way through. Alexander Bublik, I am really impressed with. That match with Tiafoe was absolutely sensational. 6-3 in the final set. And I like the way that Bublik is approaching things now. He was asked on court whether he was a changed man. He said, well, what do you think, everyone? And I'm putting up my hand going, yes, absolutely. Because he does the stuff that's not so flashy. He does the hard work. He can grind when he needs to. He doesn't need to do the underarm serving and all the other stuff. It appears from time to time, but he does the day in, day out work, and that's what's getting him to this stage. And he's got a lot of belief. It's going to be a fun match, Claire, whichever way you look at it.
2: Yeah, it certainly is. And I think for Bublik, the fact that he's playing third on again, he's got more time to recover from that match against a TFO. And it's an evening match, and I think that just shows that we all expect something really big from this match. Taylor Fritz, that bottom half of the draw is quite open for him. You're talking about him potentially as a winner of this title. He certainly looks like he could potentially come through the bottom half of the draw, but that puts pressure onto the American. So very, very tight match, but it's going to be a lot of big serving.
3: And a lot of fun too. Well, we've given you our predictions for how things will play out on Monday, but we want to continue to hear from you throughout the championships, and loads of you have been getting in touch. Thank you so much from wherever you are around the world corresponding. If you would like to get your questions into the team during the day, you can send your messages on X, we're at Wimbledon Radio, or on Instagram, we're at Wimbledon Radio Channel, or you can email us radio@aeltc.com. 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You can also find us on TikTok to see what we're up to behind the scenes and some of the famous faces that we've been speaking to. 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A reminder, we'll be on air from 10 a.m. UK time until the end of play on the Wimbledon website and app, as well as in the local area on 87.7 FM. But until then, goodbye.
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3: 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I'm Peter Mercado, welcoming you to the Broadcast Centre roof, where I'm joined by Claire Curran to look back on the best of the day's action and previewing what's ahead tomorrow. Now, matches are still unfolding as we record, so for all the results and the full order of play for Monday, make sure you head to Wimbledon.com or check out the Wimbledon app. Thank you. Claire, welcome. Lovely to see you. It has been a beautiful day weather-wise again, and there is so much going on as we work through the fourth round of matches.
2: Yeah, it's been a brilliant day, and the weather, it's just heating up even more, isn't it? We have a beautiful evening here, Peter, and the broadcasting roof, and I'm very, very happy about it, enjoying spending time with you. But

0: today was a really interesting day to me because especially when I looked at the women's side of the draw, all four matches, I felt that eight players in that draw, every single one of them potentially could walk away with the Wimbledon title. It wasn't to be. Four of them are out. We had some fantastic matches on that side, but it really heated up today, not just outside, but on the court.
1: Absolutely. We'll get to the women's side of things in a moment. But the start of round four delivered us our first set of quarterfinalists, and the first match on centre court saw this man progress to the last eight at Wimbledon for the 17th time. Match point, Djokovic. 40 love. The serve. He's serving volleying. He's going to play the forehand drop volley, and it's going to be superb.
2: Djokovic.
1: Well, he had his ups and downs in that match. A nice smile and a hug for his opponents. But Novak Djokovic is through to the quarterfinals of the championships for the 17th time. He's ninth in a row. 3 hours and 25 minutes on court. Djokovic wins 7-6, 6-3, 3-6, 6-3 over Roman Safiulin.
3: Another hard-fought win. Roman started very well. I mean, very aggressive. You know, I didn't feel maybe so comfortable from back of the court. I knew it's going to be a challenge staying in the rally with him, particularly from that end, you know, where you played against the wind pretty much the whole match. So just very solid player. You know, I respect him a lot. I played him in different surfaces, never on grass though. And he has had some great wins this week. Wish him good luck for the rest of the season. He should be proud of the performance he had today.
1: Brilliant commentary there. Djokovic speaking after a hard-fought win over qualifier Roman Safiulin. Well, he just keeps racking up the milestones. His 17th quarterfinal here at Wimbledon. His ninth in a row. Remarkable longevity. And, of course, he's beaten Roger Federer's record for the most men's singles matches won at Wimbledon. His 106th win. His 66th major quarterfinal. I could keep going on and on and on, Claire. He wasn't playing his best tennis. He freely admits that. Absolutely. It was not right at 100% for him. He was annoyed, frustrated at times, but he still managed to get through in four. And yet again, we say Novak Djokovic into the second week of Wimbledon.
0: Yeah, but you don't hear him too often throughout his career saying that that wasn't the level that he wants to be playing at. I thought that was actually quite interesting from him. And I don't know whether or not at this point he's bored isn't the right word. It's definitely not the right word to use with him, but he needs a greater challenge. He needs something that's really going to get him firing. That's going to come, obviously, as this tournament progresses in the next week. But it was just a normal day at the office for him. I didn't think at the start of the match, the first two sets, I actually didn't think he was moving particularly well. I thought for him, you don't say that very often. The ball speed wasn't as I would like to see it from him, but he turned that around and he improved.
1: Shout out to Roman Safiulin as well. I mean, the end of last year, he had to stop after the US Open, cut his season short with injury. He tumbled outside the world's top 100. He was really questioning whether he had a place in the sport anymore. He's been working on the Challenger Tour. He struggled to get match wins on the main ATP Tour. Qualified into Roland Garros. Yes, he lost in the opening round. Epic match with Casper Ruud. Qualifies here into Wimbledon. Then has the big win over Rublev first off, and he kept it going. That straight sets win over Joao Fonseca to give him this opportunity. And he put up a great account of himself in that match. He'd managed to take a set from Djokovic. It was just in those crucial moments, particularly in the first set, where he did have the advantage that he just got a little bit passive. He just backed off a little bit from what he was actually doing. But it's great to see him out here on the big stage. He's now inside the world's top 100, which is fantastic news for him. But from a Djokovic perspective, I guess the question you're going to be asked 13,000 times over the next week is, can he go all the way? Have you seen his first week in terms of his credentials to be able to win the title?
0: I think that every single person in this draw he's capable of beating, but I think the person that he's going to have to really elevate his game and play the best tennis, if not one of the best matches of his life to get through, will be Jannik Sinner. And we know that, we expect that, and he's going to know that as well. So I think for Djokovic, the most important thing is being fresh at the very end of this tournament. He knows now that it wouldn't be Alcaraz and it wouldn't be Sinner that he'd have to beat to win this tournament. But he's certainly going to have to elevate his game if he's going to get through him.
1: Now, the other results in the men's singles at the time of recording here, there are matches still going on. So the point of recording, Ange Aliassime and Davidovich Fokina are into a fifth set on the number one court. Sinner and Mochizuki have just started on centre court, and Hurkacz and Struff are navigating their way through a fourth set on the number two court. So we'll turn our attention to the ladies' singles, because also on centre court, in what was billed as a blockbuster clash, another upset occurred when Naomi Osaka beat world number one Aryna Sabalenka in straight sets.
2: Is there any way back for the world number one here? Match point number two. Forehand return from Osaka up the line. Backhand into the net from Aryna Sabalenka. The world number one has fallen here on centre court to surely the finest performance of Naomi Osaka's grass court career. A magnificent performance from Naomi Osaka.
4: I think it was a really fun match. I'm really grateful for that. Even if I lost, I would still think it was a great match. No, it was really fun. And you know, for me, this court is so special. This is the first match I've won on this court, so. It means a lot, and thank you guys so much. I really appreciated the atmosphere, and my mom's over there. She's... I was saying, like, she cooks a lot, and I feel like her cooking is powering me, so Mom, I would really appreciate another meal tonight. Thank you so much.
1: So this will be Osaka's first time in a Wimbledon quarterfinal. She doesn't tend to lose once she makes it to the quarterfinal stage, does she, Claire? But what a match this was. Right from the very start, I felt that Osaka had control of the contest and a bit more competitive in the second set. But again, just Osaka had the control.
0: She certainly did. She took control. She had a better court position. She was on top of the baseline. She was redirecting her ground strokes, particularly her backhand down the line. She was going backhand down the line into the forehand of Sabalenka. It was too deep. Sabalenka's swing was too big on that forehand. And she dominated. She didn't start off the match serving particularly well. But in the second set, the serve was really firing. The points that she's winning behind that serve. She's dropping so few points whenever she lands that first serve. But I was really impressed with the way she played the big moments. 21 tie breaks. Sabalenka had won consecutively here at Wimbledon, and she dismantled her in that tiebreaker in the second set. It was a really good, probably one of Osaka's best ever performances.
1: A word on Aryna Sabalenka, Claire, because obviously you were watching and commentating on that match today, and what she has brought to the table here. Obviously the big disappointment that we saw in Roland Garros and high hopes here at SW19, but she's out in the fourth round now, albeit to a fantastic Grand Slam champion in Naomi Osaka. But the year hasn't quite played out the way that Aryna Sabalenka would have liked it.
0: I agree. I think she would have liked this year to at least have come away with Wimbledon or the French Open, a Grand Slams that she hadn't won. Maybe she put a lot of pressure on herself to achieve that. But today, when she walks off the court, I think she's just got to put her hands up and say, look, I lost actually to a better player today. Naomi Osaka, in every single element of the tennis match, just was better. There's not much you can do about that. I actually thought that it would take for Sabalenka to lose this match, or lose here at Wimbledon. I actually thought that it would be somebody that made a lot of balls, that wasn't that aggressive, that forced her, you know, she hit unforced errors. It wasn't like that at all. She played against somebody who really forced her into the errors that she made.
1: Well, Osaka moves on to a quarterfinal with Karolina Muchová, who had a win in the all-Czech battle. She took out the 2024 champion, Barbora Krejčíková, 7-5, 5-7, 6-3. Tight contest, that one, particularly in the second set. And Mukova's serving stats are off the scale, Claire. So this is going to be a real test for Osaka in the next round, because she's going to have to find a way through that Mukova serve, which has basically almost been impenetrable through this event.
0: It is, and she's got so much variety behind her serve, Mukova. She can come in, she can make you feel awkward on the court because she plays with different slices and different spins. She won the lead-up tournament as well in Bad Humburg. So she comes into this event with so much confidence. And to beat Krejcikova, who's kind of a master of making you feel uncomfortable on the grass courts, that was an excellent win for her today. She's expended a little bit more energy, and she's going to play against a player in Osaka in the next

0: next round who comes up with a very different style of tennis. She's going to have to get ready for that speed that's going to come at her quickly on the court.
1: I'll tell you what's interesting here, Claire, just as a general sort of overview of the women's side, is I saw this on Twitter. Matt Trelope, who writes for Tennis Australia and the tennis magazine, Australian Tennis Magazine, reminds us that there are four players in the Wimbledon women's singles who have won a lean-up event. It's actually five, because Noskova won in Berlin, Bushkova won in Nottingham, Vukova won in Bad Homburg, as you mentioned, Madison Keys won in Eastbourne, and Alex Iala is the other one who won a title in Birmingham. It wasn't on the main WTA, it was a little level below, but you've got five players who have got great lead-in form, and they've made their way through to this stage of the tournament.
0: Well, it's a great advertisement, isn't it, for those lead-up tournaments and the importance of playing. At the end of the day, I guess what we will want to see is it one of those players who's going to win the title here at Wimbledon? That's the question.
1: Yeah, well, that's the big question, isn't it? Now, Jessica Pegula, now her title hopes have been done no harm. She had to come from behind, though, to defeat the young star, Iva Jovic. She will play the winner of the match that's coming up a bit later on from when we're recording this episode. That's the match between Belinda Bencic and Coco Gauff. So, Jessica Pegula getting through. We obviously were out and about doing other things, but so far so good for Pegula. Yes, it was three sets. Probably an expectation it was going to be that she was playing Iva Jovic, but she now gets herself safely into the quarterfinals and can build again in the second week.
0: Well, that was the first real challenge for Pegula, and Jovic is a wonderful young player who I thought actually could go all the way to the title. She has the game to do that. And Jovic came out in that first set today. She was so aggressive, and she caught Pegula on the back foot, but Pegula, using her experience that we know that she has, she just got her way back into that match. She put a lot of balls back into the court. She was very, very consistent. And you could see actually from the reaction of Pegula after. She doesn't normally give that much away, but she was absolutely thrilled to get through. And she's going to have to start really believing now that she can win this title.
1: Yeah, it's going to be a fascinating week coming up as we move through to the quarterfinal stage here at Wimbledon. Now, here at Wimbledon Radio, we're all about bringing you the behind the scenes from around the grounds, and today was no exception. Our reporter Lindsay Hooper caught up with two of this year's ball kids.
2: Every year, you see the ball boys and ball girls from local schools and surrounding areas introduced on the show courts, but also doing their duties around the grounds at Wimbledon. And it's a perfect opportunity for me to give you some further insight into what goes into that process, because I have a ball boy and a ball girl with me now. June is from Wimbledon High School. Hello to June.
3: Hi.
2: And I've also got Joe with me from Southborough School.
4: Hello.
2: So tell me both, what's the process like to become a ball boy or a ball girl? Because it sounds like it's quite hard.
3: Yeah, well, it kind of differs from school to school. So first, you have to like get through your school trials. And once you get through your school trials, a certain amount of people from each school get selected to go to the Wimbledon trials. And if you get accepted, you get accepted into the training program that runs from January until the championships.
2: So what were the key skills, Joe, that you think you had to show in order to be asked to come and do this eventually?
4: I think our rolling had to be on point, and sort of our feeding and our posture, because we got to keep that stance for a very long time during the championships. But also, like I said, rolling and being fast on court and sort of having that availability to just, you know...
2: be able to be quick and respond and react, because we've seen that as well, because you don't know what's going to happen in tennis, do you? You're always watching.
4: Yeah, it's very fast, and we got to like be alert all of the time, look at the scoreboards, and it's just like a lot to take in, but we can take it because we're ball boys and girls.
2: You are, and you're going to have this forever to be able to say. I mean, the precision, you must have to practice so many hours. What has that been like?
3: It's been a lot. So you only have 2.5 hours of training a week, but you do practice every day, whether it's lunch or break, even if you have 10 minutes at school. You're just practicing your rolling with your friends, trying to get everything as precise as possible for that training to be the best that you possibly can.
2: And you spoke about the posture. I mean, as I'm stood here with you now, you're both standing with your back straight, your shoulders back. It's brilliant posture, and we see that, and the way you return the ball. Is that one of your favourite parts?
4: Yeah, I think that's one of my favourite parts, but it's really hard to actually keep that posture, because your back gets achy and stuff, and your arms sort of feel stiff, but you just got to keep it, because you got to keep that momentum with everything, your rolling, your posture and your stance on court.
2: So which courts have you both been working on, and have you heard the applause when you've come out?
3: We've mainly been working on these international courts here, so that's 14 to 17, and then the grid. So we haven't had a chance to go on show courts yet, but hopefully we'll be able to later. And yeah, you can hear the like energy is insane. You can hear the clapping from centre court and everything. It's just, the energy is really cool.
2: I think the crowd really love you all, don't they?
4: Yeah, I think they appreciate us a lot, I think. But yeah, the main part of our jobs at Wimbledon is really hard. And yeah, the players, I think, appreciate us as well, but they've got to stay focused on court.
2: You have been doing a splendid job, because I've been watching. Trust me, I've been watching. Can I also ask if behind the scenes you get spoken to by any of the players, or what you get to see?
3: We don't really get spoken to much of the players. Our job is kind of to stay silent in the background. Like, we don't want to be noticed too much, but we do occasionally see players like walking from centre court or to centre court, and like just seeing players like that, it's really cool.
2: Is the most nerve-wracking moment when it's change of balls?
4: The ball change we've rehearsed many times, so I think we fully know our knowledge is to the limit with the ball change, but yeah, it mostly goes smooth. But yeah, even just a little slip can potentially make it not the best ball change, but yeah, I think it still normally goes to plan.
2: You've nailed all of them though. You must have some very proud family members as well. Have they been able to come and watch and support?
3: Yeah, they get 2 grounds tickets per BBG. So yeah, they have come to watch. Mine came to watch yesterday, so it was really cool, yeah.
2: What did they say to you afterwards?
3: They were just like, it's so interesting to see like the pro, because they've been with me through the entire process, and just seeing like the final outcome, it's been really exciting for them.
2: And for you?
4: Yeah, my mum and dad came on the Monday, the first day, and they were just to see it is amazing. Just the process that goes into the Wimbledon, how organised it is. And yeah, I'm really proud to hear that.
2: We're looking over some of the courts that you work on right now whilst you're on a bit of downtime. Have you been taking it? I bet you've been watching none of the tennis from up here and all about the ball boys and ball girls. How have they been doing?
3: They've been doing amazingly, as is expected from them. Yeah, just watching their, everyone here is so amazing, whether on show court or not on show court. Everyone is just as important, and just seeing everyone's work is really exciting.
2: And how much did Wimbledon take your breath away the very first day when you saw all of the flowers, all of the setup, everything getting organised?
4: Yeah, it's far beyond what I imagined, really. But I'd never been to Wimbledon, so just to see it for the first time was something special.
2: You both get to now say on your CVs, you won't even know what a CV is yet because you don't need one, but you'll be able to say you were a Wimbledon ball boy and ball girl. How proud are you of that moment?
3: I'm so proud. I've been working. I didn't get in year 9, so I've been working since the beginning of year 9. That's almost 2 years to this goal, and seeing it finally come true has been one of the most memorable things ever.
2: Brilliant. Well, thank you for the tremendous job that you've both been doing. June and Joe, I'm going to let you get on your way. I bet you don't get many breaks.
3: Yeah, we get quite a few breaks.
2: Oh, do you? You go and get a breather. Yeah. Well, go and take in some of the grounds around Wimbledon and continue the good work.
4: Thank you very much.
3: Yeah, thank you.
1: So we're officially into the second week. Let's take a look, Claire, at the order of play for tomorrow. And let's start off on centre court. Jasmine Paolini and Alex Iala. Iala is building the crowd support, not just with the Filipino fans who have travelled and travel everywhere to watch her play, but she's in action against Paolini. You have the whole centre court thing. That's gone because she's already played a match on centre court against someone who's reached a final here. This is a fascinating match coming up.
0: This one I'm really looking forward to. I'm absolutely delighted to see Paolini back on centre court. Obviously, she went all the way to the final a couple of years ago, and I think that one there is going to be an absolute blockbuster of a match. Iala, I mean, she's been a sensation this year, and the following that she has in the Philippines is just off the chart. So, look, we're looking forward to that first one on centre court.
1: Work out how many millions in the Philippines will be watching that match. It'll probably be the most watched tennis match in the Philippines probably ever, I'd say. I'd hazard a guess. I haven't done any research on that, but I reckon I'm making a safe prediction there. Then we've got the Battle of the Wildcards, Grigor Dimitrov and Arthur Ferry. Arthur travelling from just up the road here. We'll just probably walk down to the club and just wander in and say, hello, everyone. I'm here. I've got a booking on centre court. But Grigor Dimitrov, you talked about in that previous match, Claire, that you're so happy to see Jasmine Paolini make it through to this stage. I'm so happy to see Grigor Dimitrov make it through to this stage with the tennis that he is playing. He's had to go the long way around to rebuild his ranking again, and he's so passionate about the sport that he just wants to keep going and really prove a point here. How do you see this one playing out? I mean, notionally you would say Dimitrov would have to be the strong favourite, but boy, I was impressed with Arthur Ferry, what he was able to do against Zizou Bergs on court 18 the other day, where he fought back from a double breakdown in one set and a breakdown in the final set to be able to turn that match around. So fair play to him.
0: Yeah, and I think the big question tomorrow on centre court is who are the crowd going to be behind in that match? And the local boy in Ferry, and you're right, he literally can walk down the hill from his house. Or Dimitrov, who the story of Dimitrov is, we love a story here, and a little bit of an underdog in some ways in this tournament because of what

0: on middle of the day there on center court, and for Ferry, well, he's just got to enjoy every moment of it. Just let go. He's been playing fantastically well. He's got an amazing resilience, and he's going to put a lot of balls back in the court for Dimitrov.
1: Well, you know that Grigor's going to enjoy it on center court. Don't worry about that. Then an interesting match. Yuri Lehechka taking on Sasha Zverev. This is going to be an interesting match because I like what Lehechka has done. I mean, he's got some solid grass court form coming into this one. Up against Zverev, coming off Roland Garros. It's been so far so good. Yes, he was pushed by Alexander Blocks in round number one, but he's gotten things going from there. He knows that this is a real danger match because Lehechka's rise over the last couple of years through the rankings has been nothing short of sensational, and he's eyeing off a big scalp again. We know he can be a big match player, so we'll see how that one plays out. On the number one court, Alex Dimonor will play Flavio Cobolli, so a lot of Australian interest that will be tuning in for that one. Cobolli, well, has he had the tournament and a half, really? He's had to go the long way around several times, but he's found a way through. Alex Dimonor, it's an interesting one, Claire, because notionally he should be the favorite, particularly because we're playing on grass, but it's that ability to get himself into a quarterfinal. So he's going to play this fourth round match and then see what he can do beyond that, but this is going to be a huge challenge against Cobolli.
0: Yeah, absolutely it is, and Cobolli's not going to sit back. He's going to be looking to rip that forehand, and Dimonor is going to look to try to make as many balls back in the court. And yeah, that one is very interesting. Alex Dimonor, a big favorite here. He's obviously got a wedding coming up.
1: Yes, he does,
0: and he's kind of giving himself that he's half British.
1: That promises plenty, as does Madison Keys and Linda Noskova. Madison Keys, the 26th seed, taking on the 9th seed in Linda Noskova. Both of them having three set battles to get to the fourth round. Any idea on how this one's going to play out?
0: Oh, again, Noskova has been so good as well in the build-up to this event. Her serve is incredible, and she hits the ball a little bit flatter on the ground. It's going to be a test for Madison Keys, and I think for people watching that match, they'll obviously know more of Madison Keys, the Grand Slam champion. But Noskova is a little bit of a dark horse in this tournament, and she comes onto the court just with so many weapons that could hurt the American.
1: Well, we'll see how that one plays out. And then the final match on the number one court. This is going to be fun. Let's get the popcorn out for Taylor Fritz and Alexander Bublik because, well, Fritz, I think he was my pick for the title just purely because of the grass court prowess. Done nothing wrong in this preparation other than actually get over the line to win titles. But, you know, he's been working his way through the draw, pushed by Lorenzo Sonego. He's only just dropped the one set on the way through. Alexander Bublik, I am really impressed with. That match with Tiafoe was absolutely sensational. 6-3 in the final set. And I like the way that Bublik is approaching things now. He was asked on court whether he was a changed man. He said, well, what do you think, everyone? And I'm putting up my hand going, yes, absolutely. Because he does the stuff that's not so flashy. He does the hard work. He can grind when he needs to. He doesn't need to do the underarm serving and all the other stuff. It appears from time to time, but he does the day in, day out work. And that's what's getting him to this stage, and he's got a lot of belief. It's going to be a fun match, Claire, whichever way you look at it.
0: It certainly is, and I think for Bublik, the fact that he's playing third on again, he's got more time to recover from that match against a TFO, and it's an evening match, and I think that just shows that we all expect something really big from this match. Taylor Fritz, that bottom half of the draw is quite open for him. You're talking about him potentially as a winner of this title. He certainly looks like he could potentially come through the bottom half of the draw, but that puts pressure onto the American. So very, very tight match, but it's going to be a lot of big serving.
1: And a lot of fun too. Well, we've given you our predictions for how things will play out on Monday, but we want to continue to hear from you throughout the championships, and loads of you have been getting in touch. Thank you so much from wherever you are around the world corresponding. If you would like to get your questions into the team during the day, you can send your messages on X, we're at Wimbledon Radio, or on Instagram, we're at Wimbledon Radio Channel, or you can email us radio@aeltc.com. 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You can also find us on TikTok to see what we're up to behind the scenes and some of the famous faces that we've been speaking to. Claire, thank you so much for your insight throughout the day here on the Wimbledon Radio Channel, and that will continue into week number two, and we've got plenty to come throughout Monday. A reminder, we'll be on air from

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0: Hello and welcome to The Second Serve, your daily shot of what's been happening in SW19 and on the Wimbledon Radio Channel throughout Day 7 here at the Championships. I'm Peter Mercado, welcoming you to the Broadcast Centre roof, where I'm joined by Claire Curran to look back on the best of the day's action and previewing what's ahead tomorrow. Now, matches are still unfolding as we record, so for all the results and the full order of play for Monday, make sure you head to Wimbledon.com or check out the Wimbledon app. Claire, welcome. Lovely to see you. It has been a beautiful day weather-wise again, and there is so much going on as we work through the fourth round of matches.
3: Yeah, it's been a brilliant day, and the weather, it's just heating up even more, isn't it? We have a beautiful evening here, Peter, and the broadcasting roof, and I'm very, very happy about it, enjoying spending time with you. But today was a really interesting day to me, because especially when I looked at the women's side of the draw, all four matches, I felt that 8 players in that draw, every single one of them potentially could walk away with the Wimbledon title. It wasn't to be. 4 of them are out. We had some fantastic matches on that side, but it really heated up today, not just outside, but on the court.
0: Absolutely. We'll get to the women's side of things in a moment, but the start of round 4 delivered us our first set of quarterfinalists, and the first match on centre court saw this man progress to the last 8 at Wimbledon for the 17th time. Match point, Djokovic. 40 love. The serve. He's serving, volleying. He's going to play the forehand drop volley, and it's going to be superb. Well, he had his ups and downs in that match. A nice smile and a hug for his opponents. But Novak Djokovic is through to the quarterfinals of the championships for the 17th time. He's 9th in a row. 3 hours and 25 minutes on court. Djokovic wins 7-6, 6-3, 3-6, 6-3 over Roman Safiulin.
4: Another hard-fought win. Roman started very well. I mean, very aggressive. You know, I didn't feel maybe so comfortable from back of the court. I knew it's going to be a challenge staying in the rally with him, particularly from that end, you know, where you played against the wind pretty much the whole match. So, just very solid player. You know, I respect him a lot. I played him in different surfaces, never on grass though. And he has had some great wins this week. Wish him good luck for the rest of the season. He should be proud of the performance he had today.
0: Brilliant commentary there. Djokovic speaking after a hard-fought win over qualifier Roman Safiulin. Well, he just keeps racking up the milestones. His 17th quarterfinal here at Wimbledon. He's 9th in a row. Remarkable longevity. And, of course, he's beaten Roger Federer's record for the most men's singles matches won at Wimbledon. His 106th win. His 66th major quarterfinal. I could keep going on and on and on, Claire. He wasn't playing his best tennis. He freely admits that. Absolutely. It was not right at 100% for him. He was annoyed, frustrated at times, but he still managed to get through in 4. And yet again, we say Novak Djokovic into the second week of Wimbledon.
3: Yeah, but you don't hear him too often throughout his career saying that that wasn't the level that he wants to be playing at. I thought that was actually quite interesting from him. And I don't know whether or not at this point he's bored isn't the right word. It's definitely not the right word to use with him, but he needs a greater challenge. He needs something that's really going to get him firing. That's going to come, obviously, as this tournament progresses in the next week. But it was just a normal day at the office for him. I didn't think at the start of the match, the first two sets, I actually didn't think he was moving particularly well. I thought at

0: for him, you don't say that very often. The ball speed wasn't as I would like to see it for him, from him, but he turned that around and he improved.
1: Shout out to Roman Safulin as well. I mean, the end of last year, he had to stop after the US Open, cut his season short with injury. He tumbled outside the world's top 100. He was really questioning whether he had a place in the sport anymore. He's been working on the Challenger Tour. He struggled to get match wins on the main ATP Tour. Qualified into Roland Garros. Yes, he lost in the opening round. Epic match with Casper Ruud. Qualifies here into Wimbledon. Then has the big win over Rublev first off, and he kept it going. That straight sets win over Joao Fonseca to give him this opportunity. And he had he put up a great account of himself in that match. He'd managed to take a set from Djokovic. It was just in those crucial moments, particularly in the first set, where he did have the advantage that he just got a little bit passive. He just backed off a little bit from what he was actually doing. But it's great to see him out here on the big stage. He's now inside the world's top 100, which is fantastic news for him. But from a Djokovic perspective, I guess the question you're going to be asked 13,000 times over the next week is, can he go all the way? Have you seen his first week in terms of his credentials to be able to win the title?
0: I think that every single person in this draw he's capable of beating, but I think the person that he's going to have to really elevate his game and play the best tennis, if not one of the best matches of his life to get through, will be Jannik Sinner. And we know that, we expect that, and he's going to know that as well. So I think for Djokovic, the most important thing is being fresh at the very end of this tournament. He knows now that it wouldn't be Alcaraz and it wouldn't be Sinner that he'd have to beat to win this tournament, but he's certainly going to have to elevate his game if he's going to get through him.
1: Now, the other results in the men's singles at the time of recording here, there are matches still going on. So at the point of recording, Angelia Sim and Davidovich Fokina are into a fifth set on the number one court. Sinner and Mochizuki have just started on centre court, and Hurkacz and Struff are navigating their way through a fourth set on the number two court. So we'll turn our attention to the ladies' singles, because also on centre court, in what was billed as a blockbuster clash, another upset occurred when Naomi Osaka beat world number one Aryna Sabalenka in straight sets.
2: Is there any way back for the world number one here? Match point number two. Forehand return from Osaka up the line. Backhand into the net from Aryna Sabalenka. The world number one has fallen here on centre court to surely the finest performance of Naomi Osaka's grass court career. A magnificent performance from Naomi Osaka.
3: I think it was a really fun match. I'm really grateful for that. Even if I lost, I would still think it was a great match. But yeah. No, it was really fun. And you know, for me, this court is so special. This is the first match I've won on this court, so. It means a lot, and thank you guys so much. I really appreciated the atmosphere, and my mom's over there. She's... I was saying, like, she cooks a lot, and I feel like her cooking is powering me, so Mom, I would really appreciate another meal tonight. Thank you so much.
1: So this will be Osaka's first time in a Wimbledon quarterfinal. She doesn't tend to lose once she makes it to the quarterfinal stage, does she, Claire? But what a match this was. Right from the very start, I felt that Osaka had control of the contest and a bit more competitive in the second set. But again, just Osaka had the control.
0: She certainly did. She took control. She had a better court position. She was on top of the baseline. She was redirecting her ground strokes, particularly her backhand down the line. She was going backhand down the line into the forehand of Sabalenka. It was too deep. Sabalenka's swing was too big on that forehand. And she dominated. She didn't start off the match serving particularly well. But in the second set, the serve was really firing. The points that she's winning behind that serve. She's dropping so few points whenever she lands that first serve. But I was really impressed with the way she played the big moments. 21 tie breaks. Sabalenka had won consecutively here at Wimbledon, and she dismantled her in that tiebreaker in the second set. It was a really good, probably one of Osaka's best ever performances.
1: A word on Aryna Sabalenka, Claire, because obviously you were watching and commentating on that match today, and what she has brought to the table here. Obviously, the big disappointment that we saw in Roland Garros and high hopes here at SW19, but she's out in the fourth round now, albeit to a fantastic Grand Slam champion in Naomi Osaka. But the year hasn't quite played out the way that Aryna Sabalenka would have liked it.
0: I agree. I think she would have liked this year to at least have come away with Wimbledon or the French Open, a Grand Slams that she hadn't won. Maybe she put a lot of pressure on herself to achieve that. But today, when she walks off the court, I think she's just got to put her hands up and say, look, I lost actually to a better player today. Naomi Osaka, in every single element of the tennis match, just was better. There's not much you can do about that. I actually thought that it would take for Sabalenka to lose this match, or lose here at Wimbledon. I actually thought that it would be somebody that made a lot of balls, that wasn't that aggressive, that forced her, you know, she hit unforced errors. It wasn't like that at all. She played against somebody who really forced her into the errors that she made.
1: Well, Osaka moves on to a quarterfinal with Karolina Muchová, who had a win in the all-Czech battle. She took out the 2024 champion, Barbora Krejčíková, 7-5, 5-7, 6-3. Tie contest, that one, particularly in the second set. And Muchová's serving stats are off the scale, Claire. So this is going to be a real test for Osaka in the next round, because she's going to have to find a way through that Muchová serve, which has basically almost been impenetrable through this event.
0: It is, and she's got so much variety behind her serve, Muchová. She can come in, she can make you feel awkward on the court because she plays with different slices and different spins. She won the lead-up tournament as well in Bad Homburg, so she comes into this event with so much confidence. And to beat Krejčíková, who's kind of a master of making you feel uncomfortable on the grass courts, that was an excellent win for her today. She's expended a little bit more energy, and she's going to play against a player in Osaka in the next round who comes up with a very different style of tennis. She's going to have to get ready for that speed that's going to come at her quickly on the court.
1: I'll tell you what's interesting here, Claire, just as a general sort of overview of the women's side, is I saw this on Twitter. Matt Trelope, who writes for Tennis Australia and the tennis magazine, Australian Tennis Magazine, reminds us that there are four players in the Wimbledon women's singles who have won a lean-up event. It's actually five, because Noskova won in Berlin, Bushkova won in Nottingham, Muchová won in Bad Homburg, as you mentioned, Madison Keys won in Eastbourne, and Alex Iala is the other one who won a title in Burmese. It wasn't on the main WTA, it was a little level below, but you've got five players who have got great lead-in form, and they've made their way through to this stage of the tournament.
0: Well, it's a great advertisement, isn't it, for those lead-up tournaments and the importance of playing. At the end of the day, I guess what we will want to see is it one of those players who's going to win the title here at Wimbledon? That's the question.
1: Yeah, well, that's the big question, isn't it? Now, Jessica Pegula, now her title hopes have been done no harm. She had to come from behind, though, to defeat the young star, Iva Jovic. She will play the winner of the match that's coming up a bit later on from when we're recording this episode. That's the match between Belinda Bencic and Coco Gauff. So, Jessica Pegula getting through. We obviously were out and about doing other things, but so far so good for Pegula. Yes, it was three sets. Probably an expectation it was going to be that she was playing Iva Jovic, but she now gets herself safely into the quarterfinals and can build again in the second week.
0: Well, that was the first real challenge for Pegula, and Jovic is a wonderful young player who I thought actually could go all the way to the title. She has the game to do that. And Jovic came out in that first set today. She was so aggressive, and she caught Pegula on the back foot, but Pegula, using her experience that we know that she has, she just got her way back into that match. She put a lot of balls back into the court. She was very, very consistent. And you could see actually from the reaction of Pegula after. She doesn't normally give that much away, but she was absolutely thrilled to get through. And she's going to have to start really believing now that she can win this title.
1: Yeah, it's going to be a fascinating week coming up as we move through to the quarterfinal stage here at Wimbledon. Now, here at Wimbledon Radio, we're all about bringing you the behind the scenes from around the grounds, and today was no exception. Our reporter Lindsay Hooper caught up with two of this year's ball kids.
4: Every year, you see the ball boys and ball girls from local schools and surrounding areas introduced on the show courts, but also doing their duties around the grounds at Wimbledon. And it's a perfect opportunity for me to give you some further insight into what goes into that process, because I have a ball boy and a ball girl with me now. June is from Wimbledon High School. Hello to June.
5: Hi.

0: And I've also got Jo with me from Southborough School.
1: Hello.
0: So tell me both, what's the process like to become a ball boy or a ball girl? Because it sounds like it's quite hard.
1: Yeah, well, it kind of differs from school to school. So first you have to like get through your school trials, and once you get through your school trials, a certain amount of people from each school get selected to go to the Wimbledon trials. And if you get accepted, you get accepted into the training program that runs from January until the championships.
0: So what were the key skills, Jo, that you think you had to show in order to be asked to come and do this eventually?
2: I think our rolling had to be on point, and sort of our feeding and our posture, because we got to keep that stance for a very long time during the championships. But also, like I said, rolling and being fast on court and sort of having that availability to just, you know...
0: be able to be quick and respond and react, because we've seen that as well, because you don't know what's going to happen in tennis, do you? You're always watching.
2: Yeah, it's very fast, and we've got to like be alert all of the time, look at the scoreboards, and it's just like a lot to take in, but we can take it because we're ball boys and girls.
0: You are, and you're going to have this forever to be able to say. I mean, the precision, you must have to practice so many hours. What has that been like?
1: It's been a lot. So you only have 2.5 hours of training a week, but you do practice every day, whether it's lunch or break, even if you have 10 minutes at school. You're just practicing your rolling with your friends, trying to get everything as precise as possible for that training to be the best that you possibly can.
0: And you spoke about the posture. I mean, as I'm stood here with you now, you're both standing with your back straight, your shoulders back. It's brilliant posture, and we see that, and the way you return the ball. Is that one of your favourite parts?
2: Yeah, I think that's one of my favourite parts, but it's really hard to actually keep that posture, because your back gets achy and stuff, and your arms sort of feel stiff, but you just got to keep it, because you got to keep that momentum with everything, your rolling, your posture and your stance on court.
0: So which courts have you both been working on, and have you heard the applause when you've come out?
1: We've mainly been working on these international courts here, so that's 14 to 17, and then the grid. So we haven't had a chance to go on show courts yet, but hopefully we'll be able to later. And yeah, you can hear the like energy is insane. You can hear the clapping from centre court and everything. It's just, the energy is really cool.
0: I think the crowd really love you all, don't they?
2: Yeah, I think they appreciate us a lot, I think. But yeah, the main part of our jobs at Wimbledon is really hard. And yeah, the players, I think, appreciate us as well, but they've got to stay focused on court.
0: You have been doing a splendid job, because I've been watching. Trust me, I've been watching. Can I also ask if behind the scenes you get spoken to by any of the players, or what you get to see?
1: We don't really get spoken to much of the players. Our job is kind of to stay silent in the background. Like, we don't want to be noticed too much, but we do occasionally see players like walking from centre court or to centre court, and like just seeing players like that, it's really cool.
0: Is the most nerve-wracking moment when it's change of balls?
2: The ball change we've rehearsed many times, so I think we fully know our knowledge is to the limit with the ball change, but yeah, it mostly goes smooth. But yeah, even just a little slip can potentially make it not the best ball change, but yeah, I think it still normally goes to plan.
0: You've nailed all of them though. You must have some very proud family members as well. Have they been able to come and watch and support?
1: Yeah, they get 2 grounds tickets per BBG. So yeah, they have come to watch. Mine came to watch yesterday, so it was really cool, yeah.
0: What did they say to you afterwards?
1: They were just like, it's so interesting to see like the pro, because they've been with me through the entire process, and just seeing like the final outcome, it's been really exciting for them.
0: And for you?
2: Yeah, my mum and dad came on the Monday, the first day, and they were just to see it is amazing. Just the process that goes into the Wimbledon, how organised it is. And yeah, I'm really proud to hear that.
0: We're looking over some of the courts that you work on right now whilst you're on a bit of downtime. Have you been taking it? I bet you've been watching none of the tennis from up here, and all about the ball boys and ball girls. How have they been doing?
1: They've been doing amazingly, as is expected from them. Yeah, just watching their, everyone here is so amazing, whether on show court or not on show court, everyone is just as important, and just seeing everyone's work is really exciting.
0: And how much did Wimbledon take your breath away the very first day when you saw all of the flowers, all of the setup, everything getting organised?
2: Yeah, it's far beyond what I imagined, really. But I'd never been to Wimbledon, so just to see it for the first time was something special.
0: You both get to now say on your CVs, you won't even know what a CV is yet because you don't need one, but you'll be able to say you were a Wimbledon ball boy and ball girl. How proud are you of that moment?
1: I'm so proud. I've been working. I didn't get in year 9, so I've been working since the beginning of year 9. That's almost 2 years to this goal, and seeing it finally come true has been one of the most memorable things ever.
0: Brilliant. Well, thank you for the tremendous job that you've both been doing. June and Jo, I'm going to let you get on your way. I bet you don't get many breaks.
1: Yeah, we get quite a few breaks.
0: Oh, do you? You go and get a breather. Yeah. Well, go and take in some of the grounds around Wimbledon and continue the good work.
2: Thank you very much.
1: Yeah, thank you.
3: So we're officially into the second week. Let's take a look, Claire.

0: The order of play for tomorrow, and let's start off on centre court. Jasmine Paolini and Alex Iala. Iala is building the crowd support, not just with the Filipino fans who have travelled and travel everywhere to watch her play, but she's in action against Paolini. You have the whole centre court thing. That's gone because she's already played a match on centre court against someone who's reached a final here. This is a fascinating match coming up.
1: This one I'm really looking forward to. I'm absolutely delighted to see Paolini back on centre court. Obviously, she went all the way to the final a couple of years ago, and I think that one there is going to be an absolute blockbuster of a match. Iala, I mean, she's been a sensation this year, and the following that she has in the Philippines is just off the chart. So, look, we're looking forward to that first one on centre court.
0: Work out how many millions in the Philippines will be watching that match. It'll probably be the most watched tennis match in the Philippines, probably ever, I'd say. I'd hazard a guess. I haven't done any research on that, but I reckon I'm making a safe prediction there. Then we've got the Battle of the Wildcards, Grigor Dimitrov and Arthur Ferry. Arthur, travelling from just up the road here, will just probably walk down to the club and just wander in and say, hello, everyone, I'm here. I've got a booking on centre court. But Grigor Dimitrov, you talked about in that previous match, Claire, that you're so happy to see Jasmine Paolini make it through to this stage. I'm so happy to see Grigor Dimitrov make it through to this stage with the tennis that he is playing. He's had to go the long way around to rebuild his ranking again, and he's so passionate about the sport that he just wants to keep going and really prove a point here. How do you see this one playing out? I mean, notionally you would say Dimitrov would have to be the strong favourite, but boy, I was impressed with Arthur Ferry, what he was able to do against Zizou Bergs on court 18 the other day, where he fought back from a double breakdown in one set and a breakdown in the final set to be able to turn that match around. So fair play to him.
1: Yeah, and I think the big question tomorrow on centre court is who are the crowd going to be behind in that match? And the local boy in Ferry, and you're right, he literally can walk down the hill from his house. Or Dimitrov, who the story of Dimitrov is, we love a story here, and a little bit of an underdog in some ways in this tournament because of what he's gone through. But his style of tennis is so exciting, and we should really savour the moments that we get to see that single-handed backhand and the slice and the way that he just changes things up all the time. Again, a fantastic match that we're going to get to see on middle of the day there on centre court. And for Ferry, well, he's just got to enjoy every moment of it. Just let go. He's been playing fantastically well. He's got an amazing resilience, and he's going to put a lot of balls back in the court for Dimitrov.
0: Well, I know that Grigor's going to enjoy it on centre court. Don't worry about that. Then an interesting match. Yuri Lehechka taking on Sasha Zverev. This is going to be an interesting match because I like what Lehechka has done. I mean, he's got some solid grass court form coming into this one. Up against Zverev, coming off Roland Garros. It's been so far so good. Yes, he was pushed by Alexander Bloks in round number one, but he's gotten things going from there. He knows that this is a real danger match because Lehechka's rise over the last couple of years through the rankings has been nothing short of sensational, and he's eyeing off a big scalp again. We know he can be a big match player, so we'll see how that one plays out. On the number one court, Alex Dimonor will play Flavio Cobolli, so a lot of Australian interest that will be tuning in for that one. Cobolli, well, has he had the tournament and a half, really? He's had to go the long way around several times, but he's found a way through. Alex Dimonor, it's an interesting one, Claire, because notionally, he should be the favourite, particularly because we're playing on grass. But it's that ability to get himself into a quarterfinal. So he's going to play this fourth round match and then see what he can do beyond that. But this is going to be a huge challenge against Cobolli.
1: Yeah, absolutely it is. And Cobolli's not going to sit back. He's going to be looking to rip that forehand. And Dimonor is going to look to try to make as many balls back in the court. And yeah, that one is very interesting. Alex Dimonor, a big favourite here. He's obviously got a wedding coming up.
0: Yes,
1: and
0: he does.
1: And he's kind of giving himself that he's half British.
0: That promises plenty, as does Madison Keys and Linda Noskova. Madison Keys, the 26th seed, taking on the 9th seed in Linda Noskova. Both of them having three set battles to get to the fourth round. Any idea on how this one's going to play out?
1: Noskova has been so good as well in the build-up to this event. Her serve is incredible, and she hits the ball a little bit flatter on the ground. It's going to be a test for Madison Keys, and I think for people watching that match, they'll obviously know more of Madison Keys, the Grand Slam champion. But Noskova is a little bit of a dark horse

0: this tournament, and she comes onto the court just with so many weapons that could hurt the American.
1: Well, we'll see how that one plays out. And then the final match on the number one court. This is going to be fun. Let's get the popcorn out for Taylor Fritz and Alexander Bublik, because, well, Fritz, I think he was my pick for the title just purely because of the grass court prowess. Done nothing wrong in this preparation other than actually get over the line to win titles. But, you know, he's been working his way through the draw, pushed by Lorenzo Sonnegol. He's only just dropped the one set on the way through. Alexander Bublik, I am really impressed with. That match with Tiafo was absolutely sensational. 6-3 in the final set. And I like the way that Bublik is approaching things now. He was asked on court whether he was a changed man. He said, well, what do you think, everyone? And I'm putting up my hand going, yes, absolutely. Because he does the stuff that's not so flashy. He does the hard work. He can grind when he needs to. He doesn't need to do the underarm serving and all the other stuff. It appears from time to time. But he does the day-in, day-out work, and that's what's getting him to this stage. And he's got a lot of belief. It's going to be a fun match, Claire, whichever way you look at it.
0: It certainly is. And I think for Bublik, the fact that he's playing third on again, he's got more time to recover from that match against Tiafo. And it's an evening match, and I think that just shows that we all expect something really big from this match. Taylor Fritz, that bottom half of the draw is quite open for him. You're talking about him potentially as a winner of this title. He certainly looks like he could potentially come through the bottom half of the draw, but that puts pressure onto the American. So very, very tight match, but it's going to be a lot of big serving.
1: And a lot of fun too. Well, we've given you our predictions for how things will play out on Monday, but we want to continue to hear from you throughout the championships, and loads of you have been getting in touch. Thank you so much from wherever you are around the world corresponding. 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You can also find us on TikTok to see what we're up to behind the scenes and some of the famous faces that we've been speaking to. Claire, thank you so much for your insight throughout the day here on the Wimbledon Radio Channel, and that will continue into week number two, and we've got plenty to come throughout Monday. A reminder, we'll be on air from 10 a.m. UK time until the end of play on the Wimbledon website and app, as well as in the local area on 87.7 FM. But until then, goodbye.
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1: 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I'm Peter Mercado, welcoming you to the Broadcast Centre roof, where I'm joined by Claire Curran to look back on the best of the day's action and previewing what's ahead tomorrow. Now, matches are still unfolding as we record, so for all the results and the full order of play for Monday, make sure you head to Wimbledon.com or check out the Wimbledon app. Claire, welcome. Lovely to see you. It has been a beautiful day weather-wise again, and there is so much going on as we work through the fourth round of matches.
0: Yeah, it's been a brilliant day, and the weather, it's just heating up even more, isn't it? We have a beautiful evening here, Peter, and the broadcasting roof, and I'm very, very happy about it, enjoying spending time with you. But today was a really interesting day to me, because especially when I looked at the women's side of the draw, all four matches, I felt that eight players in that draw, every single one of them potentially could walk away with the Wimbledon title. It wasn't to be. Four of them are out. We had some fantastic matches on that side, but it really heated up today, not just outside, but on the court.
1: Absolutely. We'll get to the women's side of things in a moment, but the start of round four delivered us our first set of quarterfinalists, and the first match on centre court saw this man progress to the last eight at Wimbledon for the 17th time. Match point, Djokovic. 40 love, the serve. He's serving volleying. He's going to play the forehand drop volley, and it's going to be superb. Well, he had his ups and downs in that match. A nice smile and a hug for his opponents. But Novak Djokovic is through to the quarterfinals of the championships for the 17th time. He's ninth in a row. 3 hours and 25 minutes on court. Djokovic wins 7-6, 6-3, 3-6, 6-3. Over Roman Safiulin.
4: Another hard-fought win. Roman started very well. I mean, very aggressive. You know, I didn't feel maybe so comfortable from back of the court. I knew it's going to be a challenge staying in the rally with him, particularly from that end, you know, where you played against the wind pretty much the whole match. So just very solid player. You know, I respect him a lot. I played him in different surfaces, never on grass, though. And he has had some great wins this week. Wish him good luck for the rest of the season. He should be proud of the performance he had today.
1: Brilliant commentary there. Djokovic speaking after a hard-fought win over qualifier Roman Safiulin. Well, he just keeps racking up the milestones. His 17th quarterfinal here at Wimbledon. His ninth in a row. Remarkable longevity. And, of course, he's beaten Roger Federer's record for the most men's singles matches won at Wimbledon. His 106th win. His 66th major quarterfinal. I could keep going on and on and on, Claire. He wasn't playing his best tennis. He freely admits that. Absolutely. It was not right at 100% for him. He was annoyed, frustrated at times, but he still managed to get through in four. And yet again, we say Novak Djokovic into the second week of Wimbledon.
0: Yeah, but you don't hear him too often throughout his career saying that that wasn't the level that he wants to be playing at. I thought that was actually quite interesting from him. And I don't know whether or not at this point he's bored isn't the right word. It's definitely not the right word to use with him. But he needs a greater challenge. He needs something that's really going to get him firing. That's going to come, obviously, as this tournament progresses in the next week. But it was just a normal day at the office for him. I didn't think at the start of the match, the first two sets, I actually didn't think he was moving particularly well. I thought for him, you don't say that very often. The ball speed wasn't as I would like to see it from him, but he turned that around and he improved.
1: Shout out to Roman Safiulin as well. I mean, the end of last year, he had to stop after the US Open, cut his season short with injury. He tumbled outside the world's top 100. He was really questioning whether he had a place in the sport anymore. He's been working on the Challenger Tour. He struggled to get match wins on the main ATP Tour. Qualified into Roland Garros. Yes, he lost in the opening round. Epic match with Casper Ruud. Qualifies here into Wimbledon. Then has the big win over Rublev first off, and he kept it going. That straight sets win over Joao Fonseca to give him this opportunity. And he put up a great account of himself in that match. He'd managed to take a set from Djokovic. It was just in those crucial moments, particularly in the first set, where he did have the advantage that he just got a little bit passive. He just backed off a little bit from what he was actually doing. But it's great to see him out here on the big stage. He's now inside the world's top 100, which is fantastic news for him. But from a Djokovic perspective, I guess the question you're going to be asked 13,000 times over the next week is, can he go all the way? Have you seen his first week in terms of his credentials to be able to win the title?
0: I think that every single person in this draw he's capable of beating, but I think the person that he's going to have to really elevate his game and play the best tennis, if not one of the best matches of his life to get through, will be Jannik Sinner. And we know that, we expect that, and he's going to know that as well. So I think for Djokovic, the most important thing is being fresh at the very end of this tournament. He knows now that it wouldn't be Alcaraz and it wouldn't be Sinner that he'd have to beat to win this tournament. But he's certainly going to have to elevate his game if he's going to get through him.
1: Now, the other results in the men's singles at the time of recording here, there are matches still going on. So the point of recording, Angelia Simon and Davidovich Fokina are into a fifth set on the number one court. Sinner and Mochizuki have just started on centre court, and Hurkacz and Struff are navigating their way through a fourth set on the number two court. So we'll turn our attention to the ladies' singles, because also on centre court, in what was billed as a blockbuster clash, another upset occurred where Naomi Osaka beat world number one Aryna Sabalenka

0: in straight sets.
1: Is there any way back for the world number one here? Match point number two. Forehand return from Osaka up the line. Backhand into the net from Aryna Sabalenka. The world number one has fallen here on centre court to surely the finest performance of Naomi Osaka's grass court career. A magnificent performance from Naomi Osaka.
2: I think it was a really fun match. I'm really grateful for that. Even if I lost, I would still think it was a great match. No, it was really fun. And, you know, for me, this court is so special. This is the first match I've won on this court, so. It means a lot, and thank you guys so much. I really appreciated the atmosphere, and my mom's over there. She's... I was saying, like, she cooks a lot, and I feel like her cooking is powering me, so Mom, I would really appreciate another meal tonight. Thank you so much.
0: So this will be Osaka's first time in a Wimbledon quarterfinal. She doesn't tend to lose once she makes it to the quarterfinal stage, does she, Claire? But what a match this was. Right from the very start, I felt that Osaka had control of the contest and a bit more competitive in the second set. But again, just Osaka had the control.
3: She certainly did. She took control. She had a better court position. She was on top of the baseline. She was redirecting her ground strokes, particularly her backhand down the line. She was going backhand down the line into the forehand of Sabalenka. It was too deep. Sabalenka's swing was too big on that forehand. And she dominated. She didn't start off the match serving particularly well. But in the second set, the serve was really firing. The points that she's winning behind that serve. She's dropping so few points whenever she lands that first serve. But I was really impressed with the way she played the big moments. 21 tie breaks. Sabalenka had won consecutively here at Wimbledon, and she dismantled her in that tiebreaker in the second set. It was a really good, probably one of Osaka's best ever performances.
0: A word on Aryna Sabalenka, Claire, because obviously you were watching and commentating on that match today, and what she has brought to the table here. Obviously the big disappointment that we saw in Roland Garros and high hopes here at SW19, but she's out in the fourth round now, albeit to a fantastic Grand Slam champion in Naomi Osaka. But the year hasn't quite played out the way that Aryna Sabalenka would have liked it.
3: I agree. I think she would have liked this year to at least have come away with Wimbledon or the French Open, a Grand Slams that she hadn't won. Maybe she put a lot of pressure on herself to achieve that. But today, when she walks off the court, I think she's just got to put her hands up and say, look, I lost actually to a better player today. Naomi Osaka, in every single element of the tennis match, just was better. There's not much you can do about that. I actually thought that it would take for Sabalenka to lose this match or lose here at Wimbledon. I actually thought that it would be somebody that made a lot of balls, that wasn't that aggressive, that forced her, you know, she hit unforced errors. It wasn't like that at all. She played against somebody who really forced her into the errors that she made.
0: Well, Osaka moves on to a quarterfinal with Karolina Muchová, who had a win in the all-Czech battle. She took out the 2024 champion, Barbora Krejcikova, 7-5, 5-7, 6-3. Tight contest, that one, particularly in the second set. And Mukova's serving stats are off the scale, Claire. So this is going to be a real test for Osaka in the next round, because she's going to have to find a way through that Mukova serve, which has basically almost been impenetrable through this event.
3: It is, and she's got so much variety behind her serve, Mukova. She can come in, she can make you feel awkward on the court because she plays with different slices and different spins. She won the lead-up tournament as well in Bad Homburg, so she comes into this event with so much confidence. And to beat Krejcikova, who's kind of a master of making you feel uncomfortable on the grass courts, that was an excellent win for her today. She's expended a little bit more energy, and she's going to play against a player in Osaka in the next round who comes up with a very different style of tennis. She's going to have to get ready for that speed that's going to come at her quickly on the court.
0: I'll tell you what's interesting here, Glenn, just as a general sort of overview of the women's side, is I saw this on Twitter. Matt Trelope, who writes for Tennis Australia and the Tennis Magazine, Australian Tennis Magazine,

0: reminds us that there are four players in the Wimbledon women's singles who have won a lead-up event. It's actually five, because Noskova won in Berlin, Bushkova won in Nottingham, Vukova won in Bad Homburg, as you mentioned, Madison Keys won in Eastbourne, and Alexi Ala is the other one who won a title in Birmingham. It wasn't on the main WTA, it was a little level below, but you've got five players who have got great lead-in form, and they've made their way through to this stage of the tournament.
1: Well, it's a great advertisement, isn't it, for those lead-up tournaments and the importance of playing. At the end of the day, I guess what we will want to see is it one of those players who's going to win the title here at Wimbledon? That's the question.
0: Yeah, well, that's the big question, isn't it? Now, Jessica Pegula, now her title hopes have been done no harm. She had to come from behind, though, to defeat the young star, Iva Jovic. She will play the winner of the match that's coming up a bit later on from when we're recording this episode. That's the match between Belinda Bencic and Coco Gauff. So, Jessica Pegula getting through. We obviously were out and about doing other things, but so far so good for Pegula. Yes, it was three sets. Probably an expectation it was going to be that she was playing Iva Jovic, but she now gets herself safely into the quarterfinals and can build again in the second week.
1: Well, that was the first real challenge for Pegula, and Jovic is a wonderful young player who I thought actually could go all the way to the title. She has the game to do that. And Jovic came out in that first set today. She was so aggressive, and she caught Pegula on the back foot, but Pegula, using her experience that we know that she has, she just got her way back into that match. She put a lot of balls back into the court. She was very, very consistent. And you could see actually from the reaction of Pegula after. She doesn't normally give that much away, but she was absolutely thrilled to get through. And she's going to have to start really believing now that she can win this title.
0: Yeah, it's going to be a fascinating week coming up as we move through to the quarterfinal stage here at Wimbledon. Now, here at Wimbledon Radio, we're all about bringing you the behind the scenes from around the grounds, and today was no exception. Our reporter Lindsay Hooper caught up with two of this year's ball kids.
2: Every year, you see the ball boys and ball girls from local schools and surrounding areas introduced on the show courts, but also doing their duties around the grounds at Wimbledon. And it's a perfect opportunity for me to give you some further insight into what goes into that process, because I have a ball boy and a ball girl with me now. June is from Wimbledon High School. Hello to June.
3: Hi.
2: And I've also got Joe with me from Southborough School.
4: Hello.
2: So tell me both, what's the process like to become a ball boy or a ball girl? Because it sounds like it's quite hard.
3: Yeah, well, it kind of differs from school to school. So first you have to like get through your school trials, and once you get through your school trials, a certain amount of people from each school get selected to go to the Wimbledon trials, and if you get accepted, you get accepted into the training program that runs from January until the championships.
2: So what were the key skills, Joe, that you think you had to show in order to be asked to come and do this eventually?
4: I think our rolling had to be on point, and sort of our feeding and our posture, because we've got to keep that stance for a very long time during the championships. But also, like I said, rolling and being fast on court, and sort of having that availability to just, you know,
2: be able to be quick and respond and react, because we've seen that as well, because you don't know what's going to happen in tennis, do you? You're always watching.
4: Yeah, it's very fast, and we got to like be alert all of the time, look at the scoreboards, and it's just like a lot to take in, but we can take it because we're ball boys and girls.
2: You are, and you're going to have this forever to be able to say. I mean, the precision, you must have to practice so many hours. What has that been like?
3: It's been a lot. So you only have 2.5 hours of training a week, but you do practice every day, whether it's lunch or break. Even if you have 10 minutes at school, you're just practicing your rolling with your friends, trying to get everything as precise as possible for that training to be the best that you possibly can.
2: And you spoke about the posture. I mean, as I'm stood here with you now, you're both standing with your back straight, your shoulders back. It's brilliant posture, and we see that in the way you return the ball. Is that one of your favourite parts?
4: Yeah, I think that's one of my favourite parts, but it's really hard to actually keep that posture, because your back gets achy and stuff, and your arms sort of feel stiff, but you just got to keep it, because you got to keep that momentum with everything, your rolling, your posture and your stance on court.
2: So which courts have you both been working on, and have you heard the applause when you've come out?
3: We've mainly been working on these international courts here, so that's 14 to 17, and then the grid. So we haven't had a chance to go on show courts yet, but hopefully we'll be able to later. And yeah, you can hear the like energy is insane. You can hear the clapping from centre court and everything. It's just, the energy is really cool.
2: I think the crowd really love you all, don't they?
4: Yeah, I think they appreciate us a lot, I think. But yeah, the main part of our jobs at Wimbledon is really hard. And yeah, the players, I think, are pretty

0: appreciate us as well, but they got to stay focused on court.
1: You have been doing a splendid job because I've been watching. Trust me, I've been watching. Can I also ask if behind the scenes you get spoken to by any of the players or what you get to see?
0: We don't really get spoken to by much of the players. Our job is kind of to stay silent in the background. Like, we don't want to be noticed too much, but we do occasionally see players like walking from centre court or to centre court, and like just seeing players like that, it's really cool.
1: Is the most nerve-wracking moment when it's change of balls?
0: The ball change we've rehearsed many times, so I think we fully know our knowledge is to the limit with the ball change, but yeah, it mostly goes smooth. But yeah, even just a little slip can potentially make it not the best ball change, but yeah, I think it still normally goes to plan.
1: You've nailed all of them though. You must have some very proud family members as well. Have they been able to come and watch and support?
0: Yeah, they get 2 grounds tickets per BBG. So yeah, they have come to watch. Mine came to watch yesterday, so it was really cool, yeah.
1: What did they say to you afterwards?
0: They were just like, it's so interesting to see like the pro, because they've been with me through the entire process and just seeing like the final outcome, it's been really exciting for them.
1: And for you?
0: Yeah, my mum and dad came on the Monday, the first day, and they were just to see it is amazing. Just the process that goes into the Wimbledon, how organised it is, and yeah, I'm really proud to hear that.
1: We're looking over some of the courts that you work on right now whilst you're on a bit of downtime. Have you been taking it? I bet you've been watching none of the tennis from up here and all about the ball boys and ball girls. How have they been doing?
0: They've been doing amazingly, as is expected from them. Yeah, just watching their, everyone here is so amazing, whether on show court or not on show court, everyone is just as important, and just seeing everyone's work is really exciting.
1: And how much did Wimbledon take your breath away the very first day when you saw all of the flowers, all of the setup, everything getting organised?
0: Yeah, it's far beyond what I imagined, really. But I'd never been to Wimbledon, so just to see it for the first time was something special.
1: You both get to now say on your CVs, you won't even know what a CV is yet because you don't need one, but you'll be able to say you were a Wimbledon ball boy and ball girl. How proud are you of that moment?
0: I'm so proud. I've been working. I didn't get in Year 9, so I've been working since the beginning of Year 9. That's almost 2 years to this goal, and seeing it finally come true has been one of the most memorable things ever.
1: Brilliant. Well, thank you for the tremendous job that you've both been doing. June and Joe, I'm going to let you get on your way. I bet you don't get many breaks.
0: Yeah, we get quite a few breaks.
1: Oh, do you? You go and get a breather. Yeah. Well, go and take in some of the grounds around Wimbledon and continue the good work.
0: Thank you very much. Yeah, thank you.
2: So we're officially into the second week. Let's take a look, Claire, at the order of play for tomorrow. And let's start off on centre court. Jasmine Paolini and Alex Iala. Iala is building the crowd support, not just with the Filipino fans who have travelled and travel everywhere to watch her play, but she's in action against Paolini. You have the whole centre court thing. That's gone because she's already played a match on centre court against someone who's reached a final here. This is a fascinating match coming up.
3: This one I'm really looking forward to. I'm absolutely delighted to see Paolini back on centre court. Obviously, she went all the way to the final a couple of years ago, and I think that one there is going to be an absolute blockbuster of a match. Iala, I mean, she's been a sensation this year, and the following that she has in the Philippines is just off the chart. So, look, we're looking forward to that first one on centre court.
2: Work out how many millions in the Philippines will be watching that match. It'll probably be the most watched tennis match in the Philippines probably ever, I'd say. I'd hazard a guess. I haven't done any research on that, but I reckon I'm making a safe prediction there. Then we've got the Battle of the Wildcards. Grigor Dimitrov and Arthur Ferry. Arthur travelling from just up the road here. We'll just probably walk down to the club and just wander in and say, hello, everyone. I'm here. I've got a booking on centre court. But Grigor Dimitrov, you talked about in that previous match, Claire, that you're so happy to see Jasmine Paolini making it through to this stage. I'm so happy to see Grigor Dimitrov make it through to this stage with the tennis that he is playing. He's had to go the long way around to rebuild his ranking again, and he's so passionate about the sport that he just wants to keep going and really prove a point here. How do you see this one playing out? I mean, notionally you would say Dimitrov would have to be the strong favourite, but boy, I was impressed with Arthur Ferry, what he was able to do against Zizou Bergs on court 18 the other day, where he fought back from a double breakdown in one set and a breakdown in the final set to be able to turn that match around. So fair play to him.
3: Yeah, and I think the big question tomorrow on centre court is who are the crowd going to be behind in that match? And the local boy in Ferry, and you're right, he literally can walk down the hill from his house. Or Dimitrov, who the story of Dimitrov is, we love a story here, and a little bit of an underdog in some ways in this tournament because of what he's gone through. But his style of tennis is so exciting, and we should really savor the moments that we get to see that single hand at backhand and the slice and the way that he just changes things up all the time. Again, a fantastic match that we're going to get to see on middle of the day there on center court. And for Ferry, well, he's just got to enjoy every moment of it. Just let go. He's been playing fantastically well. He's got an amazing resilience, and he's going to put a lot of balls back in the court for Dimitrov.
2: Well, you know that Grigor's going to enjoy it on center court. Don't worry about that. Then an interesting match. Yuri Lehechka taking on Sasha Zverev. This is going to be an interesting match because I like what Lehechka has done. I mean, he's got some solid grass court form coming into this one. Up against Zverev, coming off Roland Garros. It's been so far so good. Yes, he was pushed by Alexander Bloks in round number one, but he's gotten things going from there. He knows that this is a real danger match because Lehechka's rise over the last couple of years through the rankings has been nothing short of sensational, and he's eyeing off a big scalp again. We know he can be a big match player, so we'll see how that one plays out. On the number one court, Alex Dimonor will play Flavio Cobolli, so a lot of Australian interest that will be tuning in for that one. Cobolli, well, has he had the tournament and a half, really? He's had to go the long way around several times, but he's found a way through. Alex Dimonor, it's an interesting one, Claire, because notionally he should be the favorite, particularly because we're playing on grass, but it's that ability to get himself into a quarterfinal. So he's going to play this fourth round match and then see what he can do beyond that, but this is going to be a huge challenge against Cobolli.
3: Yeah, absolutely it is, and Cobolli's not going to sit back. He's going to be looking to rip that forehand, and Dimonor is going to look to try to make as many balls back in the court. And yeah, that one is very interesting. Alex Dimonor, a big favorite here. He's obviously got a wedding coming up.
2: Yes,
3: and
2: he does,
3: and he's kind of giving himself that he's half British.
2: That promises plenty, as does Madison Keys and Linda Noskova. Madison Keys, the 26th seed, taking on the 9th seed in Linda Noskova. Both of them having three set battles to get to the fourth round. Any idea on how this one's going to play out?
3: Oh, again, Noskova has been so good as well in the build-up to this event. Her serve is incredible, and she hits the ball a little bit flatter on the ground. It's going to be a test for Madison Keys, and I think for people watching that match, they'll obviously know more of Madison Keys, the Grand Slam champion. But Noskova is a little bit of a dark horse in this tournament, and she comes onto the court just with so many weapons that could hurt the American.
2: Well, we'll see how that one plays out. And then the final match on the number one court. This is going to be fun. Let's get the popcorn out for Taylor Fritz and Alexander Bublik because, well, Fritz, I think he was my pick for the title just purely because of the grass court prowess. Done nothing wrong in this preparation other than actually get over the line to win titles. But, you know, he's been working his way through the draw, pushed by Lorenzo Sonego. He's only just dropped the one set on the way through. Alexander Bublik, I am really impressed with. That match with Tiafoe was absolutely sensational. 6-3 in the final set. And I like the way that Bublik is approaching things now. He was asked on court whether he was a changed man. He said, well, what do you think, everyone? And I'm putting up my hand going, yes, absolutely. Because he does the stuff that's not so flashy. He does the hard work. He can grind when he needs to. He doesn't need to do the underarm serving and all the other stuff. It appears from time to time, but he does the day in, day out work, and that's what's getting him to this stage. And he's got a lot of belief. It's going to be a fun match, Claire, whichever way you look at it.
3: It certainly is. And I think for Bublik, the fact that he's playing third on again, he's got more time to recover from that match against a TFO. And it's an evening match, and I think that just shows that we all expect something really big from this match. Taylor Fritz, that bottom half of the draw is quite open for him. You're talking about him potentially as a winner of this title. He certainly looks like he could potentially come through the bottom half of the draw, but that puts pressure onto the American. So very, very tight match, but it's going to be a lot of big serving.
2: And a lot of fun too. Well, we've given you our predictions for how things will play out on Monday, but we want to continue to hear from you throughout the championships, and loads of you have been getting in touch. Thank you so much from wherever you are around the world corresponding. 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Claire, thank you so much for your insight throughout the day here on the Wimbledon Radio Channel, and that will continue into week number two, and we've got plenty to come throughout Monday. A reminder, we'll be on air from 10 a.m. UK time until the end of play on the Wimbledon website and app, as well as in the local area on 87.7 FM.

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2: 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I'm Peter Mercado, welcoming you to the Broadcast Centre roof, where I'm joined by Claire Curran to look back on the best of the day's action and previewing what's ahead tomorrow. Now, matches are still unfolding as we record, so for all the results and the full order of play for Monday, make sure you head to Wimbledon.com or check out the Wimbledon app. Claire, welcome. Lovely to see you. It has been a beautiful day weather-wise again, and there is so much going on as we work through the fourth round of matches.
3: Yeah, it's been a brilliant day, and the weather, it's just heating up even more, isn't it? We have a beautiful evening here, Peter, and the broadcasting roof, and I'm very, very happy about it, enjoying spending time with you. But today was a really interesting day to me, because especially when I looked at the women's side of the draw, all four matches, I felt that eight players in that draw, every single one of them potentially could walk away with the Wimbledon title. It wasn't to be. Four of them are out. We had some fantastic matches on that side, but it really heated up today, not just outside, but on the court.
2: Absolutely. We'll get to the women's side of things in a moment, but the start of round four delivered us our first set of quarterfinalists, and the first match on centre court saw this man progress to the last eight at Wimbledon for the 17th time. Match point, Djokovic, 40-love. The serve. He's serving, volleying. He's going to play the forehand drop volley, and it's going to be superb. Well, he had his ups and downs in that match. A nice smile and a hug for his opponents. But Novak Djokovic is through to the quarterfinals of the championships for the 17th time. He's ninth in a row. 3 hours and 25 minutes on court. Djokovic wins 7-6, 6-3, 3-6, 6-3 over Roman Safiulin.
4: Another hard-fought win. Roman started very well. I mean, very aggressive. You know, I didn't feel maybe so comfortable from back of the court. I knew it's going to be a challenge staying in the rally with him, particularly from that end, you know, where you played against the wind pretty much the whole match. So, just very solid player. You know, I respect him a lot. I've not, you know, I played him in different surfaces, never on grass though. And he has had some great wins this week. Wish him good luck for the rest of the season. He should be proud of the performance he had today.
2: Brilliant commentary there. Djokovic speaking after a hard-fought win over qualifier Roman Safiulin. Well, he just keeps racking up the milestones. His 17th quarterfinal here at Wimbledon. His ninth in a row. Remarkable longevity. And, of course, he's beaten Roger Federer's record for the most men's singles matches won at Wimbledon. His 106th win. His 66th major quarterfinal. I could keep going on and on and on, Claire. He wasn't playing his best tennis. He freely admits that. Absolutely. It was not right at 100% for him. He was annoyed, frustrated at times, but he still managed to get through in four. And yet again, we say Novak Djokovic into the second week of Wimbledon.
3: Yeah, but you don't hear him too often throughout his career saying that that wasn't the level that he wants to be playing at. I thought that was actually quite interesting from him. And I don't know whether or not at this point he's bored isn't the right word. It's definitely not the right word to use with him. But he needs a greater challenge. He needs something that's really going to get him firing. That's going to come, obviously, as this tournament progresses in the next week. But it was just a normal day at the office for him. I didn't think at the start of the match, the first two sets, I actually didn't think he was moving particularly well. I thought for him, you don't say that very often. The ball speed wasn't as I would like to see it from him, but he turned that around and he improved.
2: Shout out to Roman Safulin as well. I mean, the end of last year, he had to stop after the US Open, cut his season short with injury. He tumbled outside the world's top 100. He was really questioning whether he had a place in the sport anymore. He's been working on the challenge.

0: Challenger Tour. He struggled to get match wins on the main ATP Tour. Qualified into Roland Garros. Yes, he lost in the opening round. Epic match with Casper Ruud. Qualifies here into Wimbledon. Then has the big win over Rublev first off, and he kept it going. That straight sets win over Joao Fonseca to give him this opportunity. And he had he put up a great account of himself in that match. He'd managed to take a set from Djokovic. It was just in those crucial moments, particularly in the first set, where he did have the advantage that he just got a little bit passive. He just backed off a little bit from what he was actually doing. But it's great to see him out here on the big stage. He's now inside the world's top 100, which is fantastic news for him. But from a Djokovic perspective, I guess the question you're going to be asked 13,000 times over the next week is, can he go all the way? Have you seen his first week in terms of his credentials to be able to win the title?
1: I think that every single person in this draw he's capable of beating. But I think the person that he's going to have to really elevate his game and play the best tennis, if not one of the best matches of his life to get through, will be Jannik Sinner. And we know that, we expect that, and he's going to know that as well. So I think for Djokovic, the most important thing is being fresh at the very end of this tournament. He knows now that it wouldn't be Alcaraz and it wouldn't be Sinner that he'd have to beat to win this tournament. But he's certainly going to have to elevate his game if he's going to get through him.
0: Now, the other results in the men's singles at the time of recording here, there are matches still going on. So at the point of recording, Ože Aliassime and Davide Fokina are into a fifth set on the number one court. Sinner and Mochizuki have just started on centre court, and Hurkacz and Struff are navigating their way through a fourth set on the number two court. So we'll turn our attention to the ladies' singles, because also on centre court, in what was billed as a blockbuster clash, another upset occurred when Naomi Osaka beat world number one Aryna Sabalenka in straight sets.
2: Is there any way back for the world number one here? Match point number two. Forehand return from Osaka up the line. Backhand into the net from Aryna Sabalenka. The world number one has fallen here on centre court to surely the finest performance of Naomi Osaka's grass court career. A magnificent performance from Naomi Osaka.
3: I think it was a really fun match. I'm really grateful for that. Even if I lost, I would still think it was a great match. No, it was really fun. And, you know, for me, this court is so special. This is the first match I've won on this court, so. Thank you guys so much. I really appreciated the atmosphere, and my mom's over there. She's I was saying, like, she cooks a lot, and I feel like her cooking is powering me. So, Mom, I would really appreciate another meal tonight. Thank you so much.
0: So this will be Osaka's first time in a Wimbledon quarterfinal. She doesn't tend to lose once she makes it to the quarterfinal stage, does she, Claire? But what a match this was. Right from the very start, I felt that Osaka had control of the contest and a bit more competitive in the second set. But again, just Osaka had the control.
1: She certainly did. She took control. She had a better court position. She was on top of the baseline. She was redirecting her ground strokes, particularly her backhand down the line. She was going backhand down the line into the forehand of Sabalenka. It was too deep. Sabalenka's swing was too big on that forehand, and she dominated. She didn't start off the match serving particularly well, but in the second set, the serve was really firing. The points that she's winning behind that serve, she's dropping so few points whenever she lands that first serve. But I was really impressed with the way she played the big moments. 21 tiebreaks Sabalenka had won consecutively here at Wimbledon, and she dismantled her in that tiebreaker in the second set. It was a really good, probably one of Osaka's best ever performances.
0: A word on Aryna Sabalenka, Claire, because obviously you were watching and commentating on that match today, and what she has brought to the table here. Obviously the big disappointment that we saw in Roland Garros and high hopes here at SW19, but she's out in the fourth round now, albeit to a fantastic Grand Slam champion in Naomi Osaka. But the year hasn't quite played out the way that Aryna Sabalenka would have liked it.
1: I agree. I think she would have liked this year to at least have come away with Wimbledon.

0: or the French Open at Grand Slams that she hadn't won. Maybe she put a lot of pressure on herself to achieve that. But today, when she walks off the court, I think she's just got to put her hands up and say, look, I lost actually to a better player today. Naomi Osaka, in every single element of the tennis match, just was better. There's not much you can do about that. I actually thought that it would take for Sabalenka to lose this match, or lose here at Wimbledon. I actually thought that it would be somebody that made a lot of balls, that wasn't that aggressive, that forced her, you know, she hit unforced errors. It wasn't like that at all. She played against somebody who really forced her into the errors that she made.
1: Well, Osaka moves on to a quarterfinal with Karolina Muchová, who had a win in the all-Czech battle. She took out the 2024 champion, Barbora Krejčíková, 7-5, 5-7, 6-3. Tie contest, that one, particularly in the second set. And Mukova's serving stats are off the scale, Claire. So this is going to be a real test for Osaka in the next round, because she's going to have to find a way through that Mukova serve, which has basically almost been impenetrable through this event.
0: It is, and she's got so much variety behind her serve, Mukova. She can come in, she can make you feel awkward on the court because she plays with different slices and different spins. She won the lead-up tournament as well in Bad Homburg, so she comes into this event with so much confidence. And to beat Krejčíková, who's kind of a master of making you feel uncomfortable on the grass courts, that was an excellent win for her today. She's expended a little bit more energy, and she's going to play against a player in Osaka in the next round who comes up with a very different style of tennis. She's going to have to get ready for that speed that's going to come at her quickly on the court.
1: I'll tell you what's interesting here, Glenn, just as a general sort of overview of the women's side, is I saw this on Twitter. Matt Trelope, who writes for Tennis Australia and the Tennis Magazine, Australian Tennis Magazine, reminds us that there are four players in the Wimbledon women's singles who have won a lead-up event. It's actually five, because Noskova won in Berlin, Pliskova won in Nottingham, Muchová won in Bad Homburg, as you mentioned, Madison Keys won in Eastbourne, and Alex Iala is the other one who won a title in Birmingham. It wasn't on the main WTA, it was a little level below, but you've got five players who have got great lead-in form, and they've made their way through to this stage of the tournament.
0: Well, it's a great advertisement, isn't it, for those lead-up tournaments and the importance of playing. At the end of the day, I guess what we will want to see is it one of those players who's going to win the title here at Wimbledon? That's the question.
1: Yeah, well, that's the big question, isn't it? Now, Jessica Pegula, now her title hopes have been done no harm. She had to come from behind, though, to defeat the young star, Iva Jovic. She will play the winner of the match that's coming up a bit later on from when we're recording this episode. That's the match between Belinda Bencic and Coco Gauff. So, Jessica Pegula getting through. We obviously were out and about doing other things, but so far so good for Pegula. Yes, it was three sets. Probably an expectation it was going to be that she was playing Iva Jovic, but she now gets herself safely into the quarterfinals and can build again in the second week.
0: Well, that was the first real challenge for Pegula, and Jovic is a wonderful young player who I thought actually could go all the way to the title. She has the game to do that. And Jovic came out in that first set today. She was so aggressive, and she caught Pegula on the back foot, but Pegula, using her experience that we know that she has, she just got her way back into that match. She put a lot of balls back into the court. She was very, very consistent. And you could see actually from the reaction of Pegula after. She doesn't normally give that much away, but she was absolutely thrilled to get through. And she's going to have to start really believing now that she can win this title.
1: Yeah, it's going to be a fascinating week coming up as we move through to the quarterfinal stage here at Wimbledon. Now, here at Wimbledon Radio, we're all about bringing you the behind the scenes from around the grounds, and today was no exception. Our reporter Lindsay Hooper caught up with two of this year's ball kids.
2: Every year, you see the ball boys and ball girls from local schools and surrounding areas introduced on the show courts, but also doing their duties around the grounds at Wimbledon. And it's a perfect opportunity for me to give you some further insight into what goes into that process, because I have a ball boy and a ball girl with me now. June is from Wimbledon High School. Hello to June.
3: Hi.
2: And I've also got Joe with me from Southborough School.
4: Hello.
2: So tell me both, what's the process like to become a ball boy or a ball girl? Because it sounds like it's quite hard.
3: Yeah, well, it kind of differs from school to school. So first, you have to like get through your school trials, and once you get through your school trials, a certain amount of people from each school get selected to go to the Wimbledon trials. And if you get accepted, you get accepted into the training program that runs from January until the championships.
2: So what were the key skills, Joe, that you think you had to show in order to be asked to come and do this eventually?
4: I think our rolling had to be on point, and sort of our feeding and our posture, because we've got to keep that stance for a very long time during the championships. But also, like I said, rolling and being fast on court and sort of having that availability to just, you know...
2: be able to be quick and respond and react, because we've seen that as well, because you don't know what's going to happen in tennis, do you? You're always watching.
4: Yeah, it's very fast, and we got to like be alert all of the time, look at the scoreboards, and it's just like a lot to take in, but we can take it because we're ball boys and girls.
2: You are, and you're going to have this forever to be able to say. I mean, the precision, you must have to practice so many hours. What has that been like?
3: It's been a lot. So you only have 2.5 hours of training a week, but you do practice every day, whether it's lunch or break, even if you have 10 minutes at school. You're just practicing your rolling with your friends, trying to get everything as precise as possible for that training to be the best that you possibly can.
2: And you spoke about the posture. I mean, as I'm stood here with you now, you're both standing with your back straight, your shoulders back. It's brilliant posture, and we see that in the way you return the ball. Is that one of your favourite parts?
4: Yeah, I think that's one of my favourite parts, but it's really hard to actually keep that posture, because your back gets achy and stuff, and your arms sort of feel stiff, but you just got to keep it, because... you got to keep that momentum with everything, your rolling, your posture and your stance on court.
2: So which courts have you both been working on, and have you heard the applause when you've come out?
3: We've mainly been working on these international courts here, so that's 14 to 17, and then the grid. So we haven't had a chance to go on show courts yet, but hopefully we'll be able to later. And yeah, you can hear the like energy is insane. You can hear the clapping from centre court and everything. It's just, the energy is really cool.
2: I think the crowd really love you all, don't they?
4: Yeah, I think they appreciate us a lot, I think. But yeah, the main part of our jobs at Wimbledon is really hard. And yeah, the players, I think, appreciate us as well, but they've got to stay focused on court.
2: You have been doing a splendid job, because I've been watching. Trust me, I've been watching. Can I also ask if, behind the scenes, you get spoken to by any of the players, or what you get to see?
3: We don't really get spoken to very much of the players. Our job is kind of to stay silent in the background. Like, we don't want to be noticed too much, but we do occasionally see players, like, walking from centre court or to centre court, and, like, just seeing players like that, it's really cool.
2: Is the most nerve-wracking moment when it's change of balls?
4: The ball change we've rehearsed many times, so I think we fully know our knowledge is to the limit with the ball change, but yeah, it mostly goes smooth, but yeah, even just a little slip can potentially make it not the best ball change, but yeah, I think it still normally goes to plan.
2: You've nailed all of them though. You must have some very proud family members as well. Have they been able to come and watch and support?
3: Yeah, they get 2 grounds tickets per BBG. So yeah, they have come to watch. Mine came to watch yesterday, so it was really cool. Yeah.
2: What did they say to you afterwards?
3: They were just like, it's so interesting to see like the pro, because they've been with me through the entire process, and just seeing like the final outcome, it's been really exciting for them.
2: And for you?
4: Yeah, my mum and dad came on the Monday, the first day, and they were just to see it is amazing. Just the process that goes into the Wimbledon, how organised it is. And yeah, I'm really proud to hear that.
2: We're looking over some of the courts that you work on right now whilst you're on a bit of downtime. Have you been taking it? I bet you've been watching none of the tennis from up here and all about the ball boys and ball girls. How have they been doing?
3: They've been doing amazingly, as is expected from them. Yeah, just watching everyone here is so amazing, whether on show court or not on show court. Everyone is just as important, and just seeing everyone's work is really exciting.
2: And how much did Wimbledon take your breath away the very first day when you saw all of the flowers, all of the setup, everything getting organised?
4: Yeah, it's far beyond what I imagined, really. But I'd never been to Wimbledon, so just to see it for the first time was something special.
2: You both get to now say on your CVs, you won't even know what a CV is yet because you don't need one, but you'll be able to say you were a Wimbledon ball boy and ball girl. How proud are you of that moment?
3: I'm so proud. I've been working. I didn't get in year 9, so I've been working since the beginning of year 9. That's almost 2 years to this goal, and seeing it finally come true has been one of the most memorable things ever.
2: Brilliant. Well, thank you for the tremendous job that you've both been doing. June and Joe, I'm going to let you get on your way. I bet you don't get many breaks.
3: Yeah, we get quite a few breaks.
2: Oh, do you? You go and get a breather. Well, go and take in some of the grounds around Wimbledon and continue the good work.
4: Thank you very much.
3: Yeah, thank you.
1: So we're officially into the second week. Let's take a look, Claire, at the order of play for tomorrow. And let's start off on centre court. Jasmine Paolini and Alex Iala Ayala is building the crowd support, not just with the Filipino fans who have travelled and travel everywhere to watch her play, but she's in action against Paolini. You have the whole centre court thing. That's gone because she's already played a match on centre court against someone who's reached a final here. This is a fascinating match coming up.
0: This one I'm really looking forward to. I'm absolutely delighted to see Paolini back on center court. Obviously, she went all the way to the final a couple of years ago, and I think that one there is going to be an absolute blockbuster of a match. Ayala, I mean, she's been a sensation this year, and the following that she has in the Philippines is just off the chart. So, look, we're looking forward to that first one on center court.
1: Work out how many millions in the Philippines will be watching that match. It'll probably be the most watched tennis match in the Philippines probably ever, I'd say. I'd hazard a guess. I haven't done any research on that, but I reckon I'm making a safe prediction there. Then we've got the Battle of the Wildcards. Grigor Dimitrov and Arthur Ferry. Arthur travelling from just up the road here. We'll just probably walk down to the club and just wander in and say, hello, everyone. I'm here. I've got a booking on centre court. But Grigor Dimitrov, you talked about in that previous match, Claire, that you're so happy to see Jasmine Paolini make it through to this stage. I'm so happy to see Grigor Dimitrov make it through to this stage. With the tennis that he is playing, he's had to go the long way around to rebuild his ranking again, and he's so passionate about the sport that he just wants to keep going and really prove a point here. How do you see this one playing out? I mean, notionally you would say Dimitrov would have to be the strong favourite, but boy, I was impressed with Arthur Ferry, what he was able to do against Zizou Bergs on court 18 the other day, where he fought back from a double breakdown in one set and a breakdown in the final set to be able to turn that match around. So fair play to him.
0: Yeah, and I think the big question tomorrow on centre court is who are the crowd going to be behind in that match? And the local boy in Ferry, and you're right, he literally can walk down the hill from his house. Or Dimitrov, who the story of Dimitrov is, we love a story here, and a little bit of an underdog in some ways in this tournament because of what he's gone through. But his style of tennis is so exciting, and we should really savour the moments that we get to see that single-handed backhand and the slice and the way that he just changes things up all the time. Again, a fantastic match that we're going to get to see on middle of the day there on centre court. And for Ferry, well, he's just got to enjoy every moment of it. Just let go. He's been playing fantastically well. He's got an amazing resilience, and he's going to put a lot of balls back in the court for Dimitrov.
1: Well, we know that Grigor's going to enjoy it on centre court. Don't worry about that. Then an interesting match. Yuri Lehechka taking on Sasha Zverev. This is going to be an interesting match because I like what Lehechka has done. I mean, he's got some solid grass court form coming into this one. Up against Zverev, coming off Roland Garros. It's been so far so good. Yes, he was pushed by Alexander Blocks in round number one, but he's gotten things going from there. He knows that this is a real danger match because Lehechka's rise over the last couple of years through the rankings has been nothing short of sensational, and he's eyeing off a big scalp again. We know he can be a big match player, so we'll see how that one plays out. On the number one court, Alex Dimonor will play Flavio Cobolli, so a lot of Australian interest that will be tuning in for that one. Cobolli, well, has he had the tournament and a half, really? He's had to go the long way around several times, but he's found a way through. Alex Dimonor, it's an interesting one, Claire, because notionally he should be the favorite, particularly because we're playing on grass, but it's that ability to get himself into a quarterfinal. So he's going to play this fourth round match and then see what he can do beyond that, but this is going to be a huge challenge against Cobolli.
0: Yeah, absolutely it is, and Cobolli's not going to sit back. He's going to be looking to rip that forehand, and Dimonor is going to look to try to make as many balls back in the court. And yeah, that one is very interesting. Alex Dimonor, a big favorite here. He's obviously got a wedding coming up.
1: Yes,
0: and
1: he does,
0: and he's kind of giving himself that he's half British.
1: That promises plenty, as does Madison Keys and Linda Noskova. Madison Keys, the 26th seed, taking on the 9th seed in Linda Noskova. Both of them having three set battles to get to the fourth round. Any idea on how this one's going to play out?
0: Again, Noskova has been so good as well in the build-up to this event. Her serve is incredible, and she hits the ball a little bit flatter on the ground. It's going to be a test for Madison Keys, and I think for people watching that match, they'll obviously know more of Madison Keys, the Grand Slam champion. But Noskova is a little bit of a dark horse in this tournament, and she comes onto the court just with so many weapons that could hurt the American.
1: Well, we'll see how that one plays out. And then the final match on the number one court. This is going to be fun. Let's get the popcorn out for Taylor Fritz and Alexander Bublik because, well, Fritz, I think he was my pick for the title just purely because of the grass court prowess. Done nothing wrong in this preparation other than actually get over the line

0: to win titles, but you know, he's been working his way through the draw, pushed by Lorenzo Sonegol. He's only just dropped the one set on the way through. Alexander Bublik, I am really impressed with. That match with Tiafo was absolutely sensational, 6-3 in the final set, and I like the way that Bublik is approaching things now. He was asked on court whether he was a changed man, and he said, well, what do you think, everyone? And I'm putting up my hand going, yes, absolutely, because he does the stuff that's not so flashy. He does the hard work. He can grind when he needs to. He doesn't need to do the underarm serving and all the other stuff. It appears from time to time, but he does the day in, day out work, and that's what's getting him to this stage, and he's got a lot of belief. It's going to be a fun match, Claire, whichever way you look at it.
1: Yeah, it certainly is. And I think for Bublik, the fact that he's playing third on again, he's got more time to recover from that match against a TFO. And it's an evening match, and I think that just shows that we all expect something really big from this match. Taylor Fritz, that bottom half of the draw is quite open for him. You're talking about him potentially as a winner of this title. He certainly looks like he could potentially come through the bottom half of the draw, but that puts pressure onto the American. So very, very tight match, but it's going to be a lot of big serving.
0: And a lot of fun too. Well, we've given you our predictions for how things will play out on Monday, but we want to continue to hear from you throughout the championships, and loads of you have been getting in touch. Thank you so much from wherever you are around the world corresponding. If you would like to get your questions into the team during the day, you can send your messages on X, we're at Wimbledon Radio, or on Instagram, we're at Wimbledon Radio Channel, or you can email us radio@aeltc.com. 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You can also find us on TikTok to see what we're up to behind the scenes and some of the famous faces that we've been speaking to. Claire, thank you so much for your insight throughout the day here on the Wimbledon Radio Channel, and that will continue into week number two, and we've got plenty to come throughout Monday. A reminder, we'll be on air from 10 a.m. UK time until the end of play on the Wimbledon website and app, as well as in the local area on 87.7 FM. But until then, goodbye.
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0: Hello and welcome to The Second Serve, your daily shot of what's been happening in SW19 and on the Wimbledon Radio Channel throughout Day 7 here at the Championships. I'm Peter Mercado, welcoming you to the Broadcast Centre roof, where I'm joined by Claire Curran to look back on the best of the day's action and previewing what's ahead tomorrow. Now, matches are still unfolding as we record, so for all the results and the full order of play for Monday, make sure you head to Wimbledon.com or check out the Wimbledon app. Claire, welcome. Lovely to see you. It has been a beautiful day weather-wise again, and there is so much going on as we work through the fourth round of matches.
1: Yeah, it's been a brilliant day, and the weather, it's just heating up even more, isn't it? We have a beautiful evening here, Peter, and the broadcasting roof, and I'm very, very happy about it, enjoying spending time with you. But today was a really interesting day to me, because especially when I looked at the women's side of the draw, all four matches, I felt that 8 players in that draw, every single one of them potentially could walk away with the Wimbledon title. It wasn't to be. 4 of them are out. We had some fantastic matches on that side, but it really heated up today, not just outside, but on the court.
0: Absolutely. We'll get to the women's side of things in a moment, but the start of round 4 delivered us our first set of quarterfinalists, and the first match on centre court saw this man progress to the last 8 at Wimbledon for the 17th time. Match point, Djokovic. 40 love. The serve. He's serving, volleying. He's going to play the forehand drop volley, and it's going to be superb.
4: Djokovic
0: Well, he had his ups and downs in that match. A nice smile and a hug for his opponents. But Novak Djokovic is through to the quarterfinals of the championships for the 17th time. He's ninth in a row. 3 hours and 25 minutes on court. Djokovic wins 7-6, 6-3, 3-6, 6-3 over Roman Safiulin.
4: Another hard-fought win. Roman started very well. I mean, very aggressive. You know, I didn't feel maybe so comfortable from back of the court. I knew it's going to be a challenge staying in the rally with him, particularly from that end, you know, where you played against the wind pretty much the whole match. So just very solid player. You know, I respect him a lot. I'm not, you know, I played him in different surfaces, never on grass though. And he has had some great wins this week. Wish him good luck for the rest of the season. He should be proud of the performance he had today.
0: Brilliant commentary there. Djokovic speaking after a hard-fought win over qualifier Roman Safiulin. Well, he just keeps racking up the milestones. His 17th quarterfinal here at Wimbledon. His ninth in a row. Remarkable longevity. And, of course, he's beaten Roger Federer's record for the most men's singles matches won at Wimbledon. His 106th win. His 66th major quarterfinal. I could keep going on and on and on, Claire. He wasn't playing his best tennis. He freely admits that. Absolutely. It was not right at 100% for him. He was annoyed, frustrated at times, but he still managed to get through in four. And yet again, we say Novak Djokovic into the second week of Wimbledon.
1: Yeah, but you don't hear him too often throughout his career saying that that wasn't the level that he wants to be playing at. I thought that was actually quite interesting from him. And I don't know whether or not at this point he's bored isn't the right word. It's definitely not the right word to use with him, but he needs a greater challenge. He needs something that's really going to get him firing. That's going to come, obviously, as this tournament progresses in the next week. But it was just a normal day at the office for him. I didn't think at the start of the match, the first two sets, I actually didn't think he was moving particularly well. I thought for him, you don't say that very often. The ball speed wasn't as I would like to see it from him, but he turned that around and he improved.
0: Shout out to Roman Safiulin as well. I mean, the end of last year, he had to stop after the US Open, cut his season short with injury. He tumbled outside the world's top 100. He was really questioning whether he had a place in the sport anymore. He's been working on the Challenger Tour. He struggled to get match wins on the main ATP Tour. Qualified into Roland Garros. Yes, he lost in the opening round. Epic match with Casper Ruud. Qualifies here into Wimbledon. Then has the big win over Rublev first off, and he kept it going. That straight sets win over Joao Fonseca to give him this opportunity. And he put up a great account of himself in that match. He'd managed to take a set from Djokovic. It was just in those crucial moments, particularly in the first set, where he did have the advantage that he just got a little bit passive. He just backed off a little bit from what he was actually doing. But it's great to see him out here on the big stage. He's now inside the world's top 100, which is fantastic news for him. But from a Djokovic perspective, I guess the question you're going to be asked 13,000 times over the next week is, can he go all the way? Have you seen his first week in terms of his credentials to be able to win the title?
1: I think that every single person in this draw he's capable of beating, but I think the person that he's going to have to really elevate his game and play the best tennis, if not one of the best matches of his life to get through, will be Jannik Sinner. And we know that, we expect that, and he's going to know that as well. So I think for Djokovic, the most important thing is being fresh at the very end of this tournament. He knows now that it wouldn't be Alcaraz and it wouldn't be Sinner that he'd have to beat to win this tournament. But he's certainly going to have to elevate his game if he's going to get through him.
0: Now, the other results in the men's singles at the time of recording here, there are matches still going on. So at the point of recording, Ozhe Aliassime and Davidovich Fokina are into a fifth set on the number one court. Sinner and Mochizuki have just started on centre court, and Hurkacz and Struff are navigating their way through a fourth set on the number two court. So we'll turn our attention to the ladies' singles, because also on centre court in what was billed as a blockbuster clash, another upset occurred when Naomi Osaka beat world number one Aryna Sabalenka in straight sets.
5: Is there any way back for the world number one here? Match point number two. Forehand return from Osaka up the line. Backhand into the net from Aryna Sabalenka. The world number one has fallen here on centre court to surely the finest performance of Naomi Osaka's grass

0: court career. A magnificent performance from Naomi Osaka.
1: I think it was a really fun match. I'm really grateful for that. Even if I lost, I would still think it was a great match. No, it was really fun. And, you know, for me, this court is so special. This is the first match I've won on this court, so. It means a lot, and thank you guys so much. I really appreciated the atmosphere, and my mom's over there. She's... I was saying, like, she cooks a lot, and I feel like her cooking is powering me, so Mom, I would really appreciate another meal tonight. Thank you so much.
2: So this will be Osaka's first time in a Wimbledon quarterfinal. She doesn't tend to lose once she makes it to the quarterfinal stage, does she, Claire? But what a match this was. Right from the very start, I felt that Osaka had control of the contest and a bit more competitive in the second set. But again, just Osaka had the control.
3: She certainly did. She took control. She had a better court position. She was on top of the baseline. She was redirecting her ground strokes, particularly her backhand down the line. She was going backhand down the line into the forehand of Sabalenka. It was too deep. Sabalenka's swing was too big on that forehand. And she dominated. She didn't start off the match serving particularly well. But in the second set, the serve was really firing. The points that she's winning behind that serve. She's dropping so few points whenever she lands that first serve. But I was really impressed with the way she played the big moments. 21 tie breaks. Sabalenka had won consecutively here at Wimbledon, and she dismantled her in that tiebreaker in the second set. It was a really good, probably one of Osaka's best ever performances.
2: A word on Aryna Sabalenka, Claire, because obviously you were watching and commentating on that match today, and what she has brought to the table here. Obviously the big disappointment that we saw in Roland Garros and high hopes here at SW19, but she's out in the fourth round now, albeit to a fantastic Grand Slam champion in Naomi Osaka. But the year hasn't quite played out the way that Aryna Sabalenka would have liked it.
3: I agree. I think she would have liked this year to at least have come away with Wimbledon or the French Open, a Grand Slams that she hadn't won. Maybe she put a lot of pressure on herself to achieve that. But today, when she walks off the court, I think she's just got to put her hands up and say, look, I lost actually to a better player today. Naomi Osaka, in every single element of the tennis match, just was better. There's not much you can do about that. I actually thought that it would take for Sabalenka to lose this match, or lose here at Wimbledon. I actually thought that it would be somebody that made a lot of balls, that wasn't that aggressive, that forced her, you know, she hit unforced errors. It wasn't like that at all. She played against somebody who really forced her into the errors that she made.
2: Well, Osaka moves on to a quarterfinal with Karolina Muchová, who had a win in the all-Czech battle. She took out the 2024 champion, Barbora Krejcikova, 7-5, 5-7, 6-3. Tight contest, that one, particularly in the second set. And Mukova's serving stats are off the scale, Claire. So this is going to be a real test for Osaka in the next round, because she's going to have to find a way through that Mukova serve, which has basically almost been impenetrable through this event.
3: It is, and she's got so much variety behind her serve, Mukova. She can come in, she can make you feel awkward on the court because she plays with different slices and different spins. She won the lead-up tournament as well in Bad Homburg, so she comes into this event with so much confidence. And to beat Krejcikova, who's kind of a master of making you feel uncomfortable on the grass courts, that was an excellent win for her today. She's expended a little bit more energy, and she's going to play against a player in Osaka in the next round who comes up with a very different style of tennis. She's going to have to get ready for that speed that's going to come at her quickly on the court.
2: I'll tell you what's interesting here, Claire, just as a general sort of overview of the women's side, is I saw this on Twitter. Matrilope, who writes for Tennis Australia and the tennis magazine, Australian Tennis Magazine, reminds us that there are four players in the Wimbledon women's singles who have won a lead-up event. It's actually five, because Noskova won in Berlin, Bushkova won in Nottingham, Mukova won in Bad Homburg, as you mentioned, Madison Keys won in Eastbourne, and Alexiala is the other one who won a title in Birmingham. It wasn't on the main WTA, it was a little level below, but you've got five players who

0: who've got great leading form and they've made their way through to this stage of the tournament.
1: Well, it's a great advertisement, isn't it, for those lead-up tournaments and the importance of playing. At the end of the day, I guess what we will want to see is it one of those players who's going to win the title here at Wimbledon? That's the question.
0: Yeah, well, that's the big question, isn't it? Now, Jessica Pegula, now her title hopes have been done no harm. She had to come from behind, though, to defeat the young star, Iva Jovic. She will play the winner of the match that's coming up a bit later on from when we're recording this episode. That's the match between Belinda Bencic and Coco Gauff. So, Jessica Pegula getting through. We obviously were out and about doing other things, but so far so good for Pegula. Yes, it was three sets. Probably an expectation it was going to be that she was playing Iva Jovic, but she now gets herself safely into the quarterfinals and can build again in the second week.
1: Well, that was the first real challenge for Pegula, and Jovic is a wonderful young player who I thought actually could go all the way to the title. She has the game to do that. And Jovic came out in that first set today. She was so aggressive, and she caught Pegula on the back foot, but Pegula, using her experience that we know that she has, she just got her way back into that match. She put a lot of balls back into the court. She was very, very consistent, and you could see actually from the reaction of Pegula after. She doesn't normally give that much away, but she was absolutely thrilled to get through, and she's going to have to start really believing now that she can win this title.
0: Yeah, it's going to be a fascinating week coming up as we move through to the quarterfinal stage here at Wimbledon. Now, here at Wimbledon Radio, we're all about bringing you the behind the scenes from around the grounds, and today was no exception. Our reporter Lindsay Hooper caught up with two of this year's ball kids.
2: Every year, you see the ball boys and ball girls from local schools and surrounding areas introduced on the show courts, but also doing their duties around the grounds at Wimbledon. And it's a perfect opportunity for me to give you some further insight into what goes into that process, because I have a ball boy and a ball girl with me now. June is from Wimbledon High School. Hello to June.
3: Hi.
2: And I've also got Joe with me from Southborough School.
4: Hello.
2: So tell me both, what's the process like to become a ball boy or a ball girl? Because it sounds like it's quite hard.
3: Yeah, well, it kind of differs from school to school. So first, you have to like get through your school trials. And once you get through your school trials, a certain amount of people from each school get selected to go to the Wimbledon trials. And if you get accepted, you get accepted into the training program that runs from January until the championships.
2: So what were the key skills, Joe, that you think you had to show in order to be asked to come and do this eventually?
4: I think our rolling had to be on point, and sort of our feeding and our posture, because we got to keep that stance for a very long time during the championships. But also, like I said, rolling and being fast on court and sort of having that availability to just, you know...
2: be able to be quick and respond and react, because we've seen that as well, because you don't know what's going to happen in tennis, do you? You're always watching.
4: Yeah, it's very fast, and we got to like be alert all of the time, look at the scoreboards, and it's just like a lot to take in, but we can take it because we're ball boys and girls.
2: You are, and you're going to have this forever to be able to say. I mean, the precision, you must have to practice so many hours. What has that been like?
3: It's been a lot. So you only have 2.5 hours of training a week, but you do practice every day, whether it's lunch or break, even if you have 10 minutes at school. You're just practicing your rolling with your friends, trying to get everything as precise as possible for that training to be the best that you possibly can.
2: And you spoke about the posture. I mean, as I'm stood here with you now, you're both standing with your back straight, your shoulders back. It's brilliant posture, and we see that, and the way you return the ball. Is that one of your favourite parts?
4: Yeah, I think that's one of my favourite parts, but it's really hard to actually keep that posture, because your back gets achy and stuff, and your arms sort of feel stiff, but you just got to keep it, because you got to keep that momentum with everything, your rolling, your posture and your stance on court.
2: So which courts have you both been working on, and have you heard the applause when you've come out?
3: We've mainly been working on these international courts here, so that's 14 to 17, and then the grid. So we haven't had a chance to go on show courts yet, but hopefully we'll be able to later. And yeah, you can hear the like energy is insane. You can hear the clapping from centre court and everything. It's just, the energy is really cool.
2: I think the crowd really love you all, don't they?
4: Yeah, I think they appreciate us a lot, I think. But yeah, the main part of our jobs at Wimbledon is really hard. And yeah, the players, I think, appreciate us as well, but they've got to stay focused on court.
2: You have been doing a splendid job because I've been watching. Trust me, I've been watching. Can I also ask if behind the scenes you get spoken to by any of the players or what you get to see?
3: We don't really get spoken to much of the players. Our job is kind of to stay silent in the background. Like, we don't want to be noticed too much, but we do occasionally see players like walking from centre court or to centre court, and like just seeing players like that, it's really cool.
2: Is the most nerve-wracking moment when it's change of balls?
4: The ball change we've rehearsed many times, so I think we fully know our knowledge is to the limit with the ball change, but yeah, it mostly goes smooth. But yeah, even just a little slip can potentially make it not the best ball change, but yeah, I think it still normally goes to plan.
2: You've nailed all of them though. You must have some very proud family members as well. Have they been able to come and watch and support?
3: Yeah, they get 2 grounds tickets per BBG. So yeah, they have come to watch. Mine came to watch yesterday, so it was really cool, yeah.
2: What did they say to you afterwards?
3: They were just like, it's so interesting to see like the pro, because they've been with me through the entire process and just seeing like the final outcome, it's been really exciting for them.
2: And for you?
4: Yeah, my mum and dad came on the Monday, the first day, and they were just to see it is amazing. Just the process that goes into the Wimbledon, how organised it is, and yeah, I'm really proud to hear that.
2: We're looking over some of the courts that you work on right now whilst you're on a bit of downtime. Have you been taking it? I bet you've been watching none of the tennis from up here and all about the ball boys and ball girls. How have they been doing?
3: They've been doing amazingly, as is expected from them. Yeah, just watching their, everyone here is so amazing, whether on show court or not on show court, everyone is just as important, and just seeing everyone's work is really exciting.
2: And how much did Wimbledon take your breath away the very first day when you saw all of the flowers, all of the setup, everything getting organised?
4: Yeah, it's far beyond what I imagined, really. But I'd never been to Wimbledon, so just to see it for the first time was something special.
2: You both get to now say on your CVs, you won't even know what a CV is yet because you don't need one, but you'll be able to say you were a Wimbledon ball boy and ball girl. How proud are you of that moment?
3: I'm so proud. I've been working. I didn't get in year 9, so I've been working since the beginning of year 9. That's almost 2 years to this goal, and seeing it finally come true has been one of the most memorable things ever.
2: Brilliant. Well, thank you for the tremendous job that you've both been doing. June and Joe, I'm going to let you get on your way. I bet you don't get many breaks.
3: Yeah, we get quite a few breaks.
2: Oh, do you? You go and get a breather. Well, go and take in some of the grounds around Wimbledon and continue the good work.
4: Thank you very much.
3: Yeah, thank you.
0: So we're officially into the second week. Let's take a look, Claire, at the order of play for tomorrow. And let's start off on centre court. Jasmine Paolini and Alex Iala. Iala is building the crowd support, not just with the Filipino fans who have travelled and travel everywhere to watch her play, but she's in action against Paolini. You have the whole centre court thing. That's gone because she's already played a match on centre court against someone who's reached a final here. This is a fascinating match coming up.
1: This one I'm really looking forward to. I'm absolutely delighted to see Paolini back on centre court. Obviously, she went all the way to the final a couple of years ago, and I think that one there is going to be an absolute blockbuster of a match. Iala, I mean, she's been a sensation this year, and the following that she has in the Philippines is just off the chart. So, look, we're looking forward to that first one on centre court.
0: Work out how many millions in the Philippines will be watching that match. It'll probably be the most watched tennis match in the Philippines probably ever, I'd say. I'd hazard a guess. I haven't done any research on that, but I reckon I'm making a safe prediction there. Then we've got the Battle of the Wildcards, Grigor Dimitrov and Arthur Ferry. Arthur, travelling from just up the road here, will just probably walk down to the club and just wander in and say, hello, everyone, I'm here. I've got a booking on centre court. But Grigor Dimitrov, you talked about in that previous match, Claire, that you're so happy to see Jasmine Paolini make it through to this stage. I'm so happy to see Grigor Dimitrov make it through to this stage with the tennis that he is playing. He's had to go the long way around to rebuild his ranking again, and he's so passionate about the sport that he just wants to keep going and really prove a point here. How do you see this one playing out? I mean, notionally you would say Dimitrov would have to be the strong favourite, but boy, I was impressed with Arthur Ferry, what he was able to do against Zizou Bergs on court 18 the other day, where he fought back from a double breakdown in one set and a breakdown in the final set to be able to turn that match around. So fair play to him.
1: Yeah, and I think the big question tomorrow on centre court is who are the crowd going to be behind in that match? And the local boy in Ferry, and you're right, he literally can walk down the hill from his house. Or Dimitrov, who the story of Dimitrov is, we love a story here, and a little bit of an underdog in some ways in this tournament because of what he's gone through. But his style of tennis is so exciting, and we should really savor the moments that we get to see that single hand at backhand and the slice and the way that he just changes things up all the time. Again, a fantastic match that we're going to get to see on middle of the day there on center court. And for Ferry, well, he's just got to enjoy every moment of it. Just let go. He's been playing fantastically well. He's got an amazing resilience, and he's going to put a lot of balls back in the court for Dimitrov.
0: Well, we know that Grigor's going to enjoy it on center court. Don't worry about that. Then an interesting match. Yuri Lehechka taking on Sasha Zverev. This is going to be an interesting match because I like what Lehechka has done. I mean, he's got some solid grass court form coming into this one. Up against Zverev, coming off Roland Garros. It's been so far so good. Yes, he was pushed by Alexander Bloks in round number one, but he's gotten things going from there. He knows that this is a real danger match because Lehechka's rise over the last couple of years through the rankings has been nothing short of sensational, and he's eyeing off a big scalp again. We know he can be a big match player, so we'll see how that one plays out. On the number one court, Alex Dimonor will play Flavio Cobolli, so a lot of Australian interest will be tuning in for that one. Cobolli, well, has he had the tournament and a half, really? He's had to go the long way around several times, but he's found a way through. Alex Dimonor, it's an interesting one, Claire, because notionally, he should be the favourite, particularly because we're playing on grass. But it's that ability to get himself into a quarterfinal. So he's going to play this fourth round match and then see what he can do beyond that. But this is going to be a huge challenge against Cobolli.
1: Yeah, absolutely it is. And Cobolli's not going to sit back. He's going to be looking to rip that forehand. And Dimonor is going to look to try to make as many balls back in the court. And yeah, that one is very interesting. Alex Dimonor, a big favourite here. He's obviously got a wedding coming up.
0: Yes, he does.
1: And he's kind of giving himself that he's half British.
0: That promises plenty, as does Madison Keys and Linda Noskova. Madison Keys, the 26th seed, taking on the 9th seed in Linda Noskova. Both of them having three set battles to get to the fourth round. Any idea on how this one's going to play out?
1: Oh, again, Noskova has been so good as well in the build-up to this event. Her serve is incredible, and she hits the ball a little bit flatter on the ground. It's going to be a test for Madison Keys, and I think for people watching that match, they'll obviously know more of Madison Keys, the Grand Slam champion. But Noskova is a little bit of a dark horse in this tournament, and she comes onto the court just with so many weapons that could hurt the American.
0: Well, we'll see how that one plays out. And then the final match on the number one court. This is going to be fun. Let's get the popcorn out for Taylor Fritz and Alexander Bublik because, well, Fritz, I think he was my pick for the title just purely because of the grass court prowess. Done nothing wrong in this preparation other than actually get over the line to win titles. But, you know, he's been working his way through the draw, pushed by Lorenzo Sonnegol. He's only just dropped the one set on the way through. Alexander Bublik, I am really impressed with. That match with Tiafo was absolutely sensational. 6-3 in the final set. And I like the way that Bublik is approaching things now. He was asked on court whether he was a changed man. He said, well, what do you think, everyone? And I'm putting up my hand going, yes, absolutely. Because he does the stuff that's not so flashy. He does the hard work. He can grind when he needs to. He doesn't need to do the underarm serving and all the other stuff. It appears from time to time. But he does the day-in, day-out work, and that's what's getting him to this stage. And he's got a lot of belief. It's going to be a fun match, Claire, whichever way you look at it.
1: It certainly is. And I think for Bublik, the fact that he's playing third on again, he's got more time to recover from that match against a TFO. And it's an evening match, and I think that just shows that we all expect something really big from this match. Taylor Fritz, that bottom half of the draw is quite open for him. You're talking about him potentially as a winner of this title. He certainly looks like he could potentially come through the bottom half of the draw, but that puts pressure onto the American. So very, very tight match, but it's going to be a lot of big serving.
0: And a lot of fun too. Well, we've given you our predictions for how things will play out on Monday, but we want to continue to hear from you throughout the championships, and loads of you have been getting in touch. Thank you so much from wherever you are around the world corresponding. 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A reminder, we'll be on air from 10 a.m. UK time until the end of play on the Wimbledon website and app, as well as in the local area on 87.7 FM. 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
0: Hello and welcome to The Second Serve, your daily shot of what's been happening in SW19 and on the Wimbledon Radio Channel throughout Day 7 here at the Championships. I'm Peter Mercado, welcoming you to the Broadcast Centre roof, where I'm joined by Claire Curran to look back on the best of the day's action and previewing what's ahead tomorrow. Now, matches are still unfolding as we record, so for all the results and the full order of play for Monday, make sure you head to Wimbledon.com or check out the Wimbledon app. Claire, welcome. Lovely to see you. It has been a beautiful day weather-wise again, and there is so much going on as we work through the fourth round of matches.
1: Yeah, it's been a brilliant day, and the weather, it's just heating up even more, isn't it? We have a beautiful evening here, Peter, and the broadcasting roof, and I'm very, very happy about it, enjoying spending time with you. But today was a really interesting day to me, because especially when I looked at the women's side of the draw, all four matches, I felt that eight players in that draw, every single one of them potentially could walk away with the Wimbledon title. It wasn't to be. Four of them are out. We had some fantastic matches on that side, but it really heated up today, not just outside, but on the court.
0: Absolutely. We'll get to the women's side of things in a moment, but the start of round four delivered us our first set of quarterfinalists, and the first match on centre court saw this man progress to the last eight at Wimbledon for the 17th time. Match point, Djokovic. 40-love. The serve. He's serving, volleying. He's going to play the forehand drop volley, and it's going to be superb. Well, he had his ups and downs in that match. A nice smile and a hug for his opponents. But Novak Djokovic is through to the quarterfinals of the championships for the 17th time. He's ninth in a row. 3 hours and 25 minutes on court. Djokovic wins 7-6, 6-3, 3-6, 6-3 over Roman Safiulin.
7: Another hard-fought win. Roman started very well. I mean, very aggressive. You know, I didn't feel maybe so comfortable from back of the court. I knew it's going to be a challenge staying in the rally with him, particularly from that end, you know, where you played against the wind pretty much the whole match. So, just very solid player. You know, I respect him a lot. I played him in different surfaces, never on grass though. And he has had some great wins this week. Wish him good luck for the rest of the season. He should be proud of the performance he had today.
0: Brilliant commentary there. Djokovic speaking after a hard-fought win over qualifier Roman Safiulin. Well, he just keeps racking up the milestones. His 17th quarterfinal here at Wimbledon. His ninth in a row. Remarkable longevity. And, of course, he's beaten Roger Federer's record for the most men's singles matches won at Wimbledon. His 106th win. His 66th major quarterfinal. I could keep going on and on and on, Claire. He wasn't playing his best tennis. He freely admits that. Absolutely. It was not right at 100% for him. He was annoyed, frustrated at times. but he still managed to get through in four. And yet again, we say Novak Djokovic into the second week of Wimbledon.
1: Yeah, but you don't hear him too often throughout his career saying that that wasn't the level that he wants to be playing at. I thought that was actually quite interesting from him. And I don't know whether or not at this point he's bored isn't the right word. It's definitely not the right word to use with him, but he needs a greater challenge. He needs something that's really going to get him firing. That's going to come, obviously, as this tournament progresses in the next week. But it was just a normal day at the office for him. I didn't think at the start of the match, the first two sets, I actually didn't think he was moving particularly well. I thought for him, you don't say that very often. The ball speed wasn't as I would like to see it from him, but he turned that around and he improved.
0: Shout out to Roman Safulin as well. I mean, the end of last year, he had to

stop after the US Open, cut his season short with injury. He tumbled outside the world's top 100. He was really questioning whether he had a place in the sport anymore. He's been working on the Challenger Tour. He struggled to get match wins on the main ATP Tour. Qualified into Roland Garros. Yes, he lost in the opening round. Epic match.

0: that he just got a little bit passive. He just backed off a little bit from what he was actually doing. But it's great to see him out here on the big stage. He's now inside the world's top 100, which is fantastic news for him. But from a Djokovic perspective, I guess the question you're going to be asked 13,000 times over the next week is, can he go all the way? What have you seen his first week in terms of his credentials to be able to win the title?
1: I think that every single person in this draw he's capable of beating. But I think the person that he's going to have to really elevate his game and play the best tennis, if not one of the best matches of his life to get through, will be Jannik Sinner. And we know that, we expect that, and he's going to know that as well. So I think for Djokovic, the most important thing is being fresh at the very end of this tournament. He knows now that it wouldn't be Alcaraz and it wouldn't be Sinner that he'd have to beat to win this tournament. But he's certainly going to have to elevate his game if he's going to get through him.
0: Now, the other results in the men's singles at the time of recording here, there are matches still going on. So the point of recording, Ožej Ljosim and Davidovich Fokina are into a fifth set on the number one court. Sinner and Mochizuki have just started on centre court, and Hurkacz and Struff are navigating their way through a fourth set on the number two court. So we'll turn our attention to the ladies' singles, because also on centre court in what was billed as a blockbuster clash, another upset occurred when Naomi Osaka beat world number one Aryna Sabalenka in straight sets.
2: Is there any way back for the world number one here? Match point number two. Forehand return from Osaka up the line. Backhand into the net from Aryna Sabalenka. The world number one has fallen here on centre court to surely the finest performance of Naomi Osaka's grass court career. A magnificent performance from Naomi Osaka.
3: I think it was a really fun match. I'm really grateful for that. Even if I lost, I would still think it was a great match. No, it was really fun. And, you know, for me, this court is so special. This is the first match I've won on this court, so. It means a lot, and thank you guys so much. I really appreciated the atmosphere, and my mom's over there. She's... I was saying, like, she cooks a lot, and I feel like her cooking is powering me, so Mom, I would really appreciate another meal tonight. Thank you so much.
0: So this will be Osaka's first time in a Wimbledon quarterfinal. She doesn't tend to lose once she makes it to the quarterfinal stage, does she, Claire? But what a match this was. Right from the very start, I felt that Osaka had control of the contest and a bit more competitive in the second set. But again, just Osaka had the control.
1: She certainly did. She took control. She had a better court position. She was on top of the baseline. She was redirecting her ground strokes, particularly her backhand down the line. She was going backhand down the line into the forehand of Sabalenka. It was too deep. Sabalenka's swing was too big on that forehand. And she dominated. She didn't start off the match serving particularly well. But in the second set, the serve was really firing. The points that she's winning behind that serve. She's dropping so few points whenever she lands that first serve. But I was really impressed with the way she played the big moments. 21 tie breaks. Sabalenka had won consecutively here at Wimbledon, and she dismantled her in that tiebreaker in the second set. It was a really good, probably one of Osaka's best ever performances.
0: A word on Aryna Sabalenka, Claire, because obviously you were watching and commentating on that match today, and what she has brought to the table here. Obviously the big disappointment that we saw in Roland Garros and high hopes here at SW19, but she's out in the fourth round now, albeit to a fantastic Grand Slam champion in Naomi Osaka. But the year hasn't quite played out the way that Aryna Sabalenka would have liked it.
1: I agree. I think she would have liked this year to at least have come away with Wimbledon or the French Open, a Grand Slams that she hadn't won. Maybe she put a lot of pressure on herself to achieve that. But today, when she walks off the court, I think she's just got to put her hands up and say, look, I lost actually to a better player today. Naomi Osaka, in every single element of the tennis match, just was better. There's not much you can do about that. I actually thought that it would take for Sabalenka to lose this match, or lose here at Wimbledon. I actually thought that it would be somebody that made a lot of balls.

0: that wasn't that aggressive, that forced her, you know, she hit unforced errors. It wasn't like that at all. She played against somebody who really forced her into the errors that she made.
1: Well, Osaka moves on to a quarterfinal with Karolina Muchová, who had a win in the all-Czech battle. She took out the 2024 champion, Barbora Krejcíková, 7-5, 5-7, 6-3. Tight contest, that one, particularly in the second set. And Mukova's serving stats are off the scale, Claire. So this is going to be a real test for Osaka in the next round, because she's going to have to find a way through that Mukova serve, which has basically almost been impenetrable through this event.
0: It is, and she's got so much variety behind her serve, Muchová. She can come in, she can make you feel awkward on the court because she plays with different slices and different spins. She won the lead-up tournament as well in Bad Homburg, so she comes into this event with so much confidence. And to beat Krejcíková, who's kind of a master of making you feel uncomfortable on the grass courts, that was an excellent win for her today. She's expended a little bit more energy, and she's going to play against a player in Osaka in the next round who comes up with a very different style of tennis. She's going to have to get ready for that speed that's going to come at her quickly on the court.
1: I'll tell you what's interesting here, Glenn, just as a general sort of overview of the women's side, is I saw this on Twitter. Matt Trelope, who writes for Tennis Australia and the tennis magazine, Australian Tennis Magazine, reminds us that there are four players in the Wimbledon women's singles who have won a lead-up event. It's actually five, because Noskova won in Berlin, Bushkova won in Nottingham, Muchová won in Bad Homburg, as you mentioned, Madison Keys won in Eastbourne, and Alex Ayala is the other one who won a title in Burmese. It wasn't on the main WTA, it was a little level below, but you've got five players who have got great lead-in form, and they've made their way through to this stage of the tournament.
0: Well, it's a great advertisement, isn't it, for those lead-up tournaments and the importance of playing. At the end of the day, I guess what we will want to see is it one of those players who's going to win the title here at Wimbledon? That's the question.
1: Yeah, well, that's the big question, isn't it? Now, Jessica Pegula, now her title hopes have been done no harm. She had to come from behind, though, to defeat the young star, Iva Jovic. She will play the winner of the match that's coming up a bit later on from when we're recording this episode. That's the match between Belinda Bencic and Coco Gauff. So, Jessica Pegula getting through. We obviously were out and about doing other things, but so far so good for Pegula. Yes, it was three sets. Probably an expectation it was going to be that she was playing Iva Jovic, but she now gets herself safely into the quarterfinals and can build again in the second week.
0: Well, that was the first real challenge for Pegula, and Jovic is a wonderful young player who I thought actually could go all the way to the title. She has the game to do that. And Jovic came out in that first set today. She was so aggressive, and she caught Pegula on the back foot, but Pegula, using her experience that we know that she has, she just got her way back into that match. She put a lot of balls back into the court. She was very, very consistent. And you could see actually from the reaction of Pegula after. She doesn't normally give that much away, but she was absolutely thrilled to get through. And she's going to have to start really believing now that she can win this title.
1: Yeah, it's going to be a fascinating week coming up as we move through to the quarterfinal stage here at Wimbledon. Now, here at Wimbledon Radio, we're all about bringing you the behind the scenes from around the grounds, and today was no exception. Our reporter Lindsay Hooper caught up with two of this year's ball kids.
2: Every year, you see the ball boys and ball girls from local schools and surrounding areas introduced on the show courts, but also doing their duties around the grounds at Wimbledon. And it's a perfect opportunity for me to give you some further insight into what goes into that process, because I have a ball boy and a ball girl with me now. June is from Wimbledon High School. Hello to June.
3: Hi.
2: And I've also got Joe with me from Southborough School.
4: Hello.
2: So tell me both, what's the process like to become a ball boy or a ball girl? Because it sounds like it's quite hard.
3: Yeah, well, it kind of differs from school to school. So first, you have to like get through your school trials. And once you get through your school trials, a certain amount of people from each school get selected to go to the Wimbledon trials. And if you get accepted, you get accepted into the training program that runs from January until the championships.
2: So what were the key skills, Jo, that you think you had to show in order to be asked to come and do this eventually?
4: I think our rolling had to be on point, and sort of our feeding and our posture, because we've got to keep that stance for a very long time during the championships. But also, like I said, rolling and being fast on court and sort of having that availability to just, you know,
2: be able

0: to be quick and respond and react, because we've seen that as well, because you don't know what's going to happen in tennis, do you? You're always watching.
1: Yeah, it's very fast, and we got to like be alert all of the time, look at the scoreboards, and it's just like a lot to take in, but we can take it because we're ball boys and girls.
0: You are, and you're going to have this forever to be able to say. I mean, the precision, you must have to practice so many hours. What has that been like?
2: It's been a lot. So you only have 2.5 hours of training a week, but you do practice every day, whether it's lunch or break. Even if you have 10 minutes at school, you're just practicing your role with your friends, trying to get everything as precise as possible for that training to be the best that you possibly can.
0: And you spoke about the posture. I mean, as I'm stood here with you now, you're both standing with your back straight, your shoulders back. It's brilliant posture, and we see that in the way you return the ball. Is that one of your favourite parts?
1: Yeah, I think that's one of my favourite parts, but it's really hard to actually keep that posture because your back gets achy and stuff, and your arms sort of feel stiff, but you just got to keep it because you got to keep that momentum with everything, your rolling, your posture and your stance on court.
0: So which courts have you both been working on, and have you heard the applause when you've come out?
2: We've mainly been working on these international courts here, so that's 14 to 17, and then the grid. So we haven't had a chance to go on show courts yet, but hopefully we'll be able to later. And yeah, you can hear the like energy is insane. You can hear the clapping from centre court and everything. The energy is really cool.
0: I think the crowd really love you all, don't they?
1: Yeah, I think they appreciate us a lot, I think. But yeah, the main part of our jobs at Wimbledon is really hard. And yeah, the players, I think, appreciate us as well, but they've got to stay focused on court.
0: You have been doing a splendid job because I've been watching. Trust me, I've been watching. Can I also ask if behind the scenes you get spoken to by any of the players, or what you get to see?
2: We don't really get spoken to very much of the players. Our job is kind of to stay silent in the background. Like, we don't want to be noticed too much, but we do occasionally see players like walking from centre court or to centre court, and like just seeing players like that, it's really cool.
0: Is the most nerve-wracking moment when it's change of balls?
1: The ball change we've rehearsed many times, so I think we fully know our knowledge is to the limit with the ball change, but yeah, it mostly goes smooth. But yeah, even just a little slip can potentially make it not the best ball change, but yeah, I think it still normally goes to plan.
0: You've nailed all of them though. You must have some very proud family members as well. Have they been able to come and watch and support?
2: Yeah, they get 2 grounds tickets per BBG. So yeah, they have come to watch. Mine came to watch yesterday, so it was really cool, yeah.
0: What did they say to you afterwards?
2: They were just like, it's so interesting to see like the pro, because they've been with me through the entire process and just seeing like the final outcome, it's been really exciting for them.
0: And for you?
1: Yeah, my mum and dad came on the Monday, the first day, and they were just to see it is amazing. Just the process that goes into the Wimbledon, how organised it is. And yeah, I'm really proud to hear that.
0: We're looking over some of the courts that you work on right now whilst you're on a bit of downtime. Have you been taking it? I bet you've been watching none of the tennis from up here and all about the boy balls, ball boys and ball girls. How have they been doing?
2: They've been doing amazingly, as is expected from them. Yeah, just watching their, everyone here is so amazing, whether on show court or not on show court, everyone is just as important, and just seeing everyone's work is really exciting.
0: And how much did Wimbledon take your breath away the very first day when you saw all of the flowers, all of the setup, everything getting organised?
1: Yeah, it's far beyond what I imagined, really. But I'd never been to Wimbledon, so just to see it for the first time was something special.
0: You both get to now say on your CVs, you won't even know what a CV is yet because you don't need one, but you'll be able to say you were a Wimbledon ball boy and ball girl. How proud are you of that moment?
2: I'm so proud. I've been working. I didn't get in year 9, so I've been working since the beginning of year 9. That's almost 2 years to this goal, and seeing it finally come true has been one of the most memorable things ever.
0: Brilliant. Well, thank you for the tremendous job that you've both been doing. June and Joe, I'm going to let you get on your way. I bet you don't get many breaks.
2: Yeah, we get quite a few breaks.
0: Oh, do you? You go and get a breather. Well, go and take in some of the grounds around Wimbledon and continue the good work.
1: Thank you very much.
2: Yeah, thank you.
3: So we're officially into the second week. Let's take a look, Claire, at the order of play for tomorrow. And let's start off on centre court. Jasmine Paolini and Alex Iala. Iala is building the crowd support, not just with the Filipino fans who have travelled and travel everywhere to watch her play, but she's in action against Paolini. You have the whole centre court thing. That's gone because she's already played a match on centre court against someone who's reached a final here. This is a fascinating match coming up.
4: This one I'm really looking forward to. I'm absolutely delighted to see Paolini back on centre court. Obviously, she went all the way to the final a couple of years ago, and I think that one there is going to be an absolute blockbuster of a match. Iaela, I mean, she's been a sensation this year, and the following that she has in the Philippines is just off the chart. So, look, we're looking forward to that first one on centre court.
3: Work out how many

0: millions in the Philippines will be watching that match. It'll probably be the most watched tennis match in the Philippines, probably ever, I'd say. I'd hazard a guess. I haven't done any research on that, but I reckon I'm making a safe prediction there. Then we've got the Battle of the Wildcards, Grigor Dimitrov and Arthur Ferry. Arthur travelling from just up the road here. We'll just probably walk down to the club and just wander in and say, hello, everyone, I'm here. I've got a booking on centre court. But Grigor Dimitrov, you talked about in that previous match, Claire, that you're so happy to see Jesmin Paolini make it through to this stage. I'm so happy to see Grigor Dimitrov make it through to this stage. With the tennis that he is playing, he's had to go the long way around to rebuild his ranking again, and he's so passionate about the sport that he just wants to keep going and really prove a point here. How do you see this one playing out? I mean, notionally, you would say Dimitrov would have to be the strong favourite, but boy, I was impressed with Arthur Ferry, what he was able to do against Zizou Bergs on court 18 the other day, where he fought back from a double breakdown in one set and a breakdown in the final set to be able to turn that match around. So fair play to him.
1: Yeah, and I think the big question.
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3: Good morning, good morning, good morning from SW19, Mexico 2, England 3, Mexico 2, England 3. I'm Marcus Buckland. Welcome to the Wimbledon warm-up. It's day 8 of the championships, Mexico 2, England 3. We're into the final week. The question, Mexico 2, England 3, who is going to bring it home?
4: Can you believe it? 1 week down and one more to go.
0: Short reply from Djokovic is in the ankle. Backhand volley from Sir Philip. Beautiful forehand pass from Djokovic. That'll get him going. He's serving volleying. He's going to play the forehand drop volley, and it's going to be superb. Well, he had his ups and downs in that match, but Novak Djokovic is through to the quarterfinals of the championships for the 17th time.
5: For a place in the quarterfinals, Pegula serving from the far end of the number one court, finishes the match with an ace and screams out in joy.
4: Into the net comes Krejcikova. That looked long, the lob is good from Mukova. She's beat the 2024 Wimbledon champion, Barbora Krejcikova.
6: Is there any way back for the world number one here? Forehand return from Osaka up the line. Backhand into the net from Aryna Sabalenka. The world number one has fallen here on centre court to surely the finest performance of Naomi Osaka's grass court career.
7: A seventh match point for the Canadian. What would he give for one more ace? Here he goes. He's done it! It's Felix Auger-Aliassime who has prevailed again.
8: Sinner is on the cusp of another quarterfinal. The second serve, Sinner meets it with a weighty backhand cross court. Then Sinner with a forehand winner. And for Jannik Sinner, the title defence remains on course.
5: Goff serving out wide, and that's it. Coco Goff taps her watch and says, I got it done in time.
3: Well, what a day it was yesterday, what a night it was last night, and what a morning it is this morning. We're on the media balcony once again around our picnic table. The sun is beating down a few wispy clouds. It is warm. I would suggest that it's the warmest morning of the championships so far. And as a result of that, even the sun-worshipping Nick Munro has got a Wimbledon umbrella to protect him just a little bit. Dressed so elegantly, as always. We have our major champion back and a major improvement from Thomas Johansson, because those with a good memory will recall that this time last year, he was late for his first appointment on the Wimbledon Radio Channel. But being the pro he is, he was early today, looking very, very fit, as you would expect from an Australian Open champion, a Wimbledon semi-finalist, a Davis Cup winner, and also bright-eyed and bushy-tailed, despite the fact she was in the commentary booth until, well, curfew struck, or it was about to strike, just as Coco Gauff got the job done against Belinda Bencic. But Jill Krabus is here, and she is wearing her England football shirt.
9: Congratulations.
3: Thank you very much.
10: Where'd you get that shirt? Did you already have it, or did you go purchase it last night?
9: My sister got it for me for my birthday.
10: Okay.
9: Yeah, my birthday was 2 days ago, and this was my gift.
3: But do you feel
9: very good.

0: Do you feel just a little disloyal because America's
1: yeah,
0: still
1: we,
0: in
1: yeah,
0: it?
1: Yeah, no, we play in the morning.
2: I'll have my America shirt on tomorrow.
0: Oh, will you?
2: Yeah.
0: Okay. Once again,
2: I'm giving you guys your moment.
0: Yeah, once again, you've got more than one pick, basically.
3: just keeps changing.
0: But looking good. I don't suppose, did any of you stay up for the football overnight?
2: No, did not.
1: No.
0: Will you stay up tonight?
2: Probably not. Oh, no, I might because I think I have tomorrow off.
0: What?
1: So you're going to go hard? Are you going to party?
2: I might go hard. I asked the question this morning, are you guys going to have the same rule that all the pubs are going to stay open for the USA game, too, Ooh. Just like they did for England? I think they should.
1: How late did the pubs stay open?
2: 5, wasn't it?
0: Something like that.
1: Okay.
0: I mean, my two boys still haven't come home. I think they're still open at the moment. But anyway, we won't bore you too much with Mexico 2, England 3. Harry Kane is the greatest sportsman of all time. Aside from Thomas Johansson, welcome back, Thomas.
4: Thank you.
0: You are looking mighty fit. How have you been since we last heard from you?
4: Good. A few things have changed since we saw each other last time. Now working with Daniil Medvedev since September last year, so it's been a lot of fun. Mm-hmm. I wish we could have been here a bit longer, but that's how it is. I think the old boys are dominating. The over 35s are dominating.
0: I mean, I don't want to go into too much detail because I know you're working on a lot of things with Daniil, and he's such a wonderful player to watch, and I think he's got a fantastic personality as well. He brings so much to the sport. But his results have been a little frustrating. I imagine that match against Jan Lennerstruf must have had you tearing your hair out to a degree because he was on top in all three sets, wasn't he?
4: Yeah. He put himself in a winning position in all three sets, I would say. Everybody knows that Jan Lennerstruf is a very good grass court player, and he's an aggressive player. So if you don't put enough pressure on him, he will take a swing at you. So. And he did really well yesterday. He was down 2 sets to love against Hurkacz, and unfortunately Hubi had to retire. But he has a very, very good grass court game, I have to say.
0: Yeah, it was a shame. I saw the expression, I don't know if you did, Jill and Nick, on Hurkacz's face when he realised at 4-2 down in the final set, having been up by a couple of sets, he could not go on. I mean, abject misery, I think, is the best way to describe the way he looked at the end there.
1: Yeah, I mean, I think for any athlete, I mean, you just want to be healthy. I mean, you know you're not going to be 100%, but you at least want to be able to finish a match. And, you know, there at 4-2 in the fifth, for Hurkacz not to be able to go on. I mean, Hurkacz is also trying to kind of make a comeback in his career. And this was, you know, a moment being up 2 sets to love and not able to get over the line. So just wish a speedy recovery.
0: Yeah, well, he goes through to play Jannik Sinner, who was involved in a really entertaining game, I have to say, with the Japanese qualifier Shintaro Mochizuki. You were commentating. Is it Mochizuki?
1: I mean, now you're confusing me, but I think it is Mochizuki.
4: Yes.
1: Mochizuki.
0: Mochizuki. I mean, he was terrific.
1: My new favorite player now.
0: Absolutely. I mean, he loved to come forward. You had some great stats. What was his winning percentage when he looked to get forward?
1: Well, going into that match, he'd come in 126 times, and he won 101 of those points. So 80% was a win percentage coming in. And throughout that match, even midway to the third set, he'd only lost 2 points when coming to net, and he'd come in over 20 times. And so it was amazing how Jannik Sinner actually couldn't find a way around him when Mochizuki was at the net. It was just, you know, hard for him to get in enough. I mean, he'd come in over 20 times by the third set, but ideally for that match, he'd need to come in even more. And it was so impressive how he was always looking to get in. It was more off the backhand side, but he can kind of just like maneuver the ball and then just bum rush you. Hard for Sinner to get it out of his strike zone, but Mochizuki, just the serve can let him down, right? It's not a big serve. Sinner was able to just absolutely crush second serve returns. But be interesting to see how Mochizuki does on the other surfaces. Now he's 114 in the world live ranking. If he would have won last night, it would take him to 80, but now he's just outside that top 100, so needs a couple wins to get inside the top 100.
0: By the way, is that official terminology, bum rushing? Is that what you said?
1: Yeah, I guess.
0: What exactly does that
1: Jill,
0: mean?
1: Jill, stick with me here. You've heard it before.
2: Yes, of course I've heard it before, yeah.
0: What does it mean?
1: Just trying to hurry to get to the net. Run as fast as you can. Be as fast as Marcus Buckland.
2: Well, yeah, I feel like you could have figured that out.
0: Bum, I mean, maybe in America it has a different, what is bum, it's breakfast show here, so be careful. What does bum mean in America?
2: It's another name for butt.
0: Oh, okay, it's the same thing.
1: Buttocks.
0: Fine.

0: Yeah,
1: buttock rushing. Okay, fine. Okay. There was one really interesting moment in the match last night, and Sally Bolton's going to join us a little later, the chief executive of the AELTC, because the Japanese man, I still don't want to say his surname, was putting real pressure on Sinner midway through the second set, and Sinner was complaining that it was too dark, and Denise Parnell, the tournament referee, came on. I think I heard her say that we're going to close the roof now unless both of you are happy to carry on as the conditions are. And of course, Sinner wasn't. But I thought that was a seminal moment, because had he been able to just, you know, in the gathering gloom, put a bit more pressure on Sinner, he might have taken that second set, don't you think?
2: Yeah, I think at first he didn't want the roof closed. It was early in the second. He kind of thought he was going to get it done fast, to get through that second set quickly, as opposed to trying to do it in the middle of the set. And, you know, it was just, there was a lot going on there. But then I think it did help Sinner, that whole 10 minutes there of closing the roof, because Mochizuki had never been in that position, right? Jannik Sinner, he left the court right away. He knew what to do. Mochizuki was kind of sitting on the court, kind of unsure, and they had to come tell him, hey, you can leave the court. And then Mochizuki was walking off and then had to tell his coach, hey, you can come talk to me. So he was a little confused of what to do in that moment. So coming back out, it definitely helped Jannik Sinner, because he had been in that position before.
1: Yeah. Okay, so Sinner through to play Struff. Felix Auger-Aliassime through to play Novak Djokovic, who won in four sets against the other qualifier on centre court yesterday, Roman Safelin. Novak, not in the best of spirits, but he got the job done. And afterwards, that's what he said. Sometimes you've got to win and play ugly. And it was interesting. Thomas, I mean, you'll appreciate this. Felix Auger-Aliassime had not dropped serve all week, until he served for the match in the fourth set against Alejandro Davidovich Fokina, and he was promptly broken. It's amazing what a bit of scoreboard pressure can do to you.
3: Yeah, yeah, no, I mean, everybody's getting tight to close out the matches, and even a guy like Felix that has, in my point of view, one of the best serves in the game, but also serve plus one, meaning that he serves really well, and then he's super aggressive with his forehand. So if you look at how many times he's actually hitting a backhand after his serve, is very rare. Mm. So everybody knows that, and that puts additional pressure on the returner, because you know that you have to try to, you know, either go deep or you have to try to find his backhand.
1: Yeah.
3: But he's a very, very dangerous player, because he's so aggressive, and his forehand side is probably one of the best ones on the tour as well. So. I think it's going to be a very tough one for both players.
1: And Jill, just in terms of the last match, you and Rupert were looking at your watches as much as
4: we were.
1: The court. Coco literally got it.
2: So was Coco.
1: Yeah, I mean, she actually did look at her watch, didn't she? I mean, what about 30 seconds to spare? Had Belinda Bencic just managed to get that last game, they'd be coming.
4: They
1: back
4: would have
1: to
4: stopped.
1: That,
4: yeah, I think they would have stopped 100%. I think you can go. I was asking the question. I think you can go a little bit over the 11 o'clock. Curfew, but you can finish the game. But if Bencic had broken, it would have been 5-all, and they would have stopped for sure. But I mean, they were both playing so fast anyway. Like, it almost looked like they were playing the clock from the very first game of the match. But it was, I mean, Coco played amazing. I thought she played the most aggressive match I've seen her play. I actually felt like she played like Bencic and almost took Bencic's game away from her. She was the one that was more on top of the baseline.
1: I mean, those of us who've tipped Coco Gauff to win this fortnight are very, very happy with the current situation.
4: That's his second pick, Thomas.
2: Okay.
4: That's his second
2: I thought that was
4: pick.
2: A third pick.
1: Thomas, it's
4: yeah,
1: a long
4: it could
1: story.
4: Be third.
2: Yeah, it could
1: long
2: be third.
1: Story, but we have to go with the rules, and you have to stick with your original pick. And we're guaranteed an American semi-finalist now, because Jessica Pegula came through the All-American Clash with Iva Jovic yesterday. I mean, Pegula's got a lot of votes, and I don't suppose she's done anything to dissuade people from thinking this may be her week to win her first Grand Slam title.
2: Yeah, you know, my first pick and only pick is Pegula to win the title, unlike you, Marcus, you got a few picks. I mean, look, she's looking in fine form, right? Her serve's gotten a lot better. We already know she's on the baseline, taking away time. You know, now she'll be playing Coco Gauff, so be interesting battle. She'll be trying to get into the forehand of Coco Gauff. I think Coco will need to be as aggressive as she was yesterday or last night, right? I think she's going to need to stay aggressive on that forehand, because if she starts getting kind of pushed back, Pegula can move you around a lot.
1: Mm. So it's Pegula against Gauff tomorrow. It'll be Naomi Osaka, not Aryna Sabalenka, after that brilliant performance from the Japanese player on center court yesterday. She faces Karolina Mukova. As far as today is concerned, as always, a 1:30 start on center court. Jasmine Paolini. I don't think anybody has mentioned Jasmine Paolini.

0: who is a former finalist, of course, she's gone right under the radar. She's up against Alex Ayala from the Philippines, who most certainly is not under the radar after her brilliant performance against Iga Świątek. Grigor Dimitrov against Arthur Ferry, the Brits on centre, and then Yuri Lehechka takes on Alexander Zverev on number one court. 1 o'clock start for Alex de Minaur against Flavio Caboli. Madison Keys is then up against Linda Noskova, and Taylor Fritz attempting, I still find this stat extraordinary, attempting to become the first American man, Thomas, since Andy Roddick in 2003 to win a Grand Slam singles title. I mean, we're talking 23 years. Ridiculous, isn't it?
1: Yeah, but it might be the year. If you would have asked me before the tournament, I would have said that Taylor has a huge chance to win, because he has played so well on the grass the two previous tournaments leading into Wimbledon. And the grass is not that quick, but his serve still goes, you know, and he's very, very solid from the baseline with a flat backhand and a very dangerous forehand. I think he can go. I would not be surprised if this is the one for him.
0: So I know you have a rather big advantage here because it's already the second Monday, but you're saying if you'd entered our sweepstake on the first day, Taylor Fritz would have been your male team?
1: Yes.
0: And
1: he will be, I would say, the top three. I mean, you cannot pass Yannick.
0: You're only allowed one.
1: Yeah, okay. Then okay, let's go with Taylor then.
0: Oh, looking clever, isn't he? And on the women's side?
1: Osaka. I told
0: you wouldn't have said that last Monday.
1: I told after she played Gasanova.
2: Yeah, see, it's not fair, you know, when he comes in mid.
1: she played Gasanova because we were playing after her.
0: Right.
1: And I was so impressed with her way of playing, structuring the points, and also moving. So, yeah. She's going to win.
0: Well, I'm extremely glad he wasn't here last week. Otherwise, he'd be romping away with our sweepstake. It's a quarter past 10. Delighted to have Thomas Johansson with us, Nick Munro as well, and Jill Krawitz in her magnificent England shirt. And we're now also joined by the chief executive of the All England Club, Sally Bolton. Sally, great to see you a week on. How's it gone so far?
3: It's been a fantastic first week. I mean, the sun has shone consistently every day. We've had some incredible tennis. The tennis has done the talking, which is what I always like to see. We've had good crowds in. The scores all show that our guests are having the most amazing time. So at this point, I'm absolutely delighted. I can't believe it's only the second Monday. As always at this point, it feels like we've been doing it for about 6 months. But no, first week has been incredible. And I think you've just been talking about who is left in the draw. And I think, wow, lots to be hugely excited about from this point onwards.
0: Oh, yes, yeah, so many different stories. Has this week, the first week, felt different for you because, as we all know, it's your last championship?
3: In some ways, yes. I've tried hard to do some of the things I always say I'll do and never get round to doing a bit more purposefully this week. But in many ways, not. I mean, it's such a hectic week that you're just in it, getting on with it. There's lots going on. So I've been ticking off a few boxes, one of which is actually watching some tennis, which is quite exciting. I've done a bit of that this year, which I don't normally do.
0: Good. Well, absolutely. You've got to make the most of it while you can. What are the other key areas that preoccupy you from, what, I don't know, 6 o'clock in the morning until 11 o'clock at night?
3: Well, every day is completely different to the other day. So there's a sort of general theme about how are staff doing, how's morale, how's everybody feeling, how many people are in the queue. You know, first week, you never know how many people are going to walk through those gates in car park 10 and join the queue. So that always feels both exciting and a little bit scary now and again. And then you're looking at stats. So we're looking at the research from our fans, what the feedback is. We're looking at what our sales are, so food and drink, so we can do the top selling food and drink items quiz, if you like.
0: Oh yeah, we like that.
3: Lots of slightly weird and wonderful things being left in left luggage this year. A lot more left luggage this year.
0: What sort of strange items have been left?
3: Most interesting item left in left luggage was a TV and a couple of solar panels, because you do still want to watch the football whilst you're in the queue.
4: Oh my goodness.
0: Well, I get that.
3: Very
2: how big is a TV?
0: You forget your TV.
3: Well, I don't have details on the size of the TV, but I admire the ingenuity of the individuals to make sure that they can follow all of the sports at the same time.
0: Wow. A couple of things. I mean, we're talking to Jill just now about that match last night. We know there is the curfew. Were you starting to panic?
3: I wouldn't say panic. I think there was a little bit of discomfort. And so

0: I don't remember a time we've got that close to the curfew. We've got sort of in the region of now and again, but getting that close and still staying inside the curfew, I don't think I've experienced that before. So there was certainly a little bit of discomfort. And of course, you're just making calls about if we're gonna stop this, when are we gonna stop it? When's the right time to do it? So we were really pleased that we got a conclusion inside the curfew.
1: So was Coco.
2: Yeah. I mean, what is the specific rule? I mean, are you allowed, let's say a game starts at 10:58, and of course it's likely to go over 11 o'clock. Is that okay? How detailed is the actual curfew cutoff?
0: Well, so the curfew was put in place when we got planning permission to put the roof on centre court, and then was repeated for the roof on number one court. So it's the curfew is part of our planning permission. So it's just fixed. The tennis has to stop at 11 o'clock. So it's not, there's no variability in that. The tennis has to stop at 11. So we have in the past, we are talking to the local authority anywhere from about 10:30 onwards when it's looking at risk. I can't remember the year now, but it was an Andy Murray match. We did go over the curfew by about 2 minutes, but we had been engaging with the local authority at that time, as we were last night. But it is an absolute tennis must finish at 11, and it's a planning requirement. So it's not tennis related per se. It's about our planning permission, which, you know, that's an important constraint as we think about the reason why that was put in place. The reason why that was put in place is because we live in a neighbourhood here, and there's considerations about transport getting away, and for our neighbours here not having lots of people round and about the grounds here very late in the evening.
2: That's difficult though, because say at 10:50 you think, right, well, we'll start one more game, and then it's a really long game. So let's say it's juice after 10 minutes. You would have to stop in the middle of the game, would you? Or is there just a little bit of leeway, like you say, a few years ago in a Murray match, you went a couple of minutes over?
0: Well, that's where the discussion and negotiation is. It goes on, effectively.
2: Right.
0: So, as I say, we're starting to have those conversations with the relevant official at the local authority, Merton, usually from about 10:30 onwards, just as a flag that, you know, the match is running relatively late. So, it is fixed at 11, but there is a little bit of flexibility depending on where the tennis gets to. Mm. I mean, many times people, when that curfew has been reached and we've had to suspend a match overnight, that's not always ideal. But of course, the flip is, players don't necessarily enjoy the much later nights at some of the other Grand Slams where you're playing into the early hours of the morning. So there's a sort of, you know, in some respects, the curfew is everyone's friend, apart from when you're having to suspend matches overnight. But that doesn't happen very often.
2: No. A lot of our listeners getting in touch saying it was Andy Murray against Marcus Baghdatis a few years ago, where I think you went 1 minute over. One other question I'd like to ask you, it's about the roof. And of course, the roofs are fantastic, but they also throw up a few conundrums as to at what time do you close it? And last night, it was shut at 4-all in the second set of the Sinner match. Again, what sort of criteria do you have in terms of deciding when you'll close the roof? And am I right in thinking that Denise Parnell said when she went out last night, if both of you want to carry on for now, you can, but if one of you wants the roof closed, we will close it?
0: Yeah, so the if you like, there's a sort of set of criteria. So the first one is, we're an outdoor tournament. We want to play as much of our tournament outdoors. So we will have the roof open as long as we possibly can. Once you've achieved that objective, you're then looking at failing light, and that really is then the choice of the two players. So if both are content to keep playing in light that is starting to drop, that's fine. If one player isn't happy, then we will close the roof. And then really, once we're starting to get into failing light, we're looking at a judgment call about when is the least disruptive point at which to close the roof. And that's Denise and our tournament director, Jamie Baker, looking at that and making the call in consultation with the players and the chair umpire. So it's a little bit more of an art than a science, but the principle underpinning it is that we do want to play as much of the tournament as we can outdoors.
2: Yeah, absolutely. And talking of the outdoors, I mean, we are sitting here on our picnic table, well, not on it, by our picnic table. It's another beautiful day. I imagine having such good weather, and we're set fair for the whole of week two, must make everybody's job here a little more straightforward.
0: It does, and the temperatures aren't looking too hot this week, because once we start to get really seriously hot, we have different types of problems. So the temperature's looking, we couldn't really have asked for much better.

0: And there aren't many tournaments where we've had no rain, actually. Someone mentioned to me the last year we had no rain, and it's quite some time ago. I can't remember the year now. But it is pretty unique for us to do a full 2 weeks with effectively no rain at all. So looking forward to being able to just focus on having some fantastic tennis and providing brilliant services to our guests.
1: Yeah. And Sally, now that you are about to step down, you can be impartial. Who do you want to win Wimbledon this year?
0: Well, I'm still in the role, so I still have to not have an interest. Look, all I would say is that what is great for the championships is that as we get to this stage, we have had some upsets. So there's some storylines, some excitement, some new faces into this part of the tournament that people are talking about. You know, we've got one of those today, Naomi winning yesterday. All of that just adds the extra intrigue and excitement to the tournament. And that's the thing I care about. I don't mind too much who that is, but I think we are set fair in terms of the potential tennis we have on show, as well as the weather, for a really amazing second week.
1: Yeah, and we've got a Brit on centre court this afternoon, second Monday. There was the danger that we weren't going to have a British player on centre for the first time this century, but Arthur stepped up to the plate. Did you stay up all night to watch the football?
0: I didn't, because I've got to come and do this quite early. So
1: exactly.
0: I took the choice not to, which now feels like the very best decision. But great news that England are through. I think possibly a surprising result for some, but it just all adds to the excitement and engagement with sport, which is something we all want, I think.
1: Absolutely. Yeah. Well, then, England, good luck to Arthur, and good luck to you, Sally. One more week to go. We really appreciate you finding some time to come and chat to us. I hope everything goes really well for the next 7 days.
0: Thank you very much.
1: Brilliant. That is Sally Bolton, who will be stepping down as chief executive of the AELTC at the end of this week. It's 25 past 10. Let's head outside for the first time today, and our roving reporter, Ellie Collins. Morning, Ellie.
2: Morning. It is a beautiful day out here, like it has been for all of the days so far, and I am joined by, well, I didn't have to make any guesses, because clearly there he is, Italian bunch, wearing the initials, well, every letter of Flavio's name, so I'm guessing you guys are Italian, am I right?
3: Of course we are Italian. Actually, we are a great fan of Flavio Cobolli, but actually, we don't have the ticket from the court number one. Please, Flavio, give us the tickets. We have the receipt. Too late.
2: Flavio, if you're listening to this, you know exactly what to do. How did you guys get tickets for today? Did you queue?
3: Yeah, we queued 3 days for you, but we don't get the tickets. So give us the ticket, please, Flavio.
2: I think I might have found Flavio's biggest fans out here. Have you been to Wimbledon before?
3: Yeah, it's the 10th year we have been here, but for Flavio, we are doing everything.
2: 10th year? You'd think you'd have figured out how to get tickets to see Flavio by now, wouldn't you? What are you most looking forward to today, aside from seeing Flavio?
3: No, actually, I share you a secret. We have been here yesterday for Yannick and today for Flavio, but actually, we just joined the queue yesterday night, so for today, we don't have the ticket for the court number one.
2: Well, you never know, you never know.
3: Keep your fingers crossed. We are quite ahead in the ticket resale, so we hope to get in.
2: Did you come over from Italy specifically for Wimbledon?
3: Of course, from Italy. Some days ago from Italy.
2: And you said you came here yesterday, so what was the highlight of yesterday?
3: Well, the one of Sinner, of course, and we saw Osaka winning on Sabalenka. It was a great day here in Wimbledon, and I don't know, it was a great match. There were great matches yesterday, so it's always a great pleasure to be here in this wonderful atmosphere in Wimbledon. We will be here also in the next year, in the future.
2: And have you had a chance yesterday to get around the grounds, or were you just purely watching the tennis?
3: Purely watching the tennis. We got the center court, and so we watch all the program on the center court.
2: Wow, true fans. And guys, if you spot them around the grounds today, I mean, you will see them, probably hear them before you see them, actually, because they are bringing great vibes to Wimbledon.
3: Yeah, we have an Italian flag on the t-shirts with the letter of Flavio on it, so you can spot us very clearly around the crowd. So if you see six guys with two green t-shirts, two white t-shirts, and two red t-shirts, we are us. So we can take a photo with us for free.
2: Oh, there you go, guys. And who wouldn't want to do that? Okay, lastly, if you could give Flavio a message of support ahead of his game today, what would you say to him?
3: Well, there's only one word for Flavio. Dai, Flavio! Dai!
2: There you go. Well, guys, the atmosphere's great down here. Come and join me if

0: can.
1: Oh, Ellie, I mean, if only you could find an enthusiastic Italian, we'd be complete. I mean, goodness me, if I see those six guys walking towards me, I'm not asking for a picture, I'm running in the opposite direction. But let's hope they get some tickets at the last minute, because clearly they are very invested in Mr. Coboli, who is first up on number one court against Alex de Minaur, followed by Madison Keys and Linda Noskova, and then Thomas's man, Taylor Fritz, or Thomas's pick, certainly, up against Sasha Bublik. And what an extraordinary player he is in so many ways. And Jasmin Paolini against Alex Yarlo, really looking forward to that one. Of course, Dimitrov and Ferry is a blockbuster. Yuri Lehechka up against Sasha Zverev, third on centre. Now, as ever, if you want to be a part of the conversation and be as enthusiastic as those Italians, we would love to hear from you. You can send your emails, radio@aeltc.com. 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Anything you want to say, to comment upon, to ask our experts about. You can also message us on X. We are at Wimbledon Radio. That's at Wimbledon Radio. We're also on Instagram at Wimbledon Radio Channel. And you can find us on TikTok and see exactly what we've been up to. And you've got to make sure you get a picture of Jill in all her glory as England's number one fan. Now, today, rather than a social media topic, we have actually, it's quite a complicated challenge, this, for everybody, but I know you're going to be up to it. Now, we like to make our commentators work very hard on the Wimbledon Radio Channel. Yesterday, one matchup in particular had the wise old owl, Barry Milnes, finding a unique way to get around the mouthful that was Felix Auger-Aliassime versus Alejandro Davidovich Fokina.
2: Into the body, return right onto the toes down the middle. Little drop shot from the Canadian, that's very tricky. Somehow the Spaniards got there, but the Canadian flicks it back to a length. Now the lob's gone up and jumping up, the attempted smash is not done. Then a half volley from the Canadian. Davidovich Fokina's there at the net, sliding around, and he dives on the court, and he will win the point because Felix has failed to clear the net. And the Spaniard is lying on the court, and the crowd are all on their feet. That has to be one of the points of Wimbledon. Wow!
1: Terrific commentary, and note how he went mainly with the Canadian or with Felix. I think he threw in one Davidovich Fokina, but that is one heck of a mouthful. Had Rupert Bell been calling that match, he would still be there calling that point, I suspect. But it got us thinking about the longest named matchups possible at these championships, and maybe we could throw it open to any championships. We're going to measure that by syllables or beats. So Felix Auger-Aliassime is 8 syllables. Alejandro Davidovich Fokina is apparently 11 syllables. So that is 19 syllables in total. Can you beat that? The rules are you can use players, it says here, drawn in just the men's and ladies' singles from this year's Wimbledon. But I think maybe we could throw it open to names from the past just to get more of an exotic mix. Mixed-gendered matchups are allowed. Men can play women. And Jill, just for starters, I know you've come up with a great name.
3: Well, no, I switched it, of course.
1: Of course you did. So who have you gone for?
3: No, so I don't know if you know this French girl, Sitsoa Rakatamanga Rajanao. Oh. Do you know?
1: Yeah, no, very
4: okay,
1: well.
4: Okay, Jill, you win.
3: I only know that. I've commented on her matches before.
1: Right, slow that,
4: that
1: down.
4: 10 times.
1: And how many syllables?
3: Okay, Sitsoa.
1: One.
3: What?
1: One syllable.
3: Sinsoa.
1: Oh, Sinsoa.
3: Yeah.
1: Was that two syllables?
3: I think that's like three.
1: Oh, God, okay. Three, yeah.
3: Rakatamanga.
1: Rakatamanga. You're making this up. That's 5 more. Okay, that's 8.
3: Rajanao.
1: Rajanao.
3: Rajanao.
1: Rajanao. Okay. Well, that's a lot of syllables.
3: I did well. And then she's going to play against... if we had a matchup,
4: how did she find this?
3: She's gonna play against a Spaniard.
1: Go on.
3: Guiomar Marazzani Zuleta de Reales.
4: Okay, you win.
1: Competition is over.
3: They're both in the top 200.
1: Oh my goodness me, that is absolutely brilliant. I mean, I was pleased with my Thai player. I had, well, I have Wishaya Trong Charoen Chaikul.
4: Oh, my goodness.
1: Really, that pales into insignificance. Whoa. Have you got anything there, Nick?
4: I've got Ekaterina Alexandrova. Ekaterina. Anastasia Pavlochenkova.
1: Yeah, not bad.
4: Not bad.
1: Not bad, but I mean,
4: it's okay, right?
3: I mean, it's pretty good because they're both current.
1: Very, very.
4: They're more current. I don't even know if your players are players, Marcus.

0: It's like, where did you get that name? Did you just make it up?
1: No. No, I did not. I've got another one for you in a minute. Thomas Johansson, that just rolls off the tongue. It's just a beautiful name to commentate upon. But, I mean, it can be a challenge, can't it, Thomas, some of these names?
2: Yeah. I think you found another name.
0: I found one that's Nentania, and then last name Ramalala Haravololonana.
1: No.
0: Read that last name. Read it at the bottom.
1: Oh, my goodness me.
0: Yeah. Good luck.
1: No, I'm not reading that one.
3: I think that's the longest last name I've ever seen.
1: I'm not reading that one. There's another one here, a former Greek-Russian professional player whose surname has 25 letters, totaling 34 letters in his full name, and that is, well, Vladimiros Mavropoulos Stoliarenko, which actually...
3: That's actually not too bad.
1: I think that one would start to flow, but again... It's long.
3: There's my girl.
1: There's your girl. Yeah, she's come up on my list as well. So, I mean, Jill's done it, I think, already. But if you can come up with any longer, more difficult names, and I think what we will then do is get Rupert Bell into a recording studio and arrange a sort of fake game between the two players, and we'll play that out later. So do get in touch if you've got some really long names. Email us, radio@aeltc.com. 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Oh my goodness me, I'm exhausted just talking about that. It's such a gorgeous day. Just in terms of, before we look back and talk in particular about Naomi Osaka, today's programme is great. And I'm thinking, Thomas, that the one player that none of us have really referred to, and we should have done, is Jasmine Paolini. Mm. And I don't know how big a fan you are of her, but of course, a couple of years back, she had the most amazing year, getting to two Grand Slam finals. Then she dipped a little bit.
2: Yeah.
1: And now very quietly, she's got through to the quarters in this fascinating matchup against Alexandra Ayala, who's got all this incredible support in the Philippines and played brilliantly against Iga Świątek. Sometimes it's hard to back up a big win. Mm. What's your hunch as to how that one's going to play out first on centre today?
2: Well, Jasmine Paolini, she just moved to Monaco, actually. So I've seen her a lot more than before. And she's one of the sweetest girls on the women's tour. She's always smiling, she's always laughing, always, you know, chatting. So, I mean, and her level, even though I think her level is higher on clay, she has a good game for grass, because she, you know, she's not the tallest girl in the draw. She has a very flat backhand. And with the surface now being quite slow, she can actually work a lot with her forehand.
1: Mm.
2: So I'm not surprised that she's playing well on grass, because she's such a talented player.
1: Jill, how surprised are you that Aryna Sabalenka is out?
3: I think after talking to Olga and Sue, they did one of her earlier matches that Thomas witnessed as well. And they were super impressed with how she was playing right from the beginning. And she definitely seems a lot more comfortable on grass. She said a lot of it was about her movement and feeling comfortable with the movement. That's gotten so much better. And that is a lot about how you play well on grass, is you have to feel comfortable. I think I'm not that surprised after talking to them about it, but because I hadn't seen some of her earlier matches. But I thought Sabalenka's match... the previous one against Ostapenko was, I thought she looked really good, and she only had like 6-under-forced errors in that match, which was amazing. So I think I was surprised it was straight sets. It was a tighter second set. It was a tiebreak, but I'm not super surprised Osaka won that.
1: Mm, I think I'm right in saying that was the first tiebreak that Sabalenka had lost in 22. Yeah. But Osaka just did not let up. It's she who goes through to the quarterfinals. She'll meet Karolina Mukova tomorrow. And she says she's finally made a breakthrough on the grass this year, thanks in part to the great work she's been doing with her coach, Tomasz Wiktorowski.
4: I would say my relationship with grass in Wimbledon hasn't been the best when I was younger. And I'm not really sure why I feel so comfortable on grass now this year. I think I've done a lot of drills with Tomas, and most of them weren't necessarily even on grass court. It was more like pattern recognition and things like that, and getting me comfortable with my own game. So honestly, I think it's like throughout the entire year, he's been getting me more comfortable with my movement and what

0: My plans are playing opponents.
1: Osaka into a slam quarterfinal for the sixth time. She has won the event in four of the five previous tournaments when she's made the last eight, Thomas.
2: Yeah, she gives a lot of credit to Thomas. And Thomas, we all know that he did an amazing job with Iga. For me, he's one of the best coaches out there. But also, she's talking about the movement. And this is something that I saw in her second round match, because we all know that Naomi can hit the ball really well. She has never been, I mean, I would say the best mover. But this was something that I noticed in her second round match, because, like I said, Daniil was going to play after that match, and so I was watching quite a bit. And what was sticking out was her movement. And she is now working with a fitness coach called Robbie Ohashi. And Robbie was the previous fitness coach of Kei Nishikori. And he is, when I was working with Kei, I got to know Robbie really well. And he's a very, very good fitness coach. He knows how to work. And we all also know how Kei was moving on the court. So I think together with Thomas and Robbie, Naomi is looking great.
1: Yeah.
3: Is it a lot about the first step? What's kind of the key to her movement right now?
2: I think it's the first, like you said, a little bit the first step.
3: Okay.
2: Because when Naomi plays, most of the time she's on top of the opponent. She is the one that dictates. But when you go up against Sabalenka, you know that most of the time you will be second. So you need to be able to defend. And this is something that she has improved so much, in my point of view.
1: What does Sabalenka have to do now? Because, I mean, she was very honest again yesterday. She said, I just want to go get drunk, basically. And, you know, she is still the number one, but she's now had huge disappointment in Paris and at Wimbledon. So what should her next move be, Jill?
4: I think I don't know if she needs to change much in her game. I think she's already playing. She plays very aggressively. Of course, she's adding a lot of stuff to her game. She's adding more variety, more slice, coming into the net a little bit more. She's even serving volleying now. I think the biggest thing I think would be, obviously, she's getting better at handling her emotions, too. That's something that she's constantly working on. So I think that's always going to be in the back of her mind to keep improving that. But I think now finding maybe the consistency, because I still think even yesterday playing with Osaka, as good as Osaka played, she was pressing at times and missing. And so I think finding a little bit more consistency with the power that she brings, because I feel like when you go up against her, as good as she is and as much as she dictates play, you still feel like you can get a mistake here or there that she might just all of a sudden give you.
1: Mm. Interesting. Quick predictions then. Osaka against Mukova tomorrow. The winner, Thomas, will be?
2: Osaka.
3: Nick? Osaka.
4: Same.
1: Okay. Clean sweep for Osaka. Poor old Karolina Mukova. Raj's pick.
3: I mean, after Thomas talking about Osaka, you got to go.
1: He's convinced me as well.
3: Yep.
1: But Mukova, we know what a fine player she is, and she demonstrated that again yesterday, coming through in three sets in the Czech derby against the former champion Barbora Krejcikova. And the All-American clash, Pegula against Goff. Jill, the winner will be?
4: Pegula, I think.
2: Pegula.
3: Pegula.
1: Oh, well, there's no point in those matches being played tomorrow. Everybody's made up their minds already. As far as the men are concerned yesterday, well, Novak Djokovic assured his place in his 17th Wimbledon quarterfinal. A new record, of course, his 106th victory on the grass courts here, surpassing Roger Federer's magnificent achievement. It was a four-set win in the end against the qualifier Roman Safiulin. But despite the win, the seven-time champion was clearly frustrated with his overall level.
5: Game-wise, I didn't enjoy my tennis, and it's also due to him putting a lot of pressure on me and playing well. So I kind of, you know, struggled to find the game desired level and the game that I'm looking for that I had, I think, in the second round particularly. But, you know, win is a win, even if you win ugly, and hopefully I can build from this.
1: He was bristling yesterday, Thomas, which was in complete contrast to the happy-go-lucky demeanor we saw in his first three matches. What do you read into that?
2: Well, this is the strength among the champions, is to win when you don't play well and to try to find a way. When you go up against Safiulin, you know that he will take a swing on everything that is short. And it's very tough, you know, to play a guy like this. And he's full of confidence, came through qualies, beat Rublev in the first round. So he knows that he hits the ball really well. But you know, for me, when you watch Novak on TV, it's one thing. If you watch Novak live, or if you are on the court together with him and you see how he hits the ball, it's a joke how he hits the ball. It looks like he doesn't take one single step.

0: can go really deep. He might even win the whole thing, because on grass the margins are smaller than on any other surface. So even if he goes up against, you know, Yannick Sinner or Carlos Alcaraz, if he would have been here, the margins are so small. And here, and that's why sometimes we see a lot of upsets on the grass. But I mean, being 35 plus, playing like he does, moving like he does, competing like he does, for me, it's so impressive.
1: Yeah. I mean, Jill, you were anticipating an upset yesterday. I hate to remind you of that. You and Raj were quite
2: outspoken.
1: You can
2: remind us, okay. But, he had a break in the first two sets.
1: He did okay, but Novak's finding a way. Do you think he is playing well enough to win Wimbledon this year?
2: I think in the beginning of the tournament he was. I think we saw moments against Safulin that he obviously, the frustration got the better of him sometimes, but his mentality is just the biggest strength I think he has. It's just amazing how much you just know he's never going to go away, and he's just always there. I mean, I think, yes, I think he can go all the way. I mean, I think he so often finds a way, and I don't think you have to play your best all the time. I mean, there are a lot of players that have won Grand Slams that didn't even feel like they played their best in the final, and they still won. So he found a way yesterday. So yeah, I think he could do it.
3: Nick, I feel like Novak, you know, sometimes he needs the negative energy. It's like he gets a chip on his shoulder, you know, and how many times have we seen that from him where, you know, whether it's maybe has a little bit of an injury or, you know, he plays best when he's almost the hunter, you know, not being hunted, and he's got that little chip on his shoulder. And we saw him hit the backdrop with a tennis ball. I mean, it almost kind of went over, right, and was close to some fans. And it's, you know, when he does that, it kind of just flips a switch in him, and then he's able to kind of turn it on again. So, you know, I don't think we have to worry too much about maybe some negativity that we saw, because he can play his best tennis that way.
1: Well, up next for Novak is Felix Auger-Aliassime. It'll be the first time, actually, the two have met at a Grand Slam event. And not surprisingly, the 25-year-old Canadian is full of admiration for the man who awaits him next.
4: There's no going through if I don't play my best. So the game plan is quite simple. Yeah, I hope that I can show that I've improved as a player. It's a big opportunity. It's a big honor for me to play this match. Playing here is it's one of those matches that you want to have and that you train for and prepare for. And I can only say, you know, good things about Novak, because now that I'm a tennis player, I think as a kid, I didn't appreciate it as much. But now that I'm a player, the load of work he's done over the years, I mean, I'm not even near any of that. And it's just to think about it is like, it's crazy. You get like dizzy just to think about it. So huge respect to him, and I have to say, even he's been very generous, you know, with his time. I've, you know, reached out to him at times to ask him about questions, pick his brain. I love to listen and to learn from older players and generations, and he's been very generous with his time as well. So huge respect to that, not only as a player, but as a person as well.
1: Some really thoughtful comments there from Felix Auger-Aliassime. Thomas, is he playing well enough to beat Novak and maybe win a Grand Slam title?
0: Yes, I think he is. But I do think that playing Novak on grass, on center court, is probably one of the toughest tasks in the tennis game. Why? Because Novak is one of the best returners in the world, if not the best. And Felix's biggest weapon is the serve. So they go against each other's weapons. And I've seen so many times when Novak is playing. I mean, he played Kevin Anderson here 1 year in the final. And just, and we all know that Kevin is serving bombs, but it was easy for him. So he has the level, absolutely. But it is a little bit like he said, he needs to reach his top level to be able to beat Novak.
1: Mm. Okay. Prediction time. Djokovic against Auger-Aliassime.
2: Djokovic.
0: Yes.
3: Djokovic. I think Djokovic.
1: Oh, so predictable, these matches. Sinner against Struff.
2: Sinner.
0: Yes.
3: Sinner. And you?
1: I have to agree with you guys.
3: You can't be the odd man out, right?
1: But, we'll put a big but, though. There have been a lot of upsets already, so who knows what is coming next. In a moment, we are going to be joined by a strategist extraordinaire. But first of all, we head back out to another extraordinary performer, Ellie.
5: Guys, I am down in the Southern Village, and we have just been watching

0: Some beautiful live music by Singology. So they're a massive music group in London, but this is the specific Wimbledon local group. And I'm joined by Sanjay and Stephanie, was that?
1: That's right.
0: Guys, how much are you enjoying this so far?
2: Wow, what a welcome to Wimbledon. It's just the most amazing, brilliant way to start the day with a choir like this. It just takes your breath away.
0: Have you been singing along?
1: Absolutely, definitely.
2: The 80s classics, so... yeah, definitely.
0: You can't not. Spring in the step to start the day. Guys, is it your first time at Wimbledon?
2: No, I've been quite a few times. I used to come as a kid.
0: Wow, okay. Throwing it back. What's changed over the years?
2: It's just more and more perfect every year I come. Every blade of grass, every flower, and just all the new innovative stuff that happens. So we always have a brilliant time here.
0: And how did you get tickets today?
1: Sanjay got them in the ballot.
0: Insane. Okay, so what court have you got?
2: Centre court today. Really excited. Fabulous matches.
0: Centre court. A little bit of live music to start the day, then knowing that you've got centre court tickets. Who are you most looking forward to seeing on centre?
2: Well, obviously Ferry. It'll be fantastic. But also the girl from the Philippines, Iala, who's an absolute star, and she's so sweet. It was so emotional watching her talk the other day.
0: Well, Arthur Ferry, an absolutely incredible story, and obviously all the Brits are going to be behind him. How do you fare his chances?
2: He's the comeback kid. He was down on two breaks down on two sets, and he came back and took it in five, so anything could happen. But Grigor is a fabulous player as well. He's one of my favourites as well, so it'll be brilliant for me. It's just a perfect match.
0: Either way, sounds like it's going to be an incredible day. And Stephanie, aside from the tennis, what else are you hoping to do today? What's on the checklist?
1: Oh, wow, just have a really great time, look around, soak up the atmosphere, try not to get sunburned, and have a nice picnic with my husband.
0: I love that. What's in the picnic basket?
2: A whole world of stuff, absolutely everything, and a bottle of champagne.
0: Okay,
2: and,
0: that's all anyone needs to know. You guys crack that open and have the best day. Thank you so much. Thank you.
3: I mean, that is all you need. We are by our picnic table, but once again, there is no sign of any champagne. There's no sign of any strawberries. There's a hot bottle of water. There's a couple of half-used sun cream containers, and... We're in the mood for a bit of fun. And I'll tell you why we'll have a bit of fun. We've been joined by tennis coach, strategist extraordinaire, a man who has worked with some of the biggest names in the game and continues to do so. So alongside Thomas Johansson, Jill Krabas and Nick Munro, it's good morning to Craig O'Shaughnessy.
4: Marcus, an absolute pleasure to see you again. Wonderful day, hot day. And let's hope for some more upsets in the men's and women's draw to keep this tournament sparking with new players surging through.
3: Yeah, I mean, that's certainly been the theme so far, though. If you've been listening to our experts for the past few minutes, they're all unanimous in terms of what's going to happen over the next day or two. Give us just a little flavour of some of the big names you have worked for and continue to work for.
4: Well, the one still in the draw you guys just talked about was Jan-Lennard Struff. So I joined his team with Carsten Ariens pre-COVID, and we worked for about 3 years, getting him up into the 40s, then into the 30s. And it's just so good. I think he's 36 years old now, to see him stick with it and surge as far as he's ever gone here at the championship. So he's got a big game. He's got a dangerous game. And, you know, he could upset Jannik Sinner. He definitely could. He's got the game style to do it. He'll serve and volley. He'll come to the net. He'll hit a ton of backhand slice to get the ball below Sinner's strike zone. So don't count him out just yet. The other player you may have heard of was Novak. That was 2017, 2018 and 2019. 2017 was a tough year for him with injury. 2018, he's coming back. Didn't really have any good results until he came to Queens, had a match point against Cilic in the final, and then won the championships and won back-to-back. So it was an absolute pleasure to work with him and also Marijn Vida. And, you know, hats off to Marijn for saying, Craig, I'm going to step back a little bit. You're going to take control of the strategy. You're going to study the opponents. You're going to study Novak. You bring that to the table, and I'm going to essentially take care of everything else. So Marijn, you know, was the foresight to look forward and say, we want the best in each area, and we're going to deliver that to Novak, was very honourable of him.
5: Well, Craig, it's a pleasure to have you up here. We both live in Austin, Texas, and known each other for quite a while. And we were having a conversation a couple days ago about serving volley. And you mentioned Jan and Arch Struff and how much he's serving and volleying and getting to the net. So wanted you to talk about kind of serving volley, maybe being back at Wimbledon and what you've seen in that realm and how Struffy's doing well with that.
4: Yeah, it's a fantastic strategy. So it will surprise you that since 1997, when serve and volley was first recorded here at the championships, the win percentage for the men has never been higher, ever. So in 2014 and 2013, the win percentage was 71%. We currently sit at 73.1% serve and volley points won. It's a, you know, probably the heat is definitely helping. Probably the players that are left in the draw are definitely helping. But the knock on serve and volley I always get is that people will say, well, the more you do it, the less you're going to win at it. And it's the exact opposite. I looked at everybody in the draw that had served and volleyed a minimum of 15 times, and they were, the average for everybody is 73%. The average for those that are committed is 78%. Serve and volley. We gave up on serve and volley a long time ago. We used to serve and volley over 50% of the time. It dropped to around 30% around 2000. It's dropped to around 5%. So if you look at the decline of serve and volley, you can certainly say, well, it doesn't work anymore. But when you look at the win column, it's always 66, 68, 70, and now 73%. So we gave up on it. It never gave up on us.
5: Yeah, I think you were mentioning the heat, how fast the grass has been playing. To go along with that, you mentioned Novak. You've been working with him. We were just having a conversation of Novak. You know, what have you seen in his game here at Wimbledon? And what do you feel like he does when he's playing his best tennis? What's kind of his strategy, and what did you work on with him to play his best tennis?
4: I'm going to go back to a meeting we had in Los Angeles the end of 2017. He didn't play in the last half of the year. He actually pulled out against Thomas Berdych here at Wimbledon. And we met to kind of get ready for the 2018 season. And I sit down with my computer. We have a little bit of small talk. We're in a sushi restaurant in a private room. And I go, Novak, I'd like to show you some of your data, you know, what you do well. And he goes, Craig, I'd love to see it. So I opened my laptop and I said, Novak, you've got the best backhand in the world. I don't care. The stats don't care. Your forehand, and especially your runaround forehand, is more important. And, to his benefit, he goes, Craig, that's exactly why I hired you. I don't want a guess. I don't want an opinion. I want a number. So when you look, if you're a right-handed player and you look to the deuce court, and you look to the juice court and say, well, that's my forehand. And you look to the ad court and say, well, that's my backhand. It's the exact opposite. You look to the ad court and you say, that's my runaround forehand. Right around 60% of all winners, all forehand winners, are struck as a runaround forehand. Novak, in general, hits 72% winners and 28%, 72% winners off the forehand wing, 28% off the backhand. So the idea was to hit more runaround forehands because of the three big elements, which are upgrade, double, freeze. So you're upgrading your weapon from the backhand, which is the shield. The forehand is the sword. You attack more. You're doubling your target area because now you can attack inside in and inside out. And you freeze the opponent. They, in your natural semi-open stance, they have no idea where it's going. So Novak goes, great, Craig, I love this. And then he turns around and he goes, well, where should I hit it? I honestly looked around the room for a camera, because I know the Tennis Channel headquarters are closed, and I'm like, this is the first edition of Craig Gets Punked by the number one, you know, the former number one player in the world. And I look around, I don't see a camera. I'm like, well, Novak, it's the 2-1 pattern. The first thing you do is go deep to the backhand and push them back. Then they can't go down the line. They've got to come back cross. You step in, then you go wide, and then you finish to position A, which is out wide to the in the juice court. So he leaps up out of his chair. He goes, I had no idea what I was doing wrong, but you just explained it. What Novak would do when he hit the runaround forehand, he'd immediately go down the line, and then he's struggling to get the ball on the other side of the court, out wide in the juice court. He's sliding. He didn't know that you had to build and you had the assist in there. So that was quite interesting that he didn't understand that. And just the second part of that story, he goes, Craig, should I go to the net more? Okay, double check on the cameras. This is a ridiculously simple under 14 question. I go, of course you should go to the net. Your win percentage, I pull it up, it's 66% at the net. You know, he can win Wimbledon here only winning 47 to 48% from the baseline. It's tough from the back of the court. But the object here was like, yes, you should go in. He goes, well, how should I go in?

0: I'm like, okay, dude, come on, please. enough of the simplicity. But I'm reading him, and I'm like, he's serious. So I'm like, well, there's four ways to go to the net. The best way is your forehand approach to their backhand. The worst way is your backhand approach down the line to their backhand. Then you can go forehand to forehand, and you can go backhand to backhand. So he goes, okay, the best is for me to hit a runaround forehand to their backhand. I'm like, absolutely. He goes, well, where do I hit my first volley? And I'm ready to throw my computer at him. I know you're having me on, but he's not. So I say, unless you've got a pair of aces in your hand, you must take that first volley back behind. You're running an offensive strategy, but you're in a defensive volley position, hitting a first volley at the service line. You're not going to be able to put it away. Everybody's got a running forehand pass. So hit your forehand approach into the backhand, take the first volley back behind, and they're going to lob every single time. And so, as we know, the Joker smash is not a good shot. His overhead is a vulnerable part of his game. But when he knows it's the end game of that strategy, he hit overheads completely fine. He hit them really well. So that was kind of the evolution of his game. And he said, Roger goes to the net. He's got a lot of years left in him, and I'm going to do the exact same thing. So Novak at the net at Wimbledon is a wonderful thing to see.
1: And are you seeing that from him right now? Is he doing that?
0: He is doing that. He's staying back probably a little bit more at times than I think he should. And that's, you know, when, let's say all hell breaks loose for Novak out there, things are going bad, maybe he's cramping, maybe the opponent's going nuts on the other side. The one way you're going to see that is Novak is going to lock in and only hit backhands in the ad court, because when all hell breaks loose, he knows that backhand's going to go in. And sometimes, you know, that's the start of a slow funeral for him. He needs to hit runaround forehands. But when you see Novak looking and hunting the runaround forehands, you know he's on song.
2: Wow. Okay. I mean, listen, he was obviously very receptive. That is fascinating insights. Just one quick final question. I know Nick's got to go in a moment. You've got to head to an outside court, Nick.
3: No, I'm actually okay. I want to hang out with you guys.
2: Okay, that's good. Craig, the development of AI, how is that affecting your job? Because obviously you've got all the analysis and everything else, but constant developments in technology and all the rest of it, is that affecting your role?
0: Well, at the start of the year, I committed to AI, and I didn't quite know what I was committing to, but I knew that I needed to learn it. I know it's the future, and it's playing a huge part in my business now. So I've collected PDFs and photos, you know, all the way back to, say, 2015, and at a lot of the tournaments, they don't save the data and present it the following year. So once it's gone, once the tournament's over, you don't get it. So quite often, for a number of years, I would take 3,000 screenshots of all the data. I'd save 3,000 PDFs, and my son, Rourke, who's now just turned 19, he's going to the University of Texas. He's studying AI and data metrics, and he's all in with AI, and we've created a AI data dashboard. So what that essentially means, it's on the web, and it gives us the ability to say, let's bring all of this data in, and we tell Claude exactly what we want to do. So instead of the data being stale and sitting in a PDF and not being able to talk to other data points, we now ingest that into AI. We've got a decade of all points at Grand Slams, and those points can talk to each other. We can cross-pollinate those points.
2: Wow.
0: So the first thing with AI is handling big data, and then it's asking it questions that we've never asked before.
2: It's extraordinary. I mean, I think it was a game about forehands and backhands and the old good serve. But Craig, absolutely fascinating. Do you spend, 80% of your time in front of a computer in some horrible dark room, or going out and actually physically watching what's going on court as well?
0: I do a little bit of both. You know, I've got to be in there to look at the data. Rourke is helping me, you know, every single day here. We're getting new data points. We're releasing new data points. But it's so important at these slams to go and watch matches. You see things differently. You see the shape of the ball. You see immediately the looks on the face. Is the player getting worried? Are they afraid? Are they getting mad? And you get a really in-depth understanding that you just can't get from watching it on TV.
2: Superb. Craig, thank you so much for joining us. That's Craig O'Shaughnessy, who is a tennis coach and quite clearly a strategist extraordinaire. And good luck with Jan-Lennard Struff against Jannik Sinner tomorrow. It is 4 minutes past 11. You're listening to the Wimbledon warm up. I've still got Nick Munro alongside me. He can stay for a bit longer. Jill Krabus, resplendent in her England football shirt. And Thomas Johansson. Actually, quickly, Thomas, to what degree do you rely on all the data that is available these days?
4: It's getting more and more important to really... scout your opponent. More and more players are using different companies to get more and more stats. But also, I prefer to have a little bit of a combination. I like to see the opponent live. I like to see previous matches. I like to see maybe previous matches against each other to see how they play and how they try to win the points. So. But I do think that, of course, AI is going to play a big role in our work as coaches in the future.
3: Well, when you're out there with the players, do you feel like most players want to see the stats, or is it more the coach that's giving it? Like, say, Danny, does he want to see it, or are you more you look at it and then give him the information?
4: It's very individual. Okay. I've been coaching a lot of players, and some of them, they want to see it. Some of them want to hear it instead. But everything that Craig said about Novak, it really makes sense. But sometimes the players needs to see the numbers because, as coaches, we see, okay, this is how what we see, this is what we feel. But many players, they want to have the numbers in front of them.
5: Thomas, I wanted to do a follow-up question with you, something that Craig said, because all of his numbers were so Novak-focused, and that makes sense when you're working with the player. I like when you said you actually like to see them playing against each other, too. How much was what Craig was saying with every detail of Novak's game, how much would that change depending on who you're playing, and how much would you look at that?
4: It depends a lot who you play. It depends a lot who you play with the strategy that you have. Everybody knows that if you play Stan Wawrinka, for example, on grass, you know that he's blocking a lot of returns from both backhand and forehand. And then even if you're not a serve and volley player, you really have to sneak in a few times to put pressure on his returns. So that is a typical example. But when you play Novak, you know that you have to be very careful of coming in because of his returns. But, many, many people have said that the tennis has improved so much, and it has. I agree. But the volley game, for me, has not improved, has gone back.
5: How so?
4: I don't know if it's the surfaces that we play on. I don't know if it's because of the guys, their court coverage now, because you really have to be careful. You know Nick, and also Jill, that you have to make a good volley to win the point now. They are so quick. They get everything back. So I think tennis in general has improved a lot, but definitely not the volley game.
3: On grass, you can get away with kind of bad volleys,
4: exactly.
3: Right?
4: The little
3: short ones.
5: The worse, the better sometimes.
3: The dump volleys.
2: The one encouraging thing, we all love serve and volleying, and those stats from Craig emphasize that particular tactic is working better than ever. So long may that continue. Really interesting stuff. What is the time? It is 7 minutes past 11, which means that play is getting underway on the outside courts. Number two, first of all, we've got the American qualifier, Ashlyn Kruger, against Marta Kostyuk. That'll be fascinating. Then Marie Buzkova takes on Elise Mertens. Some terrific doubles action on court two as well, including Joe Salisbury and Leila Fernandez against Christian Harrison and Shui Zhang. And looking further down, I want to give a big shout-out to Mika Stoysablovic, the British junior, who won the US juniors the year before last. And she's still young enough to be competing at that level this year. She is playing Anna Percher first on court 18. Come on, Mika. Although, of course, as I always say, we're strictly neutral. So wherever you go today, have a look. You've got junior action, you've got doubles, and some terrific singles encounters as well. A reminder, from 1 o'clock local time on number one court, it's Alex de Minaur, the Australian roadrunner. Did you hear, actually, by the way, Olga Savchuk's impersonation of the Roadrunner yesterday?
5: No, I missed it.
2: You watched that show as a kid, did
5: yes,
2: you?
5: Yes, yes, I did.
2: The Roadrunner?
5: Yes.
2: Thomas?
5: Of course.
2: Yes. Roadrunner?
6: Yes, yes.
2: She does a very good beep, beep,
3: shoo. We got to record it and put it on.
2: It's a bit like, actually, when her shift comes to an end, on the dot, beep, beep, shoo, she's gone. Anyway, Alex de Minaur against Flavio Cavoli. I wonder if those Italians have picked up some tickets yet. Madison Keys is second up against Linda Noskova, and then Taylor Fritz. tip by Thomas to go all the way now against Alexander Bublik. That won't be easy. Center court from 130 is Jasmine Paolini against Alex Iala, then Grigor and our man Arthur, followed by Yuri Lehechka and the reigning French Open champion Alexander Zverev. Has he got enough left in the tank after everything he did in Paris to go deep in the second week here? Dedicated point-by-point coverage of both show courts available on Wimbledon.com and the official app, or you can stay with the Wimbledon radio channel for the full overview of everything that happens around the grounds. You are listening to the Wimbledon warm-up with me, a croaky Marcus Buckland. The time's 9 minutes past 11.
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2: A few moments ago about Alexander Zverev. What has he got left in the tank? He's never made it past the fourth round here, but says he feels well prepared for the second week.
7: I think emotionally you do get fatigued a little bit, but I'm also close to 30 years old and I've been on tour for quite a while. I know how to deal with the biggest ups and the biggest downs in a way, and I think that comes with age. So I love this quote, and I don't remember who said it, but in tennis you have to have a short-term memory, whether it's good or bad, because you know whether it's bad, you have an opportunity in the next week, and when it's good, you have a Grand Slam 2 weeks later. So you have to kind of focus on being in the moment and trying to play your best tennis, and yeah, right now.
2: Well, it is fascinating. We know how difficult it is. It's basically impossible to win your first major and then immediately go and win your second. Actually, Thomas, take us back to when you won the Aussie.
4: Yes.
2: And then presumably you went to Paris a few months later. What sort of a shape were you in mentally and physically for that?
4: Well, going to Paris, I knew that I was not going to win the title. because
3: not a lot of clay courts in Sweden. And
4: some people are allergic to grass. I'm allergic to clay. So I knew that I was not going to be one of the contenders to win the title. But when I came here and when I came to US Open, I felt that, you know, if I play my best tennis, I could be maybe one out of, the top eight or top 10 guys. But life changes quite a bit, you know. For me, I went from being, I would say, like a good player in the draw to become the number one seed in most of the tournaments that I went to. And that comes with a lot of media, it comes with a lot of attention, it comes with a lot of more commitments that I was not used to. So it's a different life, but it's a great life. I mean, I'm so happy that I managed to win one in my career.
2: Yeah, but I was going to say, did you enjoy the challenge that was thrust upon your shoulders because suddenly you're being introduced as the reigning Australian Open champion?
4: Yes, no, I really enjoyed it. I'm a Swedish guy. For me, it was a little bit unusual situation to be, you know, as soon as you landed, press conference and, you know, all these things. And, okay, so who's your, you know, biggest competitor this week? And I go like, oh, it's my first round. I mean, it's like,
2: yeah.
4: But I actually have two majors, Marcus. I won here last year.
2: Of course you
4: yes,
2: did.
4: Yes,
2: exactly. Of course you did.
4: So you're missing. You're no, that's get organized.
5: Way to put him on yes. the spot.
3: Yeah.
5: Good job, Thomas.
3: He tries absolutely to put us on the spot. We got to get him.
2: Reprehensible error. I apologize. Yeah, last year, a superstar. Well, you're still looking so fit. I'm not surprised. Okay, well, so far you guys have agreed with every single prediction. So let's rattle through the men today. Zverev against Lehechka. Jill?
5: Oh, that's... I'm going to go with Zverev.
4: Yep,
3: Zverev.
2: Bublik against Fritz.
4: Fritz, but tough one.
3: Fritzy.
2: Yeah. goodness me. Ferry against Dimi.
5: Ooh. Dimi.
4: Yeah, Grigor.
3: Yeah, Dimitrov.
2: Can you disagree on one? Dimitrov against Kubali.
5: I'm going Dimitrov.
3: Kubali.
4: That's a tough one.
5: That is a very tough one.
4: I would go with Demon as well.
2: Okay, so you're just out on a limb a little bit there, Nick.
3: Yeah, I just feel like when you get through, I mean, Kubali, five sets against Khachanov, lost the first set 6-11, 15 minutes. I thought he was hurt. I didn't know what was going on. I thought he was going to be off the court. He said he just had to go to the bathroom, but he said he, yeah.
8: But he didn't get into too much more detail.

0: But yeah, but when you get through a match like that, and I don't know, after making the finals of Roland Garros, I just feel like he's loose out there.
1: Yeah. Hmm.
2: Definitely two of the best movers
1: like
2: on the
1: Yes, two of the best movers, yep. Yes.
3: Loose. Yeah. Yep, never mind about them going to the loo. Right. as far as the... We've mentioned this a couple of times. Jasmine Paolini against Alex Iala. Two terrific personalities enjoying their first week of the championships. We can hear from both of them, starting with Iala.
4: Being able to play here on center court the second year in a row, it's amazing for me to be able to do that and to have these intense moments and this level of competition, you know, in well, essentially the best stage in the world for tennis.
5: I try to play with the joy, you know, and when I don't do that, it's my game. It's struggling a little bit, and but it's not easy, you know, every time to enjoy yourself on court. And that feeling, I think, to be always there, to be always focused, no matter the score, makes me more, let's say, relaxed on court and more also lucid on what I have to do.
3: Jill, Iala was a revelation the other day against Iga Świątek. A lot of people will not have seen too much of her, though. How good is she and how good can she become?
1: I think she's very, very good, yes. I think she's a great competitor. I think she's got a lot of fight and heart in her. She's a lefty, and I'm not surprised she's actually transitioned well to the grass. I think the lefty serve on the grass is effective. I think she's aggressive. She reminds me a little bit of Leila Fernandez as far as how much she stays up on the baseline, likes to take the ball early, and she redirects pace well. So I think she's very good. I the way she handled that stage against Iga was amazing. I know she had beaten her before. At a big tournament in Miami, but still, this is another level. Iga won here last year, so it was a big stage, and I thought she handled herself tremendously.
3: Who's winning this match?
1: Jasmine, I think.
0: You just sold everyone listening
3: Build
0: on Iala, and then Jasmine.
3: Bring her down.
1: That was great timing.
0: Oh, goodness.
1: Oh, gosh.
3: Thomas?
2: I have to be honest, I haven't seen much of both players. So, but in this stage of the tournament, it comes down to a little bit of experience as well. Mm-hmm. So I would go with Jasmine.
0: I'm going to go with Iala. I mean, I just think on the grass, it helps her serve. You know, her serve's not a weapon at all, but on the grass, it stays low and can be nasty. And unless you kind of get a first strike on her, she's so good at changing direction, as you said, Jill, and that ball stays low. Mm-hmm. Just feel like, you know, yeah, we talk about needing experience, but hey, you got to start somewhere.
3: Well, you have. Talking of inexperience, well, the American qualifier, Ashlyn Kruger, is underway on number two court against Marta Kostyuk. Early stages there, one game all. Kruger's just saved a break point, so they're at deuce. What of Madison Keys up against Linda Noskova? Keys into the second round of a slam for the 25th time in her career. It's consistency that she's incredibly proud of.
6: If you told me when I was first starting my career that it would still be happening now, I think that would probably be the thing that I'm proudest of, and just continuing to be competitive and continuing to be someone that could go deep into a slam consistently. It's always something that I, you know, had as a goal when I was younger, to just be someone who could contend consistently. So, but I think the reality is also that having been in this position before, it only gets harder now. So it's like, this is kind of the first hurdle. And then it just seems like every round from now is like its own mini tournament.
3: Madison Keys, major champion, Eastbourne winner last week. And let me just correct myself in saying she's through to the second week of a slam for the 25th night, not the second round. I've done that rather more times, I would think. Ashlyn Kruger's been broken early on by Marta Kostyuk on number two court. Barry Cowan worryingly tipped Madison Keys to win Wimbledon this year. How good a chance has she got, Jill?
1: No, I think she. I'm picking her in that matchup. She plays Noskova, but that's a very tough match. I think they both play very similarly. They're both just big serve, big off the ground. Noskova's another one that doesn't give up too much ground, which is big on the grass. And she just got into the top 10 for the first time after winning Berlin. So she won the tournament leading up to here, and I think she's even surprised herself how well she's playing on the grass, but Madison just played on center court for the first time ever. I couldn't believe that when I heard that. I didn't know she hadn't played on center when she beat Anna Samova. But that's going to be another slugfest. But I think Madison, I'm choosing Madison because okay. I figured you're going to ask me.
3: I am. Keys.
2: Keys.
3: Keys. Keys. Buskova, Mertens.
1: Ooh, Mertens.
2: Mertens.
0: Mertens.
3: we know that Kostya,
1: you did get Nick to do it. He had made a couple of differentials.
3: I think there's going to be unanimity. What is the word?
1: Unanimous.
3: A unanimous decision, yeah. Kruger, Kostyuk.
0: Kostyuk.
2: Kostyuk.
1: Yep.
3: Kostyuk. Okay, well, there we are. I mean, great minds think alike. And small ones and all the rest of it. Guys, thank you very much indeed. Thomas, pleasure to have you back.
2: Thank you.
3: Looking forward to your contributions throughout the second week. Mr. Munro, looking very smart and very sharp.
0: Just trying to keep up with you, Marcus.
3: As always. You know? Well, you're
1: not
3: too
1: as sharp
3: kind.
1: As me.
0: And well, that's true. That's true. So that's true. I was like, where did you get that shirt?
3: Sister's birthday present.
0: Yeah.
3: So there we go. We'll all be back later. I'll be back at 20 past one up in our position on centre court. It's going to be a terrific day. I'm absolutely sure of that. Sue Thurl will soon take over. I think she's down by the Southern Village. And while she gets herself sorted out, we'll head to court number two to find out more about the early stages of the match between Ashlyn Kruger and Marta Kostyuk. Watching for us there is Pippa Horn. Good morning, Pippa.
7: Good morning. Well, your predictions have been accurate so far because it's Marta Kostyuk who has got off to a quicker start here on court two. She has the early break. She leads by 2-1. Now, this is a really intriguing fourth round clash between the 13th seed Marta Kostyuk and, of course, the unseeded Ashlyn Kruger. It's already the best Grand Slam run of Kruger's career. She is just 22 years old, and she has enjoyed a fantastic few weeks so far. She knocked out the Queen's champion in the opening round, Donna Vekic, and after that she dropped just 6 games across her next 2 matches. So she's currently ranked just outside of the world's top 100, but she has been as high as world number 29. So we know what she's capable of. She's got that 6'1" frame, and she really models her game on Maria Sharapova. We're seeing that in the early stages already. Now, Marta Kostyuk has just held her serve, so she has a 3-1 lead in this encounter. She's, of course, one of the most informed players on the WTA Tour at the moment. She arrives off the back of a brilliant run to the semi-finals in Roland Garros, and, of course, prior to that, she won Rouen and then in Madrid on the clay as well. So she comes into this match with an abundance of confidence, winning 20 of her last 21 matches. But she has been a little bit tested on the luscious lawns of SW19. 3 sets required in both of her last 2 rounds against Anna Blinkova and Emma Navarro. Now, the two have met once before, and it was actually Kruger who won their first encounter, but they've never faced each other on grass. So a little bit of work for Ashlyn Kruger to do as she trails by 3-1. And I think I am going to hand to Mikey Pereira.
8: Yes, you certainly are, Pippa. Good morning, everybody. We have ladies doubles action here on the glorious number 3 court, the 10th seed, Tanyu Guo and Kristina Mladenovic taking on Anastasia Detyuch and Irina Kromacheva. Beautiful sunshine beating down on the grass court here for excellent doubles players as they hunt a place in the quarterfinals. Both these pairings with decent grass court results recently. Guo and Mladenovic, the Chinese and French combination, reached the semi-finals just down the road at Queen's Club a few weeks ago. As for Detyuch and Kromacheva, also a good run to the semi-finals over in the Netherlands at the prestigious Hertogenbosch event. Kristina Mladenovic, a former finalist here at Wimbledon, a 6-time doubles Grand Slam champ, so certainly one to watch here today. It feels like this could be quite close today. 4 games played, we are on serve, and it really is an intriguing start to this one. On number 3 court today, it is doubles all the way today. Ladies doubles to kick things off, a couple of doubles from the men's side of things, and then the day finishes with mixed doubles, so a combination, a cocktail of doubles action on this court. There has just been another service hold. We are 3-2 up to Guo and Mladenovic, so all pretty close so far. I'll send it over to Peter Mercato on court 12. Good day, Peter.
9: Hello, Mikey. Hello, everyone. Yes, snap. Doubles happening on here too. Court 12, and we've got ladies doubles action

0: First up, the combination of Shuko Aoyama and Liang Yingqiu from Taipei taking on Xie Su Wei and Wong Xingyu. And this is a good matchup in prospect because we know that Xie Su Wei loves playing on the grass here at the All England Club, a four-time winner of the doubles championship, runner-up last year as well. And her partner, Wong Xingyu, they have played a couple of tournaments together on the WTA through this year. Her best result, though, was the first round, and now she's made it through to the third round. You've got to pick your partners, and she's certainly done that. But Shuko Aoyama, one of my favourite players to watch on the tour, 5'1", and she's reached the semi-finals here a couple of years, 2021 and 2023. But her partner, a little bit less experienced on the grass. And they won the title, though, in Sertogenbosch a couple of weeks ago, one of the grass lead-up events. Early stages here, it is two games to love for Xie and Wong. And looking forward to a good contest. Wonderful sunshine. Good crowd building up here on the number 12 court. Ladies doubles to follow this one. Then some men's doubles and then mixed doubles to finish off the day. So plenty of action happening around the outside courts. Plenty of action happening around the grounds as well. Ellie Collins, what are you up to at the moment?
1: Well, I have joined a very large group of beautiful girls, nine of them all over from America. Guys, did you come over for Wimbledon specifically?
2: Yes, we came. We like all organized this together and we're so excited to be here. We queued last night, so it's really exciting.
1: What did you think of the queue? How was it?
3: It was fabulous. Definitely a unique experience.
1: I love that. And you've already all clutching a very large bottle of champagne, I think that is. So I feel like I know what the plans are for today, but where are you going to start here?
3: We have seats at court two, so we're going to get there first.
1: Mm-hmm. Head there first. Well, maybe not quite yet. I feel like you've got to do a bit of exploring. Is there anything you want to see around the grounds? Have you been to Wimbledon before?
2: No, I don't think any of us have ever been before. So we're going to go to the shop and look around, take some pictures before, and just see the sights. We're very excited to be here.
1: Oh my God, we're excited for you. Is there anyone in particular that you guys are looking forward to seeing?
4: I'm really looking forward to seeing Christian Harrison. I was a ball girl for him when I was like 10, so it'll be very full circle to see him.
1: Oh my God, are you going to shout at him and say, do you remember me?
4: I think so, yes.
1: What about you guys? Who are you most looking forward to seeing?
2: I'm looking forward to seeing Cabali. I love the Italian players and versus De Minaur, and I'm really excited to see him. I love him.
1: Okay, well, we've got you over in London at the moment. Is there anything else that you guys have done aside from been to Wimbledon, coming to Wimbledon, or anything that you're hoping to do?
2: I don't know. We've seen lots of fun stuff in London. We went to Borough Market. Big Ben, all the main attractions. So it's been really fun, but we're excited to explore more next week too.
1: Amazing, guys. Well, thank you so much for joining me and have the best day.
5: Thank you. Well, a very good morning to you. Ellie, thank you very much indeed. Those American fans have got it absolutely right. A bottle of champagne ready and waiting at just about 11:30 in the morning. That is the way to enjoy a glorious morning here at Wimbledon on day 8. Sue Thirl in the hot seat with you. With in opposition, actually, down between, sandwiched between court 12 and court 2 as well. Surrounded by, well, wafting over is the smell of mac and cheese, I won't lie. And the pizzeria there as well. And a cafe and a boutique. And Olga Savchuk alongside me and Raj Chothri. Very good morning to you both. Olga, I was looking at the boutique and thought you and I might pop in there when we finish our little stint and do a bit of shopping. Are you switched on? There you are. We're just having a look, see if we can get Olga's mic up. I think, try now, Olga, have a little go. There we are.
6: She is. Okay,
7: yeah. Ooh, that was a little bit of panic.
5: But we wouldn't
7: here.
5: Be able to hear Sav chuckles for the next hour and a half.
7: They just put me on mute, I know. It's
5: it
7: deliberate.
5: Exactly it
7: was a deliberate action.
5: No, we had a little
8: did you
5: word.
8: See how everyone in the courtyard was panicking because they just hang on your every word, Olga.
5: Always.
7: Wow.
5: Anyway,
7: that was a big line, but I already.
5: Are we going shopping? Have you been in there already?
7: Yes, yes.
5: When did you go
7: but
5: there?
7: But I like to go on the first day, actually on a Sunday before, and just to look around and just have a plan what I want to buy in the end.
5: And you're just in and out.
7: Usually it end up to be a plan. And I never execute my plan.
5: And I know you. You'll then spend a little bit more than you anticipated, won't you? Yes, you will. Yes.
7: You know me too good.
5: Well, you can drag me in there later and we can definitely have a little rummage around. Raj, how are you this morning? You can come shopping too if you'd like to.
8: Oh, I think I'll leave that to you guys. You guys are pros. I mean,
5: we are professionals.
8: I don't know if I've ever gone into a store and made a list, a plan of things. That's next level for
5: it's
8: me.
5: Essential.
8: So that's a whole different stratosphere.

0: Well, when you come to Wimbledon, doesn't matter what day it is, today is a absolutely roasting hot day, so you've got to have a plan for rehydration and where you're going to go and what time you're going to go and where you're going to try and sit in the shade or under an umbrella, as we are two here actually down in our little position in the village. You've got to have a plan today. So if you are both coming today as fans rather than tip-top working broadcast professionals, where would you be going today and what would you be going to watch? Olga Savchuk, I'll ask you first.
1: Well, I mean, if you have a center court ticket or court number one, of course you would watch pretty much all the matches today on those both courts, as well as you would head out on to court number two, where Marta Kostyuk is playing currently right now, and it's going to be followed by Elise Mertens and Marie Busco. It's also a great match to watch. But if you're a holder of just a ground pass, there is plenty of juniors playing today, and also doubles and mixed doubles, and I would go to court 12 to see Laura Zygmunt and Vera Zvonareva. They're a Grand Slam champions a few times in ladies doubles third round.
0: And actually, after them, that's a great shout, Olga Savchuk, because behind that match is Simone Bilelli and Andrea Vavasori, who are always fantastic to watch as I hang on to my umbrella before it blows away in a little bit of breeze here, which is very welcome, taking on Austin Krajicek and Nikola Mektic. So that is doubles at its finest. And also Yelena Ostapenko on that court in the mixed doubles a little bit later on in the company of Arevalo against Edouard Roger Vasselin and Lara Siegermund again.
1: It's a great court to watch, actually, today, if you have a ground court, ground ticket. So I think it's a great court to watch.
0: That's a very good shout. What are the highlights for you today, Raj, on the show courts and much else besides?
2: Well, I mean, if you've got a ticket to either one of those courts, you're in for some great tennis today. And the matchups are great. I mean, Dimitrov against Ferry, I think it's going to be a crowd favorite for so many reasons. I mean, the hometown hero, he's done so well to come through his last match in five sets, enduring three nosebleeds to get there. Dimitrov's story has been told numerous times now, but he had a huge injury last year.
0: Yes.
2: Such an emotional run for him to keep coming back. And now they clash on center court. It just feels like an amazing emotional moment. I'm just trying to decide where the crowd's going to get behind him. Obviously, Ferry's going to be the natural favorite, but there's so much nostalgia and goodwill towards Dimitrov with his classic, just beautiful tennis. So I think the crowd's going to be rooting for whoever's behind.
0: That is actually a great question. Olga, did you want to say something before I go into a big tease about today?
1: No, I was just putting my microphone. Looked like I wanted to say something.
0: You
1: but
0: look very professional. Well, as Olga and Raj were just touching on, there is a lot to look forward to today on the Wimbledon radio channel like this. Well, the Italians are opening up play on centre court and number one court today with Jasmine Paolini and Flavio Caboli taking on Alexandra Iala and Alex de Minaur, respectively.
3: Of course, it's a good feeling. Being on the second week of the Grand Slam is always special, especially here in Wimbledon.
4: Came here without too many expectations, but I'm happy how I played those three matches because they were, I think, tough matches, and I managed to play well in the important points.
0: Meanwhile, two of the stories of the tournament collide this afternoon as two wild cards come face to face together on centre court when Grigor Dimitrov and Arthur Ferry take to court.
5: So it's going to be a great challenge for me. I'm looking forward to it. I feel confident in myself, and I feel confident in the fact that I can rivalise with them and put a good performance.
6: Listen, it's not going to be an easy match. I've seen him play. He's a great competitor. He's playing at home. I mean, second week, Wimbledon, big court.
0: And it goes without saying, we would absolutely love to hear from you too. You can send us your emails at radio@aeltc.com. You can message us on X, where we are at Wimbledon Radio, or Instagram at Wimbledon Radio Channel. And you can also find us on TikTok to see what we're up to behind the scenes. And it's plenty, I can tell you that. And some of the famous faces that we've been talking to as well. And today, rather than a social media topic, we've got more of a challenge to everyone listening. Because you know we like to make our commentators work really hard here. Yes, we do know that, all of us, don't we? On the Wimbledon Radio Channel. And yesterday, one matchup in particular had Barry Mills finding a unique way to get around the mouthful that is Felix Auger-Aliassime versus Alejandro Davidovich Fokina.
7: Into the body, return right onto the toes down the middle. Little drop shot from the Canadian, that's very tricky. Somehow the Spaniards got there, but the Canadian flicks it back to a length. Now the lob's gone up and jumping up, the attempted smash is not done. Then a half volley from the Canadian. Davidovich Fokina's there at the net, sliding around, and he dives on the court, and he will win the point! Because Felix has failed to clear the net, and the Spaniard is lying on the court, and the crowd are all on their feet. That has to be one of the points of Wimbledon. Wow!
0: What a point, and what a commentary point as well. And moments like that got us thinking about the longest named matchup possible at this year's championship. So this is how we're going to measure this, using the syllables or beats. So Felix Auger-Aliassime, that's 8 syllables. And Alejandro Davidovich Fokina, that's 11. So that's 19 syllables in total. Can you beat that? If you can, get in touch and let us know. And the rules are you can only use players drawn in the men's and ladies' singles of this year's Wimbledon. However, we will allow it to be a mixed gendered matchup so men can play the women. What do you think about that, guys? Oh. Any ideas?
2: Well,
0: Olga Savchuk is taking notes. That's always a worrying
1: development. I was counting. I think I have a winner, maybe.
0: Go on. Come on. Let's hear it.
1: It's Mananchaya Sabankayev. How about
0: playing.
1: That?
0: That's excellent pronunciation as well. Wow. As how many syllables is that?
1: 20.
0: Is it?
1: Yeah.
0: Wow.
1: I mean, if my...
0: Raj and I are now both counting with our fingers.
2: What do we got? What? Our math skills are on full display
1: 20
2: here.
1: 20, I just double checked.
0: My favourite moment of the Wimbledon, because you started doing it and so did I, and I'm not sure we came to the same answer. Hang on a minute. So,
1: it's 20.
0: So who would she play? What would be the longest name you can see or think of that she would play in that matchup?
1: She would play Yulia Starodubtseva.
0: Very good.
1: Or Artur Rinderknecht.
0: Rinderknecht. Olga Savchuk, you're on fire today. Now, hang on a minute. Are we allowed to choose from the juniors? Because I've just spotted
1: yes.
0: Yannick Theodoro Alexandrescu.
1: That's a good
0: How
1: one.
0: How many is that? Olga, come on.
1: Which court is that? I will count.
0: You can count. Court 5.
1: Court 5.
0: That's match 3 in the doubles. So that would be... That would be a mouthful if...
1: Ooh, I think you have a winner here.
0: That's not bad, is it? But I think I might have broken the rules already because...
2: In the draw, that threw me a little bit. So I had to come up with a last-second replacement. And I think I'm going to go with Giovanni Impesci Pericard.
0: Oh, my goodness
2: right?
0: me. That's
2: 15,
0: genius, Raj,
2: and
0: yes.
2: Tomas Martin Echeverry.
0: Very.
2: Doesn't match up to Jill's from this morning, and I won't even attempt to try and recall what it was, but it was like 15 syllables more than anything we've come up
0: Jenny's
2: with.
0: Jenny's was a good one, wasn't it? I do remember.
1: This one was 27, the junior, Yannick Theodore Alexandrescu.
0: Oh.
1: And what Jill
0: we've done
1: came
0: well
1: up
0: there.
1: With.
2: Oh, she had, I think she had a Thai player and a Spanish player, and they led off with her. If you were listening to the show,
1: no, I found
2: and she
1: one
2: blew
1: more.
2: It out of the, she blew it out of the water.
0: Yeah, she did.
1: I found one more.
0: Go on.
1: Nahani Vittoria Leme de Silva.
0: What court? What court?
1: Court 6. Last match on court 6. So Nahani Vittoria Leme de Silva will play against Yannick Theodore Alexandrescu. I think that's a winner.
0: Hang on a minute. Court 17, Maya Rajasvaran Rivathi.
1: Oh, that's also good.
0: Oh, my goodness. Hang on, we're going to go to a different court. We'll come back to this because this is going to run and run. I think we're going to, just remind me, lovely Jack, court 2. Pippa, what have you got for us?
8: Well, what I have for you is 3 set points for Marta Kostyuk, the 13th seed here at Wimbledon. Love 40 on the Kruger serve. Kostyuk leads by a break. She's 5-3 up, and Kruger has just managed to claim one of those set points. So 15-40 now. Still work for her to do. So here's a first serve from Kruger to the backhand of Kostyuk, which she hooks wide. So, 13, one 14. More opportunity for the French Open semi-finalist to claim this opening set. We've been on court for half an hour exactly. Kruger takes a breath before this first serve, and it's one of her best deliveries, actually, of the match so far. Pinpoint accuracy, and Kostyuk blocks the forehand return of serve wide. So we are at deuce now. And Kostyuk got off to a brilliant start. She raced to a 4-1 lead with a double break of serve. Here's a serve to the backhand of Kostyuk, and Kostyuk trying to take control of this point with the forehand, but the hitting of Kruger is, well, pretty, she's striking it big now, and Kostyuk on the run, she nets with a blocked forehand, so 4 points in a row for Aislinn Kruger, who now has an opportunity to win this game, and Kostyuk would then attempt to serve it out. The serve goes to the backhand of Kostyuk. Attempted drop shot from Kruger, which wasn't good enough. And she puts it away with an imposing forehand. Back to juice. We're going to quickly go to Mikey Pereira.
9: Yeah, we have a couple of set points here for Detyich and Kromacheva. They've already seen one set point slip on by, and there's another that slips through their fingers. So we have a third set point chance for Detyich and Kromacheva as they are 5-4 up. We've been played just about half an hour in this third round encounter here on the number three court up against Gyo and Mladenovic. And we have a third set point chance now. Doesn't like that ball toss, so we'll go again here. Will Detyich, and a chance to get this first set in the bag as Gyo awaits the return. It's a high return, but it's met by a volley, and it's a good volley. And it is the first set in the bag for Detyich and Kromacheva. The first set goes their way. Just about half an hour played, 6-4, and we'll head back to Pippa Horn.
8: Well, this game is still going. It's back to juice. Kruger did have an opportunity to claim the game, but wasn't able to convert. So a body serve now from Kruger, and that's another missed return from Marta Kostyuk. A sixth unforced error from the Ukrainian. She got through the first five games of this match, actually, only hitting one unforced error. Here comes a serve from Kruger, missed in the top of the net. Her first serve percentage has been pretty decent, 65%, a lot higher than Kostyuk's at 41. Second serve to the backhand of Kostyuk, and she misses. So some frustration from the 13th seed, but she will now have an opportunity to serve out this set. She leads by 5-4. Sue, back to you.
0: Pippa, thank you. I'm sure we'll be back to you very shortly indeed. And just a reminder that you can join us every day during the championships from 10 a.m. local time, that's in the UK, until the close of play, when we'll be on air across our three dedicated channels, bringing you discussion, build-up and live commentary, of course, as well. And you can listen on the website, the Wimbledon.com website, on the official app of the championships too, and in the local area on 87.7 FM. And if if you're in the United States even, you can listen on Sirius XM and the Sirius XM app. Very good morning to you if you are waking up in the United States listening to us nice and early. For many of us here in the UK, it was a late night, early morning, depending on your perspective, but a very happy one as well in terms of the World Cup. And I've seen quite a few England shirts today, actually down here as well. And yes, I did watch the match, but like a tip-top professional, I went to bed first and then got up, watched the football and then went back to bed.
1: Do we believe that, Rash?
2: Sue's a consummate professional. I'm going to give her props on that.
0: Thank
2: Talking about planning, you were going to go into the shop and plan. She's planning her World Cup viewing. You know what I mean?
0: It's not just thrown together. None of it. So it was very, very, very good fun watching that. And then looking forward to today as well. So many exciting matches today, and we'll get into that a little bit more in a minute. But let's have a little reflect on yesterday first, because the world number one went out, Aryna Sabalenka. Now, Raj, we were having a chat earlier.
2: We were, and I'm just going to say
1: were?
2: That...
0: Go on, what you're going to say, and feel free to carry on.
2: Well, I might build this one up a little bit, because, you know, so many of the experts tipping Sabalenka to come through. It seemed like the obvious choice, number one in the world, playing in her previous round, a really clean match.
0: Yep.
2: But there was one in the crowd.
0: A lone voice.
2: Standing. Was it lonely?
0: A lonely voice.
1: Was standing. It Sue?
0: Some
2: Sue
0: laughed, some
2: predicted,
0: mocked,
2: yes,
0: some made
2: yes.
0: fun.
2: Well, when you're a leader, that's what happens.
0: That is, you have to take
2: you have to
0: the
2: take
0: blows.
2: It. But today, you get to bask in your glory because you called Osaka to win that match. Now,
0: I did.
2: I guess the real question is, what were the factors that you clued into that made you make that pick?
0: Well, now, I think, had lovely Olga Savchuk been alongside me yesterday as I was taking in all kind of blows and punches when I said Osaka's going to win, we had done a match, hadn't we, together against Daria Kazatkina.

0: it turned out as well.
1: Yeah, I mean, it's a big call from you, Sue, I have
0: Thank
1: to say.
0: You.
1: But yes, we did that match against Kasatkina, and we were both really, really, not surprised, of course, but impressed with Naomi Osaka, how clean she performed in that match and how composed and dialed in she looked, and very, very focused and didn't react much. And actually, yesterday, watching her match against Arina Sabalenka, again, I have to notice how the body language was at very top. You could see her sprinting in between the points,
0: yes,
1: and also off her chair and to her chair on the changeover. That was showing, you know, where she stands
0: intent
1: mentally, and yeah, and also like being so intense and show her presence to Arina Sabalenka. And I mean, what a performance she produced.
0: I think it was also what she was bringing to the court, combined with a fragility,
1: yeah,
0: a vulnerability right now about Arina Sabalenka that has really popped up in the last month and a bit, starting at the French Open and then in the grass swing at Berlin and then here as well.
1: But also, I will say that it's very rare that you see Arina Sabalenka off her balance, that somebody is playing and overpowering, overheating her. And that's what we saw yesterday.
2: Yeah, absolutely. I mean, I think, you know, listening to Sabalenka's press conference afterwards, it was interesting because oftentimes, you know, after a tough loss like that, you're really quite emotional. I mean, clearly she was frustrated and disappointed in the result. But she had to sort of own up to the fact that she actually just got outpaced.
0: Yes.
2: She said it herself that,
1: yeah,
2: she was overpowered, and that's not a position that she finds herself in very often.
0: I also thought, Raj, it was really interesting when she was asked, I mean, a real kind of hospital pass of a question at the start of the press conference, which was, do you feel like the world number one right now? That's a,
2: yeah,
0: rough question.
2: Yeah.
0: And she answered it brilliantly by saying, well, look at the rankings. I am the world number one, so it doesn't really matter. But what she did say she wanted to do was just go off, get drunk, and forget about tennis for a bit. Which, in a way,
2: yeah,
0: might not be a bad thing, because she's stuck in a bit of a loop right now, and clearly she needs time and results to get out of that. What do you do when you're in that situation?
2: Well, What I sense from that a little bit is that this is actually, I think, probably the first time in her career where she was really just beat for pace. She was the 1 second on the ball, and she's not experienced that yet. So what will be very interesting now, because the best players push each other, and I'm really curious to see what adaptation she comes to, right? That's what all these great players are doing, is pushing each other to get better, and I want to see what sort of nuance, or what can she add to her game that she can disrupt somebody who happens to be able on that day, just overpowering her.
0: Is this similar, Olga and Raj, but Olga, I'll ask you first, to the scenario of just over 12 months ago when she lost horribly to Coco Gauff at Roland Garros and then rebounded with the US Open title?
1: Yes, and I wanted to add to that we see her in the deep maybe a few years ago when she wasn't winning Grand Slam titles and she was so close, and she did go on the practice court, remember, and she had those slices, drop shots, and improved her volley net game as well. So that's interesting what Raj is saying now, to see what she's going to improve next, especially being overpowered by Naomi Osaka yesterday and also a few times by Elena Rybakina as well earlier this year in the finals.
0: So what can she improve?
1: I mean, it's like, would you say hit harder?
2: I mean,
1: not really. can you go harder? No, but like, I think it's like to be resistant to that power and to be able to redirect and maybe to change a pace from those kind of power. Like, it's only a few things you can do, right, from when the ball comes at you 300 miles an hour.
2: Just
1: maybe practice more with the people who hit that hard as well.
0: Is this mental, though?
2: I don't think the mental...
1: Yeah.
2: To be honest with you, I think she held her mentality together quite well yesterday, given the fact that it was a completely new circumstance, right? And, I mean, we just have to give credit to Osaka.
0: Yes.
2: She played lights out.
1: Yeah.
2: I mean, she was very sharp from the very beginning. She got on top of her, and she just didn't let go. And so, Olga's right. I mean, I think it's very difficult because her strong suit is to play with power and get first strike on the ball for Arena. Can she add the ability to add some shape to the ball, to get the ball out of the hitting zone and just change the look? And that's an interesting question that will be asked of Osaka in her next round against Karolina Mukova.
0: Because I'm not so super confident about that
2: I think,
0: now.
2: Yes, and I think Mukova will be an

0: interesting challenge because she does have the ability to do those types of things.
1: Yeah, I would draw a parallel, for example, for you last year, Iga Świątek. I felt like she did, with Wim Fissett, she completely changed her, not completely changed her game for the grass, but she did adapt. She went a few meters back and she didn't play only that one way that we are used to see from Iga, also take the ball early on the rise, coming forward. She did go back and slow down a little bit and adjusted her game. So I think we will expect something like that from Arina Sabalenka, because as Rush said, it's really hard to go even
2: harder.
1: Yes.
2: More on this in a second, and we've got a guest to bring you as well in just a second too. But before that, we have had a set point again on court two with Pippa Horn.
3: Marta Kostyuk has a set point here on court two. It's her fourth set point against Aislinn Kruger. She goes down the line with the forehand and Kruger goes back behind. Kostyuk blocks it back, Kruger coming forwards, and it is a fabulous volley. But what a passing shot from Marta Kostyuk. She raises her hands in the air. That's the best point of the set so far, and what a time to deliver it. After 38 minutes of action, she claims the opening set 6-4.
2: So there we go, Marta Kostyuk off to a flying start in her match out there against the American. I'm delighted to say that joining us now in the Southern Village is Andy Chevalier, who's the man in charge of all the tennis balls here at Wimbledon, which is, of course, a very important job. Very good morning to you.
4: Good morning. Thanks for having me.
2: How's your championships been so far?
4: Well, it has been lovely because my job is made much harder if there's rain delays, and multiple rain delays make it harder still. So this has been amazing.
2: Am I right in thinking this is your ninth championships?
4: That's right, ninth championships.
2: So how many, rummaging through the mists of time, have we had like this, where the weather's been like this and we haven't had rain?
4: Oh my goodness, I think apparently the last championships without any rain delays was 2019.
2: Okay.
4: But I mean, this has been absolutely amazing. 2024 was horrific, last
2: yes.
4: year was pretty lovely, but
2: it
4: this
2: was.
4: Has been exceptional.
2: So, I mean, I don't want to tempt fate, Andy, but I had a look at the forecast yesterday. It looks pretty good this week again, doesn't it?
4: It looks extraordinary. I can't quite believe it.
2: Tell us what your job involves and why it's complicated.
4: Well, we get the balls to all the places that need balls around the grounds. The most important is the practice courts. They take the most balls. When I say the most important, they take the most. The most important is the championship courts that we get them to as well. And we'll be recycling them through the day, so the ball boys and girls come to my team and get new balls for the next matches. And then you wouldn't probably expect this, but after the matches, me and my colleague go through every used ball to see if we can use some of them secretly again.
2: Every single one?
4: Every single one.
2: Are you serious?
4: Yeah, a couple of thousand a day.
2: No way!
4: Yeah, that's right, because they lose balls on the matches all the time.
2: Yep.
4: You know, at doubles, you've got someone smashing it out over the boundaries of the court, and a souvenir for a spectator. But unfortunately, that means the ball boys and girls have only got 5 in their rotation instead of 6. And so they have to replace a ball, but they can't just drop a brand new ball in because these balls are used for 9 games. They're losing their wear and their pressure. And so we need to drop in a ball that matches one of the 5 that's still in the rotation.
2: So how do you figure out, OK, this could be a 3 or 4 game ball if we needed a replacement, or a ball 6th or 7th game replacement?
4: Yes, so we're looking for 3 particular things. We look at the logo and we see the wear on that. We're looking at how fluffy the ball is, and then we can give it a squeeze and that will give us an idea of the pressure left in the ball.
2: I cannot believe that.
0: I can't believe you inspect every single ball, because yeah. I don't know, this comes up in our Wimbledon trivia all the time. It's something like 54,000.
4: Well, we ordered 65,000.
0: 65 this year. Oh, that's a tip.
4: Yeah.
0: That's a tip. Okay, so out of that, do you have them in categories then? They're separated because it has to happen fast, right? So if they're going to close the roof and they're going to have another warm-up, you can't use the balls that they're using in the match, correct?
4: That is exactly right, and that comes to another complication. So we provide warm-up balls for every rain delay or suspension, and so those are what we think are 5-game balls. So we need more 5-game balls than we need of any of the others, and then we provide them for the warm-up, yes, when the roof closes this year, but if there's any rain delays. And that's why multiple rain delays gives me such a headache, because I'm searching through and through.
2: Do you,
4: and through.
2: Like, when you drop off to sleep at night, are you just seeing tennis balls?
4: Just count them to sleep.
2: Yeah. Yes.
0: So over the years, I didn't know that I should have been giving you a thought in every rain delay,
4: oh,
0: because
4: goodness.
0: That must just be an incredible task to, over all the courts to manage
4: yeah.
0: that.
4: Yeah, exactly. And then if you think in 2024, we had multiple rain delays on day one, and I haven't got any previous days' balls to be going through at that point. So then you're using qualifying balls, and you're it's just a headache when it's rain delays. So this is a lovely year.
2: I bet you're enjoying just sitting outside and not looking at tennis balls right now.
1: I wanted to add. So now, knowing this fact, I never ever steal any balls ever again.
0: Rolga, can you return the ones that are in your bag right
2: exactly.
0: now? He could use those.
2: He'll want to count them and see what the condition is. What do the players use on the practice balls? Do they start with new balls, or do they take balls that are used already, or how does it work?
4: Yeah, they take a mix of both. So they start off with two cans of brand new balls, just freshly opened, but we'll always provide hoppers of used balls as well.
2: How did you get into this? I'm guessing that when you were at school, you didn't think, I know, I'm going to be the guy that runs the ball department at Wimbledon. Did you?
4: No, completely random. So when I was at university, I used to work as a security guard here, and I loved being in here. This is in the early 2000s. I loved being in the mornings when the public weren't in. You saw the ground staff getting it ready. You knew you were going to have an amazing day at the championships. And then I studied at university. I went up to drama school. I'm an actor and a writer. And so when I was, in about 2017, I was a bit bored. I thought, let's see if there's something going at Wimbledon. And in doing that and getting in touch with the club, I managed to fall into this role. And so for 1 month a year, I come in to these grounds, and then the rest of the time, I completely forget it exists.
2: And I was going to say, what do you do the rest of the year then?
4: Yeah, so I'm an actor and a writer, and I've got my family back in Whitstable, and I'm
2: lovely.
4: Looking after them.
2: Down by the coast, lots of walking along the seaside.
4: Yeah.
2: Obviously, fans love to buy resale balls as well, don't they? So tell me about that side of things as well, because that's another element to this.
4: Yes, and I think it's probably the thing I'm most pleased about. I think it's the best thing you can buy on these grounds. I mean, Wimbledon, we know, can be expensive, but for £2 a ball, you can get a souvenir which has been used on one of these courts by one of these famous players, usually still got the grass of the courts on them. And you can go home with this amazing souvenir. And then all the money that's raised, the Wimbledon Foundation used for local, national, international causes. And so the tens of thousands of pounds that the used balls raise go on to have a really good life after the championships are done.
0: That is really cool. And that's a real souvenir, right? It's something that's been in play. And, you can let your imagination run wild as to whether it was on center court or wherever, maybe your favorite player was striking that ball during the tournament. I do have a question about the balls. I mean, because they are such a critical part of the tournament. And, sometimes throughout the year, there'll be some complaints about balls going from city to city. But luckily for Wimbledon, they stuck with the Slazenger ball for a long time. But has there been an evolution of that ball in your time that changes, that would change? Because obviously the grass has changed a bit. Have they made adaptations in the ball to just modernize?
4: The only thing that changes for me that helps or hinders my job is Slazenger themselves change their logo from every now and then, and so it becomes either thinner, or this year it's quite a fat logo. So if you buy it, it's a very bold logo, which means it doesn't wear off as quickly. So it gives us an easier thing to look at when we're trying to grade the balls. But that's the only real change I've been aware of.
2: Do you sell all the balls you use here during the championships, or do a certain amount go to different places as well? Because this is a great time if you're a dog, I imagine, wanting a tennis ball.
4: So we sell every ball that has been used on the championship courts that has still got the logo and the year on, because that's important when you're taking them away. You want to remember when you got this, where you got it from, and when you got it. If the balls have been battered so much, usually in practice court, that any of that has been worn off, then the police dogs get those overused balls. So yes, doggies have a great time this time of year.
2: Oh, they so do. So do you watch lots of tennis? I mean, when you're not working here, do you get to watch lots of tennis rest of the year as well, or
4: well,
2: a little bit here?
4: I keep an eye on things through the year, but when I'm here from sort of 7 in the morning till the end of play, so I do get opportunities to nip up onto Centre or One and catch up what's going on, which is, I mean, that makes you remember what you're doing it for, because it is so exciting.
2: And have you got a favourite player? And if you did, would you be allowed to say?
4: I think all eyes are on Arthur Ferry today, surely.
2: They are, aren't they? Yeah. It was an amazing performance by him to get here.
4: Indeed.
2: So for the rest of the day, are you disappearing to a quiet room somewhere inside the complex to count balls and look
4: at
2: them?
4: I am in Wimbledon Radio's old spot. So I inherited, there used to be a studio space, and I've inherited

0: did that. And so my room in Centre Court is air-conditioned, it's soundproofed, it's a beautiful place to be. It's very calm in there.
1: Well, I hope we left it tidy when you first inherited it. It's a pleasure to see you, Andy. Thank you so much for your time. That is genuinely fascinating. And I had no idea you were going to say you looked at every ball, so you're a champion for doing that. Thank you so much.
0: Absolute
1: Enjoy
0: pleasure.
1: The rest of your fortnight. Thank you.
0: You too.
1: That's Andy Chevalier, who looks after the balls here at Wimbledon with a lot of care and attention. So our thanks to him and our best wishes for the rest of the fortnight. Now we're going to head over to Court 12 because I think Peter Marchetto has a set point.
2: Set point number two for the Aoyama and Liang combination. As Liang serving to Wong in the ad court, and that's into the net from Xie Su Wei, who's been a little grumpy in this set. It has to be said. I haven't seen that too many times, but it is the 13 seeds, Aoyama and Liang, taking the opening set here from Xie and Wong, 6-3 on court 12.
1: Peter, thank you very much indeed. It has just slipped past midway on midday even, or midway, depends on your perspective, on day 8 of the Wimbledon Championships, and you're listening to Wimbledon Radio.
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1: Very, very good afternoon to you now, because that's where we are. Before we crack on with talking about some of the men's matches today, and there's some great ones, we've had a great email here. This is from Maz Hussein. Very good morning to you, Maz. It's been a fantastic first week of the championships. He says, and after England's win over Mexico last night, I can't wait to see what this week has in store. Well, that is a very good point. The longest combined names by syllable count that I found at Wimbledon came in the 2025 mixed doubles. Brace yourselves. I'm going in.
4: Oh,
1: brace
4: let's
1: yourselves.
4: Go.
1: This is great work, Maz, by the way. Thank you very much. Okay. Robert Galloway, Aldila Suciardi faced Nikola Mektic and Gabriela Dabrowski in the first round with the four players' combined names totaling 28 syllables.
5: But
1: Olga,
5: four
1: Raj,
5: players.
1: Time for us to count with our fingers again.
4: Yeah.
5: Wait. It's four players, right? It's
1: four not two, players.
5: But we needed two players. Because so we found two players matching, one player matching 27 you found on court.
1: Did I?
5: Yeah.
1: Oh, I did in the juniors.
5: Yes,
4: you
5: yeah.
4: did.
5: Yeah, only one player, which is 27 symbols.
1: Maz has still done a great job there, though.
5: Yes.
1: Maz, thank you very much indeed. We appreciate that. Thank you very much. Keep them coming. Don't forget to get in touch on the email. It is radio@aeltc.com. She's a hard taskmaster,
5: no,
1: isn't she?
4: She's
1: what?
4: There's no. It's pretty clear why she was a good competitor on the tour, because the competitiveness can just not get beaten out of her.
1: She is not having it, is she? Let's have a chat about today. Raj, I'm going to ask you, first of all, to talk us through your thoughts on what the highlights today in the men's draw are in the singles.
4: Well, we already touched on Dimitrov and Ferry a little bit as just an entertainment match, and just so much emotion around that match. I think there's a couple, you know, all of the matches today carry some weight, but I'm looking at Fritz and Bublik. Fritz, the American, who I think a lot of people have tipped to go deep in this tournament. He loves the grass. He's been away with some injury, but his run-up, he even said in one of the interviews, well, my normal prep is I come in, I win Queens, and then I come into the... He didn't quite win Queens this year. He played a couple finals and didn't come out with a title, but he's rolling in here with some confidence. He loves the grass, and I think that time away has just made him that much more amped, a little bit more hungry. So he's up against Bublik today, and that's going to be a tough matchup. Bublik coming through that five-setter against TFO, the other American, and that was a showstopper that had everything in it. Olga, you did that match, is that right?
5: Yes, first time ever in my life.
4: Oh, actually. Yeah, and you nailed it.
5: Yeah, I know.
1: Love that from you, Olga, love it.
4: Yeah.
1: I wonder, actually, as a quick aside and a back ref to our ball interview, I

0: I wonder how many logos are still going to be present on the balls after that match.
1: Yeah, I think after just a couple games, they're going to have to get rid of them because, you know, those guys are hitting the ball very, very well. But, you know, it's interesting because their head-to-head is tied at 4-4. They've never played in a Grand Slam. So this will be an interesting test across the five-set format for them both.
0: Let's have a listen to Taylor's thoughts because his knee's okay, is it?
1: From my understanding, his knee is in good condition.
0: Okay, so this will be a match today that will just tip that head-to-head one way or the other. This is what the American has had to say about this matchup today.
2: Yeah, I mean, I don't really have, like, a preference between the two of them, but both are very crafty and good grass court players, playing well, in form. And, I mean, I have good stuff to go off of because I played both of them in this grass court season. But yeah, I mean, no preference, but both, you know, really, really dangerous players. It's not an easy round of 16.
0: Well, that was before he knew definitively it was going to be Bublik rather than Francis Tiafoe, because that was one of those five set titanic thrillers at the weekend, which Bublik managed to just squeak through to get here today. Olga, I have to talk to you about Sasha Zverev. Always. But what's the thoughts in the camp with Jez and everybody about where Sasha is right now? He's kind of gone quietly about his business, sort of slightly under the radar a little bit.
3: I think actually it's a good thing for him, especially that how much media and commitments he had after French Open. And I think he's in a good form right now, very good. He's playing very good, and you could see it during the matches, during his practices as well. He does go away for a couple of games, actually in all of his three matches before this match. But again, I would put it into a mental fatigue as well. So I think physically and tennis-wise, he's there. But mentally, of course, he's tired. So I think the question today will be for him, because Lehečka is a very dangerous opponent and he has a big game. So I think how well and how strong mentally he will be today on the court, Sasha Zverev, yeah.
0: Well, their head-to-head is tied at one apiece, and given the tipping year that I'm having, you might like to know that Yuri Lehečka was one of my picks.
1: Yes, well,
0: yet
1: you
0: another.
1: You have to stand up and listen,
0: yet another.
1: Given your performance.
0: I would say, rather bullishly, I would give Lehečka a chance there today. Quite a decent one. Thumbs up from Olga Savchuk. What do you think, Raj? You're nodding as well.
1: Yeah, I mean, look, he's a dangerous player. I mean, he's explosive, he's powerful, and I think, I mean, I did Zverev's match against Marcus Giron, and it was a good match. The first set, he came out, Zverev, firing forehands. He was lighting them up. He was in charge. As the match wore on, Giron gets tremendous credit for being incredibly tenacious and sticking in that match, and he forced Zverev to see it through. But we started to notice him back off just a little bit, and that's something that I think Zverev knows in the back of his mind that he's not going to be able to afford to do against a player like Lehečka. So I think it might actually bring a higher level out of Zverev, and that'll be interesting to see if it actually inspires him to sort of play a much cleaner, more aggressive match.
0: It's one of those matches that, to me, just screams tie breaks, and he had three of them in that four-set win over Alexander Block. So I think from that point of view, Sasha will feel really good about kind of sharpening the senses, as it were, coming into a fourth-round match by being really strong in two of those three tie breaks.
3: Yeah, I think, again, his serve will be crucial today because he wins so many free points from it that it's a big part of his game and big part of his confidence. And from what I know, yesterday on a practice court he was really sharp and really like focused and dialed in, so that's a good news for Sasha. But again, you know, it's another day, another round at Grand Slam. You never know.
1: Yeah, I mean, the serve though, I mean, if we look at, you know, Zverev serving on a bad day, you know, he's averaging 133 on his serves. He's dropping in the 70s from a first serve percentage. You know, anybody would be happy with that, but at 133 on average, I feel like that's, he does have confidence that's going to see him through.
0: He'll have bags of it. And this is what he had to say looking ahead to this fourth round. Round of 16 match today against the number 13 seed, Yuri Lehečka.
4: I think what helps me the most right now is that I'm playing better. It's as simple as that sometimes. I'm playing a lot better than I have done the previous years here at Wimbledon. And yes, of course, winning the French Open helps with confidence, and I think anybody would always sign up to come to Wimbledon as a French Open champion, right? And of course, it is very helpful for me, but

0: as you said, the fourth round is as far as I've gotten. But for me, I feel like this year, for some reason, I feel like the tournament is kind of just getting started. And I'm happy where I am. I'm happy the way I'm playing. And of course, I want to continue doing so.
1: You guys have been around, in and around, kind of Grand Slam champions all of your careers. So my question is this. When you've won a title, that can go one of two ways, can't it? You can walk onto the court and feel unbeatable. Or when you are behind in a match, you'll feel like you shouldn't be because you're a Grand Slam champion. So how do you balance those scales mentally?
2: I would say that if you're unexpected, in a way, Grand Slam winner, yes, for sure you would feel next few weeks until you lose the next match very unbeatable. But for Sasha Zverev, again, I think he was waiting for this title for so long. He won so many tournaments before. He had pretty much everything apart from number one ranking, right? That it's almost like just a relief for him. Of course, he was happy for a few days, but now it's just a relief, and he's back to work and fully committed. And I don't think that he's feeling completely unbeatable, right, Rash? Will you agree? It's because it was for such a long way for him. He did already so many things and achieved.
3: I think that's a great point. I think it's a different scenario. He was statistically the best player on the planet that has not won a slam until Roland Garros. And so for him to come through with that, to my eyes, you know, I feel like just watching him immediately on the grass, there was a sense of freedom and an ability to explore being more aggressive from the forehand side. He was willing to stick with that even if he made a few errors. And that, I think, is a big step forward for him on this surface. If he brings that alongside that serve and he stays consistent with that kind of approach, it's really hard to get a foot in on his serve. And then you end up in tiebreakers, in which case you're still facing a serve.
1: You are. So we're saying today that Laheshka's got to return well, but if he can get into the rally and extend Sasha, that's where I think he's going to have success. And also, he likes to come forward behind that real missile of a forehand, and his serve is not shabby either.
2: Yeah, and I think that's something that Sasha is very particularly not a fan of, right? We saw last year his first round exit against Artur Rinderknecht, who was serving big and coming, I don't know how many times he came into the net. I think Nick Monroe would know that stat for sure, because he's the best. So please, Nick, text us that stat. But that makes him, I'm sure, uncomfortable, this type of the game.
1: Grigor Dimitrov and Arthur Ferry, I am fascinated by this match today. It's the second match on centre court. There's going to be, well, first things first, I would say after day one here at Wimbledon, from a British perspective, if you had said we're going to lose 10 players, all 10 players who finished their matches lost today, if you had said but we're going to find a player in the round of 16, A lot of people would have gone, no, we aren't, and B, I don't think any of them would have predicted it would be Arthur Ferry.
2: Yes, but that's why we love tennis. It's so unpredictable, and constantly every single championship we hear some big stories, and I think that's the greatest part of it.
1: I think it's going to be such a fun match to watch, Raj, because they both love to get forward. I mean, Arthur Ferry loves to serve and get to the net as quickly as possible, so he'll force the issue. And Dimitrov doesn't mind coming to the net either, but that glorious forehand and backhand will be so important for him today.
3: Yeah, I mean, I think we can't underestimate the power of the crowd here. I mean, Ferry, I think by his own admission, would say getting through that five-set match against Izu Bergs really relied a lot on that crowd. They're just an energy that they provide you, and just that 2% extra fight when it really, really counts. And so I think he's going to have that on his side today against Dimitrov. But I think the challenge for Ferry today is going to be Dimitrov is very, very good at blocking back the return. And if he can block it back low and consistently make that first volley below the net, I think he's going to see a lot of looks at passes. And that's going to be challenging for Ferry.
1: It will. Olga, you've had a little bit of telling off from Maz on the email, and I'm here for it, to be fair. I am here for it, because I thought Maz did a great job with the stats that were sent in and the syllables, and you were a little bit dismissive.
2: No, I was just...
1: I think we can use the word dismissive.
2: I was just, like, not sure if we are talking about four players or two. I thought we were talking about two
3: Olga
2: players.
3: Olga needs to win.
2: I mean, I need to win, sorry.
1: In fairness, Olga was applying the rules that were set out, but that's not really the point. Maz writes, thank you, Sue. Pleasure, Matt, for appreciating my stat. You can tell Olga that the juniors weren't mentioned earlier when I was checking. So that was technically cheating. And to be fair, Maz, I think I was the one that dipped my toe in junior waters first, to be perfectly honest. in desperation to join the club of long syllables. But thank you, Maz. And Olga is suitably told off. But bye she bye. Is very nice. She's very nice, I promise. So we've talked about those matches today. Looking at the draw generally, where do you think we are? Jannik Sinner and Novak Djokovic are still on a collision course, aren't they? Potentially in their half of the draw, which is a really tough one. Looking at it in the round, what are your thoughts?
2: I have to say, judging from their matches yesterday, Jannik Sinner and Novak Djokovic, both of them had some difficulties all throughout their matches. They didn't look particularly at their best, but I still would put them, you know, as the players who would go into semis.
1: Jannik and Novak.
2: Yeah.
1: Even after watching Felix yesterday, which it occurred to me yesterday, so few people have really been talking about him as a realistic champion.
3: Yeah, the number three seed.
1: He's the number three seed. That's nuts, isn't it?
3: Yeah. And
2: But it's a good thing, right? Like to come at the slam to be a bit of off radar, I think, to have less pressure. And I think it's a good thing.
3: And from the outside, it does feel like that suits Felix, his personality a little bit. He wants to just go to work. He doesn't want the fanfare. If you watch him play, there isn't a lot of fanfare. He wants to get to work. He wants to keep his head down and do the work. And, well, he had to work extremely hard yesterday to come through in five sets against Alejandro Davidovich Fokina. That was an incredibly intense match. I think, I don't know if we're talking about it, but the point of that, of the match, probably the point of
1: insane.
3: The tournament. It was absolutely insane. Davidovich Fokina sliding, I think, 8 feet to catch a drop shot. He bumps it back. Felix Auger-Aliassime thinks he's got the winner down the line. Fokina dives, gets it into the open court. He's flat on his stomach. Aliassime gets to the ball. He's got just a bump backhand that he has to just put in the court somehow. But he nets it. It's crazy. And the crowd went nuts. Felix himself said, you know, during the point, he realized how insane it was. He started smiling during the point. Might have even contributed to his miss on that point. But he just enjoyed that because he felt how intense the crowd was involved.
1: Now, Felix is going to face Novak next. He hadn't been broken until yesterday, and that was that contentious moment, wasn't it, which cropped up when the two players shook hands at the net because Felix wasn't happy about the injury that Alejandro had and the physio coming out on double break point and all of that. But that said, it does underline how well he's serving, but of course, that kind of level of serving against the best returner in the men's game, possibly, you would say right now still?
3: Yeah, I think maybe it's not the worst thing that Felix did get broken in that match because it might be unrealistic to go up against the best returner of all time and not expect to get broken. I think Felix is playing really, really well. I see him being, you know, as always, very, very disciplined. He's trying to take care of things so it doesn't get complicated. I think against Novak, the challenge is there were a couple moments against Davidovich Fokina where he just wobbled a little bit, where he looked like he could run away with the match, and he gave a little bit of daylight. And if you give that to Djokovic, that door, he will pass you by. So that's going to be, you know, the question for me is, can he maintain that razor-sharp focus for the entirety of the match?
1: So let's just quick fire now go through the singles matches today, and I want winners from both of you in all of them. Starting with Paulini Iala, first on center court. Olga.
2: I go Iala.
3: And it was a convincing win. She looked pretty good.
1: Okay, I'm going Iala, so that's 2-1.
3: Okay.
1: Sorry.
2: As long as she's still fit, right? She had a lot of strapping, Iala.
1: She did.
2: Yes, and she played a lot of matches on grass, but we cannot back it up now. We have to stick with
1: we
2: Iala.
1: We stick with our pick there. No, fair enough.
3: I don't feel good that I didn't pick what Sue picked now at this point.
1: You can always backtrack. Dimitrov and Ferry.
2: Dimitrov.
3: Dimitrov.
1: Dimitrov. Lehechka and Zverev.
2: Zverev. I have to go with Zverev.
1: You have to. Yeah. That's fair.
3: Yeah, you're obligated by contract, I think.
2: Yes.
3: I'm on the fence on that one, but I'm going to go Zverev.
1: I'm going Lehechka.
3: Okay.
1: Number one court. Dimitrov, Kabali.
2: Dimitrov.
3: I'm going to go... I think just time on court... Kabali's been on the court so long physically, I think that's going to play a factor because this is going to be a long match, I think. So I think Dimitrov.
1: I'm going to be oppositional. I'm going to go Kabali.
3: There you go.
1: Just because I feel like it. Keys or Noskova?
2: Noskova.
3: I'm going Noskova
1: as
3: well.
1: I'm going Noskova. Full house for Linda Noskova. Look at that. The Berlin champion getting
2: pressure on her shoulders.
1: Taylor Fritz, Sasha Bublik.
2: Fritz.
3: Fritz.
1: Bublik.
3: Oh.

0: I've just been difficult now for no reason at all. Over on number two court, Marta Kostyuk's won the first set. But Olga, do you see her closing that out?
1: Yeah.
2: Yeah, I'm going to stick with her.
0: I totally agree. Now, this is an interesting one. Bozkova or Elisa Mertens?
1: Mertens.
2: I'm going to go Bozkova.
0: So going Bozkova.
1: Yeah?
0: Yeah.
2: Oh, that's a lot of confidence, too.
0: Yeah, well, former quarterfinal.
2: Yeah,
0: she
2: absolutely.
0: Is one of
2: She's
0: my
2: been there.
0: Four women, count them, still in the sweepstakes. So okay. I am sticking with Marie, and I think, because she knows how to get to the last eight, she will do just that today. But we will see. Well, I'll see you tomorrow on the roof at some point where we can have a chuckle about this. We'll see who got it right and maybe was not quite right. It's a pleasure and a joy to see you, as always. Thank you so much. I'm going to see you up in Centre Court a bit later on.
2: I believe so, at
0: yes?
2: some point.
0: Are you doing a match later, Olga?
1: I'm actually doing Paolini and Ayala match with Barry Milnes.
0: Oh, very good. Raj, are you up with me on centre later on?
2: I am, but prior to that, I've got the Kaboli-Diminar match. So
0: so I might not see you
2: so
0: on centre
2: So you might not
0: at all.
2: See me. The roofs might be closing.
0: Night will fall, and you'll still be there. Guys, thank you so much. It is lovely to see you. Thank you. We're going to do a hot seat change here. So when we do that, we'll say thank you to Olga and Raj for their company and look forward to seeing Barry Cowan and Claire Curran, who are hovering with intent very close to our broadcast position here. There are lots of people the Wimbledon Championships just simply would not be able to do without. They wouldn't happen without them. And Rob Nothman has been catching up with a couple of them.
3: Well, one of the many things that makes Wimbledon special is the presence of the British military. They're here on stewarding duty to point you in the direction of your seats if you're coming to watch matches. It's 80 years since Wimbledon began using the military at the Championships. And in front of me right now are the Army's Corporal Mustafa Adams, the Royal Air Force's Corporal Jill Craig, and the Navy's A.B. Michelle Rowlands. Well, lovely to see you all. Mustafa, you've got a major advantage in that anybody who comes to Wimbledon who doesn't know whether their tie is straight or they've got a smear of makeup on them can look at your shoes and see an immediate reflection. How long does it take you to get the shoes like that?
4: A couple of days.
3: But they look amazing. So where have you been stationed so far during Wimbledon?
4: So I'm stationed in Handover, Army HQ.
3: And you've been where? On which court here?
4: Centre Court.
3: So what has that been like?
4: It's been amazing. It's been you meet different people every day.
3: And Jill, what have you made? You've also been on Centre Court. So just explain, when did you get the sort of the call up to do this particular gig?
5: I'll be very honest with you. I joined the military knowing that this would be an opportunity that we would be able to put ourselves forward to. So that was my calling. And like Mustafa, I've been on Centre Court this year as well. This is my fourth Wimbledon.
3: Right. Okay. So, this was planning for many, many years. So you grew up, I can hear from your accent, somewhere in Scotland. Where?
5: Dundee.
3: Dundee. Okay. Lovely. Home of the Dundee cake?
5: Correct.
3: Yes. So tennis fan, did you play?
5: I've never played and wouldn't dare to. But yes, always watched tennis my whole life. My mum got me into tennis when I was very young. We had the Freeview channels during the school summer holidays and saw the boys and girls in their uniforms and thought, that's what I want to do.
3: And where were you in 2013 when Andy Murray became the first British man to win Wimbledon for 77 years?
5: I was actually at Tower Bridge in London. They put up a big screen for it. I went to university here, so I was already here and was very proud to be Scottish that day.
3: I bet. So, Michelle, give us an idea for you. You've been on Centre Court as well, haven't you?
6: Yes, so I'm right by the scoreboard. So very hot, but absolutely fantastic because it's my first year here. The public have been brilliant, absolutely fantastic, and I've got a really good position that I can see the players, and I'm learning and I'm picking stuff up about the scoring, and I just keep forgetting where I am because I'm trying, like, I have to stand to attention, but I have cheered and gone, woohoo, and I shouldn't be.
3: You're allowed to show some personality, that's absolutely fine. But tell us exactly, when did you hear that you were going to be coming to Wimbledon?
6: So it was beginning of the year and I was still doing my writer training. First week that I joined my new unit, I had to tell my boss, oh yeah, by the way, I'm having 2 weeks off. So straight away, but they were absolutely fine with it. And they're supporting me here and they keep sending me photos of like, we've just seen you, so you owe us a crate.

0: need a beer, because that's a tradition in the Navy that if you're on TV or in the papers, you have to buy a crate of beer for your team.
1: Is that also in the RAF?
2: Not at all professional. For us, it's cakes.
1: But it's great to hear the sort of competition here, the friendly competition between the three different services here. Just tell us a little bit about the crowd, Mustafa, and what have you made of how excited they all are when you see them arriving on centre court at Wimbledon?
3: Do you know what it is with the crowd? When they turn up to your gangway, everyone is so excited to get a seat, to get a glimpse of centre court. And once they see this, go like, wow, wow. Can we go down to take a picture? I say, yeah, go on, take a picture. And it's just amazing to like see the excitement that the spectators have when they get into centre court.
1: You never lose that sense of awe, do you?
2: Especially this being my third year that I've worked on centre court intrusion team. So I have the privilege of being part of the security team that stands on the grass. And with that unique opportunity of being able to look up at the crowds, that for me, I will never lose that sense of wonder and amazement.
1: What is it like when members of your family or friends say to you, my goodness, you're at Wimbledon. How lucky are you?
2: Yeah. So certainly friends of mine who are tennis fans comment every single day, what are you doing today, Jill? Where are you? Who have you seen? Are you going to be on the TV? How did you get into this? I want to do it. It's really, really good at promoting the armed services, I think, within the UK. And yes, yeah, certainly everyone takes a positive interest.
1: And one last thing, 80 years since the armed services have been involved at Wimbledon. That might make you very proud that you've now been part of that heritage.
0: Extremely proud. I absolutely love armed forces tradition. And so for me to be here for my first time, you know, on the 80th anniversary, makes me incredibly proud. I'm so chuffed.
1: Well, we share your pride. It's been lovely to talk to you this morning. Go and enjoy the rest of the championships. And as I'm sure you're telling all of the people who come in, keep applying that sunscreen, because
2: yes,
1: it is important, isn't it?
2: Absolutely, 100%, especially when you're Scottish.
1: Well, lovely to see you. Enjoy the rest of the championships.
3: Yeah,
2: thank you very much.
4: Rob, no, thank you very much indeed. That was a lovely piece. It just gives you a little insight, a behind the scenes peep behind the curtain with some of the jobs that go unnoticed here in many ways, but are essential for the smooth running of the championships. Now for the smooth running of the radio, the continued smooth running, two fabulous guests, Barry Cowan and Claire Curran. Good afternoon, both.
5: Ah, good afternoon. And we are in good afternoon. Wondering what time zone you're on.
4: Oh, well,
5: we've had a long, long day.
4: Well,
6: good afternoon. There we go.
4: Oh, there we are.
6: Good afternoon.
4: But I did have a little speed nap. It's a bit like treating it like if you're in London and you're doing, say, the Aussie Open, or you're doing something in North American time or Asian time, you have to just manage your sleep pattern a little bit. So I regulated it with a four-hour window before and then a four-hour window after.
5: I think that's just, you're just a beast.
4: Athlete.
5: It is.
4: That's what I am, athlete.
5: It's incredible. And congratulations to both of you.
4: Thank you very much.
5: Yeah, you must be feeling great today.
4: Well, do you know what? You cannot be a sporting drama, an occasion with sporting drama, and it was chock-a-block with that last night in Mexico.
6: In Tuchel we trust.
4: Indeed we do. And I've seen a lot of England shirts around today, and that's always a sign. And also, by the way, I would also say, I don't know if you guys noticed this, but the drive-in was the fastest I've ever done getting to Wimbledon, which says to me an awful lot of people stayed up and are not going to work today. They're working from home. And they're watching the tennis and listening to us.
5: Yeah, they're not doing any work from home.
4: They are at home. They are at home.
6: And also, they're not watching any tennis.
4: Yeah, maybe not.
6: Because they're currently
4: fast asleep.
6: In the hand of Nod.
4: Yeah, they are, having a nice snooze. Talk to us about yesterday a little bit, the outstanding performances for you. I'm going to bang on about Naomi Osaka. No one listened. And then there she was, winning that match against Arena yesterday, who looks and sounds like a player who needs a long break maybe and a reset.
5: Have you been predicting that Osaka is going to go all the way in this tournament?
4: Not necessarily all the way. I just felt she would win yesterday quite strongly.
5: Well, if you've been talking a lot about her, I probably shouldn't talk any more about her. I called that match and that was outstanding. Absolutely outstanding. And I think for Sabalenka, it's one of those matches that, yeah, when she walked off the court, she might have said she didn't play that well. She was completely and utterly outplayed by Naomi Osaka. And it was brilliant, wasn't it?

0: to see. And what you don't realise with Naomi Osaka, or what I don't realise when you look at her career, she's won 4 Grand Slams, but she's only won 7 tournaments.
1: Yes.
0: Isn't that... Well, it seems actually like a bit of a waste whenever you see the level that she plays.
1: And another one of those was Indian
0: plays.
1: Wells. I think that was the first one she won, wasn't it? I mean, it is phenomenal.
0: Yeah, well, she's just serving so well. She's
2: someone who said she couldn't play on grass as well.
1: Yeah.
0: Who said that?
2: Osaka.
1: Yeah, she
0: did. Oh, she said, I never understood that.
2: I hadn't either.
0: You look at her ball strike, where she likes to hit the ball. You look at her court position, the movement. She is moving so well. And I think yesterday, when she's having to defend the balls that Sabalenka is hitting at her, and she's putting a lot more balls back into court than I think she would have done really in the past 7 years or so. She's so dogged in terms of just getting there. But I think it was 27 forced errors that Sabalenka made in that match. Not many players can do that to the world number one.
1: And she made her uncomfortable, there's no doubt about that.
2: Yeah, that was my feeling. I don't think it was that Sabalenka played badly.
0: No.
2: I think it was Osaka played incredible tennis. And sometimes it's too simplistic in all our jobs to just go, well, the number one seed lost, so it was a bad day, and what, you know, it's crisis. Actually, sometimes you're only as good as the person the other end of the net. And I actually thought the big test was in the second set. I thought she really showed her fighting spirit, Sabalenka, and that's where you thought, well, maybe if she can somehow dig in and win the second set. But Osaka played an unbelievable tiebreak.
1: Well, someone else who's playing unbelievable today is Marta Kostyuk. Pippa Horn on court two.
3: Well, Sue, after an hour and 22 minutes of action here on court number two, Marta Kostyuk has a couple of match points. She is up 6-4, 5-4, 40-15 after a remarkable momentum swing in this second set. She serves wide to the forehand of Kruger, who nets. And Kostyuk raises her hands in disbelief. She's into the Wimbledon quarterfinals for the very first time in her young career. And what a performance that was from the Ukrainian. She showed us today why she's one of the most informed players on the WTA Tour. After reaching the semi-finals in Roland Garros, she backs it up on the lawns of SW19. She was down a break in this second set. She trailed by 4-2, and she reeled off 4 games in a row to claim victory 6-4, 6-4 in an hour and 23 minutes. In the next round, Sue, she will face either Jasmine Paolini or Alex Iala.
1: Well, Pippa, thank you very much indeed. That is a phenomenal performance. And I'm so impressed with Marta Kostyuk, because I felt after the disappointment in Paris, I felt like she could go all the way. And obviously she stumbled in the semi-finals against the very tricky Maya Halinska. But the reset that she's brought here to the grass, she had such a good clay court swing, did Marta Kostyuk. And actually heads up, and a real tip of the cap to Sandra Zaniewska, who has managed to combine the obvious ball striking ability and talent that she has with that at times in the past turbulent temperament. She's got the balance right between, as she said herself, wanting to keep that element of Marta, because that makes her who she is, but not derailing her, which it used to in the past. Now it doesn't.
0: Yeah, and I think that one of the greatest attributes that she's bringing to her is that she's giving her the belief. And often in a coach, you can say certain things about tactically how to play a game, all of those different things that go into winning a match. But whenever you look at your coach and you know 100% that they believe in you and they believe that you can go all the way to win the title, that goes a long way. And that's a little bit how I feel about Marta at the moment. I feel that she is so determined. She has so much belief in herself. And okay, she lost in the semi-finals of the French Open in a match on paper that she would have felt like I'm favored. But the ability, as you say, to reset, the resilience that she has, and she's coming here. But yeah, I just look at her and I think that she has this air of, I believe that I should be winning a Grand Slam, at least one.
2: Yeah, for me, so often is talked about in our sport that it's whoever's the strongest mentally wins. Yes, that's true, but you've got to have substance. So Djokovic, Federer and Nadal were the best under pressure because they had great forehand, a great backhand, and a great serve, and a great movement. And so there's so many factors that go into play, which helps your belief. And I really do feel with Kostyuk that she is at that stage now, and she's improved areas of the game. The service, you know, Sue, was an issue.
1: Yeah,
2: she would often double fault, and it wouldn't just be one double fault. She could double fault two or three times.
1: Yeah.
2: So therefore, when you start to trust your game, more trust in your game, then your belief increases, and then you pass a couple, as you know, Claire, you pass a couple of those big tests. That gives you more confidence. What she did in Rome, wasn't it?
1: Yep.
0: I think so much of that trust is also on whenever something's not going that well, like you're not serving well or a skill isn't as good as it should be, and you have somebody in your corner who's maybe reinforcing that it's not that good and talking about it in that sense. There's a language, I think, in the coaching sense, and I think that's when we look at a player like Coco Gauff, for example, she's got loads of elements of her game that maybe tactically or technically aren't that strong, but she doesn't focus in on them. She finds kind of other ways. She's got a different kind of mindset, and I think Kostyuk has started to learn that a little bit more this year, whenever things aren't going so well, whenever a part of her game isn't as strong, she still has that element of, but I believe in myself, I'm a champion, I'm going to get through this.
1: Yeah, I think it was Madrid, wasn't it, that she had that breakthrough run this year. She went deep in Rome, but she had the breakthrough in Madrid. She had her first breakthrough, actually, at 15 at the Aussie Open. Do you remember when she made round three or round four? And something that always stuck in my mind was after Emma Raducanu won the US Open in 2021, she played Emma in Cluj-Napoca, and in the match before that Kostyuk won to get through to face Emma, I've never forgotten her post-match interview, because she said, I cannot wait to face her and I'm going to beat her. And I'll tell you why I'm going to beat her, because I remember playing her in juniors, I know how she plays, and I watched her win the US Open and I was really mad, because I felt like we were the same level all the way through junior ranks, and I need to be doing what she's doing, and I know I can do it, and I will do it, and I'm going to start right now by beating her.
0: Sue, I think you're spot on. It takes something to see that.
2: You're incredible. I need you as my sports psychologist.
0: No.
2: I feel pumped after that.
1: It's true. It's great, though, isn't it? Yeah.
0: I actually think, did she not say in that interview, she said something about, I lost to her in Tarbes, which is the under 14 world, the best tournament in the world for under 14s.
1: Yeah.
0: But that was because I changed my racket.
1: She did say that.
0: And there was, I think what you're probably kind of saying, at that stage there was a bit, a chip on the shoulder is not the right word, but there was...
1: Kind of is.
2: It's
1: yeah.
2: Right.
1: Yeah.
0: She was, there was, yeah, and we don't see that in players on the outside, internally in teams, we see it within. But yeah, there was an element, I think, with Kostyuk that was like, come on, she's just won a Grand Slam, look at what she's got.
1: Yeah.
0: And maybe anger, maybe it was holding her back, but at some point now she's channeled that in the right way, and maybe she's going, okay, it might take me a little bit longer, the journey is long, the road is long, but I'm going to do it my own way.
1: If you're a coach, you'd love to hear that from your player, wouldn't you?
2: You're halfway there. I think generally coaches believe more than the player. I do. I think that when you see a lot of players, when they unravel in front of our own eyes, it's because they ultimately don't believe in that crucial moment. And, you know, being calm under pressure. I mean, you mentioned Coco Gauff. There is someone, she has holes in her game. I mean, we know what those holes are. But in terms of her mindset, I mean, she is one of the best that I can ever remember, actually, in terms of being able to just almost be in that tunnel vision of just staying in the moment.
0: Yeah, I think she's the best because technically there's flaws, and you see it on the grass, especially with the forehand, the Western grip, anything that goes really fast into that shot. She should struggle a little bit. Maybe the very best players, maybe Novak and Roger and Andy and Rafa, maybe all these players, they have their bad days and they get through them on the bad days, and we don't notice it as much because...
2: We noticed it with Djokovic.
0: Yeah, we noticed it. Yeah.
1: Yes.
0: My mum certainly did. Gosh, she wasn't happy with his first two sets.
1: What did your mum say?
0: I always think my mum's quite clued in because she's, you know,
1: been around tennis
0: and she's, you know, she doesn't suffer fools. But she said after the first two sets, she said, no, he's not there at all. She didn't think he was going to be winning this title. He doesn't look like he's quick enough out of the corners, and his ball speed was slow. The ball speed was not fast enough. Now, you don't have to play great you don't have to play great every single point of every single match. It's about improving throughout it. And I think he himself acknowledged that wasn't his best performance. But I think my mum's point, and it will be, I'm sure, accurate, is that if he does get to play which, you know, if he does get through his next round, which is going to be obviously a very tricky match, but if he does get to play Jan

0: contact center, the ball speed, the speed of his feet, everything's got to be up on the next level.
1: I wonder how part of it is, and he would never admit it, but he went onto that court going, I know I'm going to win. I just know I'm going to win, whatever level. So I'm not saying he underestimated Safelin, because I don't think any of those players, but it gets his attention more when he's playing FAA in the next round, where if he plays like that, if Djokovic plays FAA like he played yesterday, he's not winning that match. But you know what? I've seen so many of Djokovic's tournaments where he hasn't been convincing, and I mentioned it yesterday, 2011, when he beat Tomic in the quarterfinals on court one, the tennis was really average, and I thought, there's no way Djokovic can win the title. And guess what? Fast forward 4 days, I think it was Nadal he ends up beating in the final.
0: Do you think that's why he gets a little bit irritated in these early matches? Because he knows he's going to win, but yet there's an element that he needs something else to grab his attention,
1: yeah,
0: to really get the kind of juices flowing for him. Because, you know, he's not playing against the Federer and the Nadal. He knows he's so confident in terms of, look, I can go out here and I know I can beat this guy. But it's very hard to stay that focused for that long. You need maybe something else.
2: Do you know, I wonder, I wondered yesterday, because he did look to me a little bit, especially going into his right, into his forehand corner, like he looked a little bit not quite the usual level we would see from Novak yesterday.
1: But he did against Rinnicknish.
2: Yes, but he did again. And I also think there's a bit more of, he was like night and day how he was on court against Arthur on the weekend, and Friday, and then yesterday for Novak. And I just wonder if part of it is, yes, there's a confidence that he's the superstar that he is, but now it's tinged with, I'm 39 years of age, it's a lot more, my body sometimes will tell me when I wake up first thing how it's feeling, and it might not be how it used to feel 3-4 years ago. And I wonder if he gets frustrated like he did yesterday because he knows he should be beating Roman Safiulin, with the greatest respect, who's terrific on grass and had come through qualies and had some phenomenal performances, but he couldn't quite summon the magic in the way he wanted to.
1: I think it's a very fair comment. I mean, it is, because he's even talked about it, and I can't remember when, but he's definitely mentioned it in his press conferences, that my body doesn't recover like it used to be. I mean, it's only natural, right? It's 39 years of age. And also, I think that if you look at Djokovic's last two majors, that concern, is that the right word? I'm just throwing it out there because it's a fact. Against Valentin Royer, in Roland Garros, he was up 2-0. He lost the third, struggled through to win in 4. Against Fonseca, he was up 2-0, lost in 5, for only the second time having a 2-0 lead that he lost a match in 303 times in Grand Slams, one of the most amazing stats.
2: That is phenomenal.
1: You think of Rinnicknish a couple of days ago, played a really flat third set, actually started slowly in the fourth, ended up winning in a tiebreak yesterday. So there is a bit of a common theme that's starting to develop. And he will be aware of that. I mean, doesn't leave any stone unturned, right, Djokovic? So he will absolutely be aware of that. And, you know, maybe that also adds to a little bit of the I don't know if anxiety is the right word to
2: use. He was irritated, wasn't he?
1: Irritation. So I think this tomorrow's the test. Tomorrow's the test, yep, where we will really see Novak Djokovic's credentials. Can he go the whole way in this tournament?
0: And I think it's a test for Djokovic, but I think equally it's the test now for Felix Auger-Aliassime. This is now his time. He's number 3 seed. It's time for him to step up and take out a Djokovic at a big tournament like this, and he's going to be feeling that as well.
2: Well, the seeding suggests that he should or could. So we'll see tomorrow. While we've been chatting, things have been happening on court 12 with Peter Marchetto.
3: So another set point here for the Shea Wong combination. They've had a few in this game. On the Liang serve at 5-4, second set. Liang's first serve missing, second serve. And the serve. It's a double faults. And finally, the Shea and Wong combination breakthrough. Shea Su Wei and Wan Xingyu. We are at one set all here on the number 12 court. Entertaining tennis all round, an hour and 27 minutes. But it is Shea and Wong leading Aoyama and Liang. Well, they took the second set anyway, 6-4. And now we are at one set all.
2: Peter, thank you very much indeed. We're 16 minutes away from play starting on number 1 court. And what's that, 46 minutes away from play starting

on centre court as well. But we already have one woman through to the quarterfinals today. It is Marta Kostyuk getting the win in straight sets against the qualifier from the United States, Aisling Kruger. And these were her thoughts on getting through to the quarterfinals at Wimbledon for the very first time in her career. Talking to Kathy

0: was new balls as well, big serve. I was struggling to break her the whole match. Very happy with this last two breaks. They saved my time on the court today for sure. I needed that. It's difficult to process. Thank you guys so much for coming, for supporting. It's unbelievable.
1: Support out here. Great to see you playing such brilliant tennis. A slightly easier question, just while you're processing everything that's happened. A few weeks ago, we had a little conversation about the backflip, the celebration you do when you win a title. You said, only if I win at Wimbledon. You are three matches away now. Have you been practicing?
0: I mean, I have some people in the, some volunteers, people who are in the restaurant are telling me, like, can you do the backflip the next time you win the match? And I'm like, guys, I save it for the only moment I win my first Grand Slam. So hopefully.
1: We're looking forward to it. Ladies and gentlemen, into the quarterfinals, Marta Kostyuk.
2: Well, what a lovely moment. And a semi-finalist in Paris now, a quarter-finalist for the first time in Wimbledon. What a season she's having. Jasmine Paolini or Alexandra Iala next in line for Marta Kostyuk. Also later on today, I'm so looking forward to this match because in years gone by, I've always tipped Maddie Keys, always to go well here. And she has been to the quarters before, but never beyond. Linda Noskova in line today for Maddie Keys. Let's have a quick listen to the Americans' thoughts, because, of course, in many ways, she had the perfect warm-up, didn't she, for facing Linda Noskova, because she got past Amanda Anisimova in the last round, another really big hitter in Anisimova. And she was asked whether that has really helped her prepare for the Noskova similar style of tennis.
3: It's something that I am incredibly proud of, and I think it's kind of crazy that it's like this kind of number. And I think if you told me when I was first starting my career that it would still be happening now, I think that would probably be the thing that I'm proudest of, and just continuing to be competitive and continuing to be a part of just someone that could go deep into a slam consistently. It's always something that I, you know, had as a goal when I was younger, to just be someone who could contend consistently. So, but I think the reality is also that having been in this position before, it only gets harder now. So it's like, this is kind of the first hurdle. And then it just seems like every round from now is like its own mini tournament.
2: Well, it really astonished me to hear Jilly give us that stat. I think it was Jill the other day that Maddie Keys had never played on centre court until she did. That astonished me. Were you surprised by that?
4: Shocked, actually, really shocked. And it just shows you that court there, just how many players, they love to go out there, how much it means to them, but so few players, the greatest players, they don't have a picture of themselves in centre court at the end of their career.
2: It is remarkable. She's on number one court today against Noskova. So, guys, how do you see that going? Linda Noskova, I followed in the Berlin tournament where she won the second title of her career. Been a little bit of a moment, a couple of years. Since picking up the title in Monterey, that was the first of her career. She played some exquisite grass court tennis. Mm. The serve is terrific. The tee serve, especially from the deuce court, is one to watch today into the backhand of Maddie Keys. Her backhand down the line is outstanding, and I just love that big first strike she's able to get in. She's pretty fearless on a tennis court, and I think she's going to be a handful today.
4: Yes, she certainly is. And I think when you look at the shape of her ball as well on the grass, it's so flat and close to the net. She really gets the ball very, very early, and she's going to take as much time away from Madison Keys as possible. I think Noskova is going to come through that match, and it's because her swings are a little bit more compact. The both serve are going to be incredible.
2: Yeah.
4: But I just think she's going to be able to just take that time away from Madison Keys today. But she's ready for it. I mean, obviously she won that title. She lost in the first round the following week in Bad Homburg. The next day she was exhausted.
2: Yeah, because she won the doubles as well in Berlin, and that was held over to
5: the
2: Monday.
5: Sometimes it's no bad thing.
2: But no,
5: I mean,
2: indeed.
5: For Zverev, he lost early in Rome. And actually allowed him to just go home, reset, do another sort of 3-day little mini heavy training block, and then you get ready for Roland Garros. So sometimes actually losses can be of a benefit. And the interesting part in that bottom half is, who's the favourite? Well, Keys can convince herself that actually Noskova's the favourite. She's the highest ranked player. She's the only top 10 seed left in that bottom half, and maybe that might actually

0: really help Madison Keys.
1: You wonder how much that's going to play into everybody in that bottom half of the draw. Whenever you look at the, I mean, that is so open. So which one of those players actually will think that they could be the favourite to make the final? And does that come into play at this point in the terms of the mindset?
2: Well, I've got another little nugget to throw in. Linda Noskova is still in the doubles playing with Rebecca Shramkova. They won yesterday against Fosso Fuego and Tamara Korpach, 7-5, 7-5. So she's playing an awful lot of tennis. Is that a factor, good thing, bad thing?
0: No, I think in the women's, I think you can absolutely play both. I really do. I think sometimes actually it can be, Lily, I'm not saying easier, but days off, play a doubles, hour and a half. Sometimes practice can be a bit repetitive. So I don't think at this stage that's an issue. Players have done it in the past and players will do it in the future.
1: Yeah, I think the younger players do it. When you look at Świątek, she did it at the French Open. When you look at golf early on in her career, she was doing it at Ampegula. But they've now kind of come away from playing the doubles at the Grand Slams because they've probably felt actually when it's come down to it, when it's actually now come to that very last bit of it, that's become a little bit of a problem. But when they're young and they're fearless and they don't care and they're not thinking about recovery like Noskova is, then I agree, Barry, it's go for it.
2: And does that familiarity with playing so much more doubles than Maddie does and that comfort in the forecourt add another little extra percentage gain for Linda Noskova in that matchup today?
1: I've always felt that doubles for players that are coming onto the tour, the top players, that the development aspect of it are so important. I mean, you look at the way Coco Gauff finished that match last night. The volleys at the net were just unbelievable, outstanding. And it's not just the volleys, it's the little short balls in the box that you've got the soft hands to run up, feel comfortable approaching. And I think that maybe for Maddie Keys, that was something that she missed in terms of the development of her career early on.
0: Do you know what the average rally stat, average rally, is here in the women's game?
2: Go.
0: It's four.
2: Is it?
0: It's four. So what does doubles do? Serve, return. So if the average rally is four, you're working on two of the most important shots in tennis. And I remember Wayne Ferreira was saying when he was working with, I think it was with Cilic, he said, he wanted Cilic to play more doubles because he said, what doubles does is it makes you be accurate on the serve, and because if you're not accurate on the serve, therefore the net player is vulnerable, and you have to be accurate on the return because you got half a court to hit it into. Where in singles, players don't serve and volley. So actually, you've got a bigger target to hit the return into. So I mean, obviously the discussion, I don't know if you were listening the other day, Sue, with the potential rule of changing the doubles on the ATP Tour. Mm. And I do think we are reaching a crossroads where I think they've got to do something about it. But I do feel singles players, younger singles players, should be playing a lot more doubles because I just think there'll be better players for it. And Thomas Johansson, great to have Thomas back on our team. And he was saying this morning, he said, the volleys have got worse. Everything else has got better, but the volley game in players, most players don't play doubles.
1: Yeah, I think there's two different stories here in terms of it. I think that it seems a bigger problem on the men's tour. I mean, when I look at the draw from men's doubles here, and I'm thinking, okay, where's the singles players? There aren't any. There are very few singles players. I haven't actually counted it up this year, but there's years gone by.
0: They had walkovers.
1: Yeah, and
0: they even had
1: that. I don't understand to have in a Grand Slam two like teams that aren't signing in to play in the doubles is. But in the girl, the female players have traditionally the best players have always played doubles. And you know, I could bore you all, and I'm sure Sue and you know the names of number one singles players and their number one doubles players. They've always done it, and that part of their development, I think that's one of the reasons why they've gone on to become the best singles players in the world, because they've learned those skills. As their career's gone on, they've tapered off. But yeah, I think that when we see young juniors coming through and they're not going through the doubles.
2: Well, Ash Barty and Aryna Sabalenka, there's two right there.
1: Mertens.
2: Mertens.
1: Yeah.
2: She still plays a lot, yep.
1: You know, you look at Sabalenka.
0: Andreeva.
2: Serena.
1: Everybody.
0: Andreeva's played a lot with
1: Świątek.
0: Schneider.
1: Did too. So that's been really important for them. But then you have some players that haven't played it, and I think that's been an issue for them. But yeah, certainly think it's sad when we look at the Grand Slams that we're not getting to see, especially on the men's side, we're not getting to see

0: It's a
1: little bit more understandable, though, in majors for the guys because of the best of five sets.
0: Exactly, yeah.
1: But I don't think, I just don't think there's any excuse for players that aren't top 20 and lower in the Masters. I mean, the Masters now are 2 weeks.
2: Yeah, but then...
1: And if you at the end of the tournament, let's say you're ranked 30 in the world and you end up having to... You're in Rome and you end up running out of gas in the semi-finals off the singles because you played doubles. I think it might be a hit for that tournament, but I think in the long run, I think it makes you a better player.
2: So a quick prediction then. You're all going Noskova against Maddie Keys.
1: No.
2: You're going Keys.
1: Maddie's my pick.
2: Oh, my goodness. I'm so sorry, Barry Cowan.
1: I can't go against my pick.
2: Got carried away there by the thought that people were actually listening to my tipping this year and going with me on Noskova. I think you said, Claire, that you were going Noskova. Is that right?
3: I'm going Noskova. I'm always going with what you're spot on.
2: All right. I think I might go Noskova. Yeah, I think I will do today.
1: You still got five in?
2: Four now.
1: Who did you lose yesterday?
2: Krejcikova. So, but yes, no, and obviously today, Noskova and Marie Boskova, from my side of things, going a little bit later on. But Noskova Keys are second up on number one court, because first up, we've got an intriguing one between Alex de Minaur and Flavio Cavoli. Flavio's gone the long way around this year so far, it must be said, to get here. But that is a terrific matchup on paper, and they've both been looking ahead to their chances today.
4: I feel great. I'm happy to get through the first week. You know, this is... You know, the first goal of the tournament, obviously, and yeah, it's getting down to kind of crunch time, I guess. I know what I need to do, what I don't need to do, so hopefully I can go out there in the second week and bring some of my best tennis yet.
5: I heard a lot of Italian here, a lot of Roman. They always say Forza Roma in the court. And they push me over the limit that sometimes either me I don't know where is my limit, but with a crowd like this it's always easier to find a solution, to find energy somewhere. So it's a good thing to have. Especially on the outside, because in court number one and center court, I think it's tough to have a support, an Italian support like this. But outside is more easier. That maybe it's helped a lot.
2: Well, not very far away from those two players making their entrance onto the court. We're going to have commentary on our dedicated feed for this. And that means Richard Connolly and Raj Chaudhry, they're over there now getting ready for the match. Rich, very good afternoon.
6: Yeah, we certainly are, Sue. A very good afternoon to you as well. The seats are being taken on the number one court. The sun is shining brightly down. The net's up. We're all ready for the players to make their entrances. And Wimbledon is getting very, very serious. And one of the things that tells us that is that this is the first meeting between two top 10 players at the championships this year in either the men's or the women's singles. Raj Chaudhry is indeed alongside me. Alex de Minaur, Flavio Cavoli, I would suggest two of the finest athletes that this sport possesses. Can you see it going any other way than long this afternoon?
7: Yeah, Richard, it's great to be here with you. Yes, I agree with you. They are both lightning fast on the court. They move so well, and they win a lot of matches by long grinding points. There will be some flashy shot making, but point in and point out, they're going to be there challenging each other, and we're going to see a lot of this green lawn being traversed by both of them.
6: Very briefly, because Cavoli has played a lot more time on court, spend a lot more time on court in the first three rounds, do you see that being a big advantage for de Minaur?
7: It does feel like a big advantage. Cavoli's had to expend a lot. Let's just not forget, he had a lot of emotion, a lot of play in Paris, so that's a quick turnaround. So that's still probably part of the equation for him. So coming into this match, from a physical freshness standpoint, Alex de Minaur has the advantage.
6: Okay, Flavio Cavoli is going to need those Italian fans today. We are close to the players coming out on the number one court.
2: Very good, guys. Thank you very much. Looking forward to following that match in the company of Raj and Rich throughout the course of the afternoon. You are listening to the Wimbledon Radio Channel, and it is exactly 1 o'clock.
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1: Well, enjoying your company this afternoon. Another glorious day here at SW19, and we're starting to get down to the business end of things in all of the competitions. Speaking of which, a short while ago, this happened on court three with Mikey Pereira.
2: So here in the sunshine of the number three court, it is set point again here for Gyo and Mladenovic. They lead 6-5 in this tie break in the second set. Remember, they lost the first set, but this time they take this set in style. Kristina Mladenovic, a pile driver with the forehand down the centre of the court. That is a clean winner. Mladenovic, who has been a runner-up in the doubles before back in 2014. Now she's playing alongside Hanyu Gyo, and they've hit back well in this second set. We are going the distance here on the number three court.
1: Mikey, thank you very much indeed. So we really are getting into the teeth of today. Number one court about to get underway. Barry Cowan, I think you've got a stat, haven't you, that you were going to bamboozle us with?
3: Yeah, I was just looking actually the 12 remaining players, some of the serve and volley numbers and net points numbers, but also had to look at the baseline numbers.
1: So this is men's?
3: This is men's. So that over the tournament, the 12 players left, who has performed the best from the baseline?
1: I have a feeling this might be a bit of a surprise. Do you know Claire Curran? I'm having a look, and
4: I took a guess, so I think I might have it right. But can you just define? I just think because define performing the best.
3: Percentage of points won.
4: Oh, okay.
3: So the person in question has won 55% of the points from the baseline. So that's often the gauge, isn't it? Federer last year,
1: yep.
3: He said I won, 55% of my points. So if you're winning 55% of your baseline points, you're doing very well.
4: Yeah. I think it's Dimonor.
1: Do you?
4: I do think it's Dimonor, but that's only because once he starts the rally, I just think it's so hard to get through him.
1: Oh, yeah, I suppose
4: he's just
1: like a
4: point. His movement is incredible, and
1: yeah,
4: he's defending, and he comes.
1: And he's so quick. Okay. Yeah, I mean, yeah. Actually, that's a good shout. I might fold in behind Claire Curran here.
3: Good decision to follow Claire.
1: Oh, Claire Curran.
3: He is first out of the 12 players. And the reason, because having commentated on Sinner, I was looking at his numbers earlier in the tournament compared to last year, where he was, I think, 55% of baseline points last year. Do you know what he is so far this year in his four wins?
1: No.
3: 48. It is a massive drop. It's a 7% drop. Mm. So he's actually ninth out of the 12 players left from the back of the court. So for Sinner, actually, the serve has been the key. I mean, his service stats are exceptional. So he's ninth. Djokovic, where do you think he is out of the 12 from the baseline?
4: I think he's
1: top five.
4: I think he's going to be lower.
3: He's 10th. You should listen to Claire.
1: I should listen to Claire Curran.
3: No surprise that Struff is 12th. No, I mean, but
1: no, none,
3: but
1: no
3: he
1: fair.
3: Obviously brings
1: plenty
3: other,
1: else.
3: Plenty yeah. else. So yeah, just interesting. And
4: just
1: so
4: to
1: who's
4: clarify,
1: second?
3: Who's second is 50%, and a lot of players on 50% actually. In Dimitrov, Ferry, Fritz, Lehechka, Zverev.
1: Zverev. Is it Zverev?
3: Yeah, all those players on.
1: Oh, sorry. That was the answer. Yeah. Oh, I didn't realise. Yeah. I'm so sorry.
4: But Sinner's added a lot more this year to serve, hasn't he? Bigger serving this year.
3: Sinner. Yes. Mm. Yeah. I mean, he's hit the record aces in his first round match. I think that he's ever served. I think it was 31 aces. So, I mean, I'm not saying that generally the winner of Wimbledon is the one who serves big and returns, but I think it's just interesting to see those numbers.
1: Oh, that's fascinating.
3: And especially Sinner. Can he improve those numbers once he gets to the latter stages?
4: Yeah, I guess. We're at the halfway point, aren't we? Mm. So let's see where they are at once you're challenged in maybe the next two rounds for that. But Dimonor, I love Dimonor.
1: Yeah.
4: I love watching him play.
1: He just squeezes every ounce out of his ability, doesn't he?
4: He does.
1: Time and time again.
4: And he hasn't had a good year.
3: Time.
1: Is it? I mean, it's a great question.
4: I don't think he hasn't.

0: Not a good year. Sure, he hasn't by his standards. I mean, he's done so much winning through the years, which means that he's got kind of accrued a lot of winning kind of experience. But I think this year, I always felt that he was a player that needs those wins, that wants, you know, to get that rhythm. But it was only obviously coming in really from the French Open on that he started to settle down and get the victories again.
1: Isn't he getting married very soon? Is it after Wimbledon?
0: I think it's directly after Wimbledon. I think that he'll have a big week. So the longer he stays in this tournament,
1: the further away from the wedding planning he is.
0: Exactly.
1: So that might not be a bad thing.
0: Yeah, and I think that Katie Bolter probably would have quite liked to have done the same thing.
1: She would.
0: I'm sure there's
2: and the better the party.
1: Yes, indeed. Yeah. Well, so you're picking him today to beat Caboli, both of you.
2: I actually wanted to go for Caboli.
1: Did you?
2: He's one of my favourite players. He is so exciting to watch. But I have just edging towards Dumanoir, because given what he did in Paris, I think mentally that's going to be a really tough match. That's why I've just gone for Demon. But it wouldn't surprise me if that's a five-setter. I mean, I think would have loved to have seen that on centre court. Because it's just two contrasting styles.
1: Totally, and I love his personality, Caboli, and I loved that the Matthias Cunha celebration after he came through that tough match the other day. And he said afterwards, now here's the thing, he also knows his football, because he said, I am saving up the Viking rowing celebration for my next win here, because I think that Norway will beat Brazil. And here we are, they did. So if he wins today, look out for that.
0: I'm really behind on my football. It's terrible.
2: You didn't know Norway beat Brazil?
0: I did not. Oh, wow. I should not have admitted that.
1: Claire Curran. Well, you were far too busy doing your tennis prep. That's what was happening there.
2: Why does anyone stutter to take a penalty? The reason I say that is because I always think in tennis, always the best thing is a couple of ball bounces, get up there and hit it. You can overcomplicate it.
1: I totally agree. And I think if the goalkeeper stands up and doesn't move, then you're in a world of pain. And you sometimes can look a bit foolish.
2: Same returns, right, in tennis?
1: Thing is, though, ball, hit ball. Penalty shootouts do strange things to you, because I've probably bored you both with my dazzling football career in the past. And I never missed a penalty in a match, ever. But in a shootout, I missed two. Because you overthink it. That's the mentality that comes in. So when people say it's so easy to take a penalty, what's wrong with you? It really isn't, because there's no redemption. You can't think to yourself, well, there's another 70 minutes, I will score.
2: Hesitation is what kills you in sport.
1: Well, it is, and I think it's the same in a tiebreak, isn't it? I mean, you've
2: totally
1: got to get absolutely locked in a tiebreak and remember your patterns of play whilst at the same time processing what's worked for you really well in the last half an hour.
2: I was watching the Mochizuki Sinner match last night with friends, and he likes his tennis, but he's not tennis nuts. And he said straight away at the start of the tie, but he said, I know what's going to happen here. He said, Mochizuki's going to make some errors and Sinner's going to win it comfortably.
1: And it happened.
2: And it happened, because it's just that. That's whatever sport it is, often comes down to one player you really feel you can trust and one player who is just not sure on that big stage. He played great, by the way, Mochizuki.
1: He did.
2: What an exciting brand of tennis.
1: Oh, yeah. He's going to be a star, I think, and he's shown us on the grass, this grass swing, how good his game is. But I think sometimes, and we were talking about it in our first hour, actually, you can get a sense of a player, a vibe. Just when you watch a player go up to take a penalty, you can think, this might not go the way that
2: the
1: they
2: Australian
1: want.
2: Australian guy, the youngster.
1: I felt for him. Fair play for stepping up and taking that. But the point I was going to make was Naomi Osaka's body language yesterday was sensational on court. And every time, even with that bad miss, I think in the second set, she was like, no, okay, jog back to the baseline, slap to thigh, on we go, reset, forget about it, I'm winning the next point. Yeah, I love that.
0: If it wasn't like that, there is no way she was going to get through that match. And I think we see more and more of that in the women's game, more positive reactions after they lose the point. And for Naomi Osaka yesterday, she was doing a lot of work with her footwork. I don't know if you noticed, whenever even Sabalenka went off after the first set, she was doing all of the stretches, all of the movements, but she was really focused in on that. There was an awful lot of rehearsals of the swings, but she had a couple of breakpoint opportunities in that second set. She wasn't able to take them, and when we're thinking, how harmful was that going to be for her, because that would just build tension. But she was able to just get that tension out of her body, which she needs to play the kind of brand of tennis that she's playing here at Wimbledon.
1: Well, Elisa Mertens is a player that we haven't spoken very much about. She's gone under the radar a little bit. She's always there or thereabouts, isn't she? Such a great doubles player, been a top 20 singles player. I think 12 is her career high ranking. And she finds herself in the round of 16 with the possibilities to go even further here at Wimbledon and make the quarterfinals. She faces Marie Boskova. That will not be straightforward at all, but it is the number 27 seed against the number 23 seed. And in terms of Elisa Mertens, well, it's a ninth appearance here. She's been to the round of 16 four times previously, but never been to the quarterfinals before. And she's been saying that she feels like she's playing her best tennis right now, and the best she's played in some years.
3: It's difficult to say. I mean, tennis has evolved quite a bit. A lot of hard hitters on tour, of course, last couple of years too. But I feel like the level maybe is a bit closer than it used to be. You can see that in the rankings and the results too. I don't know. You tell me. It's hard to say. You know, I always try to improve still. I mean, that's just who I am. Try to improve every day, every week. And I think, you know, tennis always has new chances.
1: Well, she's facing Marie Boskova, whose best result actually at a slam was reaching the quarterfinals here in 2022. Rob Nothman, I think you have eyeballs on them right now. They're out on court too. How's it going?
4: Well, the match started 17 minutes ago, and Sue, we've only completed one game because Elise Mertens is serving love one here. We have had seven deuces so far. She has saved four break points, which Boskova on a couple of occasions has had big chances, been unable to take them. It's been a really tight and interesting start to this match. Elise Mertens, as you quite rightly say, this is such a big match for her for all sorts of reasons, but primarily because having reached the last 16 at Wimbledon four times, she's never taken that next step and got through to the quarterfinals. So a really big opportunity for her. At the moment, these two are slugging it out in the second game of the match. We've been playing 18 minutes and Mertens has just netted a forehand. So that brings up break point number five for Boskova down the far end of the court. But this is proving to be tightly contested. It could be a long one, Sue.
1: Rob, no, I hope you've got some slacks and refreshments in the commentary box there, because I think you might be there a while today. A fourth meeting between the two of them. Twice previously, Boskova's got the win. She would be my big pick today, I have to say. Even though I know Elisa Mertens playing really, really well, Boskova on the grass at Wimbledon just seems to come alive. She's so steady and rock solid. I just see her squeaking through that. Thoughts, you two?
0: Yeah, I'm not sure. I think that Mertens, you know, she's obviously, she's got a Wimbledon title, doesn't she?
1: She
0: won the doubles, obviously, last year with that. Grass wasn't her preferred surface in her career early on. It would have been her worst surface, but her serve has improved so much. And the years gone by, I felt that her second serve in particular has been vulnerable. But now she's playing and she's going after it massively. And I think the second serve on grass is so important in the women's game. Like, who's going to get on top of that second serve? If you can get on top of the second serve, then you've got a really good opportunity to break serve. But she's going so aggressive with her serve that it's quite difficult to break her. Mentally is probably where I might think she might become a little bit unstuck, but this is where I do feel that the experience of playing doubles, playing big points, of winning Grand Slams, of being the world number one, all of those occasions are things that she has experienced. And I think now at this point in her career, it's that she draws upon them.
1: Rob, no, just quick update for us. Who won that second game of the opening set?
4: Fifth break point, Boskova has broken Elisa Mertens, so it's two love to the Czech serving from the far end. What a marathon game that was. It lasted 15 minutes alone. So Boskova leading by two games to love in the first set.
1: Rob, no, thank you very much indeed.
2: We knew it was going to be long.
0: So chuffed at that.
2: We knew it was going to be so long because Rob knows there.
0: It's only the set. It's only they're going only going into the third game, so there's time.
1: There is so time. And I would say you made a great point about second serve. The Boskova second serve is vulnerable, so that is definitely an element of today, which is why they're going to take lumps out of each other, I think.
2: I just think if you've got a promising junior, I think just send them to Czechia.
1: I think that's probably true.
2: I mean,
1: true.
2: They've got four players in the last 16. They clearly are doing something right.
1: And they know how to teach you how to hit a very good technical backhand.
2: Yeah, I mean, what is it? Everyone has a great two-hander.
1: They do. Quick question. What's the longest game you've ever watched or commentated on?
2: I think
1: on?
2: It was with you.
1: Was it? What was it?
2: I'm sure it was you.
1: It was a batch of being with us together.
2: Do you remember? It was a Diego Schwartzman.
1: Oh, good Lord.
2: It was
1: not
2: in...
1: Not Sinner?
2: It was in... I think it was in Rio.
1: Oh, actually, yes, that is ringing a bell.
2: And it was 23
1: Sinner.
2: Minutes. Oh. And I think that was the second game.
1: Oh, my goodness.
2: And that was the match.
1: Do you know, I had one at the start of the year. It might have been last year. Daria Kazatkina and Peyton Stearns. And I want to say Brisbane. Could have been Adelaide, but I'm pretty sure it was Brisbane. 29 minutes.
0: And that was probably at about 3 a.m. in the morning for you.
1: It was.
0: You were loving that. But on that, Buskova's obviously had her 3-hour and 25-minute battle in the previous.
1: Yes, it was a battle.
0: And that's the longest match, isn't it, of the championship so far. So it'll be interesting to see as it heats up here at SW19 and that match goes long. It'll be interesting to see. Does she have that in her again?
2: Yeah, 24 minutes and 40 seconds for Schwartzman
1: with
2: Martinez, Pedro Martinez.
1: Did.
2: Well, it always rains there.
1: It always rains there, that's true.
2: That basically was it. Martinez was done. He might as well just put his white towel on the court. It's like, you can have it. I can't beat you
1: just
2: today.
1: Take it. I don't want it. Take it. I've had enough. Brilliant memory, Barry Cowan, as always. Jasmine Paolini and Alexandra Ayala getting ready to do battle on centre court today. It's one of the really exciting matches. We've got some thrilling matches today, but that is the opening match of the day on centre, the Italian and the woman from the Philippines. And before we head to our commentary team there, Barry Mills and Olga Savchuk, to have a chat about it, let's hear from the two players themselves.
3: I try to play with the joy, you know, and when I don't do that... It's my game. It's struggling a little bit, but it's not easy, you know, every time to enjoy yourself on court. I think point by point, game by game, be more confident in my game. And that feeling, I think, to be always there, to be always focused, no matter the score, makes me more, let's say, relaxed on court and more also lucid on what I have to do on tactics and on my forehand and backhand. I don't know, the work didn't came to my mind, but that's, I think, the point.
5: Wimbledon has always been my favorite tournament. I gotta say, I always loved the tradition around it, the elegance, and you know, when you're young, there are certain things that you don't understand, but there are certain things that stick out to you. And one thing for me is how people carry themselves, the all-white dress code and the greenery and the grass courts. So it's always, I hold Wimbledon very close to my heart.
1: Yes, it's a very special place and a special tournament. And I think this might just be a special match as well. So the players have had their say. What about our Wimbledon Radio Channel commentators, Barry Mills and Olga Savchuk? Very good afternoon to both.
6: Good afternoon, Sue. What a beautiful afternoon. Hopefully we're going to have a tennis match to match the great weather that we have on this second Monday. And I'm sure the anticipation level for this will be huge after the way Alexandra Ayala from the Philippines, the first ever player from her country, man or woman, to get anywhere near this far in a Grand Slam, playing for a place in the quarterfinals, but up against, of course, a player from Italy who's such a popular player as well, who 2 years ago made it as far as the final here, having also done so in Paris at Roland Garros. So it is a meeting, a second meeting between the two of them. They met earlier this year on a hard court in Dubai that evening, and it was a hot evening in Dubai, and there was a huge crowd of Philippine support around that match. It was tough for Paolini there. She lost the first set very quickly, Olga, but the second set she did have set points in it, and yet Ayala found a way to win, and that's what she did a couple of days ago here against the defending champion Iga Świątek. So what are you expecting from these two today?
7: Yeah, I definitely, Barry, expecting a good battle between these two, but we have to mention that this year for Paolini have been a bit of a struggle for results, and she did struggle with some foot injury at French Open and didn't play much on grass. apart from first round exit in Eastbourne. But with each match, as we've heard her at press conference, she's finding that form, finding that confidence, and focusing on her, you know, on her game. But she did say that it's a very, Iala is a very tough opponent, and especially on grass, she thinks that Iala's game is very well suited for grass, and as we could see in the previous match against Iga Świątek. And yeah, I think Iala is on the move now.
6: She certainly is, but she's been moving so much over the last few weeks, a lot of time on the court. Whether her legs will still have the strength, we'll find out in a short while. But just one word answer, who's going to win?
7: Iala.
6: There you go, Sue. Iala, that's Olga's tip. We shall see very shortly.
1: Lovely stuff, guys. Thank you very much. Looking forward to that. A reminder, you can hear that on the dedicated channel from Centre Court. Court 12, Peter McCarty.
8: Match points here for Aoyama and Liang. And Wong has just did a beautiful return. And Shay is bowing down to her brilliance. Aoyama and Liang led 5-0 in this final set. And now it's back to 5-2. And you still don't feel that you're done with when you're playing against Shay Su Wei. But they are fighting on. We're a deuce, Aoyama and Liang. It's Aoyama serving. And the first serve goes into the nets. We're going just over 2 hours for this match on court 12. It's been highly entertaining doubles. All four players have contributed to that. The serve back to Shay. Out the line goes Aoyama, coming across to pick up the volley. Here's Liang. And they've got another match point, another chance to finish this off and make their way through the 13 seeds to the quarterfinals. And here the crowd, they've been right into this contest right from the opening point. Warm conditions, as we heard from Barry. But they have been loving what they've been seeing. Match point, Aoyama and Liang. Aoyama serves, and it's too deep from Wong. And they've got the win finally. In the end, 6-3, 4-6, 6-2 to Aoyama and Liang. The 13 seeds advance through to the quarterfinals here on Court 12. Entertaining ladies doubles with a bit more to come. And officially say hello to you, Sue. We haven't actually spoken during the championships as yet.
1: I know, Peter. I can't believe it.
8: We keep missing each other.
1: I know. And we worked together in the build-up, didn't we, a couple of weeks before coming to Wimbledon. And we were chuckling about seeing each other late nights on the centre court commentary position watching matches finish, and it has not happened.
8: It's not. Well, I've had matches somewhere, you'll be in different shifts. We need to make this happen. So that's why we're doing it on air, because we can't make it happen off air.
1: Do you want to talk about the football, or do you want to just leave that be for now?
8: Well, we could talk about the cricket if you want to include that as
1: don't,
8: well.
1: Don't think I mentioned cricket. I just mentioned football. I was quite clear.
8: Well done. Well done.
1: Thanking you. To be continued when I see you.
8: Absolutely.
1: Up at centre court. Thank you. Always good to hear you. Peter McCarty reporting on Court 12. Closing thoughts then on that first women's match of the day on centre court. Claire Curran, I'll come to you first. Paolini or Iala?
0: Well, fantastic to see Paolini back on centre court. She's going to bring that smile to the court. And Iala has been superb. 120 million people in the Philippines, and she is just bringing tennis to that country. Massive. I wonder whether that win against Świątek is going to mentally have taken an awful lot out of her. Paolini, a lot more experience on that court, this level. And I just feel that it's great to see kind of Paolini back playing the level that she's playing. The Iala serve, which isn't fast, particularly that second serve, that gave Świątek quite a few problems. Świątek, a great returner. But I think for Paolini, I think she's going to find that a lot easier to deal with. And that's not just because she practices a lot with Irani. I just think that
9: the guards can't return Irani serve.
1: It's remarkable. Yeah.
0: It's so difficult to return. I don't know for you, Barry, when you were playing. Like, it's tough to return a woman's serve. Sometimes, I think for the men, but this serve, it can be so slow. So you've got to generate
9: and
0: all the pace.
9: Lefty as well, and it's coming into you.
0: I just feel Paolini's going to deal with that just a little bit better today. She's going to start the point off, and I'm giving Paolini the nudge.
1: Barry.
9: I'm giving the nudge to Paolini. I think Claire summed it up brilliantly, actually, that how often do we see it? It's really difficult for a player when they've had a high and an emotional match to be able to come back and do it again a couple of days later.
1: I kind of agree with you, but there is a but. I think she's always been a player, Iala, who's had quite a high level of emotional intensity. So I think she handles that on a regular basis. And I just fancy her to win today. I do.
0: I'm definitely
2: not saying with a whole lot of conviction.
0: No, it's very
2: I think the women's matches today, the only one I actually was really confident on was Kostya. I think the others could easily go either way.
1: Mm-hmm. Let's go through all the matches today and pick our winners. So Kostyuk's already through.
0: I'm going to pick Kostyuk there.
1: Great pick, Claire Curran, all
2: I'm
1: over
2: I'm picking Kruger. When are they playing?
1: I'll let you know. OK, so you're both going Paolini

0: for the first one, I'll go Iella. Dimitrov, and Arthur Ferry.
1: Dimitrov.
2: Arthur Ferry.
1: Why? Really?
2: Yeah, I think Arthur Ferry, look, if you're given any day of the week, if you're given fourth round match, centre court, and you're playing Dimitrov, as fantastic as it's been for Dimitrov and all of the rest, why not?
0: Well, this game is perfect.
2: It's perfect, and why can't he?
1: Yeah, but what he went through on court 18 to be able to come back 2 days later, and one of the best performances and one of the best matches I've done in the opening week was Berrettini-Dimitrov. Mm. It was high, high quality.
2: But how does he respond to that? How does he recover from that? He hasn't played loads of tennis.
0: Yeah, he has good. Not. You're right.
2: There has to be a down at some point.
0: Okay, my heart says Ferry, my head says Dimitrov. Mm-hmm. Lehechka Zverev?
1: Zverev.
0: Lehechka. Dimonor Kaboli? You both went Dimonor.
2: Dimonor, yeah.
1: Just.
0: Yeah, I slightly favour. Yeah, I slightly favour Kaboli.
2: I feel like we're in a competition here.
0: I know, and I don't think I'm going to come out too
1: Sue
0: well
1: never
0: today.
1: Forgets.
0: No, I never forget. Keep a receipt. Maddie Keys and Linda Noskova?
2: Noskova.
1: Keys.
0: Noskova. Taylor Fritz, Sasha Bublik.
2: Ooh, and we haven't discussed that one.
0: No, we haven't.
2: I'm going Fritz just because he's been my pick to get through the bottom section of the draw from the beginning.
1: I'm going to go for Fritz. Here's another question for you. Out of the 12 players remaining, who has served and volleyed the least?
2: Well, because
0: we've
2: just
0: Fritz.
1: Do you know how many times he served and volleyed?
0: Three.
1: What?
0: No.
1: Yeah.
0: Really?
1: Yes, extraordinary.
0: Baz, I'm loving your stats. These are sensational.
1: What surprised me, actually, that Bublik's only served and volleyed eight times.
2: That's because he just keeps hitting aces.
1: Yes,
0: yeah,
1: true.
0: He's actually
1: was it 48 the other day?
2: He doesn't need 48. The volley.
0: 48?
1: Something like that, yeah.
0: Goodness me. Okay, so you're going Fritz. I think I might slightly edge to Fritz as well in that one. And then Bozkova and Mertens. You both went Mertens, didn't you?
1: Yes.
0: Okay.
1: I think she's broken back.
0: She has broken back. In fact, I think it was heading towards 2-2.
2: Ooh, when I last
0: looked.
2: Was that?
0: And, hang on, no, I'm
1: going Kostyuk, by the way. Against Kruger.
0: Okay, love that from you. Actually, it is 2-2 now between Bozkova and Mertens. Love 40 on the Bozkova serve. It's very early days.
1: I need to clear this up before people can misinterpret what I'm saying. We do know the score.
0: We do know the result.
1: Just to be sure,
0: in case they think we're being a bit silly. It's been lovely to have your company. Thank you so much. Yep. Pleasure as always.
1: Where are you today, Sue?
0: I'm going to be back up on Centre Court after a very nice lunch.
2: Oh, where are you having lunch?
0: No, I don't mean like that. I don't mean...
2: You're not going into the nice white tablecloth?
0: No. Just a very nice salad and a nice cold drink, which after sitting down here in the Southern Village, which has been gorgeous but boiling, thankfully a little bit of a breeze, has been delightful. So thank you, guys. What are you doing this afternoon, both of you?
1: I'm doing Dimitrov and Ferry.
0: Oh, lovely.
1: Looking forward to that.
2: Yeah, I'm doing nothing this afternoon.
0: As per.
2: I'm all about the evening. They bring me in for the night sessions tonight. Oh. I'm doing Lehecka and Zverev. Lehechka. Sorry, Lehechka.
0: It's going to go well.
2: Yes, it is.
0: Before we disappear, let's go to court three because there's a match point.
3: It certainly is. It is a match point for Gyo and Mladenovic. It is on the Kromacheva serve, serving at 30-40 in this deciding set. Kromacheva and Detyuch are 3-5 down, and it's a chance here for Gyo and Mladenovic. They've got the return away, then a blazing forehand winner. And that will seal the deal in this very tight ladies doubles third round to kick off proceedings here on the number three court. Gyo and Mladenovic, they lost the first set, but they came back in style in sets two and three, and they've got it done in 2 hours and 19 minutes. They are through to the quarterfinals.
0: Great stuff, Mikey P. Thank you very much indeed. That's Mikey Pereira on court three. So we're going to say cheerio for now. In a very short time, you'll be hearing the dulcet tones of Marcus Buckland from Centre Court. But before that, we're going to head out and get a little flavour of this day eight on a gorgeous day. Wimbledon basking in the sunshine. And so is Ellie Collins. Hello again.
4: Well, I've just come into the suite to join Jesse Tyler Ferguson, who I am a massive fan of, very well known for playing Mitchell in Modern Family. Yes. Jesse, how are you?
5: I'm so good. I'm so happy to be here. It's a beautiful day.
4: You've got lucky with the English weather. Have you been to Wimbledon before?
5: I've never been to Wimbledon. I was supposed to come last year when I was working here last year, and it just never worked out. So I asked to come this year. I'm here doing Jesus Christ Superstar until Saturday. So it's like, I got to get here before
4: You've got to get. So are you doing that later tonight as well?
5: Yeah. Oh, yeah. Yeah. I'm going to be on stage later. So no, I'm really committed.

0: bed.
1: Yeah,
0: to getting
1: a
0: it all
1: long
0: in.
1: Day, but you'll absolutely take it. What's the most British thing you've seen so far here at Wimbledon?
0: The most British thing I've seen so far here at Wimbledon? Well, Prue Leith. Prue, from the British Bake Off.
1: Yeah.
0: Yeah, so she's very British.
1: I saw her as well on the way in.
0: Yes, yes, exactly. I had to remind her that not only was I on the show, I did the celebrity version. And she says, oh, you didn't do very well, did you? And it's like, Prue, I won. I had to remind her that I won. I told her I was very offended that she didn't remember the greatest day of my life. But yeah, that was a very British thing.
1: What did you make for it for the final?
0: I did a key lime pie.
1: Ooh.
0: Killed it.
1: Did you? Have you made it since?
0: Yeah, I love key lime pie, yeah.
1: Okay.
0: Yeah.
1: Now I have to ask you, Modern Family cast, if you were to play doubles with any of them, first of all, who would you want to, who would get the points for you, and who would you definitely not think would carry the team?
0: Okay, it's definitely gonna be Julie Bowen, who played Claire. She's great at, you know, I mean, she's also a really good pickleball player, but she started as a great tennis player, so.
1: Are you going off her character or her? Because I think off the character, you can see the competitiveness.
0: Oh, no, it's both, yeah.
1: Okay.
0: She's very much like that character in real life.
1: Okay.
0: She wants to win. So she's definitely going to get me there. Probably least likely to get me there is Gloria.
1: Really?
0: I think she's competitive, but I also think that she's like going to tap out early.
1: Yeah, I feel like it would be something to do with breaking a nail of some sort, but then I also think that maybe Cam might get a little bit upset about her.
0: He would get upset. There'd be drama on the side of the court. Yeah, yeah, yeah.
1: Well, there it is. And to tell me, before you leave today and get back to the superstar world, what are you hoping that you do at Wimbledon? What's on the checklist?
0: Oh, God. I mean, this is a great moment.
1: Thank you.
0: I don't know. I'm excited for afternoon tea. I'm just excited to be here. I've always, you know, watched this on TV. So the fact that I get to be here and I get to put on a nice suit and cute sunnies and just spend the day with all these fabulous Brits is really exciting.
1: Well, you are looking fabulous. If you had to go Pimm's or strawberries first, which one are you trying first?
0: Strawberries. Yeah.
1: Well, you've not got them in front of you right now, so you know what you need to do.
0: I know they're not far off. Yeah.
1: I can't have around to somewhere.
0: I have to be on stage later. I can't have Pimm's.
1: Oh, one's not going to kill you, is it?
0: Just wait and see.
1: Well, thank you so much for speaking to us and enjoy your day.
0: You. Happy to be here.
2: We've got celebrities everywhere, and we've got two tennis players out on centre court. Good afternoon, everybody. I'm Marcus Buckland in our presentation booth, and the Cathedral of Tennis is sun-drenched once again as Jasmine Paolini and Alexandra Ayala get ready to kick things off on day 8 of Wimbledon 2026. Delighted to have your company wherever you are. Over on number 1 court where we have dedicated commentary, they're back on serve, Alex de Minaur and Flavio Cobolli, level at 3 games all. We've been hearing about Marie Buskova and Elise Mertens. They're level at 3 games all on number 2 court, and we'll go there in just a moment. I must point out, disappointingly, Mika Stoy-Sablovic, one of the most talented young British juniors who won the US Open junior title the year before last, has lost in the second round of the girls' singles on court 18 just a few moments ago to an Austrian qualifier, Anna Percher, who came through 4-6, 6-4, 6-2. So that obviously is a very disappointing result as far as the Brits are concerned and as far as Mika Stoy-Sablovic in particular is concerned. Another British junior is playing at the moment on court 4. Very talented as well, Daniela Britton, who's only 15 but won the under 16 and under 18 national titles this year. Well, she lost the first set to Maria Valentina Popp, who was the player who benefited, if that's the right word, from the default, the dramatic default in the first round of our adopted German player, Ida Wobke, who got very frustrated, hurled her racket on the ground and it bounced up and hit somebody in the crowd. And she was defaulted as a result of that. Well, Popp, taking full advantage, she's taken the first set against Daniela Britton by 6-2. They're on serve early in the second. So let's go to number 2 court, where it is Buskova and Mertens. And the fact that Rob Nothman is there tells me that this is going to go deep into a final set. Rob, no.
3: I know what you're saying there, Marcus, and believe it or not, this has been the most engrossing start to a match that I've seen so far at Wimbledon. We've been playing 41 minutes. We've only completed 6 games. There have been 4 breaks of serve. We're level at 3 games all. Marie Buskova up against Elise Mertens. These two, not much between them in the rankings. They've both been impressive on grass, both in the build-up to Wimbledon.

0: and then at Wimbledon itself. And it has proved to be the case here. Lots of long rallies, and in this blazing sun, it is going to be a real feat of endurance to get through this match for either of these players. Elise Mertens, four times she's reached the last 16 here at Wimbledon, and yet she's never made the quarterfinals, whereas Bozkova was a quarterfinalist here in 2022. But I think I'm going to pitch my tent, get out all of my various essentials, because I'm going to be here for quite some time. 42 minutes gone. It's three games all in the first set.
1: Yes, I think there's a very strong likelihood of that. Just 1 minute of the warm-up left, as you heard from our umpire for the first match of the day.
2: Please make sure that it is switched off or placed on silent mode. Thank you very much.
1: That's Robert Barmforth from Great Britain, who is in charge of this one.
2: Jasmine Paolini to the right of the chair won the toss and chose to serve.
1: And there's confirmation that the diminutive Italian won the coin toss. She will serve first. She's currently just warming up down at the Royal Box End. Just time to tell you a couple of the
2: 30 seconds.
1: Dignitaries. Oh, Robert's very keen to tell us exactly how long this warm-up has to go. Billie Jean King's in the Royal Box today, the ladies singles champion of 1966, 67, 68, 72, 73 and 75, and of course also the founding president of the Women's Tennis Association. James Norton, the actor, is in the Royal Box. So is Sir Lenny Henry, one of the most famous British stand-up comedians, actor, singer, writer, television presenter, co-founder of Comic Relief. And this very much excites me. There are two very famous Rogers in the Royal Box today. We've got the 2003, 4, 5, 6, 7, 9, 12 and 17 gentlemen's singles champion, Roger Federer. And we've also got a man whose book is out at the moment. I don't think I've mentioned it before, but Roger Taylor is in the Royal Box, and his book, The Man Who Saved Wimbledon, is a must read. And it's available. If you haven't got your hands on a copy yet, please do so right now. It's co-written by a very talented young fella. Here we go then, first match of the afternoon on centre. It is Paolini and Diala. And in the commentary box to get things going for us, Olga Savchuk and the wise old owl, Mr. Barry Mills.
3: So, Jasmine Paolini, former finalist at Wimbledon, former finalist at Roland Garros, but has been struggling for form this year. However, a first week now under her belt, she'll begin the second week with a right-handed serve, the Italian to the backhand of the left-hander on the other side, and a long shot off the running forehand by Iala sailing over the baseline opposite.
4: Touching on those injuries from, I mean, we think it's injuries, but hopefully not, from Alexandra Iala, a lot of striping as well as much more heavier striping on her left elbow as well. Today we're seeing.
3: She's driven a good return on the next point. She has to get low behind that ball as it shoots through. Good length from Paolini. She sets up a nice scorching backhand, then uses a forehand. That loops. It's controlled well, though, off the two-hander by Iala. Now she works it to the backhand wing. Fierce hitting from these two. What a rally already. If we're going to get plenty of this in the match, we'll be in for a treat. And eventually it's too much for Iala. Forced deep to control her final forehand. And again, that's gone long.
2: 30 love.
4: Very good point from Jasmine Paolini. I like the depth that she created in this point right from the start, trying to be the one who is attacking. And I think that would be a key for this match for Paolini, to try and keep as far as possible Alexandra Iala from the baseline.
3: Yeah, be aggressive, push her back if she can, but it was a good reply to one corner, now into the other side, and that's a clean winner, and that will cheer the Filipina as she gets her first winner through with a forehand 15. Cross into the corner. Paolini quick, but not quick enough to reach that.
4: And that kind of point that you want to try to avoid playing against Alex Iala, just giving her a nice pace through kind of the middle of the court, and just to give her a chance to open up the point with her forehand.
3: Iala does have these great winners, cross courts or line drives. Not to say that Paolini can't hit the ball very well and score plenty of winners, but her first serve on the next point is in the net. The second one now down the center, backhand return to her forehand. She covers that, goes up the line. It goes back cross court, and there again, it's that space created off the initial reply by Iala that then sets up the next shot to win it.
4: Yeah, and that's what she was doing so well against Iga Świątek, is that attacking that second serve right down the line most of the time and then win the point with the next shot. And that's a dangerous side from Alex Iala.
3: Yeah, she's picking up the legs again, but obviously we've just got to get used to the fact that that's how she's managing
4: probably
3: the situation.
4: It's just a habit.
3: But it could well be, but she's now doing what she did against Świątek. She's stepping inside the baseline. And she returns this, not the strongest return. She's then forced on the run, but she loops the ball deep on the run well with her forehand. Now she covers on the backhand wing at the far end. Paolini trying to open up the court, but eventually it's her opponent who makes an error with a forehand again on this very warm afternoon. It's the warmest 14, day so 30. Far. We're at 33 degrees Celsius currently, and that ball just flew away, didn't dip down in time. But an entertaining first 5 points, a lot of rallying. I mentioned Roger Federer watching this. Billie Jean King up there as well in the royal box. Return to the backhand. It was a very low ball. Paolini, though, has a fairly low center of gravity. She's not the tallest player. And she's come up with a lovely forehand winner and turns around to her team, Sara Errani.
2: First game.
3: Up there in charge of proceedings from that region, of course. And delighted to see Paolini find a way through Iala's defense. So the first game has gone to the Italian on serve.
4: Yeah, it's a good start from Paolini. Very clean start, clean hitting, keeping that depth. And that's what she's trying to build all throughout the match. And you can see a nice smile on Paolini's face while she walks towards the towel box on the other end of the court. And I think, Barry, would you agree with me? I mean, even though she's higher in the rank, she's been here, she played two major finals, that she's a bit of a underdog Alexandra in this match, yeah. Judging of the results of this year and judging the form of Alex Iala, right? So she, I feel she would play with a little bit less pressure today.
3: I agree. I think that's certainly the case. And, of course, there's so much expectation there already was on Iala's shoulders, but the way she keeps beating some great players, you know, it's almost like people now expect her to keep doing it, but with that comes the pressure of trying to manage her levels to maintain the great level she's played. Her second serve is a fault, so a double fault to begin today as she serves. And I wonder if she's spotted the fact that Roger Federer and Billie Jean King are up there very close by.
4: I mean, for me, she strikes as a player who gets actually inspired and she rises to the occasions.
3: Does. Paolini, hovering just behind her baseline, blocks the return back. It's short, it sort of sticks in the turf, I should say. And then Iala, trying to adjust to that, has pushed the ball long. So to me, there's a bit of edginess about this game already for Iala. But she bamboozled Świątek. I mean, she really confused her with the lack of pace on her serve, the work she put on it instead on Saturday. But Paolini, no doubt have been aware of that, will have worked out ways to try and deal with that. Love 30, serve to the forehand. The block comes to Iala's forehand. She goes deep to the line, now using the backhand cross. Paolini's there to cover it with her forehand, but then cannot get. It's an electrifying, beautifully driven backhand winner down the line by Iala. But Paolini again has been pushed out of position, wide one way, and can't cover the other side.
4: No, but absolutely stunning hitting here, striking from Iala, cross court and then fast down the line, redirecting the ball so flat on the backhand side.
3: Yeah, taking it early, just giving Paolini no time to cover it. Returns to the forehand, backhand then, it's Iala's got to react quickly, and Paolini, oh, she's missed a target there. That was open space for her on the approach, down the line with the forehand, but it's gone out.
4: It was a good miss from Paolini. The ball was on the racket. She was going after it, moving forward with the ball. Certainly putting good pressure on Alex Iala. It's interesting, Iala was asked on a press conference about her serve, right? Because Iga Świątek made some comments that it was very slow serve. And she had a lot of trouble with it, returning it. And it's interesting that Iala kind of wasn't aware of it. Like she caught by a surprise. She said, oh, that's what she said. Oh, well, I know that serve is not my strongest part of the game, But I work on it, and I think we saw some servers like 65 miles

0: Yeah, we did.
1: Yeah.
0: Which, and she won the point, didn't she? That last one had been 83 and she won the point because Paolini had put that one into the net. And this last one, that was a bigger serve. That actually made 100 miles an hour.
2: One game
0: and
2: all
0: the return was wide. So Ayala safely through her first

0: to get the chance, the experience she's now gained a couple of times on the centre court previously. That return is off the tape, and then off the tape coming back from Paolini, who ultimately has to apologise, or does apologise, for her fortune there. But of course, it was last year, it was against Krejcikova, who was defending champion. So Ayala did come out on the centre court and actually took the first set off Krejcikova in the opening round on that opening Tuesday of last year's championships. But after beating Świątek on Saturday, she also referenced that match and said, well, you know, gained on the experience of coming out and doing that, and brought that into her next visit, which worked out rather well. Forehand reply to the next serve. Ayala, though, pushed back by the length, good quality from Paolini's ground stroke, and a net ball as a result.
1: I think it is a great play from Paolini to try to keep the depth and push back Ayala and then come in whenever she can, because we know how successful she is at the net. She's a great doubles player as well, Paolini.
0: Forehand reply from the serve down the center, but that then is a sumptuous forehand winner basically down the line. Ayala did just get a frame on the ball, but no more than that. And just Paolini's exuding some confidence here. She's growing into this match pretty quickly, I think. And the way she is kind of holding her baseline, dictating the point behind her serve there, and she's already at 40 love. This return is into the net. So Ayala yet to really adjust to what she needs to do by way of return. And it is Paolini ahead 2-1.
1: Yeah, I think it's a bit of a different game style here compared to Iga Świątek's style, where Świątek comes at you fast and flat, and the ball kind of doesn't bound too high of the surface. But here, Paolini, that's why I actually surprised with that result in Dubai, but probably it's just the lack of confidence from Paolini, where, you know, in Dubai the courts are quick. There is it feels like altitude actually when you play there, and I never could put a ball inside the court there. So the conditions are very quick, and with you know, that acceleration and with that spin that Paolini can provide, I was surprised by that result.
0: The winner of this match will face Marta Kostyuk, your young compatriot. You must be so excited for her. Her performance today, getting the better of the American qualifier, Ashley Kruger, 6-4, 6-4.
1: Yeah, I mean, it was great performance. And I think so far, Marta Kostyuk was doing so well. And I know that grass wasn't her favorite surface. And she just was very unsuccessful in the previous years, where she was exit first round twice, I think. And now just gaining that confidence. And the biggest thing that she said, I'm not really looking, thinking about winning or losing. I'm just decided that I will enjoy no matter what. And I think that's why she's performing that well.
0: So she now is through to the last eight to face one of these two. And we focus again on Alexandra Ayala serving 1-2 opening set from the far end. Buzz around this crowd. Still a few fans trying to find their seats, squeezing in. Very few empty seats now on this boiling hot afternoon. First serve was in the net. The second one is returned down the middle. Down the middle it goes from Ayala. Now to the forehand. It's whipped back deep. It's good from Paolini. She's getting a good length, but Ayala's dealing with this. She's hitting a flatter ball. That has more shape on it from Paolini. She's got a bit of space to work in. She comes forward, dipping ball again, but a lovely volley. Winner from Paolini, and a clenched fist salute to her team after taking that. And that's what she's looking to do. Press, be aggressive, and get forward when she can, because, as you said, she's got great skills around the net to go with what she does from the baseline.
1: Yeah, and it was a good passing shot from Ayala, but again, Paolini feels so confident at the net and at cutting the angles, and she read the game well out there. So whenever she can, she will proceed there.
0: Love 15, the left-hander who has the sun on her back, serving from that far end at the moment. But again, she's just not able to get enough first serves in play just yet, is she? Well, she's doing not too badly, but she's yet to win a point behind the second serve. Forehand reply comes to her backhand. She goes down the middle, comes sharply again to her backhand, but a fierce hit again, and that one forces the error off the Paolini two-hander, which sails long.
1: Ayala did so well at resisting that heavy spin from Paolini in this point through the middle. She comes at you fast, and Paolini also comes at you fast, but with a

0: sort of spin off the bounce.
1: Three winners each. Just one unforced error for Paolini so far, three for the Filipina. Another first serve has gone into the net. A couple of bounces of the ball with her yellow and dark frame racket. She serves to the forehand. That's strong to her forehand. She goes down the other side using the space again. She's got Paolini on the run, but it's a scorcher from the Italian as she drives it back the route it came from, down the line, winner.
2: 15-30.
0: You just have a sense that Paolini is just inspired, seeing the ball big. All the points, even the ones that she lost already, they're big points. She was going after it.
1: Players took a similar amount of time to get through their first three rounds. Each dropped one set en route. 2 days ago, Paolini dismissed Maria Sakkari in just over an hour, 6-1, 6-2. She'd also beaten Robin Montgomery and Victoria Golubic. Forehand drive on the next reply. And another forehand that's right into the baseline. You can hear the effort being made. The Italian shooting superbly. Somehow that's defended, but only just over the net. And who is there to pounce upon it? The short ball and put it away. But Jasmine Paolini and the pressure right on the Ayala serve now, 15-40.
0: Yeah, absolutely. So much commitment from Paolini in this last few points. She's really ripping her rackets with a lot of acceleration there. Just keep pushing Ayala back.
1: So break points for the first time in this encounter. Ayala's first serve is in. It's blocked back this time. She has to get to a low slice with the backhand. Does that. Now she's driving cross court with the backhand. Comes back strongly, though, off the forehand of her opponent. Now backhand. Just too much weight on that shot, and Paolini sort of stances around the ball and a bit frustrated. It's gone back to the shaded part down by the royal box end. But yeah, she's missed the first chance. Ayala's hanging on for the moment.
0: Still, the quality from Paolini's shots is just big.
1: It really is. Ayala under her white tennis visor, the dark, long dark hair tied in a intricate ponytail behind her head, and she's again just floated a serve into the net. Paolini poised, looking to pounce on this. Can she break through? Backhand reply comes cross-court at an angle. Well replied by Ayala, but no way she could reach back for that on the far side. Paolini doing exactly what she wanted. It was a great strike on the return, and then a second strike to finish the point and take the game. She leads 3-1 with a break, the first break of the match in the first set.
3: So a good start for the Italian here. Good news for Italy on number one court. Flavio Cobolli is about to serve for the first set against Alex de Minaur. He leads by 6-5. And Elise Mertens looks to be closing in on the first set on number two court. Rob Nothman.
4: She has a set point at 5-4, 40-30, playing the Czech Marie Bozkova. This has been a tightly contested first set. We've been playing for over an hour. Mertens with a forehand down the line. Now she goes cross court with a backhand, and Bozkova goes wide with her backhand. And what a key moment that could be in the match. Elisa Mertens has taken the first set by 6-4. Looking at the stats from that first set, one really does stand out, and that is that she has converted 3 of 4 break points. Mertens has taken the first set here by 6-4.
3: Right, let's see if Flavio Cobolli can take the first set on number one court. As I mentioned, he's about to serve for it against Alex de Minaur, and we'll pick up the coverage there with Raj and Richard.
5: Flavio Cobolli has just got the break of serve in the previous game. Had a few chances. De Minaur got back from love 40 to deuce, but then Cobolli really pressed and deservedly got the breakthrough. And now he's hitting a hard forehand cross court, and De Minaur trying to redirect back up the line goes long. And Cobolli moves to 15 love. We had a little pause while a lady to the right of the court, as we look down from the northern end, got some treatment and some help from the stewards, but she's okay. And so we've resumed. Cobolli misses the first serve long. His first serve percentage is actually low in this first set, just over 40%, and he's bunted a backhand into the tram lines there. So it's 15 all. It's been the kind of close match, Raj, that we were anticipating.

0: anticipating.
1: Yeah, and maybe close in a slightly different way. We were expecting a lot of long rallies. Hasn't been as many of those as I expected. It's just because they're both poking at each other to try and find ways to be aggressive early in the point. They know that each other moves so well.
0: Cabali misses another first serve at 15 all. He's, to be precise, 42% first serves in, but he's on the point of taking the opener. That may be a good sign for him, because you'd think that stat would have to go up from here. Deep slice from de Menor at the far end. Thought about attacking behind the forehand line, but realized it wasn't good enough, so stayed where he is on the baseline. Goes backhand slice into the Cabali backhand, then a flatter backhand from de Menor. De Menor changes the direction into the forehand of Cabali. Now comes back backhand side. Now slices. He's looking to get in again, but decides against it for a second time. Now they exchange backhands cross court. Cabali goes more central. De Menor slices to the forehand. Cabali looking for angle. De Menor again decided not to come in behind the forehand when it was quite good and deep, and they continue the rally. De Menor within a meter of the baseline attacks into the backhand of Cabali. A little bit of an exhortation from Cabali as he gets the backhand cross-court working so hard, and then a louder scream from the Italian as de Menor blinks with a backhand long.
1: Well, that was undoubtedly the longest rally of the set so far. And that is the level of tennis that we can expect from these two. Long rally, probing each other. And it was interesting, you noted a couple times there, de Menor had the forehand down the line. He looked like he wanted to press, hesitated and pulled back, and I think that may have cost him in the end.
0: 39 shots. 30-15 at 6-5. Cabali serving for the opening set and a place he hopes in the longer term in the quarterfinals. There's a return long from de Menor. A couple of set points are coming from the Italian. Were he to get through, we'd have two Italians in the quarterfinals of the men's draw for the third year running. Set point, Cabali serves into the net. Hush descends. De Menor bounces on the toes at the far end. Second serve to the de Menor forehand. That was a good deep return. Cabali defended it well and getting himself into the rally with a backhand cross court. Here we go again. No, we don't. Just Cabali with the backhand long on the cross court.
1: In that backhand cross-court rally, 40, just 50. Sailing it long, trying to press it with good depth, sailing it over the baseline. Still one more set point on his serve.
0: He does seem to be a player who rises to the occasion, Flavio Cabali. He can reach into himself and pull out an even better level than he's produced thus far in the key moments. But he couldn't land a first serve at set point here, 40-30. Second serve, how big will he go? Kicks one up to the de Menor backhand and then drives a backhand up the line, Cabali, and clenches the left fist. He's taken the opening set, a significant battle, but the Italian wins his first set in matches against Alex de Menor, and he's taken it after 50 minutes by 7-5.
2: And Richard and Raj will continue to provide ball-by-ball commentary on number one court. And we've got Olga Savchuk and Barry Milnes describing every single point played in the first match of the day on centre court. And so far, it very much belongs to Jasmine Paolini out there, because Alex Ayala, the player who beat the defending champion Iga Świątek a couple of days ago, is serving at 1-4, 15-30. I'll get the thoughts of Thomas Johansson in just a moment. You're listening to the Wimbledon Radio Channel. I'm Marcus Buckland. It's 2 o'clock.
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2: We've lost Mika Stoysavljevic. I say we. Great Britain have lost Mika Stoysavljevic, one of their best juniors in the girls' single.

0: Wheels, but Daniela Britton, the 15-year-old who won the under-16 and under-18 championships earlier this year, has taken the second set against Maria Valentina Pop of Romania on court 4. And she's going to break up at the start of the third as well. Lots of junior matches taking place today. Some doubles matches with players of note, including Vera Zvonareva, who has been going for as long as I can remember, and I don't think there's any sign of her stopping. She's partnering Laura Sigmund in the ladies' doubles. They're in a third round match against Jiang and Zhu of China, and Sigmund and Zvonareva, the seventh seeds, lead by 3-1. In front of us here on centre court, Alexiala is looking to hold on to her service game at 1-4. She has got to juice hard hitting. And eventually she does get the point and the game. But Thomas Johansson, Jasmine Paolini leads by 4-2. What are your early impressions of what you've seen?
1: I think that, you know, both are struggling a little bit when they have the second serve. Especially Yala, her second serve speed is around 75 miles per hour, and against such a good player like Paolini, it's going to be tough, because also you see how Paolini is positioning herself. She wants to hit the forehand as soon as Yala has a second serve.
0: Well, that's some good play from Yala. She pushed Paolini out wide on a forehand, and of course there's not too much of Jasmine Paolini, even when she stretches as much as she can. She's fighting a bit of a losing battle in that regard. So first point of the seventh game goes to Ayala, the number 29 seed from the Philippines. And we're getting these stats from that part of the world, but the number of people watching her matches, it's very exciting from a tennis point of view. Puts pressure on her shoulders as well, of course, but she seems to be the sort of young lady who's going to thrive on that. And now she stands inside her baseline for this second serve. It was a deep serve, forehand return. Cross court now from Ayala onto the forehand of Paolini, and then the lefty's forehand goes into the net. They certainly like their sport in that part of the world. They had a great boxer, Thomas, in Manny Pacquiao, and now they've got a very, very exciting young tennis player as well.
1: And I really like her energy on the court as well. So she seems to be such a sweet girl, and she plays so well. But I think she has to try to be a bit more aggressive on Paolini's second serve.
0: Well, she doesn't get a look on the second serve because the first from the Italian was good, and on the stretch, Ayala goes long with her return. Jasmine Paolini had that amazing year a couple of years ago when she got to the final, both Roland Garros and here at Wimbledon. So she's got ability on just about every surface. Now she's driving a backhand, having to run around onto her forehand wing. And now she's going to play her double-hander right into the corner of the left-hander's forehand, and a defensive ball came up from Ayala. Paolini was at the net to power away a winning volley.
2: 14-15.
1: That's a tough thing to play Paolini, because Paolini has a very flat backhand and a little bit of spin on the forehand side. So you hit on two completely different balls, but I like the way Paolini is playing. She's very aggressive from the baseline, and she's not afraid of going to the net, because she's also such a good doubles player. So her volley is really, really solid.
0: Miss it with a plus one there on the forehand, though. So 4-2, 40-30. I like the way that she was saying in the build-up this match, Thomas, that she likes to play with the joy. When she's playing with the joy, her game is that much better.
1: Yeah. No, like I said, she's... wherever you see her, she always has a smile on her face, and that's what I just love her energy on the court.
0: Facing the royal box end, she serves now out wide to the forehand of the left-hander, who goes cross-court now with a deep forehand, and that forces the error from Paolini. Maybe just an opportunity arising here for Ayala to get the break back.
1: The return set the level of the whole point. So if she can, like she did on this point, try to return deep and be very aggressive on the second shot, it's always a good tactic on the grass.
0: Paolini serves to the forehand. Good return. Chip forward by Paolini. In comes Ayala and puts away a forehand volley.
2: Advantage, Ayala.

0: That was not an easy shot, I can tell you that, because it came so high and in such an awkward position, but very good.
1: Break back point. Paolini's first serve clips the top of the tape, lands inside the service box. You heard the voice of Robert Bamforth, our British umpire. So another first serve for Paolini. Under pressure. Going down the middle, went for a big serve, missed it. And Liala once again steps inside her baseline, looking to take advantage of this second serve. Oh, but she drives a backhand return into the net.
2: Juice.
0: Sometimes when the girls are stepping in that much under the return, I sometimes prefer to step back a little bit and be sure that you have the body behind, meaning that you can hit the ball heavier and harder, and it's going to be tougher for the opponent.
1: Mm. Chip return this time from Iala. She's chipping again on that backhand. Flat forehand. Oh, look, well, that must have caught the back edge of Iala's baseline. The point continues, and then Iala goes wide. Paolini, what depth!
2: Advantage, Paolini.
0: That backhand slice was so good. If she's going to turn this match around, I would love to see a few when she does that, but on Paolini's backhand instead of the forehand side.
1: Yeah. And that's an interesting point you're making about the return position, because obviously you're setting the tone. You're saying, I'm coming after you, but equally you're depriving yourself of just a little bit of time.
0: Yes, absolutely. And here she goes in very far on the second serve return.
1: Second service to the backhand. Deep return, clips the top of the tape from Paolini. Now she's playing her backhand to the forehand of Iala, who went down the line. Now the off forehand from Iala, slice on the forehand from Paolini. She's there again. She's going to play a much flatter forehand as the Italian, but she's missed it by quite a distance.
2: Jeez.
1: Half an hour gone already, plenty to enjoy. We'll head back to number two court shortly, where Elise Mertens, the 25th seed from Belgium, took the first set against Marie Buzkova, the number 21 seed from Czechia, by 6-4. And there's been a development early in the second set that Rob Nothman will tell us about in a moment. But here is Paolini at juice. Big return from Iala. Now the chip forehand approach. And the pass from Paolini. Brilliant. Clenches her wrist. Crack that passing shot down the line and made everybody sit up and take notice. As has been the case every day, we've got hundreds of spectators, fluttering fans and anything else they can lay their hands on to try and stay cool. As Paolini puts her first serve into the net, Barry Milnes, providing ball-by-ball commentary, tells me we've gone above 30 degrees today. It's quite humid as well. Off return on the backhand from Iala. Double-hander again. Now the flourishing forehand from Paolini down the line. Winner. Emphatic way to hold on to her server and to move within one game of the first set. Now, let's go to number two court. I said there have been developments early in set number two between Marie Buzkova and Elise Mertens. And Rob Nothman can tell us exactly what's going on.
3: Well, Mertens has nosed in front here. She leads by a set and by 2-1 with a break of serve. But that said, a break of serve in this match is not unusual. There have been 8 in 13 games so far, which gives you an idea of just how evenly contested it is. The difference is that Mertens has converted 5 of her 8 break points, whereas Buzkova has only converted 3 of 10 break points. But there's still a long way to go in this match, methinks. And Mertens leading here by 2-1 after an hour and 16 minutes. And she also leads by 1 set to love.
1: Thank you, Robno. On number one court, a reminder that Flavio Caboli took the first set by 7-5 against Alex de Minaur. They are level at 1-1 in the second. And our plucky young Brit, Daniela Britton, is going great guns. She is still a breakup in the deciding set against Maria Valentina Pop of Romania. Back here on centre court, Alex Iala is about to serve to stay in the first set at 2-5 against Jasmine Paolini. We'll pick up the action again with Olga Savchuk, who's alongside Barry Milnes.
4: So Jasmine Paolini really has laid out her stall beautifully on this glorious afternoon. Real firepower. Fuego, I think you say, don't you? When somebody's playing like this, I mean, it's a
5: Fuego.
4: Belting hot day, and she's playing accordingly. Ayala serving to stay in the first set, serving from the far end towards the royal box end. Full house here on the centre court as she serves down the middle. Reply comes to her backhand. She goes down the centre. Paolini then gets one up the line. It's pushed back by Ayala's forehand. And this time, the Paolini for once fails to find the side of the court. It just drops into the tram lines.
5: It's interesting that in the previous match against Iga Świątek, it was Ayala who was changing the, you know, down the line faster. And in this match, it's the Paolini who is going for it.
4: Well, Ayala didn't quite manage to find a way to break back just now, but if she can hold here, she'll get another chance to try that. But Paolini's got the next point. It's gone down that same line again, and it's landed bang on the line. She held up a hand to say, well, I'm obviously a little bit fortunate perhaps to hit the line itself, but really she's making her own luck because she's making such good shots off this forehand in particular. Ayala at 15-all serves into the net. She's pushed the first serve up percentage up a little bit again, but it's got to get up much more still. Paolini's has been at 70% through this set already. Forehand drive to forehand. The lefty from the Philippines, though, leaves that last ball in the top of the net. 15, and she's now walking away, swishing through the air as she does, going through the motions of trying to hit clean strokes.
5: Yeah, but it's the second serve from Ayala that gets punished from Paolini, and she is the one who is in charge of most of the points on the second serve of Ayala.
4: The 21-year-old left-hander serves into the net. Again, the ball boy having to do double duty, coming out from by the side of the umpire's chair to collect that ball. Another ball in hand now, and Ayala's serve taken off the body with a backhand by Paolini. Then she's forced deep on her forehand, blocks that back. Ayala's on the charge, has gone into the corner, the lob's gone up. That's going to land long by some metres. So good move made that time. She was able to, as the server, be the aggressor in the point and take charge of it. Ayala, who was beaten by Linda Noshkova in the semi-finals in Berlin. Lisa Mertens got her in Bad Homburg. But that was some serve down the middle. And Ayala gets her first ace, the first ace of the contest.
5: And these players, Barry, that you just mentioned, they're actually still in action later today.
4: Yeah.
5: Shows how well they all play on grass.
4: Just getting control of the ball to serve again. That has gone long. Back in the second round against Maya Joint, who had just beaten Serena Williams in that dramatic battle on the centre court a couple of days before. But now Ayala determined that she finds a way through this set. Otherwise, she might have to do what she did against Joint. That was what I was going to refer to, which was to come from a set down to win. Joint was fantastic in the first set of that encounter. It was out on court three early in the first week. But Ayala, despite falling a set behind, she never panicked. She just steadily but surely improved, worked things out, and came back to win handsomely. She dropped only two games in the second set and none in the third. We haven't got there quite yet in this match.
5: But it's quite a similarity, actually, between Maya Joint game and Jasmine Paolini.
4: It is.
5: A bit more, maybe, acceleration on Paolini's hands.
4: The Italian is now serving for this first set, 5-3 up. They are rallying fiercely. But again, the length, really, if Paolini had been told, you can go and place the ball where you want it, around the side of the, you know, go around the net and just put it where you want it. Well, that was where you'd put it, right into the baseline. Again and again, she's brought the pepper with her.
5: Yeah, it's clear game plan for Paolini, and you could see that she stick to it.
4: But yeah, having said that, excuse me, I thought that was a good shot. It was actually out.
5: But it was a very little...
4: little margin.
5: Yeah.
4: So, 5-3, love 15. Backhand replied. That looked long, but it wasn't called. And Iala's up at the net. The lob, though, is going to beat her. It lands inside the baseline, definitely that time.
5: Such a great approach from Iala. She found a way to the net and moved forward. But again, the lob was just stunning from Jasmine Paolini. But you feel that Iala is not that far in this match.
4: Yep. Perhaps just a little careful with that approach. Gave it a bit of height and shape, but didn't really hit through it. And that extra time gave Paolini the chance, but she's under pressure again. She comes back with a forehand, and then a lovely scoop drop shot winner from Alexandra Iala. Because Paolini was well behind her baseline, that was the time to throw it in. 15-30.
5: She found the right time, and also she hit it so well. Alex Iala went for a back swing and then changed in the last moment to go for a drop shot. Well spotted.
4: Paolini, very high ball toss. Serve is long. She's got a sleeveless white tennis dress. Her opponent with a sleeved top. Drives this return. Oh, that's disappointing from Iala, and she stands hands on hips, looks up to the sky, and tells herself off.
5: But it's good. It's a good miss. She went for it.
4: Thirty-all. 5-3. Paolini aims this one out wide. Took a bit of pace off. It comes back quickly to her forehand. She makes good length on that. Again, the forehand from Paolini goes cross-court. Back it comes in that direction from the backhand of her opponent, who then switches direction into the Paolini backhand. But again, getting right down behind the ball. Paolini hitting this so well. Both of them are. This is tremendous quality from both. Now a slice deep from Iala. And eventually Paolini, trying to hit an angle, has hit wide.
5: I think it was one of the best points so far. And the way Paolini was staying on the baseline and touching her knees with the grass, just going so low with her footwork. What a great point to win for Alex Iala.
4: Well, she had a break point a couple of games ago, couldn't convert that. Might she do this? 5-3, 30-40, Paolini serve. Backhand return, step around forehand, drive into the forehand wing. It's defended by Iala. Paolini's mid-court and puts that away. She's not going to miss that one.
5: Too good. Running around forehand from Paolini.
2: Jeez.
5: Every point is so physical right now.
4: Catching breath after that.
5: They're pushing each other.
4: Aren't they? Just keeping an eye on the clock countdown. Down to 10 seconds now before she needs to get this serve, in which she needs to get this serve underway. She does. Forehand wide to her forehand side. Iala's got a ball to attack, trying to dominate, staying on the baseline, and she's hit a beautiful backhand angled winner. Paolini then raising her eyes, seeing that whistle past her.
2: Advantage.
5: And again, such a good play from Iala to actually change that angle a bit and go for a slightly shorter, wider ball if she can find those angles to play, because Paolini is just so good at standing on that baseline and just redirecting the ball.
4: Wait for the crowd noise. If Iala does convert on this break point, another chance. Forehand reply, but the serve was long, called a fault. She's inside the baseline, just swaying from side to side, takes this with the backhand, but she hasn't controlled that. She tried to block it back, but it was a high ball and it just flew long off the racket.
5: I think it's a high bounce and a lot of spin on that second serve from Paolini. Caught her by a surprise, Iala. She went a bit too close forward and I think misjudged the distance.
4: Again, it's at deuce. Two break points saved in this game. Saved three overall so far. Serving long, going out wide to the southpaw's backhand. Second serve, same direction. That was a good one, but the forehand is lacking. She's looking to change direction and go up the line with her second ball, but she's missed another of those now. Of course, she's hit some great forehands in this match already, but she's also made a number of errors off that wing. Seven of them, eight winners from the forehand. Yet again, break back point for a 21-year-old Ayala. This is a better backhand reply, forehand to her backhand. She keeps it low. That's gone out. Paolini has finally been broken and Ayala has made the response. And this set is by no means done yet. Ayala back on track with Paolini now ahead 5-4.
1: The plot thickens here on centre court. On number one, Alex de Minaur and Flavio Caboli are level at 2 games all in the second set. The Italian won the first by 7-5. And of course, we've got dedicated commentary on number one court and on centre court as well. But you're very welcome to stick with us for the overview. I'm Marcus Buckland. I've got Thomas Johansson next door to me. And we've also got Peter Mercato watching events unfold on court 18.
6: Yeah, court 12.
1: I do. 12. Beg, just checking. Oh, well, Peter.
6: I made it. Yeah, that's right. Can't get much past me, but this is ladies doubles action here on court 12. And you mentioned about Vera Zvonareva. She's partnered up with Laura Sigerman, 26th year on the WTA Tour, both in singles and doubles. We know what a singles career she's had, and she's converted that into the doubles. Couple of US Open titles, an Australian Open title in doubles along the way, ranked 18. Won the title in Bad Homburg earlier in the grass court season. Teaming up with Laura Sigerman, who's ranked 19 in the world. Won the US Open as well, and they've teamed up to reach the US Open final a couple of years ago too, these two. They're a good partnership. They're taking on Zhang Xinyu and Yu Yifan, who, Yu Yifan's the more experienced of the two players in terms of major experience, reaching the final here in 2019 with Gabby Dabrowski. Also a semi-finalist in 2018, reached the US Open final in 2020, and Zhang Xinyu ranked 41 in the world. But it's Sigerman and Zvonareva. They're up an early break, and they've managed to keep that going. 4-3 in the opening set, 43 minutes on court, entertaining doubles, and a good crowd here on the number 12 court, Marcus.
1: Yes, yes, yes. Thank you very much, Peter. I appreciate that. And logic dictates that if you're on 12, Philip Studd must be on 18.
7: Good afternoon, Marcus. Yes, I'm watching some women's doubles third round action here featuring the number 3 seeds, Anna Danilina of Kazakhstan and Alexander Krunic of Serbia, who've already come very close to Grand Slam glory this season, reaching the title match in both Australia and at the French Open. They'd love to go one step further this year, of course. Standing in their way, Estonia's Ingrid Neal and Juliana Olmos, the Mexican, who's obviously hoping to atone for her countrymen's failure against the mighty English last evening in the World Cup. Very tight opening set here, Marcus. It's still on serve. They both had a breakpoint opportunity a piece, but no joy as yet. Krunic serving, she's got a huge forehand. She does pack a punch. She's only standing at 5'4", but what she lacks in height, she makes up for with the velocity of her ground strokes and that forehand in particular. She's at 40-15 in the first, 4 games all after 38 minutes on court 18.
1: Good stuff. Thank you, Philip, who mentioned the football. And of course, he'll agree with me that effectively it was a current Spurs player in Jed Spence and a former one in Harry Kane who ensured that we got the result we wanted. Now, Mikey Pereira might not agree with that, about that. He's got pretty dodgy footballing tastes. He's on number 3 court. What have you got for us, Mikey?
8: Oh, no Liverpool players in the England team. So, yeah, I'll go with the Spurs guys. OK, so it's Tanasi Kokkinakis and Alexander Kovacevic taking on Christian Harrison and Neil Skupski. Really intriguing gentlemen's doubles third round encounter. Not too many spare seats at all here on the number 3 court. And at the moment, we are on serve deep into this opening set. Harrison and Skupski leading the way 6-5. It is Kovacevic who is trying to serve to take us to a tie break. Of course, we do have Grand Slam experience here on this court. Neil Skupski and Christian Harrison, they are the reigning Australian Open champions. Neil Skupski, he has won this doubles title before here at Wimbledon. That was back in 2023 alongside Wesley Kulhoff. And can't leave out Tanasi Kokkinakis, who too has won the title over at the Australian Open. That was back in 2022, of course, alongside Nick Kyrgios. So lots of doubles pedigree on this court. We might be heading to a tie break, so I will shout, Marcus, if we are getting towards the end of this opening set.
1: Thank you, Mikey. And how extraordinary, yeah, in this day and age, no Liverpool players in the England team. Now, number 2 court, Elise Mertens won the first set. Oh, she's doing rather well in the second, isn't she, Mr. Nothman?
3: Well, she is. She's leading by a break at 3-2 in this second set and by a set to love. And the Belgian is

0: hanging in there because Buzkova, the Czech, has just had another break point which she was unable to convert. In the match so far, Buzkova has had 12 break points. She's only been able to convert 3 of those, whereas Mertens has converted 5 of her 8. So it's still on a knife edge here, and stamina is going to be very much part of the equation here in the blazing sun. There's also quite a breeze, which sometimes is quite disconcerting for the players. A double fault there from Mertens, so that brings up another break point for Buzkova. Mertens, though, serving at 3-2 in the second set. She won the first set by 6-4. Who's going to make the quarterfinals? It's still not clear here on the number two court.
1: Stamina is something both the players and Mr. Nothman will require, because yesterday, as is always the case when Rod knows at Wimbledon, I think at least 2 of his matches went the distance and they were absolute grippers. Number one court, Flavio Cuboli is serving at 2-3, and Love 15 in the second set, having taken the first by 7-5 against Alex de Minaur. Here, Alexandra Ayala is serving at 4-5, 15-30, so she's got to be careful, having got back on terms against Jasmine Paolini. She's at the Royal Box end. She's looking at her opponent. She's throwing up the ball and she's serving now. There was absolutely no power on that serve whatsoever, which has become, of course, something that we are used to. The backhand, oh, why? Paolini had a lot of court to aim for then, Thomas, but missed it all.
2: Yeah, what I like here, what Ayala has done, is that I think she has put more balls on Paolini's backhand. And that is, you know, even though her backhand is good, that is her weakness. And we can see also here in the last game that Paolini has made a few unforced errors that she did not do in the beginning of the first set.
1: Well, it's Paolini trying to force the pace here, and quite happy to see Ayala go long.
3: 30-14.
1: And that's not a good moment for Ayala to go long, because at 4-5 and 30-40, it gives the former finalist a first set point after 50 minutes in the first match on day 8 of Wimbledon 2026 on centre court. Where's Ayala going to go with this first serve? She goes long. And that was only, let's say, 78 miles an hour. The second serve, backhand return, driven across court by Paolini, who's now onto her forehand. The double hander from Ayala, who'll go with the same shot again up the middle of the court. Paolini forcing things with that forehand of hers to the double hander once more. The pattern continues until Ayala goes wide. And Jasmine Paolini has taken the first set by 6-4. She blinked just a little, or so it seemed, when she allowed Ayala to break back. But over the course of that first set, would you say she deserved it, Thomas?
2: Yes, I think she deserved it. But I wonder, Ayala's right thigh is quite heavily strapped, and I don't know if that is affecting her serve, because the speed of the serve is extremely low. I haven't seen Ayala play so many matches before, but you know, being a lefty and having some issues with your right leg is not a good combination, because you really have to push with that leg, and looking at the serve, I don't know. I feel like she's trying to find a way to compensate, and from the baseline I can't really see that she's restricted in her movement, but you could see in this last rally that I think sometimes Ayala should go, don't challenge Paolini on the forehand side. Maybe sometimes you don't have to hit on her backhand, but hit middle. Mm-hmm. You know, hit middle with good depth, because then you minimize the angles as well.
1: Well, she has had that strapping all week, but you're right, even by her standards, that that serve is getting slower and slower, and Paolini has taken advantage of it. Now on court 12, time. The ladies doubles third round match that Peter Mercato is watching has just reached its conclusion in set number one. Tell us what happened, Peter.
4: It's for Sigmund and Zvonareva to take it 6-4 against Jiang and Xu.
3: entertaining doubles, but it was an early break of serve for Sigemund and Zvonareva that got the job done and were able to trade serve all the way through there. The other thing I'll point out, Marcus, is it's quite windy out here today. So we know about the heat. It's 32 at the moment Celsius, but it is very breezy, particularly out here on court 12. So that is having an effect on the players in terms of how they adjust to the conditions. But yeah, so hot and breezy, but Sigemund and Zvonareva are set to the good here on court 12, Marcus.
1: Thank you very much indeed, Peter. Now, what about our British junior on court 4, Daniela Britton, who was a breakup in the deciding set against Maria Valentina Pop. Well, the Romanian broke back, but she's now serving at 4-all advantage Britton. So maybe an opportunity for her to get back in front at a very good moment towards the end of that match. And Thomas and I, we've got our monitor showing pictures of number one court. There is a delay for some reason, and as a result of that delay, the two players found the only bit of shade, essentially, on number one court, Diminor and Kobolli, and they went up and perched on on the edge of the stand together.
2: It's not every day you see, when you compete each other, that you see two other guys sitting and having a chat in between the points. I don't know what happened. Probably someone in the crowd didn't feel great. I think we had a similar issue here on the center court as well. So let's see.
1: Well, there's been a delay of almost 5 minutes on number one court. I do hope that if someone has been taken ill, they're okay, and it goes without saying. And, you know, it's been the case every day. Just lots of liquids. If you are here, headgear essential, because if you're sitting in the sun, as so many people are, then it can become absolutely brutal. And this is an issue. We've been talking about this at the French Open a few weeks ago, because in week one in Paris, it was absolutely roasting. And I'm sure all the big venues are going to be looking at how they can increase the shade, look after their spectators as much as possible, because, well, it's tough. Now, back here on center court, it could be tough for Alex Ayala. However, she's made a very encouraging start to set number two, having lost the first 6-4, because Jasmine Paolini is at 15-40. And she's missed with her first serve. Ayala continued to come inside the baseline. Thomas was suggesting that maybe if she gave herself a bit more time, she'd actually be more effective in attacking that second serve. Well, she got the return back, but then she misses with a forehand.
2: Yep. I agree with you, Marcus, because you can see here, we look at her position. Yes, it's a bit of a scary position if you are a server. You see that she's sneaking in, but at the same time, many times you can get jammed. I would prefer that she would stay like she does on the first serve and then try to really go after the ball.
1: Well, she's got that one back in play, and now is a double handler from Jasmine Paolini to the forehand of the left-handed Filipino, who then tries to go down the line with her forehand but misses. That was wide by quite a distance.
2: And here you can also see what is interesting. If you play a girl like Ayala that plays very flat and very close to the baseline, sometimes it's not bad to do what Paolini. I know it was a slight mishit, but to go up a bit higher. So she has to be the one that, accelerates.
1: Let's nip back to number three court and Mikey Pereira.
4: Yeah, there's a couple of set points here for Kokkinakis and Kovacevic over Harrison and Skupski. We're in a tie break at 6-4, and Kokkinakis says we're having this set. Just rains down a huge serve down the tee, and it is an ace. So the tie break goes the way of Kokkinakis and Kovacevic, 7-4.
1: Daniela Britton, the British junior, got the break in the ninth game of the deciding set on court four against Maria Valentina Pop. So she's serving for the match, and she's currently at 15-30. Here's Jasmine Paolini, having found herself at 15-40 at the start of set number two, now has a game point. She serves to the forehand. It's driven back at the server. Another low, flat forehand cross court from Ayala. Paolini goes long. This is becoming quite an exhausting game for the diminutive Italian, Thomas.
2: Yeah, it's getting physical now, because they are both very aggressive. They're hitting the ball really, really hard, both of them. But as I said, if you're an Ayala fan, I would say that try to go a bit more to the back end. Maybe sometimes go middle. And with Paolini, sometimes give her a little bit of the higher trajectory of the ball, because that can it's easier to get flat and middle-height balls when you're standing that close.
1: Good driven return this time from Iala. Now she goes cross-court with her forehand.
2: Wow.
1: And Paolini misses.
2: It's a miss hit, but it's in.
1: Oh, it's in. Oh, my goodness. You've got better eyes than me. I mean, the moment she did miss hit that, I assumed she was going to miss the court, but she got lucky. There's been a break on number one court, and it's gone the way of Alex de Minaur. He lost the first set to Flavio Caboli, but the Aussie's now serving at 4-2, 15-all. Another game point here for Paolini. Lengthy opening game of set number two. Forehand return to the double hander of the Italian. She went up the middle of the court. Now she plays a forehand cross court, driven back by Iala. And in comes Paolini. Up goes a high ball. The drive volley is a good one from Paolini. Iala managed to get racket on ball, but she couldn't control it. And after a lot of effort, Jasmine Paolini has managed to hold on to her serve in the opening game,
5: first game, second set
1: of set number two, as the clock ticks around to the hour mark.
2: I like that Paolini is not scared of coming to the net. And she's a great volley player. And also what we could see in the last rally here, she has a very, very good forehand drive. Many of the female players, they sometimes prefer to have the forehand drive than the smash. But they do it really, really well.
1: Daniela Britton, potentially 2 points away from victory in that girls' singles second round match on court four, 5-4 and deuce. Two other Brits, Liam Channon and William Moxon, are in boys' doubles first round action on court 17 against, oh dear, Pantaratorn.
5: Thank you, ready
1: and
5: for play.
1: Papakar of Thailand and India. Four games all. Elise Mertens 5-3 up now on number two court as we go back to our commentators on centre. It's Olga and Barry.
6: Iala to serve then. Love one. Sun on her back. She serves down the middle. It comes to her forehand. She goes to the Paolini forehand, which is cross court and strong, and then a drop shot from the Italian on her next ball. Iala's up there. She gets to it, puts a dink shot to the baseline, but she gets lobbed, then gets forced back. However, Paolini misses her last shot, puts that in the net.
7: But it was a beautiful point played by Paolini, and you could see the smiles on her face. She knew she got it. I really love that after drop shot, she really moved into the court, inside the court, and were waiting for that short ball from Iala.
6: And again, just being able to smile it off, the reaction, yes. A very positive.
7: Shows that she's very confident.
6: It does, doesn't it? It's what has kind of lit her game up again, rekindling what she's doing. But that is a flat ball on the run that she's hit too long.
7: She so often do it, right? The ability of doing those kind of shots when she has to, when she runs within hitting the ball at the same time, it's quite remarkable.
6: It is 30 love to Alex Iala. And the 21-year-old left-hander yet to win a title, but she did get to that final in Eastbourne last year before losing an incredible encounter with Maya Joint. She's on the attack herself now, and Paolini can't find the target, trying to go up the line, goes wide. So there's experience. Although she's, you know, only 21, she didn't have any grass courts to play on as a kid. But once she got into sort of junior tennis, and started to find her feet, and of course has really done that over the last couple of seasons. Game points at 40 love. Backhand reply is going to go long. That's a good serve. Again, it's one of those that is floats out to the left, the lefty serve. It's only 76 miles an hour, which is fairly pedestrian at this level, and yet it does the job.
7: But it's ridiculously difficult to return that serve. Coming back to my point that mainly girls, they train against male hitting partners, guys, and they serve flat and strong, right? And you never really train that slower pace serve with a lot of slice on it.
6: It's one all in the second set. Paolini to serve again. Oh, interesting. She was looking to come in for a volley, so she's certainly prepared to mix it up, but she missed the serve. It means Iala stepped into the base inside the baseline at the far end. Her return pushing Paolini back a little bit, but then she gets pushed back herself. The quality of that forehand, gosh, it just is zipping off the deck. However, the control is gone on that last shot from Paolini, and she's looking up, questioning towards Irani and the team.
7: It's almost like she's playing so well, Paolini, that she's surprising whenever she makes an error. She did so well at recover from that shot from Iala return.
6: So Iala waits and returns this, but that's long. I mean, it's difficult. You talk about your players saying, well, you sort of, there'll come a time where that level just slightly slips, but will it? You know, in a best of three set match, that's not necessarily the case. Maybe in best of five, obviously there's a more chance of, greater chance of that happening. But, Iala would dearly love to get the first break of this second set.
7: But so often, right, we see, Barry, when a player plays very well, almost perfect set of tennis, and then they lose one or two games and they panic.
6: Yes. Paolini's been put under pressure. Iala dominating that one. She got some width. She got some force into her shots, and she's forced an error.
7: I have to say, especially for the players who don't have much confidence, you know, you play one of your best tennis and then you lose first three games and then you're back into that set of mind where you don't have confidence from the previous results.
6: Paolini taking a little more time here. Now serves the return, though, is so good. That's a winning return. It's that backhand. Just darts down the side of the court, out of Paolini's reach. And here are more break points. Paolini's now faced break points in her last four service games. And this could be a significant moment in the tail of this one. Blocked return, that's going in the net. Iala didn't manage to get
5: 30-40.
6: Onto that quite well enough. She does have this extra tape today around her left forearm up to the elbow. The wear and tear of all these matches, these great wins she's enjoying at the All England Club this year. And she fights hard with the forehand again, steps to that one, goes down the line right on the edge. It's brought back by Paolini, but it leaves her exposed down the backhand side. And it's there that Iala drives her backhand winner. So she is fighting hard and finding purchase now, more and more so, and has it turned there. She leads 2-1 with a break in the second set.
1: Yeah, and that's impressive from Iala, close to getting the break in the opening game of set number two, and now she does have her nose in front. Moments ago on court 18, the first set of the ladies' doubles third round match being staged there reached its conclusion, described by Philip Studd.
8: Set point here on court number 18 for Ingrid Neil of Estonia. Set point here on court number 18, Ingrid Neil of Estonia serving to save the set. It's been very competitive. Neil and Olmos against Danilina and Krunich, the number three seeds, who have 30-40. And it is Danilina who hits the blocked return, the off forehand, and into the net goes the server Ingrid Neil, and finally the number three seeds have made the breakthrough. It's taken a long time, very, very competitive opening set, but it is Danilina and Krunich who made the final of the Australian Open and the French Open this year in the women's doubles, who have the opening set in 55 minutes by 7-5.
1: The very talented young British wildcard Daniela Britton has beaten Maria Valentina Pop of Romania on court four. She's come through 2-6, 6-1, 6-4. Remember that name, Daniela Britton. As we go to number two court, Elise Mertens closing in on victory against Maria Buzkova. Rob Northman.
0: She's 2 points away from victory, serving at 5-4, and Buzkova goes long with a backhand. So that brings up three match points for the 30-year-old Belgian, Elise Mertens, conqueror of Elena Rybakina in the last round, the number two seed. And now can she follow it up and make a Wimbledon singles quarterfinal for the very first time in her career? She's serving here at 5-4 in the second set, 40-love. Just aborts the ball toss as a gust of wind blows across the number two court. Mertens serves, Forehand from Bozkova down the center of the court. Backhand from Bozkova is deep. And the Czech goes again with her backhand. Another one of these long baseline rallies, which has been such a feature of this match. Slice from Mertens, a net cord. And she wins.

0: to the last eight at Wimbledon. She's beaten Marie Bozkova 6-4, 6-4.
1: Well done to Elise Mertens. And, of course, Madison Keys and Linda Noskova will be in action a little later. Marta Kostyuk's also been victorious today, 4-4 against the American qualifier, Ashlyn Kruger. Flavio Caboli's broken back on number one court. He's now going to serve to stay in the second set against Alex de Minaur. Having taken the first, we'll rejoin our commentary team there. It's Raj Chaudhary and Richard Connolly.
2: Well, Flavio Caboli was in trouble about 5 minutes ago in this set, but he's won a couple of games in a real hurry here to get back to 4-5. And now he's serving from the far end and moving in behind a forehand and playing a lovely little stop volley. He was looking tired at 5-2 down. De Minaur was grinding him down, played some long rallies. Caboli bent double after one of them with the effort. All of a sudden, Caboli has sprung back to life.
3: He's done that a few times over the course of this championships already, where it looks like he's down and out, and he's found a way back, found some energy, built himself back up.
2: De Minaur with a backhand return here. Caboli at 15 love. He's made another one. It's a backhand right onto the line. He's having an inspired period here, Flavio Caboli.
3: Oh, the last 6 or 7 minutes, anything he's touched has gone his way.
2: 4-5, 30 love. Caboli the first set, 7-5. He serves big down the middle. That was too heavy even for de Minaur, one of the great returners in the men's game. 40 love from Caboli. He won his own service game to love. He broke to love. He's 40 love up. This is 11 points in a row for Flavio Caboli. De Minaur coming in behind a backhand approach, and Caboli very nearly made an outrageous passing shot, but that ends the streak at 11 points.
3: 40-15. De Minaur committing to that, comes forward, goes behind Caboli, and he hits a one-hander. That's not his traditional stroke. He usually uses the two hands. Almost landed it.
2: He's just having a moment when he's in the flow, isn't he? Expects that things are happening for him in a good way. Serves wide. De Minaur's floated return drops long. It's a simple hold for the Italian.
3: That's a key moment here, but this just feel ahead of momentum being built up by the Italian. De Minaur's got to blunt that here on his service game.
2: De Minaur has the purple towel boxes, but Caboli is in a purple patch. Five games all in the second set. As Raj was saying, this will be a big game for De Minaur. Needs to stop the momentum of the Italian, the number 9 seed, looking to get back in the quarterfinals for the second year running. De Minaur's second serve, the backhand return from Caboli at the far end. Caboli goes backhand line. De Minaur moves sharply to his right to defend it. Gets back in the point with a neutralizing backhand, and Caboli frames one.
3: Well, De Minaur did a good job again neutralizing there. He was under pressure, able to create some good depth off the backhand side, which drew the error from Caboli.
2: Still neither man landing a huge number of first serves. Off forehand here from De Minaur at 15 love at the near end of the number one court. Gets a shorter ball to attack. He landed it on the back of the baseline there. That was one I think he thought he'd missed. Yeah. Caboli still thinks he missed it. Nico Helvet saying to Caboli, I'll show you the official animation if you'd like to see it. The proof from the electronic line calling system, but Caboli says, well, what's the point, frankly?
3: Not going to change the call, is it?
2: 30 love. Another second serve, though, here. Forehand return from Caboli. Cross court goes De Minaur. Slice from Caboli at the far end. Now a slice up the line onto the De Minaur forehand. De Minaur whipped through that. Now goes backhand into the net. Didn't quite get to the ball there. Seemed to stumble as he hit it.
3: Yeah, a little off balance 30, from De Minaur. 15. Not something you see from him all that often from the middle of the court.
2: He won four games in a row, De Minaur, from 2-1 down and a breakdown. He won four games in a row to take charge of the set, only to see Caboli come racing back. 5-all, 30-15 for the Australian. Serves at the body of Caboli, makes another return. Short ball. De Minaur bunts one up the line, and

0: Cabaly can't get the passing shot in court.
1: And great pressure from Dimonor there, following that ball in, and he shaded his position down the line, taking away the court with his position.
0: 40-15, wide serve was a good one. High return from Cabaly. Dimonor can attack this. He's going to come in behind his forehand. Lovely forehand volley to finish off the point. That was an excellent service hold from Dimonor. We said he had to resist the pressure, stop the Cabaly momentum. He's done just that, Raj.
1: Yeah, he's done that, and he did it without the use of a big serves, right? He didn't make a lot of his first serves, but he worked his way into the points. No freebies really in that game, but he did a very nice job to get into position and hold serve there.
0: Dimonor, over the course of the match, 49% first serves in, and in this second set, 51% first serves in. So he's been around that point. Cabaly, over the course of the match, 53% first serves in, but this set, he's upped his numbers to 67. He was in the 40s in the first set. So an improvement, certainly, on serve in that particular category from Flavio Cabaly. Dimonor, 17 winners and 23 unforced so far. Cabaly, 14 winners and 24 unforced. Both men getting the ice towels at the changeover. They've had a couple of interruptions to play. Second, a little more protracted when one of the spectators needed some help on what's a very, very sunny day. At one point, Flavio Cabaly found a shady spot sitting on a wall at the far end of the number one court and then patted the wall alongside him. And Alex Dimonor came and sat there too.
2: 15 left.
0: And they exchanged a few friendly words as if they were just having a little walk in the sunshine. But they were in the heat of battle at the time. Funnily enough, after that break, Dimonor came back strongly. That was when he won the four games in a row. But Cabaly's dialed back in now. Although a good return there from Dimonor pulls it back to 15 all in this service game.
1: Yeah, Dimonor just painting the baseline, and Cabaly didn't give up any ground, tried to short hop it. Too much to handle.
0: 5-6, 15 all. Wide service position here for Cabaly. So Dimonor guessed right that it was going wide, but it made a big space down the forehand line, and that's where Cabaly went. So the tactic worked in the longer term.
1: Cabaly just shaking his racket at his team, just approving that tactic paid off for him.
0: Something they've worked on there. 30-15, 5-6. He goes down the middle this time. A chop return from Dimonor on the stretch. Gets to his backhand corner. Now has to run to his forehand side on the slide. Moves back to his backhand corner now. Cabaly's coming in and says, enough of this. I'll put the volley away. And he does.
1: It's great play from Cabaly, controlling the entire court with that forehand, 40, just shoving 15. Dimonor around the court. Get the excess grunt when you know he's going to put a little more pace on the ball from Cabaly, and then he follows it in to finish it off with the forehand volley.
0: 40-15, he misses the wide serve this time. This to take us into a tiebreak. The second serve, no, he sends it into the net and turns around rather rapidly as if he's very disappointed 40, with what he's just done. 30. Did you use the expression excess grunt?
1: Excess grunt.
0: Excess grunt.
1: Yes.
0: I think I like that
1: do
0: expression.
1: You? Do you?
0: Yes.
1: Well, it's amplified when he's going to inject a little more pace. He lets you know. He just gives it a little more oomph vocally.
0: Yeah. This is good. You've got a good range of grunting vocab. I'm liking this, Raj, very much.
1: I've studied it for years, the grunting vocab.
0: 40-30, Cabaly still has game point to take us into the breaker. The backhand return from Dimonor, who is forced to run to the opposite corner. More good work from the baseline from Flavio Cabaly, getting Billy Wiz Dimonor running from side to side and eventually finding the way through. So, to a tiebreak at the end of the second set. Will Cabaly go up two sets to love, or will Dimonor level the match? They're always important, the tiebreaks,
1: yeah,
0: but
1: this one feels heavy, doesn't it?
0: It does.
2: Thank you, ladies and gentlemen.
0: Again, Cabaly's played in the first three rounds 4 hours on court longer than Dimonor. Dumnor serves to get the breaker underway. Live on the Wimbledon radio channel around the world. Gets the quick point. A blocked return sails long.
1: That's nice for Dumnor. Not so often today has he gotten a free point off of that serve. And that body serve just handcuffed Kaboli.
0: Kaboli taking his time down below us. He's got that bright orange frame on his racket, contrasting with the all-white apparel. Serves into the net. They ever going to go all white with the racket frames as well? Kaboli serves at the body, the second serve. The backhand reply from Dumnor, who now goes cross-court with a forehand. Slice from Dumnor, keeping low. Kaboli bending the legs with excess grunt, but Dumnor goes long, and Kaboli takes the point.
1: Well, I see he's already assimilated excess grunt into your vernacular. I'm honored.
0: I've stolen it immediately.
1: It's yours. It's yours for the taking.
0: One all in the tiebreak. An hour and 48 minutes total tennis played. Again, Kaboli from this wider position. It's not quite the double serving position in the deuce court, but it's not far off. He goes down the middle, and Dumnor maybe half expecting that because he'd gone with a wide one from that position before. But either way, he couldn't defend it. Arrowing into his body.
1: Exactly. That's the other option. That wide serve is a great option, but when you go into the body, it just chases you into your hip. And that was very effective against Dumnor there.
0: Hugo Humbert style. Mm-hmm. He does it with that lefty movement, doesn't he? 1-2. Dumnor misses the first serve long at the far end of the number one court. We are bathed in sunshine today. Hot sunshine too. Second serve swerves into the body of Kaboli. Dumnor attacks inside in forehand. Kaboli did well to dig the ball out, and Dumnor was halfway forwards to the net, went back, goes into the net with the backhand, and Kaboli has the mini break here.
1: Well, great defending from Kaboli there on the full slide. Three, slice forehand, and again, we saw that slight hesitation from Dumnor. Could have been costly there. He came forward, decided to move back. Had he just kept coming forward, I believe that would have been a handleable volley for him.
0: 1-3. Dumnor at the far end serves an ace down the middle. I can't think it's a coincidence, Raj, that the hesitation from Dumnor has come at the end of both sets. In the absolutely crunch moments, he's been a little less decisive.
1: Yeah, and that's all it takes, especially on a grass court. The margins are so, ever so fine.
0: Kaboli with the one mini break. Maybe that will be enough to take a two sets to love lead. We're not there yet. 3-2. He just misses the first serve. That was as heavy as he's hit the ball today. 1-3-5. Second serve coming. Goes at the body. Dumnor leaps up to hit the kick serve back at him. Now goes back out of line. And the error from Kaboli off the forehand. It was a decent return from Dumnor. That was at the root of it. And they change round level.
1: And sometimes we take for granted how good of a competitor Dumnor is. You hear that vocal come on at the end of that point. He is always there. He doesn't really go away. You have to take it to him. So Kaboli still got a lot of work to do here if he wants to come out with the two sets to love lead.
0: They've changed ends. Dumnor is down below us. His racket with the blue frame. Kaboli again serving from this wider position. This is something he's brought into the match in the recent stages. Chip return from Dumnor. The forehand line from Kaboli who's coming in behind it. And the ball from Dumnor, a high ball drops in. Kaboli thrashes a forehand cross court as he made his way back to the baseline. And it's a winner. And one or two in the center court are standing for that. That was an outrageous shot.
1: Well, both of us put our hands on our head just watching how well he looked to be in such trouble. He came forward, maybe looked to make a bad decision to let that ball in instead of taking it out of the air, races back and rotates 180 degrees to generate a forehand short cross-court winner.
0: Like a spitting cobra, that was. The serve from Dumnor down the center, the short ball. Oh, it's a big miss from Dumnor as he came forward. He was applauding his opponent after the winner in the previous point. He'll be furious with himself for that miss.
1: It's the second time today off that backhand side. He looked like he just didn't manage his momentum well on the backhand side. Racing forward, but wild from the two-hander.
0: Kobole with the X factor in the tiebreak. 3-5. De Menor serve off the tape. This is what the Italian can bring on the big occasion. These little moments to thrill. The redo of the first serves into the net from De Menor. 3-5. He needs this point badly in the second set tiebreak. Kobole comes. Oh, it's another forehand winner. He moved early to create the space, and he slammed it up the line.
1: Well, he did anticipate that body serve. That is where De Menor has been going quite frequently on the second serve. And he got his body organized, unleashing on that return.
0: Decisive
1: from
0: Kobole.
1: Very.
0: We've seen hesitation from De Menor when it's mattered the most. Three set points for Flavio Kobole for a 2-sets-to-love lead on the number one court. He puts the first serve into the net. Swiftly moves, ready to serve again. It's to the backhand of De Menor. It's a short return. Kobole puts the backhand up the line in the net.
1: Six, four. Tempting there. It looked like he had the open court. Just snatched at it a little bit. Got ahead of himself. Thought, well, I could take the 2-sets-to-love lead, but still serving it 6-4.
0: Just the one mini break now. Again, quite a wide serve position in the deuce court. Goes down the middle. De Menor makes a really good return. Forehand line from Kobole. Up goes the high ball from De Menor. Overhead for Kobole. He's hit it on the angle. De Menor's run it down. Kobole forehand into the court. Slice backhand from De Menor on the angle. He's got himself into this point. How? How has he done it? Inside in goes Kobole. De Menor digs another one out. Kobole goes cross court with excess grunt. Up it goes from De Menor. It lands on the baseline. Kobole attacks again. De Menor trying to counter. Now he moves to his left. He's missed the backhand pass to Menor, and Kobole takes the set and celebrates by shaking both his fists. What an outstanding rally to end an outstanding set. But the number five seed's in trouble here. Flavio Kobole, shaking off the fatigue from a couple of days ago, takes the second set in a tiebreak and leads by 2-sets-to-love.
3: Oh, brilliant tennis, brilliantly described by Richard Connolly, and he and Raj will continue to bring you the action from number one court, and obviously Alex De Menor's got a lot of work to do in that match now. Here on centre court, a reminder that Jasmin Paolini won the first set against Alexandra Ayala by 6-4. Paolini's been under a lot of pressure on serve, but we've had a couple of breaks. Paolini right now at 3-3, advantage Ayala, so... Can the Filipino move back in front again? Down the middle of the court from Paolini on her backhand. It's backhand to backhand. Now the forehand cross court from Paolini right onto the baseline of Ayala. She's there again is Paolini trying to pepper the backhand. She goes down the line with her own backhand. She misses. Ayala has another break. She's got her nose in front again. She leads by 4-3 in the second set, having lost the first by 6-4. This is the Wimbledon radio channel. We'll hear from Jill Krabus in a moment, who disgracefully has taken off her England top. I'm Marcus Buckland. It's 3:05.
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3: Right, just before we hear from Jill, let's go back to court 12 earlier. Laura Sigerman of Vera Zvonareva took the first set of that ladies' doubles third round match against Chinese opposition. But Peter Makata, the situation's changed since then.
5: It has. Zheng and Xu winning the second set, 6-2. Actually, currently without players out on court. They've gone for a bathroom break. I'm not sure whether we've got the extended breaks in today, just with the heaters it stands at the moment. But Zingerman and Zwanna Raven win the first

0: 6-4, but this is a good fight back from Zhang and Xu in the really blustery conditions. I've got to say, here on court 12, it has caused a few problems for the players, and it's about that early break of serve and what the players are able to do. So it is a turnaround here. Sigmund's on a rover with work to do. Final set upcoming with Zhang and Xu taking the second here in this ladies' doubles third round, 6-2.
1: And just to remind you of a couple of junior results, mixed news from a British point of view. Mika Stojsavljevic is out, beaten in three sets. But Danielle Britton, who's only 15 and won the under 16 and under 18 national championships earlier in the year, is through. First point of the eighth game of the second set here on centre court goes the way of Jasmine Paolini on the Alex Iala serve. So it's 4-3, love 15. Afternoon, Jill.
2: Good afternoon. How are you?
1: Well, why have you taken your England shirt off?
2: I was getting hot because I actually put the English shirt over this shirt that I have. So I was double layered. So instead of replacing this shirt with the England, which you would prefer, I just took the England shirt off.
1: Yeah, I mean, it's very short.
2: And it's over. I'll wear it next time they play. It's USA's time.
1: Very short-lived show of support for your host nation, quite frankly. But yeah, United States 1 a.m. kickoff against Belgium, who somehow came through in the last round. What about this match out here? It's very hard to call at the moment with Iala now at 4-3, but love 30.
2: Yeah, it's very tight. Every single game has been tight. I mean, I think even when Paolini went up 4-1 in the first set, every game was tight. It could have easily been 4-1 into Iala's favor.
1: It's silly because it's not a long name, but Iala seems to be quite hard to mention. That's a hard shot for her. She's trying to dig out a very awkward backhand half volley, and she can't.
2: Iala.
1: Yeah.
2: I think what you're trying to say it quickly.
1: Iala.
2: It can be tricky.
1: Yeah, it shouldn't be. But then I like Paolini. That's a relatively easy one as well, isn't it? Love 40. Iala down the middle to the forehand of the Italian, who now plays her double-hander. Mm-hmm. She gets a bit underneath that, flies up and goes long.
2: I think I really like the way they're both playing. And even though Iala lost that first set, I really like the way she's approached this match. I think she's looking to try and dictate. She's targeting, from what I've been watching, the backhand side, mainly of Paolini. Paolini's strength is that forehand. She just has a little bit more versatility on that side.
1: Forehand return from Paolini. It was straight back at the server. Now she's slicing on the backhand. Shorter ball for Iala, and she takes full advantage. Wraps a forehand into the open court.
2: She's also been very good at recognizing anything with good depth that she's played against Paolini and seeing her in trouble. She's getting well inside the baseline really quickly. I also like she's using that chip sometimes. I think she's figured that works to her advantage.
1: Yeah, it's fun to watch, no doubt about that. Misses with the first serve. Now, Paolini's had three breakpoint opportunities in this game. Two have come and gone, but here is a third with a second serve. Second serve is to the forehand. Oh, there's a very tame return into the net.
2: That was strange. I've never seen Paolini hesitate that much on a return on the forehand. I don't know if she just wasn't prepared. The ball didn't really come at her. It was a more off-pace second serve from Iala.
1: Well, that's what Iga Świątek was talking about. There's no pace on those serves. 81 miles an hour. You've got to generate it for yourself. Your timing can go off. This serve is to the backhand. Better return from Paolini. Now a flat forehand, but wide as she goes across court.
2: Just going for a bit too much. Iala. Trying to get the ball out of the center of the court. Good fighting here from Iala. I mean, another type game that she's had to come up with some big shots at some big moments to get game point.
1: The service to the backhand. Paolini goes down the middle of the court with that return. Then she hooks another forehand and gets it all wrong. That was a really messy game from love 40 as far as Jasmine Paolini's concerned.
2: Yeah, she got really hesitant. It was a strange reaction, I think, trying to get those break points. It's rare you see Paolini pull off that forehand like that, but that was two or three times in a row in that game.
1: Right, well, she's got lots of work to do. We'll head next door again. Might be the last game of the second set. Olga and Barry are waiting for us once more.
3: 32 unforced errors now from Paolini compared to Iala's 18. That's a significant difference. And Paolini serving to stay in this set. She's hit a very good ball to the baseline and then hammers another forehand, but the ball comes back. She makes the volley and she's hit that wide. So these are proving costly errors now. They've added up. And after Ayala broke again and then held in the last game, such an important game for her, you feel, the pendulum has definitely swung in her favour. She looks to force a deciding set, fight her way through into that if she can. 3-5, love 15, Paolini's serve in the net. Ayala stepping forward inside the baseline. Forehand return, sharp, but that was so sharp in the second ball from Paolini. She just hit almost an instinctive half volley winner off the forehand because the return came right to it.
4: It was like a table tennis, right?
3: It was.
4: From Paolini, good redirection, but she's so good at it.
3: That ball just rising off the deck, off the return, and she had contacted it again so well. 15 all, forehand reply. Forehand taken by Paolini, a bit of a reach for that, but makes a good strike, gets an angle again. It's dug out by Ayala off the two-hander. She has to try and defend that corner. She goes back cross court. That's good depth from her this time, and that was telling. Paolini's forehand buckles under the pressure of that shot.
4: I think what's changed for Ayala, it's those, you know, how well she let those hands on the backhand side let go, and kind of, especially when she's defending, going full power. And that's what we saw against Iga Świątek during the tiebreak first set when she just refused to miss.
3: Yeah, that was an exceptional spell of that encounter 2 days ago. And that level showing it times again here from Ayala. Returns sharply down to the forehand side. It goes cross court from Paolini, who then puts in a drop shot, and unfortunately for Ayala, she's fallen over. She's just lost her footing. I think she's okay, but she's brushing a bit of grass and dust off her legs because she'd made the play in that point, and you felt it was a defensive play by Paolini that Ayala would get to, and then suddenly realized that she's on the floor and couldn't move.
4: Yeah, she is okay, and I could see her from her moving, but yeah, it was an unfortunate fall. She had that point.
3: It was wheel spinning, wasn't it? She couldn't make any forward progress. Stretches, makes the return just over the net. Forehand is going to be put away nicely by Paolini. Moved quickly, got in position, and whipped that one into the far corner.
4: And I want to acknowledge her coach on Walsh clapping after this point, even though Ayala lost it. But I think it's for that commitment to reach that serve. I think, you know, that commitment to reach every single ball, every single serve is putting pressure on Paolini.
5: Let's first serve.
3: Well, I'm reminded, of course, you know, that determination, that fight. She spent a fair bit of time at the Nadal Academy, didn't she, in Mallorca?
4: Yep.
3: Graduated from there. She makes a return down across the court, and then Paolini puts it back down that side for a winner. So Paolini is still in this set, but it will be Alex Ayala serving for the set next after another sit-down here and a bit of a breather from. But it's pulsating, this contest, certainly. An hour and 37 minutes in the heat of the afternoon, and it really is a hot one.
4: It's incredible how quick things can change, right, for in tennis, for both of these players. Actually, in this game, when Ayala was kind of on the move, 5-3 up, and you just felt she has a little bit of a momentum, and 15-30 on Paolini's serve, and then that point, unfortunate fall from her, where you just felt that she's gonna win, and just, you know, again, fly through this game. And then it was a great recovery from Paolini to get this game again, you know, and put some pressure on the Ayala serve.
3: Marta Kostyuk awaiting the winner after her 6-4 win earlier against Ashlyn Kruger. And we know, though, that Elisa Mertens has moved through again into the quarterfinals, the 25th seed, getting the better of the 21st seed, Mary Boshkova from Czechia, 6-4, 6-4. So Mertens at the bottom rung of the draw into the quarterfinals, and she will now await the winner of a match on court one today between Madison Keys and Linda Noshkova. But great wins for Kostyuk and Merton so far. Who's going to come up with the big win from this one? We have no idea as yet, but we know that Ayala will now be serving for this second set. Having lost the first 6-4, she's now 5-4 up in this one, and she'll be serving from the far end to do it, just adjusting that tennis visor. pulls on the peak and now goes into her first serve routine. Paolini twiddles the racket just behind the baseline down at the Royal Box end, makes a strong reply. Forehand drive, she's on the approach, the lob's gone up, Paolini onto the roll smash, doesn't put it away, it's pushed back off the two-hander by Iala, and then Paolini's hit long. It was a good lob, she wasn't able to hit it aggressively, she had to roll the arm, sort of Jimmy Connors-like, to try and bring that ball back. She did bring it back, but it didn't get away from her opponent.
4: But that's why we see so much frustration on her face, reaction from Paolini. I think she got that point. But again, I just feel that Iala, in this big moment, she just finds a way and just resist.
3: She sure does. She's done a lot of that resistance over the course of the last few weeks. Boy, has she. Birmingham and Berlin and now Wimbledon. She really has lit up on the grass courts. Got another point there, service winner, 5-4, 30 love. A pause again, everybody watching intently. Just the shimmer of those fans that fans are using to keep themselves cool in the heat. But the firepower coming now from Iala, she's on the move, she's made a volley, the lob's gone up, she has to stretch for another volley. That was a clever play by Paolini to defend that.
4: That was an awkward drive volley from Iala, defending 15. Drive volley. I think she kind of misjudged the jump or the reach, you know. And I'm not sure if that ball was going even inside the court from Paolini. I think she took it off the air. Let's see. Yes, it was bouncing inside the court. Yeah, but unfortunate miss.
3: 30-15. That didn't get over the net. It was only travelling at 74 miles per hour. Where will this one land? In play. Comes back extra strong off the forehand from Paolini, but meeting that with great defence is Iala. Now off the backhand side, then a chip forehand deep from Paolini. Drives her next one down the centre, but the backhand comes fizzing to her backhand. This is scorching stuff from these two. Every inch of this court being used, the length of it, and it's Iala who raises her arms in a kind of victory salute as she comes out of that ferocious rally by winning the point and earning set points.
4: I'm absolutely speechless of the quality of this point from both of them, but Iala, oh my God, I mean, how did she manage to stay strong?
3: Yeah, to absorb the firepower from the Italian and to power the ball back with the control that she did right through that rally. What a moment for her. An hour and 41 minutes, 5-4, 40-15. This to take the second set. Forehand reply comes to her backhand. She goes up the line. It's hit back cross court by Paolini. A shaped ball by Iala just called out.
4: It's almost like you have to take as much as possible time between the points after such a rally that they played before. Yes. To get reset, recover.
3: Catch your breath. Phew. 5-4,
4: 40-30.
3: Oh, the tension, the excitement of this. This for the set, a second attempt at it. But that serve's not going over the net. Paolini's going to be looking hungry for a big return here if she can get onto this next second serve from Iala. But it is set point to the Filipina, who serves down the centre. And the return is long. It is all square. We are going the distance in the first match of the day on centre court. And another great story being written here by the youngster from the Philippines, Alexandra Iala, who's levelled it with the former finalist from Italy, Jasmine Paolini. She has taken the second set from Paolini, 6-4.
1: Wow, we are going the distance here on centre court. We're having all sorts of problems inside our presentation booth. Jill Kraber somehow has managed to get her headphones wrapped around another set of headphones, but she will be with us in just a moment. On number one court, a reminder that Flavio Cavoli is up by two sets to love against Alex de Minaur, but the Australian has the break for now, at least, in set number three. He's serving at 2-1, but Cavoli has a break back point. Aside from that, we've got two Brits we're keeping an eye on in the boys' doubles first round. It's Liam Channon and William Moxon, who lost the first set to Pantarattorn of Thailand and Papakar of India. They're on serve in the second. Daniela Britton or rather Danielle Britton, I must get her name wrong,

0: had a brilliant win. She's a very talented young British player, but Mika Stojčević lost. Jill, have you sorted your headphones out?
1: Yep, I'm all good now.
0: Good.
1: Yes.
0: So, Ihala is back on terms. Fascinating set. What's coming next?
1: I don't know. Yeah, this is going to be great. I mean, I think the last couple games, Ihala just completely lifted her level, got very, very consistent. And the depth that she was bringing, it really pushed Paolini back and kept targeting all of a sudden the forehand side. And Paolini's still lifting off that forehand. So I think it was just really smart thinking, good tactical strategy from Ihala.
0: Just a reminder, talking of Brits, it's going to be a big, big afternoon for Arthur Ferry, who's going to play on this court for the very first time. Second match up against Grigor Dimitrov. Let's go round the grounds, find out what's happening in front of our reporters. We'll start on court 18, which is where we find Philip Studd.
2: And a spot of bother, Marcus, for the number three seeds and multiple Grand Slam finalists, Anna Danilina and Alexandra Krunic, who is a very useful singles player as well. She's been top 40. She once made the fourth round of the US Open and beat Petra Kvitova and Madison Keys, Grand Slam champions both, of course. But Danilina has just been broken in this second set to Love, and it was clinch courtesy of a double fault. So that really was a very disappointing way for the Kazakh to concede her serve after the number three seeds took the first 7-5 against Ingrid Neal of Estonia and Mexico's Juliana Olmos, who are both very useful themselves in this format of the game. They've got 11 doubles titles between them. But Neal looking to back up that break at 4-3 in the second as they look to take this the distance is at Love 30. So this set is still to be decided, and the number three seeds at the moment leading by a set to Love, but a breakdown as I speak, Marcus, here on 18.
0: Thank you, Philip. First 2 points of the deciding set have gone the way of Jasmin Paolini on serve on centre court as we go to court 12 and Peter Marcato.
3: Yeah, we were at one set all in this ladies' doubles third round match between Sigerman and Zvonareva and Zhang and Xu. They've just had a really, really long opening service game. Zhang eventually holding, and that is the scoreline at the moment. It is one love in the third set. An hour and 44 minutes of entertaining doubles in the blustery conditions here on the number 12 court, Marcus.
0: Good stuff, Peter. On number three court, a reminder that Tanasi Kokkinakis and his American partner, Kovacevic, took the first set by 7-4 against Harrison and Neil Skupski of Great Britain. The second set has just gone into a tiebreak as well. Now, earlier today, Elise Mertens, who beat Elena Rybakina a couple of days ago, did it again, this time at the expense of Marie Buzkova. She came through 6-4, 6-4, and immediately afterwards, she spoke on court to Karthi Nanasagaram.
4: Elise, congratulations into the quarterfinals here for the first time. It's been a little while. It's been a little while since you've been into the last eight at a Grand Slam. You looked pretty shocked at the end of that. Can you explain your emotions right now?
5: Well, first of all, thanks everyone for coming. I mean, it was such an amazing atmosphere to play on this court. I think the whole match was a bit nerve-wracking. I mean, Maria played an amazing grass season, so I knew she was kind of coming in very strong. But yeah, I've been to the fourth round for like four times already, and I never played the quarterfinal. So I was like, I have to be over 30 years old to play a quarterfinal here, so you know.
4: You can tell from the reaction how much the crowd appreciated that match, and there was a 20-minute second game.
5: Yes.
4: The tennis was so good, but how tense was it for you out there today?
5: I mean, it was very intense. I mean, she's a great player. She brings a lot of balls back. It's a bit windy, but you know, thanks to my team for supporting me in and out. I mean, it was a real nerve-wracking match, but happy that I could actually close it out with my serve.
4: Yep, close it out at the first attempt as well. You beat the world number two, one of the champions here at Wimbledon previously, Elena Rybakina, in the previous round. How much confidence and belief has that given you? And then add that to this performance to go into the last eight.
5: Yeah, of course, that gives you a lot of confidence. But, you know, every match, every opponent is different. I played on beautiful court one, my last match. So, you know, I'm taking it all in. I try to enjoy a little bit as well. but, yeah, just very happy to be in the quarterfinals.
4: Well, you did it was a brilliant performance on the lovely court, too.

0: you as well today. Thank you very much. Congratulations.
1: Thank you.
0: And gentlemen, Elise Mertens.
2: Very happy Elise Mertens talking to Carthy a little earlier. She will play either Madison Keys or Linda Noskova in the quarterfinals. Marta Kostyuk came through 6-4, 6-4 against the American qualifier Ashlyn Kruger, and she will play the winner of the match we're watching right now on centre court into a deciding set. And Alex Ayala finds herself at 30 love. Love one. We'll go next door again to Olga and to Barry.
3: Straight away.
4: Sign up for that right now, I think.
2: So De Minaur at 3-2 in this third set with a break. He got a break up right at the start of the set, but let it go rather meekly in the fourth game, only to come bouncing back again in the fifth. It's been an understandable dip in both the atmosphere and the level to some degree in the early stages of this third set. But De Minaur, you think for his own sanity, can't afford to let too many of these mini advantages slip away against Flavio Caboli, who's had the greater inspiration from the two. And
5: I love 15.
2: Just when you think De Minaur with his perspiration is going to break him down, routine errors have undermined the Australian from time to time, Raj. They've just gnawed away at his own self-belief, I think. Much though his attitude is admirable and he keeps trying to bounce back. Love 15 here, he serves to the backhand of Caboli and it's a good return and a forced error from De Minaur, who immediately finds himself a couple of points down, and he's shaking his head a little bit here and asking questions of his coaching team. Adolfo Gutierrez is there, it looks like Leighton Hewitt sitting next to him in the box as well. Long-time mentor of Alex de Minaur and a former Wimbledon champion, of course.
5: 15,
2: de Minaur gets the kind of cheap point that he'd have been craving as Caboli goes out with a return. 15-30, up 3-2 in the third, de Minaur, but down two sets to love against Flavio Caboli, who, when it's mattered here, has just been able to click the wand and produce a little magic spell. Backhand return here is looping but dropping in. De Minaur attacks with a forehand cross and then slaps a forehand into the net, trying to change direction. And here we have the same old situation, Raj, 15, that De Minaur's got 14. Into promising positions but hasn't been able to capitalize on them.
4: Yeah, I mean, a couple good returns in this game from Caboli, but also a couple sort of softer mistakes that just you don't expect to see De Minaur commit.
2: 15-40, he puts the first serve into the net. Hasn't been a great serving day for Alex de Minaur. 52% first serves in still. Second serve, Caboli's ready for it. Gets to hit the hard forehand return. Now goes hard forehand down the middle, but a miss hit from Caboli on the backhand wing. And de Minaur saves the first of the break points.
5: 30-40.
4: Now he would like to start serving a little bit stronger to get that advantage. Just hasn't been able to get too many free points on his serve, and he's having to do it the hard way all the time.
2: Break point down, 30-40. This is the first serve again to underline that point from Raj alongside me. Second serve. Caboli moves to hit the backhand and doesn't make the return. He was very, very deep to hit that second serve return.
5: Yes.
2: Caboli.
4: And that is a weird decision from Caboli. When you're that deep in the court, you're generally working to have the time to get around and hit a forehand, but he chose to try and run around and hit the backhand. Just dumped it in the bottom of the net.
5: Let for serve.
2: Let serve from De Minaur at deuce. You would have heard some Italian voices at the far end of the court on our effects microphone. Caboli's up at that far end. They're sitting up on the seats just on top of the scoreboard at that far side of court. So you can hear what they're saying up there, urging him on. How much has he got in the tank, Caboli, after well over 10 hours of tennis in the first three rounds? De Minaur goes to the backhand of Caboli. Excellent length from the Italian. And De Minaur again makes a gesture of frustration.
5: Advantage.
4: It's not a good look from Dimonar up to his box. Just looks a bit desperate and befuddled by what's happening here. It's a good deep return from Kaboli, and he's in danger here again, Dimonar.
2: 3-2, but break point for the Italian. First serve lands at the body of Kaboli. Makes a backhand return. Off forehand from Dimonar, pulls Kaboli wide, then Dimonar goes line. Kaboli on the stretch. Defensive ball put up by the Italian. Dimonar in the backhand corner, goes down the middle of the court. Kaboli's got himself back into the rally here. Backhand to backhand they go. Who will try and change it first? Nobody taking the risk at the moment. Just backhand to backhand. Then Dimonar goes up the line, hits the line. Defensive ball from Kaboli flies long. That was brave.
4: That's a great point from both players. And even Kaboli nodding his head in approval that the quality of shot produced by Dimonar deserved to win the point.
2: It's a patch of shade at the back of the number one court. Kaboli's heading into that, obviously, to get the towel between every point. Deuce. Dimonar strikes a first serve into the net. 1 point at a time. That's what he's got to keep saying. Just work his way back into the match step by step if he possibly can. Kaboli's into this rally, though, attacking with a forehand. Dimonar defends brilliantly, gets a deep ball that neutralizes and comes back into the point. Kaboli attacks with a backhand line. Dimonar had to lunge for that. That was so good from Kaboli.
4: Just impressive ball striking. He hit two huge forehands, and Dimonar did extremely well to neutralize him.
1: Kaboli.
4: And just when he thought he was safe, Kaboli unleashes a backhand down the line.
2: I'm not saying Kaboli had a nap for the first few games of this set, but it does seem like he's just livening up somewhat. Game point for the Italian again. Break point for the Italian again. Dimonar once more puts a first serve into the net. The accumulation of all these second serves he's having to hit at big moments must be draining. He goes hard at the body of Kaboli, then a forehand to back it up. Kaboli on the defensive. Dimonar's gone long with the inside in forehand, and he's gesturing furiously towards his team now and asking them, I think, why he can't produce his best tennis on a big occasion.
4: Yeah, I'm just trying to hear if we can hear. Listen in a little bit to what Dimonar's coaching team is telling him. He is frustrated that he just can't land those. I have to say, Kaboli did a great job of neutralizing down the line. He was stretched out on his forehand side. Instead of doing the high percentage cross court ball, he hit it deep down the line and forced Dimonar to run way around for the forehand.
2: Four breaks in six games in this third set so far. Kaboli dumps a drop shot into the net to start game number seven.
1: Low 15.
2: There was only one break in the first set in the 11th game. Kaboli, as a result, took the set 7-5. Dimonar got up 5-2 in the second set, and we thought the momentum was really with him. But Kaboli changed that round, took us into a tie break, and won it, as you heard, by 7-4. In quite dramatic fashion and with some quite explosive tennis. Some moments of inspiration. Been a little lower key in the third, but we've had four breaks in six games. Neither served at their best, although that was a pretty heavy first serve from Flavio Kaboli at 15-all that lands him an easy point, and he's getting back into the routine of 30, taking 15. The same ball he served with from the ball kids.
4: Well, that was the biggest two serves he's hit all day back-to-back, 130, and the last one, 133. He's amped that up substantially.
2: Serve down the middle, the blocked return from Dimonar. That's sitting there waiting to be put away, and Kaboli obliges. And he's heading towards a lead in games in this third set, 3-all, 40-15. He's been behind on the score in set number three to this point. But the finish line is coming into view gradually for Flavio Kaboli, and more so now with a short return and an easy forehand away from the Italian. He is two games away now from a return to the quarterfinals leading in the third set by 4-3.
4: And that's a good sign if you're in the Kaboli camp. That was a big step up in serving from him, both in pace and accuracy. That contributed to a more comfortable hold for him.
2: He's got a sense of the big moments. And we were saying this in the second set tiebreak. He does, he feels, he's got that instinct for when the best has to be delivered. And he likes delivering it. He likes showing you that he can deliver it. He's got that X factor that we've spoken about, that inspiration. And that is infectious in a spectator sport, isn't it? You those characters start to, you know, gain traction, and people start thinking, yeah, that Kaboli, I'll go and see him today. And things start to happen.
4: Yeah, there's just, there's a little bit of suspense that at any moment he might explode into something so dynamic and impressive, and he delivers on that over and over again in those moments.
2: He's early in his career. I think there's still a sense that there's a lot more good things ahead of Flavio Kaboli, but were he to win today, he'd reach back-to-back Wimbledon quarterfinals. Here's the list of Italians to reach multiple men's quarterfinals at the championships. The list of Italians. Nicola Pietrangeli.
4: Going back a little bit.
2: So 50s and 60s. Yeah. Has a court named after him, yep, at the Campo Centrale at the Foro Italico in Rome, right? I mean, he's a god of Italian tennis. Sadly, no longer with us. Pietrangeli, Jannik Sinner, that's it.
4: Wow.
2: Maybe we're about to add Flavio Kaboli to that list. But a bit of a sense of what he is trying to achieve here.
1: 15.
2: In a sport and in a country where tennis gods have been establishing themselves and generating themselves quite quickly, he is, well, he's threatening to join the very elite. Love 15 on the Dumanoir serve from the far end. Serves hard at the body, but misses long. At 3-4 in this third set. It's a double fault from Dumanoir. Love 30. Well, there's almost complete silence around the number one court, and that will be deafening to Dumanoir. The number five seed coming in here with a real hope of getting into a quarterfinal in a far happier way than he did on this court 2 years ago when he was injured right at the end. But right now, it looks like his challenge might be faltering, and it might be faltering in straight sets. He comes back at me with an ace.
4: Well, yeah. Well, if you're in the Dumanoir camp, you're hoping that You put that kind of pressure on him again, and he can produce another ace.
2: 15-30. He serves down the middle. It's just out. Kaboli about a meter behind the baseline. Quite close in for him. Goes for the forehand 15, return. 40. It's another double. Two doubles in this service game from Dumanoir. Two of only five he's hit today. This will be eating him up right now.
4: Just so difficult in that moment. Cough up the double fault, other than one, but two.
2: 2.5 hours in, Kaboli makes a good return off the forehand side. Now attacks into the backhand corner. He goes straight through the backhand corner. It's a scintillating stroke from Flavio Kaboli. He's lifting it again when it matters, and he breaks for 5-3 in the third.
4: Dumanoir opened the door for him with two double faults in that game, but Kaboli, no mistake, just not letting him off the hook in any way, rifling a forehand. Now Kaboli stands to serve for the match.
2: He's broken Dumanoir in three consecutive service games. Dumanoir coming hard with the first return, but then the approach on the backhand side is long again from Dumanoir.
4: That has plagued him today. He hasn't been able to effectively get in off of that backhand side.
2: Flavio Kaboli more and more regularly at the business end of the biggest events. Love, 3 points away from another Wimbledon quarterfinal, but he serves a double fault as well.
4: Well, he rushed that. He was very quick between the first and second serves there. and get a little bit ahead of yourself.
2: 15 all. Kaboli

0: goes big down the middle. I mean, that was 137. We haven't seen him hit one that hard today, but he missed it. Second serve, in at the body. The backhand return off the tape from de Menor. Oh, on the off forehand, onto the sideline from Caboli. He's going to seize the moment today.
1: Just impressive to watch him. That ball changed trajectory 15. Off the net tape. Zero hesitation. We've kind of talked about how that's been the factor that's separated these two.
0: Four sets in round one, Caboli. Four sets in round two, five sets in round three. Is he going to win in the fourth round in straight sets against the world number six? Lifting it when it matters. Is Caboli heading for a quarterfinal against either Dimitrov or Ferry, the two wild cards who will meet later this afternoon? Well, he's hitting these serves incredibly hard, but not especially near the service box. Second serve to the backhand of de Menor. That moved away from him off the surface. He goes back behind. De Menor does well to get it into the court. Short angle from Caboli, who now goes backhand cross court. De Menor's on the run behind the baseline. Caboli pulling the strings, trying to pull de Menor out of court. Now he goes hard with the backhand up the line. Now he goes with the off forehand. De Menor can't dig that one out. Caboli is almost there.
1: Just an absolute barrage of ground strokes from Caboli's racket there. Relentless. Not doing well to neutralize, but to no avail.
0: The Italians are coming at Wimbledon again. We're going to have two in the men's quarterfinals for the third straight year. Flavio Caboli has two match points. He serves hard down the middle, too hard, and he jumps for joy. Flavio Caboli returns to the Wimbledon quarterfinals. He has seized the moment on the number one court. Inspirational at times. Lifting his game when it mattered most. The Ronaldo celebration this time from Caboli on the number one court. Well, it's been a terrific display. And he's through to the last eight once again. This is a hard defeat for Alex de Menor to swallow, no question. The Aussie falls in the round of 16 at the championships for the second straight year. He worked hard but made too many mistakes, hesitated a fraction in the biggest of moments. Caboli did just the opposite. And the Italian has won here, 7-5, 7-6, 6-3.
1: Well, what a match that was. Not quite the match we expected to see that would go the long distance. And just as you said, because Caboli, in the right moments, found a way to elevate. And that was the difference for de Menor. He deserves a hand that he's about to get as he walks off the court. In his usual professional manner, he worked hard today, but just couldn't find the gear to get past the Italian.
0: He is still searching for what it takes in the biggest tournaments in the world. And he's going to look hard into the soul again tonight, Alex de Menor. It's going to be a tough few days for him and his team. He's brought the perspiration, as he always does. But the inspiration came from the Italian. Second set tiebreak, Raj. There were some real moments of popcorn tennis from Flavio Caboli.
1: Yeah, he just has this sense that he feels the moment, he knows when to turn up the jets, and he executes. I mean, that's the next step, right? It's one thing to feel, hey, this is when I've really got to really be on my game, but it's another thing to find the moment, to keep the concentration, and produce the types of shots that he can produce in those moments.
0: He's getting a standing ovation from those in the number one court, and he's moving forward to the microphone to share his thoughts on that straight sets win against Alex de Menor. Here he is with Lee McKenzie.
2: Oh, Flavio, congratulations. You're through to the quarterfinals at Wimbledon. How happy, though, that you did this in straight sets, because you have played so much tennis over the last 10 days.
3: Oh, what a luck. I was feeling tired on the tour, so I'm very happy to reach the quarterfinal on three sets, because, you know, it's very important to stay with the energy for the next round. We here this year is so hot.

0: I appreciate it a lot. I'm so happy. I'm proud of myself.
1: There was a lovely moment. During one of the stoppages, there was a lovely moment where you and Alex sat down in the shade together, having a conversation during the match. It showed the real respect that there is between the two of you.
0: Yeah, it's a lot of respect. I love him like a guy. I love him how he play. I don't love to play with him. But a lot of respect. We had a little chat here on the break, and he told me that I have to expect another thing like what happened there.
1: Yeah.
0: because it's really hot, so we were lucky to finish with the only two
1: two stoppages. I just want to ask you what you do next to recover. You know you're going to play the winner of Grigor Dimitrov or Arthur Ferry. That match will be coming up shortly. Do you watch it or do you concentrate on yourself?
0: No, I don't. For sure, like every day, ice cream.
1: Okay. We've had this conversation before. Ice cream and which pasta is the pasta of tonight?
0: Yeah, I think today my dad cook pasta with tomato and onion.
1: Okay, and we're all invited.
0: Or I don't know. Maybe we eat here. There is a World Cup. I want to see Spain, Portugal. So. I hope that I can go early to the house, but first of all, we have to find one because actually we don't have a house.
1: Okay. But you don't have a house?
0: No.
1: So what, you didn't think you would get to this point? Or
0: We had a luggage on the whole house now,
1: yeah.
0: And we have to find. I think now my dad is going to be... Maybe you guys have a house here in Wimbledon?
1: So whoever provides the house gets ice cream and pasta from the Cavoli family. Put your hands together for Flavio Cavoli.
2: Well, I know whose ears have pricked up. There's free ice cream and free pizza. Then Peter McCarter will be offering his spare room. I don't think Flavio's that desperate. Peter, do you want to make an official bid?
3: I wish I was living in a place where I could offer it. I mean, I don't own the house that I live in here. I'm only here for a fleeting moment. But given the opportunity, like Flavio, bring the pasta over. I'd absolutely love that. Do you want an update, by the way? Or you just want to inquire about my dietary habits?
2: No, let's have an update.
3: All right. If you insist. Three games all here in the final set, this ladies' doubles third round clash with Jiang and Xu taking on Sigemund and Zvonareva. And I've got to hand it to you. And I know that Flavio Cavoli mentioned it in that interview on court, but the wind is causing all sorts of havoc here, things blowing around on the court, but it's just made it awkward for the players. And this is a real test out here and getting used to the blustery conditions. And it varies from depending on what end of the court that you're at. But it is Xu Yifan with three game points to get this to 4-3, but certainly a tighter contest than what we've seen in the opening two sets where there were breaks of serve involved. But we are on serve here in this final set. Three games all, interesting contest. Two long contests we've had in the ladies' doubles here on court 12 this afternoon, Marcus.
2: Good stuff. Thank you, Peter. From a British point of view, I noticed that Liam Channon and William Moxon have taken the second set in their boys' doubles first-round clash against the exotically named Pantaratorn and Papakar of Thailand and India, respectively. A reminder that earlier, Mika Stojsavljevic unfortunately lost early, tipped to go a very long way, but Danielle Britton, who's a very talented 15-year-old, is through to the third round. We'll join Philip Studd, who can update us upon events on Court 18.
4: A real battle royale underway here, Marcus. It's proving to be a very tough assignment for the number three seeds, Anna Danilina of Kazakhstan and Serbia's Aleksandra Krunic, who took the first set with a single break, 7-5, but were broken midway through the second. They had break back points, and the hero on the other side of the net in recent times has been Juliana Olmos of Mexico, because she was able to fend off those break points in a very lengthy service game and then hold again to clinch the set and take this match all the way alongside her partner from Estonia, Ingrid Neal. So it's one set apiece. 6-4, the second set won by the underdogs. 2 hours and 6 minutes on court. And Dalinina and Krunic have just held

0: the start of the decider, but a long way to travel in this one, Marcus, with a place in the last eight at stake.
1: Thank you, Philip. We'll just nip away from the center of the action. I'll tell you that Alexandra Ayala is currently serving at 3-4-30 all in what's been a very tight contest, almost from the word go against Jasmin Paolini, and they're involved in a fierce exchange from their respective baselines. It ends with Paolini going into the net, and Ayala now at 3-4-40-30, back here on center shortly. But Ellie Collins is out and about, and she's met somebody pretty well known.
2: I am just joined by the infamous Claudia Winkleman, who is
3: so
2: looking...
3: so amazing. I'm obsessed with what you're wearing today, if you don't mind me saying.
2: Well, I don't mind you saying that at all, but good. Likewise, you do. First of all, how is your day going?
3: It's amazing. I've never been to Wimbledon before. I think I came once, possibly on a school trip, ooh, when there wasn't tennis, that's slightly ringing a bell. Anyway, it's my son's 15th birthday today.
2: Happy birthday to him.
3: So we're very lucky we brought him.
2: You brought your son with you?
3: I brought him. I'm really embarrassing him. There is nobody here that doesn't know it's his birthday. I've told everyone.
2: I love
3: everyone.
2: That. You're doing mum well today. What has been the best thing that you've seen so far at Wimbledon?
3: Well, all of it, because I know that there are the big fancy courts, but I love the little courts.
2: Big fancy courts. I love that.
3: But you know what I mean? Yeah. The main fancy court,
2: centre court.
3: But I like the little courts. And where it's just grass and you're so close to these unbelievable players. So we just watched a bit of doubles. Then we came up here because it's gorgeous. And I've made a Robina. And then we're going to go down and watch the women's singles.
2: So you're not getting on the Pims today?
3: I had one sip of a cocktail and I thought I was going to fall over. I'm not very good at drinking. I really want to give it a better shot. But you don't want me to do a roly-poly and have a nap.
2: I actually think that everyone here would love that.
3: Okay.
2: I got to ask you, if a tennis player,
3: yes,
2: if the tennis players were in traitors, which tennis player do you think would make a good traitor, and who do you think would make a good faithful?
3: Oh, okay, Steffi would make a great faithful.
2: Okay, why?
3: Just because she's phenomenal. She's got to be a faithful. But I love both of them equally, faithful and traitors. And I think you'd want Nadal as a traitor.
2: Reason behind that?
3: Just because he'd look very good in a cloak. Am I wrong?
2: No, actually, you don't need a better explanation than that.
3: Bottle green is his colour. No, I wish I could give you really intellectual or seasoned or knowledgeable tennis facts that why they would suit a different role, but I'm afraid I'm too thick.
2: I completely agree. I would be on the exact same wavelength. He would look great in that cloak. So yeah, but let's all envision
3: done
2: that right now.
3: Tick.
2: And if Wimbledon announced that they were having a celebrity tournament, a celebrity day.
3: Nobody would want me. Yeah. Nobody. I can't move.
2: Okay, so
3: I've
2: who
3: never
2: do you
3: sweated
2: hope would carry you then?
3: I would want to play with Miranda Hart.
2: Just for the vibes?
3: Just because for the vibes, we'd have a laugh.
2: That would
3: and
2: be
3: I think
2: fun.
3: She's good at tennis. I don't know why I think that. Have I made that up?
2: I don't actually know, but let's
3: you know
2: check
3: what
2: into it.
3: We'd gallop.
2: Either way, you're having the best time.
3: The end.
2: Insane. Thank you so much and have
3: thank
2: the best
3: you
2: day. Go and see some tennis and enjoy your son's
3: tennis
2: birthday.
3: I know.
2: Happy birthday to him.
3: Thank you.
1: Yeah, Claudia Winkleman, rarely if ever off our screens these days. Key moments back on centre court. Alex Ayala's facing a break point at 3-4. And they involve themselves in another lengthy exchange from their respective baselines. The double hander is long from Ayala. And Paolini, who took the first set by 6-4, then lost the second by the same margin, is now poised to serve for the match at 5-3 in the third.
4: Leads 5-3.
1: And we'll go final next door sets for what could be the final chapter of this enthralling contest. Back to Olga Savchuk and Barry Milnes.
5: Just over 2.25 hours on this centre court on this blazing hot afternoon. A blaze of big ground strokes between the two, but ultimately telling ones from Paolini in that last game to break her opponent for the fourth time. Can Ayala break back for the fourth time? Or is she about to be sent out of Wimbledon after a tremendous first week in just her second appearance? Fault on the first serve, she stretches on the return on the second, then goes up the line and she's managed to nudge that one past the incoming Paolini.
6: She was almost on the fall there, Alex Ayala.
4: 15.
6: Wow, how did she do that? Look at that return, high bounce serve.
5: Just a little flick really, a short backswing, but it was so precise and it was too good for the incoming Paolini, who finds herself now at love 15, trying to close out this match, but so often such a tricky game to do, to finish off a match even when you've got the lead you have and all the work she's done to get it. But she's missed another first serve. The second one, that's a bit of a floater, and it gets the treatment off the forehand, and that last shot from Paulina is going to go long. She's feeling the pressure herself now, the tension, trying to close it out, but difficult to do. And bearing in mind, you know, such a big match, bearing in mind she hasn't had a great year of closing out matches, she's not won that many.
6: And I think that's what we talked before, Barry, that this comes at the picture, right, for the player, that Ihala does so good under the pressure and playing the big points.
5: Well, that is an ace. Such a great time there from Paolini. Only her second
4: 15-30.
5: That it gets her on the board in this ninth game, which she would dearly love to make the last game of this matchup. A very warm afternoon, but it probably like feels like standing in front of a hairdryer a bit because it's it's blowy out there. There is a breeze. Trying to ace again down the tee, but she's missed it. Ihala stepping in. Again, flexing the legs as she is wont to do. Backhand reply. Oh, she's put it in the net, and she now stands hands on hips in disbelief. Then she turns away and sprints down towards her towel at the far corner. But she is in real danger now of being beaten here, finally. Is that break in the last game going to be the decisive one? Paolini, so close now to another quarterfinal here at Wimbledon. She hasn't been in a quarterfinal since at a Grand Slam since that one 2 years ago here. Return comes to her forehand deep in the corner. Then she's got to protect. No, she doesn't need to worry. Ihala has gone for it off the forehand, but she's gone way long.
4: 40-30.
5: And all her hopes now, are they about to be dashed here in the fourth round, trying to reach a first ever Grand Slam quarterfinal, but it seems that Paolini is the more likely here to do so, to reach another one for her, her second at Wimbledon. 5-3. 40-30, the Italian from the Royal Box end, serves right-handed down the middle, replied, is out! Jasmine Paolini moves on in the draw, she's into the quarterfinals once again, but Alex Ihala is out of Wimbledon now. Put up a great fight, there's a nice embrace between the two at the net and a little acknowledgement of one to the other. But the smile today belongs to the Italian. It lights up centre court. She swings around, waving to all sides of this great arena, to the capacity crowd. She has finally proved the one that has been able to just outplay Ihala. It's taken a lot of players a long time to try and do that this year, particularly on the grass. Not many have done it. But here at Wimbledon, it's Paolini who has prevailed 6-4, 4-6, 6-3 in 2 hours and 21 minutes. She next faces the Ukrainian Marta Kostyuk.
6: What a match, Barry, and what a level that Paolini was able to produce. Actually, both of them, but what a finish for Paolini. And you could see all the smiles on her face and smiles also on Sara Errani's face. And I mean, how much it means to her, right, being at this stage of the Grand Slam back here on the center court of Wimbledon. And this way as well, producing a really good quality of tennis. And of course, big disappointment for Alex Ihala. What a huge performance, what a huge 6 weeks here on the grass, leaving the court, waving to the crowd.
5: Getting a huge ovation. Yes. I mean, she has left it all out on the court, hasn't she? Boy, has she. And she'll be back for many more years, we hope, playing tennis like that, that has lit up Wimbledon through the first four rounds. But she now does depart. She's walked off court and will go back into the clubhouse. And Jasmine Paolini, meanwhile, has time to reflect and celebrate what she has just achieved. Through in three tough sets today, and she's about to talk to Rishi Prasad.
7: Jasmine, well done on a fabulous win. It was a terrific match. I think everybody here absolutely loved every moment of it. What is your reaction on making it through to the quarterfinals here at Wimbledon for a second time?
8: I mean, it's great. You know, stepping on this court is something special, and I was looking forward to it. And Yeah, thank you, because here there is an amazing atmosphere. It's something else to play tennis here, you know, and I feel so lucky to have this opportunity, feel lucky to get the win as well. And I want to thank you as well, Roger, because he's my idol and was tough to play. I was like during the match, please stay focused, don't think about he's here. I was watching all the finals and all the tournaments he was playing here, so it's an amazing feeling, but I would like to thank everybody who is here. And I mean, you make this tournament so special, and I don't know, yeah, it's an amazing feeling to be here right now with the win.
7: Well, you've just been getting better and better throughout this tournament. I think the very first set in the first round, you lost 6-0, but since then, you've looked like you found your rhythm, you look like you're getting more confident, more comfortable with your ground strokes, everything. Is it simply a case of each point you play, you find a little bit more?
8: You know, I came here without not many matches. You know, I played really few matches in the last months, and after the first set in the first round, I was like, okay, can only go better, you know, can go worse. Like, but yeah, point by point, I think, game by game, I feeling myself better on this kind of courts. I know, you know, grass, it's a weird surface, you know. Sometimes you love it, sometimes you can hate it, but when you play well and when you feel good, I think it's the best surface where to play. So today I was really enjoying, and hopefully I can play another good match.
7: We hope so. And 2026 has been a challenging year for you, but it is fair to say you've worked really hard to be back where you are now. How proud of all that work are you?
8: Yes, it was really tough. It was a roller coaster. 2026 proved me a lot, you know, and there were tough moments, but, you know, we kept working with my team, supporting me every day, and yeah, match by match, I'm feeling better. I feel, you know, again, in the right way when I compete on court, and that's the most important thing to me, to be positive, to enjoy my tennis. I mean, I love what I do, so it's I'm grateful to that, but I have to enjoy, and I think that's my superpower.
7: And we love what you do. Congratulations to Jasmine Paolini.
8: Thank you.
1: Well, you can always hear the smile in her voice. It's been a terrific comeback, as Richie was saying. She's had to work extremely hard. She's getting her rewards. She goes through to the quarterfinals. By the way, it's going to be the first time that the women's Wimbledon quarterfinal lineup is all seeded since 2007, which ends the longest period out of all of the slams without that happening. So a very high quality field, but of course it's a very open field as well. We've had the surprises, and it still takes a very, very brave person to predict exactly what's going to happen over the course of the next few days. But what we do know for sure is that Jasmine Paolini will play Marta Kostyuk following her 4-4 victory over Ashton Kruger, the American qualifier. Elise Mertens has also come through today in straight set 6-4, 6-4 against Maria Bushkova. One more women's singles to be played, and that's Madison Keys against Linda Noskova, and they'll be underway on number one court shortly. The next match here on centre court features a Brit for the first time at these championships. There was a real threat that we wouldn't have a Brit playing singles on centre court for the first time this century, but Arthur Ferry will walk out alongside Grigor Dimitrov in around about 15 minutes from now. You're listening to the Wimbledon Radio Channel. I'm Marcus Buckland. It's 6 minutes past four.
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1: OK, we'll have a little sweep of the grounds, starting on court 12 with Peter Mercato.
10: Where it is 5-4, we are on serve in the final set of this ladies' doubles third round encounter. Laura Sigmund and Vera Zonner.

0: Rover, and things just tightening up in this game on the Zona Rover serve. 4-5 she is serving at. Taking on Jiang Xinyu and Shuyi Fan. And it's been, well, steady as she goes with the servers in these tough conditions this afternoon with the breeze getting up. But things tightening up a little bit here, as I mentioned, for Zona Rover. So 5-4 on serve, 2 hours and 28 minutes on court. And still a little ways to go in this one, Marcus.
1: Okay, Peter, back with you a little later. We'll go from 12 to 18, where Mr. Stud awaits us.
2: And it's a similar tale here, Marcus. This one still has some way to travel. It's a real arm wrestle between Danilina and Krunich, the number three seeds from Kazakhstan and Serbia, respectively, and the Estonian-Mexican pairing of Ingrid Neal and Juliana Olmos. And Olmos has really been the star of the show for the underdogs in recent times, holding serve after the break was secured by the team less favoured in this match, and then serving to clinch the second set 6-4, and she's fended off more break points early in the decider. So two games all. Olmos has reached the quarterfinals of every Grand Slam bar Wimbledon in the women's doubles, although she is a mixed doubles finalist here. That was a couple of years ago. So all to play for in the decider. 2 hours and 22 on court here, Marcus. Two games all in the third.
1: Good stuff. Thank you very much. Of course, if you need to know all the other scores, the, well, anything at all to do with Wimbledon 2026, previews, reviews, draw pages, schedules, you name it, either go to the official app or to the website. As I always say, on the app, you just press the live radio button, and wherever you go, we come with you, which, well, may be a scary thought, but it means that you won't miss a thing. Now, Claire Curran has arrived in a, well, I mean, I've got to say, Clarice is very, very elegant, but it's a warm afternoon, and she looks ever so slightly hot under the collar. So we'll just let you settle for a moment, find all your various bits and pieces. There will, of course, be a slight break before Arthur Ferry comes out onto court alongside Grigor Dimitrov. Likewise, Madison Keys and Linda Noskova in action shortly. There'll be ball-by-ball commentary on both those matches, as is always the case here on the Wimbledon radio channel. Every single point of every match on centre and every single point of every match on number one up until the latter stages of this week in particular. We will hear from Claire shortly, but Lindsay Hooper is also out and about.
3: Every year, you see the ball boys and ball girls from local schools and surrounding areas introduced on the show courts, but also doing their duties around the grounds at Wimbledon. And it's a perfect opportunity for me to give you some further insight into what goes into that process, because I have a ball boy and a ball girl with me now. June is from Wimbledon High School. Hello to June.
4: Hi.
3: And I've also got Joe with me from Southborough School.
5: Hello.
3: So tell me both, what's the process like to become a ball boy or a ball girl? Because it sounds like it's quite hard.
4: Yeah, well, it kind of differs from school to school. So first, you have to like get through your school trials. And once you get through your school trials, a certain amount of people from each school get selected to go to the Wimbledon trials. And if you get accepted, you get accepted into the training program that runs from January until the championships.
3: So what were the key skills, Joe, that you think you had to show in order to be asked to come and do this eventually?
5: I think our rolling had to be on point, and sort of our feeding and our posture, because we got to keep that stance for a very long time during the championships. But also, like I said, rolling and being fast on court and sort of having that availability to just, you know...
3: be able to be quick and respond and react, because we've seen that as well, because you don't know what's going to happen in tennis, do you? You're always watching.
5: Yeah, it's very fast, and we got to like be alert all of the time, look at the scoreboards, and it's just like a lot to take in, but we can take it because we're ball boys and girls.
3: You are, and you're going to have this forever to be able to say. I mean, the precision, you must have to practice so many hours. What has that been like?
4: It's been a lot. So you only have 2.5 hours of training a week, but you do practice every day, whether it's lunch or break. Even if you have 10 minutes at school, you're just practicing your rolling with your friends, trying to get everything as precise as possible for that training to be the best that you possibly can.
3: And you spoke about the posture. I mean, as I'm stood here with you now, you're both standing with your back straight, your shoulders back. It's brilliant posture, and we see that in the way you return the ball. Is that one of your favourite parts?
5: Yeah, I think that's one of my favourite parts, but it's really hard to actually keep that posture, because your back gets achy and stuff, and your arms sort of feel stiff, but you just got to keep it, because you got to keep that momentum with everything, your rolling, your posture and your stance on court.
3: So which courts have you both been working on, and have you heard the applause when you've come out?
4: We've mainly been working on these international courts here, so that's 14 to 17, and then the grid. So we haven't had a chance to go on show courts yet, but hopefully we'll be able to later. And yeah, you

0: You can hear the like energy is insane. You can hear the clapping from center court and everything. It's just, the energy is really cool.
1: I think the crowd really love you all, don't they?
2: Yeah, I think they appreciate us a lot, I think. But yeah, the main part of our jobs at Wimbledon is really hard. And yeah, the players, I think, appreciate us as well, but they got to stay focused on court.
1: You have been doing a splendid job because I've been watching. Trust me, I've been watching. Can I also ask if behind the scenes you get spoken to by any of the players, or what you get to see?
0: We don't really get spoken to much of the players. Our job is kind of to stay silent in the background. Like, we don't want to be noticed too much, but we do occasionally see players like walking from centre court or to centre court, and like just seeing players like that, it's really cool.
1: Is the most nerve-wracking moment when it's change of balls?
2: The ball change we've rehearsed many times, so I think we fully know our knowledge is to the limit with the ball change, but yeah, it mostly goes smooth. But yeah, even just a little slip can potentially make it not the best ball change, but yeah, I think it still normally goes to plan.
1: You've nailed all of them though. You must have some very proud family members as well. Have they been able to come and watch and support?
0: Yeah, they get 2 grounds tickets per BBG. So yeah, they have come to watch. Mine came to watch yesterday, so it was really cool. Yeah.
1: What did they say to you afterwards?
0: They were just like, it's so interesting to see like the pro, because they've been with me through the entire process, and just seeing like the final outcome, it's been really exciting for them.
1: And for you?
2: Yeah, my mum and dad came on the Monday, the first day, and they were just to see it is amazing. Just the process that goes into the Wimbledon, how organised it is. And yeah, I'm really proud to hear that.
1: We're looking over some of the courts that you work on right now whilst you're on a bit of downtime. Have you been taking it? I bet you've been watching none of the tennis from up here and all about the ball boys and ball girls. How have they been doing?
0: They've been doing amazingly, as is expected from them. Yeah, just watching their, everyone here is so amazing, whether on show court or not on show court, everyone is just as important, and just seeing everyone's work is really exciting.
1: And how much did Wimbledon take your breath away the very first day when you saw all of the flowers, all of the setup, everything getting organised?
2: Yeah, it's far beyond what I imagined, really. But I'd never been to Wimbledon, so just to see it for the first time was something special.
1: You both get to now say on your CVs, you won't even know what a CV is yet because you don't need one, but you'll be able to say you were a Wimbledon ball boy and ball girl. How proud are you of that moment?
0: I'm so proud. I've been working. I didn't get in year 9, so I've been working since the beginning of year 9. That's almost 2 years to this goal, and seeing it finally come true has been one of the most memorable things ever.
1: Brilliant. Well, thank you for the tremendous job that you've both been doing. June and Joe, I'm going to let you get on your way. I bet you don't get many breaks.
0: Yeah, we get quite a few breaks.
1: Oh, do you? You go and get a breather. Well, go and take in some of the grounds around Wimbledon and continue the good work.
2: Thank you very much.
0: Yeah, thank you.
3: Everybody needs a breather every now and then. Lindsay hard at work. Claire's almost settled. She's just going through all her notes, making sure they are today's notes. And we'll get her thoughts on Arthur Ferry and Grigor Dimitrov in just a moment. But a short time ago, the ladies' doubles third round match on court 12 reached its conclusion, described by Peter Mercato.
4: So another match point for Jiang and Xu. Their second. It's on the Zvonareva serve. 2 hours and 31 minutes on court. Zvonareva serving to Xu with the cross forehand. Picked up the line from Zvonareva. It sits up, and that's good from Jiang. Hard at Sigemunds, and they are over the moon with their win. The break of serve late, coming out of nowhere, it seems. 4-6, 6-2, 6-4. What a great win for the combination, knocking out the 7th seeds here on court 12 in the blustery conditions, despite that entertaining tennis from all 4. But it's Jiang and Xu moving through to the quarterfinals of the championships in 2026.
3: That was Peter just a few moments ago. Imminently, Arthur Ferry will walk out onto centre court for the first time in his career alongside Grigor Dimitrov, who's rehabilitation has been one of the stories of Wimbledon 2026. Anybody who was watching his match against Jannik Sinner exactly 1 year ago will remember the horrible injury that he sustained when it looked as though he was going to beat Sinner, and it's taken him the best part of a year to get himself back on terms, back playing the sort of tennis we know he's capable of. And here come the two players. The centre court by no means completely full at the moment, as is always the case after a long match. And of course, we had a 3-setter to get things going. A lot of people have nipped out on a warm afternoon to get their, well, sausage, pims, strawberries, whatever it may be. but they'll be back sooner rather than later to watch this battle of the wild cards. Madison Keys and Linda Noskova are underway on number one court. There's dedicated commentary on that match. Early stages, one game all, 30 all on the Noskova serve. Clarice Curran, good afternoon to you.
5: Oh, what a day it's been. What a day so far at the Championships. A very hot day to start with, but my day, actually, I just feel, Marcus, it's just beginning as I start the late shift tonight.
3: Well, yeah. You're not going to get any sympathy. You've spent most of the day having lunch in the village, I understand.
5: I just took a little bit of a wander for the first time up to the village. And that is the beauty, isn't it, of the Championships. You don't get that at the US Open when you're there. You do in Australia and to an extent the French, but nothing quite like Wimbledon. That little walk up the hill to the village, all the nice restaurants and shops. So that was nice. And of course, that was the walk that Arthur Ferry probably took this morning.
6: Well, I saw, gentlemen, I called the net myself 25 seconds between points. You have
3: this
6: the
3: is the voice of Damien Dumasoir, our umpire.
6: Towel, let's say you have green and you have purple, okay? We have VR on this court, so you can challenge if the ball bounces twice, if you have not up touch, ball going through the net. You cannot challenge footfall, time violation and cut violation, okay? Any questions? Arthur, your choice is going to be the Championships or the rackets?
7: Rackets.
6: The rackets.
3: Arthur calls rackets.
6: The rackets.
7: Receive.
3: And he elects to receive.
6: Yeah. Have a good one.
3: And he will go down to the far end, away from the royal box. Jasmine Paolini, after her victory a little earlier, said how excited she was to be playing in front of Roger. And of course, she meant Roger Taylor. Did you know he's got a book out at the moment, Claire?
5: Funny enough, it's actually sitting in front of me.
3: What
5: the
3: a
5: man
3: coincidence.
5: Who saved Wimbledon, and the coincidence is that who wrote it?
3: Oh, this very, very talented broadcaster, come writer.
5: I have told you, I think you need to write a book on another British tennis player.
3: Which one?
5: Mr. Lloyd.
3: John?
5: Yes.
3: John
5: Lloyd.
3: He's got a story to tell.
5: I think that's your next book. But I'm looking forward to this. Arthur Ferry went to school up the road at King's College in Wimbledon. And I'm sure there's a teacher or two wouldn't mind a ticket to centre court today. From there, he went off to Stanford. That's not a bad university. It's not a great one because I went to its rival school. So I'm going to say it's not quite up there with Berkeley, but...
3: Ooh, controversial.
5: That is controversial.
3: Who has the better tennis team at the moment?
5: At the moment, actually, I genuinely don't know that. But historically, obviously, always Stanford.
3: Right, OK.
5: From McEnroe going there to... You know, it's a beautiful, beautiful tennis campus. And Arthur Ferry, I mean, the Bryan brothers were there, actually, in the days that I was at Berkeley, and it's an amazing stadium. They used to have a WTA event there. Nowadays, they just fill in movies. Mm. Is that movie Challengers? They went to Stanford, the players that were in that movie. But yeah, beautiful place for Arthur to spend 4 years developing his game. And now he's on centre court.
3: Yeah, and this is a beautiful place for him to demonstrate his craft. But how difficult is it going to be against a reborn Grigor Dimitrov, who was so emotional after his victory here a couple of nights ago against Matteo Berrettini? He said then, win or lose, this is beautiful. I'm back. I'm getting an opportunity to play my best tennis on centre court. And if he does that again this afternoon, Ferry's in for a pretty rough ride, isn't he?
5: Well, yeah, he could be, but I think that with Dimitrov, the question we'd probably ask ourselves is, you know, he hasn't played that much tennis over the last year for good reasons, as we all know. And how is he going to stand up physically? I think the bad news for that is because he's in such a positive place, because he just loves to hit the tennis ball. And he's got that mindset that is just, you know, he wants to be out here for as long as he possibly can. If his body is feeling a little bit fatigued, I feel like his actual mind isn't. And it will kind of overtake the body fatigue.
3: A few stats for you. As I've mentioned, of course, it is an all wild card battle. So the winner will become just the fifth wild card in the Open era to reach the men's singles quarterfinals at Wimbledon, the 11th in the Open era to reach a single final, a quarterfinal, at any of the Grand Slams. And the winner will also become the first player ranked outside the top 100, Claire, to reach the last eight of the men's singles here since somebody in 2014. Can you remember who that might be?
5: Nick Kyrgios.
3: Correct. He was 144 in the world at the time. Now, Grigor won his only previous match against a British player at Wimbledon. This is an easy one for you. In the quarterfinals in 2014, that was?
5: Well, that was the defending champion.
3: It was. That was Andy Murray. And clearly he hopes to frustrate the home crowd again. But I have to say, he is one of those players. Sport is tribal to a large degree, but I think Dimitrov is one of those players. He's been around for such a long time. He's very likeable. He's got that beautiful single-handed backhand.
7: 30 seconds.
3: You know, wherever he plays, he's guaranteed to get a lot of support anyway, isn't he?
5: Yes, and he's he's a beautiful personality as well. He's, you know, he's a very kind of charismatic guy. And I think no matter who he meets, whether it's a young child, an older person, he's just like, you know, he's a very regular person. He's very relatable. And that's what makes him so popular. But the single-handed backhand, you know, as we know, Roger Federer, he was named the baby Fed. And for very, very good reasons. And I think, as much as anything else, we love to see the single-handed backhand on this court again. We're very happy for it.
3: Well, we are.
5: Yeah.
3: But obviously, we're slightly torn. Arthur Ferry, 23 years of age, 114 in the world. The biggest match of his life. Grigor is now 35. He's ranking 146, but that's, of course, because of all the injury problems. He's moving back in the right direction. Prediction from you, please.
5: I think for Arthur Ferry, this is I think he would take this any day of the week, playing Dimitrov in the fourth round at Wimbledon. I think it's an unbelievable draw for him, and I think that because of actually his height, the way that he plays the game, he's a small guy, he can absorb the slice backhand of Dimitrov. I don't know, I just feel Arthur Ferry's got, I'm going for him. Am I just being very patriotic?
3: I just think you had a very good lunch up in the village. Who knows? We're going to find out in the company of Barry Cowan, the former British Davis Cup player, and alongside him, Mikey Pereira.
8: So, Dimitrov to serve first at the Royal Box End. Glorious sunshine here on centre court. And it's an excellent serve right away to the forehand of Ferry, who just about gets a racket to it.
9: That was something he did so well the other day, Dimitrov against Berrettini. Both players served exceptionally well. It's going to be the hardest part, I think, for Ferry. Try and defend that service box.
8: Ferry looking to move up towards the baseline. He moves back to a more conventional position now. Maybe about, what, is that 4 feet, 5 feet behind the baseline? Maybe more?
9: No, I think that's, maybe more. Eight feet, would you say?
8: Yeah, probably has gone about that far back now, has Ferry. As Dimitrov winds up a first serve, Ferry can't find a response. 30 love. Smiling faces of David Nalbandian and Jamie Delgado. Seems a fun team to be a part of right now.
9: Well, the other day, I don't think they stopped talking to each other during the match.
8: Clearly get on quite well as Dimitrov misses that first serve into the net.
9: Argentina and England could play against each other in the World Cup later on.
8: Barry, let's talk football later as Dimitrov with a backhand cross court, and Ferry can't control that. It was excellent depth from Dimitrov.
9: Yeah, it was interesting. I don't know whether that's something to keep an eye on, but he went hard and deep right through the middle, Dimitrov, almost trying to overpower Ferry. Obviously, he does have that weight of shot.
8: Good start this for Grigor Dimitrov. 40 love, convincing game so far. The first serve to the backhand of Ferry, who sends it wide, and it's a service hold to love for Grigor Dimitrov.
9: Yeah, I think 137, that's a huge first serve from Dimitrov. And obviously, when a player in this situation, they win the toss and elect to receive, I think it's a good play. Mm. However, in that situation, it becomes a bad play because you just haven't been able to feel the ball.
8: Well, Arthur Ferry is just waiting at his chair. He just asking for something here.
9: It's not a nosebleed again, is it?
8: Well, what's he waiting for? Has a little nibble of something. I'm not sure what the issue is here.
9: Was it towels?
8: A few more towels needed.
9: Oh, good.
8: Nothing too serious. Ooh, a few of the...
9: he had problems against Bergs with the nosebleed again.
8: Yeah. He's got a few more of the strawberry red towels that have been so popular here this year.
9: What have you done with yours?
8: I've kept it in the bag so far. The nice sort of carrier bag that it comes in. lovely media gift that we were given this year. Very well received. Because you usually get the sort of purple and green one, don't we? But it's not.

0: Really good point from Ferry. That's good. The crowd's getting behind him there. Hit the ball cleanly off both wings. That's what he really needs, opening service game, to hold, but to also just try and build up the confidence.
1: 15 love. First serve misses from Ferry. Born in France, but has grown up and lives in Wimbledon. As the second serve arrives, the forehand from Dimitrov is deep. Ferry sort of miscues it and frames it high into the sky, but it goes wide.
2: 50-0.
0: Yeah, in simple terms, he has to make first serves. He can't afford to be around the 50% mark on first serves.
1: 15-all as Ferry down the tee, then the forehand to the backhand of Dimitrov. Ferry trying to get the depth going here. Dimitrov with that crafty slice he uses so well. Ferry responds with a slice of his own, and Dimitrov nets.
0: Dimitrov likes the slice, so does Ferry. We'll see variation in his game.
1: What a relief it would be for Arthur Ferry to get this first game on the board. 30-15 he leads. First serve into the net.
0: He doesn't throw that ball for the first serve that far out in front.
1: Second serve to the backhand of Dimitrov, who tries to sort of chip it back into play. That was a sort of play from Dimitrov we saw a lot against Berrettini.
0: Yeah, just a different pace serve, actually. 101, that was healthy for Ferry on the second serve, but yeah, he did return really well to Dimitrov.
1: 40-15, Ferry goes down the tee with the first serve. Dimitrov gets it back into play, then the backhand slice just about catches the baseline from Dimitrov, who's looking to try and get on the front foot, but he's forced back. And it is Ferry who takes his opening service game, and it's one game all here.
0: Yeah, it's got to feel really good for Ferry. Just to hold your first service game. Just some mind goes back to the ladies' final last year. As he just sort of picks up a bit of grass, and like he's playing on a golf course, just to test the wind there, Ferry. But yeah, you think of Anisimova in that Wimbledon final.
1: Yeah.
0: Get the game early.
1: It is breezy today. It's blustery here in southwest London.
0: Yeah, Djokovic talked about it yesterday. I think it's windier today than yesterday.
1: Definitely.
0: The end that Djokovic struggled with is the end that Dimitrov is serving now, the far end from the raw box.
1: An unreturned first serve. So it's Dimitrov who leads 15-love in this game. First serve into the net. Ferry is bidding to become the first British wildcard, man or woman, to reach the quarterfinals at a Grand Slam in the Open era. It's a good return from Arthur Ferry as the forehand from Dimitrov cross court. He's trying to get that depth. Again, he goes big. Now he opens up. Inside out forehand from Dimitrov. Ferry defending well, but Dimitrov has the answers. A glorious winner.
0: Yeah, it's brilliant tennis. Heavy into the Ferry two-hander. And then he was standing in that backhand corner, and then what we say, the inside-in forehand straight down the line, finding almost the line.
1: 30 love.
0: Not too many that hit the forehand sweeter than Dimitrov.
1: He's in the groove early here. Here's the Bulgarian. First serve into the net. Dimitrov, who has been a semi-finalist here at Wimbledon before. That was back in 2014. Beat Andy Murray along the way that year and lost out to Novak Djokovic. Ferry misses with that return. And he's just having a word with Damien Dumoursoir, the chair umpire. Does he think it was a let?
0: That's what it seemed was the case. Damien Dumoursoir would go, well, sorry,

0: 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Technology.
1: Got to trust the technology that we have. 40 love, it's been an easy breezy game for Dimitrov, and a very good serve and a very good catch from the umpire.
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3: Now, there was misery for the Mexicans as far as the football was concerned overnight, but they might be about to have something to shout about on court 18. Philip Studd.
4: And it is Mexico's Juliana Olmos who is serving for the match here. 40-15, two opportunities to knock out the number 3 seeds, Danilina and Krunic, who took the first set, lost the second. This one has been another real battle, as the whole match has been, as the rally continues. Interception at the net and an unbelievable reaction volley from Danilina to keep the seeds' hopes alive. But no, it's all over. And that is a shocker. The third seeds, who were runners-up at the Australian and the French Open this year, bow out in round 3. And that is a brilliant win for Estonia's Ingrid Neil and Juliana Olmos, who have gone through in 2 hours and 47 minutes here on court 18, 6-4 in the decider.
3: Ooh, interesting one. That is most certainly a bit of a turn up for the books. Philip, thank you. Back here on centre court, the sun continues to shine. The only shadow on the court is just in front of the royal box, which is relatively empty at the moment, though I suspect at the next change of ends, we'll see a flood of people come back in. I'm trying to crane my neck to see if Roger Federer is in the box. I don't think he is. I think he's gone for a... What would it be, Klaus? Yes, it's tea time, isn't it? Of course it is.
5: Is it tea time? Oh, yes, it is. Well, no, just before. It's just after afternoon tea. I don't have a clue. But I said that. That was the first thing I said on the qualifying. I said, I don't have a clue who's going to win this match. And unfortunately, it then went over to you, who was out in the grounds, and you just took me apart for saying that.
3: Yeah, because without being funny, you don't have a clue about many matches, well, you know, in terms of predictions, but you've been very brave with Arthur Ferry. What have you made of his early contribution?
5: Well, I've been pretty excited, actually, to be honest with you, watching Dimitrov and the shot-making there. Another one down the line with his forehand. Arthur Ferry, he's got to take chances in this match. He's got to keep looking to serve volley. Come in, he's going to expect that there is going to be unbelievable shot making from Grigor Dimitrov.
3: Well, he's such an elegant player. Oh my goodness me, he's almost dissected Arthur Ferry with that pass as the Brit came forward.
5: Yeah, I was thinking a little bit actually there of Dimitrov's coach, or one of them, Jamie Delgado, and the way he played the game, which was to come in as much as he possibly could. And I could imagine that Dimitrov is very comfortable, therefore, with that tactic that Ferry's going to implement. He sees it all the time.
3: Ferry is serving at 1-2, 15-30, clips the top of the tape. The ball bounces wide. Madison Keys and Linda Noskova are still on serve. It's Keys at 3-4, love 15 on number one court. Second serve from Ferry. The slice return off the backhand wing from Dimitrov. More slice from him than the forehand. Off forehand was a good one from Ferry as he came in behind that. Didn't have to do anything else. Dimitrov nets.
5: Yeah, and this is where I think that Arthur Ferry has a little bit of an advantage in the fact that he's a shorter tennis player. Because that slice that Dimitrov knifes into the ground, it stays so low. But for Arthur Ferry, he doesn't have to go down very far to execute it. And as long as he stays aggressive, he can actually come in, I think, a little bit more often back into that backhand of Dimitrov's.
3: 30 all, ace down the middle from Ferry, 121 miles an hour.
5: I think so often we see like the slice backhand is used in a way to disrupt people's rhythm, and players can often play quite passively against it. And I think today Arthur Ferry is going to be super aggressive when he's facing it.
3: Got a question for you. It's an easy one, but then it's almost too easy. First serve missed from Ferry, looking to level up at 2 games all. Second serves to the backhand, taken early from Dimitrov. Oh, that backhand is just a thing of absolute beauty. Now the off forehand from the Bulgarian, but then a beautiful, flourishing finish from Ferry, who looks very much at home on this grand stage.
5: Yeah, he certainly does. And when he was walking onto the court, that was what I was looking at. I was looking at how does he look nervous, and he didn't. He looked very comfortable, very confident walking onto centre court today. And we could see that in that backhand down the line winner.
3: Just before we go out to Ellie, only one player called Arthur has reached a Slam quarterfinal in the Open era. That is?
5: Ash.
3: It was easy. It was almost too easy. Arthur Ashe, of course, the Wimbledon champion of 1975. Ellie, what are you up to?
0: Well, I think I might actually be in the best seats in the house. I'm on the roof of the Amex Pavilion, just inhaled an ice cream, and now I'm joined by a fan that has come all the way over from Zanzibar. What's your name, sorry?
6: Mareika.
0: Mareika, you have come all the way over to England from Zanzibar. How come? What are you over here for?
6: Mates in Ireland, Formula One and Wimbledon.
0: Mates in Ireland,
6: my family.
0: Oh yeah. That small aspect of this situation. So you were in Ireland, then you've gone to Silverstone yesterday,
6: yes.
0: And now you're at Wimbledon. 2 days. That is incredible. Is it your first time at Wimbledon?
6: First time.
0: And what are you making of it so far?
6: I'm trying to get to centre court.
0: You're trying to get in centre court. Have you got yourself in the resale queue?
6: I've got in the resale queue, yeah.
0: Okay, so
6: very
0: fingers
6: close,
0: crossed.
6: Close, very close.
0: And where have you been today so far? Have you had any court tickets?
6: Court 2.
0: Court 2. What was it like? What was the atmosphere like in there?
6: It was awesome. I had some tears in my eyes.
0: Oh, we love that. Well, I did come over to you and you had a PIMS in your hand when I came over, so that's a check done there. What else have you done in your Wimbledon experience? Oh, she's gone over to her bag, collecting something right now. Seems like a lot of wine glasses in there. Okay. Say that again.
6: I started off with the champagne.
0: Started off with
6: still
0: a champagne.
6: For a sort of strawberry, but
0: well,
6: gonna get there.
0: It looks. You've not had a strawberry yet.
6: No, the queue was too long.
0: Get yourself on it. I have seen out of the corner of my eye though. You've got a very stuffed shop bag over there. What have you bought yourself?
6: Everything. It's what happens when you drink PIMS first and then you go to the Wimbledon shop.
0: You guys have a bottle, tea towel, cap.
6: It's not for my mum, don't worry.
0: Okay, love that. You are actually thinking about the family then. Have you got anything else that you'd really like to do today? Apart from try and get on centre court, what else are you hoping to do?
6: I'm just going to go find a strawberry now, and then I need to fly back to Zanzibar tomorrow morning.
0: Well, a flying visit, and hopefully it was well worth it. I hope you track down a strawberry. There are a few of them floating about around this place, so good luck,
6: thank you so much
0: for speaking to us.
6: Thank you.
3: Yes, what's that fact again about Kentish strawberries? 60 tonnes or something like that. People are pointing. Ah. They're pointing at my wife. Where is she? My wife is here, but I can't see her. Olivia, has she got the radio on? Is she causing trouble? A lot of people coming back into the Royal Box. Just for a moment, I thought you meant that Mum was going to the Royal Box, which wouldn't entirely surprise me.
5: You're not talking, it's not my mum.
3: Oh, no, your mum, who was being very outspoken yesterday. Who was it in particular? She wasn't happy with Novak's performance,
5: she wasn't
3: was she?
5: She wasn't happy with the coat.
3: No.
5: And she told me.
3: Yeah.
5: And they're talking about another great player. There's Billie Jean King arriving back into the box in a bright pink blazer.
3: Billie always looks the part. And she's got, well, it's a trademark pink outfit, isn't it? Or the pink jacket that she seems to favour. She's looking to get down extra quickly because she was aware that she was standing up directly in the eye, actually, of the receiver. And that won't do. Talking of fine players, Pippa Horn is on court 12. She's got a men's doubles third round match that's just got underway. Afternoon, Pipsqueak.
7: Hello, hello. Well, I can tell you, Marcus, that over on court 12, we have got a heavyweight men's doubles encounter between the 4th seed Simona Bilelli and Andrea Vavasori against the 14th seeds Nikola Mektic and Austin Krajicek. Four of the most experienced partnerships left in the draw. Bilelli and Vavasori have looked extremely impressive so far. They came through their opening two matches without dropping a set, and they arrive with plenty of pedigree after reaching 3 Grand Slam finals together, never winning the trophy. However, across the net, Mektic and Krajicek have had a much tougher route. They've needed deciding sets in both of their opening matches, including a dramatic 12-10 tiebreak in their previous match. So between the four players, there's an incredible wealth of doubles experience on court. Bellelli is a Grand Slam doubles champion. Vavasori has won four mixed doubles titles, while Mektic and Krajicek are both former

0: world number ones with Mektić, also a Wimbledon men's doubles champion. So it's a meeting between two very established teams with proven Grand Slam credentials. And right now, very little to separate them. We are only 12 minutes into this encounter, but it's going on serve. Bellelli and Vavasori, 2-1 up.
1: Thank you, Pippa. It's going on serve here on centre court as well. Arthur Ferry is at 2-3, 40-15, looking very much at home, but everything Grigor Dimitrov does, he does with a touch of class, a little bit of swagger. You would think that Madison Keys and Linda Noskova will have to be settled and separated by a first set tie break on number one court. As things stand, Keys is serving at 4-5, 40 love. Another hold, Claire Curran for Arthur Ferry.
2: He's looking so good out there, Arthur Ferry, so exciting to watch, and he's just changing things up all the time. But the first serve is doing a lot of damage. He's actually going into Dimitrov's forehand a lot off that return of serve. Dimitrov has got such a strong wrist. He's able to block it, but also to hit it back, obviously the way that Roger Federer did. But yeah, it just seems to me that Ferry, more than anything, he settled so nicely into centre court this afternoon.
1: Are you a motor racing fan?
2: Do you know, I'm not. And but it doesn't mean I won't. Well, I won't know probably who's in the royal box if it's a. Oh, I may do. Who's
1: well,
2: there?
1: You should do. It's Andrea Kimi Antonelli, who's just about the best in the business at the moment, drives for Mercedes. He's there. You mentioned Roger Federer. That's why I thought I'd just cast my eye down the list. So Lenny Henry.
2: Well, of course.
1: British stand-up comedian, actor, singer, writer, television presenter, co-founder of Comic Relief. He's in the box. We've mentioned Billie Jean King. James Norton, the actor.
2: He was, what was the recent show he was on the BBC, which was fantastic. That's going to annoy me. You know all your programmes.
1: Well, yeah.
2: He played the baddie.
1: He played
2: with Sarah Lancaster.
1: Did he?
2: Have I got that wrong?
1: Well, no, possibly not. I'll look it up as Dimitrov goes to 30 love. So hang on a minute. This is the beauty of
2: Happy Valley.
1: Happy Valley. He was in Happy Valley, was he?
2: He was in Happy Valley.
1: James Norton in Happy Valley.
2: Got three researchers here. Very good. Told me. Okay. All three have confirmed.
1: Well, he's in the royal box. We did hear from Claudia Winkleman earlier. She's not in the royal box today, but she's on television all the time, of course. As Dimitrov serves to the blocked return of Arthur Ferry, and in comes Dimi and just angles a beautiful volley into the open court. Makes it look so simple. And did I mention that Roger Taylor's in the royal box?
2: Is his wife, Alison Taylor,
1: yes,
2: in the royal box?
1: Yes, she is there. National Coach of the Year.
2: Well, actually, she would have a very big connection to Arthur Ferry.
1: Yep.
2: Because, of course, he lives very close to the West Side Tennis Club where Alison Taylor was the head coach, and I'm sure was his coach. She's coached many a top class junior.
1: Yeah, no, she had a big role to play as Dimitrov concludes another mighty effective service game with an easy, as you like, swing volley into the open court, holds to love 4-3. Yeah, she coached Arthur Ferry for two or three years. She's coached Hannah Klugman. She's put her fingerprints on a whole host of young stars with very bright futures.
2: Yeah, and obviously in Surrey alone, there's an awful lot of good junior tennis players that come out of Surrey. But Roger and his wife Alison, they have been, as you will know yourself through the years as a tennis parent, they're at the tennis events, they watch the players play that they coach, they are completely and utterly into the tennis journey. And I think Alison is one of those people that she's got so much enthusiasm. And obviously a great deal of knowledge, but for young kids that have been working with her, she just gives them a great sense of belief as well.
1: Do you think it would be a bit of a no-no? Because I did suggest to Roger this morning that he takes 15 or 20 books into the royal box with the sum-up card, and a change of ends just pops down and says, Billie Jean King, it's £15 for the paperback.
2: Yeah, well, I mean, I think that's kind of the type of classiness that the All England Club, you know, they really do.
1: They appreciate that,
2: especially in the royal box.
1: You know, from one Roger to another, you can afford a few books.
2: Yeah.
1: Fed.
2: Actually, Roger Federer has got a lovely book. I don't know whether it's come out or not, but he's got one of those, what do they call, coffee table books.
1: Yes.
2: Which is very, very nice, and I'm sure he'll sell a few of those, sorry to tell you.
1: Are you suggesting it's nicer than Roger Taylor, the man who saved Wimbledon?
2: No, it's a very good... You're

0: Berg is excellent. However, I think it's interesting, isn't it? You're that. Imagine being that. Imagine just getting a book out about yourself that's just got pictures. Mm. Look at me here.
1: Yeah. But the thing is, a lot of people.
0: They're brilliant.
1: Will enjoy looking at him.

0: looking to go for the off forehand, but he nets.
1: Haven't seen too many errors from Dimitrov. And this match, it's both of them. It's just shot making, isn't it? When you're watching it, it's glorious to watch every single point. They're playing at a very, very fast speed, but they're trying to make something happen with every shot.
0: That was a really good return from Dimitrov, but Ferry was there with his plus one. Now Dimitrov hammers a forehand down the line, just misses. It makes you want to go out and play tennis because it's so fun to watch. It looks so easy. Now, you know the commentator's curse. Claire, a few moments ago, I suggested that Madison Keys and Linda Noskova would have to be separated by a first set tiebreak. No sooner had I said that than this happened in the company of Abigail Johnson.
2: It's always going to be fine margins out here. These could be the finest of them all. Noskova lands a forehand return, and Keys puts a forehand down into the net. She slams the ball away in frustration. She had three game points to level the set of 5-all, but it has fallen into the hands of Linda Noskova. 6-4, the only break of the match, seals the opening set, and it puts Noskova one set away from a first ever run to the quarterfinals at SW19.
0: Well, a strike when we least expected it from the ninth seed from Czechia. Madison Keys has shown her fighting instincts of late. Of course, she won Eastbourne in the build-up to Wimbledon. She's a Grand Slam champion. She's going to have to come from a set down. The winner of that match will play Elise Mertens, who won in straight sets earlier today against Marie Buzka for 6-4, 6-4. The other winners earlier today, Marta Kostyuk, 6-4, 6-4 against Ashton Kruger, the American qualifier. And on this court, Jasmine Paolini, former finalist. She's through to the quarterfinals again after a 6-4, 4-6, 6-3 victory over Alexandra Iala and Flavio Caboli. What a year he's having, through in straight sets against Alex de Minaur. Now, Arthur, it's just got to be a little careful here at 3-4, 40-30. British crowd getting behind him. The first serve is sliced back by Dimitrov, and then the slice, the approach slice from Ferry is into the net. Alarm bells, British alarm bells, Clarice just starting to ring.
1: Yeah, well, this is for Arthur Ferry. He's playing a high-risk style of tennis, the risk that we're loving watching it. But when it comes down to these big points, this is where he has to be careful. And, of course, Dimitrov has that experience.
0: Ferry serves. A good serve, really good serve. Tuck Dimitrov up on his backhand side, returns into the net.
1: Well, it's a good change-up serve because we've seen him so often go into the forehand with that serve.
0: Well, the headlines are waiting for Arthur Ferry, King Arthur, all those sorts of things. If he could get through to the quarterfinals today, it's a big if, the way Dimitrov's playing early on. He's blocked his return. And then, though, Dimitrov with a backhand into the net. So a nervy moment, but Ferry overcomes it again. He's level after 27 minutes at 4 games apiece.
1: Yeah, and I love that big come on after that game. The first time that he was a little bit troubled on a serve there, but he has to, as well, he has to use the crowd in this match in certain moments. I mean, you don't have to be rude or obnoxious about it, but just those little moments where he has a chance to kind of get them behind him, I think he has to use them and try to in some way turn them against Dimitrov, who is such a popular guy.
0: We'll head next door and pick up commentary with our boys there. It's Barry and Mikey.
3: Good return from Ferry, who gets it deep, and Dimitrov doesn't have the answer there, just sends it wide.
4: First point he's won, returning Dimitrov's serve. And we're into the fifth service game.
3: Yeah, Dimitrov has been perfect in his opening 4 service games, holding to love each and every time, but now there's a little bit of a foothold here for Ferry as the serve goes wide from Dimitrov.
4: Yeah, this is the chance now for Ferry.
3: And Ferry, his eyes might be widening here as he steps in towards the baseline, but just didn't time the backhand there, Barry.
4: Yeah, and I say, love 15, second serve, when you haven't won a point up until this game. Maybe just snatched at that. I just feel like he doesn't necessarily need to stand in to try and be aggressive with that return, almost use the pace.
3: 15-all in this 4-all game as Dimitrov misses with the first serve. We've been playing just a couple of minutes shy of half an hour.
4: Standing back here, Ferry.
3: Second serve to come here for Dmitry.

0: Dimitrov, the backhand from Ferry, and he will take this point as Dimitrov was just rushed there, and the backhand slice into the net as maybe the Bulgarian is feeling the heat here.
1: Yeah, his starting position was about 3 feet behind the baseline. He charged forward, ended up making contact inside the baseline and just continued to run forward to the net, forcing the error. Brave tennis.
0: Chances opening up here for Ferry. Dimitrov lands a first serve. Ferry just missing with the return. A celebration from Dimitrov. It was understated from him. He just clenched his fist.
1: That was tough because it kicked off the line.
0: Now this becomes a big point now. This 30-all as these two wild cards locking horns here on centre court. This our second match of the afternoon here on this middle Monday. Ferry stretching and sends the return long. Good first serve to find for Dimitrov.
1: Yeah, I think he was disappointed, wasn't he, with that one.
0: The two coaches of Dimitrov just watching on. They're not chatting at the moment, Jamie Delgado and David Nalbandian. They've been deep in discussion for much of this match, but here comes Dimitrov with a forehand down the line. Ferry responding with a backhand slice that's just floating but lands safely in. Dimitrov forehand trying to get forward and Ferry nets. And Dimitrov, you heard the come on from him. It is just heating up late on in this opening set. And we do remain on serve. Dimitrov 5-4 up now.
1: In terms of the service speed for Dimitrov, fastest serve of the tournament, 224, averages 208. So far, his numbers, same average, and just the fastest is 220. So he's serving today like he has done throughout the tournament. I think there's always a pretty good gauge in terms of the second serve for Dimitrov. Average second serve speed 174. Today is 166.
0: Well, it's a hot one this afternoon. We're just seeing shots of the supporters all around center court just fanning themselves. It's a day for hats, it's a day for sunglasses, it's a day for slapping on the sun cream. And the Wimbledon umbrellas being used to shade from the sun. We don't mind them being used for that.
1: Absolutely not.
0: We haven't had to worry about rain. I won't jinx it. We've been fortunate this fortnight so far. Mother Nature certainly playing her part as we just see a smiling Roger Federer in the royal box as well. He is tennis royalty as the serve from Ferry lands safely in the backhand is long from Dimitrov.
1: Yeah, Federer, of course, had many battles over the years with Dimitrov.
0: Or Baby Fed, as he was called. Not sure he still is. He's his own man now, is Grigor Dimitrov, after everything he's achieved in the game for the best part of two decades now. We've been enjoying his craft and excellent on the course as the forehand down the line from Dimitrov. It's a move forward there from Ferry, but into the net.
1: Yeah, just a little bit careful, actually, with that volley from Dimitrov. Gave Ferry a chance, albeit a difficult chance on the back end. Yeah, Federer and Dimitrov actually have played once here. That was 9 years ago. I can't believe that. Straight sets that day. Federer won the first seven. I mean, as they say, you're only as good as your last match. And Dimitrov got him.
0: There we go. He'll always have that over him. As Ferry, good first serve. Dimitrov can't find the return. As we are heading deeper into this opening set here, this has been a strong opening 33 minutes from Ferry.
1: No, I've been really impressed with his level. He looks calm. He looks comfortable. He's in the biggest stage of all. With someone with so little experience, in fact, no experience.
0: First serve into the net is a ball boy will scamper and return to his position after retrieving that ball. Second serve to come here for Ferry to the backhand of Dimitrov, who didn't really pick that one up. And goes wide with his return as Ferry skips around at the back of the court. He's 40-15 in this game.
1: In terms of the second serve, we know Dimitrov's hardly lost a point on serve, but as for Ferry, done a good job, 7 of 11.
0: 40-15, and Dimitrov gets a great return away this time. That was sharp.
1: Yeah, it was.
2: 40-13.
1: That was a big serve as well from Ferry. Fastest of the day, 127, and it sweetly struck from Dimitrov, maybe almost waiting for it.
0: So 40-30, Ferry is not out of the woods yet in this game. As Dimitrov still sensing an opportunity, but he goes long with that backhand. And Ferry celebrates. It's five games all. We are in the heart of the battle in this opening set.
1: And he went from his fastest serve of the match, I think, to his slowest first serve of the match, but it worked. That was below 100 miles per hour from Ferry. Just the variation.
0: Five games all as the sunshine continues to beat down on the grass court here as Dimitrov first serve is to the forehand of Ferry, goes back behind Ferry, who does well to adapt. Ferry finds a pass. Wonderful anticipation. Right place, right time from the Brit.
1: Great pass, poor volley. I don't know why he elected to go back down the line there. The high back in volley, you just take it off the court, cross court.
0: Good start to this game for Ferry. Love 15. Dimitrov maybe just letting him off the hook there. First serve into the net.
1: Now the last game, he missed a second serve at love 15, Ferry.
0: We are at the business end of this set. Ferry with a backhand cross court. Dimitrov forehand inside out. Good depth from Ferry. And the forehand from Dimitrov into the net. It's love 30.
1: Yeah, he's had to wait for these opportunities. So often the first point gives you a real indication, and he would have been boosted, Ferry.
0: Now it's Ferry on the prowl. Can he find a break of serve late on in this set? Ferry with a cross-court forehand. Dimitrov with a forehand down the line. Then Grigor will go through the centre of the court. Then cross-court forehand from Dimitrov. Ferry is some way behind the baseline, but defending really well. And then he turns defence into attack. And Ferry is on the charge now.
1: Not for the first time today. Using that backhand down the line.
2: Love 40.
0: It's the first break points we've had a look at. And Ferry has three of them.
1: Bearing in mind, he'd only won 2 points returning Dimitrov's serve up until this game.
0: Work to do for Dimitrov. First serve down the tee. Ferry meets it with a meaty forehand. And Dimitrov misses the court. The breakthrough does come for the last Brit standing. As he moves ahead late in this opening set. He leads six games to five.
2: First set.
1: That's an unbelievable game. I mean, that last return, it was almost like, Mikey, he was waiting for it. Dimitrov, 56% of the time he's gone wide. And he was on it and just right out of the center of the racket from Ferry. Emotionally, this has been a seriously impressive first set, because it didn't worry him that the first four Dimitrov service games he didn't win a point. And just waited for his opportunity. He's been strong on serve.
0: What a cool demeanour we've seen from Ferry, because of course he's had a fair amount of focus the last few days, but this is really cranked up now. Of course, he played that matchup with Zizou Bergs over on court 18. It's a different type of atmosphere. It's all pretty tight. This is, well, a different level of scrutiny here on centre court.
1: Yeah, absolutely. This experience that he had at Queen's, obviously not the same as centre court, but you build that confidence.
0: Oh, can he keep his cool now? Looking for the opening set here, Arthur Ferry.

0: The local lad living the dream right now. First serve into the net. And they will look to try and get it done behind the second serve. Dimitrov is not done with this set yet, you feel. The forehand cross court from Dimitrov, and Ferry frames it way long.
1: Yeah, I mean, he would have been on such an emotional high after the last game. And that's why sometimes actually the change of ends, bizarrely, Mikey, can work against you, because you sort of sit down and then you've got to pick yourself up again. As you said, you're always going to expect a response from your opponent.
0: Love 15. Ferry with the first serve that lands safely. This time in Dimitrov, as they got into the rally, it's a tame backhand slice from him.
1: He did look comfortable on that slice, as if he just questioned himself where he wanted to hit it.
0: 15 all here. First serve to the backhand of Dimitrov, who gets the return deep to the backhand of Arthur Ferry, who goes through the centre of the court, and Dimitrov did not pick up that forehand at all as he nets it.
1: Well, he's rattled it. He is just been a little questionable the last couple of points, Dimitrov. Something that I felt he kept his cool, calm against Berrettini, even when he let that 2-sets-to-love lead slip.
0: 30-15. 2 points away from taking this opening set here, Arthur Ferry. Misses with the first serve. Dimitrov spins his racket around in his hands as he waits, and the backhand return from the Bulgarian. Then that's a wild backhand from Dimitrov, who's just lost his radar right now.
1: Yeah, three very poor points. But the recognition from Ferry, what he needs to do at this particular stage.
0: 2 set points here for Arthur Ferry. What a set of tennis he has put together. First serve misses, as he confidently kicks the ball back to the ball girl at the back of the court. Here comes the second serve. The backhand from Dimitrov is a good one, and Ferry just stretching to keep that alive. Ferry waits in the corner. Will he get there? No, he won't. Dimitrov sees off one of the set points.
1: And another scrappy point from Dimitrov. I mean, he brilliant return, but a couple of questionable shots in terms of his decision-making. Not for the first time going back at Ferry, and Ferry able to anticipate Dimitrov.
0: Second set point here for Ferry, who just is on his toes at the back of the court. Now he gets ready to serve. The first serve is too hot to handle. And Dimitrov puts it into the net. Arthur Ferry, he wants to keep on dreaming. And he's making centre court his stage right now. He takes the first set, the British wildcard. 7-5.
2: Wow. Most impressive. I'm Marcus Buckland, watching on from our presentation booth here on the Wimbledon Radio Channel, where it's 5:06. Delighted to have your company wherever you are in the world. And from a British point of view, Claire Curran, well, everyone's sitting up saying, hang on, England beat Mexico in the World Cup overnight. And now Arthur Ferry's a third of the way towards a place in the quarterfinals here.
3: He is, and that first set, I think for Arthur Ferry, that was so important, because regardless of what happens now in the next set, he's very much in this match, and the crowd here have got something to get behind. But it was a brilliant set of tennis, so few unforced errors. He only hit 4 unforced errors in that set, 4 winners. Dimitrov was more aggressive, 11 winners, 8 unforced errors, but it's the movement of Ferry that is just, it's so impressive. I mean, he's so quick on his feet. He's absorbing everything that Dimitrov is throwing at him. And just in those last two games, you just thought that Dimitrov had kind of lost his way.
2: Yeah.
3: He had a few big errors.
2: Yeah, he looked so calm, so elegant, so assured, and suddenly he unraveled. So first strike goes to Arthur Ferry. Now, what is happening on court 3? Mr. Richard Connolly can tell us about Messrs. Cash and Glasspool.
4: Yes, the defending champions, Marcus, as you well know, in the gentlemen's doubles. Third round contest here, so last 16 winners through to the quarterfinals. But they've got their work cut out against the Czech and Austrian combination of Petr Nauser of the Czech Republic, Czechia, and Neil Oberleitner of Austria. First set to Cash and Glasspool, 6-3.

0: in front of a packed crowd here on the number three court, roundly behind the British pairing, as you would imagine. But things not so straightforward in the second set. Again, a single break of serve, and the Czech-Austrian combo got level at one set all. And frankly, it's pretty tense at the moment. Going on serve in the decider, not too many points against the serve. Cash and Glasspool holding their nerve for the time being. Serving, Cash serving at 3-all, 40-15 in the decider. But the defending champions in a real scrap here.
1: And from one men's doubles third round match to another on court 12, this one's being watched by Pepper.
2: Well, we've had a very tight opening set, Marcus, on court 12, where fourth seed Simona Bolelli and Andrea Vavasori have just held their serve, and we are 5-all in the opening set. Remarkably, neither pairing has managed to create a single break point so far. It's been that close. It's all been about the serve, which we'd of course expect in doubles. All four players protecting their delivery comfortably and very few opportunities in the return games. Bolelli and Vavasori have looked every bit the team that arrived in the third round without dropping a set, backing up their strong serving with excellent work at the net. And on the other side of the court, Mektić and Krajicek have matched them stride for stride. So it is a close one. And as I say, no break points just yet. We've got Vavasori and Bolelli 30-15 up on serve, 5-all.
1: Okay, so that's two men's doubles matches. Rob Nothman has a mixed doubles quarterfinal in his sights on number two court.
3: And this one, at the moment, is in the hands of the Australian pair of Mark Pullmans and Storm Hunter. They lead by a set against Guido Andreozzi and Aldila Suciardi of Indonesia. They took that first set, Pullmans and Hunter, 7-6. It's going on serve with Andreozzi and Suciardi leading by 4-3 in this second set. And Hunter and Pullmans are the pair that knocked out the top seeds Irani and Vavasori earlier on in the championships. So interesting to see whether they can now go on and reach the semi-finals. Hunter is serving 30 love up, 3-4 in the second set, and Pullmans and Hunter lead by one set to love.
1: Okay, so that's the action as far as the main doubles matches around the grounds are concerned. On number one court, a reminder that Linda Noskova took the first set against Madison Keys in their fourth round encounter by 6-4. Noskova then led 3-love in the second, but Keys is now back on serve. They're sitting down at 2-3. There's dedicated ball-by-ball commentary, of course, available on that match right now. And here on centre court, Arthur Ferry of Great Britain took the first set by 7-5 against Grigor Dimitrov, who's just held to 15 in the first game of the second. Clarice, that's it as far as you and I are concerned. We're done.
4: You're done? I'm just getting started.
1: Well, you're just going to sit it by yourself, are you?
4: I am. Well, no, I'm calling the next match. Calling, we don't say that here.
1: Well,
4: commentating, the Americans say, we're calling the next match. Leheka and Zarev. That's
1: me. You can call him Leheka.
4: Lehechka.
1: Yeah, you were calling it, and they've realised that despite 20 attempts, you can't get his name right, so Lehechka. You are being replaced by AI, which you've been reading a bit earlier, and it's increasingly terrifying, isn't it? Yeah. Well, listen, Clarice, thank you very much. We'll, of course, be dipping here, there and everywhere over the next few hours. Sue Thurle is going to man the ship from number one court. But before we join her, Ellie Collins once more is out and about.
5: Well, I'm out in the grounds and I have just targeted an Italian fan to come and speak to. Now, the reason I know that she was Italian before I went up to her was because she's wearing an Italian football shirt, which is a bold thing to do during the World Cup. So how is your World Cup going?
6: I mean, still have four, so even if we didn't make it, we still have all stars. But yeah, it's all about tennis this year.
5: It is. Yeah. It's all about tennis. So forget the football for now for the Italians. But today has been an incredible day for the Italians at Wimbledon. Have you managed to see any of them in person? See any of the matches?
6: No. This was my first match today, so I have court one tickets. So it's going to be a full day at court one.
5: Court one tickets. So you got to see Caboli?
6: Got to see Caboli. Lucky enough to see him.
5: How was that?
6: That worked out perfectly. I mean,

0: picked the perfect day. Kobolli made it quarterfinal, first time in like beating Dimino. So it was an amazing day. He played so well. So proud of him.
1: Insane. Well, it isn't your first time at Wimbledon. You told me you've been a few times before. So what is the highlight of your Wimbledon experience this time round?
0: This time around, well, I finally managed to win the ballot, which is a great achievement after waking up like 2 a.m. and queuing like for hours and hours under the sun, under the rain. So it was amazing. I actually made it to the court, went to the court one. So
1: yeah, nice to have amazing. A little interim year where you don't have to queue. But the queue experience, I haven't done it myself. But apparently it's amazing. Have you enjoyed it previously?
0: Absolutely. I mean, a lot of like fun sharing the same experience, having fun, playing cards, like all waiting for like matches and the favorite players. So it was amazing. Still haven't managed to watch Sinner, but one day I'm going to make it to Center Court.
1: There you go. You have to manifest it. Next year, queue again, get in the front. It's definitely coming. And aside from the tennis today, what else have you managed to do? Did you have a checklist for today?
0: I don't really, but I'm just going to enjoy like walking around the atmosphere, and then I'm probably going to go back to Center Court for the rest of the games. So looking forward to see Fritz tonight. So it's going to be a great day of tennis.
1: Well, that sounds pretty incredible. And a couple of Italians through as well. So congratulations. And thank you for speaking to us.
0: Thank you.
2: Yes, thank you very much, Ellie. It is absolutely roasting out there. I just had a little walk around the grounds, headed to Center Court initially, and then came over to number one court, and it is still absolutely boiling hot. But what a glorious day. The eighth glorious day of tennis and weather we've had at Wimbledon, this 2026 Championships. I'm Sue Thirl in the booth for the next couple of hours, and you are listening to the Wimbledon Radio Channel, and it is just nudging up to 5:15.
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2: Well, court one in front of us, myself and Olga Savchuk watching this match, Maddie Keys and Linda Noskova. Olga, very good afternoon to you. Been a few hours since I saw you last. What have you been up to?
4: I was actually on the Iala and Paolini match. So, and it was very good contest between these two. It was a very high level match.
2: Close?
4: Very close. 6-4 in the third by Paolini.
2: Yeah, she's looking like she's getting back to the levels that propelled her all the way to the final here a couple of years ago, and very unlucky not to lift the title. Maybe this is her year. Maddie Keys is not going to go quietly here, is she? I know that Linda Noskova, she can sometimes have these little plunge pools, I like to call them, when you're bowling along very nicely on the surface of the water, sea or lake, whatever you want, pick one, and then all of a sudden you get sucked down by a whirlpool and you lose your consistency, the serve goes a little bit and the games start to ratchet up on the other side of the net. But at 40 love in this seventh game of the second set, it looks like she's getting things back together again.
4: Yeah, I mean, she was set up and 3-0, and then, you know, it will be very good for her and boost of confidence to come back as she did serving this half ace, if she's going to come back into this game and set as well. But for me, she's still a very young player, very raw. So a lot to shape up her game, but already so promising. And she also one of my picks to win this title as well.
2: She is also yes. One of my picks, Olga, as well.
4: Did you just copy my answer?
2: No, I did not.
4: Oh, I did. Copy yours.
2: Well, you picked a good person to copy if you did this year, but I know you didn't, because I have won the wooden spoon twice, so it is beyond time that I actually got some half-decent picks. But it is a fascinating one, this one, in this section of the draw. Just a reminder, a little bit earlier on today, Marta Kostyuk booked her place in a Wimbledon quarterfinal for the first time. Jasmine Paolini is back there, so Kostyuk-Paolini is a quarterfinal that's nailed down. Elisa Mertens is waiting in the wings, a rejuvenated Elisa Mertens waiting in the wings for the winner of this one. The question is, to whom will that prize belong? So Maddie Keys just getting up nice and early from her seat and striding down to the far end of the court. Lyndon Oscar just squeezing every moment out of the change of ends. And we are going to head to our commentary duo, who are sat not very far away from us, actually, to have some commentary on this critical point of the second set. And let's join Abigail Johnson and Jill Krabus.
5: Right-hand side of the chair umpire is Madison Keys. On the back foot, down a set, and 3-4 in the second, but has won three of the last four games of this second set. Is that enough of a platform beneath her? Noskova with a big strike down the line on the return on the forehand. She's closing behind it on the stretch with the volley. Trickles off the net cord. Not the winner she was looking for, Noskova, but one that she will take for love 15.
6: How good was that return? I mean, that was so directed well right into the corner of the court, and she immediately got Keys in a vulnerable position. Good movement to the volley. I know it maybe wasn't the cleanest, but she still moved well to it.
5: So Keys, already under the scrutiny of the scoreboard, has missed a first serve. It has been sudden fluctuations in this big hitting contest. Second serve in at the body. Noskova goes full pelt back at Keys, who had to jump out of the way. Forehand well long of the baseline as Keys gets on the board 15-all.
6: I mean, it's easy to say in hindsight now, but she really should have taken a backhand on that return. She had, it would have been a quicker reaction on that side, but she desperately wanted the forehand and just could not get in a good position.
5: The stakes really start to come into play as we head into the business section of the second set. Keys targeting a first quarter final since 2023. Noskova looking for her first run to the last eight at Wimbledon ever in her whole career. And she's just fallen off her backhand into the net. So Keys nudges out in front at 30-15 on her delivery. Just blows out a breath beneath the white baseball cap.
7: Let's for serve.
5: Clips the net cord on the serve and will walk over and take up that same ball. Wants to use the same offering here at 3-4, 30-15. Down the tee into the forehand, chopped by Noskova. Good depth. Clip of the tape by Keys, maybe through the Czech player slightly. 15, she kicks 15. The ball away soccer style as the forehand goes long. Double game point for Keys.
6: I think so. I think it did throw her rhythm off because she was set up and set up so early that she wasn't able to reposition herself. So a little bit of luck there for Keys.
5: Can the American level up for the second time in this set? Serves to the body, the forehand cradled into the middle of the court, slapped by Noskova in response, and Keys can't live with 14, the pace. The forehand 15. Redirected down the line, and Long takes a deep breath here because a couple of times she's been limited to the single game point, and it's not ended well for the current world number 22. She's taking her time here with the bouncing of the ball, does cast a glance up at her team, who are to her right on the right-hand side of the chair umpire.
7: Let's for serve.
5: And does clip the tape as she attempts the first serve down the tee to the Noskova forehand. The 21-year-old just takes up position in line with the sideline, adjusts at the last moment, and Keys goes long of the tee. She's mixing it around with her positioning, Noskova. Will it distract Madison Keys? Yes, it will. Double fault. And deuce.
6: I noticed that too, Abigail. Good eye, where she just at the last moment shifted her position to her left, almost tempting Keys, wanting her to go down the tee on the serve.
5: It's just
6: taking away Keys' best serve, that flat out wide.
7: Thank you.
5: The third double fault for Keys, in contrast with nine aces in this match. Is there a mental twist here for the 31-year-old? Down to a second serve at deuce. Noskova two games from the win. Big second serve from Keys. Framed on the forehand of Noskova, and it is game point for the American.
6: That's a great serve. And again, it was Noskova shifting to her left, opening up that out wide. But I think Noskova not ready for the extra speed that Keys put on that out wide serve.
5: Brave stuff from last year's Australian Open champion. And here she is again, off the chalk, the back line of the service box and into the outstretched backhand of Noskova to draw the error. Keys has leveled again in this second set, and she's done it for four games all.
6: Yeah, that was big from Keys, just to come up huge on the serve and paying attention to where Noskova was standing on that last return position as well. Beautiful pace on the ball, beautiful accuracy.
5: A necessary statement to try and put Noskova under some scrutiny as she serves to move one game away. It is a backhand lob from the back of the court from Noskova that just finds the baseline and takes Keys long. There was a moment there where her heart would have been in her mouth, Noskova, because the return came back at her, drifting, and just landed on her baseline. So a good adjustment from the Czech player to make sure she came out on the right end of a big first point. It is 6-4, 4-all. 15 love, a big serve down the tee, gets her on top of the court. It is a drop shot, and Keys will not get up to it. That is crafty from Linda Noskova to move to 30 love.
6: Well, that is so good, just such good feel, and a lot of those drop shots are staying low. She's getting a little bit more pace than normally what you see in a drop shot, but it's a perfect execution on this surface.
5: Keys might feel this is a rude response from Noskova to the quality serve she came up with to stay in touch. It's a dead net court on the return from Keys, but what reflexes from Noskova. Got herself up the court quickly behind the serve, and there's a hint of a smile as she turns around to accept the extra ball. So how she handled that tricky situation. Triple game point.
6: Well, that's where that calmness can come into effect. She just did not panic on the let court. Good adjustment.
5: Now there's daylight between herself and her first-time opponent. Keys pings the forehand back into the waiting forehand of Noskova, who's having to react again, does so with the chopped forehand. Into the floor goes Keys, and quick as lightning, Noskova has moved one game away from a massive fourth-round triumph. And what a statement that is from the 21-year-old, because there have been fluctuations and twists of momentum in through this second set. A set that Noskova initially led by 3 games to love. She was on a 5-game winning streak, and she very visibly blinked Jill Krabus. So massive to hold in that manner.
6: It was another excellent service game. I'm still in awe of, can't emphasize how good that pickup was from Noskova on Keys's return right there. It was just pretty much a flick of the wrist, but how she was able to direct it right into the corner, and then a clever, just quick thinking, the use of that short slice, really good focus and concentration from Noskova.
5: Just going about all the details here at the sit down. The water, the adjustment of the bottle, towel down her face with one of the new red towels at this year's 2026 Wimbledon Championships. Will it be a new achievement for Noskova as she steps up to the baseline, a right-hand side of Alison, who's in the chair? She is one game away from a first-ever Wimbledon quarterfinal, and this is the stage of the set where 2-time former quarterfinalist Madison Keys was broken in the opener. Does the American see that scenario again? Serves out wide, the backhand at the middle of the court. She races to follow it up, but it's a tricky volley off her body, goes into the net, and up goes Noskova, love 15.
6: Well, it was again the right exact play, the right move, and I just feel like Madison feels like she has to get up in the court so fast because how much Noskova stays on that baseline, and she just ran in to that volley.
5: A huge opportunity here in this first-time meeting. Keys having taken down last year's runner-up a couple of days ago. Can she keep fighting? T-serve, cross-court forehand read by Noskova and responded just long of the baseline. Looked like she was going to land it for a moment, but not enough curve on the ball, and it's 15-all.
6: She anticipated so well. She knew exactly where Keys was going. Felt like had time on that ball. Just needed a little extra rotation.
5: She's fallen at the fourth round hurdle, Madison Keys, in the opening 2 Grand Slams of the season, looking to jump over a psychological stumbling block. And the serve is going to help her here. Down the tee, into the outstretched Noskova backhand, draws the error, 30-15.
6: Nice. Such a nice feeling for Keys just to get that service winner. Good pace on that serve.
5: 120 miles per hour. Down the tee. Now she goes out wide, but clips the net cord. So she's going to have to rethink her strategy. Keys accepts an extra offering from the back of the court. Her shadow elongating to her left at 5:30 local time. Serves into the body, and Noskova can't get a grip on the ball. It comes off her frame. She grimaces. Keys has double game point.
6: Oh, I felt like she read that one as well. It's just another great serve from Keys at 116 miles an hour.

0: The number 26 seed, Madison Keys, world number 22, looking to level for the third time in a second set that she initially trailed 3 games to love. She's got a second serve. Noskova's got herself on top of the baseline to take the forehand wide into the tram lines. Can't ask the question, but Keys will pose one of her own as she grips tight for 5-all, still alive in this second set and in this fourth round match.
1: Well, Keys did well to do her job there. A lot of first serves to not let Noskova get an inch in that service game. Good positive body language right now from Keys as well.
0: Can she channel it onto the return? Noskova passed the last test with flying colors, but she's got to do it all over again. Serve out wide, forehand return onto the sideline from Keys, but the baseline kissed by Noskova. They are becoming artists out here on the number one court, and it's 15 love for Linda.
1: I initially thought Keys' return had drifted wide, so it was good focus from Noskova and how she was able to find the corner of the court. I think it surprised Keys.
0: Little boosts of encouragement for the number 9 seed, who does let the toss drop. Again, there's just a gust of breeze down here on the number 1 court. And a tall toss that is well utilized by Noskova. Ace out wide, crunches through the sideline, and gives her clearance in the game once more.
1: That must have just caught a part of the line. Such good accuracy. It was a little bit shorter in the court as well, so it really went wide away from Keys.
0: Serious serving momentum right now for Noskova, and that's the jinx. She puts a forehand line into the net to welcome Keys into the game. But no, it's been back-to-back love holds of late for Noskova. So that is the first point she's dropped on serve since Madison Keys broke her at 3-2 in this set. Just a lifeline in the game for Keys, who takes the forehand return into the feet of her opponent. Now the off forehand into the backhand of Noskova, who goes long up the middle of the court. Maybe a foothold is all she needs, the American, to make a difference, because we're 5-all and suddenly 30-all in this fast-paced second set.
1: Well, that was interesting, because Noskova took a lot off that first serve and went into the body, just gave Madison time to run around, to take a forehand.
0: Noskova serves down the middle. It's up the middle in response from Keys. She's on balance on the backhand, drifts it to the feet of Noskova, who has to play off her body, does so well. Backhand line into the floor from Keys. Brave from the 21-year-old to edge out in front, 40-30.
1: Very brave, but that is one of her best shots, that backhand. She consistently can find the corner. Such a beautiful stroke down the line. Really follows through on the backhand.
0: Can she guarantee herself a tiebreak at minimum from this second set? The winner of the first, dropping her toss once more. Noskova, 6-4, 5-all, 40-30.
2: Let
0: clips the net cord. Real build-up in what she hopes is the final point of this 11th game of set two. Stands have steadily filled up here on the number one court. It's a second serve to come from Noskova. Went out wide, misses wide. The blue frame of her racket against the green of the court. Keys with the backhand return deep, but can't respond with another double-hander off balance into the net. And Noskova does have a tie break at least from this second set. It is 6-5 in the favor of the 21-year-old, targeting a first ever Wimbledon quarterfinal.
3: Well, that. We have got to just break away briefly because there's a match point on court two in the mixed doubles with Rob Nothman.
4: 3 match points then for the Australian pair of Pullmans and Hunter to reach the semi-finals of the mixed doubles. A good serve wide out and a put away by Pullmans at the net. And the Australians are through to the semi-finals. They beat the number one seeds earlier in the competition. And now they've beaten Andreozzi and Succiardi 7-6, 7-5.
3: Straight to court 3. Match points galore at the moment. Richard Connolly has some.
5: Serving match point down on the number 3 court. Glasspool mishits the return, but he's got a chance at a pass. He goes down the middle. It's too hot to handle. And the defending champions survive in the third round. A break of serve right at the end of the deciding set. They shake hands at the net. The crowd standing inside the number three court. That was dramatic, it was tense, they were under pressure. But Cash and Glasspool, the defending champions, are through to the quarterfinals. They've won 6-3, 3-6, 7-5.
3: So, two matches wrapping up. This one maybe as well, sooner rather than later, because Maddie Keys is serving to stay in the match in this second set, and she wins the first point at 5-6, desperately trying to get into the tiebreak. Let's rejoin Abigail Johnson and Jill Krabus.
1: Some of these shots, just because she feels like she's there. I mean, she is reading the exact direction to go, but with the way Keys hit that ball, it just had so much pace on it, got her late on the backhand.
0: She's probably caught her toss as many times as she's hit an ace today, Keys, and that's quite a few times. Nine aces to her name. She will get to attempt another first serve. The ball pinging off the net court as she targeted the tee, which has often been the case from this side of the court. Maybe adds a bit of pressure because Noskova's reading it. And down into the net goes Keys on the first delivery. So it's a second serve now that Noskova's tight to the baseline for. Into the body, backhand cross from Noskova. Down the line, too long from Keys. 15. So Noskova in contention at 15-all.
1: Not a bad strike, though, from Keys. And the return, I think, landed shorter than she was anticipating, because at the last moment, as she actually tried to get up even faster, ended up pushing it beyond the baseline.
0: 3 points from the loss, but 3 points from a tiebreak. Keys hanging in the balance here with a second serve. Out wide to the forehand, chopped back by Noskova. Keys pulled into the forecourt. Noskova can't get the height on the lob, though, and it is an easy volley put away from Keys. A rare occasion when Noskova's been switching it up and has just got it completely wrong.
1: And that's the best that Madison has handled, that low slice. She didn't try and keep it lower over the net. She knew she had to get some height, but she found great depth to put her in a good position.
0: Do the stakes start to come into play now? Keys 2 points from the tiebreak target, but again, she's going to have to rally with a second serve. Can't land this delivery down the tee. Noskova with her left foot on the baseline, her backhand cross court into the backhand flick of Keys, who somehow find the court. Back behind goes Noskova. Again, it's defensive brilliance from Keys. She scrambles up to the forecourt, offers the ball back, and this time Noskova finds the open court down the line. Tremendous focus from the number nine seed.
1: As the best point of the match. I mean, two back-to-back shots into the backhand corner of Keys, and what great defense to keep her in the point. Great hustle for the drop shot. Just, it was tough for her to change that point from defense to offense, and Noskova covered everything. Great hustle.
0: Will there be an adrenaline surge here for Noskova after that massive point puts her at 5-6, 30-all, and Keys has to combat with yet another second delivery. The margins get finer here on the number one court for the player who lost the opening set. Keys with a big serve out wide. The forehand response from Noskova. Keys clips the net cord, and she'll do so again. To effect, it's the deadest of dead net cords to avoid going down match point.
1: 14-13. Wow, what a time to get that luck on the net court. And Keys immediately put up her hands for a long time for an apology.
0: Well, it tells you about her trajectory of shot, because she has tinkered with that tape quite a few times today, Keys. This time, she gets a bit of breathing room as she targets a tiebreak, and it will be a tiebreaker. Serve out wide, pinging off the racket strings of Noskova. Her return floats long, and we find ourselves at the business end of this second set. A tiebreak that will mean either a first Wimbledon quarterfinal for Noskova, or a third for Madison Keys.
1: God, the wind just completely built up, a huge gust of wind all of a sudden.
0: It's going to start on the racket of the 21-year-old, who is maybe waiting for the wind, but also for the spectators, who a few of them just flooding in at the beginning of this second set tiebreak. This has really filled up this second stadium court here at the championships over the course of this 1.5 hour encounter thus far. And how many more minutes are they going to put on the clock? Toss dropped by Noskova. She's got to deal with the conditions and now has to deal with the moment. Serve out wide to the forehand of Keys, middle of the net from the American, who tips back her head in frustration. First point on the board for the number 9 seed.
1: Yeah, but you could tell she was expecting a much bigger serve than that. She was waiting on the ball and all of a sudden tried to adjust and it was completely reaching. Smart changeup from Noskova.
0: Who adjusts the left top of her sleeveless dress and gets into the ready position. The forehand return into the backhand of Keys. The backhand slice by Noskova. The off forehand of Keys is wild. Doesn't even make the tram lines. And it gives the opening mini break to the 21-year-old.
1: God, it feels like she had to go for so much. I mean, that slice that Noskova hit just floating on the baseline. And Keys knows she had to generate her own pace. And it just flew off her racket.
0: So Keys looking to keep a hold of this service point at 0-2 and keep on the heels of Noskova. She is not making many first serves right now. Initial attempt falls wide into the tram lines on this occasion. Noskova with racket upright. And Keys with a massive double fault.
1: I could see it on the toss. It just dropped so low and forced her to really have to push through it on the swing.
0: Spent a long few moments there, Keys, with her back to the court and her hand over her face under the baseball cap. She's got to pick herself up quickly. 7-point tiebreak here, 1-7. And the strong start for Linda Noskova. Bit of stability beneath her, just a fraction for the woman who won the opening set at 3-0 in this second set tiebreak. And she needs all the help she can get as she targets a first-time achievement. Noskova serves out wide. Ball isn't coming back. Way too accurate. Out wide into the backhand of the American. And therefore, the daylight grows stronger. 4-0.
1: Excellent. More of an angle on that flat out wide serve from Noskova.
0: Can she keep it rolling? Left-hand side of the chair umpire. A second serve will be asked of the number 9 seed. Goes long at the tee. Keys staying behind the baseline, takes a real crack at the forehand cross into the forehand of Noskova, stays low. Keys to go backhand to backhand, and into the net goes Noskova. So the American is on the board in this tiebreak, and there's the hint of a shake of the head from Noskova. She's just got to watch how she treats herself out here.
1: I like that backhand from Keys, though. Four love down in this tiebreak, and just a safe shot, but still a lot of penetration, but deep right down the middle of the court.
0: Can she close the gap as much as possible heading into the change of ends? 1-4 and serving. Keys misses out wide. Has she made a first serve in this tiebreak?
1: I don't think so. Not yet.
0: Second delivery is going to be taken on by Noskova just behind the baseline, and she doesn't make it. Middle of the net she goes with the two-hander, and this is not a done deal on the number 1 court. 4-2 in points for Noskova.
1: Goodness, it's so risky to throw in more of an off pace, more kick serve because of how aggressive you know Noskova's going to be on that second serve. But Keys took the risk there. It jumped a little bit higher. Another instance where the returner was ahead of themselves in the swing. And so Keys now trying to close the gap in this tiebreak.
0: Back-to-back points and building for the American, who now takes up position on the left-hand side of the chair umpire, trying to come back from a set down for the third time this tournament. Keys again misses the first serve, and it is long at the tee. Giving herself extra work out here. Double fault.
3: 5-2.
0: Oh, that's the second double fault of the tiebreak, just when she was starting to dig back in, and Keys mutters to herself as Noskova prepares for a massive opportunity. Can they sense it here on the number 1 court? At 5-2, she has a couple of serves for the triumph. A lot to think about for the 21-year-old, who tosses and serves down the tee into the corner, has time on the ball in the forecourt, holds through the forehand, puts it away. And it will be 4 match points for Linda Noskova.

0: give up.
1: Well, that was the key, Abigail, just holding that swing at the last moment, waiting for Keys to make a move.
2: In touching distance, 6-2 and serving, Noskova goes down the tee into the backhand of Keys, who just clears the net. It's a cradled volley winner from Linda Noskova, who beams with her hands on her hips 2.5 years later. And for the first time ever at the championships, Noskova is back in a Grand Slam quarterfinal. Shakes her head. As much expression as we've seen from the 21-year-old in the hour and a half that she spent on court, keeps her cards close to her chest, but kept her level high where it was most needed on this grand stage. To see off last year's Australian Open champion is a quick exit for Keys, who will feel the opportunities were missed, but she cannot deny Jill Krabus the level and the ability on the other side of the net.
1: I think the level overall in that entire match was outstanding from the first shot. I think neither one of them held back at all. I think both were trying to make some good adjustments. Most of that match, to me, I felt like was on Noskova's racket. I thought she played outstanding. Even on the defense, the way she was able to still put pressure on Keys throughout that whole match. I mean, credit to Keys, she really made a push at the end. Noskova gave her a little bit of an inch to get back, and Keys, I think, did the best of her ability to find her range to really take it to Noskova, but I felt like Noskova was just too good today.
2: Great to see that assurance. The Berlin champion defeats the winner in Eastbourne, and we're gonna get to hear from Linda Noskova. Victorious in round four for the first time.
3: Well, Linda, congratulations. It's never easy to play somebody like Madison Keys, particularly here at Wimbledon, but you were in control throughout of that whole match. How special was that performance from you today out here?
4: It's obviously very special for me to play even just on such court. I played a match last year. It was not as happy ending as this one. But I'm very glad I got through this one, because Madison, she's a really, really tough player, incredible serve. So I'm glad I kind of survived some of her serves and got through them.
3: You've won a grass court title on the way to Wimbledon. You seem very comfortable out on the grass. As the big names continue to fall here at Wimbledon, of which you are a big name now because you're seeded in the top 10 for the first time at a Grand Slam, how easy is it to just play the match in front of you and not start to look ahead?
4: I always try to tell myself not to get ahead of myself. I feel like that's the main point for me, to kind of focus on the moment and stay in the moment all the time, which is not easy. I sometimes see myself in the future, which is not great. And then I forget I'm actually in the moment, and things get kind of out of my hands. But I was kind of surprised that I stayed so focused and so calm the whole match. So I don't know what happened, but I gotta try to do the same in the next round.
3: You've also had quite a hectic schedule because of doubles as well. How do you manage that going forward?
4: I play doubles for fun. I feel like it's a great practice for me. I'm playing with my best friend, which is also really nice to, have those very happy moments on court and to just share it with someone. And, singles are much more stressful for me, so I'm just enjoying every moment that I can.
3: Well, whatever you're doing, it's going incredibly well. Put your hands together for Linda Noskova.
4: Thank you, everybody.
0: Well, she's a charming young woman, very understated, keeps herself to herself on the court, doesn't really give you much in the way of an emotional reaction. But what a ball hitter she is, and what a chance she's got this Wimbledon to go even further. Olga Savchuk alongside me, so our quarterfinal lineup is complete. And if there's anybody out there who picked these 8 quarterfinalists, well, I don't believe you is my answer to that. Because here we go, Marta Kostyuk and Jasmine Paolini. Linda Noskova will face Elisa Mertens for the first time in their respective careers. In this section of the draw, the lower half of the draw, top half of the draw, Naomi Osaka and Karolina Mukova, and then Jessica Pegula and Coco Gauff. So, Olga, go on, have a look at that and tell me
5: yeah,
0: who are semi-finalists, finalists, and champion is going
5: to
0: be.
5: No, I just wanted to touch base about the bottom half, mm-hmm. and I think every single player from there have a massive chance to proceed to the final. Yes, and the top half for me looks a bit more...
0: I tricky. Wouldn't say,
5: yeah, stronger, but tricky. Yeah, trickier. So I feel that this

0: as she felt during her semi-final against Andreeva and in Paris. So I think she could take, you know, positives from there, and she is really enjoying on the court. She's really loving playing grass this year, and again Mertens and Paolini. Paolini, what a match she produced today! What a quality! And I feel that she's finding her way back, and she's been into that occasion twice in the final of slams. So it's also you know, she has a lot of experience. She's been there, so
1: she does. And I think, I mean, looking at that on paper in this lower half of the draw, because that's what we're focusing on right now. My gut instinct is Marta Kostyuk is the form player, so I'd give her the slight edge, although you were raving about Jasmine Paolini's performance today. So I take that under due guidance, but I would slightly edge to Marta, just slightly.
0: Me too. I have to say, in this matchup, I would also put probably Kostyuk as the favourite to win. Yeah.
1: And Noskova and Mertens, again, they've never met before at tour level, but they'll know all about the other's game. Both very sweet timers of the ball, but I would give Noskova the slight edge. But I would say again in mitigation that Elisa Mertens has been a Grand Slam semi-finalist in the past before, back in 2018, admittedly at the Aussie Open, but nevertheless she's got that taste of experience, and of course she is a Grand Slam champion in the doubles, multiple titles that she's won, so she's got that extra X factor when it comes to being used to dealing with the pressure of that environment. So I'm sitting slightly firmly on the fence with that, but leaning one leg slightly towards Noskova. And then it comes to the top half of the draw, and it's so difficult to pick. You can make a case for all four of them. My personal opinion at the start of the championships was I felt like Sabalenka and Rybakina's form couldn't be trusted. And then I automatically looked at Jessica Pegula because she just doesn't really ever... You did too.
0: Yes.
1: Oh, Olga, we were on the same wavelength
0: here. We made this tournament.
1: Haven't we done well?
0: We just could write the draw until the end and that's it, you know?
1: We so could. But, I mean, Osaka against Mukova, I mean, Mukova's got all of the skills and the shots to really trouble Naomi Osaka and the rhythm that she likes. So that's a big question mark for me. I might even slightly favour Rukova in that matchup. And then Pegula and Goff will toss a coin. I mean, again, I would probably slightly favour Pegula just because of the consistency. And her forehand into Coco's forehand, I mean, Jess Pegula's cross-court forehand, for me, is one of the best shots on the WTA Tour. It's so heavy and flat. So Coco's not going to have much time to wind up that big swing on the forehand. So for that reason, and that reason alone, maybe, I think I would slightly favour Jess.
0: And I have nothing to add, so you just cover all the
1: all, oh, all come the on.
0: No, but I will agree with you about Pegula and Goff. Mm. I would still, I would slightly favor Pegula in this match. And Osaka and Mukova, I would probably go towards Osaka in this match just because seeing her form this year on grass and watching her previous match against Arina Sabalenka and the match before against Daria Kasatkina. The performance was just too clean, too perfect, with a lot of aggression and power, like the old Naomi Osaka, which we known before when she was winning these majors.
1: But yet again, Olga, here at Wimbledon, we are going to have a brand new champion this year.
0: Really?
1: A brand new Wimbledon champion.
0: Do we?
1: Yep.
0: Yeah, you're right. But, you know, I have to say, Sue, as we saw so many Czech players in the past in the final and winning this championship, I wouldn't be surprised as well by you having a
1: Noskova
0: Czech final, even.
1: Or Mukova.
0: Yeah.
1: Oh, it could be either.
0: Czech final.
1: Oh, it could be an all. Yes, you're right. Sorry, I was a bit slow,
0: right?
1: On the uptake,
0: yes.
1: There. Sorry.
0: On the flip
1: you were
0: of
1: making
0: the
1: a really hot. So sorry. It's been a long day.
0: Yes.
1: It's been a long, hot day. But what we do know is that was a terrific performance from Linda Noskova, and she is through, and we are going to see her again. And she will be in a first quarterfinal here on the grass at Wimbledon. Now then, what I hear you cry has been asking on happening on centre court. Well, got the answer for you. Arthur Ferry, although he was born in Paris, I might add, but it is Arthur
0: Ferry.
1: Wait,
0: is there any difference the way you say it?
1: Well, Arthur or Arthur?
0: Okay, is he Arthur?
1: Stop it now. Stop it, Olga Savchuk. You're getting playful. Stop it. So, yes, Arthur Ferry and Grigor Dimitrov. The first set went the way of Arthur Ferry. Let's see what's happened in the second set with Mikey Pereira.
2: Second serve to come here is Ferry Can he see off these set point opportunities again?

0: he steps forward. The forehand goes long from Ferry. Dimitrov looks towards his coaching team and clenches his fist. We are a set-a-piece now.
1: So all square on centre in front of the watching Roger Federer in the Royal Box today. It's a star-studded Royal Box, and Grigor Dimitrov is turning on the style against Ferry, the British player, who's had such a fantastic run here this year. Let's head over to Court 12, I think, now, and join Pippa Horn. Hello, Pippa.
2: Hello, hello. So many good matches today, aren't there, on this second Monday of Wimbledon. The one that I'm watching is an absolute cracker. It's on court 12. The momentum has swung in favor of the fourth seeds, Simona Bilelli and Andrea Vavasori, who lead 3-2 in the second set after securing the first break of serve in the whole match, in fact, because they lost the opening set 7-6. But actually, Austin Krajicek and Nikola Mektic have an immediate opportunity to break back after a double fault from Vavasori. So here goes Vavasori. He's taking just a little bit more time to compose himself before this serve. It's to the body of Mektic, and it's Vavasori and Mektic going toe for toe from the baseline, and Mektic slips but gets a racket on it, and Bilelli is there to put away the overhead. So we're back to juice. And a wry smile there from Bilelli and Vavasori. This match, as I say, is a really intriguing one. Bilelli and Vavasori came into today without dropping a set all tournaments, and they've responded exactly as you would expect from the fourth seed. So they're a set down, but they're 3-2 up. And they now have an opportunity, Sue, to close out this game and elongate the lead to 4-2. Back to you.
1: Pippa, thank you very much indeed. We're going to dart straight across now the Wimbledon complex, not very far away, court two. And Robno, hello again.
3: Hello, Sue, and I'm watching another mixed doubles quarterfinal between Christian Harrison and Zhang Shuai, the number three seeds, who are taking on Britain's Joe Salisbury and Leila Fernandez, the former US Open finalist. And an early break for Harrison and Zhang Shuai, because they lead by 3-1. High quality mixed doubles this, and Harrison and Zhang Shuai have real pedigree at that, including at the Aussie Open, where they reached where they won the Aussie Open earlier this year. So they are quite a combination, and they have started well in this match, leading by 3-1.
1: And Robno, I just wanted to follow up and let you know that the apple cake, which is fantastic, by the way, today, I followed your advice and I didn't go big on the portion size because of your very wise words.
3: But you're an athlete, Sue. You always have been, and that's why we look up to you.
1: In my mind, but nothing else. But
3: I'm afraid I ate too big a piece and barely made it to the number two court.
1: Well, it was delicious, but thank you very much indeed for those very wise words of advice. To call three, and Richard Connolly, hello.
4: Hello, Sue. No cake allowed in this commentary position. A total ban on sugary treats. And if you believe that, you'll believe anything. One of the mixed doubles combinations that have been the most successful at the championships over the last half dozen years, I would suggest, Neil Skupski of Great Britain and Desiree Kravchik of the United States. They are the number six seeds this year. They were champions here in 2021 and 2022. This is their third consecutive quarterfinal, because this is the stage that we are at. Their opponents, redoubtable, the Croatian Mate Pavic, so often a contender for the biggest doubles titles, a former men's doubles champion here with Nikola Mektic and a former mixed champion himself. His partner this year is the 27-year-old from Hungary, Fanny Stoller, who is in her first ever Grand Slam quarterfinal. So she hasn't got the experience, but she did win the girls doubles here 11 years ago. So experience of success on these lawns nonetheless. We're in the very early stages here. Kravchik serving at 1-all in the opening set.
1: Lovely stuff, Rich. Thank you very much indeed. So, Olga Savchuk, I know you're getting ready to go home for the evening. You've put in a very hard day's work.

0: which is surprising, but good to see. Thank you.
1: Thank you. Ouch.
0: Thank you for that. Tell me your thoughts from today. What has been the thing that sort of grabbed you the most in terms of the performances that we've seen so far and maybe of what is yet to come?
2: No, I think I was quite impressed with Jasmine Paolini, as I said earlier today. Her performance, it was just such a high level of tennis from both of them. And all throughout the match, there was no really dips in the level. That's why I really enjoy that match. And I think all the matches on center court today will be a thriller to watch. Mm-hmm. And also a lot of outside courts matches, a lot of juniors out there. Myself, I went to see a couple of juniors and I was impressed. I was like, whoa, when did that happen? The level of junior tennis just...
0: Is it so much different for when you were coming through juniors?
2: Yes.
0: In what ways? The pace, the power?
2: The power, and also how tall these players are these days, and also how mature they are at the age. You know, when I played and I was 15, I was like really like a kid. These days, they're ready to, you know, to take a court, to take the championship. So I was impressed, I have to say, and it was nice. I was just browsing around and watching all kind of different matches, and also a lot of good doubles and mixed doubles today. A lot of Grand Slam champions in doubles and mixed doubles, they are performing today on all courts. I know court 18 is very good court to watch, court 12 very good to watch. A lot of Grand Slam champions are there. I mean, Vera Zvonareva, Laura Zygmunt was earlier today, then Yelena Ostapenko playing mixed last match on court 12, as well as Danilina Krunic, twice Grand Slam finalist on court 18. So really plenty to watch.
0: I absolutely agree with you, because I noticed earlier Marcelo Arevalo and Matej Pavic were on court 14.
2: Yes.
0: I mean, and they phenomenal. Are, yes, Pavic has been a former world number one in the doubles. And to get up close and watch that kind of level, I thought that's a fantastic match to put out there and for the fans to watch. So there has been brilliant tennis today. It's been brilliant being with you. Thank you so much. I'm going to see you tomorrow again, I think. I think we might be doing a match again together.
2: Oh,
0: I know.
2: I like that.
0: I think we might be. But thank you for today. It's been lovely. We will see you tomorrow. Have a very nice evening. It's a very lovely evening here at Wimbledon. The shadows are just starting to lengthen just after 6 o'clock in the evening, but it's been a glorious day and plenty more tennis to come. They're just getting ready for Taylor Fritz and Sasha Bublik on number one court in front of me. But so many people are still here, and certainly on the hill and around the grounds. So it's a good moment to head out and join Ellie Collins.
3: I've headed down and I'm near the strawberries and cream tent, and I bumped into four girls who look like you are having the time of your life. Two of you seem to have got the polka dots in season, because that's what you're wearing. You guys look great. Is it your first time at Wimbledon?
4: Yes, it is.
3: First time. Okay, how did you get tickets?
4: We queued at 4 a.m., 4:50. And we stood in line for like until 10, and then we got the tickets.
3: So you stood in line for 6 hours. Are you thinking now that you're here, it was so worth it?
4: It was worth it. And we had a lot of fun on the line. We got some wine, got some snacks, had some fun.
3: So you got some wine?
4: Yeah.
3: Wait, I love that. 4 o'clock start and you are still on it now. They've got pims in hand, strawberries in hand, doing Wimbledon right. What's been the best part of the day so far?
5: I mean, it's honestly just being here and experiencing the energy that is going around and experiencing a different culture, I would say. I mean, because it's different from back home.
3: What's so different about it? Where is back home?
5: I mean, I'm from India, so cricket is majorly the sport there. So it's a completely different sport, different environment. So yeah, it's been very fascinating to see it.
3: Are you into tennis? Are you big tennis fans?
4: Recent big fans. My dad is a huge fan, so I've been conditioned. And also, she's my flatmate. She's the biggest fan I know. She's the reason we're here. And she's the reason I love tennis.
3: I love that. Why do you love tennis so much? How did you get into it?
6: One of my cousins, like my elder cousin's sister, she's really into it, and I thought she was like the coolest sister growing up, so I just copied everything she did, and that's how I got into tennis.
3: Do you know what? I think that's a completely fair way to get into it. So have you got a favorite tennis player?
6: Yes, Carlos Alcaraz.
3: Carlos Alcaraz.
6: We miss him.
3: Yeah.
6: We miss him.
3: I think he's up there with a few people's favorite tennis players, so I bet you're pretty gutted that you've not seen him today.
6: Yes, but also, we just need him to get better and come back.
3: Well, there you go. If you could say anything to him now, give him a message of support, what would you say?
6: Just best of luck and please come back soon. We miss you.
3: Blushing as she says it, I love that. Guys, thank you so much. Enjoy your day. Thanks for speaking to us.
5: Thank you. Have a good day.
0: That's great stuff. Thank you very much indeed, Ellie. Ellie roving around the grounds at Wimbledon on this day 8. And what a day it's been. Plenty more tennis to come because the matches have gone long today. A reminder that you're listening to the Wimbledon radio channel on the second Monday, 6:03.
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0: Well, I've just watched in the company of Raj Chothri, who joins me. Hello.
7: Hi, Sue.
0: We've just been watching Taylor Fritz and Sasha Bublik walk onto court, and Taylor in that very natty white blazer and the white trousers looks like a throwback straight out of the 1930s here at Wimbledon, doesn't he?
7: He does. He does. Now, there's been a lot of talk about that fashion that has been showing up on the Wimbledon courts.
0: Yeah.
7: And are you a fan?
0: I like it. Yeah? I think it gives you a chance to... It's always nice for the players to just express a little bit of personality in a way that we don't normally see. And the Grand Slams can be so stressful and so much pressure that I really like the fact that some of them are embracing that side of their personalities and showing it. And I think that's quite fun.
7: Yeah, I don't know where folks don't really relate to the people that have an issue with it, because it doesn't impact the quality of the tennis, doesn't really change, doesn't lengthen or anything else. It brings some interest into the very beginning of the match, which is, you know, it takes a bit of time for them to do the warm up and then get into the match and sort of get some drama going. So I think it's kind of nice. And he looks pretty sharp in his outfit, I think.
0: He looks really elegant. And I love the kind of...
7: In his out Fritz.
0: And his out Fritz. Oh, I see what you've done there. Everybody else is razor sharp at this time of the day today, and I'm flagging. Good to have your company here, Raj. I'm going to need it. It's a nice nod to history here at Wimbledon, but also, with Naomi Osaka, it's a kind of a nod to history and culture from her perspective as well. So I think it's really, really nice, and it's not like we haven't seen it before. Roger used to do it, and other players have done it notably down the years. So I think it's a really lovely extra element. Let's talk about this match as they run down to their respective ends of the court. The coin toss has been completed. And Taylor Fritz, who I know is someone that you've certainly had your eye on this Wimbledon, and you spoke very, very positively about his chances at the start of the fortnight. This is a head-to-head that's dead level for all. Have they met on grass before? I'm just having a look. Yes, they have had a couple of meetings. They've both gone the way of Taylor.
7: Yeah, they have. And, you know, I think this is an interesting matchup because Taylor is... He's a workhorse on the court. He's gonna battle out there. He competes extremely well. And Bublik is an incredibly talented player that can hit any shot in the book. And if he is on that day, he can threaten anybody in the world. The question is, in those moments of inspiration, does he have the solid attention span to be there for five sets if need be against a guy who is not going to relent for any of those moments?
0: Well, he's had a turbulent journey, hasn't he? 9 hours, 38 minutes on court. Five-setter against Francis Tiafoe. That was a stunning performance, but it had to be to get the better of Francis. It started with a five-set roller coaster against Thanasi Kokkinakis. And Kyrian Xhaka was a blip in between, a straight sets win. So he's already been through the mill over 3 hours longer on court than Taylor. How big of a factor in round four is that, or not really?
7: That starts to add up, I think, physically. Over time, your body doesn't recover quite as much. And so the tank starts to incrementally be a little bit less than the round before. And, you know, I think you referenced that he's been through the five setters. I think Taylor is a different challenge because the TFO, for instance, is an incredibly talented player, but there's going to be some dips and ebbs in his focus and concentration. Taylor doesn't tend to have as much of that happening. He tends to be a guy who competes straight through. So I think it's a slightly different level of pressure over time that Bublik's going to face today.
0: What is going to determine this match today? Because I feel in the last year that we've seen a different Sasha Bublik. I think it was after Wimbledon last year. He went on that tear up, didn't he? Started winning titles in that little mini European clay swing in the mountains in the summer here in Europe. And then just really solidified in his rise up into the top 10. So I feel like there's been a shift, a gear change.
7: Yeah.
0: And I just wonder if this is another real test of that gear change here today.
7: Yeah, it's really interesting with Bublik because, you know, on some levels, sort of his superpower is that it didn't mean everything to him to win tennis matches, right? For a lot of tennis players, it's life and death every single match. But for him, through his career, it's always been sort of not the most important thing to him. But he has made that shift to value his opportunities. He's understood that he can play at that level. And I think, you know, he's going to be challenging himself to do that. I think what's going to determine what happens in this match is really serve and return, and not so much the ace count, but it's really who's going to be accurate with their serve so that their first strike on the ball after that, they can take charge of the point. And for Taylor, you know, is he going to be able to block back enough of the Bublik serves to be able to get into the point and cause some damage on his serve?
0: That is a very good question and a good point. The other thing I noticed when I was looking at the notes for this earlier is that surge of titles for Sasha in the last year has catapulted him to within just one title difference to Taylor Fritz, who's in double figures at 10. But 9 now for Sasha.
7: Yeah, it's an amazing run. It's an amazing run. And, you know, I think he's gaining confidence to know that a match like this is something that is within his grasp. And, you know, I would love to see a Sasha Bublik who's coming to the table for this match and being able to be consistent throughout. He's such a good entertainer, and I just think there's a little bit of that contrast because Taylor is kind of no nonsense. He's all business when he gets out on the tennis court. And it's good to see him back healthy as well. He was away with some knee issues, and he's back on the grass. You know he's hungry here. I think that time away actually probably increased his internal drive, if you can even say that, because he's pretty driven as it is.
0: He is. But it did make him more hungry. And I think after having a taste of getting to the final at the US Open, again, that's another big step forward. Now the next challenge is to take the next step and win a Grand Slam. He's been one of those players that you felt like would be most likely in many ways, maybe at the US, certainly on the grass. He's a big, big danger to so many to make that next step. Maybe this is the year, maybe not. Looking at his section of the draw, I wonder what you feel his chances are if he does come through this match. Frantically looking for my draw sheet here. Thank you very much. There you go. Thank you, Raj. So Yuri Lehechka or Sasha Zverev next for the winner of this. And of course, they're in a section that features Flavio Caboli's already gone through, but Dimitrov and Ferry doing battle on centre court right now. So actually, this half of the draw slightly less problematic than the top half.
7: Well, yes, you don't have the known grass challenges within Sinner and some guy named Djokovic.
0: Yeah, he's quite good, apparently.
7: Yeah, so, I mean, everybody's got their work cut out for them, and I think Sinner said it best. You know, if you're facing a player in the fourth round or quarterfinals of a Grand Slam, it kind of doesn't matter what their name is because they're playing at that level, and you have to expect that they're going to play a very high level of tennis.
0: When you're a player like a Taylor Fritz, who's used to being a regular visitor to this stage of a Grand Slam, and Sasha a little bit less so, looking to make a second Grand Slam quarterfinal in his career. But how much does your mental preparation shift at this stage? Because in the early rounds, it's all about surviving a test against a very, very high-quality qualifier or someone who just plays the match of their life that is looking for the biggest win of their career against you. Your seeding helps you face players a lot lower than you in the rankings, which makes it potentially a lot more straightforward. But now it's no longer straightforward, and the guys and ladies on the other side of the net are established names. So I wonder then how much the mental shift develops at this stage.
7: I mean, I think there is... I don't know if I'd call it a shift. I don't know if that's the word I would use. I would call it a little bit of an evolution from the start of the tournament. I think every player will tell you, I don't care if they're number one or 200 in the world, they will say to you that first round is very nervy because the tournament can be over for you in a flash. So once you get through that and you start building, then you start building through each round, and it's important that you start feeling building that confidence as you go forward. And I think for a guy like Taylor Fritz, he's a really cerebral kind of guy. He's a student of the game. His tennis IQ is very high. So he's building on all of his things through practices, through matches. And he comes into this match, I'm sure, with his team, with Mike Russell, he's come up with a very, very clear game plan that he wants to implement against Bublik.
0: Well, he's just held his opening service game in about 30 seconds. It was very impressive from the American. More from this in a second. But Pippa Horn has a set point on court 12.
8: Yes, and I do. And it's for the Italian duo of Simona Bolelli and Andrea Vavasori. They've squandered their first set point opportunity because Vavasori just threw in a double fault. That's actually the sixth double fault from the Italians so far in this encounter. They still have another opportunity, though, to claim this second set and level out the match at one set apiece. 40-30 after an hour and 44 minutes. Here is Andrea Vavasori. It's another let cord. Goodness me, there have been so many let cords in this encounter so far. Wasn't a single breakpoint opportunity in the opening set, but the four seeds were able to break serve in the fifth game of the second. And here is a second attempt at a first serve from Vavasori. The place up was rejected. It's still pretty windy and blustery on court 12. That's a great first serve, but it's responded to well. Forehand to forehand, cross-court battle now. Vavasori in control, and it's second set in the bag for the Italians. An unforced error from Austin Krajicek. It just missed by a few centimeters wide of the line, and we are into a decider. The key difference in this second set has been their ability to capitalize when the opportunity finally came. As I say, they broke in the fifth game of the second set, the first break of the entire match, and they protected that advantage ever since. So it really has been a game of fine margins between these two very experienced pairings. But Bolelli and Vavasori have just claimed the second set, and this match will be decided by a third.
0: Pippa, thank you very much indeed. Sasha Bublik looking to get off to a fast start as well, and he has done, although he did drop a point in that opening service game of his, and it was an absolutely brilliant ripped forehand inside in down the line, wasn't it, from Fritz?
7: Yeah. You know, I mean, I think any opportunity these guys get on their opponent's serve, they're going to be looking to be aggressive and see if they can find a way to disturb them, because they're going to be firing some bullets off the serve. Both of them possess formidable weapons in the serve.
0: I just wonder if you would agree with me that one of the elements of this matchup that I think really does favor Taylor Fritz is the backhand battle, because I feel like his backhand is just one of the most solid, and well, I feel like it's chiseled out of granite. That's how good it is.
7: I like that. I would love to have some part of any part of my tennis game be described as chiseled out of granite. That's a high compliment, but I'm nowhere near that. Taylor Fritz, however, is. You are correct. We just saw as...
0: he nets it straight away.
7: He nets one straight away, just to keep you honest, Sue.
0: Absolutely.
7: But no, you're right. That backhand side is super, super strong, and I think he's going to try to exploit that. But I think on Bublik as well, His forehand side, he produces some winners, but he can make some errors from that wing as well. So it'll be interesting to see if Taylor decides to use that backhand to go up the line to change direction, stay in that forehand corner against Bublik.
0: Well, they are crushing balls at each other at the moment until Taylor blinks first with his forehand, which when he's under pressure, that can be the wing that could go a little bit off, isn't it?
7: Well, it'll be that. It's that same idea. I think in many cases, it's oftentimes the shot that you create a lot with and you're very aggressive with. It's also the side. It's a double-edged sword, right? Mm-hmm. Because you're taking bigger risk. You're going to be making a few more errors off that side.
0: So serving at 15-30, so a little bit of early pressure on the American. down at our near end of the court, and that return was an excellent one from Sasha Bublik. Short backswing, punchy on the backhand, and that ball was straight back at Taylor Fritz.
7: Yeah, he took a risk. He positioned his body inside the baseline, and he had to athletically lunge to that two-handed backhand, but he drove it down the line.
0: So serving at two break points down here, Taylor Fritz, not the bumpy start he would want. Only 6 minutes on the clock, with Taylor Fritz now looking for a backhand cross court, and Sasha Bublik is there with the slice backhand. I think we'll see a bit of that today. Here comes another deep to the baseline. Taylor Fritz lining up a forehand, coming in on a shorter ball, another forehand, and there's a chance for a lob from Bublik, but that is smashed away by Taylor Fritz. You've got to get that spot on because he's a giant at the net.
7: Well, I don't think Bublik had too many options at that point other than to throw up the lob, but you are correct. If you're going to hit a lob over Taylor Fritz with his wingspan, it's got to be a very good one.
0: So second break point to save for Taylor Fritz. Oh, that's a big serve out wide. Too big. Far too big. Ball ricocheted off the towel box at the end of the court. Second serve incoming, looking down the tee. Bublik there with his forehand. And Taylor Fritz, oh my goodness. Well, that mighty backhand that we were raving about, dead net called off it. That ball just hopped up and popped onto the Bublik side of things, and the apology was instantaneous as far as Taylor Fritz was concerned. So the first crisis is averted for Taylor Fritz as he goes big with the serve from the deuce court. But we are going to head over to centre court because it's been a thriller so far between Grigor Dimitrov and Arthur Ferry. Time to dip into commentary now. Business end of the third set. Mikey Pereira and Barry Cowan.
9: Two games away here, Grigor Dimitrov, from going two sets to one up here on centre court. This is our second match of the day here on this glorious court. As Grigor Dimitrov, 4-3 up, serving here. First serve lands safely. Ferry with a backhand cross court. Dimitrov meets it with a volley. Ferry with a good strike again, testing the volley work of Dimitrov, and Ferry goes long with the lob.
10: Yeah, what an opening point. Again, it's that pattern of play. Sets it up, the wide serve, followed by the forehand down the line. And this time he did have to work hard at the net. Everything's sort of starting to slot into gear for Dimitrov. He's 21 of 27 when he comes forward.
9: 15 love as Dimitrov winds up a first serve. Great first serve. Perfect placement down the tee. As an ace once more comes his way. 30 love.
10: Double figures now in terms of aces.
9: Just a few minutes shy of the two-hour mark between these two. It's another good first serve there from Dimitrov. Ferry is there with a volley, and Dimitrov puts it away. Again, moving forward well there, the Bulgarian.
11: 14.
10: I thought for a moment he'd made the wrong decision going back at Ferry, who was standing there.
9: Just the one other time Dimitrov has played a British player here at Wimbledon. That was against Andy Murray in the quarterfinals here back in 2014. And he won that day.
11: Game.
9: So will he find another win here?
10: Yeah, and he famously said, I knew I was going to win in the knockout. Picked something up. Whether he just convinced himself, well, even if it was a bluff,
9: yeah.
10: It's not a bad bluff.
9: It's a very good one. So Dimitrov is a game away from this third set going his way. Arthur Ferry serving at the Royal Box end with superstars watching on. Roger Federer being one of those. And the first serve is safely in there from Ferry. He moves forward to the net but misses that volley.
10: Start of the game that Ferry would have wanted. Slightly late on that forehand volley.
9: Have you got a brown suit in your wardrobe like Roger?
10: No, I need to get one.
9: Looks good, doesn't it? Shall we buy them together? That'd be fun. Find out where he got it.
10: Well, I don't think he paid for it.
9: It comes the second serve for Ferry to the backhand of Dimitrov. good backhand from the Bulgarian Ferry. He has his hands on his hips. He's not happy with that shot he's just played. It's love 30, and Dimitrov, he can see the finish line in this set.
10: Yeah, in simple terms, Ferry is going to be in trouble if he's been serving below 50%, and that is the case in this third set. 44, and you compare that to Dimitrov, 86.
9: Love 30. Ferry misses that first serve.
10: He's lost rhythm on that serve. I mean, that for me has been the biggest key in the third.
9: Second serve comes here. Dimitrov waiting patiently, unleashes with that backhand, and now he can dance around onto the forehand, but it's too heavy from Dimitrov.
10: It's a good strike. Nothing wrong with the intention there from Dimitrov. He would love to break here, and then he can start serving in the fourth.
9: 15-30. Arthur Ferry, the only Brit through to the second week at this year's championships, nets with that first serve. Second serve to come here. The backhand slice from Dimitrov just about caught the back edge of the baseline. Then Ferry with a deep shot as well. He's found the depth again with that backhand, and Dimitrov slices wide.
10: He just got caught peppering the slice was Ferry. That was nice control tennis from him.
9: We have reached the two-hour mark in this fourth round tussle. Remember, a place in the quarterfinals is on the line here. A matchup with Flavio Caboli lies in wait. Ferry lands a good serve, and Dimitrov into the net.
11: 40-30.
10: He's becoming the master of the big events, Caboli. Tell you what a great achievement that is after what he did in Paris to back it up again here.
9: 40-30. Here for Ferry. First serve to the backhand of Dimitrov. Just stretching there, the Bulgarian gets it back into play. Ferry has lost his footing. He's okay, gives a thumbs up, but he had to twist and turn quickly there.
10: Yeah, sometimes those are nasty because I don't think he slipped. It's just, when I get a replay, it just looked like the knee just didn't. Yeah, he did slip actually. The right leg gave way. Sometimes that helps.
9: Yeah, he quickly gave the thumbs up to Dimitrov, who knows more than most about injuries on this court. He checked on his British opponent right away, did Grigor. On to juice here. First serve to the forehand of Dimitrov. Ferry moving forward with a forehand of his own. Then the forehand down the centre of the court from Ferry. Dimitrov, heavy forehand there. A bit short that time from Dimitrov. Now it's the backhand slice. It's a lengthy rally, this one, an important rally, important point here in this third set. Dimitrov moving forward with the half volley into the net.
10: Brilliant pass. Listen to the reaction from the crowd. He had to be durable there. Ferry.
11: Advantage, Ferry.
10: I haven't seen too many of those longer points, just the 11th. Winning that battleground, Dimitrov 6-5. And he's also winning the 0-4 and the 5-8.
9: First serve lands safely for Ferry. Then the forehand into the open space. He does get through that game. And for Dimitrov, he leads 5-4. And will look to close out this third set.
11: One set up.
10: Yeah, I think it's a really good effort. Really, really good effort from Ferry. I mean, drop serve right at the beginning of the set. Just being able to put those building blocks in place gives himself a chance. Next game also gives himself a chance, if he doesn't break, to start the next set serving. Starting to feel a lot more comfortable because it was a rocky period, wasn't it, those five games?
9: Yeah, it certainly was. But Ferry, he's just making Dimitrov go out and get this set himself here. As he wants to stay really competitive, and that's exactly what he's doing here, the British wildcard.
11: Time.
9: But now this will be a big test for both. I mean, Grigor Dimitrov stepping up to the plate. and trying to get this over the line, this third set. David Nalbandian giving some advice.
10: Yeah, first serve, first ball, keep moving those legs. Sometimes it's as simple as that. I mean, that's when he does play his best. Get that first serve, then use the forehand.
9: He's ready here, Dimitrov, first serve, and the forehand down the line from Dimitrov. He'll move forward, but it's an uncomfortable volley as Ferry asked a really probing question with that pass.
10: Brilliant point from Dimitrov. Exceptional pass from Ferry.
11: I love the scene.

0: Sometimes, though, when he loses that point, maybe just puts a bit of doubt in his mind for Dimitrovic. Shouldn't, because he did nothing wrong.
1: Love 15. Good start for Ferry. Dimitrov with a serve to the backhand of Ferry. Then the forehand cross court from Dimitrov. Ferry looking for that forehand slice. Couldn't quite find it.
0: Yeah, I don't know why he ended up playing the slice. Did he just slightly overrun it? Did he just not get the right grip? It was not. I mean, it was an okay approach.
1: Yep. He then threw his racket high in the sky, did Arthur Ferry, and caught it. 15 all. Good serve down the tee from Dimitrov. Gives him the chance to move forward with a forehand. That's not coming back.
2: 30.
1: Big, bold striking from Grigor.
0: Now he's hit that forehand down the line a lot. Just looking at it, it's 40% into the Ferry forehand and 50% into the Ferry backhand. So he spreads it nicely.
1: 30-15. Dimitrov 2 points away from securing this set. Misses with the first serve. Here comes the second serve. An expectant centre court crowd here enjoying this tussle, but misses that second serve. Double fault.
0: Do you cover the wide serve here if you're Arthur Ferry? Just looking at the third set, he's gone there 67% of the time, Dimitrov.
1: Well, let's see if he goes there again. Dimitrov, 30 all, goes down the tee, but it is a let. Very quick ball boy goes to retrieve that ball and gets back in position. Here comes the first serve again here for Dimitrov. Ferry is bouncing around on the balls of his feet, about 6 feet behind the baseline, but Dimitrov sends the ball past him with an ace.
0: Well, he decided to go with the serve. That's won him every single point that he has gone down the middle.
1: Ace number 12 for Dimitrov, and it brings up a set point here. Can he find it? Misses with that first serve. Arthur Ferry back into his return position. Dimitrov serving from the sunshine. Ferry takes the forehand return early. Then Dimitrov with a forehand up the line. Dimitrov there with the volley. It wasn't the best of volleys, but Ferry misses the pass. And Dimitrov now very much has control of this fourth round matchup here on centre court. He's two sets to one up as he takes this third set, six games to four.
3: That has been such a great match, and it's still got a little bit of meat on the bone on centre court. Things have just balanced up a little bit here. Bublik, Raj, Chothri alongside me making the early breakthrough, but now we're back on serve, and Taylor Fritz has muscled past him into a 4-3 lead.
4: Yeah, I think if we were chatting about this match, I don't think anybody would have thought we would have already had two breaks of serve in this match at 4-3 in the first set. But all things level now as we are on serve. Well, not level, but on serve at least, with Bublik serving into Fritz, losing the first point on his serve. So it could be an interesting moment.
3: I've got a question for you, bit of a left field one, but I know you like these kind of left field questions. If I said, and this is in no way disrespectful to any of the coaching setups or with any of the players on the ATP Tour or the WTA Tour, but if there was a player right now that you could magically appear in their coaching setup or get asked to and take on, who would be the player who you feel you'd really like to work with to add something to their game?
4: I mean, you know, I know that he's been out there and done a little bit of coaching. He worked with Djokovic. He's been, you know, working with Draper. So I think Andy Murray would be an amazing coach. And the reason for that is that he had incredible skills. He was a great athlete. But in truth, when you look at his game in that era, for him to break through and be part of the equation with Federer, Nadal, and Djokovic, really impressive. And why I think he was able to do that was his sense of the game, the tactics that he used, the way he read the game, and the way he figured out how to get just disturb his opponents enough and find holes in their game and exploit them. And I think that aspect, you know, if he can share that with the player, not just from creating game plans, but also share that sort of skill set of being able to read the game in that way, that would be a huge gift.
3: And what about if I was to offer you the chance to work with anyone? Because there's a player that you look at and you think, I could really take them places, because I think this is maybe what they're missing, or not missing, but hasn't quite developed enough, and I would really love the challenge of developing that with that player. Well, whom might that be?
4: Well, if we're talking about on the guy's side, you know, just right now, I did Caboli's match today, and I just think he's got a great team around him.
3: Yeah.
4: So
3: absolutely.
4: I commend them. I commend them completely. I just feel like just observing the way they operate, it's a great environment. It's a great culture of exploration. You know, there's emotion, there's excitement, there's joy. There's sort of a normalcy around that. It's not so narrow focused in a way that feels unhealthy. And I think working with, and he's got tons of talent, and it would be about developing just those, you know, he's starting to get more and more consistent and being able to bolster that and then find the nooks and crannies where he could really start being consistently a guy that's expected to win those huge matches.
3: So what attracts you to that is kind of like the whole package, the whole vibe around the player and the coaching setup the way it is right now.
4: Well, for me, as a coach, having done it for nearly 2.5 decades, at this point, you know, it's one thing to have a talented player, which is always a gift, but you're in the trenches with that human being day in and day out. You're traveling with them. You're having 2 meals with them or 3 meals with them a day. You are in constant contact with a person. So you're investing a lot of yourself into a human being, and you're trying to develop their tennis and hopefully them as a human as well. And you're going through that process. So you have to be in a situation. For me, I value that very, very highly, because I think that's conducive to great performances over time.
3: I love that answer from you, Raj. I do. To be continued, because I'm going to ask you about a WTA player after we come back from this. But there is news to bring you from Court 2, where I think we go back to Robno. Hello.
2: So a set point for the British-Canadian pair of Joe Salisbury and Leila Fernandez here in the first set at 6-5 in the tiebreak. But serving from the far end is Zhang Shui to Leila Fernandez. Backhand down the centre of the court, and Zhang Shui nets. And the number 2 court crowd give a big ovation to Britain's Joe Salisbury and the Canadian Leila Fernandez, because in this mixed doubles quarterfinal, they've taken the first set on the tiebreak by 7-6.
3: Just watching an unbelievable rally that ends with Taylor Fritz pummeling across court backhand past the advancing Sasha Bublik. There is that backhand we were raving about, Raj, and it does the damage, and it puts him back in front at the back end of the opening set. 5-4 to the American now. Bublik's going to have to come out after this sit-down and serve to stay in the opening set.
4: Yeah, you don't get the sense that Fritz will have the wobble that he did earlier in the set. He seems to be sunk into his rhythm now, and I expect for him to drop a couple big serves. It'll be up to Bublik to see if he can neutralize that and find a way to get into the Taylor Fritz serve.
3: Well, I think because we are at the point where we're very close to the end of this set, I think we're going to drop in very shortly to commentary on this. Our colleagues are next door to us. This court is filling up all the time. Not that it was that empty to start with. It's just a few people took a break after the end of the Maddie Keys and Linda Noskova match, which ended in victory for Noskova. But they are all streaming back in, and then some. So let's join our team. Next door to us, Nick Monroe is in the company of Phil Stutt.
5: Down the line, then open up the court for that cross-court pass. Such great movement already from both players. Mentioned that Taylor Fritz has been on the court 3 hours and 15 minutes less than Bublik.
6: Is that going to play its part at some point later this evening? We shall see as Fritz fires another ace. That is the seventh from the American, who's first serve percentage actually isn't great, down at 42, but he's won every single first serve point thus far. And

0: Bublik's only dropped two behind his first serve. There's another huge delivery down the tee from Fritz. I think both of these players have got dinner dates, Nick, the way they're getting through these games at the moment.
1: They're moving quickly.
0: Don't think we're going to see a time violation this evening. 30 love, Fritz. The blocked return is long.
1: Yeah, you know, when I was playing doubles, this is what the Bryans would do when they're just rolling through games, serving so big, you would just turn around before you know it, they're already serving. You just can't even breathe here.
0: So three game points for Bublik to level up, which he does. Minimum of fuss, discards the spare ball, and then a little shake of the racket from Alexander Bublik in positive fashion. Who is going to blink first in this set? Who's going to get the initial foothold here?
1: Well, Taylor Fritz hasn't lost one point on his first serve. 11 of 11. Mentioned only, he's only serving 42% first serve, but hasn't lost a point yet.
0: Both players having scored the break, Bublik initially, Fritz hitting straight back. Always that little bit of extra pressure, though, when you get towards the climax of a set. As Fritz serves to guarantee himself nothing less than a tiebreak. It's the backhand to the inside in forehand of Bublik, who then runs across the baseline and tries to hammer another forehand winner up the line, but the net gets in the way this time. And so the American moves to 15 love. It's been another eventful day, and there's still plenty to come, of course. Arthur Ferry still in action against Grigor Dimitrov on center. Brilliant start from Ferry, who won the first set against the former semi-finalist. Very nearly got the better of Jannik Sinner last year, of course, before the injury struck. He was leading 2-love, and Sinner looked out of ideas. How that changed the course of history, with Sinner, after Dimitrov's retirement in the match, going on to win the title. Can he retain it? That's the question, as Fritz nets with the backhand return.
2: 40-love.
0: Or rather, Bublik does. And Fritz moves to 40-love here. And spying a 6-5 lead. Still less than half an hour's play. Backhand return. That was a good one. It was back onto Fritz very quickly, and he couldn't quite scoop 40, up the 15. Backhand this time.
1: Yeah, the tricky part about serving to Bublik is if you do serve body, it's got to really be in the body, not in the slot, because that was body backhand right where he could make a good strike on it.
0: Game points for the American to lead 6-5, just missing the center line. The flies have arrived in the commentary box just to add an extra frisson of drama to proceedings as Fritz goes up the line with his forehand, the deep slice from Bublik. Backhand from Fritz right onto the baseline. Such depth and power from these two. And this time Fritz just skewing that forehand wide of the court.
1: Yeah, such great depth and power. And Bublik's trying to mix in a backhand slice. It's more natural for Bublik to mix in the slice than a Taylor Fritz. And we haven't seen, we've only seen a couple drop shots from Bublik, but I think we'll see more to try to confuse Taylor Fritz.
0: Who's still got a game point here for a 6-5 advantage in set one. And goodness, he only just missed that serve. We saw the puff of titanium pigment, but it was just beyond the service box. So a second serve, Bublik stepping in to try and attack it, then the slice on the diagonal from him. Backhand from Fritz as they trade cross court for the time being. Another slice bringing Fritz in, the forehand approach, and doesn't have to play the volley. Bublik can't make the pass. And so Taylor Fritz does move back in front. That's 6-5 in the first.
1: Yeah, and I like that play from Bublik. You know, he went with a couple backhand slices deep, then he landed one short to try to bring Taylor Fritz in and ultimately missed the pass. But, you know, in these matches, you want to try to be a little bit unpredictable, not just play the same game from the baseline. Taylor Fritz, if he gets into a rhythm, he's one of the best ball strikers on the tour. If you watch him ever, if you watch him in practice, hit down the middle of the court, this guy hits the ball in the middle of the strings every single time. So Bublik's one of those guys, he can mix in the drop shot and the short slice. I think we're going to see more of that throughout this match.
0: And one of the things that impressed me, Nick, about the match in the previous round against Sonego was the fact that although Fritz wasn't redlining in that match, when push came to shove on the big points, particularly in the tiebreak, he delivered. He was coming up with the necessary when he was under pressure at the back end of that match.
1: Yeah, and that's where the belief comes in, right? Where he just believes in those big moments. He made first serves in the tiebreaker. He didn't miss the plus one shots. You know, he just believes when it comes down to the nitty gritty, he's going to be ready for it.
0: So something's got to give here. We've had a break apiece early in the set. Bublik striking first. Fritz replying immediately. Now Bublik looking to force the tiebreak. And the first serve
2: 15 love.
0: Isn't handled by Taylor. So 15 love. Bublik, like his opponent, sporting the white bandana. He's got a black racket. Fritz an orange one as he fires a serve down the tee. And again, Fritz had a play on it, couldn't quite make the return.
1: Yeah, Bublik's now using a Diadem racket. He and Svitolina, the only two pros in the top 100 using the Diadem.
0: 30 love. Missing with the first. Svitolina, who was some of the Wimbledon radio channels pick to go deep this year, if not win the title, but she lost in rather disappointing fashion to Schnigor. I watched that match. She was 4-love up in the first
2: 30,
0: set
2: 15.
0: As I arrived at court. By the time I got into the commentary position, it was 4-all.
1: Oh, wow.
0: And then she lost that set and then lost the second. And very unusually for Svitolina, she could not locate the court. She just could not get anything going that day. It was strange. 30-15 here. Bublik missing with the first serve. Looking to force the tiebreak in the opening set on the Wimbledon radio channel. And that's a double fault off the top of the tape. And it just lurched to the right and landed wide. So here's half a chance for the American.
1: Yeah, and this is what you want to do if you're Taylor Fritz. Just keep putting returns back in the court because you never know when Bublik might give you a couple double faults.
0: 30 all. That's a good return from Fritz, right back at the feet of Bublik, who was rushed there. And then Fritz crushes a forehand, had a bit of height on it, but the rally now well underway. Bublik's back in position. He lasers a backhand down the line and then waits for the high ball to bounce. And then Fritz almost lands a forehand pass up the line. He looks to the heavens because that did not miss by much.
2: 40-30.
1: That did not miss by much. You're so right. I mean, Bublik was able to hit a big-time approach shot. And Taylor Fritz on the dead run had the down the line, just missed.
0: Could so easily have been a set point. Instead, game point for Bublik to level at 6 games. Oh, that's another terrific return from Fritz. On the backhand, having to pick up that high velocity low ball, and he did it superbly.
1: Yeah, he's doing a great job of having a short backswing on the backhand return, and it's getting right back on Bublik before he can blink.
0: So Fritz still very much in the picture here in his bid to get the break that would win in the set. And again, that short backswing that Nick was referring to. And then on the angle as Bublik moved in, Fritz perilously close from Bublik's point of view to making that pass again.
1: Well, it just shows Bublik likes the tee serve on the deuce side because he keeps going to the backhand of Taylor Fritz. And Taylor Fritz, if you go into the forehand with pace, that's where he might chip and land it short. But Bublik keeps going into the strength of Taylor Fritz.
0: Bublik has dodged a couple of bullets in this game, but finishes it in style with an ace out wide, smack onto the sideline. And so in what has been a highly entertaining to and fro in this first set, we're going the distance. It's a tiebreak.
1: Yeah, sometimes players like to break down the strength to then get into the weakness. And that seems to be Bublik's play, to break down that backhand return and then attack the forehand.
0: Well, if it's half as good as the one Fritz played against Sonigo to win his previous round, it'll be worth seeing. And he starts in positive fashion with an unreturnable serve. The margins are often wafer thin in a tiebreak. Just one moment of magic or a glaring error can make the difference. As these two players bid to get their noses in front in this five-setter here on number one court with a place in the quarterfinals of the championships up for grabs. You're listening to the Wimbledon radio channel as this tournament heads towards the sharp end when the pressure really mounts. Bublik misses the first serve. Love one. Second, down the tee. Block return again on the backhand from Fritz, who now is looking for the pass. And although it wasn't his best passing attempt, Bublik's volley was loose. And there's the mini break.
1: Yeah, it actually, Taylor, mishit the passing shot down the line, and it went a little bit high. And that high backhand ball is difficult to make. You got to aim for the service line there, and then it'll stay in the court.
0: Love two then. Can Fritz get a double break here? It's another brilliant return, and some of his returns of late have been excellent, and it's one

0: Lands the serve and Fritz is
1: 4-0 Fritz.
0: Watching Bublik just miss by an absolute fraction, almost an atom in fact. A couple of millimetres, no more with that return, but that's enough to take Fritz to 4-love. And the man from San Diego, California, looking in very good shape now to move a set to the good. It's a long way back for Bublik, even more so as Fritz crumples the racket of the Kazakh and moves to within 2 points. 5-love in the breaker. This is dreamland for Fritz. And Bublik, who's played some excellent stuff himself in this set, in danger of having nothing to show here. It's a long, long road back from this position against the big serving American. Into the net goes Alexander Bublik, who won a title in Hong Kong this season on hard court early season. Half volley pick up from him, he did pretty well with that, but the lob from Fritz is good, and the backhand smash from Bublik, one of the hardest shots to execute, was never threatening the court, and who would have guessed this after such a tight set? 6-love Fritz in the breaker.
2: Yeah, you're exactly right. I mean, Taylor Fritz, he's gone into lockdown mode, hasn't missed a return. He's made Bublik play so much. I mean, coming into this tiebreak here, Taylor Fritz 17-11 tiebreak record, Bublik 16-9. But Taylor Fritz, this has been impressive.
0: And he's got 6 set points here. Out wide, ace, is it? It is. What a set from Taylor Fritz. And when you consider he was broken early, that was not an ace. I beg your pardon, that was Bublik serving, so we're still going here. Getting mixed up. Taylor Fritz still in the box seat with 5 set points. And there it is. Fritz delivers the big serve this time, and that gets it done in 39 minutes here on number one court. What a set of tennis. It came and went in a flash, and Fritz recovered from a break deficit to dominate the tie break. He dropped just the 1 point, and he is a set to the good. He leads by a set to love here on number one.
3: Well, we were just watching the beginning of that tie break, weren't we, Raj? And it got to the tie break, and we both looked at each other and went, this is where Taylor Fritz goes to work. And that's exactly what he did.
4: Yeah, but, you know, I think that's the difficult thing about facing Taylor Fritz, is that he is always there. And he didn't miss a return in the tiebreaker, right?
3: Not.
4: He just put it on Bublik. And, you know, after that first set, you know, who would have thought Bublik up a break and then suddenly giving the break back? And then we get into the tiebreaker, which seems like it's going to be just a tight, tight tussle. And Taylor runs away with it with just, so what did you say? Chiseled out of granite.
3: Chiseled out of granite.
4: Well, I think his mentality was chiseled out of granite in that stage, right? Not just his backhand. But, yeah, an impressive tiebreaker. And if you're Bublik, he sat down, looked at his team and just sort of shrugged his shoulders, puts his hands up. It's like, I played a good set. Like, how did I end up in this spot?
3: He did. And how does he kind of come to terms with that mentally and hit the reset button in this second set? I guess glass half full. We always talk about that. He did play a decent set. He did get the first break. He's just got to remember that.
4: He does. And it's in the little things, you know. Right out of the gates, the mini break was given away. He had a high backhand volley that he could put into the court. Just missed it wide, and it just seemed a bit careless at that moment.
3: Just nets a midcourt forehand and glares at the ball as it's collected by one of the ball crew. He's a little frustrated with that, understandably. Shadows are creeping right across the court now, just one pocket of sunshine in the far left-hand corner of the court. As Bublik looks down the tee and isn't able to find the serve. 41 minutes they've been on court, 7 minutes shy of 7 o'clock. Taylor Fritz looks to the skies after that backhand just clips the top of the net.
4: Yeah, he wasn't trying to do a lot with it. It got into his body a little bit. It was a good serve from Bublik at 108 miles an hour. But Fritz frustrated that he couldn't produce the return.
3: Very early stages there is another humdinger of a serve goes down from Bublik, 133 miles an hour. And while we go through the early stages here, we'll also dart a

0: across to court two and to Rob Noah again. Hello again.
1: Hello, Sue, and this mixed doubles quarterfinal has just turned around a little bit in this second set. The first set went to Joe Salisbury and Leila Fernandez on the tiebreak, but the number three seeds, Christian Harrison and Zhang Shui, have fought back. They've broken serve and they lead by 4-2. It's been a match which has been thoroughly well enjoyed by the number two court crowd, but we can go straight to court 12 and a match point for Pippa Horn.
2: Yes, absolutely. And it's a match point for Nikola Mektic and Austin Krajicek on this court. They stand just 1 point away from a place in the Wimbledon quarterfinals. They're 5-4 up in the deciding set, and it is on the Bellelli serve. Oh, that is a fabulous return of serve. A winner off the racket of Nikola Mektic. Down the line winner, and the Italian duo didn't even attempt to get a racket on it. It screamed past Vavasori at the net, so they are through to the quarterfinals, 6-4 in the deciding set. They have taken out the fourth seeds here at Wimbledon. What a fabulous match that was from Austin Krajicek and Nikola Mektic. They're hugging each other. They cannot stop smiling. And they have secured a spot in the last eight, in which they'll face Thanasi Kokkinakis and Alexander Kovacevic. Their team are hugging each other. It was a brilliant performance and a great response in that deciding set as well after dropping the second. They are through to the last eight, and deservedly so.
0: Pippa, thank you very much indeed. That sounds like a terrific performance from those two. And we are back on number one court. And the serve's being thumped down at the moment. Taylor Fritz with that opening set. Bublik, though, responding with a hold at the start of the second. Foundations being laid in this second set contest. Wide serve from Taylor Fritz. Bublik not getting anywhere near that, Raj.
3: Just bending 30, away. 15. Beautiful serve on grass. Just see that slice. Just curve the ball away from the outstretched racket of Bublik.
0: Taylor Fritz at this near end to us. Goes for the wide serve, and that ball just ricocheting off the racket of Bublik. Went sideways, actually, down into the camera pit behind the chair umpire.
3: Bublik, surprisingly, sometimes his return position is really, I mean, somebody's serving you at 135. He's standing just behind the baseline and looking to move forward to it.
0: Yeah, block that, but it landed midcourt. And Taylor Fritz snaffled that backhand. Gorgeous angle. We were right behind it. Straight and true cross court. And he matches the Bublik holder serve at the start of this second set.
3: Yep. And we'll see if we find a break. We had two in the first set, but it looks like people are starting to fall into the rhythm a little bit better in this second set.
0: Just to update you on what's happening on center court, Grigor Dimitrov took the third set to lead by 2-1 after Ferry took the opener, but 15. Having had the break advantage at 3-1, he's been reeled in. Excuse me, at 2-1, he's been reeled in by Ferry, who has broken back and held for a 3-2 lead. So it's a little sticky patch for Grigor Dimitrov. We're just seeing him on a monitor right now saying to himself, come on, serving at 15-all. Does not want to open this door anymore. As Taylor Fritz goes for the squash shot in the corner of the juice court to try and chase that ball down. Couldn't quite make it.
3: Yeah, that's some amazing. There's a display of Bublik's skills. Taylor absolutely smashed the ball onto the baseline, and with a flick of the wrist, Bublik puts it on the sideline.
0: Huge serve, 127 miles an hour, and he comes forward robustly and thumps away the overhead with such ease.
3: Yeah, and he races to a 40-love lead in this game.
0: Not wasting much energy at all with their service games. Chipped return is going to be long from Taylor Fritz. And Bublik was coming in behind that serve, actually, for the volley. Didn't need to make one because he just let that go past and ballooned beyond the baseline. So three very, very impressive and emphatic holds of serve at the start of this second set. We were talking earlier when Olga was here about the women's draw, the way things have shaped up. Should we have a quick chat, Raj, about
3: sure.
0: The men's draw, given what we know right now? Flavio Caboli is three.

0: through, and we'll play the winner either of Grigor Dimitrov or Arthur Ferry. The winner of this plays the winner of Yuri Lehechka and Sasha Zverev. Now, that match is going to be coming up on centre court after the Ferry-Dimitrov, so that's going to be a late night for whomever comes through that test. What do you make of this section of the draw, and who do you think is going to emerge from it into the final?
1: That's a really, really good question. I did the Kaboli match today. He played inspired today, to be honest. Well, I mean, that's just a word you want to use with him often, is that he just comes up with moments of inspiration.
0: Time. Yeah.
1: Right? In the right moment. I did that match with Richard Connolly, and we both were sort of like, he just has a sense. He knows when the moment is, and somehow he summons some brilliance at that moment. And that's a quality that's hard to sort of define. But, you know, Dimitrov and Ferry, I mean, they're locked in battle now, and physically they're both going to have taken a toll no matter how this goes. They've both taken some five-set hits coming into that round. So physically, Kaboli had a rough road, but he had a little bit of a breather today from a physical standpoint. Got through in straights, so he's got a couple days to get back into physical shape. And then on the other side, we got Fritz and Bublik. Now, this one is moving along at a quick pace because they're moving through their service games quickly, but it does have the sense that we're going to see a handful of tiebreakers most likely in this one.
0: We are.
1: So, and then finally, Lehechka and Zverev. That one interests me a lot because Zverev he played Giron, he did his job well, and credit to Giron in the previous round. But you saw Sasha start off in that match with really big forehands. He's been aggressive. It's been notable that he's trying to go bigger off that forehand. And Giron, to his credit, was very tenacious, made him work for it a little bit. And then you just saw Zverev sink back into that slightly more neutral position and maybe a little more conservative on the forehand. And you can argue that maybe not a bad idea given the way the match went. But I think if he's thinking about later stages of the tournament, that's one of those places where he can really excel. And I'll be very interested to see if he keeps that sort of foot on the pedal on the forehand side against Lehechka.
0: So who are you picking from that one?
1: Whew. I actually think the fact that he knows that Lehechka is a formidable threat is going to force Zverev to elevate himself. I think he feels like he doesn't have as much breathing room, so I do think Zverev's going to come through there.
0: Do you?
1: Yes.
0: I've just got a sneaky feeling for Yuri Lehechka.
1: Okay.
0: I do. It's one of my...
1: Do I need to remind people that...
0: Could you?
1: Yes. That
0: do you?
1: Everyone
0: could you?
1: Thought Sabalenka was going to win, but Osaka came through. And that was who Sue picked in that match.
0: It was indeed. And when I look at their head-to-head, one apiece, they've never met on grass before. I like the way Lehechka feels comfortable coming forward. He's got such a penetrative ball strike for me.
1: Yep.
0: So he is able to come forward behind, especially the forehand, but he's very strong on the backhand as well. It's a sweet ball strike for me as well. And I just feel if he has a good serving day today, I mean, I know that's always key for all of them.
1: Sure.
0: But if he has a good serving day, and he is able to transition to the net as often as I feel like he might try tonight, I think that's going to make life very uncomfortable for Zverev.
1: I can completely see that point of view, and I think that is part of the reason why I feel like Zverev will be on the ball, because he doesn't want to be in those positions where he's on his back foot, right? I think he knows that if he sinks into his back foot on this type of a matchup, just what you described is going to happen. Right, he's going to come forward, he's going to press you, he's going to make you make passes. And if Zverev is 6 to 8 feet behind the baseline, coming up with passes over and over again, as skilled as he is, will be a very, very tall order.
0: That is going to be difficult. Big roar from the number one court crowd as Taylor Fritz is dragged into a deuce game here. So a little bit like the early stages of the opening set. Maybe, just maybe, a possibility for a break for Sasha Bublik. We'll be right back here very shortly, but just time to remind you that it is just after 7 o'clock, day 8 of Wimbledon 2026, and you're listening to the Wimbledon Radio Channel.
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0: So Taylor Fritz, under pressure here, serving at deuce, far end of the court, and that mighty serve, 137 miles an hour, finds the net. Rob, no, I think you've got a set point on court two.
3: We do. Christian Harrison and Zhang Shui, the number three seeds, have a point at 30-40 here, leading by 5-3 to level up this mixed doubles quarterfinal at one set all. Harrison digs up a backhand and is there at the net to put it away. And Harrison and Zhang Shui have picked up their game in the second set here, and they have levelled this match with Britain's Joe Salisbury and Leila Fernandez of Canada. We're level at one set all in this mixed doubles quarterfinal.
0: Rob, no, thank you very much indeed. A couple of really muscular points from Taylor Fritz just to keep Sasha Bublik at arm's length out here on court number one. He was a blur of activity with that overhead, wasn't he, which was viciously dispatched to wrap up the fourth game of this second set. So two games apiece. Bublik looking with the wide serve, and there is that gorgeous return down the line from Taylor Fritz.
1: Well, he's taking that ball early. He's worked out the stretch. I don't know if you remember last year. He played some big service right out of the gates, and Pesci, Perricard, Diallo, and he sort of hatched this strategy of staying up in the court and just blocking the first serve back, taking it early. And that's a strategy he's been using on grass.
0: Drop shot from Bublik is absolutely sumptuous.
1: Yeah, great touch there. But that's the constant pressure that Fritz is looking to put on Bublik, just blocking those returns back, getting into the rally, and then going to work on him.
0: He's done a great job on returns so far. They both have, in truth. Bublik serving at 15-all. Big serve into the corner of the box, and it was a wide serve, and again the chip returned down the line, looking for the line from Taylor Fritz, just drifted into the tram lines.
1: Well, looking for the same spectacular return that he made on the first point. This one floats wide.
0: Big wide serve. 131 miles an hour.
1: Well, that says 131. The way it skidded through the court just looked a bit faster to my eyes.
0: It felt quicker. 40-15, fifth game of this set. Still just 55 minutes on the clock, so a set and a half of tennis they've raced through, these two. Big serve onto the the line of the service box, and Bublik at a dead sprint to the chair, already sat down and sorting himself out at 3-2 in this second set. That's how good that serve was. It allowed him to get there super quick.
1: Yeah, absolutely. Well, they are playing fast. You noted how, was it just under an hour that they've been playing, and they've played a set and a half already. Part of the reason for that is because they're not wasting time between points. They're not testing the serve clock
0: in
1: any way,
0: shape. We're not having long rallies either, Raj, are we?
1: No. Well, I don't know that we'd expect that that often. I mean, we've got two big servers. We got returns that we're looking to block into the court. Oftentimes, it turn into a plus one because of the quality of the serve. So we're not surprised to not have long rallies, but it's kind of enhanced by the fact that both players don't spend a lot of time in between points. They get ready to do their work.
0: Well, Bublik was at the chair early for the change of ends, and he's out of it early as well to march down the far end of the court. Ava Azdaraki-Moore in the chair calls time, and Taylor Fritz takes his time getting up out of his seat and marches now down to our near end of the court. 7:08 local time. And Taylor Fritz serving at 2-3 in the second set, the first in his back pocket after a hugely impressive tiebreak performance. Serves down the tee, 15 love.
1: So effortless, 135 miles an hour. Just doesn't even look like he's sort of just a walk in the park kind of motion almost.
0: And it's such a relaxed service rhythm that he has. Bit of a bigger ball toss than Sasha Bublik as he pummels that serve out wide from the ad court.
1: Another 135. That one not so far out of range.

0: But the speed, just too much for Bublik to even react.
1: But another hot day at SW19. Quick conditions. Cooling down now, though. But these courts have been baked, haven't they, over the course of the last 8 days? Which will kind of speed things up a little bit as well. Backhand down the middle. Neither of them offering up the angle. Slice backhand from both. Sasha Bublik coming forward and then wishing he hadn't as a backhand is speared past him down the line.
0: Yeah, he just came forward kind of on a wing and a prayer. He hit a fairly short approach. Taylor had time to look at it, lined it up, inside out backhand.
1: Dan Fritz. Hasn't taken long that.
0: No.
1: Three aces along the way for Taylor Fritz.
0: I think we can put that in the category of a comfortable hold.
1: Shall we?
0: Yes.
1: I don't think Mike Russell, his coach, needs to make too many notes about that service game, apart from very good.
0: Well done.
1: So three games all, midway point of set two. That's a wide serve from Bublik, and even though he got a racket on it, Taylor Fritz, he couldn't do anything with that.
2: 15, love.
0: Yeah, and of the two, though, so far, Taylor's been more consistent about getting some balls in play on the return games. And I think, again, that added up to some pressure in the first set. Will that happen again?
1: Serve down the tee, and again, not able to control the return on the forehand, the American. 30, love. After a day of long matches on this court, they are racing through. At the moment, again, the forehand is a good return. Actually, I wondered if it might go deep, but Sasha Bublik said, you know what? I'm going to volley that from just inside the baseline and get it done.
0: That is not your traditional looking volley. He was, as you just mentioned, just a few feet inside the baseline and cool as you like, just volleyed it to the open court.
1: Oh, a volley finds the bottom of the net from Sasha Bublik. But he's in a good place in this seventh game of the second set. We'll keep you up to date with this, but we're going to dart back to centre court now because there's been an absolute battle royale between Grigor Dimitrov and Arthur Ferry. They are now reaching the climax of the fourth set, and it's being led by Ferry 5-4. So Dimitrov is going to have to serve to stay in this set very shortly on center. So that means it's a very good time to dart over to our commentary team over there. Watching this one, Mikey Pereira and Barry Cowan.
3: Twists and turns aplenty here as Grigor Dimitrov has just handed back the initiative to Arthur Ferry. And now they sit down with Ferry a game away from taking this to a fifth set.
4: Yeah, and they often say you're only as good as your second serve, and that has been the case this set. Dimitrov has only won 2 of 11 behind his second serve, so he's not hitting the ball from the back with the same authority as he hit, certainly in sets 2 and 3. And that's given Ferry a chance to recover from those breaks of serve that he was down twice.
3: Lots of love for Arthur Ferry here as he is returning at the Royal Box end. Grigor Dimitrov serving here. First serve into the net. Second serve. It's a double fault. What is happening to the Bulgarian here?
4: And he's just hit the brick wall mentally. And if he doesn't pick himself up, we're going to be into a fifth very quickly.
3: Double fault number 6 for Dimitrov. First serve, he's missed that by a mile. Arthur Ferry, belief growing for the home hope. Forehand return from Ferry, then Dimitrov just backing up, and Ferry finds a forehand winner.
4: And the same pattern continues. Ferry getting a look at a second serve. Ferry making him pay.
3: Love 30. Ferry 2 points away.
4: I reckon cover the middle serve here. He's won every point when he has gone middle here, Dimitrov.
3: Goes down the tee, Dimitrov. Ferry did cover it well. Then the backhand on the stretch from Ferry. Dimitrov dumps the volley into the net. He is wavering big time.
2: and Ferry

0: has three set points now.
1: Love 40.
2: Yeah, and those tennis rackets, what are they? About 330 pounds. I think they feel about 330 kilograms for Dimitrov right now.
0: He is struggling. But for Ferry, he might just be flying. Set points here as Dimitrov lands the first serve. Ferry gets it back into play, but Dimitrov, that's a heavy forehand this time.
2: Yeah, given the problems he's had the last couple of games.
1: 15, 14.
2: That was a big shot. And now, when you do recover, when you are love 40, that first point can often be the hardest. So he's back in this game, Dimitrov.
0: Still two set points for Arthur Ferry, who sends a forehand return to the backhand of Dimitrov, who really unloads on that one-handed backhand. That was a brave shot.
2: Oh, that was brilliant. He is known of having one of the hardest backhands out there, and he crushed it. But he crushed it also with plenty of safety with the topspin.
0: Third set point for Ferry. He's got a focused look on his face, a couple of deep breaths from Ferry. First serve is to the Ferry backhand. Backhand pass for Ferry! And look at the celebrations now. He's bouncing around the place. He is jumping around. And Arthur Ferry takes this fourth set in style. Six games to four.
3: Well, what an extraordinary set of tennis. What an extraordinary story developing here on centre court. Noticeable that as he jumped in the air, having won that set, Arthur Ferry, he then ran back to his chair like a lamb in springtime. And I'm afraid Grigor Dimitrov does not have the same energy about him at the moment. Good evening from me, Richard Connolly. I've moved into our presentation position here on centre court alongside Barry and Mikey, and we'll have much more from this intriguing battle of the wild cards for a spot in the Wimbledon quarterfinals. The centre court crowd are lapping this up. If you'd have said at the start of the week there might be a British quarterfinalist in one of the singles competitions, I think we would have thought, well, really? Arthur Ferry would not have been on the tip of anybody's tongue, but he's a set away from doing exactly that. Intriguing match on the number one court, as you know, as well. A big serving battle between Taylor Fritz and Alexander Bublik. Back there before too long. We've also got a mixed doubles quarterfinal. In fact, a couple of them underway. Rob Nothman is watching one on the number two court. Hello, Rob.
4: Hello, Richard, and this is quite absorbing in a final set decider between Joe Salisbury and Leila Fernandez and the number three seeds Christian Harrison and Zhang Shuai. Salisbury and Fernandez took the first set on the tiebreak, but back came Harrison and Zhang Shuai. They took the second set 6-3, and they have an early break in this decider. They lead by three games to love. Crowd are really enjoying that. This, lots and lots of good rallies, and at the moment, Harrison and Zhang Shuai have the advantage. They lead by three games to love in the decider.
3: Rob, excellent stuff. Thank you very much indeed. High time we got back to the number one court because Taylor Fritz has got a break and is about to serve for a two sets to love lead against Alexander Bublik. So let's join Nick Monro and Phil Studd.
5: Siding set against Grigor Dimitrov.
6: Wow.
5: Over on center court, two sets all. Time. What a tournament Arthur Ferry's having.
6: I've been able to speak with his college coach, Paul Goldstein, just last week about Arthur Ferry. He went to Stanford University and he said, that guy is an outstanding competitor. He's a real independent person and thinker, and he's not afraid to be innovative on court. So that's amazing stuff from Arthur Ferry now to take it to a fifth.
5: Against one of the finest grass court players of his generation in Grigor Dimitrov. Meanwhile, Taylor Fritz in a hurry to move two sets to love up, having dominated the first set tiebreak. And yet another ace from him, his 13th of the match to move to 15 love, 3 points away. And shepherds that return
7: 30 love
5: from Bublik beyond the baseline from the Kazakh. That rather weak service game, it must be said. He played a couple of drop shots, didn't he, that went horribly wrong, and it could well be very expensive for him. Fritz at 30 love. ace down the tee. This is relentless from the American.
6: This is relentless stuff, as you mentioned. I mean, 14 aces now from Taylor Fritz. Only lost 3 points on the first serve. Might as well go for another ace now.
5: Three set points for a two sets to love lead. Backhand return from Bublik lands in. Backhand up the line. And then Bublik unloads with the forehand. Can he put away the smash? No, he can't. He tried the slam dunk from midcourt. And I think it's landed in the cameraman's pit. It was that wild from Bublik. And that set has gone away in a hurry for the Kazakh. Taylor Fritz in charge. Two sets to love after just an hour and 8 minutes on number one court.
3: That is quick work from Taylor Fritz, and it is good work for the American as well. As he seeks a return to the quarterfinals, he would play the winner of Lehechka and Zverev, who we will still see on center court tonight. We've been told that the roof is going to close at the end of this match on center court, so that Lehechka-Zverev match will effectively be an indoor encounter, the last of the singles matches to take to the court today. We're going to return you to center court commentary in just a second, although, as you're aware by now, on the Wimbledon radio channel, we do have our dedicated feeds for off center court and the number one court, so you can follow both of the matches that are currently underway in the men's singles, every single ball on those dedicated channels. Mixed doubles quarterfinal updates. We heard from Rob Nothen about the number two court, where Harrison and Zhang have an advantage in the deciding set against Salisbury and Fernandez. On the number three court, I was over there a short time ago for the start of this match, between Mate Pavic and Franny Stolar, the Croatian-Hungarian combination, and Neil Skupski of Great Britain and Desiree Kravchek of the United States. They're the number six seeds, twice former champions. First set to Pavic and Stolar in the tiebreak, and they're in another tiebreak now in the second set, and it's 5 points apiece. So it's right in the crunch time of that particular mixed doubles quarterfinal. And on court 18, another mixed doubles quarterfinal is well underway, and this one appears to be going in the direction of Marcelo Arevalo of El Salvador and Yelena Ostapenko of Latvia, the number two seeds. They are beating Edouard Roger Vasselin of France and Laura Siegemund of Germany. The score 6-4, 4-1 in favour of the number two seeded combination. Right, we're on Instagram at Wimbledon Radio Channel. We're on X at Wimbledon Radio. We're on the email, radio@aeltc.com. Let us know where you're listening around the world, or indeed within the grounds here at SW19. High time we returned you to the centre court commentary team. Arthur Ferry's held at the start of the fifth and deciding set. Which of these wildcards will make the quarterfinals? Let's rejoin Barry Cowan and Mikey Pereira.
0: Well, this is fun and games here on this Monday evening. We'll be playing just shy of 3 hours, and this is right in the balance. Dimitrov rips a forehand and moves forward, but Ferry pushes it wide.
2: Yeah, just my take on this, Mikey. You can disagree if you want, but I think it's Dimitrov who's got more to lose here.
0: Yep.
2: And sometimes that can count against a player. Ferry will just attack this. It's one set, everything you've got.
0: Barry, I really disagree with you as Dimitrov sends a serve down the tee. Moving forward here, Ferry, soft hands, but Dimitrov with space to pass.
2: Yeah, that was an unbelievable half volley on the baseline from Dimitrov. And this time when he came forward, he did make the right decision. I mean, naturally, the better player is Dimitrov, but it's not always the case in these moments. The better player wins.
0: Ferry, the last Brit standing. He's made it into the second week here at the championships. The backhand slice from Ferry. He wants more, though. He wants a place in the quarterfinals. Misses with that backhand, Ferry. And it's 40 love here to Dimitrov. And maybe this is just the game that he needs to settle things down.
2: Yeah, really good point. It's not just about winning this game. If he can win it to love, that will just help him just get that heartbeat down.
0: 40 love here. as Dimitrov lands a first serve. A good pickup from Dimitrov. Ferry attempts the lob. Dimitrov will get to it. He'll go for the lob as well. Ferry backpedaling with the high ball. Dimitrov forehand down the centre of the court. Then the backhand slice from Dimitrov. Ferry moving forward. Dimitrov passes. Oh, that is a picture.
2: That was outrageous. I mean, the last shot was incredible. The little flick. He was blessed with some talent, wasn't he? I mean, how would you describe that technique on the back end? Almost allowed the racket to just turn in his hand to direct it back cross court. You're not practicing that.
0: Oh, that is outrageous talent from Grigor Dimitrov. As Ferry serving at one game all, he's missed with the first serve. And we have now reached the three-hour mark in this fourth round. This is the second match of the day here on centre court. Remember, still a tussle to come on this court. Forehand is deep from Ferry down the centre of the court. Now Dimitrov, well, he doesn't have to play this shot. Ferry misses.
2: Sometimes when you hit a shot like that, can you take that forward and you just feel good? For me, I think it's more the love service game, actually.
0: Yeah.
2: So now we're at the stage where Ferry's got to respond. That's 5 points in a row for Dimitrov. He's not getting a lot off his first serve either, Ferry.
0: Love 15. As Ferry misses the first serve, the second serve, and the forehand return from Dimitrov, who goes cross-court now with the forehand. Attempted to go up the line, Dimitrov, but didn't get that forehand right at all.
2: Yeah, and the reaction says everything. He's disappointed with himself. I mentioned Ferry's serve. He's only made 3 of 6 first serves. You think of the problems he had in the third set when he was the same number, 50%.
0: 15-all. This is the third game of the deciding set here.
2: Everything's on the line.
0: These two going toe-to-toe on this grand stage. Great return from Dimitrov. He really unloaded on that backhand.
2: Yeah. Just got to be brave. Easier said than done. Play each shot on its merit. Don't wait for things to happen. And if you're Dimitrov, you've got to expect your opponent, who's played with so much courage this week, it will keep coming back. Ferry needs first serves.
0: Dimitrov just with a little bit of self-talk between points there, trying to really focus in here.
2: Feels like he's lost that ball toss a bit, just drifting over to his left, Ferry.
0: Misses the first serve, the Brit. Here comes serve number two. Dimitrov gives himself a little bit of room to play the forehand. Now he's on the run with the forehand and misses the Bulgarian. 30-all.
2: Just snatching at that. Never looked like that was going anywhere near the court, to be honest, Dimitrov. 3 of 8 first serves here, Ferry, in the fifth.
0: A few more bounces of the ball here for Arthur Ferry, experiencing centre court for the first time as a player. Forehand inside out from Ferry, backhand cross court from him. Dimitrov stationed at the back of the court, playing the backhands. He's on the defensive at the moment, but looking to try and attack. And into the net he goes, Dimitrov, and Ferry might just wriggle out of this game.
2: Well, I mentioned a couple of times today, he's hit the slice and he hasn't really been in position. He's drifted long. Well, he definitely was in position to hit over that one. Caught it late.
0: 40-30. Ferry looking to move ahead in this fifth set. Nets with that first serve. Here on centre court. This crowd locked in every single shot, every single point. Dimitrov misses with a backhand return. And Ferry lets out a big sigh of relief, a puff of the cheeks. Ferry leads 2-1 now.
2: And on it goes. The tension. That's unbearable.
0: Well, Ferry is chomping away. Is that a rice cake? I think it might be.
2: Yeah, it might
0: just be. A dry rice cake at the change of ends.
2: It's definitely not a Belgian chocolate cookie.
0: No, Are we about to munch into those, well, Barry?
2: I think we've been good. We've had them in front of us for the last couple of hours, so yeah, we don't need them, Mikey.
0: Two athletes watching two athletes.
2: Well, 50% of that's true.
0: Oh, Ferry, just punching his leg.

0: legs there, punching his thighs as he is trying to stay on course. Barry gives us a chance to just peek into to number one court. What's happening over there? Taylor Fritz and Alexander Bublik.
1: Right. Looks like Fritz has broken the back of Bublik. Up two sets to love and a break now in the third. Fritz, well, he will sense a real chance to go the whole way, Fritz.
0: Well, we see spectators returning after three games of this fifth set. So often you see fans come back after the three-game mark who have just gone to stretch their legs, get a couple of refreshments. We see a couple of gentlemen well-stocked with... Well, is that Pimm's? Yes, it might be. A couple of glasses of Pimm's there, just in front of our commentary box as spectators trying to keep themselves cool with drinks and fanning themselves with gusto. It is 2-1. Ferry leads the way. Backhand return. That wasn't far away.
1: That's a great return, though. Nah, you've got to say, great play. I mean, just missed. He was going after that second serve return like he's done a lot. I like the mindset. I said, whoever is braver here will win this match from now on in.
0: First serve misses. Dimitrov winds up with a second serve here. Ferry bouncing in inside the baseline, takes it early. Then the forehand to the backhand of Dimitrov. That gorgeous one-handed backhand that Dimitrov has. How's that for a forehand, though?
1: Well, that must have caught both lines. That was aggressive tennis from Dimitrov. Good view of this on the replay. Yeah, right on the baseline. Standing.
0: 30 love. Dimitrov leads in this game. Good serve. Well, that certainly helps.
1: And what are we here in this fifth? What is he, 7 for 7 on first serve? Sorry, on his serve? Yeah, he is. Held his opening service game to love.
0: 40 love. Dimitrov with a first serve that lands on the line. It's another ace. Ace number 17 now for the Bulgarian.
1: Just thinking ahead, there's complications for the next match because I can't see the next match being straightforward.
0: Nope.
1: And with the 11 p.m. curfew.
0: Yeah, that could be a spot of bother later on as Alexander Zverev and Yuri Lehechko will be out on court after this one. Of course, we have already had a fairly lengthy women's match before this. Jasmine Paolini coming through in three sets over Alexandra Ayala of the Philippines.
1: Potentially they might even start with the roof closed for the next match. Anyway, yeah. Back to this one.
0: Second serve from Ferry. Forehand up the line and Dimitrov meets it with a backhand slice. Now Ferry backhand cross court. He's dancing feet from Ferry. Forehand is good from Dimitrov. It must have caught the line again.
1: Yeah, he's got a bit of a purple patch here, Dimitrov. But mind you, Mikey, we said that a few times today.
0: Yep.
1: He's not always been able to push that door open. Almost the same situation that we had at 1-1. Now we've got it 2-2. Wins the opening point.
0: Love 15. Two games all in this deciding set. Ferry with the first serve into the net. It's quickly recovered there by the ball kid at the net. Second serve to the backhand of Dimitrov. Then he gives himself some space to play the forehand. Excellent backhand slice from Dimitrov. A couple of those now. That is a gorgeous one from Dimitrov. But Ferry had the answers.
1: Wow. Wow, what a forehand down the line. And he didn't beat Dimitrov with pace. He beat him, actually, I think, element of surprise, but also the height and the spin and the length.
0: Two games all, 15 all. As Ferry is very much still believing here. Dimitrov with a backhand cross court. Ferry with that two-handed backhand through the center of the court. Ferry will miss with a forehand.
1: He tried exactly the same shot as he tried at previous point. This time he didn't execute. He's basically trying to do is almost play this like a clay court.
0: Yeah.
1: Trying to get it up high to Dimitrov's backhand. getting a lot of returns back into play. Not getting many cheap points right now on the serve, Ferry.
0: Ferry, first serve to the backhand of Dimitrov, who blocks a return back into play. Dimitrov is stretching there, and Ferry says, I'll have that. He puts the volley into the wide open space on court.
1: Well, obviously, you've got to be a good volley, but you're only as good as the previous shot, and it was an excellent and aggressive forehand approach from Ferry. I'm just wondering whether there's a sort of a serve and volley in there, just sort of a sneaky attack, element of surprise.
0: 30-all, Ferry with a first serve down the tee. Dimitrov gets the return back, and the Ferry forehand is deep, and Dimitrov at the moment is scrambling around at the back of the court, but now he's just been able to get into it here. A really good backhand slice, maybe defense into attack now for Dimitrov. Down the line he goes, misses.
1: Oh, he's tight. He's tight. I don't know what he was trying there with that backhand, but 14, it missed 30. The tram lines down the line. It's almost he feels he wants to be aggressive, but you've got to pick the right time to look to pull the trigger.
0: 40-30. Arthur Ferry to move in front in this deciding set. First serve is accurate. Now the forehand from Dimitrov into the net. Ferry not backing down. And he does have the lead in this deciding set. We remain on serve. It is Ferry, 3-2 up here.
2: Dramatic action on the centre court, and our commentary continues, of course, on our dedicated feed. We shall be back here on our main channel with Barry and Mikey next door in the not-too-distant future. We want to tell you about what's been going on the outside show courts. On the number two court, mixed doubles quarterfinal action a short time ago. This happened with Rob Nothman watching.
3: So after an hour and 48 minutes, three match points for the number three seeds, Christian Harrison and Zhang Shuai, in this mixed doubles quarterfinal. Harrison with that big booming serve down the middle. It's good enough. He embraces Zhang Shuai at the net. Joe Salisbury and Leila Fernandez put up a really good fight, especially in the first set, which they took by 7-6. But it is Harrison and Zhang Shuai who've come through, winning the next two sets, 6-3, 6-3, and they're through to the semi-finals.
2: Thank you, Rob, and they'll face the winner of the match on court 18, which has tightened up somewhat. Arevalo and Ostapenko had a sizable lead up a set and a break against Edouard Roger-Vasselin and Laura Siegemund, but Siegemund and Roger-Vasselin appear to be about to level the second set at 5-all on the number three court a short time ago. In the other mixed doubles quarterfinal that was on court, Pavic and Stoller came through against Skupski and Kravchik. So the twice former champions go out in the quarterfinals for the third straight year. Pavic and Stoller will play Polmans and Hunter, the Australian combination, in the semi-final. Here on centre court, Arthur Ferry is trying to put the Dimitrov serve under pressure. He's won the opening point of game number six, of which more to follow. But we estimate that maybe Taylor Fritz is closing in on victory on the number one court. He's playing up against Alexander Bublik, and he is a break to the good in the third set. And up two sets to love. Let's join Nick Munro and Phil Studd.
4: This has been an exceptionally polished performance from Taylor Fritz, and just to underline the point, he fires ace number 19 down the centre of the court. His all-round game has been close to immaculate. The quality of his return has really caught the eye. Of course, the serving has been high velocity. The ground strokes have been deep and varied. And Bublik, who's played some good stuff himself in a match which has flown by at breakneck speed, has nevertheless been outplayed and has got an awful lot to do to get back into this match. Crucially, Bublik was able to hold when it looked like being a double break for the American, yes, and that would surely have been the beginning of the end. But he's got a bit more work to do, has the four times Eastbourne champion, who's won half of his 10 tour titles on this surface. Semi-finalist here at the championships last year. He's at deuce, serving out wide.
5: For service.
4: And it just shaves the top of the net, so I'll have another go. we've only been playing an hour and 27 minutes and we've played 2.5 sets and one of them went the distance. 7-1 in the breaker to Fritz. This time, the man from San Diego, California is netting. What's Bublik got left here? Backhand return off the kicker, down the tee from Fritz, and he makes no mistake with the plus one, just moves serenely into an off forehand winner.
5: That might have been one of the slowest serves that we've seen from Taylor Fritz. Only 81 miles per hour on the second serve, and it actually threw Bublik off. He didn't get his feet up to the ball. The ball landed short for Taylor Fritz to take advantage of the plus one forehand.
4: One break did the trick for Fritz in the second set. He'll be hoping that it's a similar story here in his bid to set up a showdown in the last eight with either Lehechka or French Open champion Zverev as he crouches low again to take care of what was a very respectable return from Bublik. Nice and deep, the ball was low, but Fritz handled it with the usual joie de vivre, 4-2.
5: Yeah, and Taylor Fritz, this has been pretty much exactly how his coach Michael Russell had told me he wanted to see the variation of the serve, the pace, the spin, and really kept Bublik off balance so far in this match.
4: We're back underway, and you just cannot blink in this match because I don't think I've ever seen one come and go in such a blur. The pace of it has been off the scale.
5: Yeah, we mentioned that both these players take about 17 seconds in between points, but they're taking at less than 7 seconds currently.
4: It's like back in the olden days, Nick, when you were watching a VHS and you were pushing the fast forward button. That's how it feels right now as Bublik hits a big forehand up the line, and that's a tremendous backhand on the move from Fritz, who then adjusts his body, rushed into that forehand, but he handles it with a minimum of fuss, and the rally continues. He just slices one onto the baseline of Bublik, who now moves in with a drop shot, but he doesn't get the elevation that he needs on it. And it's 15-all at 2-4 Bublik in the third.
5: Well, Taylor Fritz is absolutely everywhere. Bublik just can't seem to get the ball around him. He's not hitting as many winners as he's used to. I mean, Taylor Fritz has 41 winners. Bublik only 21 winners. That sounds like a lot, but Bublik is used to having more at this point in a match. Almost three sets done and dusted.
4: And the scary thing for the opponents of Fritz is that there's room for improvement on that first serve. The percentage is still below 60, but he's barely losing a point when he lands it. Off backhand here from Bublik. That was well struck. Now he goes down the center of the court with the forehand, as does Fritz. There's the backhand on the angle from the American. Good depth on that. It's a little floaty from Bublik. Fritz is onto it with the forehand cross court, but Bublik comes up with his own forehand down the line and then stooping down as though that exchange has left him breathless, and that's been the pattern of this match. You can't pause for a breath.
5: You can't pause for a breath, and so far Taylor Fritz can thank his good buddy Francis Tiafoe for going 4 hours and 8 minutes with him just a couple days ago.
4: Yeah, he spent an awful lot more time on the court than Taylor Fritz has, and maybe he's beginning to feel the effects, which is understandable as he fires an ace down the tee, smack on the line. He's still fighting here, Bublik. There's no sign of him fading away. But he's got a Herculean task to turn this around. Two sets down, a breakdown, and Fritz is playing lights out. Block return. Serve volleying from Bublik, and that's lovely. Backhand volley and the easiest forehand volley into the wide open space to hold and stay in touch. But Fritz still in the box seat, leading 4-3 with that break in the third.
6: Third set. And by two sets to love.
5: We have to catch our breath. These guys are playing at a quick pace. We've seen a lot of serve and volley from Alexander Bublik. And again, just going back to Taylor Fritz coming into this match, had played 6 hours and 16 minutes in total. Bublik had played 9 hours and 38 minutes. So 3 hours and 22 minutes less on the court, Taylor Fritz has been on, and you can kind of see the effects now from Alexander Bublik. Some of these longer exchanges, there haven't been many of them, but here in this third set, we just saw Bublik stooping over and just got out of his chair, walking a bit slower to the baseline and head down. Seems like the energy is a little bit low. So if you're Taylor Fritz, you want to try to stay on the guy right now, get this first point of his service game and continue in the positive way.
4: And one of the many assets that Taylor Fritz possesses is the ability to run and run and run for as long as it takes. He has been efficient, as Nick has said, on court

0: Ireland's longest match, 2.5 hours and change against Sonego. The only match in which he lost a set and played an absolutely outstanding tiebreak to win it. One of the best you'll see in terms of the sheer quality of the shot making from both as he hits a backhand cross court to open up the court. But Bublik defending well at the baseline for now in this exchange. Backhand cross court from Fritz and now a forehand inside in. And Bublik looks to unload with a forehand on the move. But moving a little gingerly back across the baseline with Fritz at 15 love, 4-3. In this third set, can the American be clinical inside of victory and get this done without need of a fourth? It's looking likely at the moment. There's ace number 20 out wide. And you can see when he plays like this with the confidence he's showing why many people feel that he has the credentials to go all the way to the gold trophy come Sunday evening. As that return drops onto the sideline from Bublik, and then he attempts the drop shot, a bit too much length on it though, and Fritz was in like a shot and puts away the forehand for 40 love, and we've barely been going a minute.
1: Yeah, Fritz just isn't letting Bublik blink right now. Up two sets, a break 4-3, keeping these points nice and short.
0: A mighty impressive display from the American ace. Bublik never moved. Another game that comes and goes without barely registering. An hour and 34, and we've had, what, 12 games plus a tiebreak in the first, another 10 in the second, 8 in this. My maths isn't good enough to work out what the average time of each game is, but it's not long. And Bublik straight back into it with a big serve that's this time not returnable by Fritz, but time is running out. He's serving to save the match here, is the Kazakh. It's been another good tournament for him. He's been way more consistent of late, with 5 of his tour titles coming in the last 2 seasons, 4 of them last year. He won in Hong Kong at the start of this season. He's won twice on the grass in Halle, but he's been outgunned today as he hits an inside-in forehand, and then Fritz going cross-court. I mean, that was a terrific strike from Alexander Bublik, which would have won many a point against another opponent, but Fritz is on fire out there on number one.
2: 15-0.
0: Three, five, 15-0. Fritz by two sets to love, 7-6, 6-4. In the gathering gloom as Bublik fires down his 13th ace of this match. Hardly shabby, but modest in comparison to the 21 that the American has conjured. 30-15, blocked return from Fritz. The half volley pick up from Bublik, but he's rather a sitting duck at the net, but he does play the backhand lob volley, and Fritz with the tweener, wow! If he nailed that, then we can all go home. But it's gone long.
1: I mean, look, anytime these guys try to do a little tweener, Taylor Fritz is feeling himself right now. It was clean.
0: And you can't even pause to admire that shot because we're already back underway and Bublik has managed to hold and he's cupping his ear and now raising his fist to the crowd as if to say, yeah, please give me some more applause. But it's looking grim at the moment for Bublik. Fritz is absolutely flying out there. Two sets to love, 5-4. Very shortly he'll be serving for the match.
3: And this is the Wimbledon Radio Channel on the evening of day 8, the second Monday of the championships. Taylor Fritz looks like he has a position of control, potentially a game away from taking his place in the quarterfinals. Our dedicated feed from the number one court continues. On centre court, we are at a moment of extreme jeopardy, frankly, because Grigor Dimitrov is serving at 3-4 in the fifth, and it's 30-all, and you can hear the atmosphere around centre court. Crowd settles, Dimitrov serves big down the middle, Ferry gets the return in on the stretch, he's got a lot of balls in play here, he's really not losing his nerve, the British player at all. An excellent backhand from Dimitrov, who then follows up with a forehand, literally up the line, onto the line. Close call appears on the big screen to demonstrate that point. The ball plumb on the whitewash there. And Dimitrov moves to within a point of 4-all in the fifth. It's one of those great center court atmospheres. A Wimbledon favorite of years gone by at the age of 35. And a British wild card who has shocked the world to some degree by reaching this stage. A terrific deep.

0: British Davis Cup player Barry Cowan is alongside Mikey Pereira.
1: Well, how much more drama here on centre court will we have? Are you sitting comfortably, everybody? Four games all. Arthur Ferry serving at the Royal Box End. Down the tee with that first serve. Forehand is accurate and good and strong from Ferry. That was brave.
2: Yeah, it was. Bear in mind, great tennis from the end of the last game from Dimitrov. Amazingly, the first time this set, he's won the opening point on his serve. He's got a swagger about him. He's got a real belief, Ferry.
1: He certainly does. That belief is building all the time. Misses with the first serve. Ferry bidding to become the sixth British player in the Open era to reach the men's singles quarterfinals here at Wimbledon. Forehand return from Dimitrov. Then the forehand cross court from the Bulgarian. That is too hot to handle. And Ferry goes long.
2: Now it's almost like he made a decision. I'm coming at you with the forehand. It did so well with the return. And he almost needs to park the aggressive backhand, I think, Dimitrov.
1: Yeah.
2: Just go with a slice and then look to make the play with the forehand.
1: 15-all, Ferry misses with that first serve. We'll return to his serving position here. He doesn't waste too much time between the first and second serve. Just a couple of bounces of the ball. Second serve from Ferry. Backhand is not the cleanest hit from Dimitrov, but Ferry misses that one.
2: He got lucky with the return, as you see so many times. It actually ends up being a really awkward shot.
1: The centre court crowd trying to do their bit. The last Brit standing. He wants to make it through to the quarterfinals. He's still got a great chance. The backhand drive volley from Ferry, unwavering.
2: Oh, that's monumental. And Roger Federer in the Royal Box, he'd be shaking his head, going, you know what, respect to be as brave as that. Or should I say, nodding his head?
1: Well, either way.
2: Yeah.
1: Roger Federer, Billie Jean King, they were all applauding that one. 30-all here. Ferry, good first serve down the tee. Forehand down the line. Backhand misses from Dimitrov.
2: It's a panic.
3: 40-30.
2: He'll be happy, Ferry, to see Dimitrov take that backhand on.
1: Amazing noise here on centre court. As Ferry ready to serve again. First serve to the backhand of Dimitrov. Forehand slice from the Brit. Now the two-handed backhand cross court from Ferry. It's a conservative rally so far, and Ferry frames the ball high into the stands, and it's been dropped but caught at the second attempt there.
2: He's such a clean ball striker. That was a surprise. Maybe he just took his eye off the ball. Ferry.
1: On to deuce now. This ninth game of this deciding set. 3.5 hours these two have been battling away. And Arthur Ferry, can he keep his cool? First serve into the net. Big look at a second serve now for Dimitrov, who steps in towards the baseline. Forehand, cross court from Dimitrov. Will he fire a forehand? It does, into the net.
2: Oh, the forehand down the line, that's won him all the points. He had exactly that shot, but just snatched at it, smothered it.
1: Advantage here for Arthur Ferry. Dimitrov trying to get his legs going. He's bouncing around a bit. Now he settles, spinning the racket around in his hands. He's trying to be relaxed here. Ferry with a serve out wide. He misses. Was he looking to serve and volley there because he was up towards the half-court area? Now he's back towards where he needs to serve from. The second serve comes, and the backhand return from Dimitrov. Ferry moving forward with the volley.

0: everybody upstanding. It's a glorious cushion volley from Ferry, and his arm is aloft. He's a game away from a quarter-final.
1: Wow.
2: Ferry leads 5-4.
1: What a backer. By anyone's standards, that was an unbelievable backhand. And then he just didn't watch the backhand. He followed it in. Calm as you like on the volley. I feel like I've said that a lot today. How good has he been at the net? 25 of 40 points won coming forward.
0: Oh, what a cool celebration it was from Ferry. Just that one arm in the air. And he let everybody lose their time. Minds around him here on centre court, including his box, who are all on their feet jumping around. Well, both players up from their chairs. And now the pressure on the shoulders of Dimitrov, serving to stay in this match. First serve here from Dimitrov, down the tee, and Ferry blocks a return in. Dimitrov misses that forehand. He should have made that.
1: Yeah. However, they've been on court 3 hours and 30 minutes, and he's having to serve to stay in the match. Quarter-final, Wimbledon on the line.
0: Love 15. Ferry, he can see the finish line. Can he race towards it? That helps Dimitrov.
1: I know he missed it the first point, but it was a good miss. And I actually think he's looked better this set trailing and serving, as opposed in the fourth when he was up a break twice. Will, and what will Ferry do if he gets a look at a second serve? He's covering the wide serve here.
0: First serve, it is wide from Dimitrov, and Ferry is there. He's sliding around at the back of the court. Dimitrov with a really good cushioned half volley. That was a high pressure shot, and he pulled it out of the bag.
1: Yeah, you described it well, Mikey. You just got to let the ball just come onto your racket, soft hands. And he did exactly that. But sometimes when your arm's heavy, you can just go at the ball too much. That was such a difficult shot given the stage of this match.
0: 30-15. Grigor Dimitrov, first serve into the net. You can feel the tension around centre court here on this middle Monday. Return from Arthur Ferry is a good one, and Dimitrov goes wide.
1: Well, that basically is the secret. If he can get that return into Dimitrov's backhand, I feel he's a 75% favourite.
0: And Arthur Ferry is looking to play conductor here on centre court. He waves his arms. He wants to hear a bit more from the crowd. And they respond in unison. 30-all, Arthur Ferry just backing away. Says to Dimitrov, sorry. Gets back into position. Dimitrov, first serve, down the tee. Ferry has an answer, though. And that's a big booming forehand from Grigor.
1: Yeah, top stuff. He composed himself well. 138, I reckon that's his fastest of the match. Just showing bravery there.
0: There's a big booming serve from Dimitrov, just when he needed it. First serve comes, misses this one.
1: Equaling fastest in the match.
0: 40-30 here for Dimitrov, trying to level up this set. The backhand on the stretch from Arthur Ferry, but he gets it back into play. The forehand from Dimitrov inside out. Now he goes down the line, Dimitrov. That had a little bit of extra heat on it.
1: And I mentioned trying to get it into the backhand side. Well, he was.

0: but Dimitrov was hanging in that backhand side, so maybe a backhand down the line might be something that he has to go to.
1: Five games all.
0: I mean, given the problems he's had in this match of closing it out in the fourth set, his last two service games have been top draw tennis from Dimitrov.
1: The winner of this one will take on Flavio Caboli in the quarterfinals, who was a winner earlier. The first serve is in there from Ferry. The backhand slice from Dimitrov. Ferry with a really cute shot there. Can he find the pass? Dimitrov is there with the volley.
0: There's the combination of plays. I mentioned that a couple of games ago, the slice approach. Five all in the fifth. I don't care who you are. That's not easy to execute with a pass, especially when you've got a heavy slice that Dimitrov has.
1: Love 15, good start to this game for Dimitrov as he gets a foothold in this latest Ferry service game. Ferry misses with a first serve. Second serve to come here. And it is to the forehand of Dimitrov, who goes through the centre of the court, then inside-out forehand from Dimitrov. Tries to open up with a bit more power and purpose there, Dimitrov. Backs it up with a backhand slice. He moves forward again, but he nets the volley this time.
0: Yeah, again, same play. And that reminds me, actually, of that volley where he was a little clumsy when he was up a break in the fourth. Sometimes you just take the pace off and just put it in the service box, but I like the way he's looking to play that point. Dimitrov Ferry, he makes so many balls. What a mover.
1: 15 all. Ferry, first serve. Dimitrov blocks a backhand return. Then the forehand down the line from Dimitrov. Ferry, just a couple of feet behind the baseline. This is such an important point in this moment here. And he finds some really good depth there, Ferry.
0: That must have caught the back edge of the line. I think we were all waiting for the call. Well, certainly Dimitrov was.
1: The barest of margins. And it works out for Ferry. 30-15. First serve here for Ferry. To the backhand of Dimitrov, who just slices that one back into play. Then the backhand into the net from Ferry. That was a gift.
0: Yeah, and one of the few gifts.
2: 30 all.
0: Very few of those errors from Ferry. Just his 32nd unforced error.
1: Yeah, compare that to the 55 Dimitrov has hit over the course of this five-set encounter. He's been keeping things tight, has Ferry. 30 all as the first serve is down the tee. He'll come forward here, Ferry. The forehand is there. The volley is there. There are spectators standing and punching the air.
0: How many points is that? Has he been able to win with that drop volley today? So many. It's a difficult approach as well, but he coped with it very well.
1: 40-30 here, Ferry. First serve misses. Well, the crowd thought that was in. It wasn't far away. We'll have to back it up with a good second serve. It is to the backhand of Dimitrov, who just has that one-handed backhand, and the forehand is long from Dimitrov. And Ferry ensures he'll have at least a look at a tiebreak, as he now leads 6-5. Where next,
2: Ferry,
1: everybody?
2: 6-5. Final set.
1: Oh, you mentioned Flavio Caboli is the opponent who lies in wait in the quarterfinals. We know he's not watching. He said he plans on eating pasta, eating ice cream, and watching Spain versus Portugal in the football tonight.
0: Well, this match has been on so long, he's probably had lunch and dinner. Double pasta. Yeah. The quality really has increased in this fifth. I feel actually this is the best tennis in the fifth.
1: Well,
0: I think that both players have played at a really good quality.
1: And the hill is packed right now.

0: Just seeing the shots outside of centre court. They're dancing on the hill.
1: Time.
0: That's Arthur Ferry looking to give home delight to so many supporters here on this magical middle Monday. Can he complete the job, Arthur Ferry?
2: Just looking at his box. Is that go for it? You can do it. Well, he's gone for it. For close to 4 hours.
0: He certainly has. Dimitrov serving it 6-5 down in this fifth set. Ferry blocks a forehand return into play. It's now Dimitrov moving forward. That was a good forehand from him. Ferry sends the ball long.
2: Brilliant tennis. Keep it simple. Try and win those points with the first couple of shots. Serve forehand combination.
0: 15 love on the Dimitrov serve. First serve comes down the tee, stretching there, Ferry, and he can't return.
1: 30 love.
0: Now Dimitrov always seems to have old school elegance, but he's got to show his grit and determination right now. First serve, it is a let. A career for Dimitrov that spanned nearly two decades. He's had lots of fights down the years. This is one of them as he misses that first serve. Second serve here for Dimitrov. He's in a good position in this service game. 30 love, a better position now, 40 love.
2: He went big with that second serve.
1: 40,
2: 106 miles per hour. I think in this situation, don't take it for granted. Play this point almost like it's a 40-30 point. Get through this game.
0: 40 love. Dimitrov misses with that first serve. Are we approaching a tiebreak in this deciding set? We might just be. The backhand is excellent from Ferry.
2: Well, he just felt, I'll have a go. Chances of breaking here, slim. But he's found the back edge of the line, down the line. I mean, that's a remarkable shot. Just shows he is seeing that ball. Huge, Ferry.
0: Massive backhand return. It keeps him in this game. 40-15. Dimitrov, first serve down the tee again, moves forward with the forehand. Okay. That will do it.
1: Dimitrov.
0: It is six games all in this deciding
1: six
0: set
1: games all
0: of this fourth round matchup between two wildcards.
1: 10 points tiebreak.
0: Grigor Dimitrov and Arthur Ferry. And confirmation, it is a first to 10 match tiebreak.
2: Yeah, and Dimitrov changing his racket for the match tiebreak to 10. Of course, he was here a couple of days ago, Ferry, against Izu Bergs.
0: Ferry wasting no time. Lands a big first serve. It's an ace. How cool is that?
2: Yeah, that's got to feel good. Get ahead early. I do feel, though, you get behind in a traditional seven-point tiebreak, time can not be your friend, but there's a long way back in a 10-point tiebreak.
0: Dimitrov's turn to serve. First serve down the tee. Blocked return there from Ferry. Forehand down the line from the Brit. Now a backhand through the centre of the court. That's good from Dimitrov. A punchy forehand.
2: Two very good points. One from Ferry, one from Dimitrov.
0: A point apiece. A few more bounces of the ball here for Dimitrov. First serve into the net. A player who has been as high as world number three in the world in his career. He's fighting for a place in the quarterfinals against a home hope in Arthur Ferry, who gets the return.

0: turn away. Dimitrov with a good forehand and then an excellent volley.
1: Great tennis from Dimitrov. He's changing his racket back. Wow.
2: 2-1. Dimitrov.
1: Well, if you're picking up on little things, there's a bit of uncertainty given actually how well he's played those last couple of points. It's a head scratcher.
0: Arthur Ferry serving again at the Royal Box end. He's 2-1 down in this tie break. First serve misses.
1: He was looking to serve and volley as well, Ferry.
0: Second serve here. Dimitrov is close to the baseline to return here. The backhand from Dimitrov gets the point started. Then the backhand slice is wide for the Bulgarian.
1: Well, the plan of attack has been simple. But he's also been incredibly effective. Just go into the single hander.
0: What noise around centre court. What an evening. 2 points all. And it's a good serve from Ferry. And a shout of come on as Dimitrov can't get a return into play.
1: And guess where he went? Three, into the back end.
2: Ferry.
1: High points gone the way of the server. And in his fifth set, he's won every single point on the first serve into the forehand as Dimitrov.
0: First serve here from Dimitrov misses. He'll look to load up with this second serve. So tense around centre court right now. The backhand return from Ferry, and he makes his move. Dimitrov nets. They'll change ends with Ferry holding a two-point advantage.
1: And guess where he made the move to again? I mean, he's made his intentions clear. I'm going to break down your backhand under pressure. I mean, he's absolutely fired up here, isn't he, Ferry?
0: Nobody's moving a muscle. All around centre court. As the noise cracks up again. Dimitrov serving at 4-2 down in this match tiebreak. Excellent serve down the tee. Ace number 19 for Dimitrov.
1: Closes the gap, still a long way to go. And he will get chances.
0: Arthur Ferry, 4-3 to the good here. Just backs away from serving. Now he'll go here, the first serve to the backhand of Dimitrov. Forehand cross court from Arthur Ferry. Tries to up the ante with the forehand down the line. Dimitrov dancing around onto the forehand side. It's a slice from Ferry just to try and slow up this rally. Cross-court forehand from Ferry. Dimitrov's moving forward to the net, and that is a rock-solid volley for all.
1: You had to be really patient. Sometimes today we've seen a little bit of hesitation when he comes forward, but not so with that backhand volley. But he gets it right. Look, the combinations of shots. He's unplayable.
0: That's a special move forward there from Dimitrov.
1: Good point also from Ferry, I may add.
0: 4 points all in this match tie break. Dimitrov with a block return. Then the backhand slice is deep from Dimitrov. Ferry will move forward with this backhand two-hander. Excellent from Dimitrov, who just found the depth, and Ferry finds the net.
1: Yeah, it's a great response. Ferry, rightly so, having to just change it up with the rhythm he is on the forehand, Dimitrov, but if you go back and down the line, you don't quite get it right, it can expose you to that cross-court forehand. Still done nothing wrong the last 2 points, Ferry. Advantage, Dimitrov.
0: Yeah. 5-4. It is Dimitrov just about in the driver's seat right now. But that can change quickly. First serve as Ferry moves up towards the baseline to return. It's just out there from the Bulgarian. Second serve here.

0: High drama on this Monday evening. He's missed double faults. It's a seventh double fault for Dimitrov.
1: 5-1.
0: And five apiece in this breakup.
2: Well, it has been the case in the last two sets. He's been better when he's been behind. He was ahead there, first time with a mini break. It's his first double fault off the set.
0: Dimitrov just backs away as there's a few more shouts from the stands. Now he's ready. First serve to the forehand of Ferry, who is stretching there.
1: 6-5.
0: And into the net it goes.
2: Reset well. I feel like I said that a lot today, Mikey, with both these two. Incredible match.
0: Well,
2: anyone that thinks that they should move Grand Slam tennis from best of five to best of three.
0: I'll show them this match. It is 6-5 Dimitrov in this breaker as Ferry moves forward. That's a really good volley and a second volley. Two bites at the cherry. And that does the trick there for Ferry. It's 6-6 as they'll change ends again.
2: Just the ability when that heart is pumping to just think clearly exactly the right placement on the first volley that allowed him then to knock off the second volley.
0: Ferry back at the Royal box end. Does he dare look up to the legends? Roger Federer there. Ferry all focus. First serve, down the tee. That was Federer-like.
1: Ferry.
2: Well, to think, he'd only served seven aces and what, two in the tiebreak.
0: Dimitrov will serve now. He's 7-6 down. First to 10, remember. Dimitrov settling into his service motion now, and the backhand is good from Ferry, but Dimitrov met it with a forehand, and it's wide. It was a close call. We're seeing the replay on the big screen, but it was wide. And Ferry leads 8-6. Dimitrov serving again here. First serve to the Ferry forehand, who blocks it back into play. Dimitrov moving forward. Can he find the volley? He can.
2: Oh, that's too good. It's a huge, huge point. The difference between 9-6 and 8-7. Dimitrov, who hasn't always been as rock solid on the volley today as Ferry, but that was a good one.
0: The noise says it all. Arthur Ferry stands on the cusp of victory. 2 points away and 2 points behind his serve here. Misses with the first serve. He leads 8-7 in this match tiebreak situation. Second serve here. The slice backhand from Dimitrov. Good depth from Ferry, and Dimitrov nets there. And it is now match points for the last Brit standing.
1: 9-7, Ferry.
0: Two match points as he leads 9-7. The local boy from down the road. Is he about to take out Grigor Dimitrov? Arthur Ferry, first serve, misses. Everybody catches their breath again, including Arthur Ferry. Winds up for a second serve here to the backhand of Dimitrov, who nets! Arthur Ferry drops his racket on the turf.
3: 3-6, 4-6.
0: And runs to the net now. Arthur Ferry, a Wimbledon quarter-finalist as the fairy tale continues. And now he takes it all in. A wide smile, wide arms as he looks to the sky. And Arthur Ferry, what have you just done?
2: Well, I don't think he knows. I don't think his team knows. Hands on hips. And then he looks to the raw box, shaking his head. Quite unbelievable effort of courage, of quality. What an extraordinary Wimbledon. And now, beaming smile as Federer, well, he's applauding in the right on the raw box. Dimitrov will he leave the court wondering what could have been, but in that last set especially, he was outplayed.
0: And off goes Grigor Dimitrov after everything that happened last year, 12 months ago with that injury when he was taking on Jannik Sinner, when he was beating Jannik Sinner. It's great to see him back and playing to this level, but today he just about falls short.
2: What drama. First time on the centre court. I mean, he handled it like a veteran today, Ferry.
0: And Arthur Ferry looks the coolest man around. He just sits down on his chair, has a sip of water, and now he's smiling to himself. He'll get up here, and he's almost bowing to the crowd as they are sending a whole lot of love his way.
2: He's also got to remember he's got an interview to do. He might not realise. Come on, Arthur.
0: Now he heads over to the interview position. He'll head over to the microphone. And goodness me, how will he sum this up as he is getting ready to talk to Rishi Prasad?
3: So, Arthur, how was that?
4: Where to start? I have no words right now. I'll do my best, but it's incredibly tough to put words to what I've just felt on a tennis court in front of all you guys. The support was phenomenal.
3: I'm not allowed to repeat the words that you whispered to your box when you won match point, but if you could elicit some of the sentiment and emotion that goes with those words, perhaps that might help explain what you went through.
4: Yeah, maybe. I'm not going to swear. That'll be a problem. But first time on this court. First time on this court, five sets against an absolute legend of the game. I grew up 5 minutes from here. I grew up coming to watch matches on this court. We've got probably the greatest of all time watching in the front row over there. I saw him. And now playing here in front of all you guys, having the support and winning. I mean, yeah, it's unbelievable.
3: Just explain to us, you're two sets to one down, your breakdown in the fourth. How do you turn it around? What do you use to turn it around?
4: Yeah, it's been the story of the tournament for me. I was really close to losing my last round as well, and again today a breakdown in the fourth. Just trying to keep fighting, keep having a good attitude, committing to what I'm I'm trying to do on the court, and managed to pay off. I'm playing really well against with my back against the wall, and again paid off today.
3: I know you said coming into this match that this hasn't all just happened by accident. You've worked really hard. You've done all the necessary to get this far, and that's prepared you for doing so well in this tournament. But were you prepared for the emotion, the excitement, the drama, the nerves, the tension that goes with trying to find a place in the quarterfinal here on centre court?
4: No, couldn't have imagined it. A week ago, it was I would have been happy to win a few matches here, and now winning four matches, being in the quarters, it's a dream of mine. Yeah.
3: I must admit, I have more questions for you, but I'm standing here and I'm looking at your face and I'm getting a sense of disbelief still. You haven't had long, so I'm going to let you go and enjoy every single moment of what was one of the most memorable matches here. Congratulations to Arthur Ferry!
4: Thank you.
5: What an extraordinary day on centre court. What an extraordinary story. I would say that Arthur Ferry is the most unexpected Wimbledon quarter-finalist since Peter Colt, maybe. Except this is not a Hollywood movie. You wouldn't dare write it. Arthur Ferry was a set down to Dami Azumhur in the first round. He came through in four. He was a set down in the second round against Otto Virtanen, and he came through in four. As he said just there, he was two sets to one down and a double breakdown to Zizou Beggs in the third round, and he was up against it today against Grigor Dimitrov. Dimitrov, who has 492 victories at tour level during the course of his career, for Arthur Ferry, this is his 10th. And he walks off the winner. Racket bag over his right shoulder, smaller bag of stuff over his left shoulder, and now he goes to sign some autographs in the far corner of Wimbledon. Who knew at the start of the fortnight that the man they'd be seeking out for an autograph and for a picture after a fourth round win would be a British wild card by the name of Arthur Ferry? But he is the man in demand right now. He is the story of the championships. He's through to the quarterfinals, where he'll face Flavio Caboli, who a few weeks back was in the final at Roland Garros. If you had Caboli against Ferry as your likely quarter final, if you were filling in the draw sheet before, doing the bracket, then, you know the future of tennis in a way that none of us here can predict. What a staggering story. Arthur Ferry is through. And poor Grigor Dimitrov, who at the age of 35 and after what happened last year, looked to have a very plausible chance of making the Wimbledon quarterfinals again, well, he has had to leave. And it was Ferry who was saluting Roger Federer in the post-match interview, and not Grigor Dimitrov. Well, after all that, there is still more to come on the centre court. We've got another match to walk out in around 12 minutes from now, and that'll be Yuri Lehechka against Alexander Zverev, and they are going to walk onto court at 8:40 local time. The roof has now started to close on centre court. It's a late starting time for the last of the matches in the round of 16. We'll also tidy up in a short while exactly what happened in the conclusion to the match on the number one court involving Taylor Fritz and Alexander Bublik, and we'll come to that very shortly here on the Wimbledon radio channel, live from centre court at Wimbledon. It's 8:29.
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1: What a day at the championships. We've seen victories now on centre court for Jasmine Paolini and for Arthur Ferry. On the number one court, we've had a win at the start of the day for Flavio Caboli, who'll now play Ferry in the last eight, and for Linda Noskova. But after that, it was Taylor Fritz against Alexander Bublik. You might have been with us a short time ago. Fritz was in a winning position, two sets and a breakup. Here's how it finished on the number one court a short time ago with Philip Studd commentating.
2: Three match points for America's Taylor Fritz. What a performance this has been. He serves down the tee. It's an ace. It's all over. And it's all over in a hurry. An absolute blur of brilliance from Taylor Fritz. In an hour and 38 minutes, he's gunned down Alexander Bublik in sensational fashion. The serve, the weight of groundstroke, the quality of the return, it was all there for Fritz, and you can tell how delighted he is with the level he has brought to number one court this evening. A huge celebration in the centre of the court as he takes the applause of the crowd. That was so, so impressive. And if he continues that level, he's going to take some stopping. Bublik contributed to a highly entertaining, if brief, affair as he leaves the court. Thumbs up from him, all smiles, but Taylor Fritz was way too good. 7-6, 6-4, 6-4, through to the quarterfinals of the championships for the fourth time.
3: Wow. Taylor Fritz, 1 hour, 38 minutes. I mean, that was quick tennis from Taylor Fritz. Only lost 6 points on the first serve, 89%. And looking at the winners, I mean, 47 winners from Taylor Fritz, 23 aces. I mean, this guy was dropping haymakers out there. I was speaking with this coach before the match. He said he needs to mix up the serve spots. Cannot let Bublik get into a rhythm, and he sure did. He was nearly 50% wide and tee on both sides, and that forehand was firing from Taylor Fritz. Bublik just couldn't find a rhythm and also just physically was struggling. We mentioned Taylor Fritz has spent a lot less time on the court, nearly 3.5 hours less than Bublik coming into this match, and it showed at the very end.
2: And that is manna from heaven, isn't it, Nick, in terms of looking to maintain lots of physical and mental energy in your bid to win seven matches, to walk away with the title, to come away with a fourth round win in such quick time is just such a bonus for Fritz. But he's earned it with the way he's played today.
3: No, he's earned it with the way he's played today. I mean, look, we've been talking about how good of a player he is on grass, and you know, he's only gone through one match that's been four sets. That was in his last round against Lorenzo Sonego, and that was only two and a half hours, right? It wasn't like a four-hour match. And so this guy is going to be going in the quarterfinals with a lot of legs. He's going to be feeling very, very healthy going into the quarterfinals. He's just refilling his bag with water bottles. He was going to be hydrating all night tonight. He is staying in a house here in the Wimbledon Village. He said no air conditioning, so he's a little bit hot at night, but he was red hot here in this match.
2: Well, I think he's taken longer to pack his bags than he did to win the match, but he's about to give his reaction to a wonderful performance to Lee McKenzie.
4: Taylor, congratulations. I think when you win a match, you can take what you want. I saw you packing up your bags. It takes a while. Everyone brings so much on here, but you're not stealing the towels, which is what most people tend to do around here. It was great to see you back out. We knew it was going to be a match of big serves, but you must be delighted with how you returned and just generally how you controlled this match.
5: Yeah, I stole enough towels in the first three rounds to now I'm good now. I have enough, but yeah, I'm super happy with it. You know, when I got my opportunities to break, I took them. And you know, when he got into some service games, had some looks, there were some scary moments. I played really well, served really well to get myself out of those situations. So, you know, when you have two guys that are just serving big and short points, it's going to come down to some of those really just key moments in the match. And I thought I played them really well.
4: In terms of In terms of the speed of this match, we knew it would be quick, but it was lightning quick. But how important is it to be economical like that?

0: especially when you hope there's more tennis to come at this stage of a competition?
1: Yeah, absolutely. It's a big thing in the Grand Slams to get through the matches without, you know, killing yourself on the court and feeling good for the next match. And I had a pretty tough one in the last round, and yeah, it feels good to have a smooth one, and you know, I'll be ready to go for the quarters.
0: The opponent that you play in the next match hasn't even started on center mm-hmm. court. Do you sit back and watch it, or do you just know these guys so well that you can focus on yourself?
1: I mean, I usually don't watch too much, but to be honest, when I'm doing treatment on the table, I'm sure it'll be on TV. I'll be watching a little bit, but I mean, I know both the guys pretty well.
0: Well, put your hands together. Tonight's winner, Taylor Fritz.
2: Taylor Fritz, victorious then on the number one court a short time ago. I mean, I guess he's still got commitments. It's been a while since he finished a late finish for the match on centre court between Dimitrov and Ferry. Maybe Fritz has got out of here, might be back at his house with the TV on, ready to watch. Still to come, we've got Lehechka against Zverev then. That's the match we're turning our attention to. Our commentary team for this is going to be Claire Curran and Peter Marcato. Next door, Peter, what are we expecting? Good evening to you, sir.
3: Hello, Richard. What are we expecting? We're expecting probably a couple of sets from the looks of things at the moment, because 8:40 when they walk on, we've got an 11 o'clock curfew. So what does that give us? About by the time they knock it around, it'll be probably 8:50. So we've got 2 hours basically of playing time available. And I predicted at the start of the day that it was going to be a long match. And so I think we're going to see that. I mean, yes, the players will be able to cycle through service games reasonably quickly. But, you know, the way Lehechka in particular, his return of serve is very, very good. So I don't think, Claire, we're going to see maybe a huge amount of aces from Zverev, plenty of unreturned serves, but not necessarily a whole bunch of aces. Then things start to tighten up a little bit. We start heading towards tiebreaker territory. And that's the reason. I think because of the closeness of the contest tonight, I can't see it being anything more than anything less than four sets.
4: Yeah, and look, it will have been a long day, wouldn't it, for Zverev and Lehechka, but they're used to that, and they're behind the scenes right now. They're walking onto center court. I mean, you're going to take that. It doesn't really matter. You're getting to play in this arena. It's going to be, we're not going to see five sets. And actually, I would agree with you. I thought that this might be a five-set match today. I think for Lehechka, he's going to be the one looking to make the point shorter, actually, against Zverev, who's going to be quite happy to extend the rallies as long as he can once the point gets started after the serve. But look, I'm just looking forward to another match. That I don't think it's going to live up to the match that we've just witnessed, Richard, which was, you know, fantastic. And yeah, the energy that Arthur Ferry has just brought to that match was, I thought, from the very first point, his body language was just absolutely exceptional. And you know, that counts when it came down to it in the fourth set, and he was a breakdown that mattered. I think it mattered in his final, in his last match. And I didn't think there was going to be any other winner, actually, but him, just because of the way he was carrying himself on the court.
3: Yeah, and I think, too, the boost that gave, the fact that he's outlasted opponents, and yes, he's gone out and won them, but the thing, he's playing Flavio Caboli next, and we're musing about this a little bit earlier, Richard, because you were doing that match, of the fact that Caboli just drops, his level drops, and this is what we've seen the last couple of rounds. You know, Grigor Dimitrov in that fourth set, his level dropped. Ferry kept it at a high level, can run over the top. He's the one that is described as kind of the last man standing, because he's always going to be there, depends on what his opponents are doing.
4: Yeah, but the amazing thing about Ferry, obviously, he has never been here before.
3: Yep.
4: He's never, this is completely uncharted.
3: Out on the court, obviously, he's been in the stands.
4: He's been on the stands many times. He's probably watched the fourth round of Wimbledon, you know, 10 times in his life. But to be playing on it, but he didn't look at all nervous.
3: No.
4: He didn't look like the occasion was going to get to him. And I always find that quite remarkable, because whenever somebody hasn't walked that path before, there can be a little bit of doubt.
2: Fascinating stuff, guys. We're still reflecting on the Arthur Ferry match, because it was an extraordinary conclusion, an extraordinary contest. You've got to get going on our centre court dedicated feed. Peter?
3: Are you sticking with us through the night, Richard?
2: Well, I'll be here for some time, Peter, but it may be you turning off the lights. I'll warn you
3: in
2: advance.
3: They're already off. We're in the dark here in our commentary box.
2: Listen, if you turn it off again, Ready? There you are. Honestly.
3: And I'm ready.
2: He's got the iPad, but he doesn't know which way up to hold it.
3: No, I do know which way up. And I'm just going to say radio@aeltc.com. 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
3: Channel on Insta. We want your messages tonight, Richards. We're going to start spruiking for them now. Keep us company over the next couple of hours.
2: Send your messages in. Whether Peter will be able to read them, whether he doesn't... No, what's that, an application? He's going to do his very best.
3: Oh, that's turned itself off. We'll fix that later.
2: He needs a little bit of technical assistance. But he can commentate on tennis on the radio. And most people in the SW19 postcode, with a radio or without, are going to hear it. So it'll be a lot of fun with Claire Curran and Peter Marcado. They've got a lot to say on a lot of subjects. So our centre court dedicated feed here is about to get underway, and we on the main channel will rejoin Peter and Claire once we've pressed a few buttons backstage, once the real sound engineers who know how things work have got everything together and have saved Peter's bacon for the umpteenth time. Players about to walk out here on centre court, so let's just hold and see if we can hear a little ripple for Yuri Lehechka and for Alexander Zverev. The centre court crowd at the moment, as the guys were saying, it's been such a crescendo from the previous match, such an incredible story, that many of the near 15,000 capacity crowd who were in here have departed. I would imagine for the short term, there'll be plenty who have gone for the day, but there'll be plenty of who've been hanging around for resale tickets as well. So I'm sure centre court's going to fill up again. But here come Yuri Lehechka and Alexander Zverev at 8:41 local time. They've got a couple of hours and a bit more of playing time tonight before that 11 o'clock curfew. Mind you, maybe they'll get a touch of the Coco Gauffs from last night. She came racing through, didn't she, and was accelerating in between points to get the job done, and then pointed to her watch as she achieved victory at about 10:58 last night. Maybe one of these two guys will get the match done in 2 hours. We will see. Zverev or Lehechka to face Taylor Fritz then in the quarterfinals in a couple of days' time, as we have heard. We've heard from Arthur Ferry here on the Wimbledon Radio Channel live on centre court, around 15 minutes ago now, explaining that extraordinary win over Grigor Dimitrov. Ferry will face Flavio Caboli, as the guys next door were saying, in the quarterfinals too. Caboli beating Alex de Minaur in three very good sets on the number one court at the start of the day. And this is what the Italian had to say afterwards on court to Lee McKenzie.
0: Flavio, congratulations. You're through to the quarterfinals at Wimbledon. How happy, though, that you did this in straight sets, because you have played so much tennis over the last 10 days.
5: Oh, what a luck. I was feeling tired on the tour, so I'm very happy to reach the quarterfinal on three sets, because you know it's very important to stay with the energy for the next round. We here this year is so hot. We saw on the crowd, thanks for coming today. Thanks for staying here. I know that it's really hot. And I appreciate it a lot. I'm so happy. I'm proud of myself.
0: There was a lovely moment during one of the stoppages. There was a lovely moment where you and Alex sat down in the shade together, having a conversation during the match. It showed the real respect that there is between the two of you.
5: Yeah, it's a lot of respect. I love him like a guy. I love him how he play. I don't love to play with him. But a lot of respect. We had a little chat here on the break, and he told me that I have to expect another thing like what happened there.
0: Yeah.
5: Because it's really hot, so we were lucky to finish with the only two
0: two stoppages. I just want to ask you what you do next to recover. You know you're going to play the winner of Grigor Dimitrov or Arthur Ferry. That match will be coming up shortly. Do you watch it or do you concentrate on yourself?
5: No, I don't. For sure, like every day, ice cream.
0: Okay. We've had this conversation before. Ice cream and which pasta is the pasta of tonight?
5: Yeah, I think today my dad cooked pasta with tomato and onion.
0: Okay, and we're all invited.
5: Or I don't know. Maybe we hit here. There is a World Cup. I want to see Spain, Portugal. So. I hope that I can go early to the house, but first of all, we have to find one because actually we don't have a house.
0: Okay. But you don't have a house?
5: No.
0: So what, you didn't think you would get to this point, or?
5: We had a luggage on the whole house now, and we have to find. I think now my dad is gonna be. Maybe you guys have a house here in Wimbledon.
0: So whoever provides the house gets ice cream and pasta from the Caboli family. Put your hands together for Flavio Caboli.
2: You do sometimes find in a post-match interview with a player that you've run out of questions because you're under the pressure of time and somebody makes a surprising revelation right at the end. And I think that may well have been the case there, that Flavio Caboli suddenly from nowhere revealed he was homeless, having reached the Wimbledon quarterfinals. You never know quite what you're going to get. Either way, I should think by now Flavio is several gelatos down, enjoying the first half of the World Cup match between Portugal and Spain, which is goalless, by the way. Now, his celebration having won the match today, Caboli, was that of Cristiano Ronaldo. He's a huge football fan, Caboli. More than that, he was an excellent player as a junior. He was actually in the academy of Roma, a team that he still follows to this day, and he's very good friends with a lot of people who've gone on to become professional footballers. So he's got a very serious connection to the sport, and he did a Mateus Cunha of Brazil celebration in the previous round, and it was Cristiano Ronaldo today. So Caboli beating Dumanur on the number one court, Noskova beating Keys, and then Fritz beating Bublik, as we've heard here on centre court, Paulini and Ferry the winners. On the number two court today, Marta Kostyuk beat Ashlyn Kruger in straight sets, and Elisa Mertens beat Mary Bojkova in straight sets also. So it means the quarterfinal lineups are as follows. In the ladies' singles, in these matches to be played tomorrow, Naomi Osaka against Karolina Mukova and Jessica Pegula against Coco Gauff. Then in the bottom half, completed today, it'll be Marta Kostyuk against Jasmine Paolini and Linda Noskova against Elisa Mertens. One of those eight ladies will be Wimbledon champion. A brand new champion will be crowned. In the men's then, tomorrow, Sinner against Struff, and Ogier Aliassime against Djokovic in the top half, Caboli against Ferry, and Fritz against either Lehechka or Zverev. So Arthur Ferry is among nine men who can win Wimbledon this year. The order of play, by the way, on centre court tomorrow is Pegula against Gauff and Ogier Aliassime against Djokovic. And on the number one court, if you're coming to the championships tomorrow, or if you are planning to listen to the Wimbledon radio channel, and why wouldn't you be, number one court Alexander dedicated stream Zverev from 1 o'clock will be Sinner against Struff and Osaka against Mukova. Right, get your messages in for Peter Marcato next door in the commentary booth on X at Wimbledon Radio, on the email radio@aeltc.com. You could make them polite. You could send him a little banter about the commentary this evening. He would enjoy your company for sure. 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It's 8:49 local time. Peter was right a short time ago. We have a couple of hours tennis, 2 hours and 11 minutes maximum before the curfew strikes. Will that be enough time for one of these two players to take the last remaining slot in the quarterfinals? Let's go next door and join our crack commentary team. Claire Curran is alongside Peter.

0: Marcato.
1: So Roger Federer just watching on the Royal Box. There's about three people in the Royal Box at the moment. Or maybe a fourth or back. No, that's an official. But he's sticking around for this one. And well worth hanging around for, I'd say.
2: I mean, I'd be quite happy to run down there and sit down beside him if he needs some company.
1: You have work.

0: Vehechka flat on that backhand on top of the bounce, just taking time away. He's going to want to put on a good performance for Roger Federer as he serves into the royal box as Federer watches on.
1: As the champagne cork goes, probably a good time, 10-9 to do that. The sounds of Wimbledon. As the serve here from Lehechka out wide, an ace to go to 30 love. He's 65% first serve percentage. First serves into play across the tournament. He's winning 75 on the first ball, 52% on the second serve. Healthy numbers, of course, for Sasha Zverev as well. So 30 love as the serve going long. It's blocked back by Zverev. Caught by Lehechka. Nice take. And a second serve. Backhand picked up here from Zverev. And we've got the middle of the court. There's a blocked forehand from Lehechka. Lands near the baseline. Dug out by Zverev. A shorter ball. Slice into the net from Lehechka. And it's 30-15.
0: It'll be interesting to see the backhand to backhand exchange, the forehand to forehand exchange. I always like to. You're laughing at Roger Federer by him. He's got a great suntan as well, nice suit. But yeah, I think that Zverev on that backhand to backhand, I give him the edge.
1: Maybe we could get a microphone down to him. He could do some commentary with us. Wouldn't that be cool? Onto the backhand here of Zverev cross court. Middle of the court goes Lehechka. Forehand into the juice court, into the net from Zverev. 40-15. That was just because on our monitors they had a shot, wide shot of the royal box, and no one sitting there apart from Roger.
0: Yeah, I can't imagine. I can't imagine he's looking up at us now, actually.
1: Is he?
0: Just giving him a wee wave. Hello, Roger. But
1: do you want a headset?
0: No,
1: headset?
0: Looking down,
1: commentary?
0: Actually.
1: And okay, maybe not.
0: The people sitting below us are... They're waving to him as well.
1: It's a serve here out wide, missing.
0: But I can't imagine that he's walked onto centre court too often, and it's been quite a quiet royal box.
1: Yep. Second serve. Onto the backhand of Zverev. Up the middle of the court they go, backhand to backhand. Good angle from Zverev in the A court. He's going with your forehand there. It opened up the line, but Lehechka couldn't stick the landing. He missed the backhand, and it's 40-30.
0: I like that forehand from Zverev there. And I think that's a big element of his game that he's improved this year. When he sees a shorter ball, he doesn't hang back and let that ball come onto the racket. He's quite quick with his feet up the court, and he's tried to be more aggressive.
1: 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That's the email you need to keep in mind tonight as the serve here from Lehechka onto the forehand of Zverev. That's going to be pulled wide as Lehechka gets on the board first. 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Keep us company this evening here on the Wimbledon Radio Channel, wherever you're listening around the world, or inside centre court on your Amex radios. What's going on here? Is it tea time?
0: Well, you might need something to lubricate the voice.
2: Take your seats.
1: You might need something stronger. Get ready for Zverev, the far end from the Royal Box. 2 hours and 6 minutes of playing time remaining. And Zverev will take some time. A few spectators making their way into centre court. It will start to fill up again. Serve down the tee, missing. It's a beautiful night, actually, to watch tennis. If you're not playing tennis, it's just beautiful to sit out there and watch. The atmosphere is great. As we see a second serve coming up here for Zverev. This is the opening point of the second game of the match. And the serve... onto the backhand of Lehechka. Middle of the court goes there. Cross court backhand Lehechka. He's got good angle and he's stretching there, Zverev. The slice backhand is netted. It's love 15.
0: Yeah, and he's already showing Lehechka that he wants to get forward. And he's so quick. And his, as you said before, he's got such strong legs. But the speed of which he takes that ball on top of the bounce on the rise and looks to come forward. I think already early on, he's sending out some good, positive, aggressive messages.
1: The serve here goes down the tee, misses. Second serve for Zverev. As we wait for it to be delivered. Taking plenty of time on this second.

0: Second ball. And he delivers it. Down the tee, misses. So double faults.
1: Love 30.
0: And it's love 30. So pressure early on Zverev here. Lehechka looking sharp. As we were expecting. Just trying to generate a little bit of atmosphere. And the Zverev box, dad ever present. Misha, his brother. Jez Green there as well. As Zverev prepares and the serve. Down the tee, misses again. He's going at 74% first serve into play, winning 82 when the first ball is landed, 55% on the second serve for the tournament thus far. As we wait for the serve to come in, second serve for Zverev. Forehand picked up by Lehechka, lands in the baseline, dug out by Zverev. Lehechka with a cross-court forehand. It's too deep. Gee, the pressure there that Lehechka's piling on. Zverev can't handle it. It's love 40.
2: It's deep and it's flat, and Zverev there is quite far behind the baseline. He's got to just give himself time for the swing. So he moves back from the baseline, Zverev, to try to absorb it. It's just too much pace on that ball.
0: As we wait now for the serve to come in, love 40. Zverev serves out wide. It misses by some margin, actually. The radar is just not on at this particular point in time for Zverev. Second serve. As we wait, the ball bouncing. The serve. Onto the backhand of Lehechka. Cross court. Cross court backhand from Zverev. Dug out by Lehechka. Slice there from Zverev near the baseline, but still in the 8 court. Now it's another cross court backhand there. Top spot. Up the line goes Lehechka. He's racing across to the juice court. He can't handle that. Great forehand winner cross court for Zverev. It's 15-40.
2: Well, it's brilliant backhand cross courts as well 15-40. From Zverev there. Lehechka changing direction. He didn't want to get involved in that exchange cross court, but it's so quick from Zverev to hit that forehand cross court winner. Scampered across the court.
0: So it is 15-40. Zverev under early pressure. And the serve from Zverev. Out wide, an ace.
1: 30-40.
0: It's 30-40. His first of the match.
2: He's going to have to serve well this evening. Hetchka has already put down a marker with his return of serve, and I think that Zverev is going to have to hit the spots well.
0: Got a good idea on the email, by the way. We'll get to that in a sec after this game. Going to be a lot of interaction with our listeners all around the world tonight, Claire. You better be ready. You're going to be talking to them. The serve.
1: That's for service.
0: Gets the tape on the way through. This is how we do it late night style here on the Wimbledon Radio Channel.
2: It's good to hear from the listeners.
0: Let me move into sort of late night, sort of relaxed commentary to take you through the evening on the Wimbledon Radio Channel. As Zverev, you reckon that's going to last? Don't think so.
2: I quite like a bit of that late night.
0: As Zverev at 30-40, this block back by Lehechka, half-court ball. Zverev goes with an off forehand. Lehechka's there, plays across court. Picked up by Zverev on the backhand volley, but Lehechka's forehand into the net. And we're at juice.
2: That's so brave there from Zverev coming forward and looking comfortable juice at the net. Just getting a picture of his dad. Oh, he would be a parent and a coach.
0: Well, remember when he won the ATP finals, which was played at the O2, not far from these parts. This is the first time I've ever seen dad get completely emotional. He was crying. There were celebrations going on the court. As a serve here from Zverev goes out wide, he misses. As we wait for this second serve, a long second game. Clock continues to tick. 2 hours and 1 minute of playing time available. Under the roof, the serve. Onto the backhand of Lehechka. It's a short ball. He's coming in up the line. Zverev is playing a backhand volley into the open court. Nicely covered. And we have avantage.
2: This is really smart play from Zverev.
1: Advantage.
2: Just Zverev getting up the court quickly, finishing the last 2 points at the net. As the beautiful clock strikes 9 o'clock.
0: It's 9 p.m. in London on the Wimbledon Radio Channel. With Zverev at game point. We've already played 10 minutes in the contest. The serve. Blocked back here by Lehechka into the net. So he does eventually hold Zverev. He saves those break points. We are at one game all. Hello to Red Sox Devil. Good to hear the dulcet tones of you and Clarice.
2: Clarice.
0: Taking the Marcus approach to that.
2: Yes.
0: And saying this is as close to Midnight Madness that we get at this venue. That is correct. This is an AO radio thing, Midnight Madness, because we regularly go after midnight and get a little bit silly. If you were proposing, so we propose topics on Midnight Madness. We might do one here tonight just to keep everyone sort of thinking and keep the mind sharp and active. As Lehechka serving from the royal box end, puts it onto the backhand of Zverev. Just gets over off backhand from Lehechka, straight onto the backhand of Zverev, up the line, and Lehechka couldn't handle it. It's love 15.
2: Anticipate it there.
1: Love 15.
2: The big German, and he anticipated the right direction. There was a huge gap down the line. He said, thank you very much. I'll take that. How is the German team doing in the World Cup? You know, I haven't been following any of it. Apart from England.
0: That's a Connolly question. As the serve here from Lehechka onto the forehand of Zverev, dug out by Lehechka. Cross court forehand heavy from Zverev. Clean winner. And it's love 30. I've heard in my ears love that 30. Germany are out. Oh, they are too. Yes, that's right. That was about a week ago or something, wasn't it? They lost to Paraguay, didn't they? Yes. On penalties.
2: Yeah. Apologise for bringing that up.
0: As the serve here, cross court from Zverev, up the line goes Lehechka. He's coming in. High ball from Zverev. I don't think it's coming back. It is not. So anyway, back to this from Red Sox Devil saying, maybe what we could consider is song titles that could involve players. So Ferry across the Mersey is a good one for Arthur Ferry. Get where we're going with this?
2: Yeah, I get that. Yep. You're going to have to keep coming up with some more.
0: Original Sinner in excess. As a serve here, blocked back out wide. That's nicely done by Lehechka. It wasn't blocked at all. 30 all. Well, apparently, Murray Mound or Henman Hill's being renamed Arthur's Seat. That's fair enough, too.
2: Yeah.
0: He can claim it, actually spend a lot of time because he only lives up the road.
2: Maybe there's going to be some seats on that next year. Obviously, it's just a hill that I like to go down whenever it's snowing.
0: It's a serve here out wide, misses. What?
2: Well, they're revamping it, aren't they?
0: Yeah, no, that's fine. I get that bit. The snow bit, I'm not sure of. Lehechka serving onto the backhand, up the line from Zverev. He's pulled it wide, and it's 40-30. What's the snow thing?
2: Well, it's not only used in the summertime for the tennis, whenever you're watching, obviously, great matches. It's also provided me with plenty of, well, we don't get that much snow, actually, but when we have had snow, I've just rolled down it a couple of times.
0: So, as the serve here, we better clarify here. The first serve is long from Lehechka. Game point, 1-1, opening set.
2: Yeah, I should say that's...
0: You can't just roll onto the grounds and do that, can you?
2: No, you can't just roll. Yeah, you're actually right. It's a bit more complicated than that.
0: Backhand picked up by Zverev. Up the line goes Lehechka with his backhand. Now a little drop volley. He's going to get there, Zverev. Oh, that's a lovely volley. Two from Lehechka. No, but he pushed it wide. Good movement from Zverev coming forward. We're at juice. You are a member of the club, so
2: yes,
0: that entitles you to get onto the grounds.
2: Yes, but I've just realised I probably shouldn't be saying this live on air because it's probably not something that a member of the club should be doing. But yes, I've been kind of known to roll down it with my children in the wintertime when there's lots of snow on it, and it was great for that. And those days are going to be gone, I fear, with a seat.
0: Some may say thankfully. Long ball from Lehechka on the first serve. A deuce. Sticking to the script here of a close contest. That's what we've got so far. Second serve from Lehechka. Big forehand from Zverev lands beyond the baseline. Only just. He went for it, and Lehechka with advantage.
2: He's not pleased with that return, Zverev. He went for it, but directly down the middle of the court. I think he could have committed more to it. Deuce point. Take a risk there.
0: So, a game point for Lehechka as the serve here out wide. Blocked back by Zverev. It goes cross court, and it is indeed Lehechka. Wide. So, three really tight games, but we are on serve. It is 2-1 here on the Wimbledon
1: Lehechka
0: Radio Channel.
1: And
0: hello to Thomas, who sent us a message on X saying, Wimbledon Radio still getting it done. Even after, you know, all of them were up all night watching football. Well, not in my case. I did go get some sleep. I needed it Did you stay up? You wouldn't

0: Clearly not. If I hadn't followed the fact that Germany had lost to Paraguay.
1: That's a very fair point.
0: I definitely wasn't up for it. I would have enjoyed it, but I didn't think actually England would win. I thought, I'm not going to stay up to watch them losing. I'm sorry for all the listeners that are disappointed with me for that, but it was because of playing at altitude. I played at altitude in tennis in Mexico City myself, and I found it, I was ill. And it's very difficult, apart from the fact you're trying to control the ball because it's flying all over the place because how thin the air is. You're feeling it in your lungs. It's very difficult to explain, but it literally just grabs you. And I thought that, I didn't actually
2: take
0: give
2: your
0: England
2: seats
0: a chance.
2: Quickly, please.
1: Well,
2: ladies
1: did,
2: and gentlemen,
1: and they played
2: thank
1: very,
2: you.
1: Very well. And we've got that on tape of me saying it. Now, Peggy's written in. On our email, radio@aeltc.com.
2: Time.
1: With songs, with players included. How about putting on the Fritz instead of putting on the Ritz? Get it?
0: Yeah, I do. I'm up for it. That's great.
1: All right.
2: Please
1: keep them coming in. So
2: now.
1: You get the idea, sort of song titles with players that we could maybe blend into it.
0: It's going to help me, but Peter, that whenever these songs come in, that instead of saying it, that you just sing it for me. It's going to really keep everybody listening.
1: Richard Connolly's just left the booth. He's never to be seen again if I started doing that. As the serve here from Zverev, and that's down the tee and an ace. Nicely done. It's 15 love. Hello, Mariana, our Corfu correspondent. Hello to my favourite duo, Peter, and my compatriot, Clarice. Best way to spend my evening with you both. Hart wants Lehechka to win. Find out if that can happen this evening. Serve here onto the backhand. That's a good return from Lehechka. Now he's playing cross-court forehand. Zverev's there. Forehand to forehand they go. Heavy hitting in the middle of the court. Now good angle into the ad court from Zverev, and Lehechka's reply goes long. It's 30 love.
0: Zverev is being more aggressive than I've seen him in this tournament, especially starting off a match. And he's trying to just win the battle of the ground strokes. And for him, I think, I said it at the start, I think the rally has to be a little bit longer. The longer it can be, I think it's going to favour him.
1: As the serve here onto the forehand of Lehechka, that forehand is into the net on the return. It's 40 love. Ooh, just had a suggestion in my ears. Could almost be clubhouse leader. I'm going to give it to you in a moment, Claire.
0: Are you going to sing it?
1: Oh. All right, so it's Zverev serving game points. The serve blocked back here by Lehechka.
2: Yeah,
1: and that's a good hold for Zverev, a comfortable hold. Holds to love. The singing bit's problematic. I'd be more than happy to do it, but I would like to retain our audience this evening, Claire. We have a responsibility all around the world. If you're listening on your Amex radios here, if you're on Wimbledon.com or the Wimbledon app or on Sirius XM in the United States, hello to you. This one from Abby. What about The Sinner Takes It All?
0: Well, you definitely have to sing that to me.
1: Clubhouse leader, I'd say, at this stage.
0: That's a very good one.
1: And there's the serve here from Lehechka. Cross-court forehand misses from Zverev on the return. Good piece of it. 15 love. So you get the hang of what we're doing here. radio@aeltc.com on email, on X @WimbledonCHNL, on Instagram @WimbledonRadioChannel. Two out of three of those I know how it works. The other one I'm a bit hazy on. Serve volley attempt here from Lehechka. He doesn't need to play the volley because the return is wide from Zverev. 30 love.
0: I like that tactic from Lehechka.
2: 30 love.
0: Coming in off the serve and just giving Zverev a different look. We know he likes to stay quite deep in his position with the return of serve. So that takes away the block return.
1: So 30 love as Lehechka serves down the tee, but misses long. Hello, if your name is Mrs. Long. Thank you for joining our broadcast this evening on the Wimbledon Radio Channel. The second serve onto the backhand, hammered up the line by Zverev. Now he's in the ad court with a cross-court backhand, dug out by Lehechka. Big forehand looking up the other line this time from Zverev, is netted, and it's 40 love.
0: Again, he's looking for the forehand. He's looking to try to take control of the point. Zverev there, running around his backhand, trying to find that forehand.
1: So, game points for Jiří Lehechka. At 40 love, his serve down the tee is missing. Second serve.

0: And the serve. Onto the backhand of Zverev. It's cross court, dug out by Lehechka. It's a short ball. Cross court forehand from Zverev. He's pulled that wide. So both players holding to love in those last two games. And we continue on serve. It is three games to two here on the Wimbledon radio channel. And we are all together as one big happy family, Richard Connolly.
1: We certainly are, Peter. I'll be back with you and Claire in just a second. But a couple of little bits of business to attend to. The first of which we can carry out by telling you that it's 9:10 local time.
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1: It's been a superb day here on Centre Court. Lovely to see people flooding back into the seats. Evidently having taken a break at the end of that extraordinary match between Grigor Dimitrov and Arthur Ferry, which the British wildcard came through. Peter Marcato and Claire Curran next door with the commentary. Peter forgot to give the address for Carrier Pigeon, which I think, Peter, you probably could still operate. Fax machine is also still good for Peter. He's got a grip of these old-style technologies. The new ones, well, let's see how many messages we can get through. Peter and Claire, it's all yours.
0: Thank you, Richard. Well, yeah, but why is there smoke coming out of the iPad? No, I'm just kidding. Yes, the fax machine. They still use fax machines. Did you know that, Claire? For medical records still.
3: Oh, they do?
0: Mm.
3: That's good. I've never had a fax machine.
0: As Zverev preparing from the far end from the Royal Box at 2-3 opening set. The serve blocked back here by Lehechka. Floating ball goes long. And it's 15 love. And if you're not sure what we're talking about, if you're of that generation, look it up. Because you have the ability to do that. Fax. F-A-X. Fax machine. And understand what it did. What it continues to do. See? You're learning something on the Wimbledon radio channel. As a serve here onto the forehand of Lehechka. It's unreturned. It's 30 love. And now Zverev finding a nice rhythm on his serve.
3: Yeah, those were the days, weren't they? That you just used to go to your fax machine and find out that you were fired.
0: That's why we don't have one up here. Well, the good part about that is you can always pull the plug on it. As it's 30 love, Zverev serves, blocked back here by Lehechka. It's a floating ball, cross-court forehand from Zverev, dug out by Lehechka, coming to the net, playing a backhand drive volley. That's nice from Zverev on the service line, and he goes to 40 love.
3: I'm enjoying watching Zverev play on the grass. This is the first match that I've seen him play here live, but he's taking a couple extra steps inside the court. He's being very, very aggressive, but he's playing with confidence. And he's expressing himself on the court. I think we've seen him through the years at times being a little bit passive or just kind of holding back and waiting to see what his opponent is going to do against him. Which he looks very much like he's trying to control the rallies.
0: As a Grand Slam champion. 40 love. Could this be our third successive? Hold to love. The serve onto the backhand of Lehechka. Cross court. Up the line goes Zverev. Lands on the baseline. Dug out by Lehechka. He's back in that juice court. Playing a slice forehand. It's a shorter ball off forehand from Zverev. And a slice back into the net from Lehechka. So another love hold. We are at 3 games all time check. We've got 1 hour and 45 minutes of playing time remaining.
3: Just looking at Roger Federer watching this match. And he's actually way forward on his chair and he's trying to analyze the match. I don't know how about you whenever you're watching sport, but when I'm watching a sporting match, I can sit back, but then when you really want to watch it, you look very
0: forward.
3: Serious, but
0: absolutely.
3: Yeah, he's really trying to focus in on it.
0: As a serve here down the tee is an ace for Lehechka. He's up to his second.
3: Maybe he's looking for a coaching job.
0: Do you think he would be? Probably not, but as a mentor, because remember when he was playing, he used to, at the end of the season, get some younger players to come to Dubai, which had a twofold effect as Lehechka serves here and misses the first serve of

0: the obviously, you know, giving younger players coming through an opportunity hit with the great man, but also it was intel. He was just gathering intel on these players he would have to face. Serve here onto the backhand of Zverev as Zverev plays one up the line. Great backhand volley from Lehechka. Ball put up here by Zverev and put away by Lehechka. Nice overhead. Zverev, well, he tried to have a swing and it couldn't get near it. It's 30 love.
1: It's a slam dunk overhead. Yeah, I think it would be for any player that's retiring. You have a period of time that you're out of the game, maybe to some extent, but you've got to be feeling like I've put so much into this career. I have to give back. I'd love to give back. It's not a financial thing, or it's just, yeah.
0: Serve here goes long. Looking to go down the tee is Lehechka at 30 love at 3-all opening set. I want to get to this email from Julia. Hello, Peter. Favorite tennis commentator ever. As the serve here, picked up by Zverev. The reply from Lehechka.
1: Are you sure you've read that correctly?
0: Is going long. That's what it says. Hello, Peter. Favorite tennis commentator ever. Hello, Claire. Brackets, hard task keeping him in order. What shall we say of the Italian resurgence in the quarterfinals this year? Apologies for Caboli's win against lovely Aussie and future groom Alex. But it doesn't happen very often. We get some solace from sport of late. Brackets, seen the football. Onto the forehand here of Zverev. Cross court forehand from Lehechka. Big up the line from Zverev. Blocked back by Lehechka. It's going to go long. And now he's under pressure on his serve. It's 30-all. Keep going with the email quickly. Go Sinner.
2: Not you all.
0: Let's bring Midnight Madness here in SW19. Well, we won't quite, but it's on the way. Thank you, Julia. And I think, Julia, we corresponded last year as well. I think Julia was here. And we interviewed her on the Wimbledon radio channel. Thank you, Claire. As the serve here onto the forehand of Zverev, the line goes Lehechka, who trapped that nicely. Went to half volley from just inside the baseline. And it was good.
2: 40-30.
1: The first real challenge there off his serve, big point, 30-all. Zverev went after that forehand. Brilliant in terms of the way he stayed low and redirected it down the line.
0: As the serve coming in from Lehechka, onto the backhand of Zverev, cross court, drop shot from Lehechka, coming forward, Zverev's going to get there easily, played up the line for a winner. It wasn't good enough from Lehechka. Zverev was alert to it, and we are at juice.
1: And I think that's something juice. That Zverev is going to be an improved skill this year, because his court position looks to be a little bit further up the court. It's going to be very tricky for those drop shots to work at this stage of the match. Maybe he'll pull back a little bit later on.
0: Going to finish all of that as the serve here from Lehechka at juice. The serve going long. Sort of late night snacks have arrived in the booth.
1: It's not easy to multitask a piece of chocolate cake. And
0: what is a chocolate cake,
1: commentating.
0: Isn't it?
1: It's worth it.
0: Serve here onto the backhand. Zverev comes it up the line. Cross court backhand. Lehechka getting down nice and low. He'll play an off forehand. It's a shorter ball coming forward. Zverev with a sliced backhand. Going the other way is Lehechka coming in. And he's going to play a beautiful backhand volley. That is superb. He got down nice and low and played it short into the open court. And he got the result. What a volley, Claire.
1: It was brilliant. And the ball was back behind him. So he had to also balance with his legs. It was an open stance backhand volley. He played it off his left foot. It's exceptional.
0: So now we wait for Lehechka and the serve. Block back here from Zverev. Lehechka's serve and volley. He had to play a high forehand volley cross court, but he got to it nicely. It's 4-3 now here in this opening set on the Wimbledon radio channel, live around the world tonight. And hello to Tracy in the Republic of Macedonia. Great to hear Peter on the air again. This is as close to Midnight Madness as we can get at Wimbledon. So, yes, there are a lot of our folks who listen to Wimbledon Radio, listen to all the Grand Slam radios. Song-wise, how about this one, Claire?
1: I
0: couldn't think of anything
1: it.
0: Terribly original, so I proposed Better the Peter You Know by my favourite Australian.
1: Oh, you're so happy, aren't you? Whilst you're enjoying that, I'm just going to take another little bit
0: of
1: my chocolate
0: brownie. Okay, you do that. I'm going to again give the way you can contact us. radio@aeltc.com or on X. You can follow us too at Wimbledon CHNL. Our social media team has been going a million miles an hour throughout the tournament. Instagram at Wimbledon Radio Channel. You can send messages there and I might try and find out a way to see how I can get those. We're also on TikTok. You on TikTok, Claire? Just nod. You don't have to turn the mic on. No, that's a no. But you, if you are, at Wimbledon Radio is where you can find us on the talk. and you'll be able to just see all the wonderful stuff, maybe a bit of behind the scenes action, that sort of thing along the way. But yeah, this is the Wimbledon Radio Channel. Play continuing this evening. We'll be back on air from 10 tomorrow morning, London time, of course, right through until the close of play. Wimbledon.com, Wimbledon, the official Wimbledon app, 87.7 FM, right around the All England Club. So if you are coming, if you're going to be in the queue and listening, want something to listen to, have a listen to us along the way on your handy radio, 87.7 around the grounds. And across the US on Sirius XM and the Sirius XM app. Hello, if you are there in around the United States, we'll have a lot of folks listening to us. They're driving around, lots of people on road trips. You've got all the contact details. Tell us where you're going, what you're doing. But we're going to get back to business here. 9:21 in the evening. 31 minutes on the match clock. And Alexander Zverev, Sasha Zverev, at 3-4, serving from the Royal Box end, which is becoming increasingly populated. And the serve, blocked back here by Lehechka. Short ball, up the line goes Zverev. A high lob from Lehechka. Zverev just watches it go wide, and it's 15 love. More messages coming through. Ooh. Oh, yes. Magnificent. All right, I'm going to come back to that because that's quite a long message, but I'm going to get to it. Joey, we have received your message. And because my co-commentator's just deciding to just wander into dessert, I'll keep going. The serve here, blocked back by Lehechka. Ball on the baseline, off forehand from Zverev. Cross court, backhand from Lehechka goes long, and it's 30 love.
2: 30 love.
0: So it starts, Salutations Radio Wimbledon. Joey in Milwaukee, Wisconsin, gearing up for the big football match in Seattle tonight. Yes, the USA is playing tonight. Now, Joey has shared a photo from June 25, 2014. Now, I'll describe the photo in a moment. But I'll get to Zverev, who's serving here. Ball blocked back by Lehechka, just gets over. Zverev with a drop shot coming forwards. Lehechka plays it up the line. Zverev, they're aware to it, though, and goes back behind, but he's missed. Great work from Lehechka there. It's 30-15. So the photo, you can see myself and my brother, who lives in, what is it? Hyams Park? Now has become a Wimbledon regular. Is that how we pronounce it, Claire? In our Ecuador kits, where our father's family is from, while in the queue being interviewed by Radio Wimbledon about Ecuador's chances that night against France. They drew nil-all. As the serve, down the tee is an ace. It is 40-15, so points for 4-all in this opening set. Can you tell us the name of the gentleman in the picture? So the picture is 6 people, and the radio, well, Wimbledon Radio Channel microphone. And the person, I can tell you, is very, very well dressed and is impeccably dressed at all times. Here is Zverev serving. Ball blocked back by Lehechka. It's a floating ball. It's near the baseline. Cross court backhand. Yeah, big from Zverev. And a clean winner cross court. We're at 4-all. And that person is, drum roll, Rob Nothman, who spent many a year out in the queue, and he's still part of our team here.
1: That's a great picture. I mean, it looks like they won the football match the night before and they were still partying the next morning.
0: Yes, exactly, isn't it? Oh, and then Joey's given us a title. What about Kokomo? In honor of Coco Gauff. There's a serve here.
2: Let's down
0: the tee. And it's got lyrics for me to sing. And as I say, Joey, I'm happy to do it, but I also would like to retain some listeners this evening, the time that we have remaining. 4-all. The serve from Lehechka down the tee. He's missed. Third serve coming up. And the serve here. Oh, it's a double fault. He's gone long.
2: Love 15.
0: So it is love 15. So we wait now for this ball to come in. Look at this percentage. First serves into play, 60% for Lehechka, and he's nailed one there, an ace out wide. And that is his third.
1: He was looking for that response for the double fault on the first point. And he's controlled the serve nicely throughout this first set on any dip in concentration here.
0: As we wait now, Lehechka, 15-all, 4-all. The serve goes into the net. Who's going to make the first move here in this opening set? 35 minutes on the clock. 9:25 in the evening. Serve onto the backhand of Zverev. Up the middle of the court goes Lehechka. Working with Zverev. Zverev's on the forehand. He goes cross court. Big from Lehechka, but put it into the nets. 15:30.
1: He's playing this game. Just, he's a little bit more tentative in both of those forehands. He knows that he has to be aggressive, but there's a risk to that game. And he's given Zverev an opportunity here, a little bit of a sniff at this game.
0: As we wait now for this serve to come in. Lehechka serves down the tee this time, but he's missed. A second serve. Onto the forehand. Big forehand from Zverev. Lands in the corner of the ad court. He's going to go up the other way this time and hit a clean winner. That's nice from Zverev, who's trapped in the eight-court corner, but went inside in and got the result. He's got two break points at 15:40.
1: Outstanding from Zverev there, looking for the forehand off the return of serve. He moved around that backhand. He was determined to be aggressive, but again, it's the inside-in forehand that wins him the point.
0: So we wait now for the serve to come in. Lehechka, down the tee's an ace. His fourth. An important one. It's 30-40, still a break point to come.
1: He has to find that first serve. He's what, three first serves? He's missed. Two aces.
0: Yep. He's ready now. Zverev a couple of metres from the baseline. And he'll wait for this ball. He played as a forehand up the line of the juice court. Back up that line from Lehechka with his forehand. Now he's going to play one up the other line. Cross court forehand from Zverev, matched by Lehechka. Here's the heavy hitting again. The middle of the court. An off forehand from Lehechka. Big cross court backhand from Zverev. Slice there from Lehechka on the backhand. Up the line goes Zverev. Cross court forehand from Lehechka. Toe to toe they go from the baseline. Cross court backhand from Lehechka. Drop shot from Zverev. Coming forward up the line is Lehechka. Over the top is Zverev. Picked up by Lehechka. No. He couldn't make the overhead. He wanted to just go short angle style. It wasn't. On, and Sasha Zverev will serve for the opening set next at 5-4 on the Wimbledon Radio Channel, live around the world.
1: That's just such a good point there from Zverev, just well constructed again. Once he starts the rally, you feel like he is the favourite to it, and he's so confident as well. But playing a little bit of a drop shot there, just mixed things up, a little bit of disruption on that point, and finding that fantastic lob, but he was helped 4-all. Big game. Lehechka double faulted, first point of it. And then the next, those first 4 points, he only made one first serve.
0: How is the chocolate cake, by the way?
1: Well, if you notice that my voice is slightly fast, it's because the sugar rush is...
0: But that's what you need. There's something
1: swing
0: to get us through.
1: It's beautiful. It's not chocolate cake, it's a chocolate brownie.
0: I noticed that no one suggested I have an intake of sugar.
1: Did you not ask for one?
0: No. Well, I think the suggestion is from various quarters that I probably don't need the sugar.
2: Time.
0: Maintain the energy as I've got it right now.
1: No, you don't need the sugar. you've had my little mint beforehand.
0: Oh, no.
1: The focus and calming and focus mint.
0: I'm energetic. I'm ready to go. So, players step out.
1: Ah, that you won't know that actor. James Norton. You won't know him, I don't think.
0: We're playing Royal Box List.
1: I was just looking, I was thinking
0: now.
1: He looks very familiar from Happy Valley. But he's a bit of a criminal in that show. And he doesn't look like a criminal in the Royal Box tonight. He looks very smart.
0: All right, Claire, just move your eyes to the court here. Says Zverev prepares for a chance to serve for this opening set. It's off to a great start, an ace down the tee. And it's 15 love. Hello to Larry, who's written in West Virginia. Earlier this week, Coco Gauff won a 10-point tiebreaker, but if it had been for only 7 points, she would have lost. Are there any statistics on how often this happens? None that we have to hand. We'll need Max, our resident statistician, who I imagine would be asleep right now, to give us any of those sort of stats, but I'm not sure that they're kept.
1: Well, I think Gauff was 7-4 down in that tiebreaker, and she won it. And
0: yep.
1: It's more about the scoreboard pressure. That's what changed there.
0: So the serve here. Second serve for Zverev. Serving for the set. 15 love. The second serve onto the backhand of Lehechka. Goes cross court. Dug out up the line by Zverev. Cross court forehand from Lehechka. Matched up the line from

0: Zverev, now he's in the ad corp, digging out a backhand, drop shot by Lehechka, coming forward, Zverev, he can't get to that. That was beautifully struck by Lehechka. Didn't give it too much flight this time. It just dropped over and it was enough. 15-all.
1: Well, I think for Lehechka, that is the right tactic whenever the rally is extended. I would put, if they were just rallying back and forth at the baseline, I put Zverev favorite to win those. So he has to change things up. He just picked the right time to execute that drop shot.
0: As we wait now for the serve to come in. 15-all, 5-4 in the opening set. You're on the Wimbledon radio channel tonight. The serve onto the forehand of Lehechka. It's a looping forehand. He's in the ad court playing cross-court backhand. All top spine. Backhand to backhand we go, and into the net goes Lehechka again. Just great strength. Just great heavy hitting from Zverev with control. 30-15.
1: He's right on top of the baseline. He is just hugging the court, making it so much smaller for Lehechka.
0: 2 points from the opening sets is Alexander Zverev. And the serve coming in. Out wide is unreturned.
2: 40-15.
0: So now he does have set point. And a one set to love lead in this situation. Very, very important. 9:31 in London. Something in Melbourne, 6:31 in the morning in Melbourne. As a serve here from Zverev, blocked back by Lehechka, it's unreturnable, and that is a really solid set of tennis from Sasha Zverev. 6-4 in 42 minutes. He's got the early advantage in this fourth round men's singles match. All the streams are combined and ready to go. I do have some salted caramel biscuits, so we might as well throw it back to you, Richard Connolly, for a little while.
3: Yeah, this is what's known as a biscuit break, Peter. Tuck in, you have approximately 60 seconds before play resumes. Don't say we don't do anything for you here on the Wimbledon radio channel. A reminder of the results from today's show courts. If you are just tuning in, great to have you. Wherever you're listening from, keep in touch with Peter on the late shift tonight. Jasmine Paolini and Arthur Ferry, both victorious on the center court early today on the number one court. Flavio Cobolli knocking out Alex de Minaur in straight sets. Linda Noskova through to her first Wimbledon quarterfinal. And Taylor Fritz back in the last eight with a pretty quick fire victory against Alexander Bublik on the number two court a lot earlier in the day. Marta Kostyuk and Elisa Mertens both won their matches 4-4 and progressed through to the quarterfinals. Center court tomorrow from 1:30, Pegula against Goff to start the day, and Ogier Aliassime against Djokovic to follow on the number one court. It's Sinner against Struff, and then Osaka against Mukova thereafter.
2: Time.
3: Was it time enough to consume a biscuit? Let's find out. Our team on the late show tonight, Claire Curran and the Nighthawk himself, Peter Marchetta.
0: Not quite, Richard. We didn't quite get to the end of it, but we were close.
3: There's the lengths you will go to for a gag. I don't know.
0: Oh, there's two of them in the packet.
2: Second set.
0: To get through both of them, Richard. Thank you very much. Right, let's get set two underway, shall we?
1: You didn't have a nice cup of tea or even a glass of water to wash those down. You just.
0: This commentary could be interesting. Is
1: nailed it.
0: From Zverev is short, coming in is Lehechka. High backhand volley, nicely done up the line. He's hit some really good high volleys tonight.
1: Oh, he's such a good volleyer, and he loves to come forward. But just that first set, I think that the problem Lehechka's got right now is the serving quality of Zverev. What he produced in that first set, just in terms of the numbers on serve, just put so much pressure on him.
0: As the serve here goes long from Lehechka. Second serve, onto the backhand of Zverev, cross court. Slice backhand floating from Lehechka into the 8-court corner. Dug out by Zverev. Going back in that direction is Lehechka. All topspin backhands for both players. Going toe-to-toe from the baseline. It's big hitting, folks. Up the line goes Lehechka. Cross-court forehand from Zverev is heavy. Dug out by Lehechka. He's running side-to-side. He digs out another backhand. Slice there from Zverev. Looking to go short. He put it into the net. Good rally between both players. It's 30-love.
1: He tried to come up with a drop shot there at the end, Zverev, because the hitting was just so strong and solid

0: from the back of the court, but he really did mess it up, in all honesty. Almost hit the grass before it hit the net. Nice idea, but...
1: Yeah, but just how with that ball shooting through the court. Yeah. 30 love, 40 serve down the tees, an ace. And now it's 40 love. What about this one? Red Sox Devils giving us one. We're sort of thinking of song titles tonight that could feature player names. Jumping Jack Draper.
0: Yeah, that works. I mean, they all work. Jumping Jack Draper.
1: It's a serve here, blocked back by Zverev into the bottom of the net. So Nahetska on the board first in the second. And Zverev taking the first 6-4 here on the Wimbledon radio channel.
0: Yeah, just looking at some of the numbers in that first set from both players, but the first serves in 73% from Alex Zverev and 61% from Lehecka. But But the big thing was the 95% of points that Zverev wins behind that first serve, 18 out of 19 points. And the game in which Lehecka kind of came unstuck was at 4-all. And for me, that's a bit of pressure. That's the accumulation of quick service games, quick service holes that Zverev had in that first set. He was under a little bit more pressure. And then when it came to that crucial moment, his first serve percentage just dropped.
1: So now Zverev prepares from the raw box end. And the serve down the tee misses. I'm seeing a headset being packed up in the booth next to us. Connolly's going. Unbelievable. Second serve. Despite all best advice, Connolly is leaving us in charge of the channel.
0: It just looks like England have scored a goal.
1: The serve here on the backhand into the net from Lehecka. It sort of cramped him a little bit, the return. 15 love. Now, the correspondent on the Instagram wants the email address. radio@aeltc.com. radio@aeltc.com. As we wait now for the serve to come in from Zverev, out wide, misses. So we wait now for the second serve. And this serve is onto the forehand. Oh, it's just blocked into the ground there from Lehecka. It's 30 love.
0: Oh, it just shows that the serving quality of Zverev, it's too much at the moment. Lehecka's trying to figure out, does he step inside the court? Does he block the return?
1: Julia is here, her correspondent. Well, you'll be able to see the dust outline of Richard Connolly in a moment, Julia. Serve here onto the forehand of Lehecka, missing the serve, that is. Got in the ticket resale. I think there'll be a few people on centre court this evening in the ticket resale. As the serve here, blocked back by Lehecka. It's a short ball. Zverev should put this away. He does through the middle of the court. Smart play. And he goes to 40 love.
2: 40 love.
0: There's still quite a lot of people in centre court. I think that there will have been a few that will have left. Then. What an opportunity to get that resale.
1: So if you just bide your time and you get yourself in the queue for that, the virtual queue. Watch that brownie right near your clothes there, Claire.
0: Oh, should have eaten it. Still some to go.
1: Still time. Ball down the tee here from Zverev. The first serve, he's missed that. Second serve. And the serve onto the forehand. The middle of the court from Lehecka. Forehand to forehand they go now in the juice court. Dug out by Lehecka, trying to go up the line. He goes long instead. Zverev. And Zverev holds to love. And it is one game all.
0: Zverev just hit to finish that point off. It was absolutely outstanding. He had a little bit more time on it. There was just more body speed. The body speed created more racket speed. Racket speed creates more speed on the ball. But again, it just shows the confidence that he's playing with. And I feel he's playing this match with an eye on the future, with an eye of how am I going to get through potentially the player that he has, or a couple of players that he's struggled with.
1: There's a cross-court forehand from Lehechka trying to come forward, receiving a short return. He missed it. It's Love 15. Hello to Jason, who's enjoying the radio coverage from a very warm Minneapolis, Minnesota, in the USA.
0: Zarev has lost, obviously, to Taylor Fritz a lot recently. And then there's Sinner he has to overcome.
1: Serve here out wide is an ace, the puff of titanium pigment. And it's 15-all.
0: I think now that he's got that Grand Slam, he can. There's a bit more, he can relax a little bit more, but he's still going to be very enthusiastic about getting the victories against those guys.
1: So onto the forehand from Zverev, dug out by Lehechka. Big cross-court forehand, heavy forehand from Zverev. Gets a short reply, goes the other direction, he misses. And yeah, I think you're right, Claire, because... But he also wants one major to become two, to become three, to become four.
0: He does, but look, what he did in Paris was outstanding because there's a lot of pressure on him.
1: Bye, Richard. Bye, Richard. Richard Connolly's leaving us.
0: You're not listening to me, are you?
1: I am listening to you, but I'm saying goodbye to our colleague. As the serve here, one of the forehand is Zverev. Off point, always missed that, Lehechka. Oh, dear, that missed by some margin. 30-all.
0: Just accruing pressure. Yeah, I think that he will feel that, you know, he's still got so much more improving in his career. That's exciting for him.
1: Yeah.
0: But I'm sure he would like to be able to win or get through at Grand Slam level. Jannik Sinner.
1: As the serve here, onto the forehand as Zverev goes cross court. This takes a net from Lehechka and luckily just falls in. Zverev was going to cover off the shot, had it have been clean, but it wasn't. And it was fortuitous for Lehechka to go to 40-30. With 1 hour and 18 minutes of playing time remaining this evening. We'll have it all for you on the Wimbledon Radio Channel. The serve from Lehechka. Blocked back by Zverev cross court. Lehechka goes up the line. Zverev with the cross court forehand. The little forehand dropper into the net from Lehechka. So another error. The pressure building from Zverev's end of the court. We're a deuce.
0: The movement of Zverev is so good across that baseline. And he hit the forehand down to the feet of Lehechka there. Again, Lehechka trying to hit just too good a volley because he knows that Zverev will be up for that next shot.
1: So, Lehechka struggling again. He's a deuce. The serve down the tee, blocked back by Zverev. Three-quarter court ball, cross-court forehand into the net again from Lehechka. So another break point here for Zverev at advantage.
0: It's tension, isn't it? These forehands. He knows that Zverev's such a big man, 6'6". And one step, and he's in the corner, really, with his movement. A lot of credit has got to go to Jez Green for that. The footwork placement of the German is outstanding.
1: The serve here, blocked back by Zverev. It's a half-court ball, and that's an easy put away. The plus one for Lehechka is good. And we go back to deuce. Must hold service game. You just feel at the moment, Claire, for Lehechka.
0: He got enough on that wide serve that Zverev couldn't get back into the court. But finding the first serve on the break point is like, it's essential, isn't it?
1: So someone's got their phone out and they've left the flash on, so it's just shining towards Sasha Zverev. Can happen. I'm not aware of it. As we wait now for Lehechka, a deuce, one all second set. The serve going long. Under the roof here on centre court. The second serve. Zverev will step in and play a backhand up the middle of the court. Cross-court backhand from Lehechka, no good, nowhere near. He's really struggling, but Zverev is ultra-sharp right now. Another break point.
0: He's forcing his ground strokes, Lehechka, right now. He's under all sorts of pressure. But in this short period of time he has before delivering his first serve, he's got to get that blood pressure down.
1: So the serve here from Lehechka. Going long. Second serve. Again, you know that Zverev's going to attack this ball.
2: Let's
1: the tape service on the way through. We'll do it again.

0: Lehechka under pressure. And this serve onto the backhand serve goes cross court. At the line with his backhand is Lehechka. Now with the cross-court forehand that lands right on the baseline. Good work from Zverev to dig that out. Now backhands both players. Up the line goes Lehechka. Big cross-court forehand from Zverev goes long. And we go back to Juice.
1: So much force in those ground strokes, isn't there? From both men on the court. Trying to hit it hard. Trying to hit it deep as well. At the same time, the margin is just so slim.
0: Hello to you, Nancy, who's come up with a song suggestion. As the serve here, down the tee, missing from Lehechka. Nancy's in a place called Boring in Oregon.
1: Boring.
0: The serve here, onto the backhand. Don't overthink it, Claire. Cross court backhand here, picked up by Lehechka. Up the line goes Zverev. He just misses the pass. And it's game points for Lehechka.
2: Lehechka.
0: Boring as in boring.
1: Okay.
0: How about Billie Jean? I mean, that's fairly obvious. Billie Jean was here today in the Royal Box. Need I say more? Enjoying the commentary while I get yard work done. Thanks. Thank you, Nancy, for sending it through. As Lehechka, the serve. Blocked back by Zverev, and that's gone wide. Yeah, so that's an important hole for Lehechka in the context of this second set. Now, it's only early stages, but important. 2-1. We are on serve here on Centre Court on the Wimbledon Radio Channel, keeping you company the night shift as we weave to 9:47 here in London. So 1 hour and 13 minutes of playing time remaining.
1: I felt that Lehechka is holding on at the moment, but at the same time, I'm having a little bit of a look at the clock. And I was thinking in that last game, Zverev's looking so comfortable on his own service games. He's now putting a bit of pressure onto the return game, and is he, would he be thinking, if I get a break here, I might get a quick set, and that might be two sets, and maybe we could get a third set in, all of those things that I hope he's not thinking about, but I'm sure it is there in his mind somewhere.
0: Well, yeah, I mean, they would have been told beforehand what the situation is, so there'll be no surprises.
1: I didn't realize that, no, it might not be superstition, but Zverev places his towel over his bag at every change of ends. He's covering his bag, and I don't know actually whether that's because he has his little monitor for his diabetes.
0: Yeah, was that in there?
1: I think it might be, or else he's just doing a Rafa Nadal and being really superstitious about the way in which he places things.
2: Thank
1: underneath
2: you.
1: His
2: players already.
0: Well, what he has done is gotten out of the chair very quickly after he's done that, so he beat Lehechka in terms of getting there. So 2-1 as Zverev prepares, and the serve, the other tee, misses. Second serve. And we wait for this second serve. Onto the backhand of Lehechka. Big off forehand from Zverev, picked up by Lehechka. They go backhand to backhand. Now up the line goes Lehechka. Forehand up that line from Zverev. He's really good hitting. He's hitting so cleanly at the moment. Lehechka can't keep up. It's 15 love.
1: The fact that my little iPad, it seems to be...
0: Your screen has given up the ghost over there.
1: It feels it, but statistically, if I'm correct at the moment, I might not be because my computer... He's going haywire. He's not finding his first serve at all, but he's winning all the points behind the second serve in this set so far.
0: So the serve here, blocked back by Lehechka. Zverev in the juice court corner goes with a beautiful cross court forehand winner. Oh, that's comfortable as well, and it's 30 love.
2: 30 love.
0: Put the statistical data over here for you, Claire.
1: Just made his first serve. I was correct. 1 from 6 in first serves. 5 from 5 in the points he wins behind his second serve.
0: Which he delivers now, first serve. Blocked back by Lehechka in the corner of the juice court. Point up the line from Zverev's a winner. And he goes to 40 love.
1: And that's got to be a bit demoralising for Lehechka.
2: 40 love.
1: Just at the start of this set, the first set, there was nothing he could do behind the first serve of Zverev, but he would have thought now, start of the second set, I'm going to apply more pressure onto the second serve. I'm going to try to accrue more points there.

0: but it's serving me very, very well. But Hetchk is not happy out there. He's not happy because he's just under pressure all the time.
1: Yep.
0: The service game Zverev is just racking up so quickly. He's going through them. And he's serving again.
1: As he does now, the serve onto the forehand of Zverev. In the middle of the court, Zverev digs out a forehand. Lehechka with the cross-court forehand coming in. Up the line goes Zverev, but too big.
0: He's got to keep coming forward like that, Lehechka. Being brave. Trying to get Zverev out of his rhythm as well. He's just so comfortable across the baseline with that target, with an opponent at the back of the court.
1: Wait for the sit down for the next email to come in. Claire, you're going to be my eyes here. Serve onto the backhand of Zverev. That's hit the umpire's chair down the bottom. And it's 30 love. Zverev just staying in place, thinking, yeah, I wish I could have that one back again. It's 30 love.
0: Changed it up a bit there on that serve. Took a bit of pace off.
1: So now, Lehechka at 30 love. The serve and volley. He's got a low backhand volley. It was a dipping ball on the return from Zverev again. And Lehechka nets the volley. It's 30-15.
0: Again, that's 30. The reputation that Zverev has in terms of his movement. The volley, which maybe against other players, he wouldn't have felt as much pressure. He would have just popped it back into the court short in the box. But he was trying to hit it just too well there.
1: So now the serve. Blocked back here by Zverev. Near the baseline, off forehand from Lehechka. Big cross-court backhand from Zverev. The line goes Lehechka. Cross forehand from Zverev. The line again from Lehechka. Cross-court backhands now from both players. Now looping forehand from Zverev. Back up that line from Lehechka. Big rally this one. Big cross-court forehand. He relented into that, Lehechka. It was just fractionally short from Zverev, and he wasn't going to miss out. It's 40-15.
0: Absolutely beautiful there on the forehand. Zverev lifted his own forehand, tried to give a little bit more shape to the shot. Lehechka stepped in, ripped it, and big fist pump.
1: So 40-15, points to keep himself in front here in set number two. 1:03 on the match clock as the serve out wide. Big forehand from Zverev up the line. Goes Lehechka, he's coming in again. He's playing a low backhand half volley. He put it into the net. Zverev again testing him. It's 40-30.
0: Well, once again, Zverev there is finding the dipping shot when Lehechka is coming into the net. That just forces Lehechka to have to hit that next volley up and make it too perfect.
1: So Lehechka prepares again. And the serve goes long. Second serve. And the serve here. Big into the net goes Zverev. So Lehechka holds, keeps himself in front. It is 3-2 in the second set. Zverev taking the first six games to four. 1 hour and 6 minutes of playing time remaining here on night number eight of the championships. Now, Claire, can you have a look into the crowd, please?
0: Yes.
1: Because in row U, Nick and Fiona, where are you? They'll wave. You keep an eye out for them while I read the message. Under the roof with you on centre court tonight. Enjoying the in-ear commentary very much. Please save your best jokes and banter for the moments when our applause isn't drowning you out. Cheers, Nick and Fiona, who are in row U. Do you know, you're a member here. Do you know where row U is? You don't ever sit that this far back.
0: I have no idea where row U is in this.
1: They're probably waving
0: court,
1: frantically, but we've got the glare on our glass not to be able to see. I'm listening to a lot of folks with Amex radios, though. There are plenty around the place.
0: I think there's a lot of folks having an incredible day today here at Wimbledon. And this match, we hope that we're going to get a lot more of it. It's just starting. They're just warming up.
1: They're just getting going, aren't they? Mm-hmm. So are we. We're just warming up, too.
0: But you often feel that whenever there's been such a big match as there was before, Dimitrov and Ferry, you think there's going to be this period of time where it's going to be quite subdued and quiet, and it still doesn't feel like that. It feels like something special could happen here.
1: Well, it's Zverev stepping to the line now at the Royal Box End, featuring one Roger Federer. He's been here right from the very start of the match. Zverev serves. Big forehand from Lehechka is deep. Dug out by Zverev into the eight court. He's gone long.

0: over the baseline. Love 15. Now, he only just missed that ball off the baseline, did Zverev. Straight to the line again. Not really testing the serve clock this evening is Alexander Zverev, because he prepares with his ball bouncing and now he gets into it. Meter or so from the baseline is Lehechka to connect with this one too. And it's into the net on the reply from Zverev. It's love 30.
1: Return came back with interest. Anticipated where the serve was going. He hit it so fast and deep through the middle. Zverev is playing quickly here.
0: So we wait now for Zverev. And the serve here. On the forehand of Lehechka. That's missed the baseline, 15, though, the return. 15. Connected nicely with it, though. Got a good piece of it. 15-30. I'll start this email. You'll like this, Claire. Hey, guys. You are hilarious and responsible for us laughing aloud and spooking the people around us a bit too frequently this evening on Centre Court. It's all Claire Curran, folks.
1: The chocolate brownie.
0: Has the serve to the backhand. He's connected again as Lehechka up the line, though, from Zverev. He's got a backhand volley. He puts that into the net, too. So break points here for Jiří Lehechka at 15-40.
1: Well, this 15, has really 40. Come from nowhere. The only problem that Zverev has had in this set has been not finding his first serve, but he's found it in this game. But Lehechka has just returned so well.
0: We'll come back to that email in a moment, but big moments here. On centre court, as Zverev take a little bit of extra time. And we'll wait for this serve. Block back here with Lehechka. It's not coming back. It's 30-40. One saved, one more to come. Lehechka 0-4. Breakpoint conversions this evening. Coach Mikhail Navratil watching on. Saying you're doing it right, mate. Just find a way through here. Connect with this return as Zverev prepares. And the serve onto the forehand. He got this, Lehechka, but it's a half-court ball. Off forehand from Zverev. Now cross-court forehand. Lehechka's there with a big forehand of his own. Forehand to forehand, they go in the juice court. Now at the middle of the court goes Lehechka. He's in the 8-court playing an off forehand. Big backhand from Zverev, lands on the baseline. Dug out by Lehechka. Now he's playing a slice backhand. It's a shorter ball. Zverev with a topspin backhand cross-court. Up the line goes Lehechka with his backhand. He goes cross-court with this one. Zverev cross-court with an angle. Slice there up the line from Lehechka. Cross-court forehand from Zverev. A testing rally, and it goes the way of Sasha Zverev, the forehand netted by Lehechka. We're a juice.
1: Oh, it's just mind games out there on the court. And Zverev, I feel like we've seen him here so often. Juice. Playing these big points, just being prepared to stay in the rally, backing his ground strokes. So confident with his movement as well.
0: Sort of symbolises the match, that point, the encapsulation of what we've seen over the last hour and 9 minutes. Zverev has saved two break points in this service game, and he delivers this ball. Blocked back by Lehechka into the net. Connected with it. Couldn't do much with it. And it is avantage. Zverev.
1: And just hats off to Zverev for the quality of serving from 15-40, three first serves.
0: As we wait now for the serve to come in. From Zverev, and the serve down the tee has missed. Serving from the Royal Box end. Under the roof, of course, 1 hour and 1 minute of playing time available. Oh, now 1 hour. It is 10 p.m. in London. Second serve from Zverev. Onto the forehand, and Lehechka hammers Zverev. That forehand into the net. Three games all. I'll finish off this email from Jill. G-I-L-L?
2: Three games all.
0: We'll go with that.
2: Sense.
0: You can correct me, Jill, because you're watching on Centre Court. Listening on our Amex radios and the seats just to the right of the Royal Box. Claire hasn't taken her eyes off the Royal Box tonight, so we'll just look a bit further afield there. My song title for Ferry, My Art Will Go On.
1: Oh,
0: Art, Arthur.
1: Yes.
0: Yes. You have to say it's fitting. Keep up the good work. Thank you.
1: I think that's... I like the Billie Jean, because that's my favourite song, even though that's not... Maybe not the most difficult one, but I like that one. That might be my favourite.
0: Okay. Still plenty of time, folks, to get them in. We're talking about

0: song titles that could feature players' names in there. So you could be very sort of punny, if you like. As the serve here from Lehechka down the tee is long and wide. Second serve. Lehechka taking a little bit of extra time, and his serve onto the backhand of Zverev. They work up the middle of the court, backhand to backhand. Now switching to the forehand is Lehechka. Matched by Zverev. Heavy hitting again, Lehechka. And it's Lehechka that goes long. It's love 15.
1: Love 15.
2: Missed up by quite a distance there. And I just wonder whether that previous game, he hasn't had very many opportunities. Not much he could have done about it. But he just knows that he's got to play better. He's got to take his game to another level.
0: As serve now. Lehechka, he's missed the first serve. Second serve. Onto the forehand of Zverev. Big forehand from Lehechka off the baseline. He's coming to the net playing a low forehand volley. Now he's going to play a backhand volley. Dropped it in short. That is a superb dropper from Jiří Lehechka. Took all the pace off the ball under pressure. Zverev bearing down. It's 15-all.
2: And he wasn't that close to the net whenever he played that drop shot volley. He was closer to the service line, but what, again, great athlete and superb racket head control to execute the shot.
0: So now it is Lehechka in the serve, and this is going high up in the air. It's heading into the crowd. It's been put down.
1: 30.
0: It's 30-15.
2: That's the return that I thought that in this match that we'd see Zverev missing a little bit more out wide on the juice court. Hit a frame there with that return of serve, but because he has that bigger swing and it's a flat return, there is margin for error with it on the grass.
0: Lehechka's serve onto the forehand of Zverev. Off forehand from Lehechka. High ball from Zverev going long. Lehechka just tracking it back just to be sure. 40-15. Keep your emails coming through, radio@aeltc.com, or on X at Wimbledon CHNL, or Instagram at Wimbledon Radio Channel. Keep your suggestions coming through. Looks like we're going to be here for another 57 minutes as it stands, as Lehechka serves. And it's blocked back by Zverev, who's coming in, Lehechka. They didn't need to play the next ball. It's 4-3. We are on serve. Second set here on the Wimbledon Radio Channel. Now, Philip Curran has written in. Enjoying the coverage from New Jersey. Is Wimbledon the only slam that stops matches due to local curfew? From Philip. P.S. I don't know if Claire and I are distant cousins.
2: Is it spelt with an A-N?
0: Yes.
2: Oh, yeah. So you're not related to Kevin Curran. You might be related to me. Problem, yeah. Who knows?
0: Well, we'll try and do a fact-finding mission on that while I'm doing everything else here. But
2: and I wonder where yeah, maybe your family came originally from Ireland, as a lot of Currans have.
0: Philip, you can keep that conversation going, but the question is Wimbledon the only slam that stops matches due to a local curfew? I'm not sure whether Paris has one. They have night sessions now, but I don't think there's a curfew as such. Certainly not in Australia and certainly not the US.
2: I don't think Paris does have a curfew.
0: Okay.
2: But it's a very recent that they've started having the night sessions.
0: They have.
2: I've enjoyed those, actually.
0: You like the atmosphere?
2: I do. I think, well, the roofs that have been built on these courts there to start with, you don't feel that whenever you're on the court watching, you don't feel like it is actually dark out there. The lighting, the acoustics, I just think they do a marvellous job.
0: So Nancy has rejoined us. Okay, a little less obvious and more relevant to the current match. Featuring a player on court right now who's about to step up to the line to serve. And the song, Zverev the Love, as the serve here from Zverev into the net. As opposed to Where is the Love? You like that one?
2: I do. I like that I like the decades as well that
0: we're working through generations,
2: from.
0: Aren't
2: no,
0: we?
2: No, I feel like we're very much in the... Am I right, in the 80s?
0: No, that's more 2000s, isn't it?
2: Is it?
0: Yeah.
1: Second service.
2: I really shouldn't actually get involved in music quizzes.
0: Where are you going with that?
2: I'm just going to actually be quiet right now.
0: Okay, well, let me handle this third serve from Zverev. The opening point of game number 8 of set number 2. You're on the Wimbledon radio channel. And the serve onto the backhand of Lehechka into the deuce court. Up the line goes Zverev. Slice backhand short from Lehechka. Slice forehand this time from Zverev. Now he had a topspin backhand cross court. Cross court forehand from Lehechka. Back that way from Zverev. Heavy hitting both players again. Toe to toe. Up the line, Lehechka. Blocked back by Zverev. Lehechka goes up the other line. Blocked back by Zverev. Coming up to the net. Forehand volley. Lehechka. Yes. Just gets it out and past the outstretched racket of Sasha Zverev. It's love 15.
2: Well, that's just a joy to watch, those forehand to forehand rallies there. They are hitting the ball so hard off the ground right now. Lehechka is the one who took the ball down the line, took the opportunity to open the court first. It was a thrilling rally.
0: We had someone on the Wimbledon radio channel today who looks after the tennis balls, make sure there's enough and where they're distributed around and the resale. I'm not sure I would want these ones in the resale with how hard they're hitting them. There's the serve from Zverev into the net, takes the net, falls wide. Second serve. Taking plenty of time here is Zverev. And this serve onto the forehand of Lehechka. He just jumped into the return. Up the line from Zverev with his forehand. He's in the A-court playing a cross-court backhand. Matched by Lehechka. Good angle. Up the line goes Zverev. Blocked back by Lehechka. Just gets over. Zverev going up the line this time. Lehechka going cross-court. Little dropper from Zverev. Oh, that's superb. It's a drop half volley from Zverev. He had to get down to pick it up on his backhand wing. And he just dropped it over. That was sublime, Claire. 15-all.
2: Well, he certainly liked it.
3: 15-all.
2: The minute that he hit the drop volley, Lehechka was running after it, and he already had the fist pump out. He knew that was just way too good. Couldn't get more perfect than that execution.
0: The presence of mind to hit the half volley here, and then as it's going over, fist pumping, because Lehechka was still bearing down on it. It had been just a fraction quicker. It might have been disaster. 15-all. So about wide from Zverev is missing.
2: That would have been quite funny. He had a fist pump to Lehechka, just got an extra little boost and ran it down, put a winner away.
0: He's not missing our listeners. Boy, there are some emails flying through now, Claire. This is what happens late night on the Wimbledon radio channel. Forehand hammered up the line again. Lehechka didn't get a good piece of it and missed it. It's 30-15.
2: But he's trying to be aggressive off that second serve return. He's been struggling to know what should he do. He wants to put it back into the court, but he knows that if he just puts the second serve into the court, chances of him winning the point off the second serve are probably 30% if he's not very aggressive.
0: Serve from Zverev is an ace down the tee. And he goes to 40-15. That is ace number 5 for Zverev. Just looking at the returns into play for Lehechka in this set, 55%. Zverev, 70%. That's that pressure that you were talking about. As the serve now from Zverev. Blocked back by Lehechka. Can't do much with that. And it is 4 games all here in set number 2. So, Cheryl. Hello, Cheryl. Listening in New York City. Listening to you guys all day while at work. The suggestion of the song, Fritz on My List. You know, Kiss on My List from Hall & Oates. That's 80s.
2: That's 80s. Thank you for that. Yeah, my music.
0: Yeah, that's all you need to say. That's all you need to say.
2: I know the songs, but I never know who sings them. Sometimes I make up the words as well as I go along. And clearly I don't know what decade either.
0: The serve here from Lehechka. Big cross-court forehand from Zverev. Up the line, he's missed Lehechka. And it's love 15.
3: Love 15.
0: We'll get to more of your messages at the next sit-down because Lehechka's under pressure.
2: He's overhitting there, missing that forehand. Understandable.
0: Big day coming up tomorrow as we start the quarterfinals on the Wimbledon radio channel. The serve here, blocked back by Zverev. Coming forward, serve and volley point. Nice. A floating forehand. He had a high forehand volley cross court. He's done that well today, Lehechka. 15-all.
2: And this is the game in the first set that he dropped serve. Double faulted on the first point of that game and couldn't find his first serve. Yeah, he's going to know. He remembers, knows that he has to keep things at a high level right now.
0: There's the serve here from Lehechka. Onto the forehand of Zverev. Forehand to forehand they go. Big one from Zverev. Matched by Lehechka deep in the juice court. He gets a short reply. He goes up the line this time, coming in. Zverev trying to pick up the backhand up the line. He can't. It's into the net. It's 30-15. That's the aggression that you're looking for from Lehechka, Claire.
2: Yeah, and he's toying with the lines as well. He's feeling like he has to hit the ball so deep. There was one forehand there that I think Zverev thought might have been long. Wasn't. But it's just that the margins are so slim at the moment. He just has to bring his level up.
0: So the serve now from Lehechka. And that is off the frame. Is Zverev going to land in? No, it's gone long. So 40-15. We'll get to more of your messages at the sit down.
2: This is a really good game so far. He's found his first serves in this game. Missed only one, but he's learned his lesson from the first set.
0: As we wait now for Lehechka. And the serve. Down the tee. You could hear the results. That's something I want to do. I want to be one of those voices. Fault. Out. Trying to audition for that. As this one lands right on the service line, and it's a short reply from Zverev. And Lehechka puts that one away. Cross-court forehand winner. And so it is 5-4 in this second set on the Wimbledon Radio Channel, live around the world. And even here with your Amex radios on centre court, because it's Lewis and Julia on centre court right now. Row F have their suggestion of a song. I Want to Break Fritz. Yeah?
2: Do they? Yeah? Do they?
0: Daniela out on a dog walk in beautiful Toronto, Canada, enjoying the commentary as always. You all get better and better. Saying that at 12 after 10. Many thanks for keeping us connected. Daniela, that is what we do. Simon, who's in the gangway, 313, your geography of centre court is better than mine. Simon's suggestion, Pat's the Way. I like it. Mm-hmm.
2: Pat Cash.
0: Rafter.
2: Of course, Rafter.
0: McEnroe.
2: Of course, is everybody in Australia called Pat?
0: Where is the love? Now, this is a good point, Jonathan, in Switzerland. Thank you for correcting me, because there are two versions of Where is the Love. There is a version, the original from 1972, and then the Black Eyed Peas version is much later on after that. So it could apply for both. Thank you, Jonathan, in Switzerland. Very good point.
2: So are you a DJ back home in Australia?
0: Well, where I started.
2: Working late night.
0: Well, not so much that, but on the radio.
2: Yeah.
0: Spinning the wheels of steel with the stacks of wax and the wattage from the cottage. All killer, no filler. That's what we are on the Wimbledon Radio Channel tonight. It's Zverev now serving at 4-5. You can understand what midnight madness is when we do it in Australia. Oof. As the serve here takes the next.
2: I was just thinking about you on the voice for the line calling.
0: Yep.
2: Do you know Roger Federer is on the voice for one of these sat-navs?
0: Yes. Yep. I know.
2: I put him on. I like that. Slow and steady approaching the roundabout.
0: The serve here is unreturned from Zverev. A nice tee serve again. It's 15 love.
3: 15 love.
2: Just like a second serve.
0: I wonder if you ever considered doing commentary, Roger. I think we could put in a request for the Wimbledon Radio Channel. How much fun would that be? Roger up here joining us. It's a serve here. Backhand picked up from Lehechka. It just goes long. It's 30 love.
3: 30 love.
2: I mean, we could put a request on right now. I'm sure you'd be very happy to run up a couple of flights of stairs. Just chat to us.
0: Well, you are able to get in there, can't you, as a member?
2: Not the Royal Box.
0: As the serve here. Takes the net, just falls over from Zverev at 30 love, 4-5.
2: That is locked. The only entrance to the Royal Box is those main gates underneath that you see as the players are coming onto centre court.
0: There's the serve here from Zverev, out wide. So third serve coming up. It's good to explain to those listening around the world, the kind of geography around this centre court. You know Eclair better than I will. As third serve here for Zverev. He's onto the backhand. Isla Hetchkot, the middle of the court. Off forehand. That's a clean winner again from Zverev. Boy, he's looking comfortable on his serve. It's 40 love.
3: 40 love.
2: He really is. And look, he went through a period in his career that that serve broke down. We cost him the US Open title, but he has corrected it. And the second serve is so aggressive.
0: Well, that was the one, wasn't it? He had to really work on the serve here. Blocked back by Lehechka. Short ball. Zverev going up the line, coming in high, high, high, high lob from Lehechka. Beautiful overhead, though, from Zverev from the service line. Great angle. And we are at five games all here in this second set. Hello to Roz. Roz Munro, who's listening in sunny Santa Cruz. Very much enjoying the best by far Wimbledon radio commentator. That's directed at you, Claire.
2: Wow. Thank you for reading that to me. You just pass that by.
0: What? No, you go. There you go.
2: I'll take that.
0: Have a look.
2: Take a picture of that.
0: Frame it. As the serve here from Lehechka, back by Zverev, is not going to come over.
2: I'm going to take a picture and send it to Olga Savchuk. There you go. Who's number one now?
0: Well, this is what tends to happen, folks. When we get into the second week, you know, we've had a big first week, some long days. Team starts to turn on one another.
2: You've got to be careful of us tennis players.
0: The competition is, the competitiveness is so strong. As the serve here from Lehechka goes into the net.
2: We miss our playing days. We've got to find it somewhere.
0: As the second serve, onto the backhand of Zverev up the middle of the court. Lehechka goes with the forehand more in that direction. Now he's trying to switch, but he puts it into the net. And it's 15-all.
3: 15-all.
2: A little bit of tension, and there's no tension in Zverev in his ground strokes and the big points in this match so far. He's been comfortable, just so confident, whereas you feel that Lehechka is stretching a little bit.
0: There's a serve here onto the forehand. Seven volley from Lehechka. He's missed the forehand volley. It's gone long. And this is danger time again, as we saw in the opening set, Claire, around 15, this sort 13. Of stage towards the business end. But Lehechka's level just dropping. It's 15-30.
2: Well, I think to get to this point, his level has to be so high. But again, Zverev's quality of his return of serve, he's just making Lehechka play that third ball.
0: As the serve here into the net. A really good song suggestion in a sec. Second serve here onto the backhand of Zverev. Lehechka hitting a big forehand up the deuce court line, and you can hear the roar there from Zverev. He's not happy. He shanked a forehand that's gone long. It's 30-all.
2: I think he could have been a bit more aggressive with that return of serve, Zverev. I think that's why he's frustrated with that point. He put it through the middle of the court into the forehand of Lehechka. It was an opportunity to attack.
0: The serve coming in. Forehand picked up by Zverev. Lehechka going back behind. That's better. The plus one successful. Zverev moving to the middle of the court. It's 40-30.
2: Again, going to that wide serve on the juice court when in need of the point. Zverev just taking a step back away from the court, just composing himself.
0: That's the serve now. From Lehechka goes into the net. More messages on Insta. The serve here. Oh, it's a double fault from Lehechka. And we're at deuce. And as you've been talking about, Claire, it's just the pressure building up. It's just been constant for Lehechka. Crowd getting into it. So the serve, Lehechka down the tee, blocked back by Zverev. Half-court ball, this takes the net from Lehechka. He's coming in. Zverev had a big play on the ball, and he's backhand up the lines, a clean winner, and he's got another break point at advantage.
2: It just feels that this game here is about experience. Zverev being in this situation so often. Lehechka too often.
0: So

0: Hechka clinging on as the serve here into the net. Zverev will get a look at a second serve. And the serve. Big forehand into the net from Zverev. He puts his head in his hands. That was makeable. It was only 103 miles an hour. It was right onto his racket. He put it into the bottom of the net.
1: He's been almost perfect so far in this match, and he just decelerated there. He was expecting more pace.
0: We're at deuce. Take two on the ball toss. For Lehechka, feeling the pressure right now, needs to keep himself in front. Lehechka serve. He's missed down the tee. Second serve. And the serve. Onto the backhand of Zverev. Lehechka goes back in that direction. Zverev there. Big, heavy forehand dug out by Lehechka. He's in the 8 court now, playing cross-court backhand. Matched by Zverev, a shorter ball. Slice up the middle of the court from Lehechka. Now he's digging out a backhand cross-court, putting it long. Another breakpoint opportunity. And Lehechka's saying to his team, well, I've got to lean forward, but I wasn't in that position. Great variation from Zverev in that situation. So again, Lehechka's got to stave off a break point. More suggestions of songs coming in, messages flinging in from everywhere, Claire. Late night on the Wimbledon radio channel as a serve from Lehechka goes into the net. Second serve. And he waits, Zverev, for this ball from Lehechka. Onto the backhand, Zverev, cross court. Lehechka at the middle of the court. Going forehand to backhand, into the net goes Lehechka. And the roar from Zverev, because he will be serving for a 2-set-to-love lead next at 6-5 here on the Wimbledon Radio Channel.
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0: Now, messages
2: five,
0: coming through. Aaron.
2: And my 1-set-to-love.
0: Keys, tell me now. It's the Duran Duran song. Thanks for all the witty commentary, keeping me entertained on a gorgeous power walk in Shorewood. Now, you're better with US state names. WI, is that Wisconsin? Love you guys.
1: Why do you say I'm better with them?
0: Because you went to college.
1: Okay, yeah. But I mean, I know what CA is.
0: What? All right, we'll move on. Atik, who's written in. Hi, Peter and Claire. How did the legend PM get on with your tournament yesterday? Gorgeous coverage, now not gorgeous play.
1: It's funny that you asked that, because that's a very good question, because I saw you going into that tournament yesterday morning, and then all day I didn't hear anything about it. And I recall last year there was an awful lot about a lot of chat about that tournament. So you won it last year, didn't you?
0: I did win it last year. And my membership hasn't arrived yet, by the way. Claire, can you look into that for me?
1: Yeah, they must have just missed that. But it's just kind of gone under the radar this year. So you didn't do very well,
0: Not
1: did
0: very
1: you?
0: Well. And I'm pleased you didn't watch either.
1: Well, I was actually there. But
0: I know.
1: Do you know what? Your preparation was absolutely diabolical. I'm going to say this to you as a professional, former professional athlete. I didn't see any warm-up.
0: Yep.
1: Barely saw your shoes tied when you walked in through the door.
0: Yep.
1: You were late.
0: Yep.
1: No physical warm-up either.
0: Yep.
1: So what do you expect?
0: Yep, 100%. Yep, I'm having a good hard look at myself right now. Zverev serving for a 2-set-to-love lead. Ball blocked back by Lehechka. Cross-court backhand from Zverev. Back that way from Lehechka. Backhand to backhand we go. And certainly wasn't hitting like that yesterday, as we see Zverev with a cross backhand picked up by Lehechka. Half-court ball back in that direction again. Peppering the 8 court is Zverev. Lehechka trying to go up the line. Hits the baseline. He's going to play an awkward volley. He was out of position completely, Lehechka. He was a step too slow. And Zverev took full advantage. It's 15-love.
1: If this was just a mind game right now, I just feel like Zverev is saying, do you know, I can stay here all day long. I can make these rallies long. You can come at me, but I'm going to come up with a better answer. And he just has a little bit more belief in himself.
0: 15-love as Zverev prepares and the serve. Out wide's an ace. Just keeps them ticking over. Not too many tonight. It's only his sixth. He's 2 points from a 2-set-to-love lead. This one from Lauren, by the way. I'll quickly get this in. You shook me, Iala, night long. from Lauren and Lewis in section 101. Loving the commentary. Thank you.
1: That's very creative.
0: It is. As the serve now from Zverev. Blocked back by Lehechka at the middle of the court. Back that way from Zverev. Blocked again from Lehechka. Zverev going back in that direction. Blocked again by Lehechka. Going the other way, Zverev. He's coming in, going to play the forehand drop volley. Back that way from Lehechka. He's just missed the pass. And that's three set points for Alexander Zverev.
1: You've got to be, you know, hats off to Zverev for his net play so far in this match.
0: So a two set to love lead beckons for Alexander Zverev. An hour and 36 on the clock. Let's see what happens after this set as a serve from Zverev. Blocked back by Lehechka. Zverev going off forehand for a winner. And he is looking very, very good at this stage of the match. He takes the second set, seven games to five.
2: Zverev leads by two sets to love.
0: And we hold for a moment. The players are going to sit down. So we continue on with 33 minutes of playing time remaining. Now, does Lehechka be really cheeky here and sort of want to go off court and have a change of outfit and go to the bathroom? He's grabbing a few bits and pieces. He's still standing up. He's grabbing his water. He hasn't mentioned anything to James Kyothavong yet. Now he's walking to the chair and he says, James, mate, I am out of here. And he's going to slow things down. This is like in football when you have a 2-0 lead and you're 75 minutes in. You're taking every chance just to slow it down. So he leaves the court. Play continues. We'll see where we get up to in set number three. But quick, few quick thoughts, Claire. I've got some more messages to get to on the Wimbledon radio channel tonight.
1: I just think that Zverev has served so well through this match. First serves, second serves, and he's been aggressive off the ground. I think Lehechka is coming off court there. He's looking pretty angry. He doesn't have a solution right now for Zverev.
0: Not many players would, I would suggest, with Zverev at this point in time. You are listening to the Wimbledon Radio Channel, set number three, coming up shortly, but right now, it is 28 past 10.
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0: 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This is Late Night on the Wimbledon Radio Channel. It is 10:29 and all is well. Alexander Zverev has moved from the chair. We're waiting on you, Lehechka, who has gone for an outfit change. Peter Mercado and Claire Curran with you as we're playing the smooth sounds of Centre Court here live right around the world.
1: That's exactly what I'm going to be listening to on my way home, driving down.
0: Well, me doing this.
1: Well, not you, but somebody else. That's the type of station that I listen to on the way home once it hits 10 o'clock.
0: That's the time. We just wind down. But it's not 10 o'clock everywhere, of course. It's the morning. Wake up, everyone in Australia. Neilan has sent in a message. G'day. Thank you. Enjoying losing most of my regular routine listening to your fabulous commentary. Writing from Eugene, Oregon on a beautiful summer day. Please consider I'm the Stan, which is a play on Joe Jackson's I'm the Man. Stan Wawrinka.
1: I just know.
0: Gave me that look of like, what are
1: you talking about? Did you come up with...
0: No.
1: This is the original play on that.
0: No.
1: Joe Jackson. No, I thought you actually knew that yourself.
0: No. It was ensconced in the email. Yeah. I'm not going to claim credit for that one. From Adam in row U on set. Boy, this row U is very popular tonight on centre court. Yiri, the one that I want. From Greece. I like that.
1: I wonder who he's sitting beside.
0: Well, he's got chills and they are multiplying, unfortunately.

0: Yuri Lehechka. He's down two sets, and I'll tell you what, this bathroom break might break a record for how long it's actually going to take, because he's going to slow this down as much as possible and say, please, I need to come back tomorrow.
1: He is certainly trying to take his time a little bit there, but yeah, I'm wondering about the time, just in terms of, I see Denise Purnell, the referee, see her in the corner underneath the scoreboard by Zarev.
2: Well,
1: what time? Do you know what time last night it finished?
2: 10:58.
1: So
2: Coco Gauff won.
1: Okay, so it's an 11 o'clock sharp.
0: Hard 11.
1: Yeah.
0: So what they'll probably do, unless Zverev rattles through this set, is pick a moment, whether it be 3-all, 4-all, something like that. It has to be even number. So it might finish a little bit before. But let's see. Yuri Lehechka serving from the Royal Box end onto the forehand of Zverev, who misses the return. And it's 15-love.
3: 15-love.
0: And the way that Zverev's playing now, it's not beyond the realms that he could finish it off tonight. So Lehechka just got to keep himself in front. I do like that, though. Yuri, the one that I want. It's a serve here onto the forehand of Zverev. Lands on the baseline, the return. Now cross-court backhand. Slice backhand from Lehechka. Slice by Zverev. All in the cross-court here. Now up the middle of the court goes Zverev, bringing Lehechka in. He plays a wonderful forehand volley. He can't play the one behind, though. And Zverev got him again. He didn't. He missed. It's 30-love.
3: 30-love.
1: I thought he actually made that shot, and that he has just an answer to everything, Zverev. I think he could have made it, but that little toilet break, I think, finished that idea off.
0: Has the serve. On the backhand of Zverev. Oh, it's right on the baseline. Lehechka just had to throw a racket at it. Could do nothing about it. That was right on the shoelaces. He had zero time to react. 30-15. Again, must hold for Lehechka. The serve here on the backhand of Zverev. Half-court ball. Cross-court point. Lehechka up the line goes Zverev. Oh, he's going to play the backhand volley, Lehechka. I'm not sure whether he needed to play it, but he did, and just hit the sideline of the 40, ad court. He goes to 40-15. He's bouncing around, feeling okay out there.
1: He's going to looking at the same time, whilst he wants to spend as much time on this court, extend the time, he also wants to shorten the rallies.
0: The serve here, down the tee, misses. Second serve. Zverev meters from the baseline, waiting for this second ball, which is on his backhand, to the backhand of Lehechka, who's in the juice court, playing cross-court forehand, dug out by Zverev, off forehand. That's better from Lehechka. Spread the court nicely, got the winner he wanted, and he's on the board first in at the third time, ticking first down, game. 26 Success. Minutes remaining of the day's play here on the Wimbledon Radio Channel. And that means 26 minutes to more song suggestions, hellos, love for Claire, anything you like this evening. Radio@aeltc.com. And you can send messages through throughout the day as well, by the way, anytime. We are live, and we will be live again from 10 o'clock tomorrow morning, which is 11 and a half hours from now. So set your timepieces accordingly. Get us on X as well, at Wimbledon CHNL, or Instagram at Wimbledon Radio Channel. Get in touch with us tonight. The serve blocked back here by Lehechka. Up the line goes Zverev. Lehechka trying to get back behind the backhand volley, though, from Zverev. He was there, but he put it into the net. It's love 15.
1: I think if my mathematics is correct, that's only the 10th point that Zverev has lost on a serve. Am I correct on that?
0: Let's have a look here. First serve points won, 34 of 39. Second serve points won, 12 of 17.
1: Can we work that out?
0: The serve. I was waiting for you. Cross court backhand from Zverev. Off forehand from Lehechka. Dug out by Zverev. Half court ball. Lehechka's back that way. Zverev, big backhand. Backhand volley falls in short from Lehechka. He's going to play another one. Zverev's there at the service line. Lehechka with the cross court forehand volley winner. Both players all over the court. And Lehechka. Oh, could this be the second win? It's love 30.
1: Oh, once again, he finds himself up at the net, Lehechka.
3: Love 30.
1: And in that point there, Zverev was as far back from the baseline as I've seen him in this match. Still nearly

0: And we wait for this ball to come in. Onto the backhand of Lehechka. It's into the net. Again, accuracy on the serve from Zverev. Getting it done. 15-30.
1: He takes an extra little bit of time to deliver that first serve. Going down the tee. He's so much confidence about that serve on both the deuce and the ad court. On the big points especially.
0: I'll give you the order of play as well for tomorrow, which you're going to hear on the Wimbledon radio channel. As the serve here down the tee, picked up Lehechka. No, it's into the net again. Again, the first serve, getting it done for Alexander Zverev.
1: Lehechka frustrated. And there's nothing you can do about it. You've just got to say, okay, that's too good. Maybe thinking about moving, covering those serves on the big points, the tee serves.
0: 71% first serves into play for Zverev tonight, winning 86%. As a serve, onto the forehand of Lehechka. A forehand from Zverev, cross-court backhand from Lehechka, who's way back in the court now. Zverev with a cross-court backhand, dug out by Lehechka, into the ad court. Up the line goes Zverev, and Lehechka can't keep going. The forehand rolling to the net. And this is what he's done tonight. Anytime he's been under pressure, he finds a way. It's 40-30.
1: His ground strokes are just so impressive. He's not being pushed back off the baseline enough from the Lehechka ground strokes. Very, very difficult to get him off balance.
0: There's the serve. Onto the backhand of Lehechka, dug out by Zverev. Big cross-court forehand from Lehechka. Shorter ball up the line from Zverev. Slice backhand gone wide again. Lehechka. And another half chance just disappears. It's one game all, 22 minutes of playing time remaining.
2: One game all, third sets.
0: Oh, Aaron's responded again. What about this one? I would die for Lou. Zinclair Lou. Lou mm-hmm. from Prince, nice. Sherwood is in Wisconsin. WY is Wisconsin. Beautiful walk along the lake today.
1: Oh, I can imagine that lake in the wintertime. Wisconsin, I have been there on a very, very cold January.
0: But you didn't know the code as the forehand goes long from Zverev.
1: Well, no, I didn't. It wasn't Continue that I wasn't going to say it. I was 100%.
0: You weren't going to go all in on it.
1: I wasn't going
0: to
1: all in.
0: You let me just flounder around for a while. Well, this one you know. This one you know. Sonny has sent us a message as Lehechka serves out wide and misses from Davis. C.A.
1: Davis, California.
0: Second serve. Onto the forehand. Azarev up the line. Big forehand from Lehechka. He's got a half-court ball. He goes into the deuce court and hits a good winner. Azarev was there, but it was just too powerful from Lehechka. It's 30-love.
2: 30-love.
1: I just need to clarify that I don't know everywhere in California. I just know C.A. is California.
0: Yeah, no, I was sort of wandering into Marcus-type areas. It's just the constant questioning. Do you know this? Do you know that? Poor Jill. 30 love. Oh, I know I'll be listening to every word we're saying tonight as the serve here, missing down the tee. Marcus will probably be asleep. That's what I'm thinking.
1: He's got a sore back.
0: Second serve. Backhand here from Zverev as he works the forehand into the net this time. Good defending from Lehechka. It's 40 love.
2: 40 love.
0: Get your message at the sit-down, Sonny. But I'm liking where this suggestion is going. As Lehechka, the serve. Onto the backhand, serve and volley. Low backhand volley from Lehechka. Is that his shoelaces? What a return from Zverev. He missed the volley, Lehechka. It's 40-15.
2: 40-15.
1: 41 forced errors in those first two sets, and it's almost double the amount of Zverev, and that just shows just how much pressure he's under, how much that Zverev is forcing him with these ground strokes, the returns and the serves.
0: There's the serve here, missing. Second serve. Onto the forehand of Zverev. Up the line goes Lehechka. High ball from Zverev. It's going to land in. Corner of the ad court. Overhead up the line. Game That's nice Lehechka. From Lehechka. Great finish from him on the overhead. 2-1, third set. Here on the Wimbledon Radio Lehechka Channel.

0: 19 minutes of playing time remaining. And Sonny's email. Loving the commentary. Here's an Elton classic with an Arthur Fies twist. Can you Fies the love tonight?
1: Yeah, that's a very good one as well. Who's
0: Sonny has sent that in from Davis, California.
1: But was that... There was nothing... Oh, an Elton. I thought you said Elvis.
0: No, Elton. Elton.
1: Yeah, because I knew that was Elton John, but I thought, oh, did somebody cover that before?
0: Elton classic.
1: I
0: no, no.
1: It was Elvis first.
0: No. That from The Lion King, of course, in conjunction with Tim Rice. Anyway, this history lip, what do I give you that look for? Just give you some... Or I'll give you the order of play instead.
1: Yes,
0: fine.
1: Tell me what's going on tomorrow.
0: All right, tomorrow on Centre Court, you will hear from 1:30 local time here in London, Jessica Pegula and Coco Gauff.
1: Oh, there was... I actually heard a really good stat today about Jessica Pegula. She has... I need to double-check things. I just heard it. 19 wins against American players. Her last 19 matches against Americans. Is that pretty good? 19-0?
0: Very good.
1: Well, it could... Yeah.
0: Well, there's so many Americans around, so the probably recent past we're talking about here.
1: Yeah, but when you think about that...
0: Yeah.
1: And that's... You know, you're talking about people that are... making Grand Slams finals.
0: Interesting here. Racket change for Zverev. He's the one dragging the chain at the moment. We've got 18 minutes left, Sasha.
1: He doesn't seem to be thinking about trying to get off the court finishing this match, which is great for him. He's so locked into just the moment.
0: And what he's doing.
1: And that experience, obviously.
0: Can I roll through the rest of the order of play? Sorry, okay. The next match on centre will be Felix Auger-Aliassime and Novak Djokovic. Number one court will be a 1 o'clock start, as per usual. Jannik Sinner and Jan-Lennard Struff, followed by Naomi Osaka and Karolina Mukova. Court two featuring doubles. The wheelchairs getting underway as well tomorrow. Looking forward to that. We'll have plenty of coverage on the Wimbledon radio channel. Remembering we start at 10 o'clock each morning with the Marcus Buckland Breakfast Experience. It's 15 love here for Zverev, serving at 1-2. That's the... technician's favourite time down there. 1-2, 1-2. As a serve out wide, misses. You'll know if we get switched off. They didn't like that. Second serve. Not sure you like it either, Claire.
1: Now went over my head that time.
0: Why are you looking at your watch again? As the serve here, onto the backhand of Lehechka. And he plays the slice up the middle of the court. Zverev's there with an off forehand. Slice again from Lehechka. Shorter ball. Going up the other line is Zverev. Just defending his Lehechka. He's got a drop shot to counter. Now he goes cross court. He picked that up nicely, did Lehechka. Cross court winner. And so we're at 15 all.
1: There was a little bit of a change in the second serve return position there from Lehechka. Didn't try to take it early. Stayed back a little bit. And got into the rally. He's got to make more of the returns of serve when he can. He's got to start with that. Just try to put some pressure on this service game.
0: 15 all. The serve. Blocked back here by Lehechka into the corner of the court. Cross court forehands from both players. Deep again from Lehechka, and that's a clean winner too. Into the juice court corner. It's 15-30, and another half opportunity presents itself.
1: That's a superb return of serve. Just blocked it back, and the wrist was strong enough that... He hit the ball deep into the court, but then crucially, the next ball, he absolutely ripped that forehand.
0: Some good suggestions coming in. Songs as a serve from Zverev, blocked back by Lehechka, and that one hitting the baseline from Zverev. Cross court backhand now, cross court backhands from both players in the court. Into the net goes Zverev. Is this the opportunity for Lehechka? It's 15-40, but we've been here before, Claire.
1: Yeah, but it's the serves. He's been landing these first serves. Lehechka has found that open racket face return. I wonder now whether Zverev is going to aim a little bit closer to the line with this serve. We know that he finds his first serve normally on the break points.
0: Let's see. There's the serve from Zverev. Blocked back by Lehechka. It's into the net. Bing, bing. That's exactly what Claire Curran has suggested. It has happened.
2: 30-40.
1: Just straight down the tee. But it's... Lehechka knows it's going to go there, but it's just too big a serve. That one there, 135 miles per hour.

0: So we wait now for the serve to come in. And the serve here, blocked back by Lehechka. That ain't coming back either. Another tee serve. Claire Curran spotted it a mile away.
1: It's just 0 from 7 on break points. And again, Lehechka's got to reset very, very quickly. Just say, good serve, go again.
0: So now we wait for Zverev at deuce. Tick, tick, tick, 14 to play as the serve is missing down the tee. He almost stuck that landing as well. Last call for song ideas because we've got 14 minutes of coverage left on the Wimbledon radio channel this evening. Plenty of ball bouncing. Zverev will not be rushed. The serve, second serve. Lehechka, oh, that was a quick second serve. Went straight onto the racket of Lehechka, but it was 118 miles an hour. And Lehechka couldn't handle the pace. He slams that ball long. Game point Zverev.
1: Well, he had fully committed to the being super aggressive off that second serve. There was no standing back starting the point. He just wanted to take control.
0: Zverev with game point to send this to 2-2. The serve down the tees, another ace. He went for Old Faithful. It worked. 2-2 now as we look over at tournament referee. And nothing happening so far. So I'm going to read David's suggestion from Moorhead, Minnesota. What about a Def Leppard classic? Pour some cocoa on me as opposed to pour some sugar on me. Good album, that. Hysteria from Def Leppard. Okay, got a few more coming in then. There's a serve out wide, cross court forehand. What a winner off the return from Zverev. It's love 15.
1: You're just much better at multitasking than me. I'm in that little part of myself now that is sitting forward and I'm really watching this match.
0: Oh, sorry, I won't interrupt you then.
1: I'm on it right now. 0 from 7 on those break points. Lehechka looked a little bit mad after that last game.
0: There's a serve here out wide, blocked back by Zverev. A low forehand volley from Lehechka. The forehand, he got to it, Zverev, but put it into the bottom of the net. It's 15 all.
1: And that was a must-win point. 15 all. Lehechka finding it. A great volley off his toes there. Okay, this is just, I think I called it blood pressure earlier on. It's just your heart rate has to come down. Your Lehechka.
0: How's yours at the moment?
1: It's going well. I'm waiting for the next song.
0: So he is in volley again. It's a low backhand volley from Lehechka. He picked that up off his shoelaces. It went deep and Zverev's backhand is netted. It's 30-15.
1: 15. He is a superb volleyer. In which he controls his racket head, the legs that he has, very like Stefan Edberg's in terms of the strength. He's able to stay so low when he serves and volleys.
0: Roger's still here. It's a serve down the tee, picked up here by Zverev into the corner of the court. And they go forehand. This one takes a net from Zverev and it falls over fortuitously. No way Lehechka is going to get to that. It is 30 all.
1: Well, that's one all in the old net court category in this match. And actually, it was exactly the same place that Lehechka hit that net court in the first set and won the point from it.
0: So now, the serve from Lehechka, blocked back by Zverev into the bottom of the net. It's 40-30, the tee serve getting it done for Lehechka as well.
2: 40-30.
0: Louis and Julia again from center court, loving the comments, awards worthy. And their suggestion, hey, rude. I like that one too.
1: I can tell.
0: There's a serve onto the forehand. The serve, it goes long. We look again at the officials in the corner of the courts. No movement at the station as yet. It is 3-2. We are on serve here in set number 3. And Zverev leads by 2 sets to love here on the Wimbledon radio channel. And again, Nick and Fiona have put another one in from Row U. Thanks again for the great commentary. Have yourself a fairy little Christmas.
1: Well, I tell you what, he'll have a nice Christmas this year.
0: He will.
1: Be able to buy a few nice gifts.
0: Well, I was
1: going to
0: say the family's probably enjoying that because they might get.
1: And he's still going. And the prize money just keeps rising at this tournament. So I tell you what, it was very, very good timing.

0: first Ivy League student to win the NCAAs. Won it twice.
1: Yep.
0: I don't know how he's balanced everything, but I love those stories because, you know, you think with tennis, it's so consuming, but it is possible. It's definitely possible to be able to do both.
1: Graduated in May, Michael Jing. Actually, was playing Roland Garros qualifying. He said, if I go out in the opening round of qualifying, I'm going back to graduate. He couldn't because he kept going and qualified for the main draw. So he took his stuff with him and took some pictures in Paris. Great return here from Lehechka. Playing cross-court forehand. Big forehand serve go long. And we're at love 15. Tick-tock. What are we looking? 8 minutes of playing time remaining. I suspect these will be the last two games we will see.
0: I like the fact that he took his graduation gear to
1: to
0: Paris. It's funny. I was out in America University all those years ago. I didn't get my graduation.
1: Onto the backhand here of Lehechka. We're going to drill into that story in a moment. Slice backhand from Lehechka lands near the baseline. Cross-court forehand from Zverev. Lehechka goes back that way up the line into the net from Zverev. Another error. It's love 30.
0: Might have to leave that story love for the moment. 30. Because Lehechka again, he's just knocking on the door, putting these returns into play. Again, the serve of Zverev is good, but when he's faced these break points, he is more aggressive, he's more precise.
1: As we wait now for the serve from Zverev. Out wide's an ace. Again, he is challenged. Again, he comes up with the big first serve. It's his eighth for the match. It's 15-30.
0: It's like there's a bit of inevitability about what's going to happen with the serve. He takes his time with the bounces and gives Lehechka lots of time to think about the big serve that he's about to deliver.
1: We may even stop after this game as the serve here from Zverev, blocked back by Lehechka, is going to float long. And we are at 30 all. 7 minutes of playing time remaining. Denis Parnell, the tournament referee, is courtside and will give the signal at some stage. Been a long day on the Wimbledon radio channel, but an enjoyable one. All about Arthur Ferry beating Grigor Dimitrov in five sets. As the serve from Zverev goes wide and misses. Thank you to all our correspondents tonight keeping us company late into the evening. Been a lot of fun, hasn't it, Claire?
0: I have really enjoyed myself and the chocolate brownie I had at the start of the evening.
1: The brownie or the company?
0: You've actually been a lot better than people say.
1: Get picked up by Lehechka. Off backhand from Zverev. And he's made that as well to go to 40-30.
0: Well, this has been Zverev throughout this match so far. It's been, when he has needed the points, he's been so focused, locked in, not just behind his serve, but then the ball, the next ball after the serve, just maintains control of the rally.
1: So now we wait for the serve to come in, and what happens after that? Zverev serves. Down the tee, misses. Because we've only got 5 minutes of playing time remaining. Made a good go of it. We got through 2.5 sets tonight. And this may be the last point of day eight. Second serve. Onto the backhand of Lehechka. Yeah, that's hit the umpire's chair. Here is Denis Parnell. That will be it for play tonight. With the curfew looming, we're done. Lehechka says, thank goodness. And Zverev will yet to be told. He's about to be told. The crowd, you're going to have to go home, folks, because that will be all for this evening.
2: Ladies and gentlemen, play is suspended.
1: Thank you, James, for letting us know. So, Alexander Zverev, 6-4. What are you booing for? There's a curfew, folks. Get used to it. 6-4, 7-5. Zverev taking the first two sets, and they are locked at 3 games all in the third set. Claire, well, it's Zverev that's dominating. As Denis Parnell and Yuri Lehechka having a discussion about the ins and outs of the curfew, but there's no discretion, and that's what Denis is saying. Yep, there absolutely is not. Where things sit right now, it's sort of say that Zverev has gotten the better of the contest this evening, but any signs of hope there for Lehechka?

0: Well, he's got to hope that Zarev doesn't serve as well as he did under pressure there. But I think he came on with the right game plan tonight. He's looking to come forward. He was looking to shorten the rallies, but it's so difficult against Zarev. He just seems to have the answer for everything. I'm not quite sure why he's getting a bit disgruntled at Denis Parnell there. If I was Lehechka, I'd be saying thank you so much. I'd be grabbing my bag. I would be literally sprinting off the court. And I would be thinking, thank you for this curfew, because I get an opportunity tonight to sleep on this, to maybe try to change something. I'll talk to my coach tomorrow. Maybe Zarev has got time to kind of think about the fact that he's nearly won this match, but yet he hasn't. Nerves can set in. Anything can happen overnight. You can get food poisoning. Anything can happen. So, Lehechka, just take it and go.
1: Now, we haven't seen the updated order of play, but I suspect it'll slot in after the first match on centre court tomorrow. Jessica Pegula and Coco Gauff and Felix Auger-Aliassime and Novak Djokovic as the players leave the court now. It will be the second matchup, so we will complete that tomorrow. On the number one court will be Jannik Sinner and Jan-Lennard Struff, and Naomi Osaka and Karolina Mukova. 1 o'clock start there. We're on air from 10 a.m. We've got about 11 hours before the Marcus Buckland Breakfast Experience is on the Wimbledon radio channel. Thank you to everyone who corresponded tonight. Thank you all for listening. Thank you, Claire, for being alongside me. Hope you had enjoyed it.
0: Thank you for having me. We had a great night.
1: We did have a great night, and I hope you've had a great night as well. Our wrap of the day is coming up next, but as we say, live coverage again, which is about 11 hours away with Marcus and the team. It's going to be a big day of quarterfinal action and finishing off this fourth round match. We're done for tonight. So we're going to say goodbye from the Wimbledon Radio Channel Centre Court.
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1: Hello and welcome to the Second Serve, your daily shot of what's been happening in SW19 and on the Wimbledon Radio Channel throughout day 8 here at the Championships. I'm Richard Connolly, welcoming you to the broadcast centre roof, where I am joined by Jill Krabus on another sunny evening to look back on the best of the day's action and look ahead to tomorrow. Now, matches are still on court as we speak, so for all the results and a full order of play for Tuesday, do make sure to head to Wimbledon.com or check the official Wimbledon app. Jill, good to see you as always. What kind of a buzz has there been around the grounds today?
2: Great to see you also, Richard. I was really looking forward to today. I thought there were so many great matchups and I think really good opportunities all around, I think, in both the draws, especially if you look at the women's side of the draw. It's so open, so many good opportunities for these women to make their first Grand Slam semifinal and final. So I was really excited about the buzz, maybe seeing the tension, the nerves, who can step up. So it's been really fun.
1: You've teed it up perfectly as ever, Jill. Let's start with the ladies' draw. The former finalist Jasmine Paolini took on the crowd favourite Alexandra Iala to begin play on centre court.
3: 5-3, 40-30. The Italian from the royal box end serves right-handed down the middle. Replied is out. Jasmine Paolini moves on in the draw. She's into the quarterfinals once again, but Alex Iala is out of Wimbledon now. Put up a great fight. There's a nice embrace between the two at the net and a little acknowledgement of one to the other. But the smile today belongs to the Italian. It lights up centre court. She swings around, waving to all sides of this great arena, to the capacity crowd. She has finally proved the one that has been able to just outplay Iala. It's taken a lot of players a long time to try and do that this year, particularly on the grass. Not many have done it. But here at Wimbledon, it's Paolini who has prevailed 6-4, 4-6, 6-3 in 2 hours and 21 minutes. She next faces the Ukrainian Marta Kostyuk.
4: Jasmine, well done on a fabulous win. It was a terrific match. I think everybody here absolutely loved every moment of it. What is your reaction on making it through to the quarterfinals here at Wimbledon for a second time?
5: I mean, it's great. Stepping on this court is something special, and I was looking forward to it. And thank you, because here there is an amazing atmosphere. It's something else to play tennis here, you know. And I feel so lucky to have this opportunity. Feel lucky to get the win as well. And I want to thank you as well, Roger, because he's my idol, and it was tough to play. I was like during the match, please stay focused, don't think about he's here. I was watching all the finals and all the tournaments he was playing here, so it's an amazing feeling. But I would like to thank everybody who is here, and I mean, you make this tournament so special, and I don't know, yeah, it's an amazing feeling to be here right now with the win.
4: Well, you've just been getting better and better throughout this tournament. I think the very first set in the first round, you lost 6-0, but since then, you've looked like you found your rhythm, you look like you're getting more confident, more comfortable with your ground strokes, everything. Is it simply a case of each point you play, you find a little bit more?
5: I came here without not many matches. You know, I played really few matches in the last month, and after the first set in the first round, I was like, okay, can only go better, you know, can go worse. Like, but point by point, I think, game by game, I feeling myself better on this kind of course. I know, grass, it's a weird surface, you know. Sometimes you love it, sometimes you can hate it, but when you play well and when you feel good, I think it's the best surface where to play. So today I was really enjoying, and hopefully I can play another good match.
4: We hope so. And 2026 has been a challenging year for you, but it is fair to say you've worked really hard to be back where you are now. How proud of all that work are you?
5: Yes, it was really tough. It was a roller coaster. 2026 proved me a lot, you know, and there were tough moments, but, you know, we kept working with my team, supporting me every day, and yeah, match by match, I'm feeling better. I feel, you know, again, in the right way when I compete on court, and that's the most important thing to me, to be positive, to enjoy my tennis. I mean, I love what I do, so I'm grateful to that, but I have to enjoy, and I think that's my superpower.
4: And we love what you do. Congratulations to Jasmine Paolini.
5: Thank you.
1: Jasmine Paolini wowing the crowds on center court. What do you think she's done to get back on track, Jill? What have you liked about her performances this week and indeed today?
2: I think that I feel like that confidence is back in her, and I don't think it's been as straightforward for her in the beginning, and I think today was a really good challenge for her against Iala, and I was interested to see how Iala was going to come back after that big win with beating Swiatek, because it was such an emotional high.
1: Yeah.
2: She was so emotional about it, especially with the fans and the support that she had around her. But Paolini today played fantastic. It was a good match overall, high quality. I felt Iala really pressed Paolini with how early she was taking the ball, the depth that she had, and Paolini did really have to lift in that third set, and she can take control with her forehand, and Paolini was really able to do that in the end.
1: Iala's had a very fine Wimbledon, as you mentioned.
2: Yes.
1: That win over Swiatek will be one of the highlights of these championships when we reflect on the fortnight in a few days' time. What's possible for her over the rest of this year, do you think? I mean, she's clearly a player trending very clearly in the right direction.
2: Yeah, I think she's... she should be on a high, especially with the performance here. I think the way she handles herself on these big stages already for someone so young who hasn't had that much experience, I think, on the big stage, I think already she embraces it to a very high degree. She had huge results last year at Miami and backed it up this year on even a bigger stage. So I think she handles those moments well. And I think her game translates well to all surfaces. So I think she can take a lot of confidence with the run she had here. And again, I think Paolini was just too strong today in the end.
1: In that same section of the draw, Marta Kostyuk came through, defeating the American qualifier Aislinn Krüger 6-4, 6-4. A terrific run from Krüger. But Marta Kostyuk has a head of steam built up, doesn't she? She was wonderful on the clay, and that confidence maybe is transferring into her grass court performances too.
2: Which is great to see, because she has said how much she wasn't sure how comfortable she felt on the grass. It was something that she had to get used to, that she really had to work on, which surprises me, because when I actually think about her game, I think she would be great on this surface, and she's obviously proven that. I mean, she has played very, very well. I think she's getting stronger in every single match that she plays. This was probably maybe a surprise fourth round against Krüger, who has had an exceptional run into the fourth round after playing three qualifying matches. And she has a big game, Krüger. Even though she qualified, she's been in the top 40 before. So she's working her way back up. But she's got a big serve, big off the ground. But Kostyuk, I mean, I just love everything about her game. She can do everything. And I think the thing that stood out to me is how happy she looks. She's smiling so much on the court. She really feels like she's just enjoying every moment.
1: Which is not easy to do at a tournament of this size and stature. The other two ladies' results today, Elisa Mertens through, beating Mary Bojkova 6-4, 6-4. And Jill, you watched Linda Noskova beat Madison Keys 6-4, 7-6, the number nine seed, through to her first Wimbledon quarterfinal. What did you like about Noskova's performance today?
2: You know, I actually thought Keys was potentially going to win this one because of how she's been looking. But Noskova played so well. It was very tight. It was pretty straightforward first eight games, both of them going in the server's direction. So it was tight up to about 4-all. And then Noskova just had a little opening and she took it. And then she went up to a 3-love lead really quickly. And she had one little dip, I think, in that second set. I think there's one game there were like 3 or 4 double faults in a row, and she just gave that little bit of a dip to give Keys an opening to fight back. It ended up being 7-6 in the second set. So Noskova was outstanding, serve well, big off the ground. Love the fact that she's throwing in some variety chips with serve and volley. I feel like she's really unpredictable, but at the right moment. So you never know when she's going to throw in something different. But she played so solid and super calm in the big moments to get through.
1: So that means the quarterfinals in the bottom half of the draw will be Mertens against Noskova right at the bottom of the draw, and Kostyuk against Paolini. We know we're going to have a new champion in the ladies' singles. Mm-hmm. Only Paolini of those four players has been to the final before. Do you have an instinct as to which of those four players is going to come through?
2: I knew you were going to ask me that.
1: Well, I knew you wouldn't have an answer.
2: You could argue any of them, but if you want to put me on the spot...
1: You'll change your mind tomorrow.
2: That's true. For a semi-final, I think I'll pick Noskova against Kostyuk.
1: Okay, there you go. You heard it here first, folks, on the second serve here on the Wimbledon radio channel. Let's move to the men's side, where Flavio Cobolli continued his excellent form at the majors, taking out Alex de Minaur in straight sets. Flavio Cobolli has 2 match points. He serves hard down the middle, too hard, and he jumps for joy. Flavio Cobolli returns to the Wimbledon quarterfinals. He has seized the moment on the number one court. Inspirational at times. Lifting his game when it mattered most. The Ronaldo celebration this time from Cobolli on the number one court. Well, it's been a terrific display. And he's through to the last eight once again. This is a hard defeat for Alex de Minaur to swallow, no question. The Aussie falls in the round of 16 at the championships for the second straight year. He worked hard but made too many mistakes, hesitated a fraction in the biggest of moments. Cobolli did just the opposite, and the Italian has won here,

0: 7-5, 7-6, 6-3.
1: Flavio, congratulations. You're through to the quarterfinals at Wimbledon. How happy, though, that you did this in straight sets, because you have played so much tennis over the last 10 days.
2: Oh, what a luck. I was feeling tired on the tour, so I'm very happy to reach the quarterfinal on three sets, because, you know, it's very important to stay with the energy for the next round. We here. This year is so hot. We saw on the crowd, thanks for coming today. Thanks for staying here. I know that it's really hot, I appreciate it a lot. I'm so happy. I'm proud of myself.
1: There was a lovely moment during one of the stoppages. There was a lovely moment where you and Alex sat down in the shade together, having a conversation during the match. It showed the real respect that there is between the two of you.
2: Yeah, it's a lot of respect. I love him like a guy. I love him how he play. I don't love to play with him. But a lot of respect. We had a little chat here on the break, and he told me that I have to expect another thing like what happened there.
1: Yeah.
2: because it's really hot, so we were lucky to finish with the only two
1: two stoppages. I just want to ask you what you do next to recover. You know you're going to play the winner of Grigor Dimitrov or Arthur Ferry. That match will be coming up shortly. Do you watch it, or do you concentrate on yourself?
2: No, I don't. For sure, like every day, ice cream.
1: Okay. We've had this conversation before. Ice cream, and which pasta is the pasta of tonight?
2: Yeah, I think today my dad cook pasta with tomato and onion.
1: Okay, and we're all invited.
2: Or I don't know. Maybe we eat here. There is a World Cup. I want to see Spain, Portugal. So. I hope that I can go early to the house, but first of all, we have to find one, because actually we don't have a house.
1: Okay. But you don't have a house?
2: No.
1: So what, you didn't think you would get to this point? Or
2: We had a luggage on the whole house now,
1: yeah.
2: And we have to find. I think now my dad is going to be... Maybe you guys have a house here in Wimbledon?
1: Whoever provides the house gets ice cream and pasta from the Caboli family. Put your hands together for Flavio Caboli.
0: Well, Flavio Caboli has terrific charisma. He was great to listen to. He was great to watch today. I know you saw a bit of this match, Jill. I did too. Were you surprised that Caboli came through it in straight sets? Because I had a feeling that it was going to go long this afternoon. De Minaur and Caboli are such wonderful athletes.
3: I agree. I think a lot of people thought that was going to go very, very long. And yes, I am surprised, to answer your question, that it wasn't straight sets, but they were three very, very tight sets. Yes, watching that match, and I know you called that match with Raj, watching that match, I felt like there were moments that De Minaur was making some mistakes that I was surprised about. I know when I spoke to you two after the match, I felt like De Minaur didn't look as aggressive as I've normally seen him, especially on this surface. But you both had mentioned that he started that way, but then wasn't maybe executing to the best of his ability. So he backed off a little bit. And if you do that, I think with Caboli, I mean, he can just stay in there so long. And there were quite a few long rallies, but when it came to the really big moments, it was the Caboli that was just the more steady, the more consistent at times. I mean, your thoughts, because I know you commentated that whole match, but that's what I noticed.
0: Yeah, I mean, he was steady, but he also did have the ability to lift and brought the X factor at times, notably in the second set tiebreak. This will be the frustration, I imagine, for De Minaur, in addition to what you've said. He was 5-2 up in the second set. And Caboli had played a lot more tennis at the championships coming in today, something like 4 hours more on court through the first three rounds. So I think De Minaur would have seen an opportunity that if he took the match long,

0: he might have found that Kaboli wilted more quickly than he did. But 5-2 up in the second set, and with a chance of levelling the match, he let that lead slip away. And then when it got to the crunch in the tiebreak, Kaboli played a couple of out-of-this-world shots, one where he was retreating and spun through 180 degrees and just killed the ball cross-court for a winner.
1: I saw that one.
0: Had de Minaur applauding. Yeah. I mean, this is the thing. Kaboli has got this edge of showmanship, hasn't he? This edge of being able to deliver high-profile, spectacular tennis in the biggest moments. He's got a personality that seems to thrive on the big occasion, and I think that's quite engaging and intriguing and attractive to a crowd watching him. He's somebody who can really lift an arena.
1: Yeah, absolutely. Yes to all of that. He's someone that you can really back and get behind. He does have a charisma. I think he has an excitement about his game. And not only the flashy shots that he came up with in those big moments, but to do it after all the tennis that you said he's played. I mean, we spoke to his physio the other day, and the word that he kept repeating was warrior. He's just a warrior, and he can stay out there for so long, and he has a lot more to come. I'm really excited about him. I'm glad he's gotten into the top 10. I think everyone is cheering on him to win a Grand Slam title at some point.
0: He's got a whole repertoire of football-related celebrations before he wins matches as well.
1: Definitely a footballer.
0: It was the Cristiano Ronaldo celebration on court today. Quick word on de Minaur. This is going to be a hard one again, isn't it? He had the chance to get back to a Wimbledon quarterfinal, although he's never played in one. He's qualified for one before. He sustained the injury on the number 1-2 court in beating Arthur Fils in the fourth round 2 years ago. So he's qualified for the quarterfinals. He's never played in one. He didn't quite get to the last eight again today. He's pushing against that barrier in the biggest tournaments. He hasn't managed to land one of the Masters 1000 or the Majors. He hasn't been to a Grand Slam semi-final yet. He's looking for solutions all the time. Is he going to get there? I mean, he works so hard.
1: Well, that's exactly what I was going to say. You feel like he can because of his work ethic. And I think he's maximized so much so far in his game. But he is always looking for more. And I just feel like you have to give some emphasis to that and the fact that he would be able to do it just because of his determination and his willingness to do anything possible to get there. So I feel like he can. I don't think he played his best today.
0: That'll be a frustration.
1: Yeah,
0: right?
1: And you're not going to always play your best. And
0: he's done a lot of thinking about how to deliver in the biggest occasions.
1: Yeah.
0: And I'm afraid today he'll probably go away.
1: But he's done it before.
0: That he fell short.
1: Yeah.
0: He has. This was another chance and it didn't go his way. For the rest of the results in the men's draw, do head to Wimbledon.com or check the official Wimbledon app. Now, the wheelchair draws begin tomorrow. And to get us ready, Rob Nothman has been catching up with a 43 times Grand Slam champion.
2: Well, Dida, this year has been a special year for you because you got back to winning Grand Slam singles titles. Not that that's unusual for you, but to win in Paris at the French Open, do you come into this Wimbledon full of confidence?
3: Yes, it was a very special one. I haven't won a Grand Slam before, at least before Roland Garros, for 1.5 years, so it did feel very special to be able to do it again there. Wimbledon's going to be completely different surface, different week. I also feel like before Paris, everyone sort of, not forgot, of course, nobody forgets about me, but it did feel like there were no eyes on me. And now suddenly I feel like I'm back in the picture. So I have to manage those expectations a little bit.
2: You have a remarkable symmetry about your Grand Slam success because you've won 24 singles titles, 6 in each of the Grand Slams. So to do that in Paris and now have 6 in each must be, you know, so special to you.
3: For sure, yeah. It sounds like maybe this is a good number to not mess it up, you know, the nice even numbers.
2: And remember, Novak Djokovic is still stuck on 23.
3: Yeah, no, it is very special. I feel like leading up to this, I mean, I can only really be so proud of myself for being able to do that for so many years in a row. And then now I feel like everything I managed to win is like a bonus. Like, I really see it that way. So yeah, being able to add Paris to that number was already so special, and I'm just going to see where the next few tournaments are going to get me.
2: And when you mentioned earlier that you felt in a way some of the eyes of the world were not quite on you to the same extent because you'd had a little bit of a fallow period where you hadn't won a Grand Slam title, did that suddenly put a lot of fuel in your belly?
3: I think it made me relax a lot more to feel like everything that I did, it wasn't as magnified. Do I say it that way in English?
2: Yes, absolutely.
3: Yeah, so like whether I won a match or lost a match, like I could really focus on myself and my own game. So that really helped me to maybe step away from winning or losing a little bit. And yeah, then ultimately focusing on myself got me to a title in Paris, which I'm really, really proud of. And then now I definitely feel like everyone is looking at me again. So everyone is expecting me to be the next one or to maybe win it again. And for me, it's really important to stay in that same headspace as I was before Paris.
2: And having won 6 Wimbledon titles, when people ask you what's the most special thing about Wimbledon, what's your reply normally?
3: You know, I don't really think it's like one thing. I think it's all of it, which like it's history, authenticity. It's the way that I really feel like tennis is here. It comes to life, and it's a natural surface. It brings a lot of relaxed moods, I think. It's a lot quieter here than at the other slams, where there's music banging and the hamburger smells. Like, there's so many other things that come along with other slams, but then here it feels like it's calm and it's good. Like, you know, everything is just maybe how it was like 20 years ago, maybe a few tweaks and a few differences, but this is where we don't have to add a lot to still have a great tournament.
2: Well, we wish you well this week. Enjoy your time at Wimbledon again as you chase a Grand Slam title number 7 here at Wimbledon, which would be amazing.
3: Thank you so much.
0: Okay, let's take a look at the order of play for tomorrow. The quarterfinals get underway on centre court. It's Jessica Pegula against Coco Gauff, the all-American clash, followed by Felix Auger-Aliassime against Novak Djokovic. On the number one court, Jannik Sinner against the unseeded German Jan-Lennard Struff in his first Grand Slam quarterfinal at the age of 36. And then it's Naomi Osaka against Karolina Muchova. Jill, pick one of the matches on centre court. You're going to say the All-American clash, aren't you? So what do you think about Pegula and Gauff? Who's got it there?
1: Well, my eye just keeps drifting to that one, Richard. Fascinated to see what's going to happen, especially in a quarterfinal between the two. It's going to be interesting how they match up against each other. I think Pegula, they've played each other 9 times. It's been back and forth. They both have wins over each other. Pegula at this stage, if you had asked me up to the 4th round, I would have said Pegula looks stronger. But then after watching Gauff play Bencic,
0: she was phenomenal, wasn't she? She got
1: phenomenal.
0: Better and better.
1: She was phenomenal. I mean, it was a completely different player than her previous match. She was super aggressive. She served great. She's going to be very excited to play Pegula. She's got a couple Grand Slams under her belt. So, I mean, she's got that edge against Jess. Jess, however, says how much she likes playing Americans. She said it inspires her. As much as all these Americans support each other, and they really do, they really want each other to do well. Jess has said, for some reason, like, it inspires me to try and lift my level, to want to perform to the best of my ability. So I think she's going to be fired up. And if I had to choose someone on grass in this matchup, I would choose Jess. So it's tough because Gauff played unreal. But are you asking me to pick somebody?
0: No,
1: Can I stop talking?
0: You can probably leave it there, to
1: okay.
0: be honest. I would understand why you don't want to
1: Thank you.
0: Go for one of the two players there. And we'll leave further predictions for for the morning. The number one court, Sinner Struff, Osaka Mukova. What are you going to focus on?

0: So I'll go with the men on this one with a center against Struff. I mean, obviously, the heavy favorite is Jannik.
1: Yeah.
0: But Struff is a very dangerous grass court player, very dangerous. And he's just on a high right now with how well he's performed, how much he's gotten through some of these tough
2: played brilliantly against Hurkacz the other day.
0: Brilliant. I mean, Hurkacz unfortunately had to retire. That was kind of sad to see because it's great to see him back after so many injuries. But Struff has just quietly gone through, and him on the surface is... He's great. He loves grass. He's got a massive game, big serve. He's going to come forward a lot. He's going to come into the net a lot and put pressure on center. So that's interesting, but still the favorite is Jannik.
2: Would have to be. We want to continue to hear from you throughout the championships. Loads of you have been getting in touch, so thank you for that. If you'd like to get your questions into the team throughout the day, you can send your messages on X. We are at Wimbledon Radio. Or on Instagram, we're at Wimbledon Radio Channel. 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Jill, thank you very much as ever for your insight throughout the day here on the Wimbledon Radio Channel. We look forward to more to come throughout Tuesday. A reminder, we'll be on air from 10 a.m. UK time until the end of play on the Wimbledon website and app, as well as in the local area on 87.7 FM. But until then, goodbye.
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2: Hello and welcome to The Second Serve, your daily shot of what's been happening in SW19 and on the Wimbledon Radio Channel throughout day 8 here at the Championships. I'm Richard Connolly, welcoming you to the broadcast centre roof, where I am joined by Jill Krabus on another sunny evening to look back on the best of the day's action and look ahead to tomorrow. Now, matches are still on court as we speak, so for all the results and a full order of play for Tuesday, do make sure to head to Wimbledon.com or check the official Wimbledon app. Jill, good to see you as always. What kind of a buzz has there been around the grounds today?
0: Great to see you also, Richard. I was really looking forward to today. I thought there were so many great matchups and I think really good opportunities all around, I think, in both the draws, especially if you look at today, the women's side of the draw. It's so open, so many good opportunities for these women to make their first Grand Slam semifinal and final. So I was really excited about the buzz, maybe seeing the tension, the nerves, who can step up. So it's been really fun.
2: You've teed it up perfectly as ever, Jill. Let's start with the ladies' draw. The former finalist Jasmine Paolini took on the crowd favourite Alexandra Ayala to begin play on centre court.
5: 5-3, 40-30. The Italian from the royal box end serves right-handed down the middle. Replied is out. Jasmine Paolini moves on in the draw. She's into the quarterfinals once again, but Alex Ayala is out of Wimbledon now. Put up a great fight. There's a nice embrace between the two at the net and a little acknowledgement of one to the other. But the smile today belongs to the Italian. It lights up centre court. She swings around, waving to all sides of this great arena, to the capacity crowd. She has finally proved the one that has been able to just outplay Ayala. It's taken a lot of players a long time to try and do that this year, particularly on the grass. Not many have done it. But here at Wimbledon, it's Paolini who has prevailed 6-4, 4-6,

0: 6-3 in 2 hours and 21 minutes. She next faces the Ukrainian Marta Kostyuk.
1: Jasmine, well done on a fabulous win. It was a terrific match. I think everybody here absolutely loved every moment of it. What is your reaction on making it through to the quarterfinals here at Wimbledon for a second time?
2: I mean, it's great. Stepping on this court is something special, and I was looking forward to it. And thank you, because here there is an amazing atmosphere. It's something else to play tennis here, you know. And I feel so lucky to have this opportunity. Feel lucky to get the win as well. And I want to thank you as well, Roger, because he's my idol, and was tough to play. He's here. I was watching all the finals and all the tournaments he was playing here, so it's an amazing feeling. But I would like to thank everybody who is here, and I mean, you make this tournament so special, and I don't know, yeah, it's an amazing feeling to be here right now with the win.
1: Well, you've just been getting better and better throughout this tournament. I think the very first set in the first round you lost 6-0, but since then you've looked like you found your rhythm. You look like you're getting more confident, more comfortable with your ground strokes, everything. Is it simply a case of each point you play, you find a little bit more?
2: I came here without not many matches. You know, I played really few matches in the last months, and after the first set in the first round, I was like, okay, can only go better, you know, can go worse. Like. But point by point, I think game by game, I feeling myself better on this kind of courts. I know, grass, it's a weird surface, you know. Sometimes you love it, sometimes you can hate it, but when you play well and when you feel good, I think it's the best surface where to play. So today I was really enjoying, and hopefully I can play another good match.
1: We hope so. And 2026 has been a challenging year for you, but it is fair to say you've worked really hard to be back where you are now. How proud of all that work are you?
2: Yes, it was really tough. It was a roller coaster. 2026 proved me a lot, you know, and there were tough moments, but, you know, we kept working with my team, supporting me every day, and match by match, I'm feeling better. I feel, you know, again, in the right way when I compete on court, and that's the most important thing to me, to be positive, to enjoy my tennis. I mean, I love what I do, so it's I'm grateful to that, but I have to enjoy, and I think that's my superpower.
1: And we love what you do. Congratulations to Jasmine Paolini.
2: Thank you.
3: Jasmine Paolini wowing the crowds on centre court. What do you think she's done to get back on track, Jill? What have you liked about her performances this week and indeed today?
4: I think that I feel like that confidence is back in her, and I don't think it's been as straightforward for her in the beginning, and I think today was a really good challenge for her against Ayala, and I was interested to see how Ayala was going to come back after that big win with beating Swiatek, because it was such an emotional high.
3: Yeah.
4: She was so emotional about it, especially with the fans and the support that she had around her. But Paolini today played fantastic. It was a good match overall, high quality. I felt Ayala really pressed Paolini with how early she was taking the ball, the depth that she had, and Paolini did really have to lift in that third set, and she can take control with her forehand, and Paolini was really able to do that in the end.
3: Ayala's had a very fine Wimbledon, as you mentioned.
4: Yes.
3: That win over Swiatek will be one of the highlights of these championships when we reflect on the fortnight in a few days' time. What's possible for her over the rest of this year, do you think? I mean, she's clearly a player trending very clearly in the right direction.
4: Yeah, I think she's... she should be on a high, especially with the performance here. I think the way she handles herself on these big stages already for someone so young who hasn't had that much experience, I think, on the big stage. I think already she embraces it to a very high degree. She had huge results last year at Miami and backed it up this year on even a bigger stage. So I think she handles those moments well. And I think her game translates well to all surfaces. So I think she can take a lot of confidence with the run she had here. And again, I think Paolini was just too strong today in the end.
3: In that same section of the draw, Marta Kostyuk came through, defeating the American qualifier Ashlyn Kruger 6-4, 6-4. A terrific run from Kruger. But Marta Kostyuk has a head of steam built up, doesn't she? She was wonderful on the clay, and that confidence maybe is transferring into her grass court performances too.
4: Which is great to see, because she has said how much she wasn't sure how comfortable she felt on the grass. It was something that she had to get used to, that she really had to work on, which surprises me, because when I actually think about her game, I think she would be great on this surface, and she's obviously proven that. I mean, she has played very, very well. I think she's getting stronger in every single match that she plays. This was probably maybe a surprise fourth round against Kruger, who has had an exceptional run into the fourth round after playing three qualifying matches. And she has a big game, Kruger. Even though she qualified, she's been in the top 40 before. So she's working her way back up. But she's got a big serve, big off the ground. But Kostyuk, I mean, I just love everything about her game. She can do everything. And I think the thing that stood out to me is how happy she looks. She's smiling so much on the court. She really feels like she's just enjoying every moment.
3: Which is not easy to do at a tournament of this size and stature. The other two ladies' results today, Elisa Mertens through, beating Mary Bojkova 6-4, 6-4. And Jill, you watched Linda Noskova beat Madison Keys 6-4, 7-6, the number nine seed, through to her first Wimbledon quarterfinal. What did you like about Noskova's performance today?
4: You know, I actually thought Keys was potentially going to win this one because of how she's been looking. But Noskova played so well. It was very tight. It was pretty straightforward first eight games, both of them going in the server's direction. So it was tight up to about four all. And then Noskova just had a little opening and she took it. And then she went up to a three-love lead really quickly. And she had one little dip, I think, in that second set. I think there was one game there were like three or four double faults in a row, and she just gave that little bit of a dip to give Keys an opening to fight back. It ended up being 7-6 in the second set. So Noskova was outstanding, served well, big off the ground. Love the fact that she's throwing in some variety chips with serve and volley. I feel like she's really unpredictable, but at the right moments. So you never know when she's going to throw in something different, but She played so solid and super calm in the big moments to get through.
3: So that means the quarterfinals in the bottom half of the draw will be Mertens against Noskova right at the bottom of the draw, and Kostyuk against Paolini. We know we're going to have a new champion in the ladies' singles. Mm-hmm. Only Paolini of those four players has been to the final before. Do you have an instinct as to which of those four players is going to come through?
4: I knew you were going to ask me that.
3: Well, and I knew you wouldn't have an answer.
4: You know, you could argue any of them, but if you want to put me on the spot...
3: Well, for today, you'll change your mind tomorrow.
4: That's true. For a semi-final, I think I'll pick Noskova against Kostyuk.
3: Okay, there you go. You heard it here first, folks, on the second serve here on the Wimbledon radio channel. Let's move to the men's side, where Flavio Cobolli continued his excellent form at the majors, taking out Alex de Minaur in straight sets. Flavio Cobolli has two match points. He serves hard down the middle, too hard, and he jumps for joy. Flavio Cobolli returns to the Wimbledon quarterfinals. He has seized the moment on the number one court. Inspirational at times. Lifting his game when it mattered most. The Ronaldo celebration this time from Cobolli on the number one court. Well, it's been a terrific display. And he's through to the last eight once again. This is a hard defeat for Alex de Minaur to swallow, no question. The Aussie falls in the round of 16 at the championships for the second straight year. He worked hard but made too many mistakes, hesitated a fraction in the biggest of moments. Cavalli did just the opposite, and the Italian has won here, 7-5, 7-6, 6-3.
5: Flavio, congratulations. You're through to the quarterfinals at Wimbledon. How happy, though, that you did this in straight sets, because you have played so much tennis over the last 10 days.
6: Oh, what a luck. I was feeling tired on the tour, so I'm very happy to reach the quarterfinal on three sets, because, you know, it's very important to stay with the energy for the next round. This year is so hot. We saw on the crowd, and thanks for coming today. Thanks for staying here. I know that it's really hot, and I appreciate it a lot. I'm so happy and proud of myself.
5: There was a lovely moment during one of the stoppages. There was a lovely moment where you and Alex sat down in the shade together, having a conversation during the match. It showed the real respect that there is between the two of you.
6: Yeah, it's a lot of respect. I love him like a guy. I love him how he play. I don't love to play with him. But a lot of respect. We had a little chat here on the break, and he told me that I have to expect another thing like what happened there. Yeah. Because it's really hot, so we were lucky to finish with the only two persons.
5: Two stoppages. I just want to ask you what you do next to recover. You know you're going to play the winner of Grigor Dimitrov or Arthur Ferry. That match will be coming up shortly. Do you watch it, or do you concentrate on yourself?
6: No, I don't. For sure, like every day, ice cream.
5: Okay. We've had this conversation before. Ice cream, and which pasta is the pasta of tonight?
6: Yeah, I think today my dad cooked pasta with tomato and onion.
5: Okay, and we're all invited.
6: Or I don't know. Maybe we eat here. There is a World Cup. I want to see Spain, Portugal. So. I hope that I can go early to the house, but first of all, we have to find one, because actually we don't have a house.
5: Okay. Well, you don't have a house?
6: No.
5: So what, you didn't think you would get to this point? Or
6: We had a luggage on the whole house now, and we have to find. I think now my dad is going to be... Maybe you guys have a house here in Wimbledon?
5: The house gets ice cream and pasta from the Cavalli family. Put your hands together for Flavio Cavalli.
3: Well, Flavio Cavalli has terrific charisma. He was great to listen to. He was great to watch today. I know you saw a bit of this match, Jill. I did too. Were you surprised that Cavalli came through it in straight sets? Because I had a feeling that it was going to go long this afternoon. De Minaur and Cavalli are such wonderful athletes.
4: I agree. I think a lot of people thought that was going to go very, very long. And yes, I am surprised, to answer your question, that it wasn't straight sets, but they were three very, very tight sets. Yes, watching that match, and I know you called that match with Raj, watching that match, I felt like there were moments that De Minaur was making some mistakes that I was surprised about. I know when I spoke to you two after the match, I felt like De Minaur didn't look as aggressive as I've normally seen him, especially on this surface. You know, you both had mentioned that he started that way, but then wasn't maybe executing to the best of his ability, so he backed off a little bit. And if you do that, I think with Cavalli, I mean, he can just stay in there so long. And there were quite a few long rallies, but when it came to the really big moments, it was the Cavalli that was just the more steady, the more consistent at times. I mean, your thoughts, because I know you commentated that whole match, but that's what I noticed.
3: Yeah, I mean, he was steady, but he also did have the ability to lift and brought the X factor at times, notably in the second set tiebreak. This will be the frustration, I imagine, for Dumanoir, in addition to what you've said. He was 5-2 up in the second set. And Kobolli had played a lot more tennis at the championships coming in today, something like 4 hours more on court through the first three rounds. So I think Dumanoir would have seen an opportunity that if he took the match long, he might have found that Kobolli wilted more quickly than he did. But 5-2 up in the second set, and with a chance of levelling the match, he let that lead slip away. And then when it got to the crunch in the tiebreak, Kobolli played a couple of out-of-this-world shots, one where he was retreating and spun through 180 degrees and just killed the ball cross-court for a winner.
4: I saw that one.
3: Had Dumanoir applauding. Yeah. I mean, this is the thing. Kobolli has got this edge of showmanship, hasn't he? This edge of being able to deliver high-profile, spectacular tennis in the biggest moments. He's got a personality that seems to thrive on the big occasion, and I think that's quite engaging and intriguing and attractive to a crowd watching him. He's somebody who can really lift an arena.
4: Absolutely. Yes to all of that. He's someone that you can really back and get behind. He does have a charisma. I think he has an excitement about his game. And not only the flashy shots that he came up with in those big moments, but to do it after all the tennis that you said he's played. I mean, we spoke to his physio the other day, and the word that he kept repeating was warrior. He's just a warrior. Yeah. And he can stay out there for so long, and he has a lot more to come. I'm really excited about him. I'm glad he's gotten into the top 10. I think everyone is cheering on him to win a Grand Slam title at some point.
3: He's got a whole repertoire of football-related celebrations when he wins matches.
4: Definitely
3: as well.
4: A footballer.
3: It was the Cristiano Ronaldo celebration on court today. Quick word on Dumanoir. This is going to be a hard one again, isn't it? He had the chance to get back to a Wimbledon quarterfinal, although he's never played in one. He's qualified for one before. He sustained the injury on the number 1-2 court in beating Arthur Fils in the fourth round 2 years ago. So he's qualified for the quarterfinals. He's never played in one. He didn't quite get to the last eight again today. He's pushing against that barrier in the biggest tournaments. He hasn't managed to land one of the Masters 1000 or the majors. He hasn't been to a Grand Slam semi-final yet. He's looking for solutions all the time. Is he going to get there? I mean, he works so hard.
4: Well, that's exactly what I was going to say. You feel like he can because of his work ethic. And I think he's maximized so much so far in his game. But he is always looking for more. And I just feel like you have to give some emphasis to that and the fact that he would be able to do it just because of his determination and his willingness to do anything possible to get there. So I feel like he can. I don't think he played his best today.
3: That'll be a frustration.
4: Yeah,
3: right?
4: And you're not going to always play your best. And
3: he's done a lot of thinking about how to deliver in the biggest occasions.
4: Yeah.
3: I'm afraid today he'll probably go away.
4: But he's done it before.
3: That he fell short.
4: Yeah.
3: He has. This was another chance, and it didn't go his way. For the rest of the results in the men's draw, do head to Wimbledon.com or check the official Wimbledon app. Now, the wheelchair draws begin tomorrow. And to get us ready, Rob Nothman has been catching up with a 43 times Grand Slam champion.
7: Well, Dida, this year has been a special year for you because you got back to winning Grand Slam singles titles. Not that that's unusual for you, but to win in Paris at the French Open, do you come into this Wimbledon full of confidence?
8: Yes, it was a very special one. I haven't won a Grand Slam before, at least before Roland Garros, for 1.5 years, so it did feel very special to be able to do it again there. Wimbledon's going to be completely different surface, different week. I also feel like before Paris, everyone sort of, not forgot, of course, nobody forgets about me, but it did feel like there were no eyes on me. And now suddenly I feel like I'm back in the picture. So I have to manage those expectations a little bit.
7: You have a remarkable symmetry about your Grand Slam success because you've won 24 singles titles, six in each of the Grand Slams. So to do that in Paris and now have six in each must be, you know, so special to you.
8: For sure, yeah. It sounds like maybe this is a good number to not mess it up, you know, the nice even numbers.
7: And remember, Novak Djokovic is still stuck on 23.
8: Yeah, no, it is very special. I feel like leading up to this, I mean, I can only really be so proud of myself for being able to do that for so many years.

0: bit of a fallow period where you hadn't won a Grand Slam title. Did that suddenly put a lot of fuel in your belly?
1: I think it made me relax a lot more to feel like everything that I did, it wasn't as magnified. Do I say it that way in English?
0: Yes, absolutely.
1: Yeah, so like whether I won a match or lost a match, like I could really focus on myself and my own game. So that really helped me to maybe step away from winning or losing a little bit. And then ultimately focusing on myself got me to a title in Paris, which I'm really, really proud of. And then now I definitely feel like everyone is looking at me again. So everyone is expecting me to be the next one or to maybe win it again. And for me, it's really important to stay in that same headspace as I was before Paris.
0: And having won 6 Wimbledon titles, when people ask you what's the most special thing about Wimbledon, what's your reply normally?
1: You know, I don't really think it's like one thing. I think it's all of it, which like it's history, authenticity, it's the way that I really feel like tennis is here, it comes to life, and it's a natural surface. It brings a lot of relaxed moods, I think. It's a lot quieter here than at the other slams, where there's music banging and the hamburger smells. Like there's so many other things that come along with other slams, but then here it feels like it's calm and it's good. Like you know, everything is just maybe how it was like 20 years ago, maybe a few tweaks and a few differences, but this is where we don't have to add a lot to still have a great tournament.
0: Well, we wish you well this week. Enjoy your time at Wimbledon again as you chase a Grand Slam title number 7 here at Wimbledon, which would be amazing.
1: Thank you so much.
2: Okay, let's take a look at the order of play for tomorrow. The quarterfinals get underway on centre court. It's Jessica Pegula against Coco Gauff, the all-American clash, followed by Felix Auger-Aliassime against Novak Djokovic. On the number one court, Jannik Sinner against the unseeded German Jan-Lennard Struff in his first Grand Slam quarterfinal at the age of 36. And then it's Naomi Osaka against Karolina Muchova. Jill, pick one of the matches on centre court. You're going to say the All-American clash, aren't you? So what do you think about Pegula and Gauff? Who's got it there?
3: Well, my eye just keeps drifting to that one, Richard. I'm fascinated to see what's going to happen, especially in a quarterfinal between the two. It's going to be interesting how they match up against each other. I think Pegula, they've played each other 9 times. It's been back and forth. They both have wins over each other. Pegula at this stage, if you had asked me up to the 4th round, I would have said Pegula looks stronger. But then after watching Gauff play Bencic,
2: she was phenomenal, wasn't she?
3: She was
2: phenomenal.
3: She
2: got better and better.
3: She was phenomenal. I mean, it was a completely different player than her previous match. She was super aggressive. She served great. She's going to be very excited to play Pegula. She's got a couple Grand Slams under her belt. So, I mean, she's got that edge against Jess. Jess, however, says how much she likes playing Americans. She said it inspires her. As much as all these Americans support each other, and they really do, they really want each other to do well. Jess has said, for some reason, like it inspires me to try and lift my level, to want to perform to the best of my ability. So I think she's going to be fired up. And if I had to choose someone on grass in this matchup, I would choose Jess. So it's tough because Gauff played unreal. But are you asking me to pick somebody?
2: No,
3: I think you can probably leave it.
2: You can probably leave it there, to
3: okay.
2: be honest. I would understand why you don't want to
3: Thank you.
2: Go for one of the two players there. And we'll leave further predictions for the morning. The number one court, Sinner, Struff, Osaka, Muchova. What are you going to focus on?
3: So I'll go with the men on this one, with a Sinner against Struff. I mean, obviously, the heavy favorite is Jannik.
2: Yeah.
3: But Struff is a very dangerous grass court player, very dangerous. And he's just on a high right now with how well he's performed, how much he's gotten through some of these
2: played brilliantly against
3: battles.
2: Her catch the other day.
3: Brilliant. I mean, her catch unfortunately had to retire. That was kind of sad to see because this

0: great to see him back after so many injuries. But Struff has just quietly gone through, and him on the surface is, he's great. He loves grass. He's got a massive game, big serve. He's going to come forward a lot. He's going to come into the net a lot and put pressure on center. So that's interesting, but still the favorite is Jannik.
1: Would have to be. We want to continue to hear from you throughout the championships. Loads of you have been getting in touch, so thank you for that. If you'd like to get your questions into the team throughout the day, you can send your messages on X. We are at Wimbledon Radio. 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Jill, thank you very much, as ever, for your insight throughout the day here on the Wimbledon Radio Channel. We look forward to more to come throughout Tuesday. A reminder, we'll be on air from 10 a.m. UK time until the end of play on the Wimbledon website and app, as well as in the local area on 87.7 FM. But until then, goodbye.
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1: 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I'm Richard Connolly, welcoming you to the broadcast centre roof, where I am joined by Jill Krabus on another sunny evening to look back on the best of the day's action and look ahead to tomorrow. Now, matches are still on court as we speak, so for all the results and a full order of play for Tuesday, do make sure to head to Wimbledon.com or check the official Wimbledon app. Jill, good to see you as always. What kind of a buzz has there been around the grounds today?
0: Great to see you also, Richard. I was really looking forward to today. I thought there were so many great matchups and I think really good opportunities all around, I think, in both the draws, especially if you look at the women's side of the draw. It's so open, so many good opportunities for these women to make their first Grand Slam semifinal and final. So I was really excited about the buzz, maybe seeing the tension, the nerves, who can step up. So it's been really fun.
1: You've teed it up perfectly as ever, Jill. Let's start with the ladies' draw. The former finalist Jasmine Paolini took on the crowd favourite Alexandra Iala to begin play on centre court.
4: 5-3, 40-30. The Italian from the royal box end serves right-handed down the middle. Replied is out. Jasmine Paolini moves on in the draw. She's into the quarterfinals once again, but Alex Iala is out of Wimbledon now. Put up a great fight. There's a nice embrace between the two at the net and a little acknowledgement of one to the other. But the smile today belongs to the Italian. It lights up centre court. She swings around, waving to all sides of this great arena, to the capacity crowd. She has finally proved the one that has been able to just outplay Iala. It's taken a lot of players a long time to try and do that this year, particularly on the grass. Not many have done it. But here at Wimbledon, it's Paolini who has prevailed 6-4, 4-6, 6-3 in 2 hours and 21 minutes. She next faces the Ukrainian Marta Kostyuk.
5: Jasmine, well done on a fabulous win. It was a terrific match. I think everybody here absolutely loved every moment of it. What is your reaction on making it through to the quarterfinals here at Wimbledon for a second time?
6: I mean, it's great. Stepping on this court is something special, and I was looking forward to it. And thank you, because here there is an amazing atmosphere. It's something else to play tennis here, you know. And I feel so lucky to have this opportunity. Feel lucky to get the win as well. And I want to thank you as well, Roger, because he's my idol, and it was tough to play. I was like during the match, please stay focused, don't think about he's here. I was watching all the finals and all the tournaments he was playing here, so it's an amazing feeling, but I would like to thank everybody who is here, and you make this tournament so special, and I don't know. Yeah, it's an amazing feeling to be here right now with the win.
5: Well, you've just been getting better and better throughout this tournament. I think the very first set in the first round, you lost 6-0. But since then, you've looked like you found your rhythm. You look like you're getting more confident, more comfortable with your ground strokes, everything. Is it simply a case of each point you play, you find a little bit more?
6: I came here without... not many matches, you know. I played really few matches in the last months, and after the first set in the first round, I was like, okay, can only go better, you know, can go worse. Like, but point by point, I think, game by game, I feeling myself better on this kind of courts. I know, grass, it's a weird surface, you know. Sometimes you love it, sometimes you can hate it, but when you play well and when you feel good, I think it's the best surface where to play. So today I was really enjoying, and hopefully I can play another good match.
5: We hope so. And 2026 has been a challenging year for you, but it is fair to say you've worked really hard to be back where you are now. How proud of all that work are you?
6: Yes, it was really tough. It was a roller coaster. 2026 proved me a lot, you know, and there were tough moments, but, you know, we kept working with my team, supporting me every day, and match by match, I'm feeling better. I feel, you know, again, in the right way when I compete on court, and that's the most important thing to me, to be positive, to enjoy my tennis. I mean, I love what I do, so it's I'm grateful to that, but I have to enjoy, and I think that's my superpower.
5: And we love what you do. Congratulations to Jasmine Paolini.
6: Thank you.
1: Jasmine Paolini wowing the crowds on center court. What do you think she's done to get back on track, Jill? What have you liked about her performances this week and indeed today?
0: I feel like that confidence is back in her, and I don't think it's been as straightforward for her in the beginning, and I think today was a really good challenge for her against Ayala, and I was interesting to see how Ayala was going to come back after that big win with beating Swiatek, because it was such an emotional high.
1: Yeah.
0: She was so emotional about it, especially with the fans and the support that she had around her. But Paolini today played fantastic. It was a good match overall, high quality. I felt Ayala really pressed Paolini with how early she was taking the ball, the depth that she had, and Paolini did really have to lift in that third set, and she can take control with her forehand, and Paolini was really able to do that in the end.
1: Ayala's had a very fine Wimbledon, as you mentioned.
0: Yes.
1: That win over Swiatek will be one of the highlights of these championships when we reflect on the fortnight in a few days' time. What's possible for her over the rest of this year, do you think? I mean, she's clearly a player trending very clearly in the right direction.
0: Yeah, I think she's... she should be on a high, especially with the performance here. I think the way she handles herself on these big stages already, for someone so young who hasn't had that much experience, I think, on the big stage, I think already she embraces it to a very high degree. She had huge results last year at Miami and backed it up this year on even a bigger stage. So I think she handles those moments well. And I think her game translates well to all surfaces. So I think she can take a lot of confidence with the run she had here. And again, I think Paolini was just too strong today in the end.
1: In that same

0: section of the draw, Marta Kostyuk came through, defeating the American qualifier Aislinn Kruger 6-4, 6-4. A terrific run from Kruger, but Marta Kostyuk has a head of steam built up, doesn't she? She was wonderful on the clay, and that confidence maybe is transferring into her grass court performances too.
1: Which is great to see, because she has said how much she wasn't sure how comfortable she felt on the grass. It was something that she had to get used to, that she really had to work on, which surprises me, because when I actually think about her game, I think she would be great on this surface, and she's obviously proven that. I mean, she has played very, very well. I think she's getting stronger in every single match that she plays. This was probably maybe a surprise fourth round against Kruger, who has had an exceptional run into the fourth round after playing three qualifying matches. And she has a big game, Kruger. Even though she qualified, she's been in the top 40 before. So she's working her way back up. But she's got a big serve, big off the ground. But Kostyuk, I mean, I just love everything about her game. She can do everything. And I think the thing that stood out to me is how happy she looks. She's smiling so much on the court. She really feels like she's just enjoying every moment.
0: Which is not easy to do at a tournament of this size and stature. The other two ladies' results today, Elisa Mertens through, beating Mary Bojkova 6-4, 6-4. And Jill, you watched Linda Noskova beat Madison Keys 6-4, 7-6, the number nine seed, through to her first Wimbledon quarterfinal. What did you like about Noskova's performance today?
1: You know, I actually thought Keys was potentially going to win this one because of how she's been looking. But Noskova played so well. It was very tight. It was pretty straightforward first eight games, both of them going in the server's direction. So it was tight up to about four all. And then Noskova just had a little opening and she took it. And then she went up to a three-love lead really quickly. And she had one little dip, I think, in that second set. I think there's one game there were like three or four double faults in a row, and she just gave that little bit of a dip to give Keys an opening to fight back. It ended up being 7-6 in the second set. So Noskova was outstanding. Serve well, big off the ground. Love the fact that she's throwing in some variety chips with serve and volley. I feel like she's really unpredictable, but at the right moment. So you never know when she's going to throw in something different. But she played so solid and super calm in the big moments to get through.
0: So that means the quarterfinals in the bottom half of the draw will be Mertens against Noskova right at the bottom of the draw, and Kostyuk against Paolini. We know we're going to have a new champion in the ladies' singles. Mm-hmm. Only Paolini of those four players has been to the final before. Do you have an instinct as to which of those four players is going to come through?
1: I knew you were going to ask me that.
0: Well, I knew you wouldn't have an answer.
1: you could argue any of them, but if you want to put me on the spot...
0: You'll change your mind tomorrow.
1: That's true. For a semi-final, I think I'll pick Noskova against Kostyuk.
0: Okay, there you go. You heard it here first, folks, on the second serve here on the Wimbledon radio channel. Let's move to the men's side, where Flavio Cobolli continued his excellent form at the majors, taking out Alex de Minaur in straight sets. Flavio Cobolli has two match points. He serves hard down the middle, too hard, and he jumps for joy. Flavio Cobolli returns to the Wimbledon quarterfinals. He has seized the moment on the number one court. Inspirational at times. Lifting his game when it mattered most. The Ronaldo celebration this time from Cobolli on the number one court. Well, it's been a terrific display. And he's through to the last eight once again. This is a hard defeat for Alex de Minaur to swallow. No question, the Aussie falls in the round of 16 at the championships for the second straight year. He worked hard but made too many mistakes, hesitated a fraction in the biggest of moments. Cobolli did just the opposite, and the Italian has won here 7-5, 7-6, 6-3.
2: Flavio, congratulations. You're through to the quarterfinals at Wimbledon. How happy, though, that you did this in straight sets, because you have played so much tennis over the last 10 days.
3: Oh, what a luck. I was feeling tired on the tour, so I'm very happy to reach the quarterfinal on three sets, because, you know, it's very important to stay with the energy for the next round. We hear this year is so hot. We saw on the crowd, and yeah, thanks for coming today. Thanks for staying here. I know that it's really hot, and yeah, I appreciate it a lot. I'm so happy. I'm proud of myself.
2: There was a lovely moment during one of the stoppages. There was a lovely moment where you and Alex sat down in the shade together, having a conversation during the match. It showed the real respect that there is between the two of you.
3: Yeah, it's a lot of respect. I love him like a guy. I love him how he play. I don't love to play with him. But yeah, a lot of respect. We had a little chat here on the break, and yeah, he told me that I have to expect another thing like what happened there. Yeah. Because it's really hot, so we were lucky to finish with the only two
2: two stoppages. I just want to ask you what you do next to recover. You know you're going to play the winner of Grigor Dimitrov or Arthur Fedi. That match will be coming up shortly. Do you watch it, or do you concentrate on yourself?
3: No, I don't. For sure, like every day, ice cream.
2: Okay. We've had this conversation before. Ice cream, and which pasta is the pasta of tonight?
3: Yeah, I think today my dad cooked pasta with tomato and onion.
2: Okay, and we're all invited.
3: Or I don't know. Maybe we eat here. There is a World Cup. I wanna see Spain, Portugal. So. I hope that I can go early to the house, but first of all, we have to find one, because actually we don't have a house.
2: Okay. But you don't have a house?
3: No.
2: So what, you didn't think you would get to this point, or?
3: We had a luggage on the whole house now, and yeah. We have to find. I think now my dad is gonna be, maybe you guys have a house here in Wimbledon?
2: The house gets ice cream and pasta from the Caboli family. Put your hands together for Flavio Caboli.
4: Well, Flavio Caboli has terrific charisma. He was great to listen to. He was great to watch today. I know you saw a bit of this match, Jill. I did too. Were you surprised that Caboli came through it in straight sets? Because I had a feeling that it was going to go long this afternoon. De Minaur and Caboli are such wonderful athletes.
1: I agree. I think a lot of people thought that was going to go very, very long. And yes, I am surprised, to answer your question, that it wasn't straight sets, but they were three very, very tight sets. Yes, watching that match, and I know you called that match with Raj, watching that match, I felt like there were moments that De Minaur was making some mistakes that I was surprised about. I know when I spoke to you two after the match, I felt like De Minaur didn't look as aggressive as I've normally seen him, especially on this surface. You know, you both had mentioned that he started that way, but then wasn't maybe executing to the best of his ability, so he backed off a little bit. And if you do that, I think with Caboli, I mean, he can just stay in there so long. And there were quite a few long rallies, but when it came to the really big moments, it was the Caboli that was just the more steady, the more consistent at times. I mean, your thoughts, because I know you commentated that whole match, but that's what I noticed.
4: Yeah, I mean, he was steady, but he also did have the ability to lift and brought the X factor at times, notably in the second set tiebreak. This will be the frustration, I imagine, for De Minaur, in addition to what you've said. He was 5-2 up in the second set, and Caboli had played a lot more tennis at the championships coming in today, something like 4 hours more on court through the first three rounds. So I think De Minaur would have seen an opportunity that if he took the match long, he might have found that Caboli wilted more quickly than he did. But 5-2 up in the second set, and with a chance of levelling the match, he let that lead slip away. And then when it got to the crunch in the tiebreak, Caboli played a couple of out-of-this-world shots, one where he was retreating and spun through 180 degrees and just killed the ball cross-court for a winner.
1: I saw that one.
4: Had de Minaur applauding. Yeah. I mean, this is the thing. Caboli has got this edge of showmanship, hasn't he? This edge of being able to deliver high-profile, spectacular tennis in the biggest moments. He's got a personality that seems to thrive on the big occasion, and I think that's quite engaging and intriguing and attractive to a crowd watching him. He's somebody who can really lift an arena.
1: Yeah, absolutely. Yes to all of that. He's someone that you can really back and get behind. He does have a charisma. I think he has an excitement about his game. And not only the flashy shots that he came up with in those big moments, but to do it after all the tennis that you said he's played. I mean, we spoke to his physio the other day, and the word that he kept repeating was warrior. He's just a warrior. Yeah. And he can stay out there for so long, and he has a lot more to come. I'm really excited about him. I'm glad he's gotten into the top 10. I think everyone is cheering on him to win a Grand Slam title at some point.
4: He's got a whole repertoire of football-related celebrations when he wins matches.
1: Definitely
4: as well.
1: A footballer.
4: It was the Cristiano Ronaldo celebration on court today. Quick word on de Minaur. This is going to be a hard one again, isn't it? He had the chance to get back to a Wimbledon quarterfinal, although he's never played in one. He's qualified for one before. He sustained the injury on the number 1-2 court in beating Arthur Fils in the fourth round 2 years ago. So he's qualified for the quarterfinals. He's never played in one. He didn't quite get to the last eight again today. He's pushing against that barrier in the biggest tournaments. He hasn't managed to land one of the Masters 1000 or the majors. He hasn't been to a Grand Slam semi-final yet. He's looking for solutions all the time. Mm. Is he going to get there? I mean, he works so hard.
1: Well, that's exactly what I was going to say. You feel like he can because of his work ethic. And I think he's maximized so much so far in his game. But he is always looking for more. And I just feel like you have to give some emphasis to that and the fact that he would be able to do it just because of his determination and his willingness to do anything possible to get there. So I feel like he can. I don't think he played his best today.
4: That'll be a frustration.
1: Yeah,
4: right?
1: And you're not going to always play your best. And
4: he's done a lot of thinking about how to deliver in the biggest occasions.
1: Yeah.
4: I'm afraid today he'll probably go away.
1: But he's done it before.
4: That he fell short.
1: Yeah.
4: He has. This was another chance, and it didn't go his way. For the rest of the results in the men's draw, do head to Wimbledon.com or check the official Wimbledon app. Now, the wheelchair draws begin tomorrow. And to get us ready, Rob Nothman has been catching up with a 43 times Grand Slam champion.
5: Well, Dida, this year has been a special year for you because you got back to winning Grand Slam singles titles. Not that that's unusual for you, but to win in Paris at the French Open, do you come into this Wimbledon full of confidence?
6: Yes, it was a very special one. I haven't won a Grand Slam before, at least before Roland Garros, for 1.5 years. So it did feel very special to be able to do it again there. Wimbledon's going to be completely different surface, different week. I also feel like before Paris, everyone sort of, not forgot, of course, nobody forgets about me, but it did feel like there were no eyes on me. And now suddenly I feel like I'm back in the picture. So I have to manage those expectations a little bit.
5: You have a remarkable symmetry about your Grand Slam success because you've won 24 singles titles, 6 in each of the Grand Slams. So to do that in Paris and now have 6 in each must be, you know, so special to you.
6: For sure, yeah. It sounds like maybe this is a good number to not mess it up, you know, the nice even numbers.
5: And remember, Novak Djokovic is still stuck on 23.
6: Yeah, no, it is very special. I feel like leading up to this, I mean, I can only really be so proud of myself for being able to do that for so many years in a row. And then now I feel like everything I managed to win is like a bonus. Like, I really see it that way. So yeah, being able to add Paris to that number was already so special, and I'm just going to see where the next few tournaments are going to get me.
5: And when you mentioned earlier that you felt in a way some of the eyes of the world were not quite on you to the same extent because you'd had a little bit of a fallow period where you hadn't won a Grand Slam title, did that suddenly put a lot of fuel in your belly?
6: I think it made me relax a lot more to feel like everything that I did, it wasn't as magnified, do I say it that
5: yes,
6: way in
5: absolutely.
6: English?
5: Yes, absolutely.
6: Yeah, so like whether I won a match or lost a match, like I could really focus on myself and my own game. So that really helped me to maybe step away from winning or losing a little bit. And yeah, then ultimately focusing on myself got me to a title in Paris, which I'm really, really proud of. And then now I definitely feel like everyone is looking at me again. So everyone is expecting me to be the next one or to maybe win it again. And for me, it's a really important to stay in that same headspace as I was before Paris.
5: And having won 6 Wimbledon titles, when people ask you what's the most special thing about Wimbledon, what's your reply normally?
6: You know, I don't really think it's like one thing. I think it's all of it, which like it's history, authenticity. It's the way that I really feel like tennis is here. It comes to life, and it's a natural surface. It brings a lot of relaxed moods, I think. It's a lot quieter here than at the other slams, where there's music banging and the hamburger smells. Like, there's so many other things that come along with other slams, but then here it feels like it's calm and it's good. Like, you know, everything is just maybe how it was like 20 years ago. Maybe a few tweaks and a few differences, but this is where we don't have to add a lot to still have a great tournament.
5: Well, we wish you well this week. Enjoy your time at Wimbledon again as you chase Grand Slam title number 7 here at Wimbledon, which would be amazing.
6: Thank you so much.
4: OK, let's take a look at the order of play for tomorrow. The quarterfinals get underway on centre court. It's Jessica Pegula against Coco Gauff, the All-American clash, followed by Felix Auger-Aliassime against Novak Djokovic. On the number one court, Yannick Sinner against the unseeded German Jan-Lennard Struff in his first Grand Slam quarterfinal at the age of 36. And then it's Naomi Osaka against Karolina Mukova. Jill, pick one of the matches on centre court. You're going to say the All-American clash, aren't you? So what do you think about Pegula and Gauff? Who's got it there?
1: Well, my eye just keeps drifting to that one, Richard. I'm fascinated to see what's going to happen, especially in a quarterfinal between the two. It's going to be interesting how they match up against each other. I think Pegula, they've played each other 9 times. It's been back and forth. They both have wins over each other. Pegula at this stage, if you had asked me up to the 4th round, I would have said Pegula looks stronger. But then after watching Gauff play Bencic,
4: she was phenomenal, wasn't she?
1: She
4: got
1: phenomenal.
4: Better and better.
1: She was phenomenal. I mean, it was a completely different player than her previous match. She was super aggressive. She served great. She's going to be very excited to play Pegula. She's got a couple Grand Slams under her belt. So, I mean, she's got that edge against Jess. Jess, however, says how much she likes playing Americans. She said it inspires her. As much as all these Americans support each other, and they really do, they really want each other to do well. Jess has said, for some reason, like, it inspires me to try and lift my level, to want to perform to the best of my ability. So I think she's going to be fired up. And if I had to choose someone on grass in this matchup, I would choose Jess. So it's tough because Gauff played unreal. But are you asking me to pick somebody?
4: No, You can probably leave it there, to
1: okay.
4: be honest. I would understand why you don't want to
1: Thank you.
4: Go for one of the two players there. And we'll leave further predictions for Excellent. The morning. The number one court, Sinistrov, Osaka, Mukova. What are you going to focus on?
1: So I'll go with the men on this one, with a Sinner against Struff. I mean, obviously, the heavy favorite is Jannik.
4: Yeah.
1: But Struff is a very dangerous grass court player, very dangerous. And he's just on a high right now with how well he's performed.

0: informed how much he's gotten through some of these tough battles.
1: Played brilliantly against her catch the other day.
0: Brilliant. I mean, her catch unfortunately had to retire. That was kind of sad to see because it's great to see him back after so many injuries. But Struff has just quietly gone through, and him on the surface is... He's great. He loves grass. He's got a massive game, big serve. He's going to come forward a lot. He's going to come into the net a lot and put pressure on center. So that's interesting, but still the favorite is Jannik.
1: Would have to be. We want to continue to hear from you throughout the championships. Loads of you have been getting in touch, so thank you for that. If you'd like to get your questions into the team throughout the day, you can send your messages on X. We are at Wimbledon Radio. Or on Instagram, we're at Wimbledon Radio Channel. 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You can also find us on TikTok to see what we've been up to behind the scenes and some of the famous faces we've been speaking to. Jill, thank you very much as ever for your insight throughout the day here on the Wimbledon Radio Channel. We look forward to more to come throughout Tuesday. A reminder, we'll be on air from 10 a.m. UK time until the end of play on the Wimbledon website and app, as well as in the local area on 87.7 FM. But until then, goodbye.
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1: 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I'm Richard Connolly, welcoming you to the broadcast centre roof, where I am joined by Jill Krabus on another sunny evening to look back on the best of the day's action and look ahead to tomorrow. Now, matches are still on court as we speak, so for all the results and a full order of play for Tuesday, do make sure to head to wimbledon.com or check the official Wimbledon app. Jill, good to see you as always. What kind of a buzz has there been around the grounds today?
0: Great to see you also, Richard. I was really looking forward to today. I thought there were so many great matchups and I think really good opportunities all around, I think, in both the draws, especially if you look at the women's side of the draw. It's so open, so many good opportunities for these women to make their first Grand Slam semifinal and final. So I was really excited about the buzz, maybe seeing the tension, the nerves, who can step up. So it's been really fun.
1: You've teed it up perfectly as ever, Jill. Let's start with the ladies' draw. The former finalist Jasmine Paolini took on the crowd favourite Alexandra Ayala to begin play on centre court.
4: 5-3, 40-30. The Italian from the royal box end serves right-handed down the middle. Replied is out. Jasmine Paolini moves on in the draw. She's into the quarterfinals once again, but Alex Ayala is out of Wimbledon now. Put up a great fight. There's a nice embrace between the two at the net and a little acknowledgement of one to the other. But the smile today belongs to the Italian. It lights up centre court. She swings around, waving to all sides of this great arena, to the capacity crowd. She has finally proved the one that has been able to just outplay Ayala. It's taken a lot of players a long time to try and do that this year, particularly on the grass. Not many have done it. But here at Wimbledon, it's Paolini who has prevailed 6-4, 4-6, 6-3 in 2 hours and 21 minutes. She next faces the Ukrainian Marta Kostyuk.
5: Jasmine, well done on a fabulous win. It was a terrific match. I think everybody here absolutely loved every moment of it.

0: What is your reaction on making it through to the quarterfinals here at Wimbledon for a second time?
1: I mean, it's great. Stepping on this court is something special, and I was looking forward to it. And thank you, because here there is an amazing atmosphere. It's something else to play tennis here, you know. And I feel so lucky to have this opportunity. Feel lucky to get the win as well. And I want to thank you as well, Roger, because he's my idol, and was tough to play. I was like, during the match, please stay focused, don't think about he's here. I was watching all the finals and all the tournaments he was playing here, so it's an amazing feeling. But I would like to thank everybody who is here, and I mean, you make this tournament so special, and I don't know. Yeah, it's an amazing feeling to be here right now with the win.
0: Well, you've just been getting better and better throughout this tournament. I think the very first set in the first round, you lost 6-0. But since then, you've looked like you found your rhythm. You look like you're getting more confident, more comfortable with your ground strokes, everything. Is it simply a case of each point you play, you find a little bit more?
1: I came here without not many matches. You know, I played really few matches in the last months, and after the first set in the first round, I was like, okay, can only go better, you know, can go worse. Like, but point by point, I think, game by game, I feeling myself better on this kind of courts. I know, grass, it's a weird surface, you know. Sometimes you love it, sometimes you can hate it, but when you play well and when you feel good, I think it's the best surface where to play. So today I was really enjoying, and hopefully I can play another good match.
0: We hope so. And 2026 has been a challenging year for you, but it is fair to say you've worked really hard to be back where you are now. How proud of all that work are you?
1: Yes, it was really tough. It was a roller coaster. 2026 proved me a lot, you know, and there were tough moments, but, you know, we kept working with my team, supporting me every day, and match by match, I'm feeling better. I feel, you know, again, in the right way when I compete on court, and that's the most important thing to me, to be positive, to enjoy my tennis. I mean, I love what I do, so I'm grateful to that, but I have to enjoy, and I think that's my superpower.
0: And we love what you do. Congratulations to Jasmine Paolini.
1: Thank you.
2: Jasmine Paolini wowing the crowds on center court. What do you think she's done to get back on track, Jill? What have you liked about her performances this week and indeed today?
3: I feel like that confidence is back in her, and I don't think it's been as straightforward for her in the beginning, and I think today was a really good challenge for her against Iala, and I was interesting to see how Iala was going to come back after that big win with beating Swiatek, because it was such an emotional high.
2: Yeah.
3: She was so emotional about it, especially with the fans and the support that she had around her. But Paolini today played fantastic. It was a good match overall, high quality. I felt Iala really pressed Paolini with how early she was taking the ball, the depth that she had, and Paolini did really have to lift in that third set, and she can take control with her forehand, and Paolini was really able to do that in the end.
2: Iala's had a very fine Wimbledon, as you mentioned.
3: Yes.
2: That win over Swiatek will be one of the highlights of these championships when we reflect on the fortnight in a few days' time. What's possible for her over the rest of this year, do you think? I mean, she's clearly a player trending very clearly in the right direction.
3: Yeah, I think she's she should be on high, especially with the performance here. I think the way she handles herself on these big stages already, for someone so young who hasn't had that much experience, I think, on the big stage, I think already she embraces it to a very high degree. She had huge results last year at Miami and backed it up this year on even a bigger stage. So I think she handles those moments well. And I think her game translates well to all surfaces.

0: So I think she can take a lot of confidence with the run she had here. And again, I think Paolini was just too strong today in the end.
1: In that same section of the draw, Marta Kostyuk came through, defeating the American qualifier Aislinn Kruger 6-4, 6-4. A terrific run from Kruger. But Marta Kostyuk has a head of steam built up, doesn't she? She was wonderful on the clay, and that confidence maybe is transferring into her grass court performances too.
0: Which is great to see, because she has said how much she wasn't sure how comfortable she felt on the grass. It was something that she had to get used to, that she really had to work on, which surprises me, because when I actually think about her game, I think she would be great on this surface, and she's obviously proven that. I mean, she has played very, very well. I think she's getting stronger in every single match that she plays. This was probably maybe a surprise fourth round against Kruger, who has had an exceptional run into the fourth round after playing three qualifying matches. And she has a big game, Kruger. Even though she qualified, she's been in the top 40 before. So she's working her way back up. But she's got a big serve, big off the ground. But Kostyuk, I mean, I just love everything about her game. She can do everything. And I think the thing that stood out to me is how happy she looks. She's smiling so much on the court. She really feels like she's just enjoying every moment.
1: Which is not easy to do at a tournament of this size and stature. The other two ladies' results today, Elisa Mertens through, beating Mary Bojkova 6-4, 6-4. And Jill, you watched Linda Noskova beat Madison Keys 6-4, 7-6, the number nine seed, through to her first Wimbledon quarterfinal. What did you like about Noskova's performance today?
0: You know, I actually thought Keys was potentially going to win this one because of how she's been looking. But Noskova played so well. It was very tight. It was pretty straightforward first eight games, both of them going in the server's direction. So it was tight up to about four all. And then Noskova just had a little opening and she took it. And then she went up to a three love lead really quickly. And she had one little dip, I think, in that second set. I think there was one game, there were like three or four double faults in a row, and she just gave that little bit of a dip to give Keys an opening to fight back. It ended up being 7-6 in the second set. So Noskova was outstanding, served well, big off the ground. Love the fact that she's throwing in some variety chips with serve and volley. I feel like she's really unpredictable, but at the right moments. So you never know when she's going to throw in something different, but She played so solid and super calm in the big moments to get through.
1: So that means the quarterfinals in the bottom half of the draw will be Mertens against Noskova right at the bottom of the draw, and Kostyuk against Paolini. We know we're going to have a new champion in the ladies' singles. Mm-hmm. Only Paolini of those four players has been to the final before. Do you have an instinct as to which of those four players is going to come through?
0: I knew you were going to ask me that.
1: Well, I knew you wouldn't have an answer.
0: You could argue any of them, but if you want to put me on the spot...
1: You'll change your mind tomorrow.
0: That's true. For a semi-final, I think I'll pick Noskova against Kostyuk.
1: Okay, there you go. You heard it here first, folks, on the second serve here on the Wimbledon radio channel. Let's move to the men's side, where Flavio Cobolli continued his excellent form at the majors, taking out Alex de Minaur in straight sets. Flavio Cobolli has two match points. He serves hard down the middle, too hard, and he jumps for joy. Flavio Cobolli returns to the Wimbledon quarterfinals. He has seized the moment on the number one court. Inspirational at times. Lifting his game when it mattered most. The Ronaldo celebration this time from Cobolli on the number one court. Well, it's been a terrific display. And he's through to the last eight once again. This is a hard defeat for Alex de Minaur to swallow, no question. The Aussie falls in the round of 16 at the championships for the second straight year. He worked hard but made too many mistakes, hesitated a fraction in the biggest of moments. Cobolli did just the opposite, and the Italian has won here 7-5, 7-6, 6-3.
2: Flavio, congratulations. You're through.

0: to the quarterfinals at Wimbledon. How happy, though, that you did this in straight sets, because you have played so much tennis over the last 10 days.
1: Oh, what a luck. I was feeling tired on the tour, so I'm very happy to reach the quarterfinal on three sets, because, you know, it's very important to stay with the energy for the next round. We here this year is so hot. We saw on the crowd, thanks for coming today. Thanks for staying here. I know that it's really hot, I appreciate it a lot. I'm so happy. I'm proud of myself.
0: There was a lovely moment during one of the stoppages. There was a lovely moment where you and Alex sat down in the shade together, having a conversation during the match. It showed the real respect that there is between the two of you.
1: Yeah, it's a lot of respect. I love him like a guy. I love him how he play. I don't love to play with him. But a lot of respect. We had a little chat here on the break, he told me that I have to expect another thing like what happened there.
0: Yeah.
1: because it's really hot, so we were lucky to finish with the only two
0: two stoppages. I just want to ask you what you do next to recover. You know you're going to play the winner of Grigor Dimitrov or Arthur Ferry. That match will be coming up shortly. Do you watch it, or do you concentrate on yourself?
1: No, I don't. For sure, like every day, ice cream.
0: Okay. We've had this conversation before. Ice cream, and which pasta is the pasta of tonight?
1: Yeah, I think today my dad cooked pasta with tomato and onion.
0: Okay, and we're all invited.
1: Or I don't know. Maybe we eat here. There is a World Cup. I want to see Spain, Portugal. So. I hope that I can go early to the house, but first of all, we have to find one, because actually we don't have a house.
0: Okay. But you don't have a house?
1: No.
0: So what, you didn't think you would get to this point? Or
1: We had a luggage on the whole house now, and we have to find. I think now my dad is going to be... Maybe you guys have a house here in Wimbledon?
0: The house gets ice cream and pasta from the Caboli family. Put your hands together for Flavio Caboli.
2: Well, Flavio Caboli has terrific charisma. He was great to listen to. He was great to watch today. I know you saw a bit of this match, Jill. I did too. Were you surprised that Caboli came through it in straight sets? Because I had a feeling that it was going to go long this afternoon. De Minaur and Caboli are such wonderful athletes.
3: I agree. I think a lot of people thought that was going to go very, very long. And yes, I am surprised, to answer your question, that it wasn't straight sets, but they were three very, very tight sets. Yes, watching that match, and I know you called that match with Raj, watching that match, I felt like there were moments that De Minaur was making some mistakes that I was surprised about. I know when I spoke to you two after the match, I felt like De Minaur didn't look as aggressive as I've normally seen him, especially on this surface. But you both had mentioned that he started that way, but then wasn't maybe executing to the best of his ability. So he backed off a little bit. And if you do that, I think with Caboli, I mean, he can just stay in there so long. And there were quite a few long rallies, but when it came to the really big moments, it was the Caboli that was just the more steady, the more consistent at times. I mean, your thoughts, because I know you commentated that whole match, but that's what I noticed.
2: Yeah, I mean, he was steady, but he also did have the ability to lift and brought the X factor at times, notably in the second set tiebreak. This will be the frustration, I imagine, for De Minaur, in addition to what you've said. He was 5-2 up in the second set. And Caboli had played a lot more tennis at the championships coming in today, something like 4 hours more on court through the first three rounds. So I think De Minaur would have seen an opportunity that if he took the match long, he might have found that Caboli wilted more quickly than he did. But 5-2 up in the second set, and

0: with a chance of levelling the match, he let that lead slip away. And then when it got to the crunch in the tiebreak, Cabolli played a couple of out-of-this-world shots, one where he was retreating and spun through 180 degrees and just killed the ball cross-court for a winner.
1: I saw that one.
0: Had de Minaur applauding. Yeah. I mean, this is the thing. Cabolli has got this edge of showmanship, hasn't he? This edge of being able to deliver high-profile, spectacular tennis in the biggest moments. He's got a personality that seems to thrive on the big occasion, and I think that's quite engaging and intriguing and attractive to a crowd watching him. He's somebody who can really lift an arena.
1: Yeah, absolutely. Yes to all of that. He's someone that you can really back and get behind. He does have a charisma. I think he has an excitement about his game. And not only the flashy shots that he came up with in those big moments, but to do it after all the tennis that you said he's played. I mean, we spoke to his physio the other day, and the word that he kept repeating was warrior. He's just a warrior. Yeah. And he can stay out there for so long, and he has a lot more to come. I'm really excited about him. I'm glad he's gotten into the top 10. I think everyone is cheering on him to win a Grand Slam title at some point.
0: He's got a whole repertoire of football-related celebrations when he wins matches as well.
1: Definitely a footballer.
0: It was the Cristiano Ronaldo celebration on court today. Quick word on de Minaur. This is going to be a hard one again, isn't it? He had the chance to get back to a Wimbledon quarterfinal, although he's never played in one. He's qualified for one before. He sustained the injury on the number 1-2 court in beating Arthur Fils in the fourth round 2 years ago. So he's qualified for the quarterfinals. He's never played in one. He didn't quite get to the last eight again today. He's pushing against that barrier in the biggest tournaments. He hasn't managed to land one of the Masters 1000 or the majors. He hasn't been to a Grand Slam semi-final yet. He's looking for solutions all the time. Is he going to get there? I mean, he works so hard.
1: Well, that's exactly what I was going to say. You feel like he can because of his work ethic. And I think he's maximized so much so far in his game. But he is always looking for more. And I just feel like you have to give some emphasis to that and the fact that he would be able to do it just because of his determination and his willingness to do anything possible to get there. So I feel like he can. I don't think he played his best today.
0: That'll be a frustration.
1: Yeah,
0: right?
1: And you're not going to always play your best. And
0: he's done a lot of thinking about how to deliver in the biggest occasions.
1: Yeah.
0: And I'm afraid today he'll probably go away.
1: But he's done it before.
0: That he fell short.
1: Yeah.
0: He has. This was another chance and it didn't go his way. For the rest of the results in the men's draw, do head to Wimbledon.com or check the official Wimbledon app. Now, the wheelchair draws begin tomorrow. And to get us ready, Rob Nothman has been catching up with a 43 times Grand Slam champion.
2: Well, Dida, this year has been a special year for you because you got back to winning Grand Slam singles titles. Not that that's unusual for you, but to win in Paris at the French Open, do you come into this Wimbledon full of confidence?
3: Yes, it was a very special one. I haven't won a Grand Slam before, at least before Roland Garros, for 1.5 years, so it did feel very special to be able to do it again there. Wimbledon's going to be completely different surface, different week. I also feel like before Paris, everyone sort of, not forgot, of course, nobody forgets about me, but it did feel like there were no eyes on me. And now suddenly I feel like I'm back in the picture. So I have to manage those expectations a little bit.
2: You have a remarkable symmetry about your Grand Slam success because you've won 24 singles titles, 6 in each of the Grand Slams. So to do that in Paris and now have 6 in each must be, you know, so special to you.
3: For sure, yeah. It sounds like maybe this is a good number to not mess it up, you know, the nice even numbers.
2: And remember, Novak Djokovic is still stuck on 23.
3: Yeah, no, it is very special. I feel like leading up to this, I mean, I can only really be so proud of myself for being able to do that for so many years in a row. And then now I feel like everything I managed to to win is like a bonus. Like, I really see it that way. So yeah, being able to add Paris to that number was already so special, and I'm just going to see where the next few tournaments are going to get.

0: So that really helped me to maybe step away from winning or losing a little bit. And yeah, then ultimately focusing on myself got me to a title in Paris, which I'm really, really proud of. And then now I definitely feel like everyone is looking at me again. So everyone is expecting me to be the next one, or to maybe win it again. And for me, it's really important to stay in that same headspace as I was before Paris.
1: And having won 6 Wimbledon titles, when people ask you what's the most special thing about Wimbledon, what's your reply normally?
0: You know, I don't really think it's like one thing. I think it's all of it, which like it's history, authenticity. It's the way that I really feel like tennis is here. It comes to life, and it's a natural surface. It brings a lot of relaxed moods, I think. It's a lot quieter here than at the other slams, where there's music banging and the hamburger smells. Like there's so many other things that come along with other slams, but then here it feels like it's calm and it's good. Like, you know, everything is just maybe how it was like 20 years ago. Maybe a few tweaks and a few differences, but this is where we don't have to add a lot to still have a great tournament.
1: Well, we wish you well this week. Enjoy your time at Wimbledon again as you chase a Grand Slam title number 7 here at Wimbledon, which would be amazing.
0: Thank you so much.
2: Okay, let's take a look at the order of play for tomorrow. The quarterfinals get underway on center court. It's Jessica Pegula against Coco Gauff, the all-American clash, followed by Felix Auger-Aliassime against Novak Djokovic. On the number one court, Yannick Sinner against the unseeded German Jan-Lennard Struff in his first Grand Slam quarterfinal at the age of 36. And then it's Naomi Osaka against Karolina Mukova. Jill, pick one of the matches on center court. You're going to say the All-American clash, aren't you? So what do you think about Pegula and Gauff? Who's got it there?
3: Well, my eye just keeps drifting to that one, Richard. Fascinated to see what's going to happen, especially in a quarterfinal between the two. It's going to be interesting how they match up against each other. I think Pegula, they've played each other 9 times. It's been back and forth. They both have wins over each other. Pegula at this stage, if you had asked me up to the 4th round, I would have said Pegula looked stronger. But then after watching Gauff play Bencic,
2: she was phenomenal, wasn't she?
3: She was phenomenal.
2: She got better and better.
3: She was phenomenal. I mean, it was a completely different player than her previous round. She was super aggressive. She served great. She's going to be very excited to play Pegula. She's got a couple Grand Slams under her belt. So, I mean, she's got that edge against Jess. Jess, however, says how much she likes playing Americans. She said it inspires her. As much as all these Americans support each other, and they really do, they really want each other to do well. Jess has said, for some reason, like, it inspires me to try and lift my level, to want to perform to the best of my ability. So I think she's going to be fired up. And if I had to choose someone on grass in this matchup, I would choose Jess. So it's tough because Gauff played unreal. But are you asking me to pick somebody?
2: No,
3: I think you can probably leave it.
2: You can probably leave it there, to
3: okay.
2: be honest. I would understand why you don't want to
3: Thank you.
2: Go for one of the two players there. And we'll leave further predictions for
3: Excellent.
2: The morning. The number one court, Sinner, Struff, Osaka, Mukova. What are you going to focus on?
3: So I'll go with the men on this one, with a Sinner against Struff. I mean, obviously, the heavy favorite is Jannik.
2: Yeah.
3: But Struff is a very dangerous grass court player, very dangerous. And he's just on a high right now with how well he's performed, how much he's gotten through some of these tough
2: battles. Played brilliantly against Hurkacz the other day.
3: Brilliant. I mean, Hurkacz unfortunately had to retire. That was kind of sad to see, because it's great to see him back after so many injuries. But Struff has just quietly gone through, and him on the surface is... He's great. He loves grass. He's got a massive game, big serve. He's going to come forward a lot. He's going to come into the net a lot and put pressure on Sinner. So that's interesting, but still the favorite is Jannik.
2: Would have to be. We want to continue to hear from you throughout the championships. Loads of you have been getting in.

0: 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We look forward to more to come throughout Tuesday. 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
0: Hello and welcome to The Second Serve, your daily shot of what's been happening in SW19 and on the Wimbledon Radio Channel throughout day eight here at the Championships. I'm Richard Connolly, welcoming you to the broadcast centre roof, where I am joined by Jill Krabus on another sunny evening to look back on the best of the day's action and look ahead to tomorrow. Now, matches are still on court as we speak, so for all the results and a full order of play for Tuesday, do make sure to head to Wimbledon.com or check the official Wimbledon app. Jill, good to see you as always. What kind of a buzz has there been around the grounds today?
1: Great to see you also, Richard. I was really looking forward to today. I thought there were so many great matchups and I think really good opportunities all around, I think, in both the draws, especially if you look at the women's side of the draw. It's so open, so many good opportunities for these women to make their first Grand Slam semifinal and final. So I was really excited about the buzz, maybe seeing the tension, the nerves, who can step up. So it's been really fun.
0: You've teed it up perfectly as ever, Jill. Let's start with the ladies' draw. The former finalist Jasmine Paolini took on the crowd favourite Alexandra Ayala to begin play on centre court.
4: 5-3, 40-30. The Italian from the royal box end serves right-handed down the middle. Replied is out. Jasmine Paolini moves on in the draw. She's into the quarterfinals once again, but Alex Ayala is out of Wimbledon now. Put up a great fight. There's a nice embrace between the two at the net and a little acknowledgement of one to the other. But the smile today belongs to the Italian. It lights up centre court. She swings around, waving to all sides of this great arena, to the capacity crowd. She has finally proved the one that has been able to just outplay Ayala. It's taken a lot of players a long time to try and do that this year, particularly on the grass. Not many have done it. But here at Wimbledon, it's Paolini who has prevailed 6-4, 4-6, 6-3 in 2 hours and 21 minutes. She next faces the Ukrainian Marta Kostyuk.
5: Jasmine, well done on a fabulous win. It was a terrific match. I think everybody here absolutely loved every moment of it. What is your reaction on making it through to the quarterfinals here at Wimbledon for a second time?
6: I mean, it's great. Stepping on this court is something special, and I was looking forward to it. And thank you, because here there is an amazing atmosphere. It's something else to play tennis here, you know. And I feel so lucky to have this opportunity. Feel lucky to get the win as well. And I want to thank you as well, Roger, because he's my